0: The Crime Statistics Agency has released its key figures for the year ending March 2026, with criminal offences slightly down by 0.2%. Child offending has dropped by 6%, but children are still heavily overrepresented in serious and violent crimes such as robberies, carjackings, home invasions and aggravated burglaries. Bail breaches are up, and Police Minister Anthony Carbine says it shows the judiciary is getting the message.
1: With bail revocations up and bail refusals up, the message is becoming clear that community expects consequences for those who commit crime and for those who repeat those crimes and who don't take seriously the liberties they get through bail, that it's revoked.
0: The force is also touting a record number of arrests, averaging 210 each day. This despite ongoing resourcing challenges. One of Australia's biggest mobile networks, Vodafone, is down, potentially affecting millions of Australians. A number of people say they are unable to make calls, their phone on SOS mode. The telco says it's working to resolve the issue as quickly as possible. The leaders of the United States and Iran have officially signed a memorandum of understanding. The agreement has been scheduled to be signed in Switzerland, but officials have confirmed it has been endorsed early. The document reiterates Tehran's commitment to not produce or develop nuclear weapons. And speaking ahead of the signing, President Donald Trump warned he would resume strikes if Iran doesn't behave.
2: If I don't like it, if they don't behave, we'll go right back to dropping bombs right smack in the middle of their head. Okay, because they've misbehaved for 47 years.
0: Government ministers have dismissed a proposed vote of no confidence in the Premier. State opposition will today give notice to move a motion of no confidence in Jacinta Allen and her government. It'll fail because of the government's 10-seat majority. And Labor MP Marianne Thomas says it's nothing more than a stunt.
3: Stunt, gimmick, waste of time, a desperate plea for relevancy from the Liberal Party who are watching their own vote collapse.
0: An alleged Melbourne car theft network has been dismantled after police seized luxury vehicles and spare parts worth $1.5 million in coordinated raids across the city's north and southeast. Investigators allege the stolen cars, including 8 Holden HSVs, had VIN numbers and engine stamps removed and replaced to disguise their identities. 3 men, aged 23, 24 and 41, have been charged. In finance at the open, the All Ordinaries down 34 points, our dollar 70.29 US.
4: Finance with the 3AW app. You have the power of 3AW in the palm of your hand. So add it to your phone now. Melbourne's own 3AW.
0: Josh Fraser remains focused on the week to week as Carlton prepares to face the Giants on Saturday. The Blues come off the bye of 4 straight wins. The caretaker coach insists his focus remains on the week by week.
5: I think we've been pretty consistent around building this for the future and making sure that we're building something that's sustainable.
0: Geelong will be without Bailey Smith for tonight's finals shaping clash with Fremantle. The star mid out with illness. Tom Stewart and Grian Myers are also missing. England's begun its World Cup campaign with a 4-2 win over Croatia. Group L actions continuing at halftime. Ghana and Panama are nil all. A New South Wales Origin squad's been left looking for answers after being comprehensively outplayed in game 2, 44-24 at the MCG. That's the latest news and sports.
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8: It's Brad from Transport Victoria. There's been a rollover in Bundoora. It's on the Plenty Road Greensboro bound entry ramp to the M80 Ring Road. That entry ramp currently closed as they work to ride that car and clear the scene. As a result, you'll need to use Plenty Road and Grimshaw Street around that closure, or enter the M80 Ring Road further back at Dalton Road to hit Greensborough, allow plenty of extra time through the area. And emergency crews still dealing with an earlier truck fire outbound on the 1A freeway just after Burke Road. Left lane closed, speeds down to 40. Drive with caution past the incident.
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0: Showers and windy today, top of 18 degrees. There'll be showers tomorrow, 16. Saturday, showers easing, 14. Sunday, possible showers and a top of 14 degrees. On the bays today, a strong wind warning, northerlies, 15 to 25 knots and waves up to 2 metres. At Sydenham, 16. Clayton, 18. The city, it is 18 degrees. David Armstrong, Melbourne Zone, 3AW.
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13: Seven past ten. Look, I'm going to play you the Pauline Hanson audio, the excerpts from her speech at the National Press Club yesterday, which was hijacked allegedly by the left-wing organisation Get Up. But we'll put that to one side. What Pauline Hanson had to say, I probably there wouldn't be anybody who would agree with all of it, but there was something for everyone. There was, you know, talk about reducing immigration, of deporting hate preachers. Pauline Hanson also wants to undo the all the Indigenous bodies and things, you know, just treat all Australians as equal, which, again, I have some sympathy with. Again, we had a vote on this a couple of years ago with the Voice referendum, and we decided that treating people by race separately in the Constitution was not a good idea. Notwithstanding that, of course, here in Victoria, we have the treaty which is going through the State Parliament. Well, in fact, it's gone through, and now we're having all these bodies set up, which, by the way, are going to cost something like $100 million a year to treat a couple of percent of Victorians very differently from the rest of us. Ahead later on this hour, I want to talk about words you struggle to spell properly. Four state Labor MPs held up signs talking about the new P9 school model. So this is where you have some schools which teach kids from prep to year 9, and then you have separate schools which just do the final 3 years, years 10, 11 and 12. Anyway, I mean, as a model of education, it's worthy of debate. But four Labor MPs, Sarah Connolly, Dylan Wright, Matthew Hilikari and John Lister stood up. P9, they all had a sign. P9 model, share your experience. The problem was the word experience was misspelled. So with Professor Kate Burridge in about half an hour, we'll look at words that you struggle to spell correctly. My bugbear is accommodate. It's got a double C and a double M, but sometimes I look at it and I think, are they both doubles or is just one of them? And if one, which one? And I constantly find myself having to look it up. 133693, emails on the t-shirts, which Maya sells. The t-shirt says, I'm too pretty to do math. Sue says, how do you know the t-shirt refers to girls? Well, Sue, the adjective pretty is generally speaking not applied to boys. It's applied to girls. The model in question is a girl, and I think the T-shirts looking at the website are only sold in girls' sizes. So would that not suggest, Sue, that the T-shirt does refer to girls? And on the issue of women doing mathematics, our guest before said that women should, for example, pursue careers in banking. Trevor says that's arithmetic, not mathematics. Look, Trevor, arithmetic is the basis for mathematics, but it's amazing how many advanced mathematicians are actually not very good at basic arithmetic. 133693. We have spoken a bit about Pauline Hanson's speech yesterday, and it was notable because she's been an MP on and off for 30 years, and yet it was the first time she's ever given a speech in that time at the National Press Club. It was hijacked briefly by the Get Up organisation, and questions still have to be answered about how they were able to do that. I mean, imagine if, I don't know, Jim Chalmers had been speaking or Anthony Albanese and somehow activists, you know, hijacked their speech. I mean, people would go berserk about that, but somehow Pauline Hanson is fair game. But Pauline Hanson had a lot of different things to say, aiming, and I think she probably spoke from the heart, which is what people like about her. Here's a summary of Pauline's speech yesterday.
14: Don't expect a divisive welcome to country from me. This beautiful country belongs to all Australians born here and those who have come to join us. I would like to acknowledge the men and women that have sacrificed their lives for our democracy, our freedom, for our country, and also to those migrants, those people that have worked extremely hard, and those Australians born here with their blood, sweat and tears to build this nation into the beautiful country that it is today. We cannot be a multicultural society. We are a multiracial society, but we must be monocultural. Australians must live under the one cultural umbrella. There will be big changes if One Nation is given the chance. The SBS will be gone. There's no need for it anymore. The internet has overtaken the need for it. The ABC will still exist, but in a very different form. Taxpayers will still fund some of the ABC's operations in regional, rural and remote areas where there is a lack of commercial media. But in the cities, which are already saturated with media outlets across the political spectrum, the ABC will only be subscription service only. OzHarvest's annual frontline report this year showed about 350,000 Australians were seeking food relief each month. More than two-thirds of them are families. Almost a third of households needing relief had at least one employed person. What kind of Australia have we become? Put bluntly, these figures derive because of one policy above all others, the hoax of global warming, which is now climate change. Businesses also tell me you can't sack people these days. They're on their phones, they don't work, they don't turn up, they actually are lazy. And businesses are tied to it. They've had enough. They want change.
13: Well, there's no doubt there is a mood for change around the country, and that's why Pauline Hanson's One Nation Party is riding high in the opinion polls. As I said before, there's a lot in there. She wants Australia to abandon multiculturalism, to have a monoculture. She wants to get rid of SBS. She wants to defund the ABC. She wants to reduce immigration. Wants coal-fired power stations to stay open. Wants a nuclear power station to be built. Wants to deport Islamic hate preachers. Wants to get rid of the Indigenous industry, as she puts it, just treat all Australians the same. Wants more flexibility for businesses to sack lazy workers, which is probably at odds with the working from home laws, which are working their way through the Victorian Parliament at the moment. With the right of reply, the Federal Environment Minister, Murray Watts. Mr. Watt, good morning.
15: G'day, Tom. Good to talk to you.
13: Firstly, are there questions to be asked about how the speech was hijacked, allegedly by the Get Up organisation? I'm not sure I remember that happening with any other federal MP speaking in recent times.
15: Yeah, I certainly don't support that kind of thing happening, especially somewhere like the National Press Club, Tom. I have to say, though, Pauline Hanson's not the first politician that has happened to. When I was the Agriculture Minister, I actually gave a speech at the National Press Club, and there were a group of protesters there who did their best to hijack it with signs and shirts and things like that. So it does happen from time to time. I don't think it is the right thing to do. I mean, I think the message that they were putting forward was fair to put forward, you know, that Pauline Hanson has voted against laws to lift people's wages at the same time as she's taken a $100,000 pay rise herself as a party leader. But I think there are better ways to put that message out there than what happened yesterday.
13: Or more broadly, I mean, there's a lot of things in what Pauline Hanson had to say yesterday. For me, the big one was this idea that we should stop multiculturalism and be a monoculture. Now, Pauline Hanson didn't really define what that means. To me, and this is just my opinion, is that, you know, we should require people to speak English. People should buy into Australia's democracy, respect for the law, that sort of thing. But the problem, as I said, is that every year we debate Australia Day, we regularly debate the Union Jack on the Australian flag, we debate the anthem, so we don't do a particularly good job of defining what Australian culture is, do we?
15: Oh, look, I think anyone who's living in Australia, whether it's someone who's born here or someone who moves here, of course has to share Australian values. To be honest, I think most people are getting pretty tired of the annual debate about Australia Day. I mean, we, as a government, have said we're not moving Australia Day. It's actually a non-issue, but, you know, certain people will like to whip it up every single year. Of course, as I say, we want Australians, whoever they are, wherever they come from, to share Australian values. And, you know, I think personally that there's nothing more Australian than that sense of having a fair go. And I think what we saw yesterday from Pauline Hanson is that she doesn't necessarily want all of us to have a fair go. She wants some of us to have a fair go. I think Australia should be about everyone having a fair go. Well, you know, I was really concerned to see some of those comments that she made about particular communities. You know, we often say that Australia is the most successful multicultural nation in the world. I think migrants have brought a huge amount to this country. Of course, we want migrants to share Australian values, and I think, you know, overwhelmingly they do. But, you know, Pauline Hanson's style has always been to try to put in place division amongst different parts of the community. I don't think that'll take us forward as a country. And, you know, I think some of the things she had to say about making it easier for bosses to sack their workers and completely overhauling the workplace laws to, you know, which has to mean cutting wages, that would actually just make life so much harder for so many people who are struggling right now.
13: Well, maybe, but your Labor colleague here in Victoria, Jacinta Allen, is overhauling the workplace laws, saying that bosses who refuse the right to work from home could be hauled in front of the Equal Opportunities and Human Rights Commission. So, I mean, you know, there's form here on the left side of politics too.
15: Yeah, I mean, look, I do support people having a right to work from home, you know, and at a federal level, the workplace laws that we've put in place have allowed for that kind of flexibility and for discussions to happen between workers and their bosses about that kind of thing. I don't think that's the kind of overhaul Pauline Hanson's talking about, because, you know, if we look at her record, whenever she's had the opportunity to support Labor's laws that have been about lifting wages, she's teamed up with the Liberal Party to vote against them. She's tried to say that she likes coal miners, but we passed a law known as Same Job, Same Pay, which was all about making sure that Labor hire workers get the same conditions and pay as direct employees of a company, and she's voted against that as well. So record shows which way she wants to go.
13: Okay, but again, here in Victoria, and I'm using a Victorian lens because that's where I live and everybody who's listening lives in, most people live in Victoria. I mean, for example, we see it the other way. We see, CFMEU members getting paid an absolute squillion out of our pockets and billions of dollars being ripped off out of the big bills. So this idea that, yeah, workers simply have it tough and bosses have it easy is not the way it's seen here in Victoria. It's the other way around.
15: Yeah, look, I mean, you might remember, Tom, I was the Federal Industrial Relations Minister when our government put the CFMEU into administration. You know, Anthony Albanese was the Prime Minister and leader of the Labor Party who kicked John Setka out of the Labor Party. So, you know, we absolutely agree that some of the things that were going on within that union and also amongst employers were unacceptable.
13: Well, is it better? I mean, is the CFMEU fixed up now? Because, I mean, I regularly watch sport right next to a chunk of the Northeast Link, and I see all the flags and things, and I can tell you there are still heaps of CFMEU flags, and if you're not CFMEU, you're not welcome on the site. Has the union been fixed up since you put it into administration?
15: There's no doubt, based on the reports the administrator has put forward, that that things are in better shape than they were. I mean, it's not as if everything has been fixed yet, and frankly, there are still employers and fixers in the industry who are doing the wrong thing. But you probably have seen there's a number of police investigations underway. The administrator has sacked dozens of people who were part of the CFMEU previously. But, I mean, bringing it back to the Pauline Hanson speech, you know, I think the worry that we've got as a Labor Party is that lower paid workers in our community, you know, many of whom would be listening to this program now, rely so heavily on those wage rises they've been able to get as a result of our laws, and Pauline Hanson's voted against them. I mean, she complains about kids going hungry, and that's a valid thing to be concerned about, but she's voted against wage rises for those kids' parents. That's not going to make it easier for people.
13: No, that's a fair point. Now finally, immigration. Now, I most politicians, and I'll throw you in the bucket as well, tend to avoid discussions about immigration levels because it's like, it's always about, oh, well, we bring in the, what the economy needs or, you know, what people demand or whatever. And Pauline Hanson has come out and said we need dramatically lower immigration. She wants it below 100,000 people. No, it's 130,000 people per annum. Now, immigration has been very high under your government. I know it's being wound back a bit now, but I mean, you know, people would like to see a debate about immigration, which actually talks about hard numbers. What is the appropriate level of net immigration per annum into Australia? Do you have a number there?
15: Well, certainly when it comes to permanent migration, you can actually have a look at the budget papers, and what we've said is that the target there for the next year is 185,000 for permanent migration. And you're right, Tom, we have drastically brought down migration levels over the last couple of years. You know, there's no doubt that post-COVID migration numbers were too high and they were unsustainable to keep at that level. And that's why over the last couple of years, we've reduced net migration by 45%. You know, we've done that by cleaning up some of the rorts that were in the migration system when we first came to power. So absolutely agree that we needed to bring migration numbers down. That's what we're doing at the moment. You know, you are right. We always need to think about things like the skills that we need in the economy. You know, I don't know how recently you and your listeners have been into hospitals or aged care facilities, but they would be very hard to run without some of the migrant workers we've got in this country. But, you know, we're doing that work to bring down migration levels, but we're trying to do it in a way that doesn't, you know, divide the community. And again, I think that's what we often see from Pauline Hanson.
13: All right, thank you for your time. Murray Watt there, Federal Environment Minister, who is, well, I guess, making the case against Pauline Hanson for the federal government. Could be something to do with the opinion polls. 1-3-6-9-3, calls, emails in a moment at 21 past 10.
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8: It's Bradford Transport Victoria. The left lane remains closed inbound of the Eastern Freeway. Just before the exit ramp onto Middleborough Road, due to a collision, the emergency services and our crews guarding traffic around it speed down to 40. There's delays through West Meadows along Johnston Street in both directions, due to a collision near Ripplebrook Drive. Plenty of emergency services diverting traffic into the side street to now plenty of extra time. At inbound delays along Plenty Road through Bundoora, approaching the M80 Ring Road due to a rollover on the Greensborough-bound ramp. Follow the direction of emergency services on scene.
17: This is David Mann, man about town for Supreme and Leader Caravans, the address corner of Grasslands Avenue and Hume Highway, Craigieburn, as you're heading north on the left-hand side, opposite the Fire Rescue Victoria Academy. And I said to the team, what are you doing? 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
3: Until noon, this is Tom Elliott.
13: It is 24 past 10. Bruce joins us. Bruce, good morning.
23: Yeah, good day, Tom. How you going?
13: Not bad, Bruce.
23: That's good. That fella's got the right name, hasn't he? What? Now, he talked about the low wage earners and Pauline Hanson opposing wage rises. They wouldn't need the wage rises if this government wasn't fueling inflation, passing on the extra burden of cost about renewable energy and everything to the wage earner. If you added all that up, that would be the equivalent of a 5 or 6% wage rise. If they
13: that's a very good point. And look, I tried to we did mention this yesterday because Michelle Bullock, the last time they put up interest rates, which was a month ago, they left them on hold this month. She singled out high federal government spending as not being the cause of inflation, but a cause of it, and wondered why. Okay, so the Reserve Bank is doing one thing, raising interest rates, trying to bring inflation down, but the federal government is not reining in its spending, which is pushing inflation up. So you've got the two bits of government working at odds with each other. It's a good point. Yeah, we wouldn't need 6% per annum wage rises if inflation wasn't so high. And again, this ends up in stagflation, which occurred in the 70s and the early 80s, where you get stagnant economic growth, but you do get rising prices. Thanks, Bruce. John, hello.
24: Morning, Tom. Well, that was a lot of spin and more Labor lies from Murray Watt. They brought in 2 million immigrants in the last 2 years or since they came to power, and you know that, and Australians know that. So he shouldn't come on your air and lie. The other thing, Tom, is...
13: Just on the lying...
24: Sorry, Tom, if I could just finish.
13: All right.
24: Please, I have respect for you, but if I could finish. Suffolk Street and Labor are absolutely panicked about Pauline Hanson and One Nation, and they should be, and they should be. The final point I make, Tom, is that Labor comes on your air and Murray Watts and lies to Australians. They're living it. There aren't enough hospitals. There aren't enough schools. There aren't enough houses. And it's Labor's housing crisis that is destroying this country. We have a weak Prime Minister who will be rolled by his colleagues in 2 weeks. And Tanya Plibersek is the next Prime Minister of this country.
13: Oh. Well, we'll actually treat that as word on the street. I must admit, I hadn't heard that there'd be a leadership challenge for Anthony Albanese in 2 weeks. So you say Tanya Plibersek. Okay, well, John, we'll check that out and see if there are any rumblings in the Federal Labor Party to roll Anthony Albanese. And if it checks out, you could find yourself in the running for the weekly prize, a $1,000 voucher to spend at Imp Jewellery. And, of course, if you win that prize on Friday, tomorrow, you could be in the draw for the yearly prize, $60,000 towards a Mercedes of your choice, thanks to Mercedes-Benz Brighton. At this tax time, they'll pay $10,000 more for your trading, guaranteed. All makes and models welcome. It's interesting because, I mean, you know, there was speculation that the State Labor Party was going to roll Jacinta Allen. That hasn't happened. And the heir apparent being Education Minister and Deputy Premier Ben Carroll, he actually appeared with Jacinta Allen and says, "I stand behind our Premier. We are united. We are a team." Words to that effect. I didn't think there was a push to roll Anthony Albanese. I have no doubt. I'll be possibly surprised if Albo contests the next election. You know, he's in his early 60s now. He might decide that it's easier to let someone else do it, like Jim Chalmers wants to be the next leader, and he can go to his clifftop mansion in Copacabana in central New South Wales. 133693, emails. Ashley says, "The only people who are worried about Pauline Hanson giving the employers the right to sack lazy workers are the lazy workers themselves." Ashley says, "Good employers have nothing to fear." And John, just on the did Murray Watt lie about immigration? He sort of said we've brought it down in the past year or so, which is true. So post-COVID, 22, 23, into 24, that was when we saw the immigration levels of close to 600,000 a year, which was far too high. They have brought it down, but it's in the, I think, 400s a year, maybe 300, so it's still very high. Pauline Hanson wants to bring net immigration down to 130,000 people a year, which is much lower than we've had for a long time, the COVID years aside. And the Federal Liberal Party sort of says, we'll have a figure for you, but not just yet. Not just yet. Phil, good morning. Anne, hello.
4: Hello.
13: Yes, Anne, go ahead.
4: Tom, I'm just furious about this T-shirt. Mm. The I'm too pretty. It's got nothing to do with maths. A girl is basically saying, I am an airhead. I am too pretty to think. Yeah. I'm dumb. And why would a young girl wear that around? And what is that telling boys? We talk about boys respecting girls. Oh, I'm pretty, but I'm dumb.
13: Yeah, it's a very good point. I mean, you know, some young women might say, I wear this ironically, as in I'm wearing it for the opposite reason. But, yes, the message taken on its face is, as you say, that I'm pretty, therefore I'm dumb.
4: Exactly. And why would a girl disrespect herself enough to wear a T-shirt like that? I just don't understand it.
13: Well, the label does sell, and Maya is selling it. As far as we know, the T-shirts are still available. But, yes, I've got the picture in front of me. It's a young and good-looking model, as models tend to be, and a T-shirt, which is aimed at women, and I think is only sold in women's sizes, says, I'm too pretty to do math, which is clearly American because we would say maths. But the point is a good one. I mean, why would you want to wear something like that? But then again, you know, Anne, I mean, a lot of women, even if they're not dumb, some women do want to present themselves as being a bit dumb because they think that's what boys want. I don't know. Complicated world. 133693, visit amasom.com and tell your pricey telco where to go, in a polite fashion, of course. Speaking of polite, news headlines now with David Armstrong. David, good morning.
5: Good morning. The news at 11 o'clock. They're on their feet in Canberra. The Prime Minister and the Treasurer, Jim Chalmers, news conference has just got underway where they are detailing the carve-outs for the capital gains tax reforms. There was a meeting up there, wasn't it, earlier this week, a consultative group.
13: The problem is there are so many holes in this. And when you create carve-outs, people will say, okay, if a startup is a carve-out, how do I characterise my business as a startup? Or if technology firms have a carve-out, okay, well, how can we call this technology? And you end up creating a dog's breakfast of rules and regulations. They would have been a lot better off if their goal was simply to lower property prices, have the new rules only apply to residential property, and leave everything else in place for every other asset class. But they couldn't bring themselves to do it, and now there's all this lobbying going on, and we're going to end up with a piece of legislation which will be an utter mess.
5: Swiss cheese. Swiss cheese.
13: Full of holes.
5: The leaders of the United States and Iran have officially signed a memorandum of understanding. It was supposed to be signed in Geneva in Switzerland a little bit later today, but they've done it secretly behind closed doors earlier. So whatever we see from here on in will be a bit of a ceremony. The document reiterates Tehran's commitment to not produce or develop nuclear weapons. That document has been signed. I bet it's 60 days. There needs to be more negotiation there. Melbourne home prices forecast to dip significantly before Christmas. Almost $40,000 to be knocked off the median house value, and this survey suggesting Melbourne, the Victorian capital, will deliver the worst performance of all Australian capital cities with a 4% decrease in prices by the end of this year. And Josh Fraser, as he's adopted the mantra, we're match by match. He's focused on the week to week, one game at a time.
13: One game at a time. We don't look too far ahead.
5: No.
13: Just focus on what's in front of us.
5: But he's got a big smile on his face, and Eddie well, Sonfield's been down there. There's a degree of swagger at Icon Park at the moment. You're coming off the bye. Four straight wins, is that correct?
13: Four in a row, including a very close one against arch rivals Essendon a week and a half ago, which didn't actually go all that well. But the point is a win, David.
5: And the Giants on Saturday, they are bruised and angry, so that'll be a good game. That's all there at 11.
13: Thank you, David. 133693, mornings at 3aw.com.au. We'll talk linguistics in a moment. Four state Labor politicians, there's a debate going on in education circles about what is the appropriate structure of school. For example, some people say that you should have one group of schools teach us prep to year 9, and then you'd have specific high schools that would just teach 10, 11 and 12. Anyway, that's neither here nor there. Well, it is important, but the issue is four Labor MPs stood up with signs saying P9 school model, share your experience. And the problem was each of the signs had misspelt experience. They had the I and the E around the wrong way. Is there a word or words that you constantly find difficult to spell. 133693, Professor Kate Burridge, Head of Linguistics at Monash University, joins us in a moment at 25 to 11.
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39: And did that mean you just how we know the earth to be banana shaped?
40: This new learning amazes me, Sir Benedict.
13: OK, Okay, so there are words in English which are difficult to spell, and why not? Because we have so many inconsistent spellings in our language. But four state Labor politicians who were sort of starting a debate about school structures in the future, they were all holding up signs saying P9 school model, which I think means prep to year 9, share your experience. And experience has been misspelt, which is somewhat ironic given that they're talking about educational structures. They've got the E before the I instead of the I before the E. Professor Kate Burridge, Head of Linguistics at Monash University, good morning.
0: Good morning, Tom. They're the worst, aren't they, when they're on signs or even yes. book covers. I have one on my shelf which is called Linguistics at Work. Terribly embarrassing.
13: Yeah. Well, look, and I mean, this is probably a typo, although you would think that spell check, I mean, most machines have something built in which tells you when you've misspelt a word, but in this case, it didn't, and they were talking about education, and they printed them out, and they held them up in front of the cameras. So, you know,
0: oh,
13: they,
0: dear, yes.
13: Well, I mean, there's a word I often struggle with personally is the word accommodate, because you sort of wonder, should it have a double C and a double M? And then my mind says, no, one of them's a single letter and one's a double, and then you think, oh, which one is it? And then you go down the rabbit hole, and then you check and you realise it does have a double C and a double M, but it's one that, for me, it just never springs into my head. I have to check it almost every time I write it.
0: It's funny how we have these bugbears, isn't it? I mean, one I discovered, well, I didn't even know it was a problem until I had to do a feasibility study recently and discovered I'd been misspelling feasibility all my life, I suspect, Tom. And that's the Abel-Ibel problem. Mm. You know, these are areas where English could really just get rid of that mess. The problem is, of course, Abel and Ibel are pronounced the same, historically different, but we can't justify modern spelling on the basis of history. You know, they do the same sorts of things now, and let's spell them the same.
13: So you wrote feasible, F-E-A-S, and then with an A rather than I.
0: I did, yes. Because, of course, feasible, I know, I didn't even... Crazy, yep.
13: Well, here's another one for you. Now, I think it's the only... well, people say it's the only word in the English language that has a double U, as in one U followed by another U, and that is, of course, vacuum. And I always think, you know, a C by itself is often in English not a hard C, but in this case it is. And the two U's, you know, you look at that and you think, it just doesn't seem right because we don't really see it anywhere else very much. And I often have to wonder, should there be a double C there, and is it one U or two U's or one C or two C's? And that's one that I reckon would probably confuse a lot of people.
0: Oh, there are huge, long lists of problems in English. And a lot of it has to do with, well, in fact, the same problem as Ibel and Abel, the fact that vowels, when they're not stressed, will reduce. You know, and that will go for words like ceremony and those sorts of words as well. So the pronunciation return of, well, the older pronunciation, ceremony, at least, is closer to the spelling. And then the follow-on words like ceremonial, which gives you a clue, at least, what the vowel is.
13: What about, you know, the words that are homonyms? You know, what was it, homophones? I always get it mixed up. But, you know, when you have there, and your. I mean, people don't so much misspell them as just grab whichever one pops into their mind and say, right, I need to use the word there, or I'll throw that one in because I'm not really sure of the difference between T-H-E-R-E, T-H-E-I-R, and T-H-E-Y apostrophe R-E. So they just throw in one of them at random, and two times out of three they get it wrong.
0: And the spell checker won't pick those ones up because they're all correct, you know, unless you've got the grammar checker highlighting it. But, yes, we've got a lot of those sorts of confusables, I suppose. It's, you know, with or without the apostrophe, your with or without the apostrophe. One that, you know, I've overcome this one, the loose and the lose. I have to remember loose tooth, and then I get the double O.
13: Yes, I'm seeing a lot of football sort of threads on WhatsApp groups that I probably spend too much time on. People describe players as losers, L-O-O-S-E-R. They mean losers, but, you know, but somehow loose, they look at that, they see the double O and think, oh, well, I'll put that in there. And you know, I probably shouldn't correct them in a public forum, but sometimes I do. I don't know if this is making me more or less popular amongst my fellow WhatsApp members.
0: Well, it's interesting that you think, you know, well, it used to be the case, or at least it appeared the case, that kind of anything went when it was online you know, written language, which was somewhere between speech and writing, and that people were more flexible with the spelling and people were, in fact, quite creative with the spelling. But I think that's no longer the case. I think now people are getting quite picky about the spelling.
13: One of my young producers has, I won't name her, but there's only two of them that I'm talking about. she'll often justify misspelling and say, oh, I'm doing it because I don't have enough time. But the problem is the misspelling they'll put in will have more characters in it than the correct spelling. So time can't be the issue because they're adding things that don't need to be there. And I suppose the other one for me, which is arguably misspelling, is where people see a plural of a word. And because they see an S on the end of it, they think, well, maybe I'll stick an apostrophe there. And immediately I just look at that and think, righto, what belongs to this thing? But they'll say trucks and planes and automobiles and houses, and they'll put an apostrophe before every S just because they think it should be there.
0: Yes, it's the I would say the new decorative function of the apostrophe, but it's been around for centuries. In fact, in the 1800s was really the heyday of aberrant apostrophes, Tom, because you'd get them before D's as well. I think we've talked about this before, the job description of the apostrophe was originally to signal that there was a missing letter. So jumped, which used to be jumpered, became jump with apostrophe D. But then so people put apostrophe D's all over the place, like had spelled H-A apostrophe D, so they would do it before S's as well. So the pages were littered with these apostrophes.
13: I was taught with apostrophes by an English teacher whose name I've forgotten now, but that abbreviation took precedence over possession, is that right?
0: You mean the missing? Yeah. Well, I would say that possession came in later. That was some bright spark that decided it should mark possession. But it's never been natural to English to mark possession, and of course we've been getting it wrong ever since. I've mentioned that before. It's probably an area where you could get rid of the apostrophe for the possession and mark only for missing letters. But then comes the point where I don't know, with something like won't. Where do you put the apostrophe? We put it between an N and a T, but there's a lot missing there.
13: That's true.
0: Right.
13: Words you find difficult to spell consistently. No one's fault, no judgment here, of course. Just a quick World Cup soccer update. Ghana versus Panama is in progress. It's nil all late in the second half.
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2: It's Brad from Transport Victoria. Delays in West Meadows and Jakarta at the moment, with emergency services blocking lanes in both directions on Johnston Street, not too far from Riffelbrook Drive due to a collision. Follow their direction. Give yourself plenty of extra time diverting through the area. Eastern Freeway looking a lot better inbound around Middleborough Road following an earlier collision, and a rollover that accrues returning to inbound on Plenty Road, still causing delays. That's right near the M80 Ring Road on the entry ramp to the freeway Greensboro bound. City bound delays on Plenty Road back before McKimmy's Road.
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11: Free, not three. But where would a third one even go?

0: It said, P9 school model, share your experience, and experience was misspelt. The I and the E were around the wrong way, which is somewhat ironic given the subject of their discussion. Julia, good morning.
1: Oh, good morning, Tom. I have trouble spelling the word recipe, but the funny thing about it is I'm actually a cook and I'm a chef and I'm also a cooking teacher. And I always struggle to spell that word.
0: So what mistake do you typically make?
1: I always add an E, whether it's R-E-C-E or R-E-C-I-E, I always add an E.
0: Ah, in the middle of the word. What do you think, Professor Burridge?
2: That's a tricky one. But I was just going to say I routinely mistype language. It's a typing error, really. But and many of my colleagues do as well, switch the U and the A around. It's a typo more than a misspelling. I obviously recognise it. I've been spelling language correctly for many years, but it's a typo.
0: Oh, yes, because I sometimes see gauge misspelled, UA instead of AU, for example.
2: That's another tricky one, that one, yes.
0: Now, Julie's got a good one for us. Well, it's not, the word itself isn't good, but it's one that's difficult to spell. Julie, good morning.
3: Good morning, Tom. Thankfully, it's a word I don't have to spell often, but when I do, I get mixed up with diarrhea.
0: Yes, it's a complicated word. And so D-I-A-R-R-H-O-E-A, is that right? Is it Greek at the end?
2: Yeah, I think there have been there's been some spelling reforms around that word, hasn't there? Yes, hang on, how did you spell it? I'm hopeless.
0: I'm not sure, but I'm pretty sure in America, they've simplified the spelling of it.
2: But it's still a double R, hasn't it? D-I-A double R, is that right?
0: Yeah, that's right then. H-O-E-A.
2: A, yes, yes. So it's got that nasty cluster at the end, like onomatopoeia.
0: Now, speaking of nasty Greek letters, as you know, I've recently had surgery and I've got a very, very nasty bill from the anaesthetist.
2: Oh, yes.
0: And, of course, they still love A-N-A-E-S, and in America they chop out that middle A, they just go straight to the E. So is A-E, is that a Greek thing?
2: Yes, that's right, and then you get it in like archaeology, and that's where you get the two.
0: Dave, hello.
4: Yeah, good morning, Tom, how are you?
0: Not bad, Dave.
4: Necessary. Always so get me.
0: So we've got two sounds in it, necessary, and one is a C and one is a double S.
2: It's the double letters and how many, isn't it, with those words?
0: Yeah. And why do we decide to have two letter combinations for the same sound? Is that just because we borrowed it from different languages?
2: There's a whole lot of different reasons why you've got this chaos in spelling, and unfortunately the ones that really cause us grief are often very, very frequent words as well, and it's almost like this frequency reinforces the bad behaviour when we're not going to, you know, reform them, or because we're just so used to seeing them that way, even though they cause problems. But yes, it's because we've swiped so many words from other languages. So all these borrowed words, you know, whether it's French or Latin or Greek or, you know, Germanic even. I mean, look at the word yacht. You know, we got that from Dutch. So that's why we've got that crazy spelling. Colonel, from French, you know, that even though it's pronounced K-E-R-N-E-L,
0: it's spelled colonel.
2: Colonel, sorry.
0: And then just quickly on military ranks, I mean, in the Australian Army, they still say lieutenant, even though the word is spelt lieutenant.
2: That's right, and that's, you know, well, and the pronunciation lieutenant would be closer to that, and it does mean a placeholder, so that would be a better pronunciation and spelling. Well, we spell it the same, don't we? But that F is a puzzle. No one's been able to really solve that puzzle, why you get that F pronunciation, whether it's leave or whatever. But
0: we appreciate your efforts today. We're going to leave it there. Professor Kate Burridge, back in a fortnight at 5 to 11.
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18: The 11 o'clock news with David Armstrong is coming up in a moment. After the news, I want to go back to working from home. Extraordinary to find out today that workers who demand to work from home may also be able to require the boss to buy them all the equipment they need and take the boss to the Human Rights Commission if the boss says no. We'll look at the crime stats which have come out. Apparently there's been a very slight fall in crime in Victoria over the past year. And with David the Ox Schwartz, thumbs down and thumbs up for the AFL season to date. 133-693.
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19: 18 degrees in Melbourne, showers and windy atop today. 18. It's 11 o'clock. Good morning. I'm David Armstrong. The Albanese government announced a range of carve-outs as new capital gains tax arrangements are set to be passed by Parliament. Businesses with a turnover of up to $10 million will still be able to access the 50% CGT discount. There'll also be further concessions for start-ups, while the 30% tax rate for trusts will be scrapped. Prime Minister Anthony Albanese says the changes are fair. They come after consultation.
20: This is genuine reform, and genuine reform is often difficult, but it's the right thing to do, done for the right reasons, in order to give Australian workers a tax cut, in order to make sure that more Australians can get into their first home.
19: For nearly 4 years, the crime rates continue to climb, but new data today released shows a glimmer of hope for Victorians who've been living in fear. The overall crime rate for the 12 months to March has decreased slightly by 0.2%. Child offending has dropped by 6%, but police say children remain heavily overrepresented in the data, with organised crime gangs frequently tasking underage children to carry out serious crimes such as burglaries, car thefts and arsons. Adults are now responsible for 88% of offender incidents, that's up 10%, driven by increases in breaches of bail conditions, retail theft and breaches of family violence orders. An Australian soldier who served in Afghanistan and Iraq voiced his disgust at two women who vandalised RSLs with vile graffiti messages but were granted suppression orders to prevent the media publishing images of them to protect their safety. Outside court, Edith Pope and Charlie Tidmarsh's supporters held a sign that read, "Courts have no jurisdiction on stolen land," and in case you missed it on the RSL walls, "F the Anzacs one more time." Former Special Operations Officer Heston Russell.
13: I'd love to see them in the docks with rotten tomatoes and fruit thrown at them, but we are in Australia and one of our values is, you know, innocent till proven guilty. So let's put the tomatoes on the shelf and let them rot a bit. And I do, however, have a little bit of anxiety just knowing what I know now of Victorian court systems to see how the punishments, will they be suitable for the crime? Will they be a deterrent?
19: Senior Minister Steve Demopoulos has slammed the Liberal Party for wasting Parliament's time with a political stunt. Opposition leader Jess Wilson will move a vote of no confidence in Jacinta Allen. It'll go to a debate and vote when Parliament returns at the end of July. However, with the government holding a majority in the lower house, the motion will fail.
21: What an absolute ridiculous stunt. Like, you know, wasting the Parliament's time on a political stunt. They know this isn't going to get up. The numbers aren't there for it. The Liberal Party is trying to distract the Victorian community from their $40 billion worth of cuts over the next 4 years.
19: In finance, the All Ordinaries down 27 points. Our dollar's trading at 70.29 US.
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19: Lachie Neal's potential move to Collingwood is being described as a strange one by one of the game's leading voices. The Brisbane Premiership winner has been linked to a move to the Pies on a three-year deal worth up to $3 million. 3AW commentator Matthew Lloyd says it's interesting.
22: It's a real strange one, and even Chris Fagan spoke about it, that you know, if he's going to move, we wouldn't think potentially he'd go closer to Western Australia or go to a WA club where his kids are. But who knows, could they be moving? Because all the talk is that Collingwood's wowed him with an amazing deal.
19: Harry Kane scored a brace as England began its World Cup campaign with a 4-2 win over Croatia. In the clash between Ghana and Panama, Ghana have just scored in the dying stages of their game. That score, 1-0. And that's the latest news and sport.
17: 3AW Melbourne Sport. It's the end of financial year, and that means one thing. Lexus of Blackburn's demonstrator event is on across all demonstrator stock.
23: The final siren has sounded, and it's time to cool down with Ice Gel. 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A post-game ritual that helps provide temporary action against mild joint and muscle pain to get you to the car. Fast-targeted cooling relief from the makers of Deep Heat, because pain recovery should be cold.
24: Ice Gel.
23: Feel it work. Always read the label and follow the directions for use.
17: Traffic. The five-star comedy sensation from London's West End, Pride and Prejudice, sort of, is now playing at the Athenaeum. Book at Ticketmaster.
25: It's Brad from Transport Victoria. Still delays through Broadmeadows and Jacana with the closure of Johnston Street in both directions near Ripplebrook Drive due to a collision. Traffic being diverted into the side streets. You could try the M80 Ring Road between Pascoval Road, the Tullamarine Freeway and Micklem Road around that closure. There's still delays for inbound traffic, especially along Plenty Road through Bundura, approaching the M80 Ring Road after an earlier rollover. The cleanup continues there. Follow the direction of emergency services that are on site, and minor delays for the Werribee and Williamstown train lines.
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19: Showers and windy today, a top of 18 degrees. There'll be showers tomorrow, 16. Saturday, showers easing, 14. And Sunday, possible showers, 14. Monday, cloudy, 14 degrees. On the bays, a strong wind warning, northerlies, 15 to 25 knots. With waves up to 2 metres, at Sydenham 16, at Glen Waverley 18, in the city it is 18 degrees. David Armstrong, Melbourne Zone, 3AEW.
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18: I want to go back to the more details that have emerged from the working from home legislation. It's really quite extraordinary. It's come out today that not only can workers demand the right to work from home, but the bosses might be legally required to buy all the equipment that they need. So if you say, right, I want to work from home, I need a proper ergonomic office chair, I need an office desk, I need a special big screen computer, I need all these things. And then the boss says, oh, okay, but it's your decision to work from home. Yes, but you have to fund all this. And apparently that's what the legislation says. And then if there's a dispute between a worker and a boss about whether working from home is appropriate or not, because the government is burying the right to work from home, not in industrial relations legislation, but in human rights legislation, that is, it is a human right to work from home 2 days a week, the boss can be hauled in front of the Equal Opportunity and Human Rights Commission. Now, I've had to, well, not physically appear, but make submissions to that commission a number of times, usually because people have complained about things I've said on air. I might add, I've never been found guilty of anything, but, you know, it's an arduous and, in some cases, expensive process. And then if the worker doesn't get what they want out of the Human Rights Commission, they can then take the boss to VCAT. I mean, it's just extraordinary. And we supposedly want, or we would like Victoria to be a place where people want to do business, where businesses say, righto, we want to invest in Australia. Where are we going to set up? Brisbane, Sydney, Adelaide, Perth, or Melbourne? You look at Melbourne and think, you know, well, bloody hell, there's these rules, you know, about working from home and having to go before a human rights commission if we don't like working from home. Bugger it. We won't set up in Melbourne. We'll set up in Sydney instead. 133693. Emails coming in on the t-shirt. We were discussing this earlier. That's for sale at Meyer. It says, I'm too pretty to do math or maths. Macca says, with all the false, unrealistic and damaging images of today, it's hard for young people to have much self-esteem at all. Macca says, I'd be surprised if too many heed the garment's message. Well, I don't know, Macca, because not many girls in particular do maths at all these days. The participation rate in maths and other science subjects amongst young women or girls has fallen dramatically over the past couple of decades. So in a sense, they are heeding the message. Stefan, however, says, I can't believe the feminist outrage towards this T-shirt. Well, I don't know if it's feminist outrage. He said, I wore a T-shirt in the 80s saying, don't blame me, Dad was drunk at conception. Yes, I remember seeing those. Very funny. Brad, good morning.
2: Hey, Tom, how are you going? And before you finish me up, I've got a T-shirt for you. But has Jess Wilson come out and said anything about repealing or doing anything to change some of these wild and outlandish changes? And let me add a couple. The real estate industry in this state is under an exorbitant pressure due to the ridiculous number of legislative changes. More to come on the 1st of October with the announcement of reserves 7 days before auction, cancelling the ability of Section 27s, which is an early release of deposit, 4 weeks maximum for tenants who vacate or break lease. They obviously are getting money from somewhere else and don't want stamp duty anymore because the industry will grind. It'll just stop.
18: Yeah, no, I hear you. And you said you had a T-shirt slogan for me?
2: Yeah, they can't all be kung fu fighting.
18: That's right. Surely not everybody was kung fu fighting. Yes, I think I might have actually seen that, but it's a good one. Was it Carl someone or other? Had a big. He was a one-hit wonder in the 70s with Everybody Was Kung Fu Fighting, which bizarrely, and I'm looking at it on my shelf here, I have that as a 7-inch vinyl single. 1-3-6-9-3, good on your red, 2 bottles of De Bordley's handcrafted Heathcote Shiraz coming your way. So, look, the reason I've gone back to working from home today is more detail is emerging about the roles and the responsibilities and where the power lies. And really, it's quite extraordinary. Bosses, if someone requests to work from home, bosses, in the absence of a good reason not to, pretty much have to say yes. And they'll also need to buy the equipment that is needed. So if you say, I need a desk, a chair, I need a bigger screen for my laptop, I need other things, the boss has to provide all that. That's point one. Point two, if there's a dispute between a worker and a boss about whether or not the worker can work from home, and remember, it's not very well defined about what jobs can be done from home and what jobs cannot. So, for example, I mentioned yesterday we had the garbos coming around. Obviously, garbos don't get to work from home, nor do firefighters. But, you know, clerical workers, probably they can. Call centre workers, probably they can. But if you work, I don't know, in advertising or something and you're supposed to work in a team environment, like you can have Zoom meetings and whatever, but it's not the same as being in a room with other people. Anyway, if there is a dispute between employee and employer over whether or not a job can be done from home, you don't go to the Fair Work Commission. Because this is being deemed a human right by the state government, workers will be able to take their employers to the Victorian Equal Opportunity and Human Rights Commission. And then if they don't get what they want there, they can then go to the Victorian Civil and Administrative Tribunal, which is better known as VCAT. Now, VCAT's normally used to sort out property disputes and that sort of thing, but basically it's like a step below going to court. But, I mean, really, is this the type of cost on business that we want to impose in Victoria? Workers demanding to be worked from home, boss says no. Suddenly the boss is in front of a human rights commission as though, you know, the boss is, you know, has a policy saying, I will never employ a black person or we won't have women in this office because I don't like them or something like that. It's like just a normal dispute about working from home. And again, prior to the pandemic, turning up to work in the office or the factory or wherever it was that you worked, that was entirely normal. That was the way people operated. And yes, there was a commute and yes, you had to bring your lunch or buy your lunch. And yes, it meant that while you're at the office, you couldn't do many personal things, but that's because work was work and your own time was your own time. And the sort of COVID pandemic put a hole in all this by giving people not just the opportunity, actually making it legally required to work from home. And that introduced all sorts of problems as well as kids being educated from home. And now it's suddenly turned into a human right. From a thing that I think most of us did not like during the pandemic, the government now thinks is a vote winner. So 1-3-6-9-3, if you're a business owner in particular, I mean, what do you reckon? I mean, if you don't give your employees the right to work from home, you could end up in front of the Victorian Equal Opportunity and Human Rights Commission. Our next guest is the Chief of Policy at the Australian Chamber of Commerce and Industry, David Alexander. Good morning.
3: Hi, Tom.
18: Well, as I said, every day I find out more about this legislation because every day they're releasing more. So firstly, if someone demands to work from home, it looks like bosses or employers might have to give them all the, you know, pay for all the equipment they need. So a desk, a chair, a bigger screen, maybe a better telephone, that sort of thing. Does that seem right to you?
3: It's ridiculous, Tom. Even to say it is to highlight the ridiculousness. Yes, so employers not only forced to provide work from home arrangements, but then paying as well for all sorts of follow-on consequences. These sorts of things, it could be computers, laptops, iPads, phones, new or upgrades, internet connections, desks, chairs, stationary fit out. So, you know, it's a second round impact on businesses that they just can't bear. It's effectively forcing businesses to set up two workplaces for every employee, one at work and one at home. It's yet another burden for business to bear. It's going to, again, drag down productivity.
18: So I'm working from home as we speak because I've just come out of hospital and I'm not sort of very mobile yet. But And that's something I've negotiated with my employer. And once it ends in a couple of weeks, that's it. I'll be back in the office. There's no doubt about that. But, I mean, for example, under this legislation, does my home workspace count as part of the office? And therefore, if there's something non-compliant about it, or if the floor is a bit slippery or something like that, is my employer potentially liable for that?
3: Well, this is where it's a legal quagmire. It's going to be enormously difficult for employers to work out the consequences of this, the time, the cost, the liabilities, the dispute resolution processes, even insurance. You know, what are you obliged to provide for those employees that take up that provision? So there are just so many follow-on consequences for this that haven't been thought through.
18: Okay, and what about you talked about dispute resolution. Now, normally, you know, when it's a workplace, like a federal workplace issue, you go to the Fair Work Commission, and that's how unions and bosses and things negotiate pay and awards and so forth. But here, because it's being flagged as a human right, it's not an industrial relations issue, it's a human rights issue. And it might seem that disputes will end up in front of the Victorian Equal Opportunity and Human Rights Commission. Now, I mean, is that body set up to sort of try and arbitrate on who can work from home and who cannot?
3: Well, again, Tom, this is new ground. It will be very worrying for business to be expected to face up to this brand new tribunal, which doesn't have any track record or expertise in this matter. So, you know, the range of different tribunals that they're potentially going to have to face, that's a nightmare for businesses. The last thing they want to have to think about. I mean, businesses want to set up their businesses, and the presumption should be that they have the right to determine where your staff are sited. You're the one that's, you know, investing in the business, and that's the way you're going to maximize productivity, is to allow the business owner to determine their own arrangements. Lots of business owners already offer work from home already. Some offer hybrid arrangements. Others have their staff on site. Let them decide. When you force them into this arrangement, it, by definition, it's going to be forcing them into what they don't want to do. It's a suboptimal outcome for them. So it's necessarily going to diminish productivity for that firm and the broader Victorian economy.
18: Well, and just on that final question, I mean, does this legislation, or will this legislation, make Victoria a less attractive place in which to do business?
3: Yes, of course. So when we look at the national perspective, there's a lot of national businesses that have branches in Victoria, and they're very concerned about this awful policy dragging them down nationally. And for those Victorian businesses, it's yet another burden on them. They'll be thinking, you know, is it worth carrying on here? You know, should I be shifting interstate where the conditions are more conducive? So the signal that it sends to the business community is a very negative one. It's the reverse direction to where things should be going.
18: All right. Thank you for your time. David Alexander there from the Australian Chamber of Commerce and Industry. 1-3-6-9-3, quick World Cup soccer update. Ghana and Panama, traditional rivals there in the world of soccer, the round ball code. Their match is concluded. Ghana won 1-0, scoring the winning goal deep into injury time.
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25: It's Brad from Transport Victoria. The cleanup continues inbound on Plenty Road through Bundura, heading up towards the M80 Ring Road after an earlier rollover on the ramp to head Greensbound onto the freeway. Emergency services still directing traffic. Left lane closed citybound on Plenty Road, heading up towards the freeway. And all lanes are blocked off on Johnston Street in Broadmeadows and Jakarta after an earlier a collision near Ripplebrook Drive. Drive with caution. Follow the direction of emergency services. Drive the trains this morning. Minor delays for the Werribee and Williamstown lines. Other lines clear and to and from the city.
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18: 23 past 11 in a moment. Police reporter Madeline Burke with the crime stats, which according to David Armstrong before, showed a slight decrease in crime in the last 12 months, which is welcome, I guess. Off a very high base, I might add, though. Just a reminder, keep the word on the street calls coming. Anything you see or have heard. The weekly prize we'll give it away tomorrow is a $1,000 voucher to spend at Imp Jewellery, the handmade and remodelling specialist. And if you win that, automatically you'll be in the running for the yearly prize. 60 grand towards a Mercedes of your choice, thanks to Mercedes-Benz Brighton. This end of financial year, they'll pay the GST on select new cars, plus there's a fantastic finance offer and deals on various demos. Siwa, hello. So, Siva.
28: Oh, I think you might be. Is it me? Caesar, rather not Siva.
18: So, what is it? Siva?
28: Caesar, as in Julius Caesar.
18: Oh, Caesar. Yeah, good morning.
28: Hey. Good morning. One of these issues to do with working from home and the employer has to pay for desks and telephone upgrades. What if I don't have the room, for example, to work from home and I insist on my so-called rights to work from home and I need a new room? Does the employer have to pay for that room?
18: Well, I mean, I don't know. What if you say, oh, well, you've got to renovate my house to create a safe work environment? I mean, the mind boggles because I don't know about you, Caesar, but I mean, during the lockdown, you know, I worked from home. I sat in a study. Sometimes I sat at the end of the dining room table. None of it was ideal, but we made it work because we had to, because that was the law. But now I'm looking around and thinking, okay, well, does my, study meet the modern requirements of an office? Like, I've got cables taped to the floor and stuff, and the answer is probably it's not safe and one of us will trip over them fairly soon. Or what about the security of data? You know, what I'm doing just goes through our home Wi-Fi connection, which just like most Wi-Fis has a simple password. Is that secure? And if all the employee has to do is say, I demand to work from home, and then the employer has to pay to rebuild a chunk of their home to make it suitable for work, that to me just seems too onerous on the employer. The employer would say, well, no, I'm already, you know, I've already bought or I'm renting an office. You come and work in that, or you go and get your work somewhere else. But again, and then if there's a disagreement, you don't end up in front of the Fair Work Commission, which at least has expertise in solving workplace disputes. You end up in front of the Victorian Equal Opportunity and Human Rights Commission, which I would argue probably has no experience in solving workplace disputes. Thanks, Caesar. 133693, mornings at 3aw.com.au. Well, we don't look forward to the crime stats each year because, well, every year they seem to have got worse. This year it looks as though they might have got a tiny bit better. Police reporter Madeline Burke is all over it. Madeline, good morning.
12: I sure am, Tom. Good morning. Well, for nearly 4 years, our crime rate has continued to climb. The Crime Stats Agency releases their data and update every 3 months. And the new data today shows a glimmer of hope for many Victorians who say they have been living in fear. The CSA says our crime wave appears to have reached its peak. The overall crime rate has decreased slightly by 0.2%. So here are some more stats, Tom. The number of youth offenders was down by 260 to around 7,000. That includes a drop in the number of first-time youth offenders. Child offending down 6%, but police say children do remain heavily overrepresented in the data out today. Organised crime groups, as we know, are frequently tasking kids to carry out serious crimes such as burglaries, car thefts and arson. Adults are now responsible for 88% of offender incidents. That's up 10%. And it's driven by increases in breaches of bail conditions, retail theft, which is up 12%, and breaches of family violence. Car theft up as well. 31,000 cars stolen statewide last year. That's the highest since 2001-02. So we have this slight decrease in the latest figures, but the overall crime rate has still increased by 26% over the past 3 years. So Police Minister Anthony Carbines faced media early this morning. He stopped short of conceding whether the government is just cleaning up its own mess. Here's what he had to say.
13: I accept the crime has been too high and we've said that for a long time. But the only way to address that is to bring it down. The only way to bring it down is tougher consequences on those who do harm and to continue to resource the largest police service in the country.
12: So, Tom, in the news, when we were all shocked to see this slight fall. What are your thoughts and feelings?
18: Oh, look, I don't have all the numbers the way that you do, but remember, they've removed 2 years' worth of children, as in 10, 11-year-olds from the crime stats by saying children of that age can't be charged with crime. So I think doing that alone probably takes the youth crime rate down, and it's a statistical sleight of hand. I think you said, what is the overall crime rate down? 0.2%?
12: Yes, that's correct.
18: Right. Well, that would pretty much be accounted for raising the age of criminal responsibility. So that would be what I would look at. But also, Anthony Carbines, and we've asked him 35 times to come on the program. He's always too busy, whereas we asked the police minister, the Queensland police minister, once to come on the program, and he said yes straight away. But when he just said there, we've got to have stiffer consequences for people who commit crimes. Well, hello, that's the exact opposite of what our courts have been doing.
12: Deputy Commissioner Bob Hill has also been speaking to journalists as well. He was asked about those 10 and 11-year-olds. He says they make up a very small number of offenders, and it is quite complex. And he said, I can't point to an exact reason why we've had this drop. Another example is more Victorians are boosting their home security. So, you know, that's putting people off. And we speak to victims of crime every day here at 3AW as well. One thing we do hear often is, oh, we didn't call police, what could they do? Or the example we had earlier this year when that St Kilda pharmacist was assaulted inside his shop. His wife called 000 a number of times and was told there were no police available. Of course, that's anecdotal evidence, Tom. I also just wanted to, it's worth noting that this recent spate of arson attacks on entertainment venues, that doesn't fall into this crime data. So we'll wait and see what the next 3 months bring.
18: All right, thank you, Madeline. We had a call yesterday, a guy, I think, running a small business in the officer area. I think it was some sort of factory or warehouse thing. And he said that he had threats made against his business. And the police said, look, there's nothing we can do. Just go and employ a security guard. 133693, mornings at 3aw.com.au. News headlines now with David Armstrong. David, good morning.
19: Good morning. The news at midday, crime stats is there as our lead story. Also, the Albanese government's announced a range of carve-outs as new capital gains tax arrangements are set to be passed by Parliament. Businesses with a turnover of up to $10 million will still be able to access the 50% discount. Further concessions for startups, the 30% tax rate for trusts will be scrapped, and Prime Minister Albanese says it all comes after consultation. We listened. We listened, and that's why we made the changes. New data reveals almost 20,000 homes across the northwest and northeastern suburbs are now at risk of flooding. These are these new flood maps that have been created by Melbourne Water, Banyule City Council and Moonee Valley in particular issues there. Maya, under pressure to withdraw that T-shirt with the words, "I'm too pretty to do math." Does it come in
18: men's? Yeah, I expect to see you wearing one tomorrow.
19: Oh, I'll squeeze into one. It does come in men's? It does come in
18: No, I think it only comes in women's sizes. And I'm going to make one that says, "Radio, show business for ugly people."
19: Yeah, yes, not the first time. Education experts say it's already hard enough to get girls interested in maths and STEM subjects. And I think it was you that mentioned that most of the smart people you know are females.
18: It's just that I went to university with three girls who are all top mathematicians. And one of them is now lives in the UK. And she has become the head of the UK code-breaking organisation. Oh. So, you know, it's like it was called Bletchley Park in World War II. And they broke the Germans' Enigma machine. And it was Alan Turing who developed early computers and things. So this girl I know, she now heads that up. And all I'm saying is she's female. Well, I'm pretty sure she still is. And she was a brilliant mathematician. And she's made an amazing career out of it. And it just you know, they're the sort of stories that should be celebrated rather than "I'm too pretty to do math."
19: And Geelong will be without Bailey Smith for tonight's final shaping clash with the Dockers. Star mid out with an illness. It's over there. 6:10 start their time. That's 8:10. Yeah, I know.
18: It's a bit late.
19: It's a bit late. It's going to
18: hard. It's a school night, David.
19: I know. It's going to be difficult to get past half time. That's all there at midday.
18: 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Coming up in a moment, more of your calls and your emails. David the Ox Schwartz will join us. What have you loved and what have you hated about the football season thus far? 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I still get confused by it. Is it inside the arc? Is it outside the arc? Was it a disposal? Did it come off hands? Was there intent? Honestly, the old rules were so easy. If it bounces over the line, it's a throw-in. If it's kicked over the line on the full, it's a free kick to the opposition. 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What have you loved and what have you hated about the AFL season to date? 133693, mornings at 3aw.com.au. The Ox is next at 27 to midday.
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18: It is 22 to 12. The Ox joins us in a moment. 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And tomorrow morning is the last chance to boost your budget by $2,000 on The Breakfast Show with Ross and Russell. You'll need three code words, one I'm about to give you, one from Tony Moclair and one from Jackie Felgate this afternoon. Today's code word for me is opulence. Opulence. Collect that. And Tony and Jackie's codes words. Ring Ross and Russ tomorrow morning when they give you the cue to call and you can be $2,000 richer. 3AW's $20,000 boost your budget. 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
22: But it ain't about how hard you hit. It's about how hard you can get hit and keep moving forward. That's how winning is done.
0: Sports with David the Ox Schwartz.
18: So this weekend's round sort of officially is the halfway point of the season. It's always a bit difficult during the bye rounds. And it behooves us then to look at what we have loved and what we have hated about the AFL season to date. David the Ox Schwartz, good morning.
23: Morning, Tom. And there has been a lot to like and there's been a lot to dislike, hasn't there, early on? And you just mentioned the buys. I think that is a gripe for a lot of people. They just
18: I know. It makes the ladder complicated and you think, oh, who will I watch this weekend? Oh, yep. They're not playing. And, you know, it's... Well, look, I tell you what I've hated and what I've loved. So firstly, what I've hated is the new out-of-bounds rule. I umpire it in junior football.
23: Yep.
18: I watch it in senior football. I know they have it in the SANFL. I just think it's got intention. You've got players trying to handball the ball into other players' legs. So, technically it's a kick out of bounds.
23: So you just want a clear kick or a clear handball without ricochets or any of that sort of stuff.
18: Well, in fact, I would just go back to the old rules. If it rolls over the line or comes off hands, it is a throw-in.
23: Yep.
18: And the throw-in is a very interesting part, but very few sports have where the umpire brings the ball back into play. You know, normally it's one team or the other team. Because I think the ruck duel from the throw-in is, you know, I know it takes time and everything, but that's declining in terms of how many there are.
23: Mm-hmm.
18: So I just go back to the old rules. And what I've loved is redemption. And I'll have to talk about my own team here, but when Carlton were 1-8 and, you know, members in my chat group have to remain nameless, but one of them is a famous comedian. you know, wanted the entire club blown up and every single person associated with
23: it. Come on, Hughesy's not that, Hughesy's not that grumpy, is he?
18: He is. and then he makes a whole lot of comments, then he deletes them because he realizes he might have gone a bit too far. But suddenly redemption, you know, you get an assistant coach, you win a few games, people are cancelling their September holidays. They're thinking, is Josh Fraser our man? You know, it's very exciting all of a sudden.
23: Well, mine's the same. Mine's about Melbourne as well. The thing I've loved this year was, you know, Melbourne had no expectations and they've come out and they're in the top four. And then the little fella who we all thought was getting paid too much in Cozzy Pickett is probably now undervalued. So that's my absolute tick. But my cross is, Tom, and you speak about redemption, about players who aren't turning up to training, you know, aren't ready to play football, yet they're still getting paid their full amount. We saw it with Hugel Hagen last year. We're now seeing it with Stengel and Bobby Hill this year. I just think it's really unfair on the club. I think it's unfair on the fans, and I don't think the players who aren't training and trying to get back on the field should be being paid their full amount.
18: Yeah, because it's one thing, like if you suffer, an ACL and you can't really train, you've just got to do rehab and whatever, but you're trying to get fit so that the next season you can play again. And, I mean, Jagger Smith is a good example of someone who knuckled down and did that. But you're right, Tyson Stengel has hardly been seen. Bobby Hill, I don't think, turns up to Collingwood anymore.
23: No, and they're still getting their full amount. They should be put on the long-term injury list, but the collective bargaining agreement won't allow that to happen through the Players Association. So I think that is one thing on the game that is it's not great.
18: But why can't they be forced to turn up? I mean, you can say, all right, I'm injured. But even when you're injured, there are still programs you are supposed to do. This holiday, I'm just going to disappear for 6 months and you can't say anything, but I'd still like my paycheck, please.
23: Yeah, and then I'll look on TikTok and Instagram and I'll see them posting being at nightclubs and venues and you know, still living life and still getting, you know, their $20,000 a week. And they're not doing their job. Any other workplace, if you did that here at 3AW, Tom, you'd be out in your ear. You'd be working for, working at 3RRR.
18: Work implies that you get paid. And I can tell you, my 20 years at RRR, no one ever gave me any money. So, all right. The ticks and crosses, the loves and the hates of the season to date. Could be the rules, could be your own team, could be just the way the game is going. 133693. Sean, good morning.
3: Yeah, hey guys. Feel your pain, Tom. I'm 3 weeks off a hip replacement, so I'm a year and a half, so I'm feeling your pain there. Just with the buys, like I've said, like I think we've only had like 4 or 5 weeks this year. We're around 14, and we've only had 4 weeks or 5 weeks without a buy. It's just ridiculous. Like, you got to feed the public. Like we wait all 40. Oh, sorry, wait through whole of summer to watch football, and it's just sparse.
23: Yep, I agree with that. And the other thing with the bye, if we just had a designated bye round in, say, round 11, Tom, we just made that the community round. If you still want to get your footy fixed, you go and watch Diamond Valley play, or you go and watch the Vermont Eagles play.
18: Or the Burras.
23: Or the Burras, or Sunbury, or whoever it is, you go and watch your local team, and it gives, you know, it gives families a planned break, and it's all happening at the same time.
18: What is going to happen when Tassie starts in, whenever it is that they start? I mean, we go back to an uneven number of teams. Are we just going to have, will every team have a bye every week?
23: Every week we're going to have a bye.
18: So will they still have the bye rounds then, or will they not worry about that, saying as you're going to be getting a bye round at least once or twice each season?
23: The Players Association and the clubs will be crying out for at least another one or two byes throughout the year.
18: All right. There you go. I don't like the byes either, Sean. Does it worry you? I still worry about our fixture, that it's so unbalanced that, you know, you pay, you pay 23 games a year and yet there's going to be 19 teams. So you'll play, you know, the derbies will get played twice a year and, you know, maybe the Carlton Collingwoods and that sort of thing. But you'll never have a fixture which is just fair at the end of each year.
23: Can we just play everybody in the first 18 rounds?
18: Yes.
23: So after 18 rounds, we've played everyone once. We know where we stand, and then it gets fixed up that we're playing the bottom six. You know, so it levels itself out. That'll never happen either.
18: No. All right. Your ticks and crosses, your loves and hates of the AFL season to date. 133693 calls for the Ox in a moment at 11:45.
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5: It's Brad from Transport Victoria. The cleanup continues inbound on Plenty Road through Bundura, heading up towards the M80 Ring Road after an earlier rollover on the ramp to head Greensbound onto the freeway. Emergency services still directing traffic. Left lane closed citybound on Plenty Road, heading up towards the freeway. And all lanes are blocked off on Johnston Street in Broadmeadows and Jakarta after an earlier collision near Ripplebrook Drive. Drive with caution. Follow the direction of emergency services. Throughout the trains this morning, minor delays for the Werribee and Williamstown lines. Other lines clear and to and from the city.
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18: It is 11 to 12, with an hour for the Victorian Opera, presenting the coronation of Poppaea into a world of burning lust and bloody vengeance. It's on between the 30th of June and the 4th of July. Tickets available from victorianopera.com.au. It's still 17 degrees. Our forecast top remains 18. A report card for the AFL, the things you love, the things you hate. Peter, good morning.
34: Yeah, good morning, Tom. I've been a member of a club for 69 years, so I've seen a few games. I hate passionately the stand rule. I think it gives a player so much opportunity, and the other guy just got to stand there looking like a statue. He can move around, and it's just wrong.
23: Yeah, yes. I agree with that. The only thing with it, Tom, the umpire should call the player back behind the mark rather than being able to go to the side. And the minute he steps off that mark like he does for goal, it's play on.
18: Yeah.
23: And that'd fix that.
18: Because the other thing I don't understand is, like, in the old days, you'd make a line, that's the mark. And then you could retreat a couple of metres and then run at the player as long as you didn't go over the mark. I mean, that's the whole concept of the mark. And yet now you simply you have to stand on that spot and you cannot move. And I just think, you know, given how fast-paced the game is, I suddenly expect the player to be dead still. And we're seeing 50-metre penalties be given for, well, for infractions that I don't really understand.
23: Yeah, it's one that can be tightened for sure.
18: No doubt. Good on you, Peter. Jack, hello.
1: G'day, boys. How are you? Tom, just one question for a bit to you, Tom. How come you're working from home? Can't somebody give you a lift into the office?
23: Yeah, good point.
1: I'm just curious.
18: No. Well, okay, but who? I mean, I
23: would have picked you up, Tom. If you had asked, I would have picked you up this morning and brought you in.
18: At 5:30.
23: Maybe not. You would have got in here. You would have got in there at 7:30.
18: Yeah, well, therein lies the problem. There are not many volunteers, Jack.
23: What about Uber?
18: Oh, I could do Uber. The problem is, it takes me forever to get in and out of a car, and then in and out of the Uber, and then going up and downstairs and things at work.

0: and then we go on to have a bit of a holiday. But we don't know when the games are going to be for the second last or third last round. And we're lucky we've booked our flights, but we've got to sort out accommodation, and people just won't allow you to book one or two days and cancel out. And even when they put the fixture out, for people, or the last games out, for people who want to go up, it's going to cost them a lot more for flights.
1: Yeah.
0: And it's just not right that we just don't know what's happening at the end of the year.
1: No, I agree, Robert. I mean, at a much lower level, I've got a friend who every couple of years we go to the Carlton Bulldogs game, and I think it's the Bulldogs home game is the one just before the end. And of course, you know, we couldn't organise it because we only know it's only going to be on that weekend. Is it Friday night? Is it Saturday? Is it Sunday? You just don't know. Should the AFL just be definitive about the fixture off?
2: I think they've got to give you a couple of months, don't they? They should give you so maybe, you know, 7 or 8 weeks out, they should be able to do that. I think they do it about 5 weeks out. So,
1: yeah,
2: it is a frustration. Even if they got the days, don't worry about the times. But, you know, if we know that Brisbane are playing Carlton up in Brisbane, that they're playing on the Saturday. Whether it's Saturday day or Saturday night, that's to be determined.
1: I know, but see, I can see what the AFL wants to do. For example, I mean, you know, you might ahead of the season say, oh, you know, Carlton Collingwood, that'll be a great night. We'll put the stick that on a Friday. But if you know, one is 11th and one is 12th, and either has a hope of making the finals, you don't want to give that game to an absolute prime time slot, you know. And if it's GWS versus I don't know, the Bulldogs or someone like that, you might promote that game. That's why they do it. Look ahead to afternoons. Tony Moclair, good morning.
3: G'day, Tom. We've got a big show today. The thing that might be stopping you buying an EV, we're talking about that.
1: I don't like them.
3: Okay.
2: Want to hear the reps.
1: That's what stopped
2: me. Want to hear the...
3: All right. Yeah. All right. There's two reasons. We might get more. Or if you love your EV, you can call us after 12. We will also be talking about that spelling blunder from the four Labor MPs.
1: Yes.
3: Nice work. When have you spelled something wrong? Neil Mitchell has a reality check. He wants to know the number one issue in your life. Is it immigration, cost of living? Is it jobs? Just give us the number one issue that would almost sway your vote. Talking flat packs after one. Kev Poulton has a great story about how small the world is. And Justin Jamieson and Libby Birch will join me after two.
1: Good on you, Tony. Tony Moclair there. Ashley joins us. Ashley, good morning.
4: Yeah, good morning, Tom and Ox. Yeah. AFL these days, half the boys running around would have got a good job playing in the NRL the way they throw the ball nowadays.
2: Handballing is a lost art, and there's a lot of dishing going on and a lot of throwing. It's so quick, it's hard for the umpires to pull it up.
1: Remember the old Footscray flick pass back in the day? It was sort of like an open-handed handball that really... And I think it was allowed in the VFA for a while, but not in the VFL. Yeah, but you're right. They, especially, you know, if it's coming out of a pack and we're talking about a disposal that only goes 2 or 3 metres, like a lot of the time it is being thrown, isn't it?
2: Yep. Yeah. And it's not easy to pick up, but we do have four umpires for a reason. Different angles.
1: Yeah. Good point, Ashley. Look, we better leave it there. Sorry to all the people we didn't have time to get to. Ox, good to talk with you.
2: I'll see you in here next week, Tom. Otherwise I'll pick you up.
1: I'll be back very soon. 1-3-6-9-3 at 5 to 12.
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7: It's almost midday, news in a moment coming up with Jordan Tunbridge. But for the last word on working from home, Steve has emailed us. He says, my Uber driver wants me to meet him at his house today because he's working from home. Steve, boom, boom, very good point. Anyway, as I mentioned, news coming up shortly with Jordan Tunbridge, following that afternoon starring Tony Moclair. In the running for the weekly Word on the Street prize is Frank. Now, Frank gave us an off-air Word on the Street. He told us early on in the program that Vodafone had crashed, and apparently this is affecting millions of people around Australia. Good on you, Frank. That is certainly checking out, and you will be in the draw for the weekly prize. We give it away at this time tomorrow, a $1,000 voucher to spend at Imp Jewellery, the handmade and remodelling specialist. 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
8: 17 degrees in Melbourne, showers tomorrow, a top of 16. It's 12 midday. Good afternoon, I'm Jordan Tunbridge. For the first time in almost 4 years, Victoria has recorded a decrease in crime. Madeline Burke reports.
9: New figures released this morning suggest Victoria's crime wave is showing signs of falling. The Crime Statistics Agency's key data for the 12 months to March shows the number of criminal offences decreased slightly by 0.2%. Retail theft and car theft has increased, while youth crime has fallen for the first time since the COVID pandemic. Deputy Commissioner Bob Hill says despite the small decrease in the latest figures, the overall crime rate has still increased by 26% over the past 3 years.
10: There is still a lot of work to be done by Victoria Police and our partners and our community to reduce crimes to an acceptable level.
9: Bail breaches are up, and Police Minister Anthony Carbine says it shows the judiciary is getting the message.
11: The message is becoming clear that community expects consequences.
9: Madeline Burke, Melbourne.
8: Labor MPs have slammed a move by the opposition for a vote of no confidence in the Premier as a political stunt and a waste of time. Stephanie Wacklewick reports.
9: Labor MPs say Jacinta Allen has their full support. Steve Demopoulos and Marianne Thomas saying the motion of no confidence is more of a reflection on the Liberal Party.
0: An absolute ridiculous stunt. Wasting the Parliament's time.
12: A desperate plea for relevancy from the Liberal Party who are watching their own vote collapse.
9: Opposition leader Jess Wilson is preparing to move the motion of no confidence in the Premier and her ministers, which MPs will debate and vote on when Parliament returns after the midwinter break. The last no confidence motion was moved against former Premier Daniel Andrews in October 2020. If the motion is successful, Victorians would be forced to the polls early, but with the government holding a majority in the lower house, the motion is set to fail. But Liberal MPs Kim Wells and Roma Britnell say that's not what it's about.
13: This isn't a stunt. This is making a point to the Victorian community.
14: You know, there's every chance it could work. I don't want Jacinta as their leader anymore.
9: Stephanie Wacklewick, State Parliament, Melbourne.
8: The federal opposition argues Labor needs to completely scrap changes to capital gains, negative gearing and trusts. The Albanese government has made some changes to its proposed legislation. Businesses with a turnover of up to $10 million will still be able to access the 50% CGT discount, while startups will be given greater concessions. But Liberal leader Angus Taylor says it's not good enough.
15: And if you even look at some of these carve-outs, what they're essentially saying is we're going to punish you if your business gets bigger. We want small businesses to grow. That's where employment comes from. That's where rising incomes come from. That's where hope and aspiration comes from for this country.
8: The government has also decided to ditch its proposed 30% tax on discretionary trusts. The leaders of the United States and Iran have officially signed a memorandum of understanding. The agreement had been scheduled to be signed in Switzerland, but officials have confirmed it's been endorsed early. New data reveals almost 20,000 homes across the northwest and northeastern suburbs are at risk of flooding. Kiara Parker reports.
16: New flood maps from Melbourne Water identify about 7,400 properties in Banyul City Council and another 12,000 in Moonee Valley as susceptible to stormwater flooding in the event of a significant rainfall event. The new maps have been released as part of a two-year plan to update flood modelling for each of the 38 metro municipalities. In October last year, more than 60,000 properties across the inner north were deemed to be flood prone. Then later that month, another 32,000 homes were flagged at risk in Glen Eira and Merribeck. The maps are also likely to guide insurance premiums and limits on development. Kiara Parker, Melbourne.
8: Finance, the All Ordinaries down 39 points, one Australian dollar trading at 70.32 US cents.
6: Finance on Melbourne's 3AW. Whatever role you need them to play, NAB is your partner for every stage of business. NAB, more than money.
8: Bobby Hill is back training, but Collingwood isn't putting a timeline on his return. Here's Eddie Summerfield.
17: Back training. Bobby Hill is yet to play AFL this year due to personal reasons.
18: He's a long way away from playing footy at the moment, and we're conscious of that.
17: Craig McRae spoke with the Norm Smith medalist this morning. Glad he's back at the club, but the coach also aware of how Bobby is.
18: Truthfully battling.
17: The Magpies coach knows the club's role is more important than football.
18: And set him up to be a good husband and a good dad and other
17: The Pies face Port Adelaide on Saturday night. Draftee Sam Swadling to debut. Eddie Summerfield, Magpies training.
8: Western Bulldogs veteran Tom Liberatore is set to return for their clash against St Kilda on Sunday. The midfielder has not played since round six when he suffered a concussion. It's 12:05. $40,000 is expected to be knocked off the city's median house value by the end of the year. A new realestate.com.au report has found Melbourne is set to deliver the worst performance of all of Australia's capital cities, with a 4% decrease in prices. Well, Maya is under pressure to withdraw a women's T-shirt with the words, "I'm too pretty to do math." Education experts say it's already hard enough to get girls interested in maths and STEM subjects. Australia's former chief scientist, Dr. Kathy Foley, will write to Maya to raise her concerns. She's told Tom Elliott the slogan isn't funny and words count.
19: Every person really needs to have math literacy, just like we need them to be able to read. And it's part of what it takes to live in a modern society. The jobs of the future are going to be much more technically oriented. Mm, and that's where we want our young girls to also have great careers that are well paid too. So we want inspiring T-shirts.
8: Vodafone says it has now resolved an issue at one of its network hubs, which has caused this morning's outage. It says most services have now been restored, but some may continue to experience intermittent issues as devices reconnect. Returning to sport, and England has opened its World Cup campaign with an emphatic win, defeating Croatia in Dallas 4-2. Captain Harry Kane scored twice in the first half, with Croatia equalising. Jude Bellingham and Marcus Rashford then slotted in the second half winners. Ghana has defeated Panama 1-0, courtesy of a goal deep in injury time, while the last match of the day between Colombia and Uzbekistan is just getting underway. And in tennis, Alex de Minaur is into the quarterfinals at the Queen's Club Championship. That's the latest news and sport.
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23: Good afternoon. It's Caroline Ferguson from Transport Victoria. The freeways and arterials are faring well. Just a brief heavy stretch inbound with off-peak works underway on the Monash Freeway. The left lane's closed at Springvale Road. There's been a collision in Jacana. Johnson Street's closed both ways near Ripplebrook Drive. You may like to take the MAV Ring Road, Pascavale Road and Mickleham Road to get around the incident. And a new national emergency alert system will be tested in Geelong today. If you're travelling through the area, you may receive a test emergency alert on your phone. You don't need to do anything. It's only a test.
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8: Showers tomorrow, a top of 16 and overnight low 11. Saturday, showers easing 14. Sunday, possible shower 14. Monday, partly cloudy 14. Tuesday, a shower or 214, and Wednesday possible showers 14. On the bays, a strong wind warning, northerlies to 25 knots, waves to 2 metres. It's 17 at Point Cook, 13 at Mount Dandenong, in the city 17 degrees. I'm Jordan Tunbridge on Melbourne's own 3AW.
27: Now, this is Tony Moclair in your afternoon until 3.
28: And a very good afternoon to you at 10 minutes past midday. Boy, it is full as a boot today. Neil Mitchell wants to know, at 12:30 with his reality check, what is the number one issue for you at the moment? Pauline Hanson covered off a few this week in her speech to the press club. Do you agree with those, or do you have other issues that you think should be dominating the political discussion at the moment? That's Neil Mitchell, and also talking about good service too after 12:30. We will examine the fact that Kmart is about to be taken on IKEA in the War of the Flat Packs. And want to know what your rules are for flat pack furniture after 1. We have a very specific rule in my house. I'll tell you what that is after 1. Kip Poulton has a story about what a small world it is. Something tells me this is a sort of story that can only happen to Kev, and we'll hear that after 1:30. Travel with Jammo. Europe is back on the menu now that a peace deal of sorts has been concluded between the United States and Iran, and that means that flying to Europe will be a lot safer than it has been in the last 3 months or so. We'll talk about that, and Libby Birch will preview the upcoming round of footy. Now, I want to talk about a couple of things at the top. You may have seen this. Four Labor MPs have been caught in an embarrassing spelling blunder while making a quick dash to spruik an online school survey. They had a crack at spelling the word experience, but those vowels are tricky. Those damnable E's and I's, and they ended up spelling experience, I think. I hope I've got that right. So, I mean, it's not a good look, not a good look. Maybe some of that $15 billion siphoned off in rorts on the big project, Big Bill project, could have gone to installing spell checks on their phones, maybe, or literacy lessons for MPs. Maybe we need that. But it did have us talking about the great spelling blunders of all time, or when you have made a spelling mistake. And it might have changed the whole tone of a text message that you've sent. 133693, we've got a list of famous spelling and typographical errors in history. I did not know this one, but it does make me smile. A London publishing error omitted a single crucial word from the Ten Commandments. This was in 1631, by the way. Instructing readers, thou shalt commit adultery. Oh, okay, if I have to. King Charles I ordered the entire print run destroyed. I wonder if the current King Charles would. It's an interesting theological question. But have you made a spelling mistake, and what impact did it have? 133693. Now, Vodafone have been in the news for an outage today, which is very frustrating if you live without your phone. At about 7:30 this morning, many customers woke to find their phones had little or no coverage. Affected areas reported that their phones dropping to SOS mode across Sydney, Melbourne, Brisbane, Adelaide, Perth and Canberra, as well as regional centres. Well, there's been some really good news on this, and apparently there's an update. And we have an exclusive on there. I'm really happy about this. We don't often get this kind of thing. But, yeah, to talk about the outage, we are joined now by Michelle Wallace, a spokesperson from Vodafone. Good afternoon, Michelle. Michelle. Hello. Good. Yep. Thanks, Michelle. Yep. Okay. And the outages were where exactly? Okay, and you're confident that the Vodafone network now is running at 100% and there's no outage problem? Thank you, Michelle. Okay, great. That's good news. Finally, some good news for long-suffering Vodafone customers there, and we were the ones to bring it to you. I think that counts as a signal. So, nothing further to report. EVs, now, they are so hot right now. We were talking about them with Paul Gover on yesterday's program, especially with regards to an email I received about the fact that tow truck drivers in regional Victoria don't want to put them on the back of their trucks if they break down unless the battery has been disabled. Now, that could count as one of many things that are potentially putting off buyers from jumping into the EV lake, if you want to put it in those terms. 133693, I want to know, what is stopping you from buying an EV? Because a motoring journalist, Ethan Cardinal from drive.com.au, has written today about how many of us still experience EV fear, the dreaded electric vehicle fear, despite the fact that 3 in 5 Australians are saying they are considering buying one. That's a lot different from actually stumping up the money. 133693, is there a single reason stopping you from buying an EV? If you are a happy EV customer, I'd love to hear from you. 133693. But if you're sceptical, I would love to know the one reason that is making you just keep your credit card in your pocket in the showroom. Ethan Cardinal is a journalist at drive.com.au. G'day, Ethan.
0: Yeah, Tony, how you going?
28: Well, it's clear you're not calling on Vodafone. Now, Tell us about this article. The top reason, would there be one, two, three? How many reasons do people have when it comes to declining not to purchase an EV?
1: I think one, two, three can be summarised in just the number one is purely the issue with the lack of trust or concerns around public charging infrastructure.
28: Yeah.
1: Now, we've spoken to a couple of people as well, and they said the biggest concern they have is the idea that, you know, not a lot of people have access to solar charging or some sort of at-home charging. And I think the thought of relying on a public charger that may or may not work was cited as a big turn-off, especially when it comes to, you know, inner city or especially more so in regional communities where there's not a lot of public charging infrastructure available. That's as a top concern is that.
28: Okay, is it a bit chicken and egg though? The more EVs that are purchased, the more it creates a market for charging stations to be established all over the place.
1: That is the perfect way to put it, because we're seeing now the demand for EVs have been kind of highlighted by obviously the fuel crisis, but as you probably are aware, there's not the upkeep or the uptick in infrastructure isn't there yet. So we're seeing an uptick in EVs being bought, but the rollout of these fast chargers or public chargers are quite slow. So there is that gap in, you know, a high demand, but the lack of infrastructure support to kind of back up EVs becoming more mainstay in Australian roads.
28: Can I put something mildly controversial to you? 3 months ago, we were fearing that petrol was going to hit $4 a litre and the world was going to come to an end. That didn't quite bear out. The petrol supply has been maintained and has not reached that kind of level. Does that mean that some of the impetus to buy an EV has dissipated or disappeared?
1: Look, yes and no. From what we've talked about, I think the fuel crisis just exposed the vulnerability of relying on traditional petrol cars.
28: Yeah.
1: And a lot of consumers that we talked to have kind of soured off petrol after the petrol crisis, and they are now seeing the benefits of owning an EV. So if anything, I don't think it dissipated the demand. If anything, I think it's accelerating it just because it exposed the over-reliance on petrol, right? Whereas EV owners weren't affected by the high petrol prices. They were just kind of going on as usual. And I think from a lot of people that we've spoken to, the petrol crisis was such a big issue in terms of, or a catalyst in terms of them wanting to become more open to EVs, because that just exposed the, you know, vulnerability of owning a petrol car in 2026.
28: Before I let you go, Ethan, you are, of course, a journalist at drive.com.au. If you were selling an EV to me, how would you do it?
1: Well, I think a couple of things. One, there is the novated lease benefits of having everything, making the option more attractive. Two, like, yes, there aren't enough public charging infrastructure at the moment, but if you think about the charging rates, they're significantly cheaper than current petrol prices. And three, this technology now, or these cars, they were so expensive back in the day, but now they're becoming more affordable or on the same price level as, you know, cheap petrol cars. So those combination of novated leasing benefits, cheaper charging rates, and obviously the retail pricing coming down, it makes it quite attractive. Now, obviously, it depends on where you live. So if you live in an inner city where you have more access to public charging stations, that should be great. Or if you own a solar power at home, that's also great. But if you're living in regional communities, that's where I think we're seeing the biggest divide in terms of not jumping into fully electric yet, just because of the lack of charging infrastructure in regional areas.
28: All right. Well, that's a question today. 133693. What is stopping you from buying an EV? 133693. If you have an EV, maybe you want to make the sales pitch. Ethan, I'm still not so sure you're not on Vodafone, but nonetheless, thank you for your time this afternoon.
1: Anytime.
28: 133693. And spelling errors. If you've got a doozy. We were talking about cars. Let's see, 2014, a major Ford dealership accidentally ran an ad offering a brand new car for $1,500 instead of $15,000. 133693. Which reminds me of a scene in the Muppet movie, I'm pretty sure, where a car ended up being a lot cheaper than it should have been. If you want to remind me of that scene, 133693. Russell, good afternoon.
2: Yeah, g'day. I was just visiting a Vic Roads office in Ringwood, Heatherdale Road, Ringwood. And when I walked in, the on-the-ground painted for about five or six licence testing bays for the new drivers, it had licence written with an S. instead of a C, which I find really ironic when you're talking about it, a Vic Rhodes licence testing station. Yeah. That's what they do. They've got one job.
3: They've got one job. You know? They've got one job.
2: Get the spelling right.
3: That's right. That's where we were saying about that horrifying film of the bungee jump that went wrong in Brazil. They had one job, and that was to tie a rope to that poor lady's leg. Good Lord, Russell, thank you. Come on, Vic Rhodes, lift, really. Although they are giving money back on your rego, so I guess there's that. Do you have EV fear? I want to hear from you. 133-693, what is spooking you and what would win you over? 133-693, maybe you've already been won over and you want to, you know, now that you've got EV religion, you want to proselytise and tell us all how great they are. Well, I'm open to that argument too. 133-693, and let's talk great spelling blunders too. We'll get to your stories next at 21 minutes past midday.
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0: Well, words are all our Labor politicians had when they tried to put out, well, they printed signs and it came to the word experience. Well, that was a bridge too far, it would seem, and they got their I's and E's mixed up. We want to know, does that rank with the great spelling mistakes of all time? You might remember the potato incident featuring Vice President Dan Quayle, who corrected an 11-year-old student by telling him to add an E to the word potato, leading to widespread political mockery and a collapse in the Irish vote too. It's not often talked about. Scott, good afternoon.
1: Yeah, Tony, just a heads up. Truck pretty much stopped dead middle lane of the entrance to the Burnley Tunnel.
0: Oh.
1: So I don't know if it's too high or if he's carrying dangerous goods because he's got one of those cylinders on the back. But, yeah, traffic was building up. But I don't know whether he's tried to get through or not, but I just got past him.
0: Is that outbound or inbound, Scott?
1: No, that's inbound, mate.
0: Inbound. All right. Well, okay, that is well worth keeping track of if you're heading into the city or you're inbound. Anywhere near the Burnley Tunnel. Scott, thank you for letting us know. Hope that is cleared post-haste. Helen, good afternoon.
2: Well, hi. Back when the Herald was an evening broadsheet and they had a very large section devoted to situations vacant,
0: yeah.
2: Ford had taken out a huge ad looking for people on the assembly line. And the selling point was that there, in huge black letters, was there was an afternoon shift available, but they'd left the F out of shift.
0: They did not. Oh, wow. Okay.
2: It only made the first edition. The second one that came out, it was corrected.
0: I'm going to have to ask Neil Mitchell about that. He's up shortly. He would have been working at the paper then.
2: It was classic.
0: That really is. Well, I've owned one Ford, and that would certainly be... No, I've owned two, actually. I owned an XD, and that would be certainly the word I would describe that particular car. Helen, that's a ripper. Spelling mistakes. Let us know your best. Michael, good afternoon.
3: Hi, Tony. Just calling about my progressive 12-year-old daughter.
0: Oh, yes.
3: On the way to school this morning, she informed me that she's going to buy a Tesla and convert it to a V8. I'm going to take the advice off her for EVs.
0: Okay. I keep seeing evidence everywhere I look, thankfully, Michael, that the younger generation, they're all right. They're making some very positive noises, and
3: they are.
0: She will not struggle to find the man of her dreams if she converts a Tesla to a V8, with which she can drive to climate change rallies, I hope. So, Michael, thank you. Off-air callers say it is the Domain Tunnel that heads inbound. There you go. You think I'd know that after all the years I've spent in this city. Thank you, off-air caller. Jess, good afternoon.
4: Good afternoon. How are you going?
0: Jess, Vodafone, have you had issues?
4: My father has. He runs his own company and no one's really... They're struggling to get into him. But also I have, like, medical conditions where I need to, like, you know, speak to my father. He's, like, my emergency contact.
0: And yeah.
4: Not getting through to him is... further exacerbates, we'll say, anxiety.
0: I would imagine it does. Is this unusual for Vodafone?
4: I don't believe so. He's usually pretty good. Like, I'm with Aldi myself, never had an issue, but I think Dad's had problems with Vodafone. Mum's also had problems with Optus as of late as well.
0: Don't get me started on Optus. But anyway, I would imagine they are working feverishly to fix it. And with that, put your mind at ease, I hope, Jess. Have you got a spelling story for us?
4: I do. It's a bit not safe for work. I'm a nurse by background, and a lot of times I've accidentally written the word orgasm instead of organism, and it's been sent out, and it's like, is this? And I'm like, oh God, no! I'm really sorry. It's really embarrassing, and it's happened more than once.
0: I wouldn't worry about it. To me, that would be the climax of any career, Jess. So, it's downhill from here on in. Good luck with Vodafone too, and I really hope they get cracking on that. Jason, good afternoon.
5: God bless the nurses, Tony. Amen. That's all I can say.
0: Amen.
5: I'm a plumber and I actually work in a lot of hospitals. And this one time I had this big, I had to shut down all of the heating vents in this hospital for a day. And I was due for this big hydraulic consulting meeting. And I sent this email out to 180 people. Now, if you know a texting screen, the U and the I are beside each other.
0: Yes.
5: So I've sent this meeting out. I have to down all the heating vents before I leave the building. So I'm going to be about half an hour late. So you can imagine the next 50 emails I got were like, you know, basically, do you have a bowel problem? Are you going to be okay? Lucky we work in the hospital.
0: Yep. I love how everybody felt the need to jump on board and correct you.
5: You can say it went down well.
0: Well, yeah, exactly, yes, and is now currently residing in Werribee. Good on you, Jason. Thank you for that. 133693, spelling mistakes. Neil Mitchell, I want to get to the bottom of, that particular story about the shift change with the missing F at Ford. He'll join me. He wants to know the number one issue, the voting issue, or just a social political issue that you might have facing you at the moment. 133693. Philco, obviously a busy day on the roads. You've got a What's Happening for us. Go ahead.
6: Oh my God, mate. I live in Rosebud and I've had to come to Port Melbourne and I hate coming home because there's always an accident and I'm heading inbound. I heard this massive noise to the right of me. And I'm heading inbound. The truck was heading outbound. It went onto the wrong side, not the wrong side, into the emergency lane up the embankment on the Monash, the grass,
0: yeah,
6: and rolled over across the road.
0: You so saw that?
6: Well, in the... Yeah, it was. I heard it.
0: Wow.
6: It was like an earthquake. And I looked to the right and came just right there. I could see it rise up onto the grass when it was next to me. And I turned my head and I saw it go bang and slam on the ground. And I'm pretty sure it's a concrete pumping truck because I could see, you know, when it went sideways, I could see the big hoses and pumping everything on the side. I reckon there's going to be some heartbreak for myself included on the way back to Rosebud, but for a lot of other car travellers. And there should be something because I do a lot of Ks, a lot of people, truck drivers. I hope it's a medical incident. I hope it is all right and everything, the truck driver. But too many people texting and driving, and trucks are really bad. Right? They've got to have a crackdown on it because it stops the city. People can't get around. It's just, like, ridiculous.
0: Agreed.
6: Happens all the time. Something's got to be done.
0: Philco, on that word, magnificently said. Thank you. Truck rollover on the Monash, concrete truck, we don't know. Well, Philco, just actually before you go, I'm sure you did tell us, but exactly where do we need to look out for this?
6: Heading outbound just after, is it Huntingdale Road?
0: Yeah, that sounds right.
6: I think it's Huntingdale Road.
0: Okay, right.
6: Just after there.
0: Gotcha, Philco, thank you. And texting is a real problem. There's no doubt about the amount of ice I see on the road, it'll blow your mind. Thank you, Philco. Who I think was the kid in the HBO commercial. And my aunt went that way, and my leg went that way. Anyway, we'll play the audio later. But still, a very serious message. We have some news headlines now before we get to Neil Mitchell, who's going to be talking about Pauline Hanson's speech yesterday, but also wants to know from you the number one issue, even the issue that may even change your vote. 133-693, what is it? Jordan, good afternoon.
7: Tony, good afternoon to you. Good news for Victorians who have been living in fear during this crime crisis across the city. New data shows the overall crime rate for the 12 months to March has decreased slightly by 0.2%. The Albanese government's proposed tax changes have been adjusted after heavy backlash from the business community. Issues with Vodafone services have been resolved. Most customers have been restored after this morning's widespread outage. The leaders of the United States and Iran have officially signed a memorandum of understanding. Jeez.
0: MOU.
7: Were we talking the other week about
0: words you can't pronounce? Yes.
7: I think I've found one.
0: Yeah, well done. Memorandum.
7: And in sport, would you like a FIFA World Cup update?
0: Can you do the accents?
7: Depends on which country we're talking about.
0: Okay, which country are we talking about?
7: We're talking about England. Pretty simple names there.
0: England.
7: Harry Kane scoring twice as England began its World Cup campaign with a 4-2 win over Croatia. Australia trains behind closed doors today ahead of Saturday morning's clash with the US. That game's at 5 a.m. You getting up to watch it?
0: I am getting up to watch it. I'll be watching it with my son and I can't wait.
7: Good to hear.
0: Awesome. Thank you for that, Jordan. 133693. We will have a FIFA World update in a moment. The reality check with Neil Mitchell. He's talking Pauline Hanson. He's talking good and bad service calls and a remarkable coming together of two political parties. You're really going to want to hear this one. It is a preference deal. Neil Mitchell will bring you the details in a moment. 25 minutes to one.
8: And even my legs went that way and even my head went that way.
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0: Neil Mitchell with The Reality Check. Cost of living, jobs, climate. What is it? What is your number one issue? Good afternoon, Neil.
1: Hello, Tony. First up, I've got a question without notice for you. I love the idea you're doing this pedant's hour or whatever with all these spelling mistakes and everything.
0: Yeah.
1: And I've got a few, but I want one for you. The question without notice, where does the apostrophe go in coroner's court?
0: Ah, walked past it the other day. It is, now this is an interesting one. Is it, if it's a collection of coroners, then it goes after the S. If it's a singular coroner, then it goes before the S.
1: Well, that's true, and that would be a collection of coroners. Presumably, we've got more than one coroner. Except somebody in government has decided, or in the coroner's court, no apostrophe. You have a look on that building you walk past, the signs up, no apostrophe. All their official documentation, no apostrophe. Now, it's got to be after the S or before the S. Have we abandoned apostrophes forever?
0: Probably. Does the same apply to magistrates' court?
1: I haven't looked.
0: I think it does. It certainly applies to diggers' rest. We don't know if one or many diggers are resting there because there's no apostrophe.
1: Well, obviously it was many because that's where they stopped on the way to the goldfields.
0: Well, I think there might be. I remember a caller many years ago saying that apostrophes have altogether been dispensed with in place signs. You just don't see them.
1: Well, that's silly. Well, but coroner's courts and magistrates' court, they're not place signs. Anyway.
0: Well, maybe the coroner could investigate the death of the apostrophe, Neil.
1: That's right. Yeah. And as for the Herald advertising, I had no responsibility for the advertising.
0: Oh, I doubt that very much.
1: But I don't remember that. Mind you, one of the papers did have John Hewson winning the election when he didn't. However, that's another story. I was president of the Melbourne Press Club for about 4 or 5 years, around the turn of the century. We used to host prime ministers and premiers and businessmen to our lunches. If I had been president and a stunt was pulled, such was pulled on Pauline Hanson at the Federal Press Club yesterday, I would have resigned. I would have said, sorry, bad mistake, I take responsibility, I'm out. I think it was outrageous. Security. What about, it's a sign of a breach of security to me.
0: They were let in. I mean, they said far left activists. Tell me the difference in that place between a far left activist and the average journalist in there. Although I would say this to you, having watched a bit of it yesterday, Neil, Pauline Hanson, when she responded to a question from a journalist from The Guardian, got a round of applause. So who was the audience?
1: Yeah, I don't know. I noticed that. I don't know who was applauding. I was very surprised by it. I mean, journalists shouldn't be applauding anybody anyway in that situation.
0: Exactly.
1: Or anything. That leads me to the question, what are the most important issues to people who are going to vote? What really matters to people? Is it cost of living? Is it climate change? Is it the economy? Is it AI? Because Pauline Hanson nailed all these issues. She didn't have any solutions. But she knows what the issues are, like welcome to country. Like she says overhaul tax. Well, that's right. We've got to overhaul tax, but what's the answer? How do we do it? Now, in fairness to her, she's got time to produce that information yet, but she knows how to touch the nerve of the public of what matters. I wanted to know from people what matters to them, and I have an idea. This is an idea. We're mid-electoral cycle, I know. One nation surging, the Libs are drowning, Elbow isn't quite sure what day it is. What we need is a three-way debate. They reckon Pauline Hanson isn't up to it. Well, if they're brave enough, they should stand up, and they do this in the US at times, have a three-person debate. Angus Taylor, Anthony Albanese and Pauline Hanson. See how she goes.
0: Would that be on the ABC or SBS?
1: they won't do it. There's no way they would do it, but it's what should be done for the people. Because the people are the most important thing in this. You know, this is the whole reason One Nation is surging is because they are identifying what matters to people, while the other parties are going through their talking points and just talking I'm talking above us, really.
0: Well, I think you saw a bit of it yesterday, those activists being let into the room by one of the journalists. That would be my contention. I have no proof of that. But there just seems such a cozy alliance between papers like The Guardian and or The Age and GetUp. I mean, ideologically, they're virtually aligned, so it wouldn't surprise me. Again, I have no evidence for that. But when you see that happening, it amazes me that the GetUp side didn't realise what an own goal that was always going to be.
1: Yeah, I agree. As even the Prime Minister said that it was counterproductive. I think he should have condemned it more strongly, but it was counterproductive.
0: And, you know, I had any comparison to a certain government, an awful government, obviously, in Germany many years ago, but that particular government that was elected in 1933 was likewise banned. The Weimar Republic banned the Nazis giving any interviews. You were not allowed to interview them because it said, oh, these people are terrible.
1: Mm-hmm.
0: It didn't stop them winning an election. So I think the opponents of One Nation are going to have to be a little more creative and actually meet Pauline's hand... Hanson's arguments with convincing counter-arguments. Does that sound fair, Neil?
1: Yeah, exactly. But nobody's really doing either yet. And the Labor's just sort of throwing dirt at it, and the Libs, well, I don't know what day it is. But what's the most important issue to you?
0: To me, affordability and economic mobility. I look at both of our kids and think, well, will they have the chance to buy a house in the future or have a job that's going to sustain them, a meaningful job? And will the streets be safe? That's a big thing. If you have kids my age, when our 19-year-old leaves the door, the first thing on my mind is that it can be a jungle out there, and that horrifies me as a parent.
1: Yep, I agree. And employment. I mean, I know people who've lost their jobs already to artificial intelligence, and their industries are being crippled by artificial intelligence. And Pauline Hanson says, oh, we need more rules around artificial intelligence. Yeah, sure, China's going to follow our rule book on AI, aren't they?
0: Look, the economic argument is there, although, you know, like a lot of these technical revolutions, it may be overhyped. I think there's certainly an argument for that, but we're in early days of it just now. Immigration, if you want to talk about that, 133-693.
1: Yes.
0: What do you think of Pauline Hanson's take on it? Is it too extreme? Is there a midpoint? Is it the number one issue for you, 133-693?
1: The worry here is it's also divisive. And the way politics goes is divisive. Pauline Hanson is raising reasonable issues, and there are holes in what she's saying. Of course, you know, she wants to be not multicultural, multi. What was the phrase?
0: I think monocultural. We want to be multi-ethnic, but monocultural.
1: Yeah, that's right, and that's fair enough. But then, how do you make that work? I mean, there are all sorts of questions here, but there's division rather than all of them getting together and having a debate or thrashing it out or somewhere and represent the people. It just drives me up the wall. They've lost track of what their role is in life.
0: We will go to a break here. 133-693. Neil Mitchell wants to know, what is the number one issue for you politically at the moment? And we'll get to your calls on the other side of this, plus a FIFA World Cup update.
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0: FIFA World Cup update. I'll attempt the accents now. Colombia 1 versus Uzbekistan.

0: paternity leave, and so what? If you don't work, then you don't get paid. I raised four kids. My wife just went, well, she went straight off it straight away. She said, well, that's a person who doesn't understand what a modern family's about.
1: Yeah, it costs votes. It costs votes for sure.
2: So that was a deal breaker for her, Michael, because so many women are in the workforce these days and you need two wages to basically keep your head above water. Would that be where your wife is coming from, Michael?
0: Well, that's it, and that's reality. That is reality. You know, you need maternity leave now. It is a requirement. So I think she's going to have that issue. And then also, you know, she's going to have the fight of the unions against her. So it is going to be a big test for her because the unions are going to come big at her because she even said it's hard to sack workers, which she is right, but the unions will get on that and then all their money's going to come into it. They'll spread the word. So I think it is going to be harder than what she might think it is.
2: I think it's a great point, Michael, and I'd have one word for Pauline Hanson on that front, Neil. It would be work choices.
1: Yeah, well, that's true. I mean, there's a few holes in some parts of her policies which could cause it. But she's put them out there. Good on her for putting them out there.
2: Mark, good afternoon.
3: Yeah, g'day, guys. Yeah, 2 points. Probably crime, particularly in this state, and the people we're bringing in. And then I think where she's made a big mistake is accepting the plane off Gina Rinehart. You can see the ads already in 2 years' time. Her and Pauline running around in an aeroplane, drinking cocktails and want to slash people's conditions and wages and the like. So that's not a good look.
1: Yeah, that's an interesting point. She's entitled to do it. Of course, the Labor Party in particular takes the equivalent of aircraft from the union movement, but it's not a good look, I agree. When people are struggling to pay the bills, it is not a good look.
2: Thank you for that, Mark. Scott, good afternoon.
4: Hi, Tony. Thanks for taking me call. In regards to listening to her yesterday, a lot of the things she was saying was correct in regards to working with the Salvation Army, in regards to how many people are homeless and even working class now are so broke. I mean, people are earning $1,000 a week that can't even pay their bills now.
2: Yeah.
4: I mean, good old days of earning $1,000 and paying your mortgage by taking your kids to school are all gone. So, I mean, it's just getting worse for these kids. I mean, the kids now, they're not going to have the same things as what we grew up with. I mean, there's no areas around Victoria where you can buy a cheap home anymore.
1: Yeah, well, that's true. I mean, cost of living, well, she hasn't outlined a policy on that. She nails it and says, yes, we're having trouble paying the bills. And she's quite right. Mm. What do you do about it? That's the next question for Pauline Hanson to answer. That's why the debate would work. Hey, well, by the way, I've just got from the former Justice Department worker the reason the coroner's court doesn't have an apostrophe.
2: Do
1: you want it now?
2: No, Neil, you're a radio pro. You know how these things work.
1: I've also got some red hot tips for you.
2: Let's get to those on the other side of this break.
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6: Hello there, it's Caroline from Transport Victoria. 4 of the 5 outbound lanes have just been closed on the Monash Freeway between Huntingdale and Forster Rose due to a truck that's rolled over. You can pass in the far right lane. Emergency services are on scene, but traffic's backing back very quickly towards High Street. Your best bet is to jump off much earlier and take Dandenong Road onto the Princes Highway and rejoin the Monash Freeway from Forster Road or Blackburn Road instead. There's also been the collision on the Western Freeway heading out towards Ballarat, not far from Murninyong. Delays are building really quickly. Leave yourself some extra travel time.
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0: 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What's your rules when it comes to that? But Neil, you've got a tip for us.
4: Well, I've got a couple actually. I'm told the Labor Party is, and this is unofficial, I haven't confirmed it, they're talking quietly to One Nation about deals in some seats. Wouldn't mean preferences, but perhaps no compete deals. That's one. The other thing is One Nation has applied to the Electoral Commission to change its name in Victoria from Pauline Hanson's One Nation Party to just the One Nation Party. So come on down, Barnaby. And a friend who worked in the public service, unlike most, has sent me this. The Coroner's Court, without an apostrophe, because the law treats the word coroners as a descriptive noun rather than a possessive one. It is a court of four coroners representing the system coronial law rather than the property of a single coroner. There you are. I didn't know, did you?
3: On your phone, download the app for iPhone and Android. 3AW News.
5: 18 degrees in Melbourne, showers tomorrow, a top of 16. It's 1 o'clock. Good afternoon, I'm Jordan Tunbridge. The state government admits the crime rate in Victoria is still unacceptably high, despite new data showing a drop in offending. For the first time in almost 4 years, Victoria has recorded a decrease in crime, down 0.2%. The latest figures come off the back of record crime levels. Police Minister Anthony Carbine stopping short of conceding the government is just cleaning up its own mess.
6: I accept that crime has been too high, and we've said that for a long time, but the only way to address that is to bring it down. The only way to bring it down is tougher consequences on those who do harm and to continue to resource the largest police service in the country.
5: A move by the state opposition for a vote of no confidence in Premier Jacinta Allen is being touted as nothing more than a political stunt. Opposition leader Jess Wilton will move the motion, which will go to a debate and vote when Parliament returns at the end of July. However, the government holds a majority in the lower house, meaning the motion will fail. The Albanese government has wound back its tax changes amid widespread backlash from business groups. Federal politics editor Michael Packey.
7: The Prime Minister and Treasurer have adjusted their tax legislation amid growing concern the proposed changes to capital gains, negative gearing and trusts would damage the economy. The government has announced almost 3 million businesses with a turnover of up to $10 million will still be eligible for the 50% CGT discount. There'll be extra concessions for start-up businesses and a proposal to place a 30% tax on discretionary trusts will be scrapped. Anthony Albanese says he's listened to concerns after a consultation period.
8: We back Australian small businesses and the important role that they play.
7: National Senator Bridget McKenzie claims Labor only acted after sustained pressure to ditch the policies.
9: What you're seeing here is a catastrophic fail.
7: The revised legislation is expected to pass by the end of the month with help from the Greens. Michael Packey reporting.
5: HSBC could face a multi-million dollar penalty after admitting to serious failures in protecting its Australian customers from scams. The banking giant had planned to defend the case brought forward by the corporate watchdog in 2024. The federal court is today being asked to approve a $35 million penalty over its handling of scam risks. ASIC Chair Sarah Court says the bank has already begun repaying the outstanding losses and it's hoped all affected customers can be fully reimbursed.
10: Many of HSBC's customers were left tens of thousands of dollars out of pocket and in some cases lost their life savings.
5: Finance, the All Ordinary is down 52 points, one Australian dollar trading at 70.37 US cents.
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5: Carlton defender Jacob Wietering won't play in Saturday's clash with the Giants as he recovers from a calf injury. Interim coach Josh Fraser says they didn't want to rush him back as the Blues look for 5 wins in a row.
12: Yeah, he's progressing well. We expect him to train fully today, train next week and be available. We want to take a really considered approach with these players to make sure that we're setting them up to return in the best form they can.
5: At the FIFA World Cup, Colombia leads Uzbekistan 1-0 at half-time. England fans are celebrating after their team's emphatic 4-2 win over Croatia, while Ghana defeated Panama 1-0 in their clash. And Alex de Minaur is into the quarterfinals at the Queen's Club Championship with a 2-set win over Denis Shapovalov. That's the latest news and sport.
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11: Traffic. 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
14: Good afternoon. It's Caroline Ferguson from Transport Victoria. There are 90 minutes worth of delays for outbound traffic on the Monash Freeway due to a truck that's rolled over between Huntingdale and Forster Road. Only one lane's now getting through and traffic's back to Toorak Road. Leave the Monash Freeway before that if you can and take Dandenong Road and the Princes Highway to head out towards the southeastern suburbs. It's also been a collision on Ballarat Road. The right lane's closed in both directions right underneath the M80 Ring Road and the right turn lane Altona bound from the ramp's also been closed.
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5: Showers tomorrow, a top of 16 and overnight low 11. Saturday showers easing 14. Sunday a possible shower 14. Monday partly cloudy 14. Tuesday shower or two 14. And Wednesday possible showers 14. On the bays there's a strong wind warning. Northerlies to 25 knots. Waves to 2 metres. It's 17 at Watsonia, 18 at Cheltenham. In the city, 17 degrees. I'm Jordan Tunbridge on Melbourne's own 3AW.
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0: Kemp Polton joins me halfway through this hour to remind us that the world is indeed a very small place. It's a "it can only happen to Kev" kind of story, and we'll hear that at 1:30. Now, you may have heard this, that Kmart is taking on IKEA this morning. Ross and Russ spoke to the general manager of store experience at Kmart, explaining that Kmart is opening the K-Home store in Box Hill South, bringing its online homewares to life. 133693, do you like this idea? Are you a fan of furniture that you assemble yourself? You'd also, by that logic, be a fan of self-checkout, where you've got to do everything. You'd be a huge fan too of having to fill up your own car at a petrol station, I imagine. But I want to hear from you, 133693. Also, when I heard this, there was a pang inside me that made me realise that IKEA now will not have the monopoly of places your wife can take you to remind you that life can still be hell. Having survived a walk through there on the weekend that reminded me somewhat of the Bataan Death March in 1945, constant promises that we were almost finished, a lack of food, general indifference of my captor, that being my wife, and sore feet at the end of it. Will that be the store experience at Kmart, I wonder? And please, if you can explain this to me, and I really mean this, 133693, you will get straight through. Female, any woman listening right now will get straight through 133693. If you can explain to me how and why you can spend 5 minutes of your precious time on this earth comparing two lampshades, I don't understand that. And yet I saw my wife do it. I was there. I was witness to this. I was witness to the very detailed pro-con conversation going on in her head. In fact, I was even part of it briefly before I wandered away to wipe a tear from my eye. 133693. What is the attraction? I want to know your flat pack disasters as well, self-assembly. Doesn't always mean that. The self part is right, but the assembly, that can often be contestable and debatable. 133693, what have you failed to put together? Do you have a rule? We actually have a rule in our house, a long-standing rule. Since the kids were young, no flat-back furniture is to be assembled together. 133693. Joining me on the line now is Merv Smith, co-founder of Assembly Magic. Good afternoon, Merv.
17: Good afternoon. How are you?
0: Well, Merv, my first question was, will K-Home go down the flat pack furniture route?
17: I believe they will.
0: Oh, wow.
17: And why not? They're following in the footsteps of someone great, being IKEA, and Wesfarmers and Coles have already done such a good job with the home segment market.
0: Yeah.
17: Why not follow in the footsteps of someone else that's done great things as well?
0: Well, that might have been the attitude when they tried to rival Bunnings, and that didn't particularly go well. I wish them better luck this time. I'm pretty sure it's the same company. So what will be the approach, and what's the point of difference with K-Home? Do you think there's an area where IKEA can be beaten?
17: I don't know if IKEA would ever get beaten, but there's room in the market for more of what is happening now, because Kmart's already selling these products online, and they're already selling them as a flat pack. Now that people will be able to have more of these products in front of them, they'll buy more. I think it's a great idea from Kmart.
0: If you looked at the divorce rate, how much of it do you think is attributable to flat pack furniture?
17: I couldn't give you a number, but all I can say is my most popular ad is saving marriages one flat pack at a time.
0: Right. Why? Tell me why it's a domestic flashpoint in your experience, Merv.
17: Communication.
0: Right.
17: That's it.
0: Okay.
17: And everyone in this world has different abilities, okay? So someone might be good at maths or they're good at art. I happen to be very good at putting a flat pack together and following instructions. Other people don't like instructions. I don't like to follow the rules, the steps that are there. So then when you get a marriage, put those two together, someone that might not want to follow instructions and someone that might want to follow, that's where the problems occur.
0: Should there be two sets of instructions in the flat pack? There's one for women and there's one for men, and it just reads, you're doing it wrong.
17: Probably.
0: Probably. So what sort of items then are we going to see? How ambitious do you think K-Home will be? We're not talking, pergolas, are we? Or, driving garages out of flat pack furniture?
17: Well, at the moment, if you look online, they're already doing things like that. They're already doing inside furniture, outside furniture, everything for the home, inside the home, outside the home. So they're already selling these things, but they don't have them as item in the store. So having it where people can see it, I presume, is their main idea. And, you know, IKEA has been doing this for 70-odd years. They're the leaders in what they do. Why wouldn't you copy them?
0: Well, just on that, I'd love some of your war stories. This is Merce Smith, by the way, co-founder of Assembly Magic. Are you called in at the start of the process or when it's gone badly wrong?
17: Well, you can tell when things have gone badly wrong. Someone might call me up and say, yep, come assemble this TV cabinet. And I turn up at the house and it's half done. They haven't said anything to me, but the tension in the air between the husband and wife, you could just cut it with a knife. They don't like to admit something's gone wrong, but you know in between the lines that it has.
0: I'd love to know what your workplace insurance premium is. To survive. You're essentially going into a war zone is what I'm trying to say. What is to you the most failed attempt or the most difficult piece of IKEA furniture to assemble?
17: Most difficult piece of IKEA furniture is anything large.
0: Okay.
17: Not saying I've failed at them, but people get daunted by large things.
0: Yeah.
17: Now, any flat pack is the same as a box, you know. It's got a top and a bottom, two sides and a front and the back. It's just the size that matters. When things get larger, people seem to get overwhelmed with it more.
0: All right. What is your advice then for anybody? The weekend's coming up. People will no doubt be press ganged into going to IKEA to find furniture and then bring it home, because it's painful enough to buy the furniture and then further pain awaits when you get home. That's not the greatest selling point of IKEA, but I digress. What advice do you have to anybody who's about to embark on assembling some furniture this weekend?
17: Call Assembly Magic. We've got a great guy in Melbourne named Robert.
0: Yep.
17: And you can reach him on 0424 048 038. And he is the most expert person at putting things together for you.
0: All right. You are Merv Smith, co-founder of Assembly Magic. There is help out there to be had if you prize your wedded bliss. Leave it to the experts. Never was a truer word said. Merv, thank you.
17: Thank you very much. Have a great day.
0: 133-693. You can also go to assemblymagic.com.au. Angela, good afternoon.
18: Hi, Tony. That's why you don't go shopping with your wife.
0: Oh, thank you.
18: We always take forever to decide which one.
0: Where, what is the instinct that drives that? I mean, I love my wife, obviously, but to see her looking at two lampshades for that amount of time.
18: I would.
0: Yeah, I know. Right? She's not alone there. Like, every other woman in the joint was doing the same thing, whether it's forks or it could be a...
18: My husband doesn't come shopping with me because of that.
0: What does he do? Is there a, kind of similar thing that you would be as distressed doing with him?
18: I just don't do things when I'm shopping with him. I won't do anything until I'm on my own.
0: Yeah.
18: Because he says, you've got to have a list, get this, this and this,
0: yeah,
18: and we're out.
0: Yeah, well...
18: And, you know, you walk up and down a supermarket aisle and you remember things you needed that you'd forgotten.
0: Exactly. But, you know, here was I in IKEA thinking... you know, it was the 60s all over again. Sure, we're going to send some troops to Vietnam. It's only for a couple of months. We won't get involved in an Asian ground war, and the boys will be home before Christmas. And we know how that turned out. So,
18: yeah, I might, Yeah, I might add, Tony, we're both nearly 80, so we've been married 58, just going on 59 years.
0: I love it. Well, and that is the trick to it.
18: Stuff.
0: Yeah, exactly. Leave the IKEA shopping to me, says Angela. Stay where you are. Don't miss Stella, the new Australian musical that tells the untold story of Miles Franklin. Seven shows only, 12th to the 20th of June at the Alexander Theatre in Monash. Book at stellathemusical.com. Hope hubby likes live theatre, Angela. By the way, tickets are for the last performance of the show, Saturday, 20th of June at 7:30 p.m. Tom, good afternoon.
19: G'day, Tony. How are you, mate?
0: I'm not bad. I believe you have some advice for me.
19: Well, firstly, a little antidote. I out shopping for pillows on one occasion with my wife. Dragged my daughter with us too, so I had two against one.
0: Good.
19: The wife looked at different pillowcases and said, what's the difference between 800 and 1,000 count? Thread count. Both myself and my daughter looked at her and said, 200? Very, very, very quiet drive home. But a very wise man explained to me once, when a woman does that and looks at those lampshades, she's not looking at price. Well, she is looking at price.
0: Yeah.
19: She's looking at the best value for the family. She's looking how to save. She's looking for the product that's going to last the longest.
0: Yeah.
19: If you can have that in your mind, it buys you about another 15 minutes.
0: You are a sage man, I will say, Tom. Thank you. You have explained it perfectly. The inevitable thread count question. If anybody can answer that, I'd love to hear from you. What is the difference between 800 and 1,000? Thank you, Tom. Beautifully put. Caroline, good afternoon.
20: Oh, good afternoon. Well, I've just left Kmart today. I don't normally travel that side of town, and I thought, I'll go and have a look today, not quite realising today was day opening grand day.
0: Yeah.
20: A bit crazy with, it was a very popular place to be. Very, very loud with the DJ playing in the background as well. Actual store was much more enjoyable than IKEA because you don't have to go around and around and around.
0: Yeah.
20: Look, it was well set out. I didn't come away with anything, but well set out. Good to see your stuff on display a little bit more. Some items well priced. Others, I think, still, they look good, but you do open them up and you don't have a lot of room in them. It's all a bit deceiving.
0: And Caroline, is it a huge store?
20: Not as big as I was expecting. No, it wasn't huge.
0: All right.
20: I thought they probably could go bigger again, but not too bad.
0: Okay, yeah. Well, they probably will. They know what they're doing in that line of things. So I get the understanding it's a test score and they're obviously going to learn a lot of lessons and roll them out across the country, I would assume. Thank you, Caroline.
20: They might want to find somewhere with more parking too.
0: Aha, there it is. All right. If you're listening at K-Home, there's one bit of customer feedback. 133693, what song should be playing at K-Home? I tell you, at IKEA, it was almost a Tammy Wynette classic. Cookie, good afternoon.
21: G'day, mate. How are you?
0: Not bad. You've got a what's happening for us, and we heard an incident earlier of the that had occurred on the Monash. You've got an update for us.
21: Yeah, an update, mate. Still absolute chaos outbound. Forget it. It is all the way back at least to Toorak Road.
0: Wow.
21: And it is going nowhere. It is one lane if you can get through sort of thing. There's probably 3 to 4 police cars there looking after the lanes, trying to block them off. There is a crane on its side. And there's plenty of police there directing traffic as well as other vehicles trying to then going to upright it.
0: A crane on its side. That's going to take a long time to get right.
21: Exactly.
0: Oh.
21: It's not 5 minutes and just pull it up. It's going to be a long, long job.
0: All right.
21: And obviously there's going to be damage to the road surface. So I'd say they'd probably close off a lane or two for the rest of the day.
0: You can imagine the place will be thick with people in high vis. Cookie, thank you for letting us know that outbound on the Monash, a crane has come to grief. That is going to be a snarl and a half. 133693, would love to hear your encounters with flat pack furniture. The good, the bad, the marriage ending. 133693, tell me what your run-ins were. Or you may have absolutely nailed it as a couple. If you have, ring up and boast. Now, a member of the team has a bedside table that is still proudly standing, thanks to being held up by sticky tape, because she just gave up. All right. Whoever that is, I don't know who, but She is the most sensible person in the crew because we've all reached that point with a bit of flat pack furniture. 133693. Love to hear your experiences of that. Don't forget, Kev Poulton is about 10 minutes away.
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22: Hi there, Tony. 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
0: 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Now, you've got to tell us, Pat, how does Rodent Free Max actually work?
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25: You're listening to 3AW Afternoons. Forget the endless packing and the stress of getting everything from A to B. Book the White Glove Mover today. 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For the best roof in town, Harley & Sons won't let you down.
0: We have a FIFA World Cup update now, so I'm going to attempt the accents. Uzbekistan! Yeah, hang on. I think we got our information from Vodafone from that one. Versus Colombia. Thank you. Colombia. And it is currently 1-1. Juan all, as they might say in Colombia. But we are talking flat pack furniture. 133693. K Home has opened in Box Hill South. It's getting good reviews so far, courtesy of Caroline, who's been out there to have a look at it, and could be the first of many homeware stores selling flat pack furniture, which Kmart have been doing for a while. This is a spin-off brand. And I'd love to know your experiences, the good, the bad, the divorce-worthy, when it comes to assembling flat-pack furniture. Ken, good afternoon.
26: Hi, Tony. How are you going?
0: Not bad, Ken. I want to know if you've come out the other side of a flat-pack experience relatively intact.
26: Okay, what you need to do, you need to get a designated builder. That is me for the house.
0: Yep.
26: And the other main thing, do not buy and build on the same day.
0: Oh, genius.
26: By the time you've had marital discussions in the car on the way in about what you're going to buy, and then trying to match the best shade of beige that goes with the lime green pillows at home, right? You want to get to those discussions. You do not want then to compound that by having to have them in the room with you by building. You don't want them in the same room because by the time you've gone through the swearing Betadine and Band-Aid you need to go through, you don't want them observing you to say, I told you so.
0: Swearing Betadine and Band-Aids. There it is right there. Oh, that's magnificent. Right. And lots of worthy advice too there, Ken. Don't buy and build on the same day. Remember that. It just may save your life and your relationship. Stay where you are, Ken. You've scored a family pass to... This is completely coincidental and not a comment on your better half, but you've scored a family pass to You Married a Witch, starring Calista Sinclair from Paris at the Magic, at the Melbourne Magic Festival, running from 29th of June to the 11th of July. I'd love to know how a magician would go with an IKEA bookcase. I'd pay good money to see that. Julie, good afternoon.
3: Well, good afternoon. I love all these stories. It reminded me of my father. It would have to be 40 years ago when IKEA were in Blackburn, which was, and we had a wardrobe and he built it. And it had some little drawers on one side as well.
0: Yep.
3: But he never could get it put together properly. So every time there was a problem with it and it went wonky or the drawers didn't work or the door wouldn't close, it was never on him. It was always on us because... Yep. We needed to be more careful, or we had to be more gentle, or we had to treat it with kid gloves because otherwise it would all come down. So it was, never finished the job.
0: Like it was one of those Fabergé eggs or a souffle or something. Yeah.
3: Absolutely.
0: Okay. Where is it now, this piece of furniture?
3: Well, actually, it ended up at, when I got married, I got it for a little while, and I think my husband at the time kind of braced it and, rejigged it. But it was never good. It was never good. But I've just come from Chadstone, and I can tell you why they had lounge chairs there, because all the lounge chairs all the way through Chadstone are men sleeping.
0: It's sleeping, exactly. Sleeping deeply. Yep. Sleeping the sleep of a man who has been relieved of one of the most onerous duties you can carry out as a husband, and that is to go shopping for discretionary purchases. Julie, thank you. You wouldn't chalk that up as a win for flat pack furniture, I don't think. Don, good afternoon.
4: Good afternoon, Tony. Tony, I've got to really question this whole business case, really, with K-Home. When you kind of think someone must have a few screws loose, because when you, unpack the situation, stand back, have a think about it, and then put everything back together again, I'd say it'd be an incomplete business case, and I'm not sure how it'll get across the line.
0: Well, my question on that, Don, was how many people have disassembled a piece of IKEA furniture when they've moved house? Is that something you're expected to do if you do move, or do you bring it whole? I don't know. You're not sold on it as a business model, I'm taking it, Don.
4: No, if you unpack my thoughts on it, you'd probably find that it's IKEA's business model that's been going on for quite a number of years, and I'm not sure if it's proven or not.
0: Okay, well, time will tell, I think, Don. Time will tell. Thank you. Bruce, good afternoon.
6: Good afternoon, Tony. The perennial conundrum of assembling the flat pack once you get it home pales into insignificance to actually trying to find the exit at IKEA.
0: Oh, thank you.
6: I've been in that place for days.
0: Yeah.
6: I've met some really great people. The beds are comfortable. Yeah. They serve food. You get sick of the Swedish meatballs after a while. But if you work as a team... Yep. If you work as a team, you can find the exit.
0: Well, what normally happens is you form a committee and you send one person out to get help and then you never hear from them again. I think,
6: Don... You've been there, Tony.
0: Trust me, I have. I have, and I've got the scars to prove it. I think Don said it best when it comes to flat-pack furniture. If you're into it, I think you've got a screw loose. Bruce, well said. And you know, you can tell the look in another man's eye when he's on one of those shopping errands. It's a look that only men know and can recognise. Thank you to all those who called, and apologies to the callers we couldn't get to. 133693, a great story coming up from Kev Poulton, our regional insultant, in a moment. But Jordan Tunbridge has news headlines pre-assembled.
7: Yes, for nearly 4 years, Victoria's crime rate has continued to climb, but new data released today shows a glimmer of hope that that trend is changing. The overall crime rate for 12 months to March decreased slightly by 0.2%, that rate. The opposition claims the One Nation leader has not produced a credible plan to govern the country. Pauline Hanson has used a key address to detail policies across immigration, climate and restoring national identity. HSBC has taken full responsibility over failures in protecting its Australian customers from scams. The banking giant set to receive a multi-million dollar penalty. Melbourne has experienced its warmest June night on record. Temperatures hovering around 16 degrees overnight. And in sport, Carlton interim coach Josh Fraser has dismissed talk of finals as the Blues eye a fifth win in a row when they take on the Giants this weekend. They're currently 14th on the ladder, just one win outside the top 10. What do you reckon, Tony?
0: Oh, look, it's going to happen. I'll talk footy tipping with Libby Birch after 2:30. I have tipped the opposition this week.
7: What was that?
0: I just think our opposition are going to have it over us mentally. Time will tell. We'll see. But I'd love to see Carlton in the finals. Any Carlton supporter would. Who's to say, though? It's a complicated game to tip, Jordan.
7: Good luck.
0: Thank you. I appreciate that. Now, after the break, Kev Poulton, our regional insultant, will join me to talk small world stories. Have you ever been reminded that really is a small world after all? I have a real estate story that will trigger a bit of a hissy fit. I'll tell you more about that in a moment. Before we go to a break, I did love this text. Fabian Docs Dog Boxes by Design from caller 972, the last three digits there. It's a very perceptive comment about the state of the world. Back in a moment.
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8: Hello there, it's Caroline from Transport Victoria. Three of the five outbound lanes remain closed on the Monash Freeway due to a collision which has resulted in a rolled truck between Huntingdale and Forster Roads. Only the two far right lanes are getting through. Obey directions of emergency services. Traffic's now pulling up abruptly outbound at Toorak Road. Hop off there if you can and take Dandenong Road and the Princess Highway heading out. Other good alternatives could be Toorak Road and the Burwood Highway. You could also use Malvern and Waverley Roads or Ferntree Gully Road to head out towards the southeastern suburbs.
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0: Kev Poulton joining me shortly, but I need to tell you this. 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
0: Kev Poulton joins me now. He is our regional consultant. Kev, you bring us such a great tale today that we've dispensed with the introduction.
17: Tony, tell me, how many kilometres are there from Albury-Wodonga to Melbourne?
0: Geez, there's a few, because it's about a 3-hour drive, isn't it?
17: Yeah, it's about 300, right? Yeah. Centre to centre. What about Melbourne to Newcastle?
0: Melbourne to Newcastle is a lot more, because that's at least an hour, and I know it's an hour north of Sydney, because that's where RAF base Williamtown is, and I've been there a few times, so I know that.
17: That's true. What about Melbourne to Perth? How many kilometres?
0: Oh, Lord, I don't. That's at least 3,000.
17: Look, the point I need to make in person, so I may as well just come on in and show you.
0: Oh, get out! Oh, you! Stop! I had no idea they've done it again! You're good.
27: The point I'm trying to make, it's a small world.
0: It really is. I had no idea you were going to be here today. How great to see you.
27: It was touch and go on the Monash, let me tell you, Tony, I got here just in time.
0: Thanks to Cookie, who let us know just how bad it is.
27: I've got a great story to share with you. You know I move around a little bit. So about 3 weeks ago, I was in Perth.
0: Yeah.
27: And by chance, someone that I know, a friend from Albury-Wodonga, was on the same flights over to Perth. We caught up in Perth, had a beer together, then went home, separate days home. A week after that, I was in Newcastle. I ran into two colleagues of that person, also from Albury-Wodonga. I walked into a hotel.
0: In Newcastle. Which is a long way from,
27: So I walk into Newcastle, into the hotel, and I look, gee, that blokes look familiar. Anyway, one's called Jason, who I knew. The other one is also Jason, so they became Jason Squared.
0: Yeah.
27: That's what I referred to him as.
0: Or you were adjacent to Jason. So anyway, thank you very much.
27: Well done.
0: Yeah.
27: Anyway, you wouldn't believe it. Last night, I walk into my hotel out at Chadstone.
0: Yeah.
27: The next person waiting in line to check in behind me is Jason, Jasons from Albury-Wodonga. Three different hotels, three blokes that work for the same organisation back at my hometown. And just by chance, unplanned, we're not working on the same projects, we don't even work in the same industries, just in the same hotels in three different states.
0: How does that work?
27: I don't know, Tony.
0: 133693. I'm getting over my shock at seeing you. 133693. Well, it's a small world. I'm always reminded of a mate of mine who was living in a block of flats in South Yarra. And there was a woman who lived in an apartment above his. Mm. And he was over in New York. And he was buying a sandwich. And the woman behind him in the queue lives above him in the flat in South Yarra.
27: Happens all the time to people. You hear people go, "Oh, yeah, no, we were walking along and we saw such and such." I remember it happened in Manly in the mall there once up in Sydney.
0: Yeah,
27: the beachside sort of suburb there. I was just walking along minding my own business, and you think you're somewhere else. You're on holidays. You're not anticipating to see someone you know, but that moment when you go, "It is them. It's not a doppelganger. It's not a lookalike." And you start having a conversation. I'd just love to hear those stories today, I thought, Tony. It'd be just good to hear.
0: About what a small world it is. Or if your name is Jason, can you give us your whereabouts? Because Kev's on a bit of a hot streak here, and we want to know how close Kev is to the nearest Jason. All right, 133693. How adjacent you are.
27: It's like degrees of separation, but different, isn't it? Like,
0: at the rate you're going, you will bump into Kevin Bacon. We know it's going to happen. 133693. Well, that happened to my wife yesterday. She dropped off some stuff at an op shop she was talking about this because she was mystified by a series of random choices. Mm. She had the day free, so she said, "I'll go here, then I'll go here, then I'll go here." Then she goes into the op shop and bumps into an old friend of hers who she had spent the day with yesterday doing some work, who by a series of random choices had decided to go for a walk from three suburbs away and end up at the same op shop. I mean, it does your head in. It's a remarkable feature of life. 133693. Lorraine, you've got a story for Kev. Go ahead.
1: Yes, I have. Way back, a long time ago in the late 60s, a girlfriend and I used to go to the Chevron Hotel every Friday night, and we used to just meet up by chance with these three guys that were always there, nothing in it. We always just had a drink and moved on, and back in the day it was wherever the party was, you'd go to the party, and quite often we'd meet up with them and just say, "G'day," we were just good friends. And that went on for about maybe 7 or 8 months that we met up with these three guys. Anyway, my girlfriend and I decided that we were going to drive to Perth across the Nullarbor in 1971 or 70, I think it was.
0: Yeah.
1: And so off we go, and it was a very adventurous trip for two young girls on their own across the Nullarbor.
0: Hell yeah.
1: And when we get to Perth, to our accommodation, which was in Cottesloe, and there's a pub opposite. And so our first night, of course, we go over across the road to the Cottesloe pub, and who should we walk into was the three blokes that we've known for so long that we always just met up at the Chevron, but nobody ever exchanged anything about what we were doing, what our life story was, and there we were in Cottesloe together.
27: That happens all the time, this sort of thing, people.
0: So if it was one of them, you'd think, okay, that's a coincidence. But to get the trio, are they unconjoined triplets? do they move everywhere as a trio?
1: My girlfriend were good girlfriends.
0: Yeah.
27: Lorraine.
1: Good mates that used to go out every Friday night and meet up at the Chevron Hotel and then go your own way. And it wasn't like it's going to Sydney or going to the country. We were in Perth. It was quite, back in the day, that was a long way to drive.
27: Tell me you married one of them, Lorraine.
1: No, never ever kept in touch with any of them. No, I didn't.
0: All right. That's the way you tell it, Lorraine. We'll stick by that. So thank you. 133693. We've got a full board on this, Kev. Just chance meetings.
27: Yeah, it happens. Proof.
0: It's a small world.
27: And you can never add up what's it saying to you. What's it mean? It just happens.
0: 133693. We'll get to your calls in a moment. It's just gone 14 minutes to two.
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0: Kev Poulton has joined me by surprise live in the studio just to prove what a small world it is.
27: It is a small world.
0: Jason, how close are you to Kev Poulton?
35: I would be about 150 metres, Tony.
0: Brilliant. That's the closest Jason to you.
27: Good work.
35: I could almost see him.
0: Nice work. All right, can we beat 150 metres? Why am I asking that, Kev?
27: Because over three different cities, I've run into two Jasons and a Dan who all work for the same company back in Albury-Wodonga, and they've been in Perth, Newcastle and Melbourne at the same time as me.
0: Good on you, Jason. Liz, good afternoon.
36: Hey, Tony. Hey, Kev. Years ago, my sister and I saved up hard and we wanted to go to the States and we did booked this huge Viva tour and it was like 36 days. So we met this group, we left Melbourne, went over there, got to LA and then we joined the tour and we flew around to, say, Boston, and there was this group of girls that we got to know, and this one particular girl called Lucy, she was from Shepparton, and she said, oh, where do you work? And I said, oh, I work at Armstrong Studios in South Melbourne. You're joking. She said, I've got a friend that's actually working there at the moment. I said, oh, okay. Her name's Wendy. And I said, oh, that's odd, because the girl that's come to learn my job for the month is named Wendy, and she's from Shepparton. She goes, that's my friend. So
0: That's, again, like the odds of that, I'd love to see them calculated.
27: Yeah. My dad once had a car that got reversed into by a mechanic.
0: Yeah.
27: Back in the 60s and could never quite match the paint colour properly. You wouldn't believe it. Dad ran into that fella later in life talking about cars at a motel that mum and dad were running. And he said, oh, the mechanic in Swan Hill had backed into my car and they never matched the paint the same again. And the guy goes, that was me.
0: You're right. Be careful who you slag off from Swan Hill. Liz, that's a great story. There's, we might not have time to get to the great caller who's got a similar story about Wendy, but it comes from a male convenience, a bathroom in Jamaica. We don't have time to get to that. Phil, good afternoon.
1: Tony, Kevin, good afternoon. I was doing a big trip to the US back in 1981, Disney World in Florida. It's

0: to them. If you don't know they exist, or and someone says, "Yeah, I lived there," you're like, "No, you didn't. Lived there all my life." we lived over the back fence. No, you didn't. Yeah. I lived there my whole life.
1: And you've got to go halfway around the world to have a conversation with them. Donna, good afternoon.
2: Good afternoon. We used to live in Ireland, and a good friend of mine from Ireland had said over the years that we lived there that her cousins were travelling around Australia, backpacking, doing odd jobs here and there. But when we finally moved back to Melbourne and the removalists came in, we got talking to two of the guys that were there, and they were chatting to my husband, "Oh, Irish accent, where are you from? Blah, blah, blah." Long story short, it was the two cousins of my friend in Ireland.
1: Yep. That just doesn't surprise me. Yeah, cousins upon cousins upon cousins upon cousins. What part were you living in, Donna? What part of Ireland?
2: We were living in County Meath,
1: just
2: outside of Dublin, about 45 minutes in a little town called Trim, which if you ever get the chance, you've got to go to. It's a magnificent little town. But it was the biggest coincidence. We couldn't believe it. We were gobsmacked. They were the two guys that she'd been talking about over the years.
1: Pretty amazing. Mm. I know Meath is a very nice part of the world, Donna. You've scored a double pass to the five-star comedy sensation from London's West End. Pride and Prejudice, sort of, opens this week at the Athenaeum. Book at Ticketmaster. Stay on the line, Donna. G'day, Glenys.
3: Hi, how are you?
1: Not bad, Glenys. Kev's reminded us that it's a small world. What's your experience?
3: Used to live in Essendon back about 30-odd years ago, 40 years ago. We moved into state. At the time we moved out of Essendon to another state, my oldest son was six. We came back a lot later, and he was in a car with a colleague. By then we were back in Melbourne, and he didn't know him well, but they were talking about where they were born. And my son, I said, "Oh, I was born originally in Essendon." And he said, "Oh, yes, okay, well, what street?" And he told him what street it was. And he said, "Oh, rightio." Anyway, he said, "Well, what number was it?" And my son couldn't remember. So he rang me up and he said, "Mum, what was our number in particular street in Essendon?" And I told him the fellow who was sitting next to him in the car owned that house.
1: We need the Twilight music for that one. Glenys, that is a great story. We have to go to a break. Back in a moment with more. Kev Poulton, 133-693.
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5: Hello, it's Caroline Ferguson from Transport Victoria. Three of the five outbound lanes remain closed on the Monash Freeway between Huntingdale and Forster Roads due to truck rollover and large spillage. As a result, emergency services are guiding you into the far right two lanes. They are open, but traffic's pulling up abruptly at Toorak Road. Well over an hour's worth of delays outbound now on the Monash Freeway. If you're heading out to the southeastern suburbs, avoid the Monash Freeway and take Dandenong Road and the Princess Highway. Other good alternatives include Toorak Road and the Burwood Highway and Malvern Road and Waverley Road or Ferntree Gully Road.
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8: 17 degrees in Melbourne, showers tomorrow, a top of 16. It's 2 o'clock. Good afternoon, I'm Jordan Tunbridge. Victoria Police insist there is a long way to go to deliver a safe Victoria, despite new figures suggesting the state's crime wave is showing signs of falling. Youth crime fell last year in Victoria for the first time in 4 years, but adult crime rose by more than 10%. Deputy Commissioner of Regional Operations Bob Hill says overall crime still remains far higher than both police and the community would like.
9: We are now experiencing a stabilisation, if you like. There is a long way to go before we can deliver, in my mind, a safe Victoria.
8: A 63-year-old man has died in hospital this morning following an assault at Narrewarren South last week. Two men aged in their 20s were charged with recklessly causing serious injury over the attack. Police will now consider alternate charges following the results of a post-mortem. An alleged Melbourne car theft network has been dismantled after police seized luxury vehicles and spare parts worth $1.5 million. Investigators allege the stolen cars, including 8 Holden HSVs, had VIN numbers and engine stamps removed and replaced to disguise their identities. Three men aged 23, 24 and 41 have been charged. Investigations continue. Opposition leader Jess Wilson has hit back at criticism. Her vote of no confidence in the Premier is a political stunt. The Liberals will move a motion of no confidence in the Premier and her ministers, despite the move being destined to fail because of the government's majority in the lower house. Miss Wilson denies it's a waste of time.
10: No, this is a legitimate use of the parliamentary process. This is what the parliament is here for. It is here because Victorians elect us to represent them in this state. It is here because we want to ensure Victorians can have a say through us.
8: MPs will debate and vote on the motion when parliament resumes at the end of July. The Albanese government says changes to tax policy are always contentious as it winds back some of its proposed changes. Businesses with a turnover of up to $10 million will be able to access the 50% capital gains tax discount. There will be greater concessions for start-up businesses, and the proposed 30% tax on trusts will be scrapped. Treasurer Jim Chalmers says tax reform is always difficult.
11: There's never a unanimous view about economic reform and particularly about tax reform. It's always contested. It's always contentious. But it will be worth it.
8: Melbourne has experienced its warmest June night on record. The overnight low across the city was 16.4 degrees. Finance, the All Ordinary is down 52 points, one Australian dollar trading at 70.4 US cents.
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8: Western Bulldogs coach Luke Beveridge has dismissed a report by Hawthorn great Jordan Lewis that ruckman Tim English could seek a trade.
13: I'll scoop Lewis. It's like he's gone up and he's given us... He's come back with a half a scoop of vanilla. Like, if he's going to speculate and make statements, you've got to give you the full scoop. But, Tim's contracted until the end of 29, so he's secure here.
8: Saints forward Jack Higgins will need to get through training tomorrow before being considered for their clash with the Bulldogs on Sunday. Still in AFL, draftee Sam Swadling will make his debut for Collingwood against Port Adelaide on Saturday night. And at the FIFA World Cup, Colombia has just defeated Uzbekistan 3-1. Earlier, Ghana and England secured wins. That's the latest news and sport.
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16: Good afternoon. It's Caroline from Transport Victoria. Well over an hour's worth of delays for outbound traffic on the Monash Freeway. Traffic's pulling up at Toorak Road with 3 of the 5 lanes closed between Huntingdale and Forster Roads following a truck rollover and a collision. There's also a spillage to be cleaned up. Emergency services are sending you into the 2 far right lanes, but you're much better off heading up the southeastern suburbs, avoiding the Monash Freeway. You can use Dandenong Road and the Princess Highway, Toorak Road and the Burwood Highway, Malvern and Waverley Roads or Ferntree Gully Road. And inbound traffic's also slowing down as a result from Blackburn Road.
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8: Showers tomorrow, a top of 16, an overnight low 11. Saturday, showers easing 14. Sunday, possible shower 14. Monday, partly cloudy 14. Tuesday, shower or two 14. Wednesday, possible showers 14. On the bays, a strong wind warning. Northerlies to 25 knots, waves to 2 metres. It's 16 at Sydenham, 17 at Boronia in the city, 17 degrees. I'm Jordan Tunbridge on Melbourne's Own 3AW.
6: We'll get to your
12: calls. This is Tony Moclair in your afternoon until 3.
6: Good Lord. Why don't I try that again? We'll get to your calls in a moment for Justin Jamieson. He's talking travel to the UK. It's back on the agenda. 133-693 for your calls for Justin Jamieson. Now, just when you need it most, 3AW is boosting your budget. 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
6: 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This was never in the contract, Jammo. Somebody who presents a travel segment who travels.
21: Yeah, exactly, Tony. And I'm sitting in the lovely Adina Brisbane apartment hotel, looking out over the Brisbane River, and flying up to the Solomon Islands tomorrow, which is quite exciting. My two youngest daughters are with me, and awesome. I'm going to show them the Solis. Yeah, so it should be good. Good week.
6: Well, Brisbane's a great place. So you're doing everything. You're doing it well. But now we're going to be talking about travel destinations that are a bit further afield than not only Brisbane but the Solomon Islands.
21: Well, yeah, much further, because do not travel rating through the Middle East has dropped from level 4 to 3. Which now means insurance does kick in. That was the issue before when you were flying through the Middle East with the high level rating. We weren't insured going through. So, of course, it stopped a lot of people from transiting through or flying that way. But that's all been dropped now. It's dropped down to level 3. So that's all out the door. And travel to Europe is back on. Now, as we know in the past, Italy's been hugely popular. Certainly Greece has, the UK as always. But I wanted to have a chat about some of those lesser-known European destinations that are starting to trend and starting to really kick on and are an interesting one. And I haven't been, so I do need some help from listeners who have been to some of these lesser European destinations that are really starting to get some traction. And Albania is a really interesting one.
6: Oh, so I'd love to go there. Well,
21: the Mediterranean coast is, it's so sort of crowded up the Croatian way, and people are looking for lesser crowds, a bit more sort of real travel. And Albania has just shot through the roof. And ironically enough, through Instagram and influencers going through there and posting these incredible sort of reels and footage, and it just went viral and it became one of the first sort of viral destinations. And it's not overrun yet. I was talking to a mate who's just got back from there a couple of weeks ago, and he just couldn't stop raving, not only about the beauty of the coast and the mountains that shoot up straight from the Mediterranean into these wild, sort of mountainous, rugged towns that you stay in, which you said are just fantastic. But the people, they're just not that, some destinations get a bit overblown by tourism and they lose a bit of their charm. They lose a bit of their authenticity. Well, he said Albania still has that. So you've still got some grit, you've still got some realism when you travel there, yet you've got this beautiful Mediterranean coast and mountain towns. So places like that, they're really coming to the fore. And I'm keen to hear from listeners who've been to some of these places that are really starting to shoot up. Slovenia, for me, and I was there a few years ago, and it was the same reason. I've been to Italy. I didn't want to go to Croatia. I do want to go to Croatia, but this stage I didn't. And we thought, let's have a look at Slovenia. And it's a tiny little country squashed in between Croatia and Italy, here at the top. And you can literally drive from the capital, Ljubljana, don't ask me to say that quickly several times, down to the Mediterranean in literally 45 minutes, an hour. Or you can go up to the mountains, and the Alps there are incredible. Got the largest ziplining course in all of Europe through there, which my 79-year-old mother went on, which I couldn't believe it. But so you've got all these little sort of secret destinations. Slovenia for me was I just didn't know what to expect, and it just blew my mind. Albania, as I said, is coming up. Montenegro for the same sort of reason. It's got a bit of that sort of Croatian feel to it with the style and look of it, but it's not as busy. Romania, I'd love to get through Romania, not just for the Dracula history. Actually, speaking of the Dracula history, how's this? They are building Dracula Land. And why wouldn't they? Why have they not leaned into earlier? This should have been done 20 years ago. A billion euro vampire themed entertainment destination. It'll be in a break ground at the end of this year. So it'll take a while to build this thing. But I'll tell you what. I mean, I loved a bit of Akul. I would be there in a flash to go to Dracula Land. But
6: so they're going to break ground. They made an estate for that. It might come in handy for other reasons too later on. That would be great. There'd better be a reference to Liechtenstein coming up, Jamo, if we're talking about off the beaten path in Europe. 133693, the lesser known places of Europe that you think people must see. So we know what all the big ones, it's like safaris, you know, you've got your big five. You've more or less got that in Europe, haven't you, Jamo? But we're talking, let's say, the countries that may have not been big on tourism in the past but are now, or the just experiences that the people wouldn't normally do.
21: Yeah, and they're starting to kick on. I mean, Malta's had a bit of a run in the market out here at the moment. It's probably not as lesser known as somewhere like Albania, but with Qatar now flying direct direct into Malta from Doha and flights through there okay now, it really opened up travel into Malta from Australia. And Malta is a lot of fun. It's a really, really cool little island country with some amazing experiences to have there. I had a lot of fun in Malta, not as much as what's his name, the actor who drank himself to death there.
6: Oh yeah, Reed,
21: correct.
6: Taking on some sailors from the Royal Navy. So 133693, Mick, you've got a question for Justin Jamieson from Get Lost Magazine. Go ahead.
0: Oh, sorry, mate. I didn't know it was supposed to be a question.
6: But it was
0: a statement. I went, it was about 15 years ago, 20 years ago, I went snowboarding in Poland and then also Slovakia, which the High Tetris and the big mountain range, Zakopane in between them, and Bulgaria, strangely enough, Eastern Bloc. Insane.
21: Yep. How was the ski there? Because I've seen some footage of Bulgaria and still in Slovakia. It actually looks amazing. Was the facilities there good? Was the accommodation? And
0: the Bulgaria was the first place, but they had rickety old wooden lifts and then really good lifts that were fully enclosed. It was sort of a bit mad, and the accommodation was great. But the Slovakia was just amazing. But there's nothing links. You've got to drive to different mountains, and I think it was like £15 a day for lift tickets.
6: Oh yeah, look, that's going to go up, obviously. So what year were you there, Mick?
0: It had to be 20 years ago.
6: Okay.
0: It was still amazing, and I'm sure you're still going to get good value there. You know what I mean?
6: Indeed, Mick. Good on you. 133693. Well, Jamo, you know, the wall came down, the Berlin Wall, and for a long time, places like Albania, Bulgaria were behind the Iron Curtain, under the yoke of the Soviet Union, which they shrugged off in the early 90s, thanks to President Reagan, thanks to Pope John Paul II. We can go into that another time, but there's a lot of mystique involved with these countries, isn't there?
21: Yeah, definitely, Tony. And there's a lot of history behind them that we're only sort of, you know, coming across these days. Now, Georgia is another one that is really coming along, and it's the birthplace of wine. There's wine cellars in Georgia that the Russians, you can actually drive your car through these wine cellars where all the Russians stored their wine.
6: Yep.
21: Like, Putin's got like a street of wine buried under Georgia somewhere. And, you know, the food is amazing. And Mick was talking about costs. This mate of mine that came back from Albania, he said, you just wouldn't believe the drop in what things cost when you're on the Mediterranean having a beer on a beautiful coast with crystal Mediterranean water in front of you compared to what you're paying up in the more touristy regions. So, you know, for those looking for a cheaper alternative but still with a stunning experience. These lesser known European destinations definitely tick the box.
6: Steve, good afternoon.
20: Good afternoon, Tony, Jamo, thanks for having me.
22: Hello. I
20: want to talk about Albania.
6: Go ahead.
20: Went there about 18 months ago. My wife's half Albanian, so part of the trip was to take our two adult sons to where her father was born in a little village called Bilisht, which is on the Albanian-Macedonian border, so it's the western side of the country.
22: Yep.
20: With a mate and his partner, we drove around Albania for 8 days, and we did Italy and UK and Croatia and Greece islands as well. And the thing about Albania is it's still a challenge. It's still, it's un-Westernised. Mm. With Google Maps and all that stuff these days, no country's really a challenge, but one section of Albania from the Lish back to a place called Berat, which is in the mountains, took us 5 hours to 200 kilometres.
6: Oh.
20: And you're talking, you know, imagine the Stelvio Pass in Switzerland or Italy, wherever that is. It's just hairpins and people staring at you from their hillside terraced veggie patches as if you were the first person in a car they'd ever seen. So, and yes, it is cheap. Look, we came from Italy. We flew from Bari and, hemorrhaging money there. And, and Albania was great.
6: Steve,
1: Tony, everything Steve has said then, that's a good thing.
6: Yeah.
1: That's fantastic. A little bit of hard travel is great these days.
6: Although, Steve, I get the sense that, and tell me if I'm wrong, that in Albania, the version of the TV show Family Feud actually featured live firearms. Is that true?
20: Absolutely, Tony. And the bodies are buried and no one's talking about it.
6: Exactly. I know that's part of the culture, apparently. Good on you, Steve. Thank you. Patrick, good afternoon.
2: Oh, good afternoon, gentlemen. Yeah, I've been to Albania. I went there in 2008. In fact, similar to Steve, in a way, I went to Bilisht. And the reason I went is my father was Albanian. I was born here. But he escaped Albania in the late 40s and made his way to Australia. And he left his entire family behind. So it was the first time he'd ever been back since escaping that country. And I found the people, the food, the scenery, their way of life just spectacular. But just one little story. So when we went there, because we're sort of in the villages, the word had got around. Obviously, my dad was coming back for the first time after after he escaped. There was a guy. So we went in. Where was it? About this time of the year, but it was about June, and there was a bloke. So my dad was 80 then. There was a guy there waiting for him in a suit with a hat to speak to him because they went to school together and he hadn't seen him, obviously, since he escaped that country. I know I've got family stories, but I know you haven't got time. But anyway, as far as the country goes, it is absolutely worth the effort of going there. I couldn't recommend it enough.
6: Patrick, you don't need to sell me. I think it'd be absolutely amazing. Thank you, Patrick. Gemmo, we're getting some great calls here. Albania, not only Albania, but other places that are off the beaten track when it comes to Europe. Gemmo wants to know if you've been there. 133-693 and what you'd recommend. We'll come back after a break. We'll have a World Cup update and you'll have a special offer for us too, I believe, Gemmo. Hope I'm not putting you on the spot.
3: Yes.
6: Excellent.
3: There we go. All good.
6: All right. 21 minutes past 2. 133-693.
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6: So, World Cup update. We'll get back to Justin Jamieson in a moment. A very well-travelled man is Justin Jamieson, who will verify the authenticity of the accents I'm about to do for our World Cup update. Ghana, 1. Panama, 0. Jamo, how did I go?
1: Ghana looked awful. Panama, even worse.
6: Oh, jeez. Wow, I was practising them during the break.
1: Towards cancellation.
6: Okay. Ghana. Yeah, you're Ghana. Sure, you're Ghana. Okay. Now, we will, now they are not in Europe, so we are not talking about them today. The off the beaten track places in Europe that you recommend visiting, and Albania has certainly been to the fore in the calls we've got so far. Margot, good afternoon.
11: I'm a little bit off the beaten track from Europe, but I want to tell you about a place in Wales that everybody should see before they die, and it's called Port Merion. And if you recall The Prisoner, the TV show in the 60s,
6: yes,
11: that was filmed there.
6: Oh, that was such a trippy show.
11: Yes. Yes, well, that was filmed in Port Merion, but you have to see it to believe it. It's it's an Italian village built on an estuary in Wales, on the west coast, and it's the gardens are to die for, the houses are to die for. You can actually stay there. There's a hotel and there's self-catered accommodation. But you can only go there during the day if you're not staying there. And you have to leave at 5 o'clock. And when you go in, they give you a ticket showing when the high tide is, because you can walk out on the estuary when the tide's out, but when it comes in a bloody long way. So you have to be off the estuary before the tide comes in. It's amazing.
6: Margot, I really thought it was a TV set, but it is a really remarkable setting, yeah. What's it called again, Margot?
11: Port Merion. And there is a line of pottery which was produced by the daughter of the bloke who built it, whose name was Clow Ellis Williams. And Susan Ellis Williams produced the pottery, and I'm sure you've seen the botanic pottery with the leaves around the edge and the beautiful botanic flowers in it. That's sold there.
6: All right. Wasn't expecting Wales to be on that list, but Margot, that is a great nomination. Thank you. Lee, you're continuing an earlier theme. You're speaking with Jammo. Go ahead.
13: Hi. I just wanted to talk about a place in Macedonia and borders with Albania and probably Bulgaria as well, a place called Lake Orchid, and it's O-H-R-I-D. It's, it's just beautiful. It's like going anywhere. You could be anywhere in the world. You could be in Italy and all the expensive places near, you know, overlooking a beautiful lake, but it's just stunning. And then you can just drive for an hour over the border to Albania or down the bottom, I think, to Bulgaria. So, yeah, and Macedonia as a whole is a very cheap and a great holiday, very European still, great food.
21: Yeah, I agree. Actually, Macedonia is on my list as well. And that Lake Orid, not pronounced probably as how beautiful as it is, Lake Horrid, but it looks absolutely...
13: The H is silent almost. It's awkward.
21: Yes, definitely keep the H silent. Yeah, it just looks stunning, that part of northern Macedonia.
6: Nice work. Thank you for that, Lee. Lots of votes for Albania, I've got to say. Well, adjacent to Albania, as we've found out, is Hungary. Rick, good afternoon.
14: Good afternoon. It is a hidden gem. When the communists went into Hungary, all the German winemakers bolted. Soon as they glasnost and they came back to being a free country, the young Hungarians went, we've got 100-year-old grapevines here, and 85% of the wine in Hungary is consumed locally, and it is fantastic. You can go to a little tiny Mentz, which is they do all the bottling on their little 5-acre property, and you sit out the front, and their wine's in like a Coke bottle with a screw top. Oh, jeez. Cheapest chips. And some of the top-end wines are the best you'll get. Absolutely fantastic, cheap, the food's great. One of their highlights is, I can't remember, it's some crazy name place, Doja Moja Moga Gogo or something, but they think it's a great lake and it's just a stinky sulfur pit that everyone goes and swims in. But the wine, the food, the people, fantastic.
6: All right, we'll launch a tour there, Jammo, and we'll call it Hungry and Thirsty.
21: Yeah, well, yeah, exactly. And we'll sell it out to the stinky cesspit. What do you call it? Is there anything, what he said then about the wine? And the same deal is in Slovenia, which is sort of up almost around the sort of Tuscany area there. The wine in Slovenia was spectacular, but they don't have the dollars to export it and they don't make enough to export. So nobody knows about it. And I imagine that's the same deal with what's happening in Hungary. So you go to these beautiful wine regions and you're drinking top class wine for... But hardly anything. It's a real bonus.
6: Well, that's one for the wine snobs to get into. Last caller on, well, the best kind of off-Broadway places to visit in Europe goes to you, Christine. Good afternoon.
15: Hi. I just wanted to let you know that I spent 2 weeks in Albania about 3 years ago. We hired a car. And Vlora and Saranda would be my best places, I'd say, if you're wanting beautiful beaches and coastline.
21: Yeah. How was the accommodation there?
15: Oh, it was amazing. We were on we were actually looking right at Corfu in front of us, off our balcony. It's a 45-minute ferry ride from Saranda. So, wow. You know, the usual overwater, you know, little lounges, and it's pretty spectacular. It's pretty fancy.
6: Well, yeah. Christine, you are yet another voice joining the chorus in praise of Albania. Jeff, you will be the last caller this afternoon. You're speaking with Jammo. Go ahead.
16: Hi, how's it going?
6: Off Broadway in Europe, where do you recommend, Jeff?
16: Bosnia.
21: Yeah, that's on my list too. Yep.
16: Yeah, down at Bosnia, we went... me and my missus, we went to Bosnia. She went for the first time. She's from Thailand, and we went down to Mostar, Sarajevo, in between there. They've got beautiful food there. If you're into lamb on the spit, beautiful, highly recommended. And nature-wise, they've got beautiful waterfalls, river, crystal clear rivers, and it's beautiful. Mountains, nice.
21: Did you jump off the famous bridge?
16: No, I've seen people jump off though and filmed it. It was great, and I was drinking a nice Turkish coffee there.
1: Excellent.
6: All right, Bosnia, which is, you know, fixed in my mind as a, well, what I think I was mid-20s when an awful war was going on there. So it's good to see that it's bounced back from that. Jeff, thank you.
1: Yes.
6: Jamo, before you go, what special offers have you got?
1: Got a couple. We've got a competition running at Get Lost at the moment to win a trip for two to Vanuatu and a bit of an adventure trip. So those who want to jump into that, it finishes soon. That's at Lost Magazine. Check that out. And a deal I've got, well, it's actually a deal I mentioned the other day that's still going. They've opened up another trip on this deal. It's the guys at majesticwhaleencounters.com.au. They've dropped $1,000 off their Tonga Swim with Whale trips on the 20th to 28th of July and also now the 27th to the 4th of August coming up. So it's soon, but $1,000 off these trips is an absolute gold mine. And as I said last time, to swim with a humpback whale in the waters of Tonga is one of the great, great experiences.
6: It really is, and it's not a fluke either.
1: They're everywhere.
6: Thank you. emag.getlostmagazine.com is where you go for the first competition that you mentioned, Jamo. We will we'll catch you next week, provided how good the mobile service is in the Solomon Islands.
1: I will be calling you from Roderick Bay, where a cruise ship has crashed years and years ago, and a local, an ingenious local has built bungalows around it.
6: Love it. Brilliant. Good on you, Jamo. Safe travels. Now, we'll get some news headlines from Jordan Tunbridge and then a weather update from Sherry Lee Biggs. Jordan, good afternoon.
5: Tony, there's been a spying scandal at the FIFA World Cup, would you believe? The Mexican military shot down a drone during South Korea's training session ahead of tomorrow's clash with Mexico.
6: Okay, Mexico has a military.
5: Two men seen fleeing the scene.
6: Really? Two men of South Korean appearance?
5: Don't have any details on their appearance.
6: Okay.
5: But, fascinating that resort to drones.
6: Not really. There's a lot at stake, a lot of national pride. Yeah, okay.
5: The police minister claims criminal offences have dropped across the state thanks to the government reforms. First 12 months to March, criminal offences are slightly down by 0.2%. You reckon the machete bins made a difference?
6: Oh, they did. So the government is crowing about a 0.2% drop in the crime rate.
5: Yeah.
6: Okay. Whatever it takes.
5: Great Aussie Caravans have gone into liquidation. The company is selling luxury vans at dealerships nationwide with its home base in Melbourne. New data reveals almost 20,000 homes across the northwest and northeastern suburbs are at risk of flooding. Vodafone says it has now resolved an issue at one of its network hubs, which caused this morning's outage. And in sport, the Richmond Football Club has confirmed it will temporarily move to Waverley Park as part of the next phase of the Punt Road Oval redevelopment.
6: Oh, okay, that'll be big.
5: Old Hawk territory.
6: Yeah, indeed.
5: They've, of course, moved to Dingley.
6: And they're loving it, by all accounts. Thank you for that, Jordan. Jordan Tunbridge, who's in the news booth in 25 minutes' time. Victorian Opera presents The Coronation of Poppaea. Enter a world of burning lust and bloody vengeance. 30th of June, 4th of July. They're the two dates. And it's in between those, of course. Palais Theatre, tickets from $39 at all one word, victorianopera.com.au. Well, Sherry Lee Biggs will bring us as much drama as any opera because she's here to preview the weather. Sherry Lee, good afternoon.
8: Sometimes I'm not always drama, you know, Tony.
6: No, but I mean the weather can be dramatic, you know, like an opera.
8: It can, so can I, to be honest.
6: Well, can't we all, though?
8: Now, we do have some showers on the way with a bit of drama. They will be increasing this afternoon, so there has been a bit about today, but most of it is coming later this afternoon into the evening, and we've got a top of 18 degrees forecast. Now, we'll expect another round of showers from tomorrow late morning, and it's cooling down quite a bit with a top of 15 degrees. Plenty of rain overnight into Saturday. We'll see showers easing across the day, but that could add 10 millimetres to the gauge, and extra chilly over the weekend with tops of 14 degrees. But I'll have more on what to expect, of course, coming up at 4 and 6 o'clock on Nine News.
6: Love your work, Sherry Lee, and I'll chat to you tomorrow. Back in a moment, Libby Birch, 3AW football commentator, four-time premiership player, will preview the upcoming AFL round. That and more is still ahead, 133-693 if you want to call the program at any time. It's just about to tick over to 23 minutes to 3.
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12: Good afternoon. It's Caroline Ferguson from Transport Victoria. Avoid the Monash Freeway if you're heading out to the southeastern suburbs. Traffic's pulling up abruptly at Toorak Road with only two lanes open between Huntingdale and Forster Rose. Three other lanes are being closed off due to a truck rollover and a spillage. You're much better off heading out along Dandenong Road and the Princess Highway, Toorak Road and the Burwood Highway, even Malvern and Waverley Roads or Ferntree Gully Road. And inbound traffic's also slowing down from Blackburn Road as a result.
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6: Libby Birch, 3AW footy commentator and four-time premiership player, joins me now. The Kangaroos have taken you on something of an emotional journey over the last fortnight, Libby.
33: Tony, do we have to bring that up at the start of the show?
6: Oh, but come on, 120-odd points 1 week and then a thrilling win the next. I don't know what your pulse is doing at the moment. Is it stabilised?
33: Yeah, it's finally stabilised. They take on Richmond this week, but it was obviously 2 weeks over in Perth for the club, and one not-so-successful game and one successful game. So we'll take that.
6: All right. I'm not going to ask you to comment on this, but a couple of the boys got sanctioned for having some beers after the 120-point loss. I'm surprised.
33: All the hard questions, Tony, to kick us off today.
6: I know, all I'm going to say is that if ever you deserved a beer, it's after a 20-goal thumping. Live a little, people. Now, I don't expect you to comment on that, Libby, but what I do is round 15, let's start with, and you mentioned Perth, Optus Stadium tonight. Frio and Geelong.
33: Yes, this is going to be a big match, and I can't wait to watch this one, actually. The Dockers, they've won 12 straight, and the only loss they've actually had is Geelong in round one, which was at GMHBA. So Sarong and Cox return. They have a lot of midfield depth and obviously defensive stability. Luke Jackson is in a huge amount of incredible form at the moment, so he's going to be hard to beat in the ruck. But Geelong, we know Geelong are such a tough side to beat. Year in, year out, Chris Scott makes this side incredible. Sam DeConing will have his ruck craft cut out for him with Luke Jackson, but that'll be a good battle to watch. Bailey Smith's out with illness, but I'm looking at this as probably one of the best games we've seen all season. So my tip's Frio only because it's at home in Perth.
6: Is Bailey Smith ill because he's gone 3 minutes without posting something on social media?
33: Probably,
6: I don't expect you to comment on that either. Gold Coast and Hawthorn, this is going to be an enticing clash. People First Stadium, Gold Coast on Friday evening. Libby, how do you see it?
33: Yeah, this one is interesting because Gold Coast have lost 3 on the trot with rumours this week that Damien Hardwick, there's been a bit of tension between the coach and the players. So it'll be interesting to see whether they can dip back. Their form has been pretty sketchy over the last couple of weeks. So, you know, you would assume that this team is stacked with stars. So for them not to perform is quite strange. So that's why those tension questions came up this week. And Hawks, look, we know that they're a really good side. They arrived fresh after the bye. So they had the bye last week. They're probably the most exciting and consistent team this season, and their ball movement really troubles side. So Tom Barras back, Gunston still missing potentially with that foot injury, so we know he's a superstar up forward. I think this is a really season defining game for the Suns. They have to show something on Friday night, but I tip is the Hawks.
6: Okay, let's go to, well, we had the State of Origin, the rugby league version last night. This is kind of a State of Origin clash. Adelaide v Melbourne at Adelaide Oval. Your thoughts, please, Libby.
33: Yes, no one's allowed to yell at the umpires because Harry Birch is umpiring, my brother. So,
6: well done. Well done.
33: Adelaide, they've won 7 of the past 9 matches. They're coming off, what was it, a terrific win against the Bulldogs. They're in great form. And Melbourne, of course, they bounced back their earlier gather-round loss to Essendon with a convincing win over them last week. They face these tough matches in the next couple of weeks, which should show whether they're a good side or not. Adelaide and, of course, Hawthorn after the bye that they've got coming up. And they're yet to win an interstate match, so this one is really important for them as well. My tip is Adelaide because I think they're in really top form at the moment.
6: Okay, before I let you go, Libby, the balance of the round looks like this, and I want your tips, please. Giants v Blues, Energy Stadium in Sydney.
33: I'm going to go to the Blues, Tony.
6: Your pulse has not returned to a normal rate because I think that's the first time all year you've tipped them. Pies v Port. Oh, it's a battle of the black and white stripes at the MCG.
33: I'm going to go Port, another sneaky tip.
6: Okay. Tigers v North. Why do I bother?
33: Go to the Roos.
6: Saints and Bulldogs at Marvel.
33: And I'm going to go to the Saints this time round as well. So a few little tricky ones this weekend, but I think we're working off form at the moment, and it's halfway through the season, so I'm looking forward to the games.
6: Good on you, Libby. I'll speak to you at the same time next week.
33: Thanks, Tony.
6: Back in a moment.
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6: In 10 minutes' time, there's the 3 o'clock news, and after the 3 o'clock news is Jackie Felgate. Good afternoon.
21: Hello, it is Crime Stats Day today.
6: The government, it's on a bit of a high. It's reduced crime by 0.2%. It's reduced crime to a rounding error.
21: I find this so deeply insulting to every Victorian, and I'll be speaking to Bob Hill from Victoria Police, who will tell you the crime over the last 3 years is up over 26%. So when we talk about reducing it, we're reducing it from a record level. So it is still at a record high.
6: Well, and it's the framing, isn't it?
21: Well, it is. And I think the media release that went out today, which we'll talk about today, I think it's a slap in the face to everyone who's had a machete in their home as they slept.
6: Yeah, and to say nothing of all the other types of crimes that are on the rise in this state.
21: Including car theft.
6: What else are you doing, Jackie?
21: Also working from home, so employers are now required to set up the office and pay for it.
6: Okay.
21: Let's see.
6: Sounded like a good idea on paper. Good on you, Jackie.
21: Thank you, Tony. That's
6: after the 3 o'clock news, which is 9 minutes away. Well, from Felgate to finance.
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6: Scott Phillips joins me now from Motley Fool Finance. Scott, the government has finally agreed to some changes to its controversial capital gains tax. What can you tell us?
22: Tony, good afternoon. Yes, from Felgate to finance, from the sublime to the ridiculous, some might say. And the government has agreed to drop half a billion dollars, worth of tax concessions to small business startups and testamentary trusts as a result of massive and sustained opposition at the sum of the components of the capital gains tax regime it handed down in the recent budget, hoping, of course, electorally, politically, to put this behind and to sort of neuter some of the ongoing concerns. The keys here are obviously, you know, indexing a gain is fine if you put a decent amount of capital to work. If you haven't, if you started up with blood, sweat, tears and almost nothing else, you get taxed on the full lot. Now, under the current situation, businesses with turnover up to $2 million are eligible for different CGT concessions. That will be increased from $2 million to $10 million under this approach. So that's the major one that's being changed. And the testamentary trust, basically a trust that's created when someone dies. This was tagged by the opposition as a death tax. I imagine that stung the government meaningfully, and they've decided to change that one as well. So they are the two significant changes. As I said, apparently going to cost $500 million. The government's saying they've listened, they've heard, they've made some changes. Whether it's enough to stop the economic and political conversation, that might be an open question. Apparently the government wants to get this through Parliament.

0: The Aussie dollar, a bit weaker, about a third of a percent weaker against the US dollar, 70.35 US cents.
1: Thank you for that, Scott. And I'll speak to you at the same time tomorrow. Scott Phillips from Motley Fool Finance.
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3: Good afternoon, Tony, from a wild and woolly Mount Buller.
1: Is that a good thing? I mean, we had our warmest night here in June for a while. That's obviously not news you want to hear, but it's getting chilly up there, which is good news.
3: Yeah, look, it's no doubting it's been a super mild June. But from this weekend, temps are due to fall. So we're going to get down to -3s and -4s through Saturday and into Sunday. And early next week, there's a bit of moisture in the air. So that's good news on two fronts. One, we might be able to make some snow. And two, Mother Nature just might kick in. It looks quite positive.
1: All right, that's what we want to hear. Now, discounted gate entry is certainly going to help.
3: Yeah, absolutely. One of the things, Alpine Resorts Victoria control the gates at Mount Buller Falls Creek and Mount Hotham, and they've generously decided to discount gate entry up until the 25th of June. So it's a 50% discount, and that leads right up until the start of the holidays, basically, over the next 7 days.
1: Okay, just till the end of June. So if you do want to get some snow action at a bargain price, now is the time to head off. Well, good luck with that, Rob, and I will speak to you next week.
3: Great, look forward to it. Thank you, Tony.
1: That is Rob Vodoglu, Georgia Ski Hire in Mount Buller, for your rental needs from first-timer to expert.
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4: Hello there, it's Caroline Ferguson from Transport Victoria. Three of the five outbound lanes remain closed on the Monash Freeway between Huntingdale and Forster Road due to a truck that's rolled over. Crews are sending you into the two far right lanes, but traffic's extremely heavy from Toorak Road. Well over an hour's worth of delays if you're heading up the southeastern suburbs. You're better off taking Dandenong Road and the Princess Highway, Toorak Road and the Burwood Highway, either Malvern Road and Waverley Road or Ferntree Gully Road. And on the M80 Ring Road, Greens rebound delays from the Tullamarine Freeway. A truck's broken down on the ramp to the Hume Freeway to head north. The left lane's blocked.
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3: Jackie Felgate up next, but on tomorrow's program, Eddie Summerfield with Sport. Friday lunch with the great Pete Smith. I'm really looking forward to that. Pub of the Week with Tony Leonard. And Friday feature with Troy Wheeler, CEO of Meatsmith, specialty butcher and wine. They'll also be streaming with Scott Ellis. We look forward to your company at midday tomorrow. We'll catch you then.
2: 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AW News.
4: 17 degrees in Melbourne, showers tomorrow, a top of 16. It's 3 o'clock. Good afternoon, I'm Jordan Tunbridge. New figures released today suggest Victoria's crime wave is showing signs of falling. The Crime Statistics Agency's key data for the 12 months to March shows criminal offences are slightly down by 0.2%. Youth crime has fallen for the first time since the COVID pandemic, while retail theft and car theft has increased. But Deputy Commissioner Bob Hill says despite the small decrease in the latest figures, the overall crime rate has still increased by 26% over the past 3 years.
5: The most concerning statistic that we've seen is that we still have 625,000 offences occurring in this state at this point of time. We're still seeing crime rates at an unacceptable level. They're elevated. We need to get back to where we were pre-COVID.
4: Premier Jacinta Allen has fired back at opposition leader Jess Wilson for being more concerned about petty politics than backing women. The opposition will move a motion of no confidence in the Premier with MPs to debate and go to a vote when Parliament returns at the end of July. If the motion is successful, Victorians would be forced to the polls early. But with the government holding a majority in the lower house, the vote is set to fail.
6: Her claims about being focused on women in the workforce, she's more about petty politics than backing women.
4: New Bureau of Statistics data shows migration has fallen to its lowest levels since the pandemic. The figures reveal Australia's population added around 301,000 extra people in 2025. The reduction puts Labor on track to meet its goal of close to 295,000 new permanent arrivals this financial year. Well, Melbourne has had its warmest June night on record with an overnight low of 16.2 degrees recorded in the city. Meteorologist Tom Anderson says it's been a warmer than usual start to winter.
7: We have been seeing temperatures in Melbourne between 6 and 8 degrees above average for June for the maximum temperatures during the day, and the overnight temperatures we've seen up to 8 or 10 degrees above the average for this time of year.
4: There's been a spying drama at the FIFA World Cup. Mexican military forces have shot down a drone after it was spotted flying near South Korea's training camp. There are reports the unregistered drone was found near the training venue. It was later neutralised. South Korea is preparing for its World Cup match against Mexico tomorrow. Finance, the All Ordinaries down 53 points. One Australian dollar trading at 70.34 US cents.
2: 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Rescue the future.
4: Collingwood coach Craig McRae says Bobby Hill is battling after returning to training today. The Norm Smith medalist has been away from the Magpies for personal reasons. McRae says the club is doing everything it can to support him.
8: Let's be really clear, he's got a lot going on and he's a work in progress, but it's nice to have him in the building. He hasn't been in the building for a little while, so going in a bit more depth around Bobby, I think he's a long way away from playing footy at the moment and we're conscious of that, but again, when he's in our building, at least we get some opportunities to make him feel he's loved and appreciated and supported.
4: The Richmond Football Club has confirmed it will temporarily move to Waverley Park as part of the next phase of the Punt Road Oval redevelopment. Colombia has had a 3-1 win over Uzbekistan at the FIFA World Cup. Earlier, Ghana scored a 95th minute goal to defeat Panama 1-0 in Toronto. And Australian golfer Adam Scott will become only the second player in history to compete in 100 straight majors when he tees off at the US Open tonight. That's the latest news and sport.
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10: Hello, Dan Belling from Transport Victoria. Outbound on the Monash Freeway, ongoing significant delays of up to an hour from Toorak Road down towards a truck that remains on its side halfway between Huntingdale Road and Forster Road. Only the two right-hand lanes are getting through. So consider alternatives like Toorak Road or High Street across the Blackburn Road, or south of the freeway, use Dandenong Road on the Ferntree Gully Road and Forster Road. If you're leaving the city, you best jump on Kingsway and then use Dandenong Road. In Thomastown, a truck's broken down on the ramp from the M80 Ring Road to the Hume Freeway to head north, left lane's blocked.
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4: Showers tomorrow, a top of 16, an overnight low 11. Saturday, showers easing 14. Sunday, possible shower 14. Monday, partly cloudy 14. Tuesday, a shower or two 14. Wednesday, possible showers and 14. On the bays, there is a strong wind warning. Northerlies 225 knots. Currently in the city, it's 17 degrees. I'm Jordan Tunbridge on Melbourne's own 3AW.
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14: Good afternoon. Thanks for your company on Drive. Coming up on the show today, despite what you might think or what you might have heard or what we've been told, there is nothing to crow about in these latest crime statistics. There is nothing to celebrate. The government made this mess when they weakened bail laws and they changed the age of criminal responsibility in this state, and don't fall for it. A decade in power, and the result is that crime over the last 3 years is up over 25%. That is thousands of victims, families held at machete point in their own home, cars stolen, children terrorised in their bedrooms. That happened. I spoke to their parents, aggravated burglaries, assaults, arsons, all of it. None of it is, there is nothing to be proud of here. And the release from the government today, I think, is an insult to every victim and shows once again how out of touch and arrogant Labor is. It reads, crime has dropped across Victoria thanks to Labor's tough laws. Honestly, you could not make this up. The government should have its tail between its legs today after what they have put victims and hardworking police, and to be honest, all of us through over the last 3 years. A 3% drop across the board in 1 year, while good, is nothing to celebrate. So I say it again. Over the last 3 years, crime has risen overall by 26%. And I'm about to speak to Victoria Police. These are the worst crime stats on record since records began. And if I was advising this government, I would say we are doing everything in our power to improve. It is insulting. And despite that fact, police say, despite all of that, they are actually writing an opposite media release. So we got one from the government saying crime has dropped across Victoria thanks to Labor's tough new laws. But Victoria Police, and I'll speak to Bob Hill in just a moment, he's going to join me in the studio, but what they've written is completely different. They say, despite today's drop, overall crime has increased by 26% over the past 3 years. And do you know what else has gone up? And I make this point, it's interesting, this isn't mentioned in the government's media release, bail breaches and family violence breaches are up 6%. So when we talk about bail breaches, that's the youth offenders who have 300 crimes against their name, 300 charges who continue to commit crimes, who continue to terrorise the community. And what you also need to look at here are the other statistics that the government fails to put in their media release. Children are responsible for 60% of violent crimes and robberies. Children are responsible for carjackings, 55%. Children are responsible for aggravated burglaries, 48%. Police are still arresting hardworking police, the same core group of youth offenders. There are just over 1,000 of them, so 1,200 of them. They have arrested those kids 6,400 times. This is insanity. And I could go on and on and on. Car theft is at a record high. So maybe you could suggest to me today, what should be at the top of the government's media release? 133693, drive at 3aw.com.au. Because make no mistake, this is the government, the current government's fault. Tougher bail laws that they are crowing about today are not even as strong as the bail laws that they scrapped in the first place. It's just every time. And I talk about this a lot when we hear that interview yesterday with Sarah Ferguson at the ABC and her questioning of the Premier, who once again doesn't come on this show. But she was questioning her and saying about the CFMEU, hey, this is my direct question. This is what Victorians want to know. And the arrogance and the obfuscating of responsibility, it continues on a day-to-day basis. Yes, it is good that this crime rate has stabilised, but it doesn't change the fact that crime is up 26% over the last 3 years, up over a quarter. And that is nothing. That is nothing, Premier, to be proud of. So your reaction to that today, and I'll be speaking to Bob Hill as well from Victoria Police. I'll also be asking him about the fact that police are out of drug tests and the officers that I've been speaking to over the last few days as well, saying that they're unable to access those when they need to. And also the impounding of vehicles and in impacts there because of cost cutting. So once again, we talk about a government that's happy to crow about something they shouldn't be crowing about while we don't have enough funding to adequately resource police to do their job. So 133693, drive at 3aw.com.au. If you're a victim of crime over the last year, how do you feel when the headline is crime has dropped across Victoria thanks to Labor's tough laws? What's your reaction to that? 133693. Also, speaking of crime, we've been working on a story over the last few hours, a violent assault on a metro train. And when police needed to come, and the victims in this case, there was a drug-affected passenger on a metro train this morning, who coward punched a number of passengers who were just sitting there, seriously injuring them. Multiple people punched in the face. Can you imagine on your way to work? This was on the Werribee line, shaken, sitting there, including an elderly couple who witnessed all of this and were threatened. And you need to press the emergency button to talk to the driver, but it's not working. And a mobile phone doesn't help you in that case because you need to call the driver to say, hey, I'm on this train. It's your train. At the next station, you need to get someone there. So we're going to have a chat about that as well. Also, working from home. Now, we've spent a bit of time talking about this, but the detail, and it was always going to be the devil in the detail, this policy. I had Sally Curtin on the program yesterday, and it was a fascinating chat with her about how she said she went to London recently and did a speech, and basically they laughed at the fact that Victoria was alone in the world when it came to the legally mandated right to work from home 2 days a week. And the devil in the detail is coming out now. And some of the issues include the fact that employers are going to have to pay for the office equipment of those who work from home. And this is when we were talking about the business community and how tough it is to do business in Victoria right now. All of this comes down to the exact problem we were talking about yesterday. More pressure on particularly small business and how it was working before. And now by putting these really formal structures around this, it's going to make more red tape and make it harder for small businesses to employ people and have them second guessing, hey, should I actually hire that person? Because they're going to want to work from home 2 days a week, legally mandated, and I'm going to have to pay from everything to their debt for their desk and office chair. Just does not make sense to me. And on a lighter note, and you would have heard Tom Elliott talking about this a lot. So Pauline Hanson said in her speech to the National Press Club yesterday that she wants to scrap the SBS. So here's our mate Santa Chilaro on SBS's Cup Fever last night.
15: And welcome to Santo and Ed's Cup Fever 26 and Day 6, Santo Chilaro.
16: Is it Day 6? I was going to ask, how many shows have we done?
15: Six shows, my friend.
16: And already the response has been massive.
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15: Oh, what have you done?
16: You know what?
15: I'd like to distance myself from the immigrant, Polly.
14: Save the SBS 133693. Have you been watching Santo and Ed's Cup Fever 133693? Like I said, if you're going to do cutbacks, do them at the ABC. I think the SBS still serves a very valid purpose, if for nothing else, for us to watch the soccer for free and make us laugh. And speaking of the World Cup, this is a beautiful moment yesterday, and I wanted to ask all of our listeners today, have you ever been starstruck? 133693. I was once when I met Matt Damon, and I had to interview him, and I was a very young reporter, and he was up at Parliament House when I was a political reporter, and he came up and I got to interview him one-on-one with the then Premier John Brumby. And John Brumby said to me at the time, what would you like to say to Matt Damon? And I just looked into his dreamy eyes and I said, I'm sorry, I've got nothing to say. And I was actually speechless. So when have you been starstruck? Because this is Awiam Mabil, who is a Socceroo, and this is David Bashir, again, the SBS commentator. He asked him a question at a media conference at the World Cup.
18: You talked about the guidance you're giving some of the younger players, which is great, but in a sense, the 17 fresh faces in this World Cup, playing with freedom, is it almost an advantage that they are a little naive at this level because they can want to express themselves without that pressure of having done it before in some ways?
19: Sorry, David, right? Yeah. From SBS, I grew up watching you, so I'm a little...
18: I
19: forgot about your question. You just, you know, I just started reflecting because, you know, I grew up watching SBS as a kid, because it was a free TV also. So you doing the World Game, that's where I used to see all of my highlights from all over the world football. So firstly, thank you for giving us. You gave me good memories as a kid. I forgot your question, please.
14: Isn't that absolutely gorgeous? So when have you been starstruck? 133693. Let's get into your calls and your texts. You can text us anytime. 0477 693 693. Mel says, hi Jackie, you could probably double the crime statistics. All the people I know that have been involved in crime don't report it because police either don't come or they say you'll be waiting a while. Car theft and burglaries, people just don't report anymore. You could double those crime statistics. You know, I know you don't like Pauline Hanson, Jackie, but my God, she's got to be better than these morons in Canberra at the moment. Well, look, Paul, we're going to talk about Pauline Hanson later in the program, but you can always have your say and I'm always willing to listen to different opinions. So do let me know what you thought of her speech yesterday. We're going to talk about security at the National Press Club. Like that to me is just as big a concern. How that could happen. And we're so lucky we live in a country that generally people don't carry guns. Or, you know, we don't have political assassinations in this country because the fact that groups get into a space like that, and sure, they just waved a banner around and behaved like idiots. But at the end of the day, the fact that they even got close like that is quite frightening. And Jack's rung in about crime statistics. Hi, Jack.
20: Hello, Jackie. Look, a couple of things we've got to look at here. Those statistics, never believe a statistic that comes from the government because it's usually geared for their benefit. But a lot of these crimes that are committed, you could have multiple offences which are only put down as one. And also, if they go to court and they're found without a conviction and they're given a bail, then there's no crime stat on that either. So we're being misled again.
14: You know, Jack, I really appreciate your call and I agree with you completely. And why that's why I wanted to read the two different media releases today. And I'm about to speak to Bob Hill from Victoria Police. Victoria Police don't sugarcoat this. And you will remember the last time that these came out and they went up to the new record high. And this has only come down 3%. So you've got to remember that these statistics are only 3% lower than the record high. So we are well off a 26% increase in the last 3 years than what it used to be. And it always used to be relatively stable. That was a result of the government changing the bail laws in the first place. So I find it staggering. And police they're quite outspoken again in their media release today because they're not carrying the can for this. They are working harder than ever to deal with the government's incompetency when it comes to youth bail and youth crime laws.
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10: Hello, Dan Belling from Transport Victoria. Outbound on the Monash Freeway, significant delays of up to an hour from Toorak Road down past Huntingdale Road, where a truck remains on its side. Only the two right lanes are getting through. Consider alternatives like Toorak Road or High Street across to Blackburn Road. South of the Monash, there's Dandenong Road onto Ferntree Gully Road and then Forster Road. If you're leaving the city, you better take Kings Way and jump on Dandenong Road. And buses replacing trains on the Craigieburn line between Essendon and Broadmeadows due to debris on the overhead power lines. Trains still running between the city and Essendon.
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14: It is 22 minutes past 3. A couple of calls before I speak to Bob Hill, Deputy Commissioner of Regional Operations for Vic Pol. Vic, hello.
29: Hello, how are you?
14: Good. When have you been starstruck?
29: I was lucky enough to drive David Attenborough. Oh, a couple of days.
14: Great. Do you work as a driver?
29: I am. And I was fortunate enough to drive Mick Jagger for a week.
14: What were they like?
29: David Attenborough was awesome. Very gentle, very polite, very approachable. Mick Jagger was a nice guy as well. I was, as I said, fortunate enough to drive him around for about a week. And he was, once they realised you weren't after anything from them, they were very, like, for want of a better term, like normal people, just good people.
14: Good on you, Vic. Mick Jagger and David Attenborough. Jimmy just got in my ear and said, ask if he gave him satisfaction. I said, no, Jim. Brad, hello.
0: Hey, g'day, Jackie. How are you?
14: Good. You're a PSO?
0: I am a protective service officer, have been in the force for near over 10 years. I just want to put some clarity to these downward figures. We are being instructed in what we call our pre-briefing meetings to actually overlook certain aspects to our law enforcement capacity. Due to the fact that we just lack the resources. And I find that absolutely astonishing that we're now becoming more of what you call a statue for the purpose of welfare and care rather than actually law enforcement in itself.
14: Brad, thank you. Appreciate your call. Brad is a PSO. In the studio now with me is Bob Hill, Deputy Commissioner of Regional Operations. Good to see you.
1: Great to be here, Jackie.
14: Now, let's talk about these numbers today. And I guess, firstly, are you comfortable with where crime statistics are at?
1: No, I'm not. The crime that's occurring in the state of Victoria continues to be at an unacceptable rate. As is indicated in the data, we've now had a 26% increase in our crime over the last 3 years, albeit in the last reporting period up until March, we've seen a decrease, the first decrease in 4 years.
14: The decrease, though, is specific, I think, because when you start pulling out the numbers, like, for example, taking a look at specific youth offenders, and you and I have spoken about these recidivist offenders, like, those numbers are staggering. You're arresting the same group of kids still for just between 1,000 of them or so, 6,000 individual offences.
1: That's correct. The 1,200 child offenders that we've arrested in this reporting period, the 12 months up until the end of March this year, arrested on over 6,000 occasions, they still concern Victoria Police and concern the community because these offenders, amongst other things, are involved in more aggravated burglaries, more home invasions, more armed robberies. 50% of those crime types are committed by these child offenders.
14: Does it sit comfortably with you when we talk about youth offending and the government says it's down?
1: Well, youth offending is down. Over this reporting period, we have seen a 6% decrease, which is a positive sign. The number of first-time offenders is down. The issue is the repeat offenders,
14: yes.
1: These recidivists that continue to commit these high harm offences.
14: Because bail breaches and family violence breaches, are they not up?
1: They are up, and that's through the good work of our members. I suppose breach of bail offences has been one of the most significant increases in the justice procedures category of our crime data, and that's because our members are holding these offenders to account. If there's any hint that they're breaching their bail conditions, our members are arresting them and putting them back before the courts.
14: And the problem is, though, that the courts are giving them bail again and then your members are having to arrest them again. That's part of the reason why it's up, right?
1: Well, on occasions they are afforded bail on a second or third occasion, but again, our members performing their role in the most professional way. If there's a breach of bail, if there's an offending for those persons, they will be held to account and they're put before the courts.
14: Police arrested 26,808 people, a combined nearly 77,000 times. That is a record level. But that statistic shouldn't be a pleasing statistic to you at the end of the day. Shouldn't it be more worrying that police are arresting more people than ever because they're committing more crimes?
1: Exactly. And the focus of Victoria Police is well and truly on prevention. And that's why we're freeing up as many resources as we can to be operating within community, working with community, deterring criminal behaviour, and preventing crime before it even occurs.
14: Can we talk about car theft as well? Because I think for the average Victorian now, you and I have spoken a lot about aggravated burglaries. Obviously, there has been a slight decrease there, but car theft is still out of control.
1: Yes, there's been a 20% decrease in the number of aggravated burglaries. Mm. We now suffered in excess of 6,000 aggravated burglaries during this reporting period. I think it's little comfort to those victims that we've seen this 20% decrease, and I feel for those victims, and that's why we're dedicated, dedicating significant resources to deal with that particular issue. When it comes to vehicle crime, yeah. A 1% increase, 31,000 cars, in excess of 31,000 cars stolen.
14: Over what period is that specifically?
1: That's the 12-month period. 12-month period.
14: It's amazing, isn't it, when you think about it? Like, frightening.
1: Well, it's grown fourfold in the last 2 or 3 years. So it's a significant issue. Unfortunately, we lead the nation in terms of the number of cars stolen. But the shift has occurred on a number of, for a number of reasons. Mm. One is that we're seeing these cars stolen not through an aggravated burglary where traditionally we've seen them. Now there's, 40% of the cars stolen stolen by people using technology to override the security systems.
14: It's just crazy, isn't it? And I wanted to talk, speaking of crazy, on the fire bombings involving youth offenders and the alcohol storage facilities in our pubs and clubs and restaurants throughout Victoria. Can we talk to that? Do you think you've cracked that now? Because we were just chatting off air, and I think it's been quite a few weeks now since we've had a fire bombing.
1: In total, we've had 31 incidents that relate to Operation Eclipse, 21 arson attacks. The last one occurred in early May.
14: So do you think you've made a difference now? Like, are you confident we won't have any more?
1: We've certainly disrupted that organised crime network. Our investigation continues, both overt and covertly. We have some highly professional investigators from our central crime area and also across the regions that are dedicated to identify and hold to account those from those organised crime groups, the head of those organised crime groups that are orchestrating this crime.
14: Have you got the head yet?
1: Not as yet, but we are dedicated to deliver that outcome for the community of Victoria.
14: Do you feel like you can say to the people of Victoria, particularly young people who like to go out to bars and clubs over the weekend, that it's now safe again to do so?
1: Well and truly, it is safe to do so. We have had, as I said, 21 incidents, the last one being in early May. I encourage people to continue to live their lives to the fullest and enjoy what Melbourne has on offer in terms of that entertainment industry.
14: Is Victoria safer now in the CBD and that Chapel Street area than it was 2 months ago?
1: Yes, it is, but it can be safer. What we're troubled with at the moment is the number of homeless people that are now in the city. Now, I was told this morning, at the start of the year, we had, through our Melbourne City Council, 70-odd people that were recorded on their systems as being homeless, the rough sleepers. That's increased significantly in recent times. So we're seeing a lot of people primarily presenting with mental health issues in the city. So we're dealing with that at the moment.
14: How much extra is it?
1: It's gone up to about 150, 160.
14: Right.
1: So it's significant.
14: So, more than doubled.
1: So we're engaging with our key partners, especially the City of Melbourne. We're now seeing more resources, police resources, going with and working with different partners, the Salvation Army in particular, to work through how we can treat this particular issue for the broader community.
14: Is that two reasons? One, cost of living, but two, a lack of mental health support?
1: No, quite the contrary. I'm told that the reason why a lot of these individuals are being attracted to the Melbourne Central Business District is because we have so many services on offer in Melbourne. So we're seeing, not only the Salvation Army, but a number of other providers doing their best to support the homeless, supporting these people through whatever therapeutic treatments they require. Mm. And we'll continue to do that because, again, we're, you know, committed to, you know, delivering a safe Victoria, a safer Melbourne.
14: Yeah, it's very sad. And on resourcing, I just want to come back to a story that we covered earlier this week. So on drug tests involving highway patrol teams and cars, I was told Eastern Region 1 and 2 were basically, they'd exhausted their allocation and those officers were told to go to next door to get more, and they didn't have any more drug tests for offenders or suspected offenders, drivers who were on drugs, until next month. So what's happened over the last few days?
1: That's been rectified. It was brought to my attention. I've worked with the Assistant Commissioner from the Eastern Region, also the Assistant Commissioner for Road Policing, and that particular division, it's in the Knox area of the Eastern Region, they will be allocated additional assets to conduct their road policing activities as it relates to impaired drivers.
14: Does it disturb you, though, that you have to find out about this and say, hey, we're not drug testing suspected drug drivers because we don't have enough tests?
1: Well, it's up to the Assistant Commissioner, our local managers, local leaders, to manage the finite resource across a calendar year. Told that the dedicated members, and they are dedicated across the state in terms of our road policing professionals in dealing with all the impaired drivers that we have, unfortunately, on our roads. They have exhausted their drug testing equipment. We've rectified the situation now.
14: That's excellent. Now, just final question on police impounding vehicles. There were, can we just quickly ask you about where we're at now? Because this was a story that came up last year where there was a lot of concern that that wasn't being done to the level that it used to be simply because of funding.
1: That's correct. We have a resource challenge within the Vehicle Impoundment Centre, our public servants that manage the impounded vehicles in that environment. We have made a decision late last year that saw us being able to meet our service demand the best we can. I want to be clear here, in terms of our major road policing operations over the King's Birthday and alike, if you breach the law, you have your vehicle impounded. At other times, we've had to make a decision where we'll only impound your vehicle if it relates to a excessive speed infringement or breach, impaired drivers, a disqualified driver, unlicensed driver, impound your vehicle. We had to rethink that. In terms of, you know, how we then continue to deliver the excellent road safety outcomes we are delivering. Approach is if you're involved in some road policing breaches, we will continue to impound your vehicle if you commit other offences. What's excluded now is if you're a learner driver,
14: yeah,
1: and you haven't got a supervisor, well, we're not going to impound your vehicle in those circumstances.
14: Is that the only thing that's excluded, or are there other things as well?
1: Well, there are some disqualified unlicensed drivers that we won't impound the vehicle. If you're involved in, an impaired driver or a speeding offence at high end, you will certainly have your vehicle impounded if we find you driving while suspended and whilst
14: disqualified. But you're getting one for free now because the government hasn't given you enough money.
1: Well, as I said, it's a resource challenge. We believe that we'll rectify it sooner rather than later so we can deliver, again, our continued road safety excellent outcomes.
14: Well, that's not a disgrace on you. That's a disgrace on the government. As always, I appreciate you coming in, Bob. Thank you. So that's Bob Hill, Deputy Commissioner, Regional Operations. Hello, Jordan.
3: Jackie, thank you. We'll go through your interview with the Deputy Commissioner, Bob Hill.
14: What about that last bit with the government not giving him enough money to do his job?
3: Yeah, a few interesting stats you get out of a chat face-to-face from, obviously, a press release from the government. He, of course, said he's uncomfortable with these stats. A drop in crime, albeit a slight one, retail theft, car theft, and braille breaches are all still up. Business groups have cautiously welcomed Labor's tax retreat, but argue the changes should have gone much further. HSBC could face a multi-million dollar penalty after admitting to serious failures in protecting its Australian customers from scams. There's been a spying drama at the FIFA World Cup. Mexican military forces shooting down a drone after it was spotted flying near South Korea's training camp. And in sport, Collingwood has announced Sam Swadling will make his AFL debut against Port Adelaide on Saturday night. He's a 19-year-old midfielder and he's been dominating the VFL.
14: All right, Jordan, thank you. The Drive Time tip is thanks to Sheen Panel Service. 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Just need to go back to that interview with Bob Hill, and I appreciate him answering that question to the best of his ability. But sorry, why are we giving unlicensed drivers a free-for-all and not impounding their car? And why does it take the media to ring up and say you don't have any drug tests anymore because you don't have enough money? This goes directly to a lack of funding provided to police that need it.
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10: Hello, Dan Belling from Transport Victoria. Outbound on the Monash Freeway, significant delays of well over an hour from the Burnley Tunnel down past Huntingdale Road. Only the right lane remains open as recovery crews try to get a rolled truck back on its wheels. Best to avoid the freeway, take Toorak Road or High Street over to Blackburn Road. South of the Monash, there's Dandenong Road on the Ferntree Gully Road and Forster Road. If you're leaving the city, use Kingsway and then Dandenong Road. And buses replacing Craigieburn line trains between Essendon and Broadmeadows due to debris on the overhead power lines.
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14: It is 18 minutes to four. Look, we're just seeking clarification on some of the comments made by Bob Hill there, just on vehicle impoundments. And also, I do find it just staggering that he's had to intervene to say, hey, get more drug tests to this particular region, as we told you earlier in the week, so that police can do their job. This just shows you, these are just two examples of how stretched Victoria Police is and how offenders are getting away with crimes because the state is broke. So when the government talks about massive rail projects, massive road projects, remember the things that matter. The things that matter are health, education, policing, and that's where the money should be going, in my opinion. But you let me know if you think differently. 133693, drive at 3aw.com.au. Lots of emails coming in too. Keith says, it's good to get rid of SBS and the ABC. They are both useless. Unlike SBS, Keith. And Michelle says, I work from home full time for the Victorian government. Oh, a bureaucrat. On my first day, they gave me a laptop and a monitor. That's it. They didn't even provide support to set up my laptop and network access at home. Why would private companies be required to provide equipment like desks and chairs if the government isn't? Michelle, this is the problem with the legislation. No one knows how it's going to work, but the devil is in the detail, and right now The Age is reporting that small businesses are going to have to pay to set up some of these offices. And I just think that's just another hit they don't need. And lots of text messages coming in as well. We were talking about when you've been starstruck before, and Tony says, hi, Jackie. At a Collingwood Port match in the Docklands, I spotted Peter McKenna on the boundary. I shouted, hey, Peter, forever a legend, to get his attention, and he waved back with a thumbs up. It was brought back to my childhood in the early 70s. How lovely. Now, if you've caught the train recently, we spend a bit of time, and we had V-Line in a few weeks ago as well, and I thank them for coming on. But if you catch the Metro and the Melbourne City trains recently, do you feel safe? And we know that PSOs are being moved around and there aren't enough of them. But our next guest is Melissa with a drive time tip. And what disturbed me about this is how she was caught up in a situation where she should have been able to receive help, but there was a big failing. Melissa, hello.
13: Hello. Hi, Jackie.
14: Now, tell us what happened on your Metro train this morning.
13: Yes, so I was on the Metro train Werribee line. There was a very aggressive man who presumably was drug affected. For no apparent reason, he approached a passenger and repeatedly and forcefully punched that passenger. I pressed the emergency intercom, which didn't work. I repeatedly asked for police to attend, and the driver said to me he couldn't hear me, kept asking me to repeat what I was saying. This passenger went on to assault another passenger who was intervening. When we arrived at Footscray Station, some PSOs did eventually approach the train after the aggressor had already left. They didn't speak to anyone, and we carried on our journey as normal.
14: So in terms of the two people that were punched, like, how frightening for them, and were they okay after they were hit with such force?
13: I think they were okay, but one was obviously very rattled, a little bit injured, but there weren't any really obvious bleeding injuries that I could see.
14: Okay. Did you feel frightened at the time? I imagine you did, to have someone in that state punching people in the train.
13: Terrified. Yeah, I think everyone on the train was terrified. And I think the most concerning thing is the complete lack of any emergency response procedures or working emergency response procedures by Metro Trains.
14: Okay, so you tried to press the button and it just basically wasn't working. You could only hear one end.
13: Yeah, I could hear the driver clearly, but I was speaking directly into the speaker, and he kept saying that he couldn't hear me and asking me to repeat myself.
14: And you've gone to Metro. We've gone to them on your behalf, Melissa, as well, because I think if you don't catch the train regularly, but it's so important you can talk to the driver rather than just ring 000 on your phone, so you can tell them, hey, at the next stop you're going to need to do something.
13: That's right. I think the whole point is to get an immediate response in a very dangerous situation, and that wasn't what happened.
14: Okay, Melissa, thank you. Stay listening, because I do have a statement from police, and we are going to try and get you one from Metro as well. They do say that PSOs were actually on the scene 3 seconds after they got the job, because they were on patrol at Footscray, and they have PSOs from 9 a.m. Under the new deployment model. They said the two victims came up to them. They got a full description of the offender, but he got away. The victims have given statements at the Footscray police station, And they're going to reach out to Melissa directly and touch base with her. And we will try and reach out to Metro as well. But, I mean, I just think we've just got to be really careful here when we're moving the PSOs around. And I'm pleased that they were there. But those buttons have to work. And you cannot have people being coward punched in the face in full view of everyone in the passenger in the carriage, and there's no one that can help you. So 133693, police resourcing is one of our topics. And if you catch Metro, do you still feel safe?
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10: Hello, Dan Belling from Transport Victoria. Avoid the outbound lanes of the Monash Freeway. Only one lane is open after Huntingdale Road as crews trying to get a rolled truck back on its wheels. There's delays of nearly 2 hours that are stretching back through the Burnley Tunnel to the end of the Westgate Freeway. Go for alternatives like Toorak Road across to Blackburn Road. South of the freeway, there's Dandenong Road, Ferntree Gully Road and Forster Road. If you're leaving the city, use Kingsway and jump on Dandenong Road. Some drivers even diverting wider, taking the Eastern Freeway and paying the tolls on EastLink. 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
14: It is 4:09, so we're talking about a couple of things, and I will come back later in the program to this issue with VicPol and resourcing, and the fact that we're giving free passes to offenders who are driving are unauthorised. So driving while disqualified, suspended and unlicensed because we're broke. It's just, honestly, you could not make it up. And safety on public transport. Miranda, hello.
0: Hi there, how are you?
14: I'm good, go ahead.
0: So I was on the train of an evening going into the city. It was, I think, a Friday. And there was a man who was not far from me and he was acting erratically, talking about knives and what he could do with them. He wasn't talking to anybody in particular. He was just sort of ranting. And I became concerned and I couldn't get off because there were no PSOs at the next coming station. I texted a friend. I couldn't call the police because he was nearby. And I texted a friend and asked for a number to notify Metro or somebody about what was going on. She sent back the number and I texted it and I got an automated reply that it is unmanned.
14: Really?
0: Yes.
14: Okay, Miranda, I will add that to our chat with Metro. We've reached out to them about the first assault this morning, or double assault, but this first incident. And we'll also put your story to them as well. Thank you. Have two bottles of DeBordley handcrafted Heathkit Shiraz. And Rowan on police resources.
1: Hi, how are you? Thanks for taking my call. I'm probably one of the reasons why police resources, RAR, jumped ship last year. So you can imagine how I feel about it all. But my question in relation to the drug testing and the impounding, not necessarily...

0: strategy, the empowerment program. So offences including unauthorised driving, driving while disqualified, suspended and unlicensed, you're not going to get your car impounded for that anymore. I just find that staggering.
1: I totally agree. It's a core function they should be providing. Why aren't they? That's the question that I would have for Victoria Police.
0: Well, I would, Rowan, thank you. They can't because they don't have enough money. And the reason they don't have enough money is because they're having to divert their funds to other things, i.e. youth crime and dealing with that, arresting offenders, spending all their days in court, and the fact that we don't have enough police officers as well to do the job anymore. We're 1,500 police officers short. But what I will do, Rowan, is because I think you do make a valid point, I will ask Wayne Gatt from the Police Association during the news, perhaps we can get him on later today if he's free, just to explain how resourcing works and whether he's got a concern about these two issues. Thank you for your call.
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3: Hello, Dan Belling, Transport Victoria. Avoid the outbound lanes of the Monash Freeway. There are significant delays of over 2 hours from the Westgate Freeway through the Burnley Tunnel and down past Huntingdale Road. A truck's rolled there. Crews are still working to clear it. They have been able to open up three running lanes, but those significant delays will take time to ease. Use alternatives like Toorak Road or Dandenong Road. Some drivers even diverting wider, taking the Eastern Freeway and paying the tolls on EastLink. And trains are resuming on the Craigieburn line between Essendon and Broadmeadows after earlier debris on the overhead power lines.
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0: It is almost time for the 4 o'clock news. A couple of things, police resourcing, we'll talk about that, but working from home. So, like I said, the devil in the detail when it comes to this warped policy. 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

will be responsible for the cost of setting up a home office for their employees. It's like hit after hit after hit for small business. If you run a small business, what do you make of that? 133 693.

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1: 17 degrees in Melbourne. Showers tomorrow, a top of 16. It's 4 o'clock. Good afternoon. I'm Jordan Tunbridge. For nearly 4 years, Victoria's crime rate has continued to climb, but new data released today shows a glimmer of hope for Victorians living in fear. The overall crime rate for the 12 months to March has dropped slightly by 0.2%, with youth crime falling for the first time since the COVID pandemic. But Police Minister Anthony Carbines admits there does remain one single concerning statistic.
2: The volume of retail theft is really challenging, and it's good it's being reported. We need to understand where those crimes are occurring, but the volume is significant. Some would say that's related to cost of living challenges, but ultimately there are a lot of people doing it hard who aren't breaking the law.
1: Opposition leader Jess Wilson concedes her vote of no confidence in the Premier is likely to fail. MPs will debate and vote on the motion when Parliament returns after the winter break at the end of July. But with the government holding a majority in the lower house, the Liberal motion set to be voted down.
3: I expect they'll use their numbers to block this, but then Victorians will have the opportunity to go to the ballot box this year and to say they've had enough of this corrupt, this desperate, this chaotic government.
1: Business groups have cautiously welcomed Labor's tax retreat, but argues the changes should have gone much further. The Albanese government will allow businesses with a turnover of up to $10 million to access the 50% capital gains tax discount. Startups will be given extra concessions, and the proposed 30% tax on discretionary trusts has been scrapped. Small Business Council Chief Executive Sky Capuccio says it's a step in the right direction.
4: One of the things we really did need to see is a contemporisation of the small business CGT concessions. And what we've seen today is that the government has announced that they will contemporise and increase those thresholds for one of the four concessions.
1: Thousands more Melbourne homes have been added to the city's growing flood risk list. New modelling identifies almost 20,000 properties in Banyule and Moonee Valley as susceptible to stormwater flooding. Well, Melbourne has experienced its warmest June night on record. Meteorologist Tom Anderson.
5: The lowest temperature we got to overnight was 16.2 degrees Celsius. At the airport, it was 15.2, and at Essendon Airport, we got down to 16 degrees as the lowest temperature overnight.
1: The Weather Bureau says temperatures this winter are running well above average, nights up to 10 degrees warmer than normal. Great Aussie Caravans has gone into liquidation. The company sold luxury vans at dealerships nationwide and had its home base in Melbourne. Finance, the All Ordinaries down 47 points, one Australian dollar trading at 70.3 US cents.
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1: Carlton interim coach Josh Fraser remains focused on the week-to-week as the Blues prepare to face the Giants on Saturday. The Blues come off the bye of four straight wins, and caretaker coach insists his focus is not on finals.
6: I think we've been pretty consistent around building this for the future and making sure that we're building something that's sustainable.
1: Melbourne Victory has appointed Giovanni Savarici as the club's new A-League men's head coach. He has more than a decade of experience as head coach in North America. At the FIFA World Cup, England has defeated Croatia 4-2 to open their campaign. Harry Kane bagging two goals for the Three Lions. Jude Bellingham and Marcus Rashford also on the score sheet. In the later game, Ghana defeated Panama 1-0. That's the latest news and sport.
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10: Hello, Dan Belling from Transport Victoria. Avoid the outbound lanes of the Monash Freeway with significant delays of close to 2.5 hours from the Burnley Tunnel down towards Forster Road. Crews still working to clear a truck rollover just after the Huntingdale Road entry. They have been able to open up three lanes, but that amount of traffic will take some time to ease. Consider alternatives like Toorak Road or Dandenong Road. Some drivers even diverting wide using the Eastern Freeway and paying the tolls on EastLink. And Thomastown, a truck's broken down, ramp from the M80 Ring Road onto the Hume Freeway to head north.
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14: Weather. It's the end of financial year, and that means one thing. Lexus of Blackburn's demonstrator event is on across all demonstrator stock.
1: Showers tomorrow, a top of 16 and overnight low 11. Saturday, showers easing 14. Sunday, possible shower 14. Monday, partly cloudy 14. Tuesday, a shower or two 14. And Wednesday, possible showers 14. On the bays, a strong wind warning, northerlies to 25 knots. It's 16 at St Albans, 16 at Mount Eliza in the city, 17 degrees. I'm Jordan Tunbridge on Melbourne's own 3AW.
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14: with Jackie Falgate.
16: It is 7 minutes past four. Thanks for your company on Drive. So we're talking about a number of issues this afternoon. One is safety on public transport, but the other is the government crowing, I would say. I'm getting a lot of messages from officers and current members on the job who are saying they're really offended by the way the government's spinning this today. And I just noticed in the Herald Sun that I literally asked Bob Hill just then whether he thought it was safer to go into the city now because of these firebombing teens. And you'll remember the 16-year-old who bashed the off-duty copper after he was given bail following the firebombing. Well, just now they're reporting that the 16-year-old boy who was serving a 12-month supervision order at the time of his offending has sensationally been handed the exact same sentence before walking free from the children's court on Thursday. So again, so when the government, it's just, so the, this is the first night the team was allowed out in 8 days following his relief from custody after he pleaded guilty to bombing the 80 proof factory. So once again, the judge in this case once again said the youth supervision order would suffice because he had strong employment. Prospects. Just again, it's, oh, these youth supervision orders, honestly, they're driving me insane. Paul, hello.
17: Hi, Jackie. Serial caller when I have the opportunity. Metro trains. I've been catching the train since 2001 to and from Werribee. Sometimes at 6 a.m., sometimes at 9 a.m., sometimes coming home at 1 a.m., midnight, whatever it may be. And over those 20-odd years, I've never seen any trouble.
16: I'm glad. Yeah, well, what did you think of the caller then that just told us that two people were king hit on the 9 a.m. train this morning?
17: Really surprising, to be honest. You know, the 9 a.m. trains are still pretty busy. I totally understand that, but... It's a big shame because I think the network runs quite well, and I do feel for the lady who got hit. Generally, it's fine. You know, the probability of getting into the city on time by a train versus the car, I'd rather take the train. And generally, it's fine. You know, there's obviously always going to be an incident, right? Because there's that, it's just like on a plane, right?
16: Well, yeah.
17: There's always an incident on a plane every now and again, right? But generally, I find it fine. And I'll tell you, most commuters would say the same, right? The PSOs are visible. They are there. Not all the time, but they are mostly on the trains, walking up and down the carriages. Secondly, what I also have in my phone is the three major train stations on the way to the city. So I have Werribee, Laverton and Newport station numbers in my phone. So if there is an incident, I can call someone.
16: Oh, and also,
17: and I also use that to, you know, if the train stops between train stations, I ring them.
16: Good on you, Paul. Well, that's what she was trying to do, but the emergency number, like the emergency button wasn't working. But thank you for your call, and I'm glad that the train works well for you, and it should, and that's great. All right, I want to do have a look now at working from home. So The Age is reporting today, employers trying to stop staff working from home under the government's new rules will have to prove it has a significant negative impact on business or is incompatible with their role. They also say businesses will need to buy equipment for workers' home offices and could be ordered to pay compensation for unfairly denying them the right to work remotely 2 days a week. They also say that it's possible that pay for the desk or pay a penalty. So I thought we'd get an expert on. Natalie Gasper is an employment partner at Herbert Smith Freehills Kramer. Hi, Natalie.
15: Hi, Jackie.
16: Okay, is this right? Like, are employers going to have to buy office furniture for employees if they want to work from home?
15: That is one of the features of the proposed new legislation. So I think it might be helpful just to do a bit of a comparison exercise, because we do have some laws already in place in Australia which do permit employees to make requests to work from home. And they're based on a certain number of categories for available employees. These laws take it much further than that. So the existing state of the legislative framework is that there is not an automatic obligation for an employer to provide hardware to enable that employee to work from home. But that is a specific feature of this proposed legislation that's been introduced by the Victorian government.
16: Okay, so I can, reading you in the paper today as well, like my concern here was how much more is this going to cost business?
15: The legislation uses the words reasonable, and my experience, Jackie, is that reasonable minds can differ in these sorts of things.
16: So,
15: a lot of employers already permit their employees to work from home and have the mechanisms that to allow them to do that. So they provide a laptop instead of a fixed desktop. There might be a rebate system for a mouse to be used and those sorts of things. It does make one ponder to what extent that might slip into, you know, an ergonomic sit-stand desk or a treadmill or
16: treadmill.
15: Fancy pen. So, you know, those standing treadmill things that you work on.
16: So you can exercise while you're working?
15: Yeah, well, do you know what? The reality is that when an employee does work from home, there is an obligation for the employer to ensure the health and safety of those employees. So there is some, and I'm not saying this in jest, there is some, you know, genuine interest as to the extent to the ergonomics of the situation. And, you know, a lot of employers and specialists say almost, you know, sitting is the new smoking. So we'll
16: I'm sitting right now. I need to stand up.
15: Get up.
16: I need to get up. So is it possible, in your legal opinion, that employees could go to an employer and demand a particular expensive type of home office? That's what you're saying.
15: No, I'm saying there's a reasonable element to this, and it's not clear what the reasonable element will involve. So for some employees, it might be reasonable to have a certain setup, but it will, one presumes, so VCAT is the body that will have the power to determine these disputes if they end up turning litigious. VCAT will take into account that word reasonable, so as I said, different minds will differ on what that means, but it might take into account the size of the employer, the scope, the nature of the employee's circumstances.
16: Are employers feeling very gun-shy at the moment about hiring people given the uncertainty around this legislation?
15: There is a lot of uncertainty in the market at the moment. So I think it's fair to say that a lot of clients are feeling the pinch, and there is a lot of cost pressures on businesses. I'm not necessarily seeing that reflected in a lack of hiring, but there are, you know, the working environment in Australia today is different. There's the advent of AI, there's all sorts of these things to take into account, and, you know, getting the workplace situation right, making sure that employees are paid correctly and are safe when they come to work and go home, you know, is one of those myriad of factors that's taken into account.
16: We wait and see. Thank you. That's Natalie Gasper, who's an employment partner at Herbert Smith Freehills Kramer. So 133693, drive at 3aw.com.au. Another, we received over the last week 4 emails and text messages, and you can text us anytime, 0477 693 693. But just over the last few days, we've received all these messages from people who are older and play golf because they're retired or they work less, saying that there's all these 30 and 40-year-olds with their laptop out at the green at golf courses around Victoria because they're all working from home, but actually they're working from the golf course. On the line now is Mark Allen, golfer. Hello, Marco.
18: G'day, Jack. You are absolutely right. This is the biggest rort in the history of Victoria. You know what? Can I tell you this?
16: Tell me this.
18: Friday used to be, before COVID, used to be quite an empty day to where not many, I mean, if you wanted to play on Friday, you didn't have to be fast on the phone to book in straight away. You could always get a time on Friday. These days, after COVID, and now that more people are in on this rort, the work from home rort, Friday is now the busiest golf day of the week. Simple as that.
16: Have you noticed the trend of younger people there, Marco, of working age?
18: Can I tell you this? The people that I play with, they are taking calls early on the course, doing their emails on the ninth tee, just doing enough so it looks like something is happening. But for the great majority of the time, they are having a great time on the golf course, a beautiful lunch, and then they'll go home and pretend to work some more.
16: Because we took this text message, I got this text message yesterday from one of our listeners who said that when it was the end of the day, there were all these laptops out, but everyone was just on the PI5S, but they're actually at the, you know, what do you call it, the 19th hole. But they're not actually working.
18: That's right. And what the crazy thing is that a lot of the offices, they know whether you're working or on your iPad or, you know, you're doing a few emails. If they want to check in, they can check in remotely from work to see what you're doing at home. So, yeah, I have to send an email here or there, or tend to take a few calls, or you're out visiting somebody. That's what they all do. And like I said, now you've got to be so quick or even lucky to get a tee time on a Friday on most courses in town.
16: Have you asked any of your fellow players what they're up to?
18: Yeah, it's a running joke. It's a joke. What are you doing, Mark? I'm working. That's what I'm doing. You know, it's a running joke. So I'm with you. This is ridiculous. The work from home stuff should be a deal between a very good employee and their office. It's as simple as that.
16: Indeed. Marco, it's always good to hear your voice. Thank you. Enjoy the golf.
18: See you, Jack.
16: See you. Tony's on the line. Hi, Tony.
19: Oh, hi, Jackie. How are you going?
16: Good.
19: I got just a couple of 3 points. I'll make them very brief. Now, if this does get over the line, who dictates what days you actually work from home? So if I was the boss, I could say, yeah, you could work from home 2 days, but I want you in the office Monday, Wednesday, Friday. You can have Tuesday and Thursday at home.
16: Mm.
19: And if the office is going to have to be set up at home, well, the government's going to have to pay for it as well. So how many public servants are we going to have? And who's going to foot the bill for thousands of chairs and desks and thousands of computers? The poor old taxpayer.
16: I agree.
19: And also, if you're working from home, so I work at 3aw and I'm one of your producers. So you come in, you walk up to me and we have a talk about something.
16: Mm.
19: And you go. Now, if I was working at home, do you have the right to turn the webcam on and talk to me face to face?
16: I don't know about that, Tony. Thank you. It's an interesting point. All right, 133693. Working from home, Has your employer offered to pay for your equipment if you do? Is it your standing desk? Could you get a treadmill? Do you have a fancy new computer because you're working from home? And if you play golf, have you noticed how busy it is? Are people, as Marco says, getting out laptops on the green, chatting on their mobile phones? Is golf the unexpected beneficiary or not of working from home?
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10: Hello, Dan Belling from Transport Victoria. Avoid the outbound lanes of the Monash Freeway for now. Significant delays of nearly 2 hours from the Burnley Tunnel down towards Forster Road as crews still work to clear a rolled truck that's just after the Huntingdale Road entry. They have been able to reopen three running lanes, but with that amount of banked up traffic, it's going to take a while to clear. Consider alternative like Dandenong Road or Toorak Road, seeing extra traffic on the Eastern Freeway heading over to Eastlink this afternoon. And in Thomastown, a truck's broken down on the ramp from the Ring Road to head onto the Hume Freeway north.
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16: It is 23 minutes past four. A couple of quick calls before we get to Doc and Footy Tips. John, hello.
29: Jackie, do you think Socialist Albanese rings Comrade Jacinta and says... You, Jacinta, love all your work from home, socialist activity, that's fantastic, but you're going to put an enormous pressure on the tax system because all these people who are working from home, regardless of them getting their computer or their chair or whatever bought by the company, they're going to claim heating, power, air conditioning, all sorts of expenses from working from home on their tax return.
16: 100%, John. It's a free-for-all and they'll do it while they're out playing golf on a Friday when they're supposed to be working.
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2: Off to Doherty. This will get him up and about. The Doc.
3: No.
16: Until you get all games, we play the Grim Reaper. You did better, though, didn't you?
3: I was much better last week.
16: The kiss of death, old mate.
3: I'll be honest. I didn't kiss to death Geelong, so he'd be happy with me. And
16: geez,
3: you've got a full ball there,
16: haven't you? Yeah, we do.
3: And I was sitting at home watching the Giants St Kilda game, hoping that the Giants would get up so I could stroll
16: play
3: in here.
16: You get a new song.
3: I get a new song when I get them all right. Okay.
16: Yeah, well, let's get into it because it's my boys tonight. Bailey Smith's not playing, but this is a tantalising matchup, isn't it?
3: It is. They're probably the two of the best teams in the comp at the moment and have been playing in that way. I just see very few holes in Freo's game at the moment, which...
16: The bye?
3: Is that a bye? Is that the hole? They're playing at home again. It's the travel over there. They're firing on all cylinders at the moment, offense, defense, in the contest. They're really sound. So at the moment, it's hard to really see them losing a game of footy, especially at home. If we're in GMHBA, then maybe you might tip the other way, but. I think Freo get that one done today, especially Bailey Smith out. That's a massive out for Geelong. He's been him and Max Holmes for the way that they play are integral to them winning games of football.
16: Do you think because we don't know anyone that support? I mean, there are some random people here in Victoria, but no one really supports Fremantle. Can you imagine, given how well they've played and how many games they've won on the trot, like the excitement around them in Victoria if this was a Victorian team?
3: Yeah,
16: they're kind of always under the radar, even though they're on top.
3: And we're gonna feed everyone that hates the Vic bias that's around around in the AFL. But if they were a Melbourne team, I guarantee they'd be getting more hype than what they're getting. And maybe that's a good thing. Maybe because they're just silently going away. There's a lot of people that are taking notice, and a lot of people are taking notice of what they're doing and how well they're playing. But if they're over here, I think it would be a bit of a frenzy around them. So whether that's good or bad to them, it's who knows. But they're flying at the moment. I think they get tonight done.
16: The Suns back. And the Hawks. Hawthorne?
3: A very interesting game. Yeah, I'm going the Hawks. I wouldn't be surprised if the Suns pull one out of the hat.
16: Kiss of death there.
3: Yeah, they're reaching that point where everyone's all over them at the moment. And Damien Hardwick's quite angry in press conferences, and then he's getting
16: in trouble.
3: He's getting in trouble with the AFL, and then he's putting the acid on his team. All the media is now going for the Gold Coast. There's rumours around player revolts. There's rumour about players leaving, and there's a lot happening around the footy club, and I wouldn't be surprised if they put one together. Off the basis of their form over the last month, I just can't tip them. The way they're playing, their work around contest and clearance, I just think it's way too far off the mark. And they're playing against Hawthorne, who are one of the best in the contest, one of the best in the competition at that area. So I think they get on top in that area and they win the game of footy.
16: Okay, the Crows and the D's.
3: Interesting game of footy. I'm quite big on the Crows, and I've been big on the Crows for a few weeks. I'm glad that it's finally coming to fruition. I've been talking this one into existence, but they're slowly building. Their defense has been great all year. Their offense is starting to click. They're playing a team that is largely really proficient on the offensive end, but quite poor defensively in Melbourne. So I think their defense will do enough to be able to keep Melbourne from transitioning the ball, especially over in Adelaide Oval. And I think they play a game of footy that wins this one. So Adelaide's my tip.
16: And your Blues are back against the Giants. I can't wait to see this. Imagine if they win again.
3: I know. This is a real tip with your head, tip with your heart
16: really
3: sort of thing. I really want the Blues to win.
16: I do too.
3: I love what they're doing. Yeah. I love the changes they've made in their game. I just find it really – the Giants are one team I really don't like tipping against at home. They play so much better at their home stadium. So I am going to tip the Giants, but it's one of those ones that if I tip the Giants and they win, I'm happy. If the Blues win, I'm happy. And I've done a few of them this year. But the Giants take away last week against the Saints. The Saints play really well. Their form had been building over a number of weeks. So I think they've got one in the bag. And I did see in the news before that Jacob Wiedering might be out again. So that was that swayed my tip. So okay. We'll see how that
16: goes. The Giants. All right, Pies and Port.
3: Another one I really want to tip Port because I've been quite big on Port for the whole year. I think travelling over to the MCG might just be a little stretch too far.
16: Are Collingwood really going?
3: Not well, to be honest. Yeah. And that's the difference. I think these two teams are probably they're the similar profile at the moment. They're both very, very good defensively and have been across the whole year. Probably two of for where their records are at, their defense stands up in probably the top 4 to 6 teams in the league. So I think it'll be quite a defensive game. It'll be riddled with sort of inefficiencies on the offensive end.
16: Ugh.
3: I just feel like Collingwood will get it done at home. The home crowd advantage, I think they'll just kind of scrape across the line. I think this could be a 60-55 sort of game.
16: Clash of the Titans, Richmond and North for Jimmy Zabo.
3: That's really disrespectful to Jimmy.
16: I'm just doing it to Jimmy.
3: He's got his hands up in the air.
16: We love the Titans.
3: Not a great game of footy, to say the least. The Tigers have been sort of just going and haven't been playing well at the moment, and neither have North.
16: But this will be interesting. Like, what if Richmond pull something out? Because they have been competitive in a lot of games.
3: And I feel like
16: they haven't won them.
3: All of these games that North has, I think they've got a stretch of this sort of run in where they're playing all the teams that they should be beating.
16: Yeah.
3: So most people have them kind of just above the bottom few, most people have cancelled them out of the sort of the wild card round, but most people have them above the bottom group. So if they're going to be that, they have to beat Richmond this week. And, it's one of those ones. They need to start to put together some good performances because they haven't played well for a little while now.
16: Saints and Dogs.
3: I'm going to go the Saints. One of the teams that I really have low confidence in tipping because I feel like every time I tip them, they play poorly, and every time I don't, they play well. Off the back of their performance against the Giants last week, I think they're building, and I think they're a realistic chance at the 10. They need to win this if they are. And Dogs on the other end, I do feel like, I've said this on a few times in this program, I feel like they just rely too heavily on their talent, and they got found out last week against Adelaide. And I think St Kilda have enough amongst their team to be able to play a similar game to Adelaide and beat them in the contest and then put a lot of pressure on their back line.
16: Okay, just a couple of quick buys as well for Essendon, West Coast, Sydney, the Brisbane Lions. But I just want to ask you about Jai Simpkin here. And are we at the point now where players can't say anything anymore?
3: Yeah, that's been the point for a little while.
16: But
3: now,
16: how do you feel about that?
3: Well, I guarantee there's a significant number of players around the league that are thinking exactly what Jai thinks. But it's also, you've got to have your pocket in mind when you're posting that stuff. You kind of know as a player, and you sign a contract to the league that you can't go against them. And I don't know, there's frustrations around a lot of the rules, whether it's players or fans alike. And ultimately, the players sometimes feel the same as what everyone else is talking about, but they can't weigh in as much as the others can.
16: Personalities out of the game?
3: Yeah, well, everyone in the media and the AFL says we want to see more and more personalities from players and people within football clubs, but then as soon as someone does, we shut them down or we fine them. So it's another example of that. I personally, I'd love to hear more from the players in terms of those things and protecting their teammates and coming out and having a say. I understand why they don't, though. From a club perspective, totally. PR, and the AFL perspective, PR, it just doesn't mix well with their agendas of what they're trying to do. So good on Jai for sticking up for his teammates and sticking up for what he believes, and lucky to get away with just a warning.
16: We'll see what happens next time.
3: I thought there was 20 grand going down his pay slip.
16: No. Well, we look forward to you having a good weekend.
3: And I get a new song.
16: And if not, this.
3: I look forward to a new song.
16: You're not getting a new song. We'll see you next week. All right, news headlines now with a bit of the Grim Reaper, Jordan Tunbridge.
0: Jackie, a Melbourne teenager who allegedly bashed an off-duty police officer has walked free after being sentenced for a second time in weeks. The 16-year-old re-offended just days after his release from custody over a separate firebombing matter. It comes as the latest crime stats show a drop in criminal offences in Victoria by 0.2%.
16: I'm going to get you to change mics because that sounds horrific. There you go. How's that?
0: I think we're good
16: better?
0: Now. There
16: That's
0: we go.
16: Better. Now our listeners can hear you.
0: To the rest of the day's news, mining magnate Gina Rinehart has given One Nation leader Pauline Hanson a toy bulldozer, urging her.
16: Oh, drill.
0: Yeah, to
16: drill,
0: help
16: baby,
0: cut
16: drill.
0: Tape. She's trying to copy.
16: She gave her a plane as well.
0: Oh, that's pretty handy. She's one of her biggest backers.
16: Yeah, she's got a Learjet from her, I think.
0: Oh, that's very handy. Yeah. She's trying to copy Elon Musk, who I believe was given a chainsaw to cut through some of the red tape in the States. New data reveals almost 20,000 homes across the northwest and northeastern suburbs are at risk of flooding. Melbourne has had its warmest June night on record, with an overnight low of 16.2 degrees recorded. The Weather Bureau says tonight is expected to be the last of the unusually warm winter nights for a little while. And in sport, Western Bulldogs coach Luke Beveridge has fully endorsed the club's exploration of playing a historic AFL match in India.
16: Oh, would you like that?
0: I think it's an interesting idea.
16: I went years and years ago. I think I've told this story before, but I went years and years ago to Shanghai, Beijing. I think it was Shanghai. Anyway, Melbourne. They played a game in China.
0: That's right, against Brisbane.
16: Yeah. And we went. I was a political reporter, and we went there to see. And it was like 3 or 4 hours drive out of, I think it was Shanghai, but someone ring in and correct me. But anyway, we go out there. It was an absolute dump, this stadium. They hadn't played any sport there for years and it sort of just all faded away. And so I just wonder whether we're doing the same thing again. They also played a game in Dubai that I went to about 20 years ago too.
0: So that's probably
16: and
0: a better market.
16: I wonder who that was. I'm trying to think which clubs played. Maybe Essendon? Gosh, it was such a, or Carlton? It was such a long time ago.
0: Right.
16: But we've tried it before and it hasn't really worked. I think the Irish thing works when they go over there.
0: Absolutely. And they tried New Zealand. I went to the game in New Zealand
16: and
0: a few years ago.
16: No good.
0: Great. They brought over a couple of rookies.
16: But I understand. I mean, the Indian market for the AFL would be huge if they were interested.
0: Yeah, seriously. And you've got a lot of Indians in Melbourne as well.
16: Jordan, thank you. Perhaps we'll ask our listeners. 133693. Do you want to see footy played in India? Game in New Delhi. What do you think? The drive time tip is thanks to Sheen Panel Service. 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
4: Hello, Dan Belling from Transport Victoria. Outbound on the Monash Freeway, significant delays of 90 minutes continue and they start on the Westgate Freeway through the Burnley Tunnel and down past Huntingdale Road. Crews still working to clear a truck rollover. However, they have been able to reopen 3 running lanes. Consider alternatives like Dandenong Road or Toorak Road. We're even seeing extra traffic outbound on the Eastern Freeway to reach East Link. Give yourself an extra half hour there. And buses replacing Glen Waverley line trains between Burnley and Darling due to an equipment fault allow extra travel time.
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16: Now shut up and drive. Good to see you in person. How are you?
3: I'm very well.
16: Hey, we were just talking off air about my friends at Vic Roads who refused to respond or speak to me. So we thought we might talk about Vic Roads again. So 133693 drive at 3aw.com.au. Make no mistake, there are still issues, and you guys are the experts at this.
3: Yeah, so one of our team, Max, has been sort of doing a bit of a deep dive here because there is more to this than just a website outage. There are some severe problems, and yeah, people are still having all these problems. But we talked off air about this couple of girls.
16: Yeah, which we're going to get into now, and we're also going to talk a little bit later as well. If you've had an issue with a dodgy seatbelt or phone camera, like have you been booked by mistake, and how did you work your way around it? So Emily contacted us, and I found this really interesting, right? She's on the line now, but her and her sisters have identical cars.
3: Yeah.
16: They're registered to the same address, and that's where the story gets weird. Emily, hello.
17: Hi, Jackie. Hi, James. Thank you for having me.
16: That's right. Now, explain to us, Emily, when you realised there was a problem here.
17: So we both received our registration notice about a week or so ago, and I noticed mine was quite a bit more expensive than last year. So yeah. I messaged my sister, who has exactly the same make, model, year of car. We bought it at the same time. And she told me that her rego for this coming 12 months is $650, while mine is $800.
3: Wow.
16: And you're the same, similar age, Emily, right?
17: Yep. So we're 2 years apart.
3: Does one of you have a concession?
17: No, because there
3: were discounts on registration, about 20% for concession. I think for some claims that may have gone through, but there's no reason those cars should be any different. The registration varies on where you live and what kind of car.
16: Well, they're registered to the same spot. That's what car do you drive, Emily?
17: We both drive Ford Escapes.
3: Yeah, so there's no reason. Like, you'll pay more or different prices if you've got a ute to yes. to a hatchback or something, but two SUVs like that is not going to make any difference.
16: And, Emily, how did you go reaching out to Vic Roads?
17: Well, unsurprisingly, not well. when I spoke with them, the people that I spoke to on the phone, and I tried a couple of times, all just reassured me that the number that I was given was correct, yeah. And they wouldn't comment on why and wouldn't give me a reason as to why my families were any different. I've also got my parents who drive very similar cars to me, and they're sitting around the 650 mark as well. So,
3: right. So yours is 20%.
17: We just can't get an answer.
3: Yours is 20% more expensive as opposed to one of them being 20% cheaper. So you're paying more for some reason than everybody else in your family.
17: Yeah, that's right.
3: That doesn't make any sense.
16: Emily, what we'll do is we'll give you details to James, and maybe yeah. the team at Drive can help her, because that's not right. Like over $200 difference just to be fobbed off as well.
3: That is absolutely not correct. And you look at the Vic Roads website, they explain why there are variances, but it's literally based on where you live and if you're in a passenger car versus a heavier car.
16: So 133693, Emily, I'll put you back to Sarah and we'll get all your details, and the Drive team will look into it for you, and we will also reach out to Vic Roads who don't like coming on this program or me. So that's all right. We'll get them on at some point when hell freezes over. But the issue, James, is at the moment, Vic Roads are very much saying there's nothing to see here.
3: Yeah.
16: I got a couple of messages yesterday from people again who are trying to access the website, who are concerned about their registration and are still having trouble following the process through because of tech issues.
3: Yeah. And this is the thing. This is where, everyone in Victoria needs to do this. And it's even when we spoke the other week about if you're signed up to the My Vic Roads app, you get an email contact. But if you're not signed up,
16: yeah,
3: you
16: that
3: get
16: was
3: a mail.
16: The first it's bit. Like, then it all got worse from
3: it's
16: there.
3: It's like, are you kidding? Mm. And even the fact that there is some privatisation there now, you would expect this to be run a bit better, especially for the fees that they charge for this. But because this is impacting vehicles on our roads, and now every single police car has what they call ANPR, which is automatic number plate recognition, and that links through to the Vic Roads database. So if a car shows as unregistered, it sends an alert to a police car if they drive past. They've got automatic systems in there. So we're wasting police time by having them pull over cars for people
16: to check everything.
3: You know, it's, yes, okay, if your rego's hasn't been paid because the website's there. It's like, what can you do? It's pathetic, really.
16: It is. And Angela's rung in with a solution or what she thinks might be going on. Angela, hello.
18: Hello, how are you? Just really quick, they could have it down as a commercial vehicle because that happens to me. I bought a car that was an ex-rental, and when I got my first rego, it was about $300 dearer than normal rego, and it was because it was down as a commercial vehicle, not a residential, not a domestic vehicle.
16: Yeah, I don't think so. Emily's a young woman, though, and they bought their cars at the same time. They live at the same address, and they're both Ford Escapes.
3: No, and this is, look, it's
16: what
3: a really...
16: What is a Ford Escape?
3: Medium-sized SUV. But okay. It is a really good tip. There are some variety things there, but we'll check into it because, again, this feels like an administrative screw-up rather than it does Michael, an actual differentiation.
16: And now we've got Michelle as well on the line. If you've got a problem with Vic Roads, 133693. Michelle, hello.
19: Hi, I haven't got a problem. I'm expecting a brand new car within the next 2 to 3 weeks.
3: Yeah.
19: Is there a problem with registering new cars?
3: There was, yes. And so dealers were unable. So you were going in, you're saying, there's my new car. They go, wacko, you can deliver it on, we'll pick it up on Friday. But they couldn't register those cars. So if normal people are having trouble registering or re-registering their cars, dealers who have to do a brand new registration, they're having problems as well.
16: Yeah, I should ask our sponsors, Lexus of Blackburn. Yeah. I should ask the team, Jerry, if he's listening, how they're going with the backlog. Because I know last week it was a nightmare.
3: Oh, and this is it. Like, Vic Roads is so important for this whole process. So when this computer system is down, or, you know, what was it? Routine maintenance?
16: The problem happened when you and I spoke last week, and then it melted down over the weekend. And we got a full border clause. It has not gone away, Vic Roads. I hope you're listening. John, hello.
20: Hey, good afternoon, Jack. I tried to access my Vic Roads just to check on some registrations, and it will not let me access my app unless I agree to a digital driver's license, which I did not want to do.
3: Through Service Victoria.
16: Is that also true?
3: Yeah, you've got to have, like, that's the thing now. It's all tied together. And so the only way... It is ridiculous that you have to jump through these hoops and use these programs. And in theory, they should be easier. Mm-hmm. And look, I've just opened up the My Vic Roads app now and I'm checking registered cars and it seems to be okay. But it's that transaction, that payment gateway transaction is where these problems seem to be, that you can't get on and actually pay for something. Mine's just a report, but I'm not trying to transact.
16: Okay. Does that apply to like trailers and things like that?
3: Oh yeah, everything's registered.
16: Boats.
3: So yeah, but anything that goes through, so that's trucks, that's truck trailers, that's
16: not
3: private
16: just cars.
3: Trailers, it's everything.
16: Okay, and I've got a message as well saying, what difference does it make where you live? It's just registration, it doesn't make sense.
3: It's a risk area thing. So yeah, what it is because your registration has, the actual registration fee is actually quite low. The majority of the payment is the third party
16: insurance.
3: Yeah, insurance, which is the TAC insurance.
16: Yeah.
3: That insurance is differential based on where you live. So you've got high, medium and low risk areas, and that's to do with whether you're in the city and there's more pedestrians around and things like that. So that's the variable, but also the type of car you have.
16: Okay, your questions for James Ward. It can be about anything. If you've been nabbed with one of those seatbelt cameras and you've had issues, let him know. And Vic Roads, 133693, have you been caught up in this ongoing debacle?
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22: Hello, Dan Delling, Transport Victoria. Outbound on the Monash Freeway, still trying to clear a truck rollover after Huntingdale Road, blocking the two left lanes. Three running lanes are now getting through, but there's still 90-minute delays that stretch back through the Burnley Tunnel onto the Westgate Freeway. Consider alternatives like Dandenong Road or Toorak Road. There's even extra traffic outbound on the Eastern Freeway to then jump on EastLink. Remember, that does include tolls. Tullamarine Freeway collision inbound past Essendon Airport. Left lane closed at English Street. And buses replacing Glen Waverley line trains between Burnley and Darling due to a fault.
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16: We all know what June means. 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It's the event you've waited all financial year for. Lexus of Blackburn's end of financial year demonstrator event. On now, but only while demonstrator stock lasts. LMCT 10093.
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16: It is 9 minutes to five. So many callers wanting to speak to James Ward from drive.com.au. Wayne, hello.
27: G'day, guys. Thanks for taking me call. With that young lady with her rego that's gone up 20% dearer than her sister's,
3: yeah.
27: The only thing that's changed recently is you can claim 20% back on your rego. So I'd say the government, via Vic Roads, are pulling the biggest shifty ever and they're paying everyone's rego up 20%. And then you can claim it back.
16: I don't think so, Wayne.
3: Yeah, but look, do you know what? When the government's pulling shifties, I wouldn't look for anything to go past them. But
16: that's true.
3: I think they both got their renewal at the same time. That's the red flag here.
16: Yeah. Dave, hello.
28: Yeah, hi, guys. My son actually moved into state during this saga, and he couldn't transfer his license.
3: Oh, yes.
28: So he got a notice because he couldn't prove how long he had been in the state. He got a notice to transfer his license from Victoria to South Australia within 24 hours, but they weren't speaking to each other. So in the end, they cancelled his license.
3: This is ridiculous.
16: That's not good.
3: No, it's like, I get it that the roads stuff is state-based, but this is ridiculous in the one country.
16: It's all ridiculous. Yeah. Dave, sorry to hear that happened. And Tony, what nightmare have you been experiencing?
29: Hey, I got pulled over by a copper yesterday and my car was unregistered. And when I tried to put it in through the Vic Roads app, I didn't realise there was some technical thing going on. I know I done the wrong thing, but is there a way that I can use that as like an excuse to get out of the fine?
16: You can.
5: Yeah, because you can't actually transact on the system. So even if you had done it, you couldn't have done it, if that makes sense.
16: Yeah, Tony, you've got to appeal that because that is what they said. They said because they acknowledged the problem, they said they're not going to fine anyone. There's like a moratorium on it now, right?
5: And that's it. But the police have got these systems that they will fine the cars that are the flagged as unregistered.
16: And then you have to go back and claim that.
5: Correct,
16: back.
5: Right, yeah.
16: So it's Tony, you do. And how does Tony do that? Do we know yet now?
5: No, but I tell you what, we'll run a story on how to do it. So we'll make sure we've got all the info.
16: Yeah, Tony, stay listening. Thank you. William, hello.
6: Yeah, good afternoon. Thanks for taking my call. I'd be interested to know what the actuary

0: James, because we are out of time, but you'll be doing a story in The Age in the coming days?
1: Yeah, so we've got a story on the Drive website already. We'll add to that. We'll put some how to get around this, what to do, who to contact. So we'll start adding to that. So if you do need some more information, you can email me at askdrive@drive.com.au or we'll have a story up on the website there.
0: Good to see you.
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3: Hello, Dan Belling, Transport Victoria. Outbound on the Monash Freeway, crews still working to clear a truck rollover after Huntingdale Road. The two left lanes remain closed there. We've got three lanes now getting through, but there's still delays approaching 90 minutes that stretch all the way back to the Westgate Freeway. Consider your alternatives like Dandenong Road, Toorak Road. There's even extra traffic outbound on the Eastern Freeway, drivers then paying the tolls and taking Eastlink. Tullamarine Freeway accident, city bound past Essendon Airport in the left lane, and buses replacing Glen Waverley line trains between Burnley and Darling due to an equipment fault.
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0: It is coming up to the 5 o'clock news. After 5, I will tell the story of one of the more egregious Ambulance Victoria errors. A 96-year-old woman left lying with a broken leg for close to 2 hours in agony. I'll speak to her daughter next, and also the latest youth bail scandal. Former magistrate Tony Parsons will join me.

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AW.

0: 17 degrees in Melbourne. Showers tomorrow, a top of 16. It's 5 o'clock. Good afternoon. I'm Jordan Tunbridge. A Melbourne teenager who allegedly bashed an off-duty police officer has walked free after being sentenced for a second time in weeks. The 16-year-old re-offended just days after his release from custody over a separate firebombing matter, with the court imposing another supervision order. The case comes as Victoria's Deputy Police Commissioner says crime remains at an unacceptable level despite signs the state's crime wave may be easing. Youth crime fell last year for the first time in 4 years, but Bob Hill has told Jackie Felgate repeat offenders remain the key challenge.
1: The 1,200 child offenders that we've arrested in this reporting period, arrested on over 6,000 occasions, they still concern Victoria Police because these offenders, amongst other things, are involved in more aggravated burglaries, more home invasions, more armed robberies. 50% of those crime types are committed by these child offenders.
0: The number of criminal offences in Victoria fell by 0.2% in the year to March, though the overall crime rate remains 26% higher than it was 3 years ago. A driver has been arrested over yesterday's fatal crash in West Melbourne, which claimed the life of a 2-year-old girl. The 62-year-old man remains in hospital under police guard in a stable condition. Police investigating the cause say they want to speak to the driver of a dark-coloured Tesla in the vicinity of the collision, who may be able to assist by providing dash cam footage of the incident. Opposition leader Jess Wilson has defended her decision to move a vote of no confidence in the Premier, with the move being slammed as nothing more than a political stunt. Stephanie Wacklewick reports.
2: As the state's politicians mark their last sitting day before the midwinter break, opposition leader Jess Wilson denies she's wasting Parliament's time by moving a vote of no confidence in the Premier and her ministers, Jacinta Allen firing back.
3: This is a legitimate use of the parliamentary process.
4: Her claims about being focused on women in the workforce, she's more about petty politics.
2: MPs will debate and vote on the motion when Parliament returns at the end of July. If the motion is successful, Victorians would be forced to the polls early. But with the government holding a majority in the lower house, the vote is set to fail. Ms Wilson says Jacinta Allen's own MPs are growing frustrated with their leader, but she's conceded the motion is unlikely to succeed. Labor MPs Steve Demopoulos and Marianne Thomas say the Premier has their full support.
5: An absolute ridiculous stunt.
6: Stunt, gimmick, waste of time.
2: Stephanie Wacklewick, State Parliament, Melbourne.
0: Well-known philanthropist Patricia Ilhan has died in Melbourne this morning. The widow of mobile phone tycoon Crazy John had been battling cancer. Finance, the All Ordinaries closed down 59 points, one Australian dollar trading at 70.38 US cents.
7: Finance on Melbourne's 3AW. Whatever role you need them to play, NAB is your partner for every stage of business. NAB, more than money.
0: Western Bulldogs coach Luke Beveridge says it would be an exciting adventure if his club were to play in India. Bulldogs CEO Amit Bains leads the push for the league to stage a match for premiership points in the world's most populous country. However, Beveridge says it would present a huge performance challenge.
8: Yeah, I reckon you'd have to time it maybe before a bye. You know, when you think about the Indian passion for cricket and then the groundswell of attention that's coming towards our game, they've got the grounds to be able to pull it off too. It'd be pretty exciting.
0: And Harry Kane has scored twice as England began its World Cup campaign with a 4-2 win over Croatia, while Ghana beat Panama 1-0. That's the latest news and sport.
7: 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Eddie and Jimmy, available wherever you get your podcasts.
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11: Hello, Dan Belling, Transport Victoria. Outbound on the Monash Freeway, crews still working to clear a truck rollover after Huntingdale Road. The two left lanes remain closed there. We've got three lanes now getting through, but there's still delays approaching 90 minutes that stretch all the way back to the Westgate Freeway. Consider your alternatives like Dandenong Road, Toorak Road. There's even extra traffic outbound on the Eastern Freeway. Drivers then paying the tolls and taking Eastlink. Tullamarine Freeway accident, city-bound past Essendon Airport in the left lane, and trains resuming on the Glen Waverley line between Burnley and Darling after an earlier equipment fault.
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0: Showers tomorrow, a top of 15 and overnight low 11. Saturday, showers easing 14. Sunday, possible shower 14. Monday, partly cloudy 14. Tuesday, showers 14. Wednesday, a shower or two 13. And Thursday, partly cloudy 14. It's 16 at Bulleen, 15 at Coburg in the city. It's 17 degrees. I'm Jordan Tunbridge on Melbourne's Own 3AW.
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17: 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Carl, have you got my song? Today's code word is potholes. A third time pothole. So if you're ready to phone into Brekkie tomorrow morning when you hear the cue to call, then reveal the three code words you've collected throughout the day for your chance to win $2,000. 3AW's $20,000 boost your budget. It is thanks to HomeSafe Wealth Release, assisting older homeowners for over 20 years to use their home equity to live a life debt-free. So keep listening and you could be a big cash winner right here on Melbourne's Own 3AW. All right, I mentioned this just before the news, and we speak, it's an issue I think really dear to my heart when we talk about paramedics, how hard they work, how they put their lives on the line and the great job they do for all of us. But the issue with paramedics is the system itself. It's not the people who do the work, it's the 000 system. And we've had ongoing issues with this, the triage system. So when someone places a call to 000, where does your call go? And how does it get prioritised? So I'll often speak to Sam, our resident paramedic, and others who will say to us, oh, I've been out to a job and it was someone who was said that they were constipated, or it was someone that said, oh, I was choking on a biscuit, or the most inane, silly things that paramedics are called to and a complete waste of their time. But the issue I'm about to tell you about is one of the worst that I've heard. On the line now is Anne with a drive time tip. Hello, Anne.
18: Oh, hi, Jackie.
17: Now, what happened to your mum and how old is she?
18: Mum is 96. She lives in retirement in East Brighton, and she had a fall at approximately just after 5:30 on Tuesday night. She was on her own. She pressed her little buzzer and the people were in the complex came and helped her and rang an ambulance immediately. She was in extreme pain. They couldn't move her. And the So they waited and waited, and they rang back 2-3 times. I wasn't there, so I can't say that I was. And they just kept ringing the ambulance, and they kept saying, the ambulance is on its way. And she was screaming with the pain, because I could hear her screaming when they rang me. And the operator said, oh, we'll just give her a couple of Panadol and they'll get there shortly. Well, she had a broken femur, which is the thigh bone that connects to the hip. She's so frail. She's 33 kilos. There's nothing off her. And the pain was just extraordinary. And so I haven't got the exact timing, but it was just under 2 hours, without exaggeration, that it took for the paramedics to get to her. They did stay with her for about 45 minutes until they could stabilise her to get into the ambulance. So that's full credit there for the paramedics. But as you were just saying before, the service and the process is just appalling. You know, you ring an ambulance in an emergency like that, and you do expect a 10-15 minute wait, but you don't expect 2 hours.
17: No, especially for a 96-year-old. And you said, and she's quite frail, obviously.
18: Very frail, very frail. Yes, and by the time, you know, look, she was just in so much pain. She was screaming with the pain. And so the pain was definitely 10 out of 10. It just seems like an awfully long time to wait for an ambulance when it shouldn't be. She was in East Brighton in Nepean Highway. There's ambulances going past all the time.
17: There's also an ambulance station on the corner of, I think, Hawthorne Road and Nepean Highway from memory, Anne. So it's very close.
18: Yes. Yeah, very close. Exactly.
17: So she would have only been a kilometre or less, or very few kilometres away from that ambulance station once they got the call to actually come and get her.
18: Exactly, exactly. And then there was a little bit of towing and throwing about where to take her, but I said I wanted her to go to Holmes Green Private Hospital because I knew it was a good orthopaedic hospital. So they've been terrific. But the reason I wrote to you was not to burden you, Jackie, but just to say, look, you know, there's an issue here and we need to talk about it more because something needs to happen.
17: Yeah, you're not burdening me at all, and thank you for calling me. So how is your mum now? And tell me, she's still in hospital?
18: Oh, yes, she had surgery this afternoon and she bounced out of that and now she's gone backwards. Everything's gone wrong right at the moment. But you know, that's her age and we actually didn't expect her to survive this operation. But she has, but she's been well looked after at Holmes Glen.
17: So you didn't expect her to survive the operation because I guess she's so frail. She's 96. But the fact that she was left on the ground for close to 2 hours in agony.
18: Yes, and I think that added to her whole stress. You know, that 2 hours was just horrendous.
17: I think you're very brave telling me this story. Like, if this was my mum, I'd be devastated.
18: Yes, well, I have been. I think that's why I felt like I needed to just reach out I listen to your show and I love it. So I just thought, I'm just going to tell Jackie and see what she thinks about this. So I thought maybe I was exaggerating, but I don't think I have been.
17: I don't think you're exaggerating at all. And as I said, you can get an ambulance to come for any myriad of things because of a prioritising of the system. And clearly something has gone fundamentally wrong here when you've got a 96-year-old with a broken femur. The pain was 10 out of 10. She was screaming and now she's had her surgery and actually gone backwards in hospital.
18: Yes, it's exactly right.
17: Okay. And what sort of mum has she been? Was she, when she was younger, an outgoing person?
18: Yeah, she's always been outgoing. She was born in Glasgow in Scotland. She immigrated here in 1949 and with my father, and they've worked hard and made a life here. And she worked until she was 60. She was general manager of Proactin Clothes. Fashions. And so she worked till she was 60 and then she retired and she lives at Classic Residences and she loves it. She's loved her life there.
17: And look, let me reach out to Ambulance Victoria. I think we do have a statement from them and we're going to get them to call you directly. And I think that they're going to apologise. So what we'll do is we'll reach out to them. I'll put you back to Jimmy and please stay in touch if there's anything we can do. And also I wish your mum all the best with her recovery.
18: Jackie, lovely. Thank you so much.
17: All right, that's Anne, A 96-year-old, whose name I forgot. Jimmy, can you just ask what her mum's name was? That's a poor error of me. I shouldn't just refer to her as a 96-year-old mother. She has a name. She is a person. All right, 133-693-drive@3aw.com.au. If you've experienced the ambulance triage system recently, this is not good enough at all, because you cannot have 96-year-old, her mum's name is Mary, you cannot have 96-year-old Mary on the floor across the road from an ambulance bay, because I know exactly where this aged care facility is and I know exactly where that ambulance station is on the corner of Hawthorne Road and Nepean Highway in Brighton East and Bentley there. So why did it take nearly 2 hours? She said just under 2 hours. So 133693, this triage system is fundamentally flawed. We cannot have mistakes and errors like this being made, particularly when paramedics are sent to so many jobs that are just a complete waste of time.
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11: Hello, Dan Belling from Transport Victoria. You'll need extra time heading home outbound on the Monash Freeway this evening. Delays exceeding 1 hour that start on the Westgate Freeway through the Burnley Tunnel down towards Huntingdale Road. Crew still working to remove a truck that rolled earlier. The two left lanes remain closed. Some drivers diverting wire, jumping on the Eastern Freeway, seeing extra traffic onto EastLink. Remember, that includes tolls. Western Freeway, 40-minute delays outbound from the Ring Road to Melton. An accident off the road prior to Ferris Road. Police are there. And trains have resumed on the Glen Waverley line after an equipment fault.
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17: It is 8:18. 10 minutes past five. I'm just so sad for Anne and her mum, Mary, and how she said Mary was there for nearly 2 hours in agony, screaming, and no one would come despite repeated calls to the triage, the 000 system. And there is such a flaw with this triage system. I don't blame the paramedics at all. And as Anne said, once they got there, they did an excellent job stabilising her. But you cannot have a 96-year-old woman screaming in agony for close to 2 hours and no ambulance comes because she's got a broken femur. Like, not even close to good enough on this one. We do, though, have a statement from Ambulance Victoria. I'll just read it to you now. They say, we apologise for the length of time it took to respond and we recognise the delay caused significant distress. We have begun a review of our response and we will reach out to the patient's family as a matter of priority. I think sorry is probably not really going to cut it in this case, given that she's gone downhill after she's had her surgery in hospital. Helen, hello.
1: Oh, hi, Jackie. You know, like that triaging the cause, why are they not screening? Because when I've rang ambulances, I get a myriad of questions. Clearly, it's not being done.
17: No, I think it's real hit and miss, Helen. That's probably what I'd say about the triage system because, and when we speak to our resident paramedic, Sam, he often says they just shake their heads at the things that they're called to. And clearly we need to, there must be, perhaps it's an education issue. But what I think has happened in this case is her call hasn't been taken as a priority. And when they use there's certain phrases that you actually have to use when you call that gets you seen. And that's part of the problem as well, because I think some of these frequent flyers with paramedics, they know what to use and then they just call them out and waste everyone's time. And in this instance, we've got a 96-year-old with a broken femur, so a broken thigh, who's now undergone surgery and has gone downhill at Holmes Glen Hospital and left on the floor for close to 2 hours screaming, 10 out of 10 pain. If that was my grandparent, you'd be devastated. Nicole, hello.
2: Hi, Jackie. How are you?
17: I'm good, thank you. Go ahead.
2: Good. I have just recently gotten out of hospital. I was in hospital for 6 months. My daughter called the ambulance in January the 12th, and I was basically unconscious, not making any sense. My daughter's 17 years old. She's autistic. Called the ambulance. They said there was going to be a four-hour wait. My daughter said she can't wait. Her breathing's erratic. I know I have had previous health issues, so my daughter was onto it. They said, can you drive her in the car? And she said, I don't have my license. I'm autistic. And they said, can you get someone to drive her down? No, I don't have anyone to drive her down. Anyway, long story short, they were actually quite patronising to her. And they said, we're going to get a taxi. We'll send you in a taxi. And my daughter said, a taxi. And she said, yeah, it's a special medical taxi. Anyway, my daughter said, yes, okay, we'll go in a taxi. So a taxi pulled up. And my daughter said that it was literally a taxi. Like an Uber taxi. There was nothing medical about it. I had a bucket in the back seat. I was vomiting into my bucket. She was just put through the ringer, something shocking. And 6 months later, I get out of hospital. But for her to go through that and for her, she was saying, you were mentioning the words and triggering the words. Mm-hmm. She was saying she's not breathing. Her breathing's erratic. Is she responding? No, she's not responding. And they were just more interested in getting her to find someone to take me down to hospital.
17: I think the ambulance thing in terms of taxis is becoming a much bigger issue than what we think it is, Nicole. Like, taxis are really being used now as pseudo-medical transport vehicles, which is just not on. Hey, Nicole, two bottles of DeBordley, handcrafted Heathkit Shiraz for you. I'll put you back to Sarah. And Carolyn, hello.
3: Hi, Jackie. My mum, 93 and a half, was in aged care in the rehab section in this aged care facility. She had a fall. Ambulance was called, recommended by the consultant of the facility. When the paramedics came, they assessed her as okay, and Mum actually had a broken neck.
17: What?
3: Yep.
17: She all right now?
3: She died.
17: She died?
3: So she died. It took her a further 2 months. By the time we did get her hospital, it was 9 hours later.
17: What?
3: And she was in such agony as you could imagine.
17: Yes.
3: Because in that time they had moved her, they'd gotten her up and took her to the toilet, no neck brace. It was that was just the myriad of errors and grave errors that were made cost her her life.
17: And when was this, Carolyn?
3: This was 2 years in May.
17: I'm so sorry.
3: May gone this year.
17: I'm so sorry. I hate these stories. Like the real people with real lives and systems that are just not up to scratch. Carolyn, I'm so sorry. Thank you for sharing your story. All right, speaking of systems, and we'll come back to your calls on paramedics and the ambulance service in just a moment, but I do need to touch on this story, as I said, in the Herald Sun just now. So you'll remember we broke the story about this teen at 80 proof with the firebombings, like just foul behaviour. So this kid blew up that business, destroyed that business. Everyone lost their jobs and the business is now basically over, like disgraceful behaviour. And then as soon as he got out of youth detention, because I think he got like 8 days or something for that, this offender, and he got a youth supervision order as well. As soon as he got out, then he went and bashed a male police officer who was off duty in South Bank. You remember the story. He beat, kicked and threatened to stab him. So he's back in court today.

0: And this is what happened. The judge, Children's Court President Judge Jack Vandersteen, said he was forced today to impose the least restrictive sentence. He said the teen, who the court heard was emotionally poor, impulsive, subject to peer influence and had a history of substance abuse, had shown an ability for rehabilitation. The court heard how the teen had even told youth justice staff he wished he could take it all back. So the judge, Vandersteen, said he was satisfied that a youth supervision order would suffice as the relevant punishment, adding that this child had strong family support and employment prospects. He said, "I'm very conscious of the support you have. You need to make the most of that." What is going on? All right, on the line now is a Tony Parsons project. Tony Parsons, former magistrate. Hi, Tony.
1: Hi, Jackie. How are you doing?
0: Well, I'm going well, but Tony, please do not defend this as a good decision.
1: Well, I know Judge Vandersteen from many years of sharing Dandenong Magistrates Court with him before he went and headed up the Children's Court. And I have to say, he's certainly not regarded in the courts as being a light touch. There must have been pretty powerful reasons for him to take this position. Certainly, I've read the article, and it sounds terrible.
0: Because it is terrible, Tony.
1: Yeah, well, it is. The kid's on a supervision order. The 16-year-old child is on a supervision order for that firebombing incident. I understand that there was organised crime behind that, but I don't have the facts at my fingertip at the moment.
0: Mm-hmm.
1: But organised crime, the bikies and the rest have been showing recent penchant
0: for paying
1: money.
0: But this is the second youth supervision order that this kid has got in as many months.
1: Yeah, but it's a totally different offence or series of offences than bashing up that copper. Don't for a moment think I'm apologising for that behaviour. It's not good at all, but it's a totally different level of offending than the firebombing.
0: Is it not a pattern of behaviour, though, Tony?
1: Firebombing a commercial premises and having a punch-up with an off-duty policeman, I've got to say, are two different categories.
0: But a punch-up with an off-duty policeman would otherwise be defined as assault, and that police officer did nothing. He did nothing to provoke that.
1: I'm not apologising for it, Jackie. I think it's appalling behaviour. I feel for the police officer. These people are servants of the community who stand in the front line day after day. Mm. We all depend on them. And I'm not at all sympathetic about that, but I'm going to stick to my guns and say that a firebombing of a commercial premises is a totally different kettle of fish.
0: Yes. Even if we can agree to disagree on that, if you firebomb a commercial premises and someone could be inside and you could have killed them, surely you go to youth jail for that.
1: Yeah, well, you know, it's. I heard the Police Association secretary,
0: Wayne
1: Gatt, say that that's not adult time for adult crime. But the fact is that Sergeant Gatt must have an election coming up because he's the police union boss, but he doesn't know the law. The offence of arson is not in the legislation that provides for adult time for adult crime.
0: Tony, I would have to disagree with you there that Wayne Gatt doesn't know the law. I have known Mr. Gatt for decades now, and he is well-versed in the law.
1: Well, he's misstated the law in this case because he's complaining that there's no adult time for adult crime, and that offence is not in the legislation.
0: Assault is, though, isn't it? Like grievous bodily, like harm?
1: It's not in the highest order of harm, home invasion type harm, that kind of harm, not a blue in out in the street, in the... precinct, I think it was in the inner city. So no, it's not part of the legislation. The Police Association ought to get that stuff right.
0: But this is a get out of jail free card for youth offenders, as Mr. Gatt says.
1: Well, I don't agree with that.
0: You think he should have got the youth supervision? You agree with the just judge in this case?
1: I wasn't in the court, but a youth supervision order for someone that the president of the Children Court thought had a capacity for rehabilitation and had expressed remorse and, you know, is involved in the community, but he's emotionally poor, he's impulsive, he's easily influenced, and he's had a substance abuse history. So the kid's got troubles, and I think the president of the Children's Court understands that, okay, you could put him away for months or
0: yes.
1: even a year.
0: Yes.
1: But, you know, you're then creating, very likely creating someone who's going to be offending well into their late 40s or 50s in the adult courts, because when you kill the light in kids, it's hard to rekindle it. And, you know, that's what Judge Van der Steen, I think, was recognising, that okay. there was just a chance. He's on two supervision orders. If he blows this in a serious way, he's going to have to be resentenced on all of those offences. And I don't think, you know, even Judge Van der Steen would tolerate that.
0: Tony, today we're going to have to agree to disagree. Okay. Thank you, as always. That's Tony Parsons, former magistrate, who's just made my head explode. Wayne Gatt knows the law. And what he is saying here is that arson, as the Liberal Party have suggested, should be included in the adult crime, adult time. So that's what he's talking about there. But sorry, this is why he doesn't want to dim the light in a youth offender's eyes. Sorry, lock him up. He blew up a business. 15 people lost their jobs. People lost their livelihoods. Someone could have been killed. And then he beat the crap out of a police officer. Go to jail. Do not press go. Go to jail. I apologise to all the people that I need to get to. Just hang on the line. I'll just do the news headlines. Hello, Jordan.
2: Jackie, interesting chat with Tony Parsons, the former magistrate.
0: I didn't
2: expect some of those points, but
0: that's what Tony loves it.
2: It doesn't seem like these magistrates have the framework.
0: Well, and you know what else? That's the boss of the magistrates' court. So you want to know what's wrong with the justice system? That guy's the boss of a lot of them.
2: Wow.
0: Yeah, good times.
2: A Melbourne woman is devastated after her 96-year-old mother was forced to wait 2 hours for an ambulance at Brighton East after breaking her leg.
0: Yeah.
2: And sharing her story on your program a short time ago in the hope of improving the ambulance service. Poor Mary. Now, a 62-year-old driver has been arrested over yesterday's fatal crash in West Melbourne, which claimed the life of a 2-year-old girl. $40,000 is expected to be knocked off the city's median house value by the end of the year. And in sport, another cracking FIFA World Cup match as England launched its campaign with a 4-2 win over Croatia.
0: Jordan, thank you. 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Call 1300-REPAIR. If you'd like to have your say about former magistrate Tony Parsons, but also this current boss of all the magistrates, Children's Court President Judge Jack Van der Steen, we're not dimming the light in youth offenders' eyes and their prospects of recovery. Please, you blow up someone's business, you potentially kill someone, then you bash the crap out of a police officer. You should be locked up. What's your view?
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4: Hello, Dan Belling from Transport Victoria. Outbound on the Monash Freeway, still a very slow run from the Burnley Tunnel. Delays exceeding an hour down past Huntingdale Road as crews work to clear a truck that rolled earlier. The two left lanes remain closed. Consider alternatives like Toorak Road or Dandenong Road, even the Eastern Freeway to Eastlink. Seeing a lot of extra traffic on roads around Glen Iris, such as Burke Road and Melbourne Road. And the Western Freeway, there's 40-minute delays outbound from the Ring Road into Melton. An accident in the left emergency lane just prior to the Ferris Road exit. Police are there.
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0: It's interesting, isn't it, that today is Crime Stats Day, and then we find out that this youth offender, recidivist, violent youth offender who ruined a company's business, who left people without an income and without jobs, and then who bashed an off-duty police officer. And the response from our judicial system is, one, to give them bail and a youth supervision order, and two, to say that the police association doesn't know the law. Jade, hello.
14: Hello. That conversation was the reason that our legal system in Victoria is an absolute joke. How can they hold their heads up and say that they are doing the best they can when they're letting criminals out? I don't care how old they are.
0: No.
14: If they're doing these things, they're not stealing a candy bar from the supermarket or anything like that. They're serious, violent crimes. And it's the same as the case with the girl that got let off 109 charges.
0: Oh, yeah, even more. Yeah.
14: If you even cringe to think the amount of, like, police hours that went in to actually get the evidence for 109 charges, it's ridiculous. And to have the poor police have the magistrates or the judicial, whatever you want to call it, the legal system, throw it at them and be like, oh, well, look, this one was an arson and this one was assault. They're completely different. No. What they are is a complete disregard for any kind of law. If they think they're saving children's life because they're not putting them in jail and they're worried they're going to put them in jail to make them worse offenders, mate, if these guys aren't doing even worse crimes before they're 25, these magistrates have got to be off their heads. It's only going to get worse. They're giving them a free pass. They've got a free pass to do what they want because of their age. And by the time they're older, they'll have a free pass to recruit other people of younger ages. They can open their own legal firms to deal with all that. They can do what they want. They're giving them a gold pass to do what they want.
0: Yeah.
14: And maybe the magistrates should think about what happens if it's their families, their businesses. They should be held accountable.
0: Jade, what an articulate representation of the situation. Let me give you two bottles of DeBoardley handcrafted Heathcote Shiraz. Because remember, what we've learnt now is we should not dim the light in a youth offender's eyes. Steve, hello.
11: Hey, Jackie, how are you? That's infuriating to hear that. And it sort of highlights for me the necessity that we should really have our judiciary on four-year terms. Like our politicians, they're stupid politicians that appoint these people. Yet these guys are life appointments, and they can be completely out of touch with how the community.
0: Well, they are. Sorry, Steve, your phone's dropped out. I'll put you back to Carl. Lots of texts coming in too. Police officer here listening to this former magistrate is boiling my blood. Exhibit A of the problem with this state. Unbelievable. This is why we are in a proper crisis. Another message, Roger from Wangaratta. 16-year-old children fought and signed up in World War II. I really don't know what to say to this. Like, I just think at some point, we have to say the judiciary is not fit for purpose, and that's why I was so furious. I don't know if all of our listeners have stayed the whole program, but at 3 o'clock I spoke about crime stats and I said it is deeply insulting to every victim in this state to have the Premier come out, and she's gone double down on her social media about what a great job the Labor Party are doing with having tougher penalties for youth offenders. Absolute lies. It is their fault in the first place because they changed the law in relation to youth bail and the justice system and the children's court. So these tough new adult crime, adult time is the biggest load of crap anyone has ever heard. Richard, hello.
15: Evening, Jackie. When I was listening to Mr. Parsons, I nearly drove the car off in blind fury. And then I sat back and thought, well, probably some. It's probably not a bad thing for him to be on, for everybody else to realise what a disaster this state is. His explanation, it was just ridiculous. No semblance of intelligence, respectfully. And the word common sense, which you used a couple of minutes ago, just doesn't exist in this state. Just doesn't exist. The quicker this mob go, the better.
0: I know the problem is, Richard, with working from home and all of the other things that everyone's getting promised, and One Nation as well cannibalising the Liberal vote, all of this means it is still a possibility that this government, despite all of their failings, whether it be a generational level of debt, $15 billion to $30 billion of corruption on the CFMEU of your money, and the biggest failing in youth crime in the state's history, they could still get re-elected. And judges and magistrates get these jobs for life. Like, they should be made accountable. They should be put on a register. We should see, you can take the youth offenders' names out of it, but they should say, this is how many times they got bail. This is how many times they sentenced someone, and this is what they sentenced them for. Like, there is no accountability whatsoever. Afel, good afternoon.
16: Yeah, hi, Jackie. I guess like your other callers, I was just furious. I'm glad I've been on hold for a minute.
0: Sorry.
16: Calm down. No, that's good. But, I mean, two just quick things that the ex-magistrate said was one of his sentences was, the kid's got some problems. That was literally his words. Now, I think a kid that's got some problems probably throws a remote on the TV at home or on the ground when they're told to get off the TV. That's a kid with some problems, not what this guy's doing. And I also said that, this is his second chance. So if he does offend again, he's really going to be in big trouble. Well, I'm sorry, if he goes and steals a car tonight and kills somebody, great, okay, now let's charge him. It's absolutely infuriating. You know, you can also look at even cases gone by with Jill Maher and other cases in history.
0: That's true. These
16: people have been out on jail and people have committed crimes. Now, go and tell that family that, we didn't think he was going to do it again.
0: Yeah. I know. And when do we say community safety and this argument that, well, blowing up a business isn't the same level of crime as bashing an off-duty police officer? It's obviously not. But what it is a pattern of behaviour. And therefore, if you commit these crimes, they shouldn't be seen as islands. They should be seen in their entirety as an evil pattern of behaviour by out-of-control kids that need to go to jail or need to be rehabilitated in some kind of way that doesn't involve them being out in the community with yet another free pass. Angela, hello.
17: Yes, hi, Jackie. Look, I'm agreeing with all of you, and particularly you. I thought you interviewed well. I've calmed down a bit too. I could not believe that Tony Parsons, whatever his name is, said that he's had two supervised orders, but if the next one, you know, the next thing he does is bad, what bloody hell?
0: Yeah, I know.
17: Kill somebody?
0: I know.
17: Hit somebody and he's brain dead for the rest, you know. Get a grip.
0: Mm.
17: I think that this, they're all Labour appointed.
0: Well, they are, most of them, because Labour's been in power for a decade, so you're right, they are.
17: Absolutely. So we're going to follow this dead shit premier that we have that is a complete and utter pathological liar that she wants us to believe. I mean, what planet is she living on? I do blame the, we are a democratic society, so I agree with that, but I don't, whoever voted for them, you live under her rules and I'll live under mine, because this state is just disintegrating into the saddest situation ever. And these guys, they're already criminals. I mean, they're already bad. Set up a boot camp, get them to get up at 5 o'clock in the morning, cold shower, egg on a piece of toast, and do something during the day. No tech, no computer, no phone, no connection to a criminal bodies. Like, so what if they've been employed by criminals? They took it on. He's 16. He knew exactly what he was taking on. I am so over this government. I'm so over these magistrates. Change the legislation. That guy said, oh, they're not the same. Sorry, they are bad crimes.
0: Angela, we need to get you on the bench. Thank you for your call.
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4: Hello, Dan Velling from Transport Victoria. Outbound on the Monash Freeway, significant delays continue that start on the West Gate through the Burnley Tunnel down past Huntingdale Road. You'll need an extra 90 minutes at the moment. The two left lanes remain closed. Crews working to recover a truck that rolled earlier this afternoon. One of the best detour options around all this was Dandenong Road, but there's now been a multi-car collision and rollover at Armidale. All outbound lanes of Dandenong Road currently blocked at Orong Road. Emergency services are there. You best to use High Street or Melbourne Road instead.
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0: Thanks for your patience to all of our callers. A quick check-in with Jimmy Bartel and Sports Today. And I am so excited but nervous for this clash.
6: Yes, Geelong Football Club, the only team this year to beat Fremantle way back in round one. Fremantle, as Basil Zemplis calls them. They got off to a big lead but then had it on their bat and couldn't win, but they've won every game since. So we've got an absolute belter in front of us. Laura Spurway, Sam Doherty. A bit of reaction off the State of Origin last night and how good it looked at night, of course. I'm still a daytime grand finalman. But geez, it looks spectacular.
0: Now, twilight, 50-50.
6: Yeah, 50-50.
0: Yeah.
6: 50-50. And of course, a lot of coaches' comments, which we'll dig into.
0: Jim, thank you, Jimmy Bartel, Sports Today. Well, hopefully not tonight, Carlos. All right, let's get back into your calls. I think I've got Rodney on the line, whose daughter is a police officer. Hello, Rodney.
7: G'day, Jackie. Sorry, I'm a bit emotional, but I am. Because I think you should give bottles of wine to that police officer with Bash, because what he must be thinking about today is that nobody supports him. And my daughter, every night I go to bed and I wait for a call. It's a shocking thing to live with. These people go out and do their job to protect us all and see some horrific things in their life. They have to go and knock on people's door to tell them that their loved ones had passed away in vehicle accidents, driven by these 16-year-old crazy kids. Enough is enough. When will we ever change this? It is absolutely abhorrent that this government can just sit back and just look at us in the face and smile with their cheeky, smart-ass looks and just think that they can get away with everything they're getting away with. Mm. And if they get in November, I can tell you this now, from the police force side, there will be hundreds leaving the police force because there already is hundreds thinking about because they're not supported.
0: No.
7: None of the emergency service people are supported. Whatever happened to that, if you attack an emergency service officer, you get ears. Where is that?
0: That doesn't happen. That's just there, but it doesn't actually do anything. Yeah, that's mandatory minimum sentencing for assaulting a police officer. Rodney, I'm sorry that you have to live with this and this worry, and I can understand. Thank you for your call. And that's it. Like, that's the emotional toll decades of policy failings take on people and the families of serving members. Disgraceful. And so let's recap the day, right? Because, first of all, we spoke about crime statistics and the arrogant, as I said yesterday and today, way the government put out a media release under the Premier's name on her social media saying crime has gone down because of tough bail laws. That is an out-and-out lie. Crime is 26% up over the last 3 years. Yes, overall, offences dipped 3% over the last 12 months. But the point is, they changed the law in the first place. They weakened bail laws, and that is what led to youth running rampant and the youth crime crisis that we have now. And then I speak to Bob Hill, who tells me we're no longer pulling over and impounding the vehicles of certain offenders who are driving while disqualified and other really serious issues because we're broke and the impound lot has no money left. So we're no longer impounding cars. So that's two. And then my story from early in the week, we've stopped drug testing in certain regions because we ran out of drug tests and police weren't allowed to go to the cupboard until next month because they're broke. And so then he's had to come in over the top and get drug tests delivered out there today because of our story on Monday. And then today we hear the Chief Justice of the Children's Court say, that's fine, let's give a suspended sentence to a violent recidivist youth offender. What is going on? Jim, hello.
8: Jackie, just want to make a couple of points. Firstly, Mr. Parsons is the greatest advocate for what's wrong with the system. Did you hear what he only talked about the offender, not the victim.

0: outbound on the Monash Freeway, ongoing significant delays out of the Burnley Tunnel. You're looking at nearly an extra 90 minutes down to Forster Road. Crew still trying to recover a crane truck that rolled earlier this afternoon. The two left lanes closed soon after the Huntingdale Road entry. One of the best detour options was Dandenong Road. There's now been a multi-car collision and separate rollover there at Armidale. All outbound lanes of Dandenong Road blocked at Orong Road. You want to turn off at Williams Road, you could then jump onto High Street or even Malvern Road to get around this. Allow plenty of extra time.
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13: After that show, it's a definite wine after the program kind of evening, I think. Watch some football. Thanks as always to the team behind the scenes and thank you for all of your calls. We will come back to this issue of bail and youth crime tomorrow. Have a safe evening and I look forward to talking to you all again tomorrow.

0: Nathan's 20 to 50% off Lazy Boy sale on now with great savings. 3AW News.
1: 15 degrees in Melbourne, showers tomorrow, a top of 15. It's 6 o'clock. Good evening, I'm Jordan Tunbridge. A former magistrate says there must have been some pretty powerful reasons for a judge to release a teenage offender after allegedly assaulting an off-duty police officer in Southbank. The 16-year-old had been out of custody for just 8 days following a firebombing case that has now been issued with his second youth supervision order. Tony Parsons has told Jackie Felgate, Children's Court President Judge Jack Vandersteen is not regarded as being a light touch.
2: The president of the Children's Court understands that you could put

0: him away for months or
1: yes.
0: even a year, you know, you're then creating someone who's going to be offending well into their late 40s or 50s in the adult courts, because when you kill the light in kids, it's hard to rekindle it.
2: It comes after the latest crime stats were released today, showing in the year to March, criminal offences in Victoria fell 0.2%. A 96-year-old woman has been forced to wait 2 hours for an ambulance at Brighton East after breaking her leg. Her daughter, Anne, says the delay was devastating, with Mary left screaming in agony.
3: She was in extreme pain. They couldn't move her. They waited and waited. They rang back 2-3 times and they kept saying, the ambulance is on its way. The operator said, oh, we'll just give her a couple of Panadol and they'll get there shortly. She had a broken femur.
2: Senior Minister Steve Demopoulos says a move by the Liberals for a no-confidence vote in the Premier is nothing more than a distraction from the party's own woes. Opposition leader Jess Wilson is preparing the motion, which MPs will debate and vote on when Parliament returns after the mid-winter break. But with the government holding a majority in the lower house, the motion is set to fail. Mr. Demopoulos says it's a waste of time.
4: The path of the electoral cycles means by about September, October, people will start focusing very sharply on both sides of politics, or three sides perhaps, and there'll be $40 billion worth of cuts that Jess Wilson cannot avoid. This no-confidence motion is a stunt to distract from those cuts.
2: A record warm June night has capped an unusually mild start to winter in Melbourne, with the overnight minimum only falling to 16.2 degrees. The Weather Bureau says temperatures have been running well above average, but meteorologist Tom Anderson says a cooler change is on the way.
5: We are expecting tonight to be the last of the above average temperatures. We do have a cold front that should wash this all out throughout the day on Friday, so Friday night should be getting back towards what we are used to for our winter nights.
2: Finance, the All Ordinaries closed down 59 points, one Australian dollar trading at 70.38 US cents.
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2: Collingwood coach Craig McRae says they would absolutely like to bring dual Brisbane Premiership player Lachie Neale to the club. The two-time Brownlow medalist is out of contract at season's end, but McRae says he will leave talks up to list manager Justin Lepich.
7: All the free agents we've targeted, you go, okay, they'd fit a need. Yeah, it's a great question. We target players that we think that can make a difference to us, and again, we have a strategy around that, but that's up to Justin Lepich to decide and get those deals done.
2: Meantime, the Pies confirming Sam Swadling will make his AFL debut against Port Adelaide on Saturday night at the MCG. GWS coach Adam Kingsley has conceded that while he would like captain Toby Green to sign a new contract immediately, he accepts that negotiations take time. And at the FIFA World Cup, England has beaten Croatia 4-2, Harry Kane scoring twice. That's the latest news and sport.
6: 3AW Melbourne Sport. It's the end of financial year, and that means one thing. Lexus of Blackburn's demonstrator event is on across all demonstrator stock.
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10: Hello, Dan from Transport Victoria. Outbound on the Monash Freeway, ongoing significant delays out of the Burnley Tunnel. You're looking at nearly an extra 90 minutes down to Forster Road. Cruise still trying to recover a crane truck that rolled earlier this afternoon. The two left lanes closed soon after the Huntingdale Road entry. One of the best detour options was Dandenong Road. There's now been a multi-car collision and separate rollover there at Armidale. All outbound lanes of Dandenong Road blocked at Orong Road. If you want to turn off at Williams Road, you could then jump onto High Street or even Melbourne Road to get around this. Allow plenty of extra time.
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2: Showers tomorrow, a top of 15 and overnight low 11. Saturday showers easing, 14. Sunday possible shower, 14. Monday partly cloudy, 14. Tuesday showers, 14. Wednesday a shower or two, 13. And Thursday partly cloudy, 14. It's 15 at Frankston, 17 at Wanturna in the city. 15 degrees. 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
16: Good evening, everyone. Welcome to Sports Today. We have the Nick Theodosia open line up and ready to go straight away because we want you to join in because we are building up Fremantle versus Geelong. Optus Stadium, of course, we are at 8:10. A little bit longer pre-game, of course, with our time zones and all that sort of stuff. Nick Theodosia open line, 133-693. Nick Theodosia Prestige Cars, 55 years in the business. Everybody should own a Prestige car at least once in a lifetime. Lots to talk about. A top four clash. Last time Freo lost was way back in round one versus the Cats. They did have it on the bat. They had a big lead against the Geelong Football Club, but they managed to get, well, Geelong managed to reel them in and get the win. Plenty to talk about. Fremantle assistant coach Joel Corey, former teammate of mine, and Geelong assistant coach James Kelly, former teammate of mine.
17: Cats Radio.
16: Yeah, Cats Radio. We've called in favours left, right and centre. That voice you heard is Laura Spurway, and she's also joined by Sam Doherty. Good evening, you two.
18: Good evening. How is everyone today?
17: We're good. Well, mixed.
16: You are a sore loser.
17: No, I am a sore loser.
16: No, you're not.
17: They were done. They were done, though. The Blues last night, they were done.
16: Yeah, they were very proud, passionate New South Welsh woman last night, Sam. We went to the MCG. Laura and I did the build-up to kick off at State of Origin, and you could not find any blue clothing left. It was all on Laura's body and yep. attire.
18: There's one thing that I have noticed about you. You do commit, even on whenever you're on radio. You had the retro Bulldogs jumper on the other week.
17: But that was a cool.
18: Socceroos on, I've seen, and then I've seen that as well.
16: You do embrace fandom well.
17: I do. I'm a fan of all sorts of types of sports. I'm never good at any of them, but I enjoy. Well, no, it's true. I love talking about it. I enjoy watching them, but I had, obviously Bulldogs is my team. Grew up in New South Wales, so grew up with rugby league. So.
16: Rugby.
17: State of Origin Rugby. Since day dot. Rugby. Seagulls is a team I support there, Manly. And soccer, my husband played soccer. That was the sport that he played. So I spent a lot of time as a wag watching him play soccer for the Wakehurst Footy Club in New South Wales and then Williamstown when we moved here. So I've watched a lot of soccer as well. So just.
18: I rate it. I really like it.
16: Maybe it was joking.
18: We should bring more of it in here, maybe.
16: More
18: just like get away your jumpers in.
16: Yeah.
18: Some ex jumpers of yours when playing days.
17: Yeah.
18: Geez, I'd like to see that for
17: do
18: a Cats
17: our own
18: game.
17: Retro
16: yeah, I've got to find them first. I'm not great with keeping old stuff. The good thing is now I've probably gone, where is it? Because kids are starting to get involved. Oh, have you got any of those old footy jumpers and stuff? Oh, let's go look at some boxes somewhere stored under the house somewhere.
17: Did you do a jumper swap that you cherish? Have you got one of someone else's?
16: I think I've got, I'm pretty sure it's either Joel Corey's or Corey Enright's. When the previous state game, when we had that celebration game, Victoria versus the rest, we had that and had Joel Corey and Corey Enright, of course, playing for the Allies team when I got to represent Victoria. So I think swapped with one of them. We'll be able to ask Joel Corey a little bit later.
18: Ask him in the interview.
16: And I guarantee you he probably wouldn't remember it. just like how well I'm remembering. 133-693 is our number. Tonight's best caller receive a $100 gift card thanks to Harvey Norman. 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Harvey Norman, half yearly clearance on now. Now, I don't want to start the daytime, nighttime, grand final sort of stuff, but being there last night at the MCG, I think it was more for me and Laura, you had your point of view in there. The production of State of Origin is world-class. I know we love to throw around world-class for everything we do in Australia or world-leading or best in practice, which the AFL uses a lot. But we don't do as good as rugby league do in promoting the biggest moments. Like when you were there live at the MCG, even the way they activated the scoreboard,
17: yep.
16: the lights, the build-up, yeah, you watch all the packages put together. You genuinely felt like, and I know State of Origin evokes emotion like nothing else, but you can't tell me a grand final doesn't evoke emotion, you know, in supporter groups. But the way it felt was it was almost like every moment building up for all those players and all those supporters, you know, from New South Wales and Queensland was leading to that moment. And it just didn't feel like, oh, hey, we only played game two a couple of weeks ago. It felt like we're going to dig up from the very first State of Origin and we're going to like spark all your memories, get your spine and the hairs standing up on your arms all the way up to the kickoff.
17: Yep.
16: And you, like you were enthralled.
18: Have you always been a night grand final? Have you been a day and you've now been?
16: No, I'm not a night grand final person either.
18: You're just saying that, NRL.
16: I'm taking the whole like production bit.
18: Yeah.
16: The fact is they use night, but I just think we can get so much better. And then just rolling out the standard all the time. It feels like we've got a really nice approach and it's good and it ticks a lot of boxes, but we do get left behind in the way they present their biggest moment.
17: I'd be curious to hear from the listeners. If you watched it, what did you think of that side of it, the production side of it? I mean, you know, it looks better on TV. There's no doubt about that. It was pretty far. You were pretty far from the action, you know, at the MCG because the field was so far from the boundary with it boxed into the MCG, the sort of AFL dimensions. But what do you think the AFL could learn from what we saw? I agree with you, Jimmy. I think all that nostalgia, people love to see it. All those sort of big moments, the packages, the grabs.
16: Sorry to cut you off there, but it feels like the TV, the radio and the live experience marry up really well.
17: Mm.
16: And I'm not saying we don't do it well, but they just do it exceptionally well. So I think we do it. I'll start it. I think AFL does it really well, but it's like you'll get a good TV package and then live and we sort of, you know, bit piece and it comes together well. But it just feels like NRL, it's just this big crescendo, like all the way up to the actual match and the moment it was exceptional last night.
17: To me, it's a good advertisement for a night grand final.
18: Yeah,
17: you sort of see what you can do, what the spectacle can be like in terms of all the pyrotechnics and everything look way better at night. I think watching it, it's the case for a night grand final and what
16: that could be. So you're a night grand final?
17: I like where it is. I do. But I think seeing an event like that at night, a marquee event, and what they can do in terms of the fan experience, utilise the stadium, the pyros, the lights, the sound, everything, I think it's more elevated than a daytime experience for me.
16: Now, I will say, though, like they are a TV sport.
17: They are.
16: Like NRL is a TV sport. It's more compact, and we lean into our actual game. I'm not saying their game's better, worse, or indifferent, but we lean into, well, our game sort of speaks for itself. So let's just celebrate the game, let's get it on, and that's the entertainment. But it was really well done. Well,
18: I think that's the question that needs answering is what is the grand final about?
16: Yeah.
18: If it's about the game, then day is actually probably better. But
16: where do you sit? What time do you like the grand final?
18: I've always liked the twilight, which is still moving it from the day. I don't love it being at like late at night, but I think there's a mixture of kind of a twilight where half time's kind of landing on when it starts to get dark. So you can kind of have the best of both worlds. traditionalists love the day, love the little build in, have the game, and then you've got the afternoon to sort of enjoy yourself after it. Footy, when it's finishing super late, I think at a stretch at a big game in terms of capturing families and everyone around Australia, I think that's a stretch to go so far into the night that it goes there. But I think there's definitely merit. And we talk about everything of where is the next level of money coming from in the game to keep growing it in terms of where everyone wants it to go in terms of salaries and new teams and more players. There's going to have to be some further commercialization of the game, and Grand Final is a piece where you can really tap into an audience that is probably a largely untapped part of the industry in terms of that commercial entertainment base that you could, like, you think about how many people watch the Super Bowl just for the halftime show in terms of the eyeballs on that, in terms of marketing, in terms of funds into the game. There's definitely an opportunity there. But I think the decision and the strategy needs to come back to what is the AFL actually after? If it's a commercial, if the game is about commercial, then they need to move the time slot. It doesn't make any sense to have it at 2. But if it's not, then it can stay there.
16: Plenty to talk about as we build up Fremantle versus Geelong here on Sport Today. We'll talk about, of course, Jai Simpkin being reprimanded for his comments regarding the Paul Curtis suspension. Of course, coaches with microphones in front of them provided plenty to talk about. You can give us a call about anything about football, 133-693. The Nick Theodosi open line is open. And Tobias has given us a buzz. Good evening, Tobias.
19: Hey, good evening. I watched last night's State of Origin, but one part of it left me a bit confused is that when the New South Wales bloke got reported and sin-binned for the head tackle, the player looked like, I'm not a medical professional, but looked like he was maybe concussed. In the AFL, he would have been taken straight off and put through a 20-minute protocol. So why is the State of Origin any different?
17: They still have head injury assessments. I think Cameron Munster was one of the players that had one last night and passed it, and they grade it. So there's level one, level two, level three. So they do have it, but I think the issue of concussion between the two codes is just chalk and cheese. I mean, they're totally different sports in my view in terms of the risk. With concussion, the contact in rugby league is so forceful from the shoulders up when you think about the tackling mechanisms. And even you see that represented by the penalties that they don't have. Like we'd see an act in a State of Origin match and go, in AFL land, that would be 6 weeks.
18: Yeah.
17: And in State of Origin, it's a bit of a, it's State of Origin, we'll just let it slide. Yeah. So it's a bit difficult to compare it, I think. They are trying to take it seriously, but I think it's much harder for them to manage concussion in NRL than it is for us to do it in AFL.
18: It's going to be changing more of the fabric of the game in rugby than it is in AFL.
17: Yep.
18: There's slight changes in the AFL that doesn't lose the fabric of the game. In NRL, I'm probably the same. To legislate that and put in significant sort of time penalties and other bits and pieces around rugby league, it'll take a lot away from the game.
16: Thanks for your call, Tobias, and you can join Tobias on the Nick Theodosi open line 133-693. Tonight's best call is have a $100 gift card. 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Harvey Norman half yearly clearance on now. Sam and Ken will take your call after this break.
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10: Hello, Dan from Transport Victoria. Significant outbound delays on the Monash Freeway from the Burnley Tunnel starting to ease down towards Huntingdale Roebourne. In the final stages of clearing a truck rollover, only the left lane remains closed. One of the good detour options was Dandenong Road. There's now been a multi-car collision and rollover at Armidale, blocking all but one outbound lane at Orong Road. The start of the queue is now back underneath St Kilda Junction on the Queen's Road. Consider High Street or Melbourne Road and Altona bound M80 Ring Road collision in the left lane just after Keilor Park Drive.
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16: Welcome back to Sports Today. Time for Scott. Good evening, Scott.
29: Good evening. Just to answer Tobias's question, there is actually an independent review that takes place in the NRL regarding concussion and high knocks. As you've mentioned, there are different gradings where, depending on the level of grading, it's either a 10-minute or you're not returning. I guess the beauty of what took place last night was that there is that opportunity to actually put someone in the bin for 10 minutes for a high contact, which actually gives the opposition or the impacted team that extra benefit. It's especially, you know, we do have the HIA. So if Ponga was actually, you know, showing signs of slight concussion, then he would have been, from that independent review, taken off.
17: Yep. Yeah, and you're right. They do have a mechanism there with the sin bin where if you do something high to another player, you're penalised for it in the moment. So even though, you know, after the fact they've got the tribunal that looks at it and those penalties wouldn't sort of line up with what we think we would see in the AFL, you're right, there was another sin bin last night. So you can get penalised for it, I suppose, in a different way right then.
16: Thanks for your call, Scott. Time for Michael. Good evening, Michael.
30: Hi, Jimmy and team. Just a quick question in relation to on the back of the State of Origin and the World Cup and accessibility to AFL grounds. My mates and I were talking, if Australia ever wanted to try and get the World Cup again, there'd be problems with both AFL and Cricket Australia having accessibility to the grounds. Yep. Is that correct? Because I think FIFA needs access to the grounds 4 weeks before the tournament starts. So does that basically rule out Australia ever applying for the World Cup, considering you've got cricket in the summer and you've got AFL in the winter months?
16: I think they'd try and jam it between, call it your spring racing carnival and Christmas, because most World Cups are held during summer and spring, unless you're in the Middle East where they go to winter and being a little bit cooler. So we'd have a window, but it'd be a very tight window.
17: It was an issue, though, with the Women's World Cup that we hosted with New Zealand. True. So there was a problem there, Michael, where Amy Park in Melbourne, for example, was the only venue that FIFA could lock down under their restrictions, which means they do need access in advance around, you know, the AFL games that were going on. And what that meant was, because of the capacity of Amy, Melbourne didn't end up getting any of the finals, like the big finals or the big games in the World Cup. They all went to a core stadium in Sydney, 80,000 capacity. So I reckon it is an issue depending on the grounds that were available in the AFL states. Obviously, Sydney has a lot of, you know.
16: But their workaround would be that if you've got test matches, that's where you'd bring Tasmania into play and they'd forego, I guess, a World Cup match, you know, early, and then you'd have your wickets eventually being brought up. And, you know, if it's Shield season early, like South Australia can play at Carrington, you know, New South Wales, all the beautiful, of course, district cricket grounds, like, they'd make it work.
17: I think you'd just have more games like they did with the Women's World Cup in New South Wales and Queensland because of the ratio of the stadiums there, sort of rectangular stadiums.
16: Thanks for your call, Michael. Sam's up next on the Nick Teodosi opening line. Good evening, Sam.
1: Good evening, everyone. Apparently, Fly McRae was salivating over the prospect of Lachie Neale coming to Collingwood next year. I've got grave reservations about all that. I don't really like that idea at all as a Collingwood supporter. I don't reckon it's a really good fit for us in the slightest.
18: Yeah, what's the reason behind it, Sam? You just don't think it's a fit for the group or fit for the team?
1: Sam, we've got bigger holes in our team that need filling rather than another midfielder. I don't think we've got a key forward that's in the top 50 of the comp at the moment. And our defence, in so far as key defenders, is being held together by a guy who was borderline retirement last year, got talked into another year, Jeremy Howe. We've got to fix those ends of the ground up before we worry about another midfielder. And I don't think we're in the position to sort of go for a flag over the next year or two anyway.
16: Yeah, it's some good points you raised, Sam, and our Sam here. I think, though, the advantage of Lachie Neale, and not dismissing Sam's points, yeah, they need to address their forward line and maybe some defensive stocks, but he'd be a free agent. So he doesn't. I know you're going to give up a bit in salary, but he actually doesn't impact you still doing those other things as well.
18: Yeah, I think any team that gets Lachie Neale is very, very lucky. I'm surprised that there's not more teams jumping at the opportunity. I mean, he's playing amazing football this year and makes you much better as a team. He's one of the best clearance players in the league. From my perspective into Collingwood, one of their issues is actually their inside grunt distributor and getting clearance. They've got good defense. Yes, they've got some issues at their tools and either end of the ground, but you think Darcy Moore comes back in the back half, that's probably chasing a key forward, you'd think. But I wouldn't think they're that far off the mark if they got another good mid and a forward. They've been competitive all year and not far away. There's only a small couple of jumps up and they'd be competing again for me.
16: And the knock-on effect as well, Nick Dacos can play forward a bit more. Yeah, DeGoey can go forward. Like the different things you can do with Lachie Neale in your side. And you're right. It's a bit undersold, the impact that Tom Mitchell had as the inside grunt guy. Just handball it to Nick is a good game plan.
18: But they kind of, Ned Long was kind of the player that Tom Mitchell got shifted out and his career finished, and Ned Long was kind of that guy that they really wanted to stand up and jump into that mould, and he probably hasn't performed as well as what, I don't know, Tom Mitchell's an ex-Brownlow medalist, and we're talking about Lachie Neale, who's a dual Brownlow medalist. They're the top echelon of inside midfielders in their craft of what they do, and I think more teams should be chasing him. If he's on the move, I think more teams in the window of trying to win flags should be getting him.
16: Here, here. Thanks for your call, Sam. Ken's up next. Good evening, Ken.
3: About jumpers when you were juniors, I was very fortunate. My mother, when I turned about 13, I grew out of my jumper. I'm 64 years of age. And she kept it. It's an old woolen thing. I could probably wear it for underwear now. And I pick up that jumper. I remember picking up Ron Barassi boots, banging in the nail stops, you know,
2: yep.
3: in their club rooms, etc., having the umpires come up, you check it, your fingernails, your stops are in all right, etc., etc.
16: Thanks for your call, Ken. Had a jumper from under 11s and a man who wore the number 11 with incredible pride and prestige for the Geelong Football Club, an absolute superstar and now Fremantle assistant coach, former teammate of mine. He joins us on the boundary line, Joel Corey. Evening, Smithy.
4: Hi, Jim. How are you, mate? Thanks for having me.
16: I'm well. Hey, taking on the Cats, you guys have been rampaging through the season. The Cats are the only team to have gotten you this year. Is it so far away since you played them, or do you still take some learnings from that game into this one?
4: No, we take learnings from it. They were very good in the way that they changed the game last time we played. Obviously got off to a good start and we weren't able to actually hold that. So took some learnings from it. We won't dwell on it, but it's great to have those learnings and they've actually helped us through from that point to now.
18: Joel, Sam Doherty here. Jim's all over your boys at the moment, thinks they're the best thing since sliced bread and made some significant upgrades in your game this year. Just from your perspective, where's been the biggest uplift in the group? It's obviously performing at a high level at the moment.
4: I think last year we reached some spots where we were playing some really good football, but they're only for small periods of the game. And I think we're just doing it for a little bit longer now. And you look at all the phases of the game, they've been a little bit more consistent, which has allowed us our whole football output to play the way that it's played.
18: Just from a midfield perspective, what's the right mix for your mids? You've got a lot of talent in there, and you Andy Brayshaw playing a bit of a defensive role at times, Shea Bolton with the X factor. What's the best mix for Freo moving forward?
4: Well, I'm not set on any one mix. I think it can look different on different days, and the ability to be able to win games of football in different ways is important in this league. So, and if you just step back to what a midfield mix looks like, I think that's the same philosophy. Like, some days we'll need a little bit more run in there, some days we'll need a little bit more grunt, and depending on what the weather's doing, and there's all these factors that come into it. But it's a very nice position to be in, to have the level of depth that we've got, and a group that actually want to support each other to grow so they can perform on the field.
17: Joel, Laura Spurway here. You get Caleb Sarong back tonight, which I imagine is a pretty handy in against the Cats.
4: Yeah, it's great to have Caleb in our side. It was one of those things when he went out 3 weeks ago, what does it actually look like? Because Caleb hasn't missed much football. So to have a look at that and see Andy step up and see Neil Erasmus and Matthew Johnson all step up, it's great growth for them. But it's nice to have Caleb back in the side to then compliment those other guys.
16: Smithy, you mentioned the names Johnson and Erasmus, and I know going back a couple of years ago, you and I were standing on the boundary, and I said, "Oh, who you liking coming through?" And you mentioned those names, and you're one of the great teachers of footy. I know I'm embarrassing you by saying that. You still taught myself, Gaz, and Kel how to play footy. You went to the Dogs, Bont and Libba, Sarong, Brayshaw, Johnson, Erasmus to name midfielders. What do you look for in footballers? Because you seem to identify their strengths and then work really well with them.
4: Oh, thanks, Jim.
16: I knew I'd embarrass you.
4: Yeah. I'm not necessarily looking for anything in particular, but I'm looking for what their strengths are and how you can actually grow what their strengths are. Like you mentioned a few names there, and they've all got different things to them, and how can we bring what they do really well out, and then how can you just lift their floor a little bit so then they're performing at a consistent level. And the other thing I always look for is how can that player interact with their teammates, and how can they do that consistently. And all those guys that you mentioned are unbelievable teammates, and they help make the person next to them better, which is sort of gets forgotten a lot when we're discussing footballers.
16: So that probably leads to my next question. Like, what's your non-negotiables in a footballer? Because, you know, the game's been how quick can they do 2Ks? We look at, you know, running metrics and the athletics of the game. But is it still the core fundamentals which you can teach better than most?
4: Oh, I don't know about that. But I think the fundamentals in the game stand up, and as the game gets further and further into the year, you need to have those fundamentals, because the game gets quicker, the conditions drop away, you don't have much time and space, and the guys who can handle that tends to make a difference on those days.
16: Smithy, you're part of a side that we played in, and it clicked for us. Do you reckon it's clicked for this Fremantle Football Club? We've seen the build. Sam Doherty talks about it a lot, that you guys built from the inside and you built your defence. Now you've got this attacking layer with options, and you mentioned playing for each other. Does this group get it? Like, has it clicked for them?
4: It's interesting you say that it clicked for us, and it's only now that we stand back a lot of years removed that we can see it from that. But in the moment, we were just working about actually making the most of each game that we played or each training session that we do. So I think these guys are in that stage, and hopefully at the down in some part in the future that you can look back and go, oh, it really clicked for them. But they need to continue to invest in what's happening right today, and to hopefully, get some reward at some point.
17: Game 150 for your skipper, Alex Pearce. For some reason, I thought he'd played more than that. He's only 25, and he's been such an important player at your football club. Are you shaking a bit when you hear everyone say, you should go to Tassie and be the captain there?
4: Well, Alex, I didn't know much about until I walked into the football club, and I didn't understand what he's been through to actually physically get himself on the field. And to learn that story is actually a story of resilience. But then if you look at him from a leadership point of view, he's something that I don't know if way you guys looked at it, but when he was announced as captain, it was like, oh, that's a good appointment. And then to see him actually grow and the things that he can actually do and help his teammates is he's a fantastic as not only as a player, but then as a leader of this football club.
18: Another unheralded one you've got up there that I absolutely love watching play is Sam Swakowski. There's more of a half forward brigade up there that I love watching, but Swakowski's been in outstanding form. Do you want to just give us a few words on him?
4: Yeah, Sam's underrated in the league. There's no doubt about that. He knows where to be at the right time, and he has extreme influence when he plays. I think a lot of people can get caught up in what you end up doing with the scoreboard, but Sam sets us up really well defensively. He interacts with his teammates and makes sure the ground's set up from a forward load point of view, and his work rate and his pressure is unbelievable.
16: Smithy, good luck tonight. Go well, and good luck for the rest of the season. Appreciate having you on.
4: Thanks for having me.
16: Joel Corey there, Fremantle assistant coach. He's one of the great teachers of the game, and I'm 100% serious. I know he gets embarrassed by it, but he was still showing us, how to do different things and the craft. And so a man that should be very much in demand, but he's very happy over there out west. He's very much a Western Australian. Now, remember, tonight's best caller receive a $100 gift card thanks to Harvey Norman. 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Harvey Norman half-yearly clearance on now.
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5: Hello, Dan Belling from Transport Victoria. Slowing city end of the Westcote Freeway into the Burnley Tunnel. Once you emerge out the other side, the right lane's closed onto the Monash Freeway after a driver suffered a medical incident. Emergency services are there. From that point, the Monash Freeway is now improving down to Huntingdale Road after an earlier truck rollover. That's gone. All lanes have reopened. In Armidale, another rollover and collision. Dandenong Road outbound at Orong Road. Two lanes are now getting through, but the start of the queue is back underneath St Kilda Junction. And in Officer, a collision on the Princes Freeway outbound at Cadinia Road.
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16: Building up, Fremantle taking on Geelong. It should be an absolute belter to get the round underway. We've had some breaking news across pretty much all the newspapers and on the line, as all the cool kids say, Laura.
17: On the line.
16: On the line.
18: I'm not sure they say that.
16: Yeah, that's what I mean. All the cool kids are saying. We've got some AFL breaking news, Laura. Can you bring
17: us up? Yeah, this is a report by Sam McClure, our colleague who'll be on tomorrow night, and he'll be able to elaborate on it, I'm sure. But it's messy. The partner of former Melbourne star Stephen May is suing the Demons, head coach Stephen King, and the club's general manager of football, Alan Richardson. There's been documents lodged with the federal court. Her name is Saatchi Dade. And this follows, a publicised meeting that happened at the club back in April between players, partners and senior club figures that allegedly gave out private information about Stephen May. So there were 15 partners in this meeting. Sorry, it was back in February. Alan Richardson was the one at the helm of the meeting, but there were other senior figures present. And it would seem that as a result of that, this action has come about. But as it's before the court, we're limited in what we can say.
16: Yep.
17: But it's messy. This is one that I just look at from the outside without going into the details, without having seen the papers that have been filed. It's one of those things that's just a distraction that the football club doesn't necessarily want or need. The Demons are expected to make a comment later this evening, and they're aware of it, obviously, but they'll make further comment later tonight.
16: Yeah, thank you for that, Laura. No doubt that'll be one that will go on for quite some time. Antonio, can you do me a favour, please? Can you play Xander Maguire on Agenda Setters last night?
31: If your words aren't derogatory, if they're not offensive and if they're not personal and aimed at a specific person within AFL House, then I think the players should have the scope to engage in debate around critical topics in the AFL. I think it enhances the connection between clubs and players and the fans. It enhances the understanding of issues and the way that players engage with them. I think that ultimately...
32: Are the AFL being too precious?
31: Well, I think that the AFL at times can treat social media and what the way that players speak and even at times other elements of the game, like it's state-controlled media. And although Jai Simpkin has had a go at the MRO there, which I think is actually unfair because the MRO is beholden to a rubric. I think at large, Jai Simpkin shouldn't be given a formal warning for just voicing his opinion.
16: I think Xander Maguire articulated that very well, and he's referencing Jai Simpkin referring to the MRO as laughable on his social media, his Instagram stories on Tuesday night after teammate Paul Kerr's 3-match suspension was upheld by the tribunal. I think it's a pretty fair point Xander raises, that we want players to contribute to discussion and debate. And I know there is a line, of course, you don't want them critiquing umpires and, not trashing the game, but
0: as Ando pointed out, he's talking on something that is impacting the entire game. It's a worthy debate, Haven. Don't we want to hear from players?
17: Well, this is what he said in the story. The AFL needs to get it together. The constant rule changes and the MRO is laughable. Players don't know what they can and can't do anymore. Just hope for the best each week. I would imagine that that is a sentiment that a lot of players are feeling. There would be confusion out there based on what's going on at the tribunal. The problem that I have with it is I agree with Xander. He didn't name anyone personally. He wasn't having a shot at anyone specifically from AFL House. If the only people who are allowed to speak about this in any formal capacity are, you know, the representatives from the AFLPA, and that's not even done in a public forum, that's a liaison thing that often happens and we're not privy to what they're discussing or what they're, you know, putting forward as representatives of the players, then there's nothing, there's no transparency out there, that the players' views aren't shared. And we interview a lot of players in our travels. They should be allowed to, within reason, say things like this without fear of being reprimanded.
18: Well, I think it comes back to that conversation we had earlier and the commercialisation of the game, that the players are a huge stakeholder in the game
17: and largely
18: not really allowed to speak too much on much within the game in terms of the issues or the direction of the game, the umpiring. These kind of conversations are had behind closed doors in terms of the Players Association to the AFL, but very rarely, if ever, in the public domain, because you know that this happens. Jai comes out and says something, and to be honest, I actually thought he was quite lucky off what they usually do in the AFL in terms of sanctioning players that speak out about these sorts of things. But I think it'd be great for the game to be able to engage in more stakeholders in the game, get more differing opinions, get a real sense of where each stakeholder in the game actually feels.
0: This is Andy McGuire reporting. The league was considering a financial sanction and quite rightly decided against us. We'd love to get your thoughts on the Nick Theodosi open line, 133-693.
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1: Hello, Dan from Transport Victoria. Busy city end of the Westgate Freeway heading through the Burnley Tunnel. The right lane closed out the other side at the start of the Monash Freeway after a driver suffered a medical episode. The right lane's being closed off. That's also affecting the Batman Avenue entry. From there, the Monash is improving down the Huntingdale Road. Earlier truck rollover has cleared. Armidale collision at Dandenong Road outbound at Orong Road, blocking the two right-hand lanes. There's a collision in Officer Princes Freeway outbound before Cadinia Road. One on the Ring Road, Altona bound, left lane after Keilor Park Drive, and now one Greensboro bound before the Tullamarine Freeway in the right lane.
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0: 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Give them a call, 1300-REPAIR. Thank you, Samaranch, for that. Got some team news, some big team news tonight as well, Laura.
17: Yeah, there is. So as we mentioned before, Caleb Sarong is back in for Freo, which is handy for them. No Bailey Smith. That's the big out for the Cats. He's been crook. Didn't make the trip. I think that's a big out for them. I mean, with the running power in the midfield, we all know what he can do with his buddy Max Holmes next to him. So I'll be interested to see how much that costs them tonight. Friday night's game is the Suns against the Hawks. There's a debutante for the Suns, Bo Adensall, picked 18 in the 2025 draft. Jared Witts gets a look in again. I just feel like they don't really know what to do with him this season since the ruck rules were changed. Hawks get Tom Barris back, which is great for them, but still no Gunston. He's got a foot injury, so still on the sidelines for him. Saturday is the Crows and the D's. Rankin and Walker return for the Crows, so handy for them. GWS, Carlton, Stephen Canelio comes back for the Giants. No Wietering still for the Blues. Calf issues ongoing there. Collingwood and Port. Collingwood, Sam Swadling is another player making his debut. He was picked 37 in the draft last year. Sidebottom comes back in and so does Long. Braden Maynard still not right from his shoulder, so won't play. Pendle's being managed as he is sort of 2 weeks, 2 weeks playing, 1 week managed.
0: Mm-hmm.
17: Anderson's been dropped, and for Port, Ollie Wines has also been managed. Toby Nankervis comes back for Richmond on Sunday.
0: That's going to be a surprisingly interesting game
17: yeah.
0: than the North Melbourne-Richmond one.
17: Yep. So Nank back in, Smith and Houghton. I know Richo really rates Houghton. And for North, O'Sullivan, Hardiman and Hanson Jr. in. Paul Curtis obviously out with suspension. St Kilda and the Dogs.
0: Yes.
17: Jack Higgins has come back in after his knee issue, so that's useful for them, annoying for me. Western Bulldogs, Tom Liberatore, in he comes.
0: Yay.
17: Hasn't played since round six, so he makes his comeback after concussion and the knee scope that he got. Baker, Davidson, McNeil, Vandermeer, also named in the squad. Cody Waitman's been managed as he comes back in after the lengthy rehab period, and Adam Treloar is crook. So the Dogs making a few changes there after losing last week.
0: The St Kilda versus Dogs game, Doc, that's a difficult one to get a read on. I'm very bullish on the Saints, just because of the fact that, as Ross Lyon said, the reason why we get so many home games is because we played all our away games already. So it does.
17: We had to go to Darwin.
0: Yeah. So maybe I'm over optimistic on the Saints, but I actually genuinely feel like they could get on a serious roll here in the back half of the year.
18: No, I quite like the Saints. They've been a bit of an up and down team for the start of the year, and it has been hard placing them. But the key metrics in behind them are pretty sound at the moment. The defense is going pretty well. Their contest last week was largely why they won the game of footy. And offensively, everyone kind of thinks that because no Ben King there, as you're thinking offensively they're not as good. Not Ben King, Max King. They're not as good, but they've actually been one of the better teams at efficiency inside 50. So they've actually, large parts of their game is going really, really well. I've spoken about the Dogs a lot, but I feel like they rely on a lot of talent.
17: Yeah.
18: Getting Libber back this week really helps them because their midfield is their key to their success. So it helps that battle. If they can get that going forward, then I think they're a chance. But I really like the Saints this week. And I think over the back end of the year that they're a team to watch about. Their game's growing. They're always going to be better in the back half of the year with the players that they got in. they're looking quite dangerous.
0: That was all the team news. Thanks to Sheen Panel Service. Give them a call, 1300 repair, and you can keep calling us on the Nick Theodosi open line, 133693. Building up for first ball up, Fremantle versus Geelong.
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1: Hello, Dan from Transport Victoria. Slow city end of the Westgate Freeway through the Burnley Tunnel with the right lane closed out onto the Monash Freeway after a driver suffered a medical incident. Emergency services are there. It's also slowing traffic entering the Monash from Batman Avenue. Armidale rollover and collision, Dandenong Road outbound at Orong Road. Two lanes are now getting through, but there's a queue pushing back to underneath St Kilda Junction. M80 Ring Road, Altona bound, right lane closed at the Calder for a breakdown, then the left lane closed after Keilor Park Drive for a collision. Greensboro bound, an accident prior to the Tullamarine Freeway in the right lane.
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5: Straight off the top shelf from Antonio with his music collection. That's almost love hits dedication, but it is actually Fremantle versus Geelong. We'll continue our build up. Some big ins and outs for this game. Bailey Smith is out for the Cats, but Caleb Sarong is in for the Fremantle Football Club. They are low flying at the Fremantle Footy Club. Their last loss comes back in round one against the Cats, where they had a big lead, but the Cats reeled them in. It's going to be such a cracking game. Fremantle don't seem to have any weakness at the moment.
6: No weaknesses on my end. I'm waiting to see someone figure it out. That there's brighter minds than me in football clubs, and someone's going to try and expose them in some way, but the way they're going at the moment, it's hard to pick a hole through any of their lines.
5: We'll be speaking to James Kelly, the Geelong assistant coach, after 7 o'clock news. Anthony Hudson will pick up the broadcast. He'll be leading the team here. Get your calls in on the Nick Theodosi open line, 133-693. We've got that Harvey Norman $100 gift card to give away. So jump on the line now, 133-693.

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1: Good evening, I'm Jamel Wells. Australia's migration rate has fallen to its lowest level since the COVID pandemic. Federal politics reporter Nelson Scott.
2: Bureau of Statistics data show 301,000 people arrived here from overseas last year, the smallest amount since 2022. The latest figure is down about 5,000 from 2024 and is roughly half the COVID peak migration levels. The federal government has welcomed the drop-off, claiming more reductions can be expected in coming years. The opposition argues the decrease is not enough to quell community concerns about high immigration. Separate statistics, which include deaths and births, show Australia's population grew by 1.5% in 2025. Nelson Scott, Canberra.
1: The opposition says the federal government has made a mess of its budget and needs to go back to the drawing board. Labor has wound back some of its tax changes following a backlash. Small business with a turnover of up to $10 million will be able to claim the 50% capital gains tax discount, while startups will get extra concessions. Liberal leader Angus Taylor says this piecemeal approach does not work.
3: This budget is in chaos. It is in tatters because the government simply got it wrong from the start. No point going on with these carve-outs. Scrap it. Start the budget again because they simply got it wrong. They are taking this country in

0: the wrong direction.
1: The parents of two children killed after being hit by a car in Sydney's southwest have thanked bystanders who tried to help. The 1 and 5-year-old were walking with their mother in Cabramatta. Bystanders tipped the car on its side to free one child trapped underneath. The children's father has told Nine they forgive the driver.
2: For us as a parent, even like we lost our kid, I forgive him for everything. I know it's no one want to kill the kid.
1: Queensland police are investigating the death of a woman south of the Gold Coast. Her body was found at Toogan Beach this morning. Airfares to Europe are expected to fall after the federal government eased restrictions on Middle East travel hubs. The move to reconsider travel from Do Not Travel will let Australians travel through airports in Qatar and the UAE without jeopardising their travel insurance cover. In finance, one Australian dollar buying around 70 US cents.
3: Finance for HomeSafe Wealth Release. For over 20 years, HomeSafe has assisted older homeowners to use the equity in the home and really live their lives.
1: Round 15 of the AFL gets underway tonight in Perth with Geelong up against Fremantle at Optus Stadium. Blues coach Laurie Daly is sidestepping questions about changes to his side for next month's State of Origin decider. There are calls for mass sackings after a second half surrender to the Maroons at the MCG. Daly says he'll let the dust settle first.
4: We've got to be better. We will be better in New South Wales. Yep, we know they're disappointed, but, you know, there's one more game to go.
1: New South Wales men's and women's under-19s teams are out to repair state pride against Queensland tonight, playing in a double-header against the Maroons at North Sydney Oval. The Blues women leading 18-16 in the second half. At the FIFA World Cup, Mexican military forces have shot down a drone near South Korea's training camp. And Adam Zampa has become the seventh man to take 150 T20 international wickets as Australia beat Bangladesh by 4 wickets. That's the latest news and sport.
3: 3AW Melbourne Sport. It's the end of financial year, and that means one thing. Lexus of Blackburn's demonstrator event is on across all demonstrator stock.
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7: Hello, Dan from Transport Victoria. Improving city end of the Westgate Freeway through the Burnley Tunnel. All lanes reopened at the tunnel's exit onto the Monash Freeway after an earlier incident. Armidale cleared a collision from Dandenong Road outbound at Orong Road. All lanes there have reopened. Delays should start to ease. M80 Ring Road, Altona bound. The right lane's closed at the Calder Freeway for a broken down car. Once you get past that, remain slow with the left lane closed after Keilor Park Drive for a collision. And Greensboro bound at the Ring Road. Another collision. This one's prior to the Tullamarine Freeway in the right hand lane.
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1: Possible showers and windy overnight, getting down to 11 degrees. Tomorrow, the high chance of showers and a top of around 15. Looking further ahead, Saturday, showers easing with a top of 14. Possible showers Sunday with a top of 14. Partly cloudy Monday with a top of 14 degrees. And showers are forecast for Tuesday. On the bays, northerly winds around 15 to 30 knots and seas around a metre.

0: Here's your host, Anthony Hudson.
1: And a warm welcome to round 15. What a way to start a top four clash of genuine significance with Fremantle on top of the ladder, shooting for 13 in a row against the third place Cats, who are a little undermanned, but they are the only team who have brought the Dockers down so far this year. It's a stacked round too, isn't it? As you've heard already, with teams very close to each other on the ladder playing against each other all weekend. We're going to check in with the Cats camp very shortly. There's a lot of other news around. It's 3AW football on a Thursday night, brought to you by Macca's. The FIFA World Cup meal at Macca's is officially underway. You've heard the voices already. Jimmy Bartel, Sam Doherty and Laura Spurway. Great to have the team with us as we build up a little bit of extra extended pre-match with the slightly later start tonight. So more issues to discuss and more chance for you to have your say. Laura, welcome into you.
2: Thank you so much, Hutto, and thanks WA for the latest start tonight. But I do love spending more time with all of you.
1: That sounded really genuine. if people had only been able to listen into our off-air conversation in the last few minutes, it had nothing to do with football.
2: It didn't, actually.
1: But, there was a lot of hard work involved. Sam Doherty, we love parenting, don't we?
2: We do.
3: We do love parenting. The off-air conversation wasn't about the lack of sleep in here, but no, it's good to be here. To be fair, we probably got the pick of the round for games. It's an absolute outstanding game of football to watch, too. Evenly matched teams. We get to see what Freo is. We get to see how Geelong travel over without Bailey Smith. There's lots of narratives in behind this one. So excited for the game.
1: Yeah, it's a bit of a shame, isn't it, that the Cats are a little bit undermanned. In a way, maybe in the bigger picture, it adds to the intrigue and works in their favour. Because whatever the result is tonight, I mean, if Geelong win, obviously it does throw the cat.
3: The cat
1: among the pigeons, the cats among the pigeons, maybe, but perhaps for Freo, Jimmy. But I mean, they'll also probably have the narrative of, oh well, we needed to lose one at some stage, so not a bad one to lose. The tactics is probably what interests me the most tonight. Probably more from Chris Scott, but also what Justin Longmuir does, and from a tactical point of view.
4: Yeah, it's some great points you make there, Hutto, because. Each side would have a very easy out, like if they were to lose, and you know there'd be some low-hanging fruit to take, and you've already highlighted that. But do they show all their cards? Mm. And that's the question. And I think most sides do. I don't think they hold back, but they adjust what they do later in the year anyway, off of what's played. Yeah. I don't think they go, oh, we won't run this player on this player because we might meet them in the finals. I think they just learn from their previous mistakes. Now, most sides have battled with Freo's three big forwards, but Geelong actually played them well, and Tom Stewart actually didn't have any of those matchups. But the interesting thing was De Koning played as a primary back, and he's been playing a lot more ruck, of course, with young Edwards in the ruck.
1: Yeah, and ruck is going to be a pivotal aspect tonight. We'll speak about a whole lot of that more closer to the game, but also with James Kelly shortly. So 133-693, Nick Theodosi open line, Nick Theodosi Prestige Cars, 55 years in business. Everybody should own a Prestige car at least once in a lifetime. So started in a fine year of 1971. Let's talk about the Gold Coast. I'm lucky enough to be heading up to the coast. Unfortunately, it's rain.
4: Are you guts up?
1: Oh, yeah, guts up on the coast.
5: Guts up on the beach.
1: And actually staying for an extra night.
2: So. Very nice. Yeah,
4: theme park. Enjoy yourself, Hutto. Theme parks, Hutto.
2: Fake town.
0: Gold Coast.
1: Hitting the theme parks. Seeing whether Dimmer maybe wants to go and release a bit of tension, because there has been a bit. So before we get your thoughts, let's have a listen to the response about the so-called tensions that have been reported at the Suns from Damien Hardwick.
6: Well, there's no need to respond. The fact of the matter is we're in an AFL environment. There's going to be tension within footy clubs, especially when you're not performing. So I probably argue or challenge anyone that hasn't got tension in their club. They're not a high-performance environment. So we have big boy conversations, there's no doubt about that. And we're on the same page. The fact of the matter is we in team meetings, in reviews, you sort of sit there and provide clarity for the players and you walk out of line. So these stories tend to stem around, I reckon, when all of a sudden people think there's a little bit of an issue. There's no issue. So from our point of view, it's a non-event. It's something that is, I don't know, in Melbourne or whatever it is, but sources and all these sort of things for me. We just move on pretty quickly.
2: Oh, we're so anti-Melbourne now that we're up on the Gold Coast.
1: All the classic elements of a Denver press conference.
2: Oh, yeah.
1: Blaming Melbourne.
2: I don't need to respond, but I will, yeah. And then goes on to respond.
1: The fact of the matter is, he goes through that about three or four times every press conference, and incredibly, if you count the number of incredibly's with Dimmer, there's a lot.
7: There's a lot.
1: All coaches have got there.
7: Absolutely. If you just take what he said, though, I don't think it's unreasonable what he said in terms of the conversations. When you're not playing well in football clubs, the reviews and the conversations tend to go down a path of, as you said, high performance. They're a bit harder, and when the same issue keeps coming up over and over again, those conversations progressively get more intense and more tension.
1: Can I ask both of you, do you think it has changed from when you started, and Jimmy, you know, from when you started and to when, maybe even just to when you finished, and yep. What you know of what goes on now? The conversations, had Adam Simpson say that, you know, you can't anymore have those hard conversations, have a crack at Sam Doherty in front of the whole group on match day, you know, half time maybe, but during the week you wouldn't do that anymore, whereas Dennis Pagan would have done that to him 100 times. Has that changed in your period?
7: Well, it's definitely changed across when I was playing. I probably came in, I was 2011 drafted, so I was probably in the peak of that still all being part of my first coach at Carlton was Mick Malthouse, so there's a fair amount that used to have it.
4: No but, paint left no, yeah, on the walls.
7: But by the end, the conversations just shift. Everyone becomes a bit more nuanced about how to have them, a bit more sophisticated in the language used, the values in behind it, and the standards that are in the football club. Whereas there's a lot less, I know, saying emotion and swearing, etc., in football clubs. But the messages are still very stern. When things aren't going well or standards aren't met, it's the responsibility for the leaders and the coaches to have that conversation, whether that's privately and in front of the group. If you just don't show any standards in front of the group, then what are you actually telling the group that's what you're supposed to be doing?
4: Yeah, I just to add to that, I just think with the increasing contact hours as well, the fact, you know...
1: That's logical, isn't
4: it? Yeah, so if you went back to the fire and brimstone days, well, they train Tuesday, Thursday night, and then on a Saturday, so you sort of
1: told off, you go away and stew on it, but you're not having that day-to-day.
4: And there's a bit of distance and things like that, so you're in each other's pocket for 10 months of the year. Also, there's a lot more layers at a football club now, and so that's not to say, just because the senior coach doesn't spray them, they're not copying a pretty forthright discussion from a midfield coach or a backs coach or whoever it may be. So there's a lot more layers, you know, built into football clubs these days. And someone, an old coach told me that you've probably only got three bullets max anyway the year before you start sounding like the lunatic coach. So they're very selective and, you know, the good ones pick their moments. And I know we all highlighted Adam Kingsley, you know, during that, you know, documentary during the year. And people always think Adam Kingsley is a, you know, like a yeller and a screamer because they see the coach's box. Like, I've worked with him. Yes, he might be like that, but when he actually gets down, like, to the team at quarter time and three quarter time, half time, he's not like that. Now, it was very, deliberate and very smart. If you go back and watch that again, you watch who he picks out.
1: Yeah.
4: And
1: leaders.
4: He picks out actually the three most senior players. And the best one is, if you go watch it again, it's really telling because he almost walks to the camera and you can see he clocks Steve Cornelio. And in his mind, you know he's got him and he's going back and he's still talking to someone. And that's when he throws to the strength and conditioning. How many high meters has Steve Cornelio ran? Because he's already clocked him before, but you've got to be intelligent with it as well. You can't just yell and scream and get personal.
2: I just wondered whether it changes depending on where you're at in your career. Like, if you're further along in your career, have you earned more respect?
1: Well, can I just supplement it in their answer? What are the sort of things that they would be challenged on
4: So can I just answer that one? If you've been at the club for quite some time, you might be the perfect person who the coach directs their vigour to because they know you can handle it. So it's the old Ross line, you know, kill one to educate a thousand. That was the Ross line or mantra. And I know which teammates who could be the one that they'd roast, but also know the ones, well, if they roast them, hey, you might as well kiss them goodbye for the final three quarters of the final half. So, again, it's down to the art of coaching.
7: Well, ultimately, all their conversations at the moment will be around contest possession and clearance. So, there's a lot of...
1: So it's having a crack.
7: It's more nuanced to that. It's not just how well they win the hard ball. Because, so they're losing contested possession per game by 5. They're losing clearance by a bit over 7. They're actually winning the hard ball gets by over 2 a game. game. So it's not that they're not having a crack in the contest. It's their work and their balance around contest. It'll be based around their defense and their pressure that they're putting on at contest, which has been brought up in Dimmer's presses before, and then their work rate to contest the contest. There's been a bit of talk around Tuk Miller, where's his two-way running going? They're the conversations they're having. It's more of the stuff that sits on the outside of the contested possession that'll be their conversation they're having, and they are largely around effort. They're not so much about, hey, go and win a hardball. It's about, are you putting in the chases, the tackles? Yep. Are you getting contest to contest? When you're there, are you going to good positions in terms of your defensive stability, or are you leaving early, trying to get on the offensive end? Those are the conversations they're having, and they're the ones that often internally, they're the ones you can actually go quite hard on.
8: Okay, well, we'll come back. In fact, we'll take Peter's call quickly before we break. James Kelly's going to join us. It'd be good if we have time to expand a little more on this chat. G'day, Peter.
9: Guys, good evening.
8: Evening, mate.
9: I remember once you were saying when you were driving home, when you just started, when Bob Thompson called you three times in the car yelling at you. And if you go back to when Collingwood won the grand final, are we going to get everyone's mum to come give us a pep talk? Is that what we're going to do?
4: I'm not sure the point you're making, but yeah, on the story, Bomber Thompson at training, he thought I was just going through the motions, and it was,
2: were you?
4: No, I was giving my best. It's just the problem was
7: that's a lie.
4: I think he hadn't realised yet that I was actually that slow. I wasn't trying to run that slow. I was actually that slow as it was, which probably shocked him more than anything else. But long story short, he called everyone in and said, hey, we can just back off except Jimmy because he's been doing stuff all night. And I thought that was the end of it. But then he followed me into the change rooms and he gave me a spray in front of everybody else. I thought that was the end of it. I got out of the showers, and as I was getting changed, he gave me another spray. And I went, geez, that's three already. I got to the car. He called me while I was in the car and picked up the phone, and he sprayed me. And then when I got home, he gave me another two phone calls. I go, would this bloke just leave me alone?
2: Six sprays.
4: Six sprays.
8: How far into your career were you?
4: I reckon it might have been my first or second year. It was pretty early. I was only 18 going, oh, well, as they say, it's when they stop talking to you, you've got a problem. He's called me six times.
7: That example, I don't think would happen too often in today's
8: footy. No. I'm not sure if people saw that Bo McCreary's mum addressing the Collingwood players or not.
2: That's a very fly thing, I think, though. He's a big one to tap into all the sentiment, isn't he?
7: Yeah, well, and then there's a fair amount of emotion that's attached to the game, and trying to get best performance, if you can tap into something that's a bit more tangible, then it's always a good way to go.
8: All right, we'll take a quick break. James Kelly from the Cats is going to join us from Optus Stadium next on 3AW Thursday Night Footy, with thanks to Maccas.
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1: Thank you, Craig Willis. Your calls on Nick Theodosi. Open line shortly, 133-693. But time to go inside the Geelong camp. James Kelly, the assistant coach, has joined us. And chatting first of all to our man on the boundary tonight, Mark Foreman. Evening to you, Mark.
25: Yeah, evening, team. Great to be with you. And it is also great to be with James Kelly. James, thanks for joining us. And
26: thank you.
25: I know we've just met, and I hate to be that guy that talks about the weather when they just meet, but... Jeez, it's a bit cold here, yeah. And a little bit Victorian.
26: It's one of those things. You come over to WA, it's a beautiful state, really. Like, we love coming over here, and I love coming over here, but you definitely don't expect it to be 3 degrees when you wake up in the morning. It's been a bit of a chilly one, but a little bit of dew on the ground. It does feel like a Melbourne game, but... Yeah, we're really excited.
25: I promise you, don't judge the West just on that. It is a nice place usually. Let's talk about some of the team news, and Bailey Smith in particular. He is obviously out with illness, but I do notice that he missed this exact fixture last year, the one straight after the bye.
26: Yes.
25: Was this preempted or?
26: No, hand on heart, definitely sick. Yeah, yep. I spoke to Bailey a couple of times during the week and he's genuinely crooked. So, it's always with these things. I mean, Scotty's talked about this before as well. Like, could he play or should he play is sort of the question we ask. You know, it's a really important game. We'd love to have Bailey out there, but we want all of Bailey out there at the same time. So, but genuinely, Crook, I didn't know he missed this game last year. I think I actually missed this game last year because I was Crook as well.
25: So something in the water.
26: Something happened. All the kids at school in Victoria, they all get locked inside and everyone gets Crook. But, yeah, no, genuinely sick.
25: Absolutely. I'll throw you upstairs to the team.
4: Hey, Pops, Jimmy here. Good luck tonight. Go well. We were just talking before you came on air about the old-fashioned spray and the use of it in today's footy. Of course, you and I under Bomber. You never got a spray from Bomber because you admit it. You're his favourite. But is there room in the game for the old-fashioned spray, or do you have to really pick your mark?
26: I think it's yes to both questions, but I think it's got to align with who you are as a person. I think if you're the sort of person that's a really sort of challenging coach, you like to challenge and put your players under pressure and you feel strongly that that's the way to prepare them, then a well-timed spray can be really helpful. The times when you watch a team play and they're not playing like you know that they're capable of and you feel like you do need something to sort of shock them back into existence a bit, I think that there is a bit of a place for that, but I think really as a coach you just got to figure out your group first and the personalities within that group and then how that lines with your values and your strengths as a coach. So I think if you're coming down at quarter time and thinking, you know, they need a spray, I'm going to give it to them today, and it's not who you are, the players will see through it. But if you're a different sort of personality, then you should lean into that, I think. But you always got to be careful these days. More and more the players are really self-aware and they do know what's going on. A lot of the time they don't need a spray, and I think at any stage you should never really go personal with the players. That would be my sort of belief on it. But it's a good question. It's come up a bit this year.
4: Hey, Kel, you've had some cracking wins and everyone goes, oh, the Cats are a massive threat. And then just call it some interesting losses against sides, which, you know, for us, you start favourite. Is there something that you guys identify between those really high-end performances and the performances where probably not, you know, at the level that you guys expect?
26: Yeah, it's a good question, mate. It's a bit hard to put your finger on in the moment. I reckon the Carlton loss and the Adelaide loss, it's a little bit old school and a bit simplistic. It was a little bit of execution. I think Carlton, we struggled to execute throughout the whole day. Adelaide in particular felt like we controlled the game but couldn't execute late. Adelaide put a lot of pressure on us late too, which also, you know, credit to them for that. That didn't help us. But I think it's probably the length of the season, and we had a couple of weeks in the lead up where there were really big emotional efforts against really good teams, really strong performances. And then I reckon there is sort of a subtle little emotional letdown, and you're sort of trying to get yourself back up again, force yourself back up again after that. Maybe it's that. Maybe it's just we came into Carlton at the right time and we're a bit fatigued. Like it is a little bit of who knows. And I think this sort of why as a group, particularly a coaching group, we work on just sort of focusing on moving forward and learning from the game and going forward again. So if it becomes a bit of a pattern and it's repeat behaviour, we'll dig right into it. But at the moment, we just sort of think we played pretty well, particularly in the Adelaide game. We just didn't finish them off.
0: Kel, Sam Doherty here. I think the Blues were just too good. That's not, I think so, but...
26: Geez, that's a real 180, isn't it?
0: Talking Freo earlier, very little holes in their game. We're talking about some smarter minds, and you sound like a smarter mind. Well, where do you look to expose Freo given tonight's game?
26: I think one of their main strengths, and they set the ground up to really maximise this strength and make it really hard for teams to defend, but their strength through the midfield, Sarong, Brayshaw, Young, Bolton comes in there, Reid comes into stoppages, those sort of things, they're really impactful in and around the ball, and then they have a really open forward line to run into. So a few teams try this at different stages. Gold Coast is probably the one that plays closest to it, really powerful midfield, and they leave space to run through. So that's been the times when we played them and struggled, and even when we played them in round one, that's where they got us. They open up the midfield and they get through us at stoppage and a contest, and then we find it hard to defend them. And I don't think that's unique to us. I think it's really unique to Freo, and they play that strength really well. So if we can do a really good job around the ball, make sure our forwards aren't too far away in defence, so we can get back and help our own defence, I think that'll be really helpful. But in particular, our ability to sort of set the ground up and make it easier for our defenders, and our ability to defend the whole ground will be really important, because they move the ball exceptionally well.
2: James, Laura Spurway here. I'm just going to ask the question that everyone politely hasn't asked, because your name keeps coming up in relation to all these coaching vacancies that we've seen at various clubs. Have you been approached, or are you involved in any process at the moment for a senior coaching position?
26: No, the short answer is no. I think one of the things I've learned with these processes, I've got a sample size of one from last year, but a lot of stuff happens in the background prior to you getting involved. So, my name coming up specifically, I definitely didn't bring it up. I'm grateful that it's come up, and I'm definitely interested in all that goes on in that space. But it does all sort of happen around you a little bit, and it's almost like the phone call to you for a coffee or a chat or whatever that might be is the last thing to happen. It's especially for a coach in my position, where I'm an untried sort of younger coach. Different conversations happen with the experienced coaches who might throw the hat back in the ring. I think they go to them first and gauge their interest. But at my end, it's kind of like they do a bit of background on you. Do they feel like you're really ready? Do they want to then sit down and have a coffee and have a chat and sort of start the process that way? But up until this point, I haven't spoken to anyone other than just my manager. So just ticking along and working as well as I can.
4: And so for that, Kel, myself included, we've had a number of your former teammates on, and we've asked them about you, and we all have seen you as a senior coach in waiting. Was there a moment for you that went, you went home and you had a chat to the family and said, no, I think I'm ready, because it has to be an all-in family thing if you want to be an AFL senior coach. Did that happen, 6 months ago, a year ago, 18 months ago? Go, no, I think this is the next step for me whenever it becomes available?
26: It's probably not a particular moment. It's probably a stack of a series of moments where you start to you start to feel more confident in yourself, and you start to spend more time in that space. I think going through the Melbourne process last year, I was like the honesty of it was, I felt like initially it was a bit of a throw at the stumps, but I was still relatively confident. I went for the job because I wanted to get it, and then after then I thought, well, if there's some things I need to learn and I have to live in that space a bit more, I need to do that. And then you just kind of build from the inside out from there. And on the family stuff, that's one thing that I don't think a lot of coaches talk about. You do have to really consider that, my wife and kids are the utmost important to me and their life, and they all come on the journey, like good, bad or otherwise. So you've got to be prepared to drag everyone through that. And my wife's unbelievably supportive. She'll, if there's a footy team on the moon, she'll come with me. So I'm really fortunate in that sense, but you do consider it. You're like, I've got to pull my kids out of school, move to wherever. So it is a bit of a process. To sort of answer your question, you go through all of that. I certainly have over the last sort of 6 or 8 months. And you just kind of, live in that space a bit internally and just build from there.
1: How have you watched the Kingy's journey then so far? And I guess, you'd be thinking, what have I done it? Or when I do it, what will I take from what Chris has done? Because you're not Chris, you're different, but you're learning from someone who's had amazing success.
26: Yeah, I think the thing with Kingy, I think for all young coaches, the better Kingy does, the better it is for everyone. Yeah. Like Melbourne made a real strong point of hiring a first-time coach, and they were really clear that they wanted to do that off the bat. So Kingy's success is good for everyone who has ambitions to end up in that seat. And I think all in all, I'm just really happy for Kingy. Jim and I have known Kingy for a really long time, and he's still the same, lovely, sarcastic person. He's got a great sense of humour, and we love him, so it's good to see him doing well. And I haven't really thought what would it be like if I got the job, to be honest. I've genuinely just been happy for Kingy.
1: Well, one last one for tonight before we let you go. Has Scotty ever held a tactic back against a team that you know you're going to meet or likely to meet in September?
26: Yes.
1: See, I didn't ask you whether you're going to do it tonight. I just asked.
4: He might be bluffing. You don't know.
26: Yeah. There's an art to answering the easy questions in long form and then the hard questions in short form. Yeah, but short answer is yes. Yeah, it definitely happens. And we wouldn't be the only team that does that.
3: Nah, we'll keep
26: everyone
3: an eye.
26: Does that to a certain extent.
1: Keep an eye on it tonight. Mate, thank you so much for joining us and being so open. And, good luck when that phone call comes.
26: No worries, guys. Thanks for your time.
1: James Kelly, Geelong assistant coach, ahead of a big game tonight over there in Perth.
2: Has to be in the mix for those jobs.
1: Yeah, he is. And I think the points, it's really interesting to hear him say how relatively late they are involved in the process if it gets to that stage. But also, I guess, how much, he's clearly in contention if they go for a younger coach. But if they don't, then he's not.
3: Yeah, and that, what he said there, I think, is kind of the what happens in the background of footy clubs, and whether they happen before the coach has moved on, as the coach has moved on. These conversations about who might be next, they're looked at way out. And obviously, if you do go down a first year coach, then you've got to pick the right ones that you want to get in the room to be able to have that interview process before. You don't want to scattergun and have 15 interviews to get back to them.
1: What's the value in getting, tapping into their minds? Is there value in that? Sort of getting a bit of IP out of them, even if you don't think they're going to be your coach?
2: That's what people hate, right?
4: Yeah, 100%.
2: Handing over the IP.
4: Yeah. And they're smart enough to see through that as well. Yeah. Like, is it a genuine process? But it's more than just hiring the coach as well nowadays. Mm. You're hiring maybe parts of your football department. You might be hiring, lots of your football department. It's what you put around it. Like, just using Kel for example, part of the interview process, you might start identifying what assistant coach needs to sit with him. Like, do we want another tactical person? Do we want another development person? Do we want a senior wise head, the grey hair in amongst the coaching box? What's the right GM of footy? Do we have the right GM of footy to pair with that one? And actually, how senior or how much control does that GM of footy has as well? So there's more than just hey, let's just go get it, the senior coach, bang, that's done.
1: Carlton are well positioned, aren't they, to hire a young coach in that they have Chris Davies
4: and Graham Wright.
1: And Graham Wright you wanted to do that.
4: But also part of their hiring now is as well as list and recruiting. So that's actually got to be in lockstep with the philosophy of the coach.
2: I think the conversation around Carlton being the most likely club to go for a first-time coach, I agree with that. How do you see it, Doc? Do you think that's the move the Blues will make?
3: Yeah, I do. I'm assuming that if they were going to pick up a senior coach, I think enough time has passed that probably would have started to come out by now. So that leads you to kind of believe that they are going down the first year. But to be honest, where I see the list is quite young and up and coming. There's a good core group together. I think a young first time coach would suit where the football club is at the moment. And to be honest, when there was coaches being discussed at the back end of last year, there felt like there was very few candidates. This year feels like there's a litany of really good assistant coaches, and I feel like every single one of them seems to be Jim's mate. But there's a really good group that's coming through together. So to explore that, I think that whatever clubs are getting coaches at the moment in a really good spot.
1: And they'll all be Jimmy's mates.
3: They will be.
2: He'll make sure of it. Network of Jim.
4: What's wrong with having friends?
3: Exclusive.
4: I'll be worried if I had no mates.
1: Coming up.
4: Oh, Scott.
1: Not sure.
4: Scott, no mates.
1: Scotty, yeah. All right. We'll take a break. Nick Theodosi, open line, 133-693. Nick Theodosi, Prestige Cars, 55 years in business. Everybody should own a Prestige car at least once in a lifetime. With thanks to Maccas, it's Thursday night footy, round 15. Is it really? It certainly is, here on 3AW Football.
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1: You're enjoying our build-up here on 3AW Football to tonight's big Thursday night clash. It's first versus third. Fremantle going for 13 wins in a row. The Cats back on the winners list last week by 45 points against the Gold Coast Suns. Alex Pearce, 150 game, is notched up tonight. He's only played 20 games three times in 11 seasons, Alex Pearce. But so he's had to endure a bit, hasn't he, injury-wise over the years. His debut in 2015, only Lockie Neal from that Freo side is still playing, and it was against Essendon. Merritt and Melksham were in the Essendon team that night that are still playing. So it's been a story of persistence, and who knows, he could go on and become the premiership coach this year with the way Freo are going. All right, Laura's insisted we talk about the Bulldogs and Luke Beveridge's response to that hard-hitting journalist Jordan Lewis from on the couch, saying that Tim English, he said he would be surprised if Tim English is still there next year. Let's have a listen to what Bevo had to say at his media conference today.
12: That was Scoop Lewis. Yeah. So Louis, it's like he's gone up and he's come back with a half a scoop of vanilla. Like, if he's going to speculate and make statements, you've got to give you the full scoop. But no, I mean, Tim's contracted until the end of 29, so player of his ability and impact, he's secure here. So it came out of left field for us. Didn't know where it came from, other than Louis. So I don't know who he's talking to, but we're not sure about there's any accuracy in any of that.
2: I didn't want to talk about the Dogs. I just wanted to hear the vanilla scoop Lewis.
1: Yeah.
2: It was a ripper.
4: I do feel like a vanilla scoop of ice cream now.
3: See, that's a brilliant whack.
1: Would he have answered that the same way if it had been from a journalist who...
2: He would have.
1: You think?
2: Oh, yeah. Bevo is not afraid of whacking journalists.
1: No, I know,
2: Tom Morris saga, but...
1: It was a gentle whack to Geordie in a way, wasn't it?
3: Yeah, it was a humorous whack.
2: It was.
3: I'm assuming they've got history back from when they would have both been Hawthorn together. Yep.
1: So was it a convincing answer, though? Like, if you hear the last bit that he said, didn't really...
2: I don't know who he's talking to part.
1: Yeah, just that. It was just one line in there.
2: It'd be interesting if he were seeking a move, because he's not long signed that deal.
1: No,
2: there was
1: yeah.
2: so much speculation that he would go
1: to the West.
2: Yep, go yeah. to the West. But, you know, his partner now, fiance, are they married? I think, yes.
1: Re-signed for 2 years.
2: Plays netball.
1: Yeah,
2: and that was a part of that whole decision, was working out whether or not they could be in the same state. So that speculation was huge over that contract, and he signed it. So I can't see.
3: Who knows where Jordan's mail's from.
1: Yeah. There has to be something to it. And I'm not saying it's not resolved, yeah. or I have no idea. I haven't spoken to Geordie. I'm looking forward to. Because it is always strange when a non-journalist breaks a story. Like, it doesn't happen very often, but it does happen every now and then, and a special comments person kind of jumps out of their lane. And that's fine, but then they have to deal with the ramifications of that. Like, journos are used to saying, can't tell you my sources, you know, throw in a few things, can't tell you where, but he kind of, as Bevo alluded to, he kind of gave you the one scoop, but he didn't say which club, he wasn't able to furnish any other details because he just kind of wasn't sure.
3: It's brilliant. Who knows? I haven't actually listened to all of the Jordan Lewis side, but maybe it was part opinion.
1: No.
4: It definitely
1: wasn't.
4: Did it come across as male with your ears? Or like that sound like male?
1: It's absolutely. He's got male.
3: That does make it juicy then, doesn't it?
1: Yeah.
2: So, I mean, he only got married earlier this year. His wife, Rudy Ellis, plays for the Melbourne Vixens.
1: Yeah.
2: He won the Suncorp Super Netball Championship last year. So that was the point of tension, as I understood it, or the point of contention with the contract, one of the big ones, when he signed his last deal.
1: Yeah, there was money as well, though.
2: Money too, but, yeah. I mean, she's now playing for the reigning premiers of the Super Netball League. There's not really a better team in Australia. They've got a good chance of going back-to-back. I would be staggered if...
1: There's a lot of teams in Melbourne who'd like Tim English. He doesn't have to be going home.
2: No, that's very true.
4: Yeah, did we all make the assumption, he's leaving, he's just going back to
2: go west? Who could use him in Melbourne? What team could use Tim English in Melbourne?
4: Geelong.
1: One down the highway.
2: No. Geelong doesn't need any more leg ups.
0: Wouldn't that just cause us to...
4: How many farms do you have? Jeez. Did the Cotton On come
2: apart
4: in triple XL?
2: Geelong.
0: Sure. I'm trying to think off the top of my head.
4: They'd have to figure out at Cotton On, wouldn't they?
0: Yeah. Like, I can't think of anyone that's maybe in North Melbourne. Tristan Jerry with the new ruck rules is
4: would he be an upgrade at Carlton in the ruck?
0: Potentially, yes, he would be. Essendon, definitely.
1: I mean, there's only a handful that wouldn't be interested. Yeah, that's true. I mean, to play full freight, though, is what we're talking about.
0: Yeah.
1: So, which would have to be for them. I mean, it's madness to think that the Bulldogs wouldn't trade him deliberately. It would only be if it was an untenable situation.
0: Or they need some salary cap space.
1: Which I don't think they do, but obviously they're going to try and get Zach Butters. So.
2: I don't think they're in the $2 million market, though, when it comes to Zach Butters. And Tim English, we all know, and we've seen the statistics from this season, the games when he doesn't play, what a big impact that has on that football club. There is no way they would want him to go. I would be staggered if he does leave, but don't know who Jordan Lewis is talking to.
0: No,
2: so
0: he's talking
2: you'll
0: to
2: have
0: someone.
2: To get the inside word, Hutto, when you see him.
1: I'm pretty sure he won't be just telling me to, unless I promise not to say it on air, and then we'll see. No, just joking, Jordy. So it is fascinating, though, isn't it? And the Bulldogs are an interesting case. I think they're such an interesting case right now. And Luke Beveridge's tenure, I think, is interesting too. I don't mean for this year, but I mean in the longer term, just purely for how long he's been there, but also his style, just, you know, and obviously the injuries they've had this year have played a significant part, but they were really poor last up, and they'd want to play well from here on in, I think, for the rest of the year.
0: I just think they're a bit one-dimensional in the way they play. They need to win the midfield battle. They need to protect their back half. They need to get enough supply into their forward line. When they get beaten in that, then they really struggle, and I've spoken about it a bit, that behind the ball, they lose way too many contests and get scored against too easily, and they really struggle to move the ball out of their back half. Whether that's back half or midfield mix to use on the outside, they just struggle in that aspect of the game. So some shifts in their game plan need to be made if they're going to really compete against the best sides. I just haven't seen them be able to do that this year.
2: So when you hear all the conversations around Zach Butters, you don't just insert him into the mix and the problems are solved?
0: It doesn't specifically, but Zach Butters is a really, really good outside mid. So he does help you in terms of that transition game. And part of what I was saying there is around their back half ball movement. Part of it might be around their midfield mix, because their midfield mix is quite in and tight and at the coalface, as opposed to on the outside running and running carry style. So he might help them a bit. He wouldn't be the first cab off the rank that I'd be chasing.
1: Well,
0: by
1: that's
0: the Dogs.
1: That's the question, isn't it? I mean, if they thought that they could land Jacob Wiedering or someone a bit younger, would you make that the priority as a key defender?
2: Yep.
0: Absolutely.
1: You
0: yep.
1: would?
0: Yeah, absolutely. I just think it allows them to play with some more presence in their key back stocks, and it's been a couple of year stint where they just haven't got that part of the ground great, and then they've got scored against in those big key forwards.
1: I guess the thing is, I mean, Bont has still got a lot of footy in him. You would think he's just turned 30, I think, but if they were to get Butters, then it just means you've got a marquee player. I know they've got Darcy already, so maybe you don't need another one, but he's got the injury query. Like, from a whole of club point of view, to have that marquee player is a pretty big thing, I reckon.
4: Yeah, it's enormous. And then what does that lure as well? We've seen domino effects of once a club lands a big name player, it seems to become. Now, that's the new destination club, but just back to Sam's point, it allows them, as saying, to trust their back six. So Luke Beveridge has tried to make changes this year. He's tried to protect the back group, and of course they're not great team defence, and they're allowing the opposition a lot of marks. But that's on purpose. It's on design. So they're all trying to get back, but that's allowing the opposition to play the game in control and not getting too dartery and things like that. But that only has a certain lifespan, because you're actually just inviting teams to come down the ground at you and eventually expose your back line. And so some nights that keeps them in it, and that's why they've been winning those real tight thrillers, because they've been hanging in there, and then clearly the Bont and Richards and these guys take over at key moments.
0: And just on that midfield mix, I was just writing them down. If they get Butters, they'll have Richards, Sanders, Kennedy, Frazier, Libber and Bont.
1: They
0: already do some funny stuff around centre bounce, where they flick one out to half back and they fling him around and play an extra round of ball. If you add Butters into that mix, that's seven you're trying to fit into
1: Someone
0: three roles.
1: Someone falls out almost, don't they?
0: I have to.
1: It's Everyone wants like, all of those
3: Libba,
1: players.
3: Libba's on the back end of his career, yeah. but still playing comfortably and good enough football to keep going on that. So, how you fit that into a team if Butters comes is the fascinating point. And do they desperately need it when there's other areas of the game that are more important for the footy club?
1: All right, take a short break. We'll come back. We'll focus in on tonight's big game between the Cats and the Dockers. And the big overriding question of the whole night is, will we see Wharfie time? That is the big question tonight on 3AW Football.
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1: Very shortly, Bruce Eber will be with us. We can't wait for Bruce to be part of the team.
4: Because he's not on, we all should do an under-over here of his first St Kilda reference. So is it a first quarter? Is it a second quarter?
2: First quarter.
4: 15-minute mark
2: and
4: under.
2: Eight minutes.
3: I'm going 12 minutes.
2: I'm going
4: 12 minutes. I'll do the 6 minutes.
1: Quick look at the

0: 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T&C Supply, only while stocks last, as that famous second verse of the Geelong theme song plays underneath us.
1: Yes.
2: I think if that game wasn't at GMHBA, the Cats wouldn't have won in round one.
0: Okay, well, that's your view.
2: And obviously it's not correct because they did win. But
0: well, it doesn't mean it's not correct.
2: Well, you know what I mean.
0: We'll never know.
2: We'll never know, but I...
0: I was shocked that the game turned around. I was doing the game and I thought, oh, because Geelong had played poor the week before on the Gold Coast, and we talked about Sprays. That was one of Chris Scott's all-time good ones at quarter time, yep, in that game, and it obviously had the desired effect.
2: But you ask if they're a different team to the one we saw in round one. They're better.
0: They both are, aren't they, I think?
3: Yep.
0: Yeah.
3: No, they both are, and it's an interesting game today. That we spoke to James Kelly, and he pretty much gave us the Honda's key to victory in what he said. The matchup around the ball, that's going to be where it's won or lost here. Because if Freo get enough supply and Geelong have to play in the transition game and go from back half to forward half, it's not really their strength. But if Geelong can even up around the ball and get enough entries and can play that forward half game that they love playing, there's a legitimate chance that they win the game. But it'll be based off the style, and there's going to be who can get the most amount of territory out of that contest.
0: So given James Kelly said that Chris Scott has previously held back tactics, does he hold back some tactics tonight?
1: But that might have been the old double bluff, that you actually start going looking for tactics that aren't there. So
0: how does he handle Jackson, do you think? Does Blitzov semi-tag him?
1: You probably look for at different times Mark Blitzov starting on the wing, but then he comes in and essentially roams around the ground with Jackson, which means then it allows Edwards or De Koning in the ruck to drop behind the ball. So they play all sorts of things. It's for Geelong, it's just where you start for the centre bounce. Doesn't mean where you finish. Just make sure all the roles are filled.
2: Do you think they handle the Freo tools the same way they did in round one? You mentioned that Tom Stewart wasn't on any of those in that game.
1: So three goals between Voss, Tracy and Amos, and their matchups were De Koning, Henry and O'Sullivan. So as I said, they're actually getting pretty good work out of De Koning in the ruck. And so, because we know Edwards can't go one out the whole entire time and he'll be stretched. So they might play De Koning as the number one ruck against Jackson, almost like athletic like for like, and let Cox go against Edwards. So that might be the ruck duel that we see. So it's going to be difficult to see how the Cats take De Koning out of the back line with so much firepower for the Dockers.
3: Yeah, I think that from a tactical point of view, something that I expect to see is, I'm saying the midfield mix the most important part. I reckon Geelong will protect themselves from that as well. I think they're the best in the league at getting a plus one behind the ball. They do it from a multitude of different ways. I think Tom Stewart is that role. He tries to find a way to get off his man to be able to protect the other tools. Means you might not have to play the three tools down back, but Stewart plays a roaming role, protects them if they lose clearance, gets help in transition, helps with their key backs. I think that's something that Chris Scott will be looking at tonight.
0: Alright, so Holmes will be interesting, because with no Smith, whether he gets a tag and where he plays will be interesting to watch. Laura, give us a tip as we let you go.
2: I've been getting these very wrong, but I'm going to go with Freo by 15.
0: Freo by 15. And if it was played at GMHBA, don't answer that. Laura Spurway joining us here. We're ready to go. 3W Football brought to you by Macca's. The FIFA World Cup meal at Macca's is officially underway, and so is Thursday Night Football next.
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1: Ollie Wiltshire, this would be some shot from here. Runs out to the right.
0: Oh, what a magnificent kick!
2: Through 6PR in Perth, 5AA in Adelaide, and across the country on the 3AW app. Welcome to 3AW's coverage of this round 15 clash between Fremantle and Geelong from Optus Stadium in Perth. Bringing you this evening's action. In special comments, the 2007 Brownlow medalist, 2011 Norsemith medalist Jimmy Bartell, alongside the 2016 John Nicholls medalist and former Carlton captain Sam Doherty. On the boundary is former Fremantle defender Luke McFarlane. And in commentary, it's a very good evening to Bruce Eva alongside Anthony Hudson.
3: Thank you, Craig. Good evening, everyone. If you're just joining us, it is Thursday night, 3AW football to kick up round 15. Top of the ladder, Fremantle Dockers take on the third placed Cats. 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The FIFA World Cup meal at Macca's is officially underway. Justin Longview versus Chris Scott, Geelong versus Fremantle. And our expert comments tonight, as you heard from Craig, coming from Jimmy Bartell and Sam Doherty, superstars from Geelong and Carlton, in the seat for Catalano. 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It is on now. Bruce Eva's in the house with us. We'll introduce Bruce in a moment. Just let him get his papers straight, his glasses straight, and his pen, the right colour pens down his paper. Let's go down to Luke McFarlane, the superstar from the Fremantle Dockers and the ex-Hawk star defender as well. He's got the ground conditions for us for Barry Plant. 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Evening to you, Luke.
4: G'day, Hutto. G'day, guys. Great to be on the call this evening. I think the last 3AW call I did was against the Hawks here at Optus Stadium, and it was the Wharfie time, and that became just a national image, didn't it, around Australia. And so hopefully we have another cracking contest this evening.
3: Yeah, well, that was my, I said before the break, our overall biggest question tonight is, will we see Wharfie time? Will it be needed tonight, do you think? Or do you think they'll be well ahead?
4: Well, it's hard to say, isn't it? Geelong's such a class outfit, but the way Fremantle have been playing, particularly at home, I mean, all over the country for sure, but particularly at home, they look so damaging. So they may not even need it this evening, but it's great atmosphere here at Optus Stadium. It's very, very chilly for WA in Perth, but the crowd is slowly building, and the surface looks fantastic. Will be a little bit slippery, I think, early with the dew and so forth. So we'll keep an eye on players keeping their feet and whatnot. But atmosphere is electric here at Optus Stadium.
5: And Luke, a quick word on the skipper, Alex Pearce. Of course, a man you'd like to watch play. Of course, being a key back, probably doesn't take the hangers that you used to take, of course. But he's got beautiful long flowing hair as well. But he's been magnificent.
4: Yeah, he's been magnificent. I think the great thing about Alex Pearce is just such a genuine operator, the way he goes about it, that what he says is what he does, and he backs up all his words and his leadership with action on the football field. And I think what's been great for him this season is that he's really starting to get some of the credit around the country that he probably deserves, and he's been performing like this for a number of years, and he's in excellent shape. Alex is a great leader. He's a great leader of men. And he's got this team cherry ripe for a flag tilt this year.
3: It's exciting, that's for sure. Great to have you with us tonight, Luke. Can't wait to chat to you through the evening. Luke McFarlane down on the boundary for Barry Plant Real Estate. 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Evening to you, Bruce.
1: Evening, Hutto. Jimmy.
6: Hi, Bruce.
1: Luke.
6: Hi, Bruce.
1: Do you want me to kick it off with
3: kick us off.
1: Well, we've just been talking about the captain, and it is game 150 tonight for Alex Pearce. Hasn't scored this year. He's kicked only 9 goals in 149 games. I nailed this with Jake Collar-Jasny a few weeks ago in his 200th. A goal tonight for the Fremantle skipper.
6: Look at that. A bit of wobble.
3: Yeah, yeah. I'm going to go 4 small forwards to get...
6: Oh, how many goals?
3: Yes, not really. Jimmy, what are you going for?
5: Well, I mentioned DeConing, Henry and O'Sullivan kept Voss, Tracy and Amos to 3 goals between them. So tonight, they will keep them to 11 goals plus.
3: Doc,
6: long, Bruce. I think the midfield battle is a huge part of it today, and I feel like they're going to need Danger in there without Baz, so I'm going Danger to be his bullocking best, 30-2.
5: 30-2. I'm going to go Jack Martin, just to pop up. How many goals do I need for Jack Martin?
6: Five.
5: If you kick four in the space of 4 minutes one day. Yeah, so he's got it in him.
6: I think four, but you're making me say five.
5: Yeah, so arrogant. You're a fifer. Michelle.
3: Time for the opening bounce. Can't wait to get into this. Round 15, 3NW football. It's Fremantle up against Geelong. Edwards goes up against Jackson. The ball to the ground. Dangerfield is starting in the middle. He got a handball out. Brayshaw, though, finds the returning Sarong. He kicks the Dockers to centre half forward. It's a wrestle there. Tracy denied, but Zukowski's hands to Jackson. The follow-up, Mullen puts the big tackle on. It's 40 metres out from Freo's goal. Tentative toe-poke forward by Zukowski. Ripped out of the pack by Bruin. Was good play. Sends it back to the middle, but Pierce is well-positioned to mark in the centre circles, and that's exactly what he does.
1: In the smaller of the two centre circles, so the skipper in game 150, which is testament, well, I guess highlights the injuries he's had to overcome, given that he's already 31 years young. They chip it around the outer side. Frederick next in line, and then Bolton takes the mark, barely forward of centre wing. So Bolton called to play on. Umpires tonight, Foot, Howarth, Fleer and Mollison, and Bolton kicks it into the forward pocket where it's just all cats. And the intercept mark taken by Connor O'Sullivan.
5: Yeah, Tracy just fell over there. As we know, that end of the ground is very slippery at Optus Stadium.
3: Cats work it from one defensive pocket to the other, where Blitzarves is held up by Johnson. So both on the wing, Blitzarves and Johnson back through the goal square again. They've been hemmed in to Henry. Haven't looked like coughing it up just yet. Short to Humphreys, the young West Australian. That's a more creative kick to Mullen, who seems to be next to Murphy Reid at this early stage. And now he's wobbled one at the side of the boot. And it's out of bounds on the fourth from O'Shea Mullen. And the free kick is going to Warner for the Dockers.
1: So Carl Warner, who turned 24 on Tuesday, to full forward, and Josh Tracy takes a huge mark. He just did his Jack Henry under the footy, and he's marked at a 45-degree angle and only 25-30 out.
6: Just great body work in the end. Jack Henry playing assertive in front of Josh Tracy, and big fella just put a nice big bump, nice and legal, takes the grab, gets an early cider for him.
1: What a season he's having. Four straight against the Kangaroos. The game before the bye, equally top of the Dockers goal kicking. And, gee, that's...
6: I want that one back.
1: Yeah, it's a poor miss. Just tugs it to the left, minus score. First score of the night in the BP scoreboard. A Josh Tracy miss as Humphreys comes steaming back into play.
3: Stabbed it at Blitzar's chest. And struck the target, fed the hand pass to O'Connor. Cats working off left half back, up along the wing. They haven't got to the front half of the ground. They will now. Neil outmarked Pierce. Kicked five goals in that round one clash to Big Shannon Neil. He's ready to launch the Cats forward. All as deep as he can. Down to Cameron. Dempsey's there as well. And Jack Martin, dare I say it, my man. He does have a habit of popping up early in matches.
5: He did pop up like a sprinkler here. He just slid into the back, and the depth of big scratch in Neil's kick caught the Fremantle Football Club out. He's watching the ball all the way here, Martin.
3: And he goes around the corner and snaps truly for the Cats. Jack Martin just the 6 disposals and was goalless last week, but he's on the board already. His 15th goal of the season. And whereas Tracy missed at one end, Martin doesn't at the other. And that is giving you our scoreboard, BP, in the first quarter.
1: BP, hello.
3: BP, of course.
5: You get the yummy stuff.
1: The yummy snacks.
6: Oh, the yummy snacks.
5: Yeah, the yummy
1: stuff. Tick it off your to-do list at BP.
3: Yeah, great coffee, yummy snacks, as you said. Tick it off your list.
5: Yummy.
3: And that's the scoreboard. The Cats a goal, the Dockers a point.
6: It's a really nice piece of play there by Jeremy Cameron. The ball comes in. He was just able to seal out his opponent really, really well. Brennan Cox just kept him out of the contest. Jack Martin then gets called back into it and almost uncontested mark and finishes truly.
1: Like three of the four West Australians in the Geelong side tonight involved in that chain, starting with Lawson Humphrey, Shannon Neal involved, and Jack Martin with the finish.
5: Back another West Australian in the ruck.
1: In Edwards, yep. So that makes
5: middle stump.
1: So from the restart, bodies clatter in from all the
6: regions. That was middle stump.
5: Max Holmes is...
1: Yeah.
5: Max Holmes!
1: Caught one midship.
3: Imagine if you had him mic'd up.
1: Umpire Howe throws it up again. Bolton evades. Well, they weren't even tackles. He just crashes through some feeble Geelong resistance. He kicks to full forward. Tracy with a big fly over the back of O'Sullivan. Couldn't take the mark. Voss at ground level went without it. Jack Henry fell over. Geelong not out of trouble yet. Arm tackled by Dudley. Won't be rewarded. I think it's on O'Sullivan who's obscured.
5: It is slippery, isn't it?
1: Umpire Mollison will throw it up left forward pocket for the Dockers. Geelong one straight, Freo one behind.
5: Jackson came with Ernest, matched in the ruck by Blitzars. Dangerfield with his normal hulk and bulk comes through and takes it out. How dangerous is Shea Bolt this year?
6: Oh, his ability to be around the ball, it didn't get matched from a defensive side in that last contest, and just able to run with speed and pace out the front of the stoppage. Dangerous look.
5: Yeah, walk through Atkins, and that's not something that is very normal at all. The tap from Jackson in the forward pocket. Cats fight amongst themselves, and it bobbles away a little further to Voss on the 50. Underground handball is scooped up by Warner, but a blind handball to Neil. He does well, intervene, and the Cats are able to work it away through. Humphries' right boot punches the kick forward towards Martin, but it's chopped off by his opponent Ryan, who cut across and has Fredericks loose just forward of the wing and can bang it up into the pocket.
1: He can indeed. Jackson gave his opponent a shove. That was Dempsey dropped the mark though. Voss, did he cop one high? No. Later tackle on Atkins. Atkins handball to Colajasny, to Edwards, to Dempsey, to Bruin, who's in trouble. Good tackle by Fredericks. Somehow got ball to boot. It's starting to go up in velocity as you'd imagine. Chapman with a handball got it back, but the target was missed. Witkowski look away handball. Think it was the wrong ball to boot quickly, right to the line. Colajasny's kept it in play. And with the spoil, he's laid it down onto the boot of Jackson, who has stopped it through from 50 centimetres out. I reckon we'll go to the video for Harvey Norman, but I also reckon it'll be all clear and it'll be Freo's first of the night. If it stands, 1-1-7 the Dockers, 1-6 the Cats, BP scoreboard.
5: Got in a tangled mess here, Colajasny. Actually, probably the hardest thing to do was actually to punch it from chest height over his head. He would have been better off just taking a chest mark, but he got all disorientated. And already we're seeing here Luke Jackson testing young Mitch Edwards out as he spread from the contest. Edwards is okay in the centre bounce, but he just charges around the ground, big Luke Jackson.
6: Just on those matchups, we've got Colajasny on Amis, O'Sullivan's got Tracy, and Henry's got Voss. That's the way that they've opted to start the game. The Cats, we're just watching this on the Harvey Norman replay, and it does look like a goal.
5: It was written all over the face of Jake Colajasny. Oh, Jackson fell over at the restart. Bolton this time under close attention from Atkins, just hacked it forward. Cats had that covered. Holmes, sidewinders inside 50. Disputed ball, loose ball. Ollie Henry is about to be tackled. As soon as he picked it up, he was wrapped up by O'Driscoll in fine style. And that, to the glee of the umpire, who was right there to tell him it's holding the football, is a well-earned free from Nathan O'Driscoll, who's had a good month since returning to the team in the mid-20s over the last 3 weeks in particular. Plays it back to Luke Ryan. The Dockers lead by one as he finds Brennan Cox also in return for the Dockers tonight.
1: Yep, Brennan Cox back in the side after overcoming that knee injury. Another chip pass there to Jordan Clark. A few Cats fans in the crowd, a smattering of boos. Out wide to the skipper. Inboard to Hayden Young. Careful build up. Now to a contest. Just over the head of Jackson. Geelong with numbers at ground level. O'Connor. Sloppy handball. Cameron made it good. Little handball to Max Holmes. Kicks on the left foot brilliantly. Out to Jack Martin, who's thinking of goal number two. Otto. He's not just thinking of it. He's nailing it. From 40 on the fly. Hutto, sit down. No barracking in the box. As the Cats get their second, Jack Martin gets his second. Two straight, 12 for visitors. 1-1-7 the Dockers. All on the BP scoreboard as we tick past 8 minutes of the first term on the whiteglovemover.com.au timepiece.
5: Yeah, off turnover is when you're at your most dangerous, because Fremantle's defence isn't set. And we know once Fremantle's defence gets set, they're very hard to get through. And his lateral movement and his creativity inside forward 50 will be a difficult matchup for Luke Ryan. We saw this going back to the Hawthorn game. Luke McFarlane highlighted it was Gunston all in the first quarter and a half on Ryan, and just the ability to find space inside forward 50.
6: You can see the matchup of Mitch Edwards versus Luke Jackson it's already a worrying one. Freo almost looked like they're trying to isolate it and go the ball through Luke Jackson, which is that's where they were trying to go. Poor kick turnover results the other way, though.
3: Yeah, maybe too much so. Stevens with an enterprising handball to De Koning, but that is smothered. So De Koning rucking now. Murphy Reid in the middle there to receive a hand pass. Fed it across to Jordan Clark, who tumbles one of the Tracy direction. Bounced a few times, and he couldn't quite control it. He was almost held without it, but Atkins is there with the reinforcements arriving for the Cats. Back through Blitzarves to Zach Guthrie. Poor kick. On the way out, it's marked by Warner, who targets the corridor. And again, he tried to find Jackson. He just overcooked it a fraction. He recovered, gave it to Johnson. So Jackson to Johnson to Reid. 40 out, no problem for Murphy Reid. The talented youngster capped off the play beautifully. And we're seeing some class out there tonight as the Dockers retake the lead. 2-1 13 to 2 straight 12. And that is on the BP scoreboard with all its yummy snacks. The Great Coffee 2, tick it off your to-do list at BP.
6: And that just shows the team in sync. As soon as that turnover was made, the speed to look inside the corridor and the system to have multiple players inside there, there's no secret in why they're playing such good footy at the moment. As soon as that turnover was made, balls kick straight in the middle of the ground, two crisp handballs, and a really good finish by Murphy Reid.
5: Great footy IQ from Johnson as well. Like, a lot of players would just blast away and wouldn't take the advantage which they had. It was the 2v1. He ran towards the Geelong player until he committed, which released Murphy Reid into space and breaking inside forward 50.
1: Luke McFarlane on the boundary for Barry Plant. Real estate in safe hands.
4: Yeah, just running the benches pretty well at the moment. Mason Cox has just come on for Luke Jackson, taking the role in the ruck.
1: Bruin takes the clearance for the Cats, kicked it straight to Warner. Handball to Cox wasn't that good. Came back to Tanner Bruin, who got a handball to Max Holmes. Tumbles a punt inside forward 50. Cox with the crumb. That is the Brennan variety. Handballs to the running Clark. He's had two bounces. He might have a third. Look away handball then. And was that Reid or Sarong actually to squeeze the kick around the corner? Looking for Murphy Reid, who's claiming a lasso free kick. His protest is in vain, and we'll have a throw in centre wing on this broadcast side. Already feels like it's going to be a high quality match, as it should. First versus third. Had four goals already kicked in the first 7 1/4 minutes of playing time.
3: Cox brings it to the front. Blitzarves is there with Hayden Young. Call that a draw.
7: Rucks. Sam Mason back it out.
3: Instructions to the umpire, to the ruckman. There's George Stevens in there. He got held of the footy, but he couldn't connect with the handball. Johnson pounced off to Reid, and the delivery could not have been better to Jai Amos. They argue over where the mark was. I'd like to see more players do that. I think they, particularly defenders, just give up on it way too easily these days. But Amos is on the end of it. What delivery was that?
5: His ability, just the sense there, Murphy Reid, that Johnson was going to take the ball, and he switched into a defensive running pattern to an attacking one so rapidly, and it got him out forward side the contest. Just looked up and didn't overkick the footy, allowed Amos to run into it.
3: Already the same number of goals this year in 11 games, less than last year, 32 goals. Last year, 32. Not out this year. And that's not a good kick off the left boot. So they've missed a few. He's pulled that from about 40 out, Jai Amos. Fresh from 2 goals, 1 last up against North. He kicked 4 in the 2 games previous to that.
1: They started the night equal 7th in the Coleman alongside teammate Josh Tracy. Guthrie short to Bruin. Kept running, did Zach Guthrie. Received the handball and wobbled a kick towards centre wing. Ollie Henry, good attempt to mark under duress. Manor front and centre. Cleared a path. Hannibal back to Bruin, which did him no favours. Dudley with a strong, strong tackle that wasn't rewarded. No prior opportunity.
7: Straight behind me.
1: And umpire Fleer says he'll throw it up on centre wing on the outer side, and Brayshaw with a lovely clean clearance.
3: Yeah, he took it right off the hands of Cox, but unfortunately his kick was well wide of the mark, but it slides over and out for a throw-in.
6: Early territory dominance to Freo at the moment, thanks to Lamaro's 9-4, the inside 50 count.
3: Certainly is. See if they can capitalise a little more. Home crowd, of course, at the stadium. Cox tries the little side hand tap down. Dudley mining at the bottom of the pack. Kolodziejczyk does well to wipe it away. Picked up by O'Connor. Under duress, he kicks it very close to the boundary line. That's a good result for Geelong. O'Driscoll flew, but couldn't bring it down. We'll have a throw-in. 2-2-14 the Dockers. 2-12 the Cats. Both teams trying to get organised around this throw-in between wing and half-forward for Fremantle.
5: Cox takes front position, tapped it down to Brayshaw. Dangerfield was ready for him that time. His hand pass was smothered, though. And Wilshire, who was really good last week down at the Cattery, dives on top of the footy. We'll have another haul.
1: Very little purple in the Fremantle jumper tonight. It's the
5: stealth jumper.
1: Yeah, the darkest of navies. There is purple smattering through. Canterbroom with another kick up the chimney it goes. Went far enough for it to be marked. Chapman had a bit of a swipe at it, missed. Bowes in there as well. Eventually the quick kick forward by Brennan Cox. Now it's virtually traversing the paint
5: on the forward
1: 50. And I reckon Jack Henry's accidentally socketed that out of bounds on the full. Patrick Voss thinks he's the boundary umpire.
5: Well, it did look on the full. They come off Henry as he was stumbling. Go to the replay. It is on the full.
1: That is on the full. So are we going to go to the Harvey Norman replay?
5: Yeah, they have. Here we go.
8: Down the full, blow out the full 40.
5: Blow in the full 40.
1: Umpire Mollison directs the boundary umpire to change his call. And Patrick Voss will have a shot for goal with a broad grin as wide as Luna Park right on the boundary line.
5: It's perfectly on the junction.
6: This is where you practice at training.
5: Yeah, it is.
6: This is the most practiced kick at training.
1: Runs out to improve the angle. Preferred side for the right footer. Hammers the drop button. He kicks it 65. Straight over the goal umpire's yellow cap. And the prancing pony is off to the races. High fives left, right and centre. In fact, he's charging off.
5: Off to the bench. Off to the stable.
6: Oh, why would you go after you kick a goal? Why would you go to the bench?
5: Straight to the stable for a chaff bag.
1: 3-2-20 the Dockers. 2-12 the Cats. All on the BP scoreboard. Whiteglovemover.com.au timepiece. He shows 10:32 remaining in the first.
6: What a kick of the footy. Largely came from nothing. But it's a bit of what this game is. It's the territory around the contest. There was a couple of minutes of stalemate where the ball wasn't moving around. Ball gets kicked forward and a slight mistake or accident by Jack Henry over the boundary line. And then an amazing kick from the junction by Pat Voss. And as we spoke about, he did sprint off the ground with one finger in the air. Very happy with his work.
5: And they lead by 8 now. The next tap goes to Sarong. We've got a hand pass and it sits up beautifully for Murphy Reid. He's disrupted though by Dempsey. Wonderful hands to De Koning, who returns the favour. Cat spirited forward and Wiltshire on the end of the Dempsey kick. Takes the mark. He was tempted to play on. Chapman claims that he had. Umpire decides that he can go back and have a shot.
9: Number one and two, a clearance differential of these two teams. So not only their ability for the first possession, but to get on the outside as well and punish sides if they're able to get that first handball free.
1: For a bloke 204 centimetres, how slick was that by Sam De Koning?
9: Oh, yeah, very good.
5: And by Dempsey too. So Wilshire's dead in front. He's got to kick it 45 metres straight. And that was a task that he did comfortably. So high standard of football here, despite a little bit of slippery conditions at times and a few mistakes that have gone with it. Fremantle 3-2-20. The Cats in particular, though, have been ruthlessly efficient when they have gone forward to get within 2 points. They're 3-18, and that is all on the BP scoreboard.
9: And Wiltshire's got a bit of the Buddha hocking here as well. But
5: I was trying to think of somebody who reminds me of. I haven't quite.
9: He's got the same yogi as Buddha hocking. But we touched on this last week. That last quarter, they played him up on the ball when they needed something, and it wasn't just we've run out of options. They backed him in and he provided plenty run, dash and dare, and then he took it into last week's game against the Gold Coast Suns, which you highlighted, Hutto. So sometimes you just go that bit of faith going, hang on, the coaches think I belong at this level, and you rise with that confidence.
1: Terrific start to round 15, this huge Thursday night game. 3 goals apiece, just over halfway through the first quarter. Dangerfield, who we haven't called too often, sprints away from the congestion with the clearance, kicks it to his opposite number in Pierce, who drops the chest mark, and in doing so, Wiltshire sockers it off the ground, and the Cats are back in front. And Ollie Wiltshire has kicked 2 goals in the space of about 18 seconds of playing time. The Cats stay perfect. 2 goals to Wiltshire, 2 to Jack Martin. They're 4 straight, 24. Fremantle are 3-2-20, BP scoreboard. And for Catalano, our expert commentary team, is Jimmy Bartell and Sam Doherty.
6: Just a good pressure around the ball. That Luke Jackson roved his own hit and tried to get a handball out, but Dangerfield with excellent pressure was able to nab it off him and run out the front door. But both their last 2 goals have been off that. They've actually lost first possession. They've lost the early part of the clearance, but their will to defend and will to put on pressure around the ball is what's got these last 2 goals. The last one was Ollie Henry turned the ball over. That one's Dangerfield. And Luke McFarlane's on the boundary line.
4: Brennan Cox has come to the bench. Jeremy Cameron's natural opponent. So a bit of advantage in front of the ball. Geelong at the moment.
9: Atkins wipes out the next one and kicks it forward again. The ruck, Thomas Jackson had hands on the ball, but free kick is going the way to the ex-Demon McPhee. McPhee goes short, finds Murphy Reid. Cross half back, so the Dockers a little bit of time in possession here to O'Driscoll. Bit of the old Freo for us, just for a period or two here. He's going to go long down the line, though. They can work well from these contests. Jackson drifts from the side, didn't mark. Dangerfield done a couple of nice things. Out to O'Connor, close to the boundary line. Shook off Erasmus. The hands were terrific from Bowes to Guthrie. Was it touched by Georgie Stevens? No, it wasn't. The lasso comes out instead on the boundary line, and it's another disposal coming up for Murphy Reid. Equal number of disposals and contested possessions so far, as reflected on the scoreboard. The Cats lead by four.
1: Murphy Reid with a low ball to left half forward. In fact, probably needed to put a bit more air on it because he kicked it straight to Zach Guthrie, who took the comfortable intercept grab.
10: Just got it a bit off the instep, Beaver, like a thinned iron off the tee.
1: US Open is about to start as well at Shinnecock Hills. As long down the line go the Cats. Manor, lovely little handball to Bruin. He's been prominent early. Left foot kick to the hot spot. Oh, Martin's got it again! And Hutto's out of his seat again, and Jack Martin's going to line up from directly in front, 35 out, to kick his third.
10: We told you he kicks them in bunches.
1: What did you tip, Mutto? I wanted four,
9: but you made me get five.
1: Well, we might have to reassess at quarter time and make it seven or eight.
9: I don't want to put the mockers on him, but he usually misses one.
10: I did have my bold prediction at quarter time pretty much last week as well.
1: So, Mutto, well, thank you, James.
10: You're welcome.
1: Self-praise is no praise at all. Martin on the runway, short approach, stabs at the drop punch, straight through the middle. Jack Martin has three, Ollie Wiltshire has two, and the Cats have five. And they jump out to a 10-point buffer. Five straight, 30, Fremantle 3-2-20, all on the BP scoreboard. Great coffee and yummy snacks. Hutto, shout if he pulls off bold predictions tonight. Tick off your to-do list at BP.
9: What do I win?
10: Yummy snacks.
9: Oh, okay.
1: Yummy snacks.
6: You get pride, that's what you get, Hutto. No, it's a great start by Geelong. They're doing a lot well. They're defending really well, which is, they're one of the better defending teams in the comp, and they go off turnover really well. But what they're going at Freo is they're going with speed and trying to get into that 1v1 contest. And, Jack Martin's found himself on the end of a few in the first quarter so far, but good start by the Cats.
9: Seven insides for five goals so far.
1: Going at this rate, we might be rolling into footy nightline with a very, very late finish.
9: Out of the middle, the Cats striding forward through their captain. A clean takeaway from Dangerfield. Bombs it deep. Neil, it's gone to the back. And the mark is paid for Chapman. Come on, I thought there might have been a little nudge in all of that, but there wasn't. So the number five, doing good continuity in his footy over the last couple of years. Chapman goes to the wing and it somehow got to Jackson. There was a number of Cat hands there, but they all missed it. So big Luke Jackson kicked an early goal. Plays this short to Bolt. He was also in a devastating form. Career high average of 24 disposals for Shea Bolton. This is an up and under job to half four. There's a bit going on off the ball between Cox and Edwards. The umpire not inclined to blow the whistle. Loose ball to the front to Erasmus. Clever as he took it. Was able to get away from Atkins. The handball not so clever. You don't handball to a ruckman. When are they going to learn? And Cox gets toppled over and the ball dribbles over the line and out of bounds.
1: Five straight to 3-2. BP scoreboard still the best part of 7 minutes of playing time remaining in the opening term, thanks to the white glove mover, Edwards and Jackson.
11: Holding Holmes, Geelong.
1: You heard the call. Jackson won the tap, but Max Holmes off the ball.
10: Just held by Bolton as Bolton's trying to fight for front position.
1: The Geelong superstar. He wants to give off by hand to the running Humphreys. He does just that. Spears a low ball down the line. Big one-on-one. Cameron and Pierce, bit of a wrestle there. Both went to ground. Pierce, interesting tackle on him. Got a handball to Young. Young got a handball to Chapman. Chapman got a handball to Erasmus. Erasmus got a handball to O'Driscoll. Back to Chapman. They're back inside defensive 50 now. Now to Luke Ryan, who loves to kick the footy. And that's why, because he hits Johnson comfortably at centre wing on this broadcast side. And he flips it over the top. And they might be out here, Hutto.
9: Well, they might be. Oh, big don't argue from Voss on Mullen, didn't he? And the crowd love that. He stumped it long, but there's a free kick.
10: Oh, it's gone the other way.
9: To Amos, who had no idea that he got a free kick initially.
1: And by Nick Foote back on Broadway this week.
9: Yeah.
6: I did notice that.
11: It's a
6: Sven to the chest.
11: I'm just watching on the replay. Oh, that's a bad call.
10: There was actually a hold the other way, but the umpire couldn't see it. But
6: stiff.
11: Stiff.
6: Stiff it was. It was the sort of stiff arm, and then bad luck. Give it away, a free kick. Jai Omis has missed one already, but we know that he's been in excellent form this year. This is a tougher kick than the last, and he's missed it to the similar side. It wasn't so much a pull, it's just a straight miss. And the Dockers, funny, they sort of kicked two opportune goals, but then they've missed three genuine gettable ones on the set shots so far. Short back into Bruin, it's 3-3, 21 to 5, straight 30. We'll have some stats for you shortly from our friends at Lamaro's Hotel. But Bruin just get disrupted as he kicked it to the wing.
1: Yeah, and good mark, though, by Jack Henry. Strong mark in front of Amos. Spreads it laterally to O'Sullivan, the young key defender. Momentum going backwards, but pokes a pass over the top to Zach Guthrie, just near Luke McFarlane, who we'll get back down to very shortly for Barry Plant Real Estate. Guthrie, long ball to a contest. The big fist there by Chapman. He probably should have marked it, spiked it straight to Dempsey. Hamble's inboard, just missed Big Edwards. Pierce tries to run through the footy. Carl Warner did well, evaded a tackle, and then pumped a long ball back to centre wing. Two on one, Amos almost completed the mark. At the four, though, looped the handball to Bolton, who then handballed to the speedy Jordan Clark. He's taken one bounce. Will he take a second? No, he'll helicopter a horrible thing. Jack Henry just turned around, and the footy was landing on his chest.
6: Someone was just knocking on the door as he turned around, and he had the reflex to take the mark. The kick on the way out to Koenig, knocked away by Cameron, but it's all the Dockers. Frederick fed the handball to O'Driscoll, and from left half forward he kicks to Tracy, jumps off the 2 feet and takes the mark. The Cats just that little bit out of kilter as they were anticipating getting the ball further down the field, so to Koenig couldn't get there to cover.
11: Great work by the Freo wingers and halfbacks there to be able to get out there and outnumber at the contest. Got the ball to ground and then punish off turnover. That's the modern game, and Tracy gets another look from very close to where he missed his first one.
6: It was a bit loose-ish, wasn't it, from Ticone? We're still ruminating on the poor kick on the way out. But Tracy doesn't miss too many. Got the first, and he's done it again. So he and Amos, they were meant to be their best kickers for goal.
10: They're crushing my bold prediction.
11: You said 11, just said 11 points.
10: Yeah, got four of them already.
6: 3-4-22 to 5 straight 30.
1: O'Sullivan to Humphreys. Kicks long to centre wing. Brennan Cox drops the mark. At the back, though, paddle back by McVee. They do have numbers behind the ball. Jackson back to Brennan Cox. Now they go forward. Handball to Ryan. Handball to Jordan Clark. Long handball to Sarong. Did he no favours at all? Was dispossessed. Atkins grabbed the footy. Quick handball to Shannon Neal. Little pass over the top to Jack Martin, who's about a kick and a half from home. Handballs to Holmes, who was running through the congestion. Handball to Bruin, lowered the eyes and delivered nicely to Ollie Henry, who was marked on slightly worse than a 45-degree angle about 30 metres out. And he'll try and keep the Cats perfect and push this buffer out to 14 points.
11: Just a poor decision on the way forward there. A long, loopy handball forward just invites that pressing defence of Geelong's.
1: In game 99, Ollie Henry steps out, hooks it over the shoulder. Is it coming back? Not enough. And it's the first blemish of the night for the visitors. They're 5-1-31. Fremantle are 3-4-22. It's all on the BP scoreboard. And on the count-up clock, we're almost at 28 minutes. Thanks to our great friends at thewhitegloveMover.com.au. Move it on, play
6: on! Warner, after due consideration, was going to go left. He decides to go right and long.
12: Holding Mitch Edwards, Geelong.
6: Bit of holding. Jackson thought it was his, but it's actually to the Cats. So his direct opponent, Mitch Edwards. And the young West Australian, who made his debut against the Dockers in round one, kicks into the forward pocket. Rising was Neil. And for a moment he hung up and looked likely, but well done, Pierce and Co. And they get it out of bounds. 5-1-31 to 3-4-22. In this opening term, as we said, our stats for Lamaro's, Melbourne's finest gastro pub, 273 Cecil Street, South Melbourne. Caller mentioned you heard us on 3AW football. Back into play. This time it's a free against Edwards. The ruck throw in, and it goes to Jackson. We'll be feeling like there's an element of justice about that.
11: Just on the numbers, Luke Jackson's had the 9 disposals and Tanner Bruin's had the 10, thanks to Lamaro's.
1: Jackson puts his foot through it. It's a high 55-metre drop punt to centre wing. Almost Falcon Patrick Voss, who got rid of his opponent. And it was almost surprised the footy got to him. Mullen handballed straight over his head, straight to McVee, who handballed to Brayshaw. Handballed to Warner. Pixie Sun gives a little handball to Luke Jackson, who shows really good wheels. Runs away from Shannon Neal. Kicks to centre half forward. It's all Geelong. O'Sullivan, the easy mark, and they'll go straight back down the seam to Stevens.
10: And try and hit them hard. Stevens has got depth on the kick. Chapman, an excellent spoil. Kept it away from the waiting Bowes, but Manor is there with the reinforcements. Hand it off to Bowes, who's close enough to snap. He bananas it and bends it a little too far, Jack Bowes. He's normally pretty deadly around the sticks, but he misses there. Geelong have missed a couple in a row now, 5-2-32. And that is the Falcon. We see the Harvey Norman replay on Paddy Voss. The Dockers 3-4-22. Looks a little bit dangerously on the way out, but the ball safely arrives with McVee. Inside the final minute of the White Glove Mover, .com.au clock in this opening turn.
1: The ex-Demon, a long ball to centre wing. Jackson was the target. Voss front and centre. There's the fend off again. She's got strong arms. And then he got a handball to Brayshaw. Loop to handball out wide to Bolton. Shaped to kick. Thought about handballing. Shaped to kick. Eventually handball to Brayshaw. I'm not sure he wanted it. Handball to Murphy in a bit of space. And that spells trouble. He's got two big key forwards to aim at. One was Mason Cox. The better option was Josh Tracy, and it's the latter who marks in front of his eyes at about 40 to 45 on a 45 degree angle.
10: He just doesn't try and overkick the footy. Let the forward do all the work. If you give it enough air, if they're in front,
6: great to watch. Isn't
10: yeah,
6: he actually kicked that ball almost half between Tracy and Cox and said, whichever one of you wants to get it more. Yeah. And not surprisingly, Josh Tracy, Tracy beat him to the ball.
1: It's the underrated skill, the soft kick, isn't yeah. it, into space to allow the key forward to run into that space and mark it. And after the mark comes the kick. And my word, Josh Tracy, the radar is awry in the first quarter. Never gave it a chance. So Tracy and Amos have kicked four behinds between them in the opening term. And as the quarter time siren goes, a quarter that ran almost 31 minutes thanks to the White Glove Mover. It is a 10-point lead to the Fremantle Dockers. To the Cats. They're 5-2-32. Fremantle are 3-4-22, thanks to BP.
10: Could be an exciting night for our old friend Expected Score. At the moment, Freo would be in front by 3 points if they kicked as you would expect the AFL average to be. But it's Geelong 5-2-32, leading the Dockers 3-4-22. And that is on the Maccas. For our friends at Maccas. The FIFA World Cup meal at Maccas is officially underway. 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And we're right back with you after this. 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
20: Kolodziejczyk has kept it in play. And with the spoil, he's laid it down onto the boot of Jackson, who has stopped it through.
21: O'Connor, sloppy handball. Cameron made it good. Little handball to Max Holmes. Kicks on the left foot brilliantly. Out to Jack Martin, who's thinking of goal number two, Hutto. He's not just thinking of it, he's nailing it from 40 on the fly. Hutto, sit down. No barracking in the box. Jack Henry's accidentally shocked about a counterbound on the full. Patrick Voss thinks he's the boundary umpire. Runs out to improve the angle. Preferred side for the right quarter. Hammers the drop button. He kicks it 65. Straight over the goal umpire's yellow cap. And the prancing pony is off to the races. Dangerfield, who we haven't called too often, sprints away from the congestion with the clearance. Kicks it to his opposite number in Pierce, who drops the chest mark. And in doing so, Wiltshire socks it off the ground. And the Cats are back in front.
1: High quality opening term, and on the BP scoreboard, Geelong by 10 points, 5-2-32, Fremantle 3-4-22, around the grounds for Maccas, the Kiwis 7-3-45 early on day two, second test against England at the Oval. Let's get down to the boundary, check in with Luke McFarlane for Barry Plant, real estate in safe hands. Luke.
4: Yeah, electric atmosphere. We had the stealth theme quarter time display as a bit of a light and song show, so that's really got the crowd in right energy. Both teams look pretty healthy out there. A bit of extra work on Jeremy Cameron's hamstrings there in the quarter time huddle. Obviously one of the elder statesmen, and Jack Martin was getting a bit of work as well through the hamstrings, probably from all the goals he kicked in that first quarter, boys.
10: Thank you, Luke. A fantastic start for both sides. It was pretty electric footy, and Freo didn't really convert from their big guys, which they found marks inside forward 50. And a lot of numbers are pretty similar, Sam, but the centre clearance, which you think Jackson dominating with ball in hand, but the Cats got the edge in the centre clearance, 6-2, and were able to really capitalise by almost roving to Jackson, with Edwards and DeConing in the ruck. So a good job by the Cats out of centre bounce, and then they proved that they were able to punish also the Dockers off turnover, but it's been a belter of a game so far.
11: Yeah, and ultimately that centre bounce, what they've done really well is they've been able to put some goals on the board. So they've kicked two goals from centre bounce, and they are one of the better centre bounce teams in the league, so that was their strength today. And spoke about it pre-game, but their ability to play the ball in their half from centre bounce has been their major sort of way of doing that in the first quarter, and they've been able to capitalise off the back of it. But Freo makes some adjustments, and Luke Jackson's looking a bit ominous in that facet of the game.
10: Cats really high handball metres gain, Jimmy. That's something I know we always keep an eye on.
1: Second quarter for Robot Building Supplies. How do you spell that, Jim?
10: O-B-O-T, Beaver.
1: And we're underway with Jackson winning the tap, then laying a tackle on Dangerfield. Ball spilt to Dempsey, who handballed to his lookalike, the bigger version, to Koning. Ball was touched off the boot. Going to ground was Erasmus. Got a little handball to Brayshaw. Vice-captain got a handball to Bolton. Handball to Dudley. Will it sit for him? Cleverly paddled it to his right where O'Driscoll was. Handball a bit fierce for Jackson, who got a handball to Switkowski, who had a shot for goal into the post.
22: Doink. Hello.
1: Doink. And that took all of 34 seconds. 3-5-23 the Dockers. The Dudley handiwork was unbelievable. 5-2-32 the Cats. Robot Building Supply scoreboard.
10: Oh no. Horrific fumble from Jack Henry, who can do that. Murphy Reid pounces, gave it to Bolton, and they've missed another one. They could really be a few goals up.
11: Where's our friend Mr. Expected Score at?
10: Oh. Yeah. He's getting too excited.
11: Yeah, Jack Henry, really poor error, just a fumble and clean pick up by Murphy Reid, but Shea Bolton misses a very easy one in the end.
1: So this time, he's run too far.
10: Lawson finally called one of those.
0: Yeah.
10: Oh, free kick down the ground.
1: Oh, okay. Well, confusion. In fact, it's coming not so much back into the centre corridor to Marno. Oh, handball then to Mullum was a bit ordinary.
10: Oh.
1: Mullum slung off the kick. Great tackle by Voss. He's going to be rewarded. This is comedy capers at the moment for the Cats, trying to get out of defensive 50. Their defence is all at sea. Short pass to Hayden Young from 48, usually an immaculate finisher.
10: He nearly kicked out on the full, Hayden Young.
1: Tugs the kick right. Minor score, 3-7-25 the Dockers. They've kicked three behinds in the opening 90 seconds of the second. Geelong 5-2-32. Finally, they're going to get out of trouble and out of mischief out of their back half.
10: Through O'Connor, who puts length on the kick, and it's marked by Blitzarves, who fed it off to the run of Holmes, who drives Geelong deep to Cameron, and he's got it! He had Cox exactly where he wanted him, and now he's got a set shot from 45 metres out, and this would make any ardent Docker fan feel pretty peed off with the world if he kicks truly here.
11: Yeah, just some poor misses down the other end, but poor kickings, poor football. Yeah. We've watched today, Geelong's got a clear plan of get the ball in as fast as they can to their forwards and try and expose the 1v1s. We've seen it time and time again where they've gone straight, they've got it off turnover and they've gone straight back at the game. This is another example of that. Got a good contest in the wing, gets it to Jeremy Cameron into 1v1.
10: We've seen seven consecutive behinds in this game. Five kicked by Fremantle. Cameron goes back and just pops it through as easy as you like from 45 metres out and gets on the scoreboard. And that is a great goal. So it's 6-2-38 to 3-7-25 on the Robot Building Supply scoreboard. 3AW is football. Love how
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10: I'll have another go. I love how
11: you're suspended.
10: Yeah, okay. I love how Max Holmes just kicked the ball to advantage here. Sometimes players who get on the run and they're kicking inside forward 50, they just try and bash its ears in and get distance. But saw what side Cameron was on, and it just gives the forwards a chance and the backs no chance. Very simple skill, but not many do it.
1: What has Supermax had for Lamaro's hotel?
11: He's had the nine disposals, but the number that's good for him is the metres gains at 222.
1: And there's number 10. He receives a handball from Tanner Bruin, playing his 50th game as a Cat. Holmes' kick was to a contest. Pierce wins the day. The handball comes out sideways to Luke Ryan. Lovely kick to Brayshaw, who marks on centre wing almost in front of the interchange gates. Comes back inboard, bit of a float. Oh, Jackson dropped the mark. He did have to stretch for it. The Cats chain up by hand. Atkins handles to Ollie Henry. Open forward line. A Brayshaw came from his right. Somehow as he went to ground, he kicked it over his head. That was all a bit comical. Jackson's got it again. Handball to Clark. Handball to Dudley. No U-turns, but he does one anyway. Nice little ball to Bolton. Marks it. Handles to Hayden Young in the same motion. Lowers the eyes and delivers it lace out to Amos, who's had the yip so far tonight. Big Josh Tracy has been in the same category, and this time Amos will line up from about 40 directly in front. And we've got a blood rule, so there'll be a slight delay here. Might be a chance to get down to Luke Jackson. Luke McFarlane for Barry Plant Real Estate. We'll come back to Luke. So score some set shots for Lamaro's Hotel. We have a palindrome. 4-1 the Cats, 1-4 the Dockers.
0: Stand.
1: And Jai Amos is now going to line up to try and trim this deficit to 7 points. Two behinds in the first quarter. Josh Tracy also kicked two behinds in the first term. Really, this should be a bread and butter shot Gyomis, but he's pushed it left, and yet another miss.
10: This is crazy stuff. So I might get the 11 points.
1: 3-8-26 the Dockers, 6-2-38 the Cats, Robot Building Supply scoreboard.
11: Holly Henry's the one that's gone off with the blood rule, so he's patched up.
10: Clouded by Brayshaw.
5: Did you notice how quickly Humphrey still threw down the bounce because he thought he got caught last time?
3: He kicks to the wing, but it's coming back and quickly from Bolton. Amos is the target, and Voss, a fumble from O'Sullivan, and he fumbles it through for a behind. Another point goes on the board for the Dockers. They're 3-9-27 to 6-2-38 now. 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That was in the Brayshaw tackle. It wasn't called high.
1: So Sullivan wanders back into play. Ordinary looking kick, but it turns out effective. Nice mark taken by Kolodziejczyk in front of Switkowski. He's called to go now. Just got his kick away before the attempted smother to a one-on-one. Oh, good mark by Scratchaneer. That's a Power Bay mark of the night. Under pressure from Alex Pierce.
5: Did he get Murphy Reid? No, Erasmus, sorry.
1: Erasmus.
5: Yep. He was trying to sort of go underneath the screen, if you will, in basketball terms, go underneath the man on the mark to match up with Humphreys, who was running boundary side to get the handball receive.
7: Neil Erasmus, protected area. On the inside,
1: So, it's a pretty generous 50. Alex Pierce now has to stand the mark at about 25.
3: It's such a penalty, isn't it? I don't know.
1: That's a very generous 50-metre penalty.
5: He wasn't really in the protected zone.
3: He must have just been in it. And that's the kick they're trying to encourage, but still.
1: This is for a 17-point lead. Neil's kick starts left, works back nicely. And the Cats have their seventh. And greater accuracy. It is 12 scores to 9 in favour of the home side. But the Dockers trail by 17 points. Robot Building Supplies scoreboard, Geelong 7-2-44, Fremantle 3-9-27. Our expert commentary team tonight for Catalano is Jimmy Bartell and Sam Doherty on 3RW footy.
11: No, I actually think that one was there. He was in the protected zone, and when you're in it, you need to make an attempt to get out. Unless you get split at the mark, which is the one that they brought in this year around. If you split the mark, then you can run down the protected area to go to your opponent. But he was never on them, the person that was on the boundary side. So when he's in the protected area, as we're seeing on the replay here, he has to make way out of that space.
3: So he just cut around a bit too early. Cut around a bit too early.
11: Yeah, he had to get right out and then roll around.
3: Okay. Sam Doherty, with the common sense, apparently. Out of the middle, storming forward. Sarong to Jackson is posting up. Back to Reid. Can they hit a moving target? They can. And it's Patrick Voss, who has been the one Docker to hit a decent target so far tonight.
5: Well, I think he's thinking, you other two blokes have had enough shots. I've had one from the hardest angle and dobbed it. Just let me go back and smash this through.
11: It's a low percentage shot, I would say.
5: His last one was pretty low too.
1: Ironic, given he not sprayed them everywhere, but went at 50% in the last game against North, kicked 4 goals 4.
3: Yep, and he can kick a goal. 24 goals, 21 for the year. He's got closer than the others. He's hit the post.
1: Hello.
3: And they are
5: McMoz.
3: 10-28.
5: The old McMoz, Beaver.
3: 7-2-44. And there's the Cats blasted along the wing. Out came Alex Pierce, but brilliant hands from Atkins. Creative. He put Dempsey on a path. Quick U-turn. Curls it back up inside 50. Here comes Dangerfield. Lost his footing. Knocked away by Cox. Picked up by Murphy Reid. Did a full 360. And then got orientated down the ground to kick to O'Driscoll, who's done well. Stretches out and takes the mark in front of Ollie Dempsey. 44 the Cats, 28 the Dockers.
1: Speaking of Ollie Henry still being patched up on the boundary line from that cut over his
3: eye.
1: Shea Bolton has taken the mark of the year, or at least equal to Liam Ryan from a couple of weeks ago at the SCG. That is a magnificent grab for Powell. Crowd still applauding. Kicks into the right.

0: little jab kick is picked up by O'Connor, and he chips to Wiltshire, who full stretch juggles an excellently controlled mark at right half back, and he decides to handball to Bose, who bulldozes his way through, hits the cack to half forward, and there's an excellent controlled mark by the Fremantle captain, Alex Pearce.
1: Still waiting for the Harvey Norman replay of Bolton taking flight as Pearce back to Ryan. Lateral kick to Carl Warner. Inboard to Brayshaw, who's in the defensive part of the centre square. Darts around Shannon Neal. Kicks out wide to Saron. The Freo chant ringing around. He's packed up the stadium. They're still waiting for the Dockers' first goal of the second term. They've kicked six behinds to two straight. Brendan Cox has now got the footy. Back to Chapman. He takes a bounce, but he didn't have to. Ollie Henry coming off off the bench sort of distracted him, and he turned it over. He kicked it straight to O'Connor, who kicks back to Ollie Henry, who's thinking goal, crosses 50, has a bounce, should loop it over the top. He does, and Big Jezza goes bang and kicks his second. And the Cats spring out to a 22-point lead, 8-2-50 Geelong. 3-10-28 the Dockers, and that's all on the Robot Building Supply scoreboard.
2: Yeah, straight off the bench, Henry caught Chapman by surprise, and then was part of, as soon as he sensed the turnover, he took off hard towards the goals, and there's nothing quicker than a forward running towards goals in this true. World. So they're running downhill, but they've just managed to punish Freo on the slightest mistake tonight. So Freo's playing some great footy,
3: but they
2: make one mistake. And we finally see on the Harvey Norman replay.
3: It's got to be a better angle than that first one.
2: It was the real schoolyard stuff. The hand on the shoulder of Colin Jasny. Got the ride. Also a hanger from Bolton, but
3: better than Ryan's or not?
1: I'd say no. Well, Ryan took his over Brody Grundy, so another half a foot taller.
3: Double-handed tap by Cox.
2: Who had 12 minutes second quarter?
3: Sacked by Edwards.
2: And 12, the sweeps.
3: Off to Bruin, to Stevens. I'm disappointed it wasn't in the first quarter. Now Bose does well to win the footy. Snapped it away, and good defensive juggle by Jordan Clark. He removed Manor from the picture, and he opens up the Dockers on the way out. O'Driscoll has a bit of open country. I don't know why they're trying to bounce it tonight. They're all losing control. Snaffled back by O'Connor. Little pop kick is good to Wiltshire. As if the Cats didn't have enough ollies. Wiltshire out at left half forward. Sends them to the goal square. Chance from the side from Cameron. Neal maybe was disrupted by and distracted by Cameron. Cox, a shocking little nonchalant kick. Scooped up by Bruin. Gave it to Ollie Henry. Fed it back to Bose. Stand start. Top of the square. Jack Martin and Wiltshire fly. Manor couldn't get the kick to go the right way. And Manor goes the second time, and now Chapman gets removed without the footy, fed back to Georgie Boy, and Stevens has kicked a goal, his first in AFL football. The Cats are taking second in AFL football. I'm only reacting to the way the players reacted. I knew he got Brownlow votes in his first game. He must have kicked a goal, didn't he? There you go. But the Cats are... I can't wait to see expected score again in a minute. 9-2-56 Geelong to 3-10-28. They are punished.
2: So, the ground ball inside 450 then was off the charts. The next number coming in, every time Fremantle looked like, you know, getting possession, they were under pressure. But how clean the Cats were at ground level there. That ball was pinging around, and they were just able to pick it up and feed it on to the next one.
4: And Cats, two goals off turnover, and that's what it is. They've both been broken up by Mark O'Connor, just coming forward on defence and impacting the play on a forward handball. Outstanding work, keeps the ball in their half, and they're capitalising through grit and hard work.
1: Four straight to six behinds in this second term. They've hit the post twice, the Dockers. Only one of those six misses was a rush. The Cats get the clearance. Holmes kicks on his non-preferred left. Out wide on Wiltshire, growing in confidence by the game. Clean pickup. Handball to Zach Guthrie. Beautifully weighted pass to Dempsey. Handball's back to Guthrie, who kept running. Look away, handball to Tanner Bruin. On the left, boot into the left forward pocket. It'll just run away from Manor. And he couldn't quite control. In fact, ran out of real estate. We'll have a throw in 20 around from the Geelong goal. So four straight to six behinds in the second term. And the 10-point quarter time lead is now 28, exactly halfway through the term.
3: Freo lead by five on the expected score. Geelong by 28, where it really counts. On the throw, O'Driscoll ran straight into Stevens, who latches on for a good solid tackle. Still in the forward pocket for Geelong.
2: Just how clean the Cats have been. They haven't fumbled anything. Patrick Dangerfield just getting

0: work on the Hamish.
1: Mason, yours. Stan.
0: It was held on to Cox's jumper. He wasn't impressed with the call of Mitch Edwards, but I think it was there to be seen on the Norman monitor.
2: Mason got the night vision goggles on.
0: Yeah. Plays it back.
2: Five. Look at all the whippersnipper numbers tonight.
0: To Cox.
3: The gardening got,
0: a little bit. First to fall over. He got up, but his kick wasn't great. A hand in from Manor could be enough to stop Cox getting away. Great tackle, Shannon Neal. Given a lot of latitude, but just released the handball in the nick of time. To Chapman, they form up some handballs. Clark ran into a dead end, but he was good enough to use his hands to get it to Johnston. And now, finally, they are out. The kick from McVee is tracking towards Voss, who took the mark. Hard run from O'Driscoll. He'll run all night. And he delivers to Switkowski, who rolls with it and kicks to the leading Amos, who takes the mark in front of Cole Jansen.
2: Well, that hasn't been a problem. Their ability to kick to the forwards inside forward 50, but the big guys have been kicking them like they've been kicking with their opposite foot. Beginner's night at the driving range. Left, right, everywhere.
0: Maybe they should try with their opposite foot.
4: 1-6 between the big three.
2: Certainly. Suit my feelings. Taking 8 marks inside 450 already.
0: Yeah. 3 more shots for goal.
2: No! Another one. It's a stinker.
0: He's sprayed that even worse. He's missed everything by like a goal and a half.
5: 1-6 and an out in the full.
2: Yeah. If that was at Albert Park driving range, it would have landed in the lake.
5: Yeah. Would have hit me going for a run.
0: Yeah, someone doing a lap. De Koning kicks it from the back pocket back to the defensive goal square to O'Sullivan and safely out the other side to Humphreys.
4: And Humphreys wants to tightrope the boundary line. And he's picked out Collar Jasny, who again keeps on that trajectory. Guthrie next in the queue.
2: Jeez, they've done that easy.
4: What? Almost to centre wing. That's Stevens away in the distance, I think. He loads up with a long ball to a contest. Jackson punches it away from Edwards and runs out of bounds. Let's get down to Luke McFarlane now, and that is for Barry Plant. Real estate in safe hands. Luke?
6: Yeah, I don't think Fremantle have been under this much pressure in a number of weeks. You can see they're getting hit and stripped, and every time they get their hands on the footy, the pressure is coming. Shea Bolton just getting a hamstring rubbed on the boundary at the minute. He'll be on shortly.
0: Tap to the front. Stevens ripped it away. He was tackled, but he found Humphreys as a way to get out. And now forward to half forward. Dangerfield back out there. Can't take the mark. Ball just slides off his fingertips. Recovered. Blind handball went to Jackson. Trying to get something going for Fremantle. Oh, Johnston saw Edwards coming. Lost control of the footy. Edwards paddled it to Bruin. Clever to Atkins. A blind handball, though, went only as far as Ryan. Sarong, nimble, slotted one through to Warner. And then across to Chapman and further across half back to Frederick. So they moved it laterally. And now forward she goes, out to the wing. Good one-on-one between Tracy and O'Sullivan. Scooped up by De Koning. Speculative handball, not great. Cox got toppled over by Blitzars. He kept the ball in safe hands, though. Backed out of Brayshaw, trying to swing it into the corridor. It looked like the Cats could have got there, but Edwards was out of gas. McVee has a man all on his own, out wide at half forward. It's Johnson, and Johnson kicks it out wide, and he finds Hayden Young. He is on the right side for a left footer, but he had something better, and he had Murphy Reid, who's probably their most skilled player, and surely he can convert.
2: Yeah, there'll be something going on. They might need to get the guitarist out to break the Moz otherwise, because if Murphy Reid misses,
5: no one's going to kick one if he's missing.
0: They might need Wharfy time.
2: Yeah, there's glad rap on the goals.
0: He is 9 goals, 13 for the year, though.
2: That's all right.
5: Hello.
2: No McMozes.
0: He kicked a beautiful goal earlier
5: tonight.
0: That's
5: a reverse McMoz.
0: And he set one up. I don't think he's
4: won 3 at Cadinia Park in round 1.
0: That's true, yeah. Don't think he's going to miss here, though, Bruce. 40 metres out. And he's...
2: Oh, no.
0: I thought it was coming back.
5: McMoz.
4: Third poster of the quarter.
0: Wilbur just popped up. This is extraordinary.
2: 3 for 11.
5: Now it's at that stage where it's mounted up so much that everyone is so nervous to have that shot at goal.
0: 3-11-29 to 9-2-56.
4: Yeah, it's not a monkey, it's now a gorilla. Zach Guthrie's long ball is marked by McVee. He was about third in line. He ignores the lead of Hayden Young. Goes all the way back to Luke Ryan, who's down the defensive half of the ground. Short to the skipper. Game 150 for Alex Pierce. Marks on the back edge of the centre square. Ryan cruised by, received the handball, and then turns around, kicks back to where he was about 10 seconds ago. Is that Johnson or Erasmus? I think it's the former. It is. Back in the side after getting over that hamstring injury, and they just keep retreating here.
2: And this is old Freo that can fall into this, but Chong take a bit of sting out of the game. We know this, the old Freo, they can stat it up across the half-back line.
4: Short and sideways to Carl Warner. Warner goes long to two pairs of eight. Jackson flew high. It looked good. Didn't hold the mark, though. Dempsey, underground handball was clever to Guthrie. He's got support there in Humphreys. Handballs to that player under pressure. Back to Dempsey to Manor. Voss chases hard. Handballs to the stationary Edwards. Handballs back to Manor. Cleverly just palmed it on to Stevens. Back to Manor. That was brilliant stuff. He kicks it to Wilcho. Dropped the mark. Paddled to the skipper's advantage. Dangerfield trying to get a handball to Blitzarves. Still inside the field of play. In fact, I reckon this is going to be a throw up as opposed to a throw in with Manor laying a big tackle.
2: And they got themselves off the half back line along the boundary line the whole entire way, just with a chain of handballs and scrubby kicks.
0: About six or seven disposals there. None of them really under control. Tapped down by Jackson. His palm was read by Stevens, who works the Cats to full forward. Underneath it is Bowes and Henry whacking away. Brilliant from Pierce. He had the size advantage and he used it. That's a great mark. That's a not going to win the Power Bay mark of the night tonight. The heat pump's available online at Bunnings Warehouse, but on a normal night it might be a contender.
5: As much as you're saying this is old Freo, Geelong just doing an outstanding job at defending them and making them play this game. They don't want to play it, but they have to.
0: All possession stuff. Hayden Young goes short. They've got the centre-half back with McVee. It's the Cats 56, the Dockers 29.
4: McVee handballs to Chapman. Long wide handball to Pierce, and the captain kicks to Warner. They're still in their defensive half. Now they're in neutral territory.
2: They're doing so well, Geelong, always trying to get 18 players back in front of Freo. So not necessarily keeping their forwards at home.
4: Johnson to Brayshaw to O'Driscoll, who's 65 from home. Lovely long left foot kick. Jackson didn't take the mark. Oh, Amos opens his boot. Voss didn't, though.
2: Touch.
4: Now, it was a touch. The soft bullets. The goal umpire's confident. He's given it a goal. No protest from the Cat defenders. Jai Amos might need a good lie down and a Bex at half-time. He has tried to soccer through from 3 metres out and had a fresh airy. Patrick Voss picked it up and popped it through for his second. And the Dockers finally, after 22 and a half minutes, kicked their first goal of the second turn. They've added 1-7 to 4 straight. Fremantle 4-11-35, Geelong 9-2-56. And that is on the Robot Building Supply scoreboard.
5: And just, that's where their advantage is at the moment. Freo, they're trying to stretch the ground and Geelong's playing assertive defence. But when they do kick these long balls, they've actually got a numerical advantage there. As you're watching on the Harvey Norman replay, Amos missed his boot, but Voss tidy it up. Just talk about Cats defence, but that was one that Freo were able to get through and get a good look in the goal square at 4v3.
2: Might be having a look at this.
4: So De Koning did protest, didn't he? He didn't get much support from his
2: Jimmy
4: mates around
2: him. Jimmy thought he
4: touched
2: it. Well, yeah, I just saw his reaction. Unless he's a real quick liar on it. He went straight away, and that's normally a good sign. Yeah.
0: He might have hit the boot, I guess, with his hands.
2: Yeah,
7: this is a score review. Score is confirmed. Play can recommence.
2: Okay, so goal.
5: If it took that long, couldn't have just gone. It's inconclusive. Quicker? Surely.
2: Don't start.
0: Double tap down by Jackson, so they've finally broken it through and got the score. Now out of the middle, Sarong, a searing ball to Tracy. Now where the mark is will be critical here. We know he's a big kick. Set the mark inside the 50, so that does put him within range.
2: This might get him going, because from 50 you have to drive through the footy and get all your momentum. He sort of just strolled in on his last two shots.
0: The gun forwards have not been able to buy a goal tonight, whether they've been close range on a slight angle. But here he is from outside 50.
2: See?
0: A Tracy bullet right through the middle. Two quick goals changes everything. 9-2-56 to 5-11-41. Just under 3 minutes remaining on the White Club Movement of comp.au clock. They'll do a whole lot and they'll even...
4: They'll make you bed.
0: Yeah. Remember that part?
2: Yeah.
0: Professionalism at its best. The best of the best, local, country, or interstate.
2: You need glasses, man.
0: And they'll even make you bet. I've actually got them.
2: Oh, you've got the bifocals.
5: Outstanding kick by Josh Tracy. Good centre clearance. They've done that really well tonight. Their ability to hit a lead, their goal kicking hasn't worked well. As Jeezy willed that one with his hand to get back the other way, but
2: left to right breaker.
5: Well done.
4: Back underway, Jackson takes it straight out of the ruck. Toe poke to centre half forward, Spikowski half through it to Murphy Reid. Under pressure, got a little handball away, looking for Erasmus, who was more interested in trying to shepherd Blitzarves away from the footy. That didn't work. Blitzarves got it to Bruin. Bruin got it to Zach Guthrie. Back to Bruin, kicks across the centre square, and Warner with the spoil into the path of Matt Johnson. He's an early bouncer as well. He ran 5, took a bounce, ran 10. High 60 metre drop punt to the forward pocket. Young was the target. O'Sullivan at the back under pressure. Very clever handball, and they should be able to get out of trouble with Bowes or Mullen kicking down the centre wing, and Dempsey takes the chest mark and wants the cutting board immediately.
0: He paused just for a moment, and then he was able to identify Ollie Henry. Marks between wing and left half forward. He takes a couple of extra steps. It's a low ball. It's going to fall short of Cameron. And well done, big Brennan Cox. And Terrence was not impressed at all with the delivery that he got.
5: Poor kick. Jez was out the back there, and he just underkicked it straight to Cox.
2: Yeah, knowing the kick you need, he tried to kick a dart. Just get out the back.
0: Minute 40 remaining now. Dockers are back into their possession game with Jordan Clark.
4: So Clark honours the lead of Erasmus, who made space.
2: Erasmus.
4: Defensive side of centre wing. Close enough to a full house tonight here at Optus Stadium. Magnificent side as Erasmus kicks. Well, again, didn't put enough on the kick, but the mark was dropped by De Koning. Dockers a chance to win it back. Tracy evades one tackle. 20-metre handball to Murphy Reid. Ducks away from one cat in O'Connor. Handball's then to Hayden Young. There's a bit of class. Oh, he's got 3 Dockers to choose from. And he picks out Luke Jackson, who marks 20 to 25 out on a slight angle. And that was a complete defensive breakdown of the Geelong back half structure.
2: Well, as soon as he sensed Murphy Reid got the ball, the Dockers midfield types just took off because they know he's all class. Backed him in that he's going to find the right option. And he took the handball, which then allowed Hayden Young to face goals. And by that stage, they got 20 metres of space.
4: Could have picked out Bolton, could have picked out Dudley. Instead, the big ruckman who kicked a goal in the first term from about 30 centimetres out. This one has to travel about 30 metres. Drop punt on its way. Flushes it straight through the middle. Luke Jackson has 2 and the Dockers have 10. No, they have 6. Looking at the wrong score. It's been one of those nights. 3 in a row, though, they've kicked their 6-11-47-3-0. Geelong are 9-2-56. Robot Building Supplies scoreboard. And after trailing by 28 points 7 or 8 minutes ago, we're back to a single-figure margin. It's a 9-point ball game on the Robot Building Supplies scoreboard.
5: Just thanks to Lamaro's, the stats of Luke Jackson's half as we're approaching the end of it. 17 disposals and 2 goals. As a ruckman, he's on track for mid-30s and 4. It's such a big weapon that Freo have, and he's just exposed every opponent in the ruck. He pushes forward hard. He gets to dangerous positions. Freo's game plan goes through him on the offensive field.
0: There's no more dangerous player, really, is there, in the game. He's not always mentioned in those discussions about who's the best player.
2: And that's why it's highlighted how good Geelong have been from centre bounce. So at least being able to nullify something, you know, in his dominant arsenal, but he's got him everywhere else.
0: 3 quick goals late, and they've cut the margins, Chris said, back to 9 points. They kick it out of the middle, but the siren sounds to end it. Fantastic, action-packed first half of football on a Thursday night. Geelong so ruthlessly efficient up forward. 9 goals, 2-56. Fremantle, anything but. They were 3-11 at one stage. They have straightened up to kick the last 3 goals and a 6-11-47. Tanner Bruin with 18 disposals. Humphreys with 13 for the Cats. Luke Jackson, as we said, 17 disposals and 2 goals for the Dockers. Voss also with 2 for the home team. Jack Martin with 3 as the leading goal kicker for the Cats. Give us 20 seconds each, boys, before we take a break here at halftime.
2: Oh, both sides are doing a lot right, and they'd probably go in at halftime, and that'd be the message from the coaches. Hey, we've got the game how we want it. Fremantle looks dynamic as far as if they can get that forward handball and get the ball in the hands of Bolton, and of course Murphy Reid and Hayden Young, and with Jackson having dominance, where the Cats would think, well, any time Fremantle make a mistake, we've been punishing, we're getting good results from out of centre bounce. So it'd be fascinating to see what both coaches do at halftime and what they'll present for the third quarter.
5: And score sources for the Cats, which is, it's a bit random tonight. They've had 3 three goals from kick-ins, three goals from centre bounce, which is not your, yeah, your normal score source in this. But what they have done well is they've defended really well, so they've kicked four goals off turnover. But their ability to come forward, Freo would go in very happy with the way they're playing, apart from their goal kicking. They're dominating a fair chunk of the statistical game, just can't finish on the scoreboard.
0: I'll give you a random one.
2: Yeah.
0: Number one rated player on the ground at half time. I don't reckon you'd guess it in 10 guesses.
5: I'm going to say Mark O'Connor.
0: No, it is a Geelong player.
2: Zach Guthrie.
0: No, it's Shannon Neal. All because of his ball use. So we'll dig a little deeper.
2: What about Murphy Reid's ball use? Yeah.
8: He's had four touches.
0: Yeah, well, that's
2: machine's broken now.
0: something's up. But anyway, we'll dig into that.
2: It's broken.
0: For Dimmer and his team down at Lamaro. So when we come back, halftime. That's our halftime break for Sheen, of course, here on 3AW. Halftime for Sheen panel service. We'll give you more on that in just a moment. It's 9-2-56 playing 6-11-47. 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With thanks to Macca's, the FIFA World Cup meal at Macca's is officially underway. We've got a Thursday night thriller for you. We've set a contender for the mark of the year. Bruce managed to work St Kilda into the call, so some things never change on 3AW Football.
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18: Oh! Shea Bolton has taken the mark of the year. That is a magnificent grab for Powell.
19: Oh, we need time to see the replay.
20: Oh, he's taken another mark.
8: straight to O'Connor, who kicks back to Ollie Henry, who's sinking goal, crosses 50, has a bounce, should loop it over the top, he does, and Big Jezza goes back!
0: And now Chapman gets removed without the footy, fed back to Georgie Boy, and Stevens has kicked a goal!
8: Jackson didn't take the mark. Oh, Amos opens his boot! Boss didn't though!
0: Touch.
8: There was a touch, there's soft bullets. The goal umpire's confident, he's given it a goal.
0: Now out of the middle, Sarong, a searing ball to Tracy. From outside 50, a Tracy bullets right through the middle.
13: Yes, we all saw what Hutto did there, a Tracy bullet. Excellent call. Josh Tracy inaccurate in the first half, along with Jai Amos. One goal, five between them. The Dockers, 6-11-47. Geelong, 9-2-56. Yes, Jimmy, that was a little bit of...
2: You got emotional.
13: Macca's cookie there. Nine-point lead to the Cats.
5: It's on my tee, Bruce.
13: At half-time on the Robot Building Supplies scoreboard, 9-2-6-11. Three goals to... You've got me going.
2: It is that type of game, Bruce, and it's you know, invoked a lot of emotions from us. You know, from big hangers for Bolton. What brought a tear to my eye, of course, is the big fellas missing so many shots when I've got them for 11 goals, Doc. And you did highlight it really well. This slow possession from Freo, and we're all like, oh no, not the old Freo. But it's more down to the fact that Geelong have been incredibly disciplined. As soon as they don't have the football, they're getting 18 bodies in front of whoever's got the ball for Fremantle. And they've had 72 marks already, and that's a lot, especially against a side who likes to restrict marks in the Geelong Footy Club. But they're almost saying, we don't care tonight. You can have them backwards, sidewards, have them across the half-back line. Just don't come picking your way through us. And that's what Geelong have done. And Geelong has just probably been exceptional, is probably the best way to explain it, on punishing Freo off the half chances and being really clean at ground ball, really clean. Once they've got that sniff, they've gone bang really quickly back through Freo and converted really well. Lots of possessions in the game. Luke Jackson's been dominant, but Geelong have actually nullified probably what would be a big strength, which is centre bounce. So I mentioned just before, I think both coaches are going, hey, we're going all right. So it'll be fascinating to see what happens in the second half.
5: Yeah, and just on the defensive side of Geelong's game, as you said, they're getting all of their numbers in front. They're forcing Freo to chip around. They're also forcing Freo to take a risk, and they're kind of preying on that. As soon as Freo then takes the risk and tries to handball and gets their run and gun game going, you can see the numbers coming forward, and that's clearly what Chris Scott said, is that, well, let's wait them out. Let's be more patient than them. Then when they handball, we're going to come forward. And we saw two or three times that quarter, Mark O'Connor, ability to, when they take that forward handball, to come with speed, impact the contest, and then hurt on the other way around. Just on Freo, though, like, from the other side, I know we're probably not talking about it as much because they've missed, but they've kicked 4 goals, 9 off turnovers. They've had, what's that, that's 13 scoring shots in a half of footy on the other way around. So when Geelong have turned the ball over and Freo have been able to get really good looks inside 50, they've taken a lot of marks inside 50. They've got good shots on goal. They just haven't kicked them.
2: Yeah, 11 marks inside forward 50, which is a big number for a half.
19: The pressure factor is really low in the game.
5: Which would be because of those marks.
2: Yeah, you can test the marks.
19: Geelong's 144 to Freo 169.
2: Yeah, the game hasn't been, apart from centre bounce, hasn't been a high stoppage game or a high tackle game. And the tackles alone, Geelong have only had 14 for the half and Freo's 20. That's as low as it gets. And normally when you have a first versus fourth, it's pretty combative inside because each team's trying to assert their dominance. But we touched on it before the game. This is 1 and 2 in clearance differential. So once they get it, they know how to really shift the ball, 2v1 or, you know, the 3v2 situations you get from a centre bounce. So once they get their hands on it, it's pretty difficult to get it back.
13: Give us some more numbers. Yeah. Thanks to Lamaro's Hotel. We need to give Lamaro's a wrap. Hunter.
2: Sorry, I didn't.
13: You keep jumping in. Melbourne's finest gastro pub, 273 Cecil Street, South Melbourne. Call and mention you heard us on 3AW.
2: And try the schnitty. You got some leading possession guys. We know Luke Jackson, 17 touches, 2 goals, and the 9 hitouts.
19: Yeah. I'll give you that what you've been talking about, just to support everything you guys have said with your eye. The boundary use from defensive 50, Geelong 6.
0: 60%. That's very high coming out of their defensive 50. And they've kicked it forward 95% of the time, and Freo have kicked it forward 78% of the
5: they're
0: time.
5: They're going laterally. And the big possession getters on the ground from Freo's side, as you said, Luke Jackson 17, Luke Ryans had 13, Warners 13, Murphy Reid 13, Shea Bolton 12. Then from the Geelong side, Tanner Bruin's been the best for them, 18 disposals in the half. Then Lawson Humphreys 13, Zach Guthrie 12, and Max Holm 12. But there's a shift in possessions. Fremantle had 210 to 171, which is supporting what we're saying. They've had the ball a lot, but they haven't really gone anywhere with it. Whereas when Geelong have got it, and I spoke about this during the call in the first half, they've gone really fast and straight, and they've tried to get into the 1v1s, which has looked good for them.
2: Murphy Reid, 13 touches and one goal, one. It feels bigger and more impactful because his quality of ball use, where he steps someone, and lots of really good things happen when he's got ball in hand, and it's still quite incredible that at such an early stage still in his career, you go, how does he get better? What does it look like in when most players hit the peak of their powers at, you know, 24, 25?
4: We'll take another break. Fremantle actually won that second quarter by a point, 10 scores to 4, but they kicked 3-7 to 4 straight. They trailed by 10 points at quarter time. It's a 9-point ball game at the half. 9-2-56 the Cats, 6-11-47 the Dockers. It is our halftime wrap. Thanks to Sheen, questionable insurance companies lead to questionable repairs. 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And don't forget to subscribe to our new 3RW Football YouTube channel for all the latest news, highlights and opinion direct from our commentary box. Much more on the other side of the break. We'll check back in with Luke McFarlane on the boundary line for Barry Plant Real Estate. More analysis from Jimmy and Doc. 56 plays 47. Geelong leading by a kick and a half at the main change. For Maccas, this is 3RW Football.
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6: Hello, I'm Jamel Wells. The federal government has revised its tax changes in a major policy retreat. Business owners with a turnover of up to $10 million will still be able to access the 50% capital gains tax discount. The Prime Minister has described a protest stunt at the National Press Club as counterproductive. A banner was unfurled during One Nation leader Pauline Hanson's speech, alleging she voted against a pay rise for low-income workers. Australia's migration rate has fallen to its lowest level since the COVID pandemic. 301,000 people arrived here from overseas last year, the lowest number since 2022. Doctors are raising concerns over moves which have given pharmacists the power to prescribe some medications. An open letter signed by several peak bodies has been sent to state and federal health ministers. Airfares to Europe are expected to fall after the Australian government eased restrictions on Middle East travel hubs. The move to reconsider travel from do not travel will let Australians go through airports in Qatar and the UAE without jeopardising their insurance cover. And some new rules will come into effect next month to help protect Australians from SMS scams. We'll have more news after the footy.
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0: That was our half-time to you, thanks to Sheen. 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Big third term is just about upon us. Let's check in once again with Luke McFarlane on the injury report. With thanks to Deep Heat. 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
0: Follow the directions. Excuse me for use. Luke, come in.
7: I could use a bit of Deep Heat on the boundary. It's so cold out here this evening. Both teams have a clean bill of health. Obviously, Ollie Henry just getting that, looked like above the right eye, a bit of a gash there which needed some attention in that second quarter, but he's back out there, no problem. And both sides just needing a bit of work on the boundary through the hamstring. It's going to be interesting to see how Geelong go in the second half, obviously looking to the bye. Fremantle fresh off the bye, and Fremantle have run out games very well, so that's going to be telling, I think, in this second half whether Geelong can continue to go with the run of Fremantle. We'll keep an eye on things down here on the boundary.
0: Good stuff. You went down to the mosh pit there, were you, at half-time?
7: Didn't quite make it to the mosh pit, no, but I stayed rubbed up.
0: Back in the day, maybe. All right, half-time. We're not far away. Having a look at the monitor of a few Shea Bolton marks of yesteryear, 2021. That was a fantastic mark over the Cats. It was the MCG, wasn't it? Yeah. And then tonight, I don't think it was quite as good tonight, but we sort of sprawled out up on top there.
5: It was also on Pat Voss in when looking back on the replay.
4: That was the one for the Tigers. That was the mark of the year in 2020. It happened in about the first 10 minutes of the game.
0: Yeah.
4: City end Goldsworth.
0: That's correct. Right. I do remember it now. Yes.
4: One of the few, I think Geelong might have got hold of the Tigers though that night.
0: Yep. Sounds right. I have trouble remembering yesterday, Bruce.
5: I can't remember either.
0: Stage is certainly set here, and the Dockers with the last three goals of the first half had the momentum, the groundswell of the fans behind them, so a challenge for the Cats, but they do take a 9-point lead, and they get the first tap from Edwards. Ollie Dempsey in the middle for Geelong, interesting, but hacked out of there by Sarong. Frederick from behind reaches over Zach Guthrie, who was striding in front and got ball to boot. He did well, but it just eluded Dangerfield. Leading hard out at Clark, he overran it. Swooping on it was Dangerfield for the Cats. Off to Bruin. He could have gone short to Dempsey. Now Brayshaw's copped some high contact. across the chops there. And he's got the free for the high just behind the wing. The offender was
5: Shannon Neal.
0: Replay.
5: Not much in it.
0: No,
5: he thought he was trying to take a mark and Brayshaw ran into his arms almost.
0: Yeah.
4: Not much in that at all. Brayshaw in two minds what to do. Eventually just kicked a high ball down towards centre wing. Tracy flew from third in line. Dangerfield scooped up the crumbs, emerged from the congestion. Power to kick to left half forward, but Ryan was in the way. Mark then handled immediately to Brayshaw. Looped to handball to Clark. The ex-cat ducks out of what would have been a Max Holmes tackle. Back to Brayshaw. Has had three disposals in the space of 30 seconds. That's a poor kick, though, from the vice-captain. Edwards in the way for the visitors. Handball to Humphreys. Awkward-looking handball to Dempsey. Back to Edwards. They're working in a triangle. The big ruck and wobbles a kick forward. Shannon Neal, was that an arm chop? Umpire said no. Grabbed by Clark. Gang tackled by two cats. It's Scratcher Neal and Bruin. All a bit messy from both sides and will eventually have a throw up.
0: Yeah, umpire wastes no time at all. Edwards got there late, made the contest. Nice push from Erasmus to get rid of Dempsey. Flicked the handball to Sarong. Back to Erasmus up against the line. His little jab kick is wide. It was touched off the boot though. So saved it from being a bit of cowboy action. No lesser required.
2: Yeehaw.
0: 56 plays 47. Crowd trying to G up the Dockers. Could be a bit of Wharfie time coming at some stage. Put back into play. Edwards very wary of Jackson. Jackson got the tap, went straight back to the boundary line. And we will repeat the feat right down in front of us on the wing. 9-2-56 to 6-11-47 as it stands. And that is on the Tyre Power scoreboard, the end of financial year sale. Buy three and get one free on selected Toyo passenger and SUV tyres. It bounces back to Dangerfield, who choppers the kick forward, and it's marked by Pierce.
4: And he's opposite number. The skipper across to left half back and rolls away from O'Driscoll. Eventually he gathers, sweeps onto that beautiful left boot of his, and now honours the leader, Voss. Hits him on the chest, brings it inboard, Switkowski. Next in the queue of it's a floaty sort of pass. Brayshaw, strong hands though, Mark, before Dangerfield arrived. And then they've got players out wide on this fat side of the ground. Erasmus in 25 metres of space, runs to 40, looks at goal, and the mark's going to be taken by Jackson. I'm sure Erasmus was thinking goal is a poor kick.
0: Yeah.
4: But Jackson in a pack of four has marked on a tight angle, preferred side though for the right footer, set up for the snap over the left shoulder. He could kick his third.
2: Just wondering where the Geelong ruckman is.
5: No, well, it's nowhere to be seen. And that's what he's been doing the whole night. He's been just running him to the goal square every time.
4: Luke Jackson for one in each quarter. Kicked three against North in the Dockers last game, and he's got three against the Cats, and we're only a couple of minutes into the third term. Three and a quarter to be precise. And it's back to a three-point ball game, either side of half-time. The home side have kicked four on the bounce. There's 7-11-53. Geelong are 9-2-56, and that is on the Tyre Power scoreboard for Maccas. In fact, for Catalanos, here's Jimmy Bartell and Sam Doherty on Thursday night, 3RW5AA footy.
5: With how good he plays in the ruck, it does pose an interesting question with Sean Darcy about where their best mix is moving forward, because with how he's playing, you can't not have him as your leading ruckman playing most of the time. He's just burnt. Mitch Edwards ran to the goal square. He just can't keep up with him and takes another grab and kicks another goal.
2: Yeah, I do feel for Mitch Edwards there. There was two Dockers standing pretty much 30 metres out in the middle of the ground, and he's had to roll over and help out.
0: Does well out of the middle to win it, but his kick was smothered. Grabbed by Dangerfield. He went with the tackle and released it. Clark slipped over, got it to Sarong, to Young, all in tight spaces. Tried to open it up. Atkins put a fist into it. Socket fall by Brayshaw. You can feel the powers with the Dockers. Switkowski, faulty handball back to Erasmus. Slowed all the momentum. Switkowski was able to round it up again. Brayshaw almost missed his hand on the handball. O'Connor got crushed. The umpire determines it's worthy of a ball up and no more. So Geelong's lead has been cut to three. Almost out to five goals at one stage. Edwards just able to reach over. Jackson got a tap away. Couldn't get a clean handball as Witkowski shot it out to Sarong, who shot it out to Jordan Clark. He kicks for Tracy in the pocket. O'Sullivan was being held. Play on the call. Tap by Amos.
10: Contact below the knees.
0: It's a Geelong three against Amos. He just shakes his head.
5: I thought it was the other way around, so...
19: 15 to Holmes, but he's able to take off in some space.
4: Sarong gives chase. He's not going to catch Max Holmes, who has a bounce. Lovely looking drop punt in the scratch and kneel direction. No mark taken. Warner at the fall. Spins out of trouble. Has a bounce. And then brings it inboard to Frederick. They're up and going now, the ladder leaders. Handballs to Hayden. Oh, he almost missed his boot as well. Can we check? Has he got the flake gate at the moment? Need to check the inflation on the footies. The Cats are going to muck it up, trying to get out of defence though. Swiatkowski intercepts. Handball to Erasmus for the lead. For the lead. And yes, the Dockers have got five in a row. So Geelong remain anchored on 9-2-56. That is what they were when they led by 28 points. They now trail by three. The Dockers 8-11-59. As Neil Erasmus kicks his first of the night. Five in a row for the Dockers. They lead it by 3 points on the Tyre Power scoreboard. 6 minutes into the third.
5: Just too many mistakes off Geelong there. They're trying to get out of their back half. One of the most vulnerable spots on the ground to turn the ball over is that kind of half-forward area. It gives such a good rebounding opportunity for Freo. We just see the handball way off the mark and punished accordingly. That's two goals to start the quarter. Both off turnover, both off being able to defend the ground well.
19: Well, the crowd, have a listen to them too. On their feet, celebrating. Hit the front. This time jump from DeConing.
11: Free kick.
19: And it's a free kick. He went over the line, the mythical line in the middle. Jackson to take the free handball. No, he's going to go back and kick it. Oh, no, he says he does. He now runs to the right. Sends it down towards the marauding Voss, but he got a little too far. Worked under the ball by Jack Henry, who kicks just over the head of Erasmus to Butchai, went to ground. Grubs it along the wing. Cat's getting very scrappy now. Blitzar's happy to absorb the tackle.
2: That's almost his trademark move these days.
19: It is, yeah.
2: He just puts it into his guts and waits for the tackle.
19: Sticking the footy up the guts.
2: Yeah, he does.
19: Yeah. Tossed up in the air. He's doing the ruck work against Jackson. Stevens tried to come through. Atkins did get the footy, but then Brayshaw had him. And Atkins has been penalised for holding the ball.
4: Not much prior opportunity there, huh?
19: No prior opportunity. The umpire obviously had the view that he could release the hands.
4: Little short pass to Reid. You've heard the cries from the umpire. Not 15, wasn't going to pay the mark to Erasmus. Back to Brayshaw, has had a huge start to this second half. Kicks the left half forward though, and DeConing right on the paint of 50 takes the intercept grab. So it's 19 scores to 11, but the Dockers only lead by 3 points. They've kicked the last five of the game. Cats have turned it over again. Brayshaw once more to Erasmus. Again kicks the left half forward, and again kicks straight to DeConing, who goes short and sideways to O'Sullivan, and the Cats defence has to stand tall here and ride out this surge from the home side.
19: It shows no signs of stopping. They just can't clear it to Humphreys. He rattles one down the wing. It got over the back of Clark and Manor. Manor with the extra toe, but he fumbled. Got back under it and then walked over the ball.
2: What are his numbers not? It seems to have been quite, or had one of those almost nights where the ball's just eluded him.
19: Short Manor?
2: Yes.
19: Yeah. So done some nice little touches, hasn't he? But hasn't had much of it.
5: Seven touches, but only two of those been kicks.
19: Yeah. So waiting for the ball to be thrown back into play.
4: Ruck work to be done by Jackson and Blitzars. Jackson takes front position. Bolton couldn't control it. Atkins could. Left-hand handball to Holmes, who was stationary. Off a step, 60-metre drop punt into the forward pocket. And Brennan Cox takes a well-judged and juggling mark. Admittedly, it was only Jack Martin he was competing against.
2: James Kelly was coy with the tactics. I reckon if they were to meet the Dockers in finals, they'd play Mark Blitzars on Jackson. I reckon they've already given it a bit of a go at the moment.
4: Long kick by Brennan Cox. Rare one-on-one contest loss by Jackson tonight.
19: Could have been 50. Off to Holmes. Bangs to the square. Martin again, and Ollie Henry from the side. And look at the excitement of Shannon Neal.
2: Yeah, he was pumped.
19: I don't know if it was surprise or just sheer joy. It's a power bay. Again, a contender that won't win. Mark of the night.
2: And he's almost got like a pirate's patch on. His eyes start to close over and they've taped it so low.
19: Aye, Skipper. He's hooked it through for a goal. His first of the night, and Geelong able to regain the lead, 10-2-62 to 8-11-59, and just finishing that power bay mark of the night. Available online at Bunnings Warehouses, the Power Bay heat pumps, all the solar solutions.
5: Goal against the run completely there before that inside 50 little run of two there. That was 6-1 clearance in favour of Freo, and 6-1 in inside 50s. They weren't able to get their ball out of their back half. They weren't able to win any stoppage to get the territory, which is what they were doing well in the first half. Great intercept marked by Sam DeConning to keep the ball in their front half. And as you called, Hutto, Ollie Henry, terrific mark and a much needed goal by the Cats there.
19: I reckon Luke Jackson would make a good dress-up pirate if he wanted to as
4: Yeah, agree. Gee, that was a heavy landing by Ollie Henry after that big mark. Breaks a run of five consecutive Fremantle goals either side of half-time. Now Mullen tries to soccer it to his own advantage, straight into the path of Johnson, who takes a bounce, and then he kicks it straight to Jack Bowes, who picks out Shannon Neal. Handball then to DeConing from 75. He'll kick it to the hotspot. Brandon Cox punches it away there from Jack Martin. What a mismatch that is. Alex Pierce has got it now. Left foot kick will bounce and wobble its way towards centre wing. Switkowski, usually clean below his knees, he's got O'Connor all over the back of him. And Switkowski, he's calling for the lasso. He's making all sorts of hand signals.
19: They're the ones that David Hardwick's saying it's just incidental and shouldn't be paid, isn't it?
4: It was Tom Atkins with that intercept, by the way, not Jack Bowes.
11: Yeah, and it looks like... But also, we don't want... the bigger the appeal, the more they stop the game. Yeah.
19: Nice kick to the wing. Free kick for Tracy for a shove in the back. Quite the midpoint of this third term at the moment. Fremantle, a lot of the footy and a lot of chances. And to take the lead, the Cats have won it back. It's a slender three-point margin. It's a high ball deep. Collar Jasny. Clean run of the defensive mark as Cox was held out.
11: As Mason Cox touched the footy, thanks to Lamaro's.
5: Mason
11: and
5: Cox,
11: the Schnitties.
4: He's had one kick in the back half.
5: He's had two. He's had that one kick in the back half, and he's had a handball.
19: Lugged out of there by Ollie Dempsey.
12: Holding Geelong.
19: Free kick before it arrived to Ollie Henry. The Pirate. He's waiting left half back to take it in short to George Stevens.
4: Luke Jackson's sitting in the back.
11: He was sitting next to Naismith, who's probably doing a bit of ruck coaching as well.
19: For a minute when he sat down, I thought he might be in trouble, but no, then he sort of just took the towel off, and I think he's all right.
4: And we'll get down to Luke McFarlane in just a tick. Cats chip it around. Humphreys next in the queue. And that's, is it going to be 50 against Brayshaw? It's an interesting third quarter. And yes, the Irishman, O'Sheen Mullen, is going to be marched to about 15 out from goal. Harvey Norman replay will be some interesting viewing here, Jimbo and Doc.
11: Oh, I think because drives the knees in.
4: I missed the knee. Just a little corky to the rump.
5: It was a bit silly in the end. He kind of thought that he was going to be a chance in the marking contest and jumped and left the air. But as he left the air, Mullen was taking the mark. So
11: flying knee.
5: It ended up being a flying knee after he'd taken it.
4: I've sort of seen his body language. He was thinking, I was in midair, what am I doing? I'm about to give away a 50 and I'm about to give away a goal because Mullen just pops it through from 20 out on a slight angle. And after conceding five in a row either side of half-time, the Cats are back out to a nine-point lead. 11-2-68, Fremantle 8-11-59. That's on the Tyre Power scoreboard. Before Jimbo and the Doc, let's get down to the boundary for Barry Plant Real Estate in safe hands. And here's the former Fremantle superstar, Luke McFarlane.
7: Yeah, Luke Jackson just came, what looks like in his standard rotation, to the bench. He was having a bit of a chat with the coach. Doesn't appear to have any issue with him, but I'll keep an eye on that and keep you updated.
19: Good stuff.
5: No, well, a goal from nothing there, and in the end, a pretty silly mistake by Andy Brayshaw. And you could see what he'd left the ground in at the wrong time. So once he'd left the ground and made that decision, he was always a chance to give away the 50.
19: It was just how
5: I don't think there was any malice in trying to do it. He just made a mistake.
19: Atkins watching Sarong. He broke loose at the right time, crashed the pack, but then DeConing's follow was outstanding. He's been penalised for a high tackle. And Hayden Young gobbled him up. Hayden Young is a bit sore, I have to say that, so maybe he did get him high from a different angle, but he's hurt himself. I think he's hurt his leg, has he? Or is he kidding?
11: No, he's holding his leg.
5: He looks very unhappy and he can't put any weight in his leg.
19: Oh, no.
4: This guy has had all sorts of injuries. All sorts of times.
19: He's had no
4: luck, has he?
11: He was grabbing the inside of his knee, which is normally the MCL.
19: Oh, a clash of knees, I think.
11: Yeah, just hope it hasn't collapsed inwards when you watch his leg.
2: played the pressure.
19: It was not a good decision. But it's,
2: yeah, what was the actual free kick?
19: It's too high.
2: Where?
19: Exactly. I think because he collapsed, the umpire must have thought that he'd been taken high. He's moving a little bit better now as he comes off the ground, which is, I guess, hopefully a promising sign. But he's got the doctor and the physio alongside him, and everyone in the footy world just wants him to get a clear run, and he's cursing away there, isn't he?
5: Yeah, the more obnoxious, like innocuous, I think is the right word. That's the right word. The more innocuous of him, the sometimes the worse you feel about him, to be honest. So fingers crossed for him. Hopefully he's had a wretched run, so hopefully he can get some luck with that one.
19: Well, I don't know. He's looking emotional. It's just anyway, the kick goes inside 50.
2: Oh, goggles off.
4: Do you reckon it's the second time in the last minute or so?
5: It happened in that last replay.
4: Yeah.
2: Mason's going goggles.
19: Can't see clearly now.
4: Goggles.
19: Up goes Dakota. Tapped it down to George Stevens. Jams it on the boot. Grabbed by Shannon Nearwork. Back through the traffic. Handed it off to Bruin. There was nothing ahead for him to kick it to, so he handballed to Bowes. He was able to slip the first tackle and then get it to Stevens. The Cats into their handball game here. There's still nothing that they like down the ground. Atkins is just trying to toss it up and hope to get a contest. He got one from Ollie Henry. Battering it away to himself was Chapman. Socket forward by Big Mason, but it's grabbed back there by Neil. Flicked it out to Atkins. Going to be tackled immediately. He was able to shake the tackle of O'Driscoll. Got himself into the clear. Kicks the Cats to full forward. They got a mark. No. Or Cox punches it straight down to Cameron. A good tackle from Big Mason. Ooh. And the Cats got all confused. Dez has gone to ground. He looks a bit sore. Wilshire's kick was smothered. And they're working on Hayden Young down below us.
2: No goggles, Mason.
4: Jeremy Cameron,
5: arm again.
4: Yeah, the arm, he's flexing it. So, early deep heat injury report there. And Mason Cox still without the goggles, misses the ball completely trying to do the ruck work. Chapman evades one tackle, not the second. Handled into dangerous territory. Frederick, did he give away a free kick to Ollie Henry? No. Dangerfield out of traffic.
2: That was great umpiring. I know we don't often say that, but Ollie Henry went flying into that contest just looking for a free kick, just dove on the ground.
4: 11-3-69 the Cats, 8-11-59 the Dockers. Tie Power scoreboard.
19: Yeah, Harvey Norman replay confirming Jeremy Cameron was in a lot of pain there. And now Voss is trying to fend and he's pretty successful. He got rid of Humphreys. Forward to Amos. Fast break Frio. Towed away by Guthrie. Still a chance. Zukowski tracked it all the way. Flicked the handball to Amos. He overran it in his enthusiasm. Goes back and wins the footy. It ricochets off O'Connor's boot. Was it on the full? No, it wasn't.
2: The third Irishman tonight, ricochet.
19: He's always there or thereabouts.
4: Do you reckon Joe Amos, the way his night's going, he'll land on the floor when he tries to get into bed later tonight?
19: He's going to have a shot for goal after.
5: Hit the door on the way into the change rooms.
19: Yeah. Hook back into
2: missed
19: play.
2: The ball.
19: Cox did the ruck work with his feet. Atkins tried to spin through Tracy and succeeded. Bruin tries to contain it, and he actually just tried to walk out of the boundary line, which he does, and then has a breath of relief at the end of it. It's the Cats 69, the Dockers 59, and that is on the Tyre Power scoreboard. 3AW Thursday night footy, the Tyre Power end of financial year sale. Buy three, get one free in the selected Toyo passenger and SUV types.
4: Jackson still sits on the bench from the boundary throw and will have a ball up. 10-point lead to the Cats. Close watch on Luke Jackson at the moment. So in this quarter, it's been two straight to the Dockers, 2-1 to the Cats.
2: He has done this in the past. They give him a long spell, and then they almost go unchanged in the last quarter.
4: Sarong emerges with it from the congestion, snaps over the shoulder, and kicks a goal. Great set play there from Fremantle. And Caleb Sarong, he doesn't kick a lot of goals, but by gee, that was an important one after the Cats. He got the previous two. And in better news for the Dockers, we'll get down to Luke McFarlane again shortly. Hayden Young is now jogging around the boundary line, a lot freer in his movements. Fremantle 9-11-65, Geelong 11-3-69, Tyre Power scoreboard. And we still have 8:49 remaining in the third on the white glove mover timepiece. And we've finally spotted Mason Cox's goggles.
2: Yeah, the old Arnett's he's got. But Luke, what's the update on Hayden Young and, of course, Luke Jackson?
7: Yeah, Luke Jackson back on the field. He was on the bench for about 9 minutes there. But it looked like it was just part of a rotation. He's now gone to set up in the forward line. Mason Cox still in the ruck. But more promising, Hayden Young just doing some zigzag on the boundary line. under the close eyes of the doctors, but looking promising.
0: Thank you, Luke. Cats margin cut to four. Murphy Reid goes at it with George Stevens into Patrick Dangerfield. The pull comes through. Handball to Stevens. Well worked by Brayshaw, though. He was able to just clear a path for McVee. He comes away. Not a good handball, though. Got away from Murphy Reid. Edwards is going to be tackled as soon as he picked it up. Jeremy Cameron came through. He too couldn't control it. Dudley had more success. Feeding it back to McVee. He's off and running. Gave it to Brayshaw and got it back. Good overlap run. And now the kick. Deep forward. Jackson. Defended by De Koning. Henry just had to handball to no one. Picked up by Erasmus. There's dockers everywhere in the square. Tracy marks it. He could have run into an open goal.
2: That near goalpost is very close.
4: He'd want to kick it.
0: Go back and have the shot.
2: Maybe actually probably would have been an easier shot if he played on.
0: Yeah.
2: No doubt. Couple of steps on the left and he would have kicked it from inside the goal square.
0: Jack Henry has done a few crazy things tonight.

0: comments on that?
1: Just a poor decision coming out of the back half and a poor handball, and then ultimately gets his man, kicks a goal off the back of it when he misses that handball, and good pressure by the Freo team to get a nice kick inside 50 and able to capitalise off the back of it. Well done to Josh Tracy. Could have played on, but took the responsibility. Hasn't had the best night in front of the sticks, but finishes well.
2: So Mason Cox has just handed back his goggles as we get back underway. Luke Jackson takes it straight out of the ruck. High left foot kick to left half forward. Oh, Zach Guthrie. That is a brilliant mark. Power Bay mark of the night. In a genuine one-on-one contest against Caleb Sarong. Juggling effort, brought it to ground. Handball to Max Holmes when he regained his feet. Long down the line, and Jackson almost replicating what Zach Guthrie just did. Also takes a fine grab for the intercept between left half back and centre wing. Nothing on short. The star ruckman rams it back down the line. Oh, that's another spectacular grab. Mitch Edwards for the Cats. Power Bay marks of the night galore at the moment as the young ruckman plucks a big grab at right half back. Kick the kick at the moment. Oh, off his shin. That's a terrible kick. Warner dropped the mark. It was coming in like a grenade, admittedly. Bowes ripped that. Should have been rewarded, that tackle by Jackson. Fremantle should still win the night with Warner getting a handball to Johnson. And goes back to Pierce, and they'll reload from left half back.
0: Sort of thumbs up down there on the bench, I think, for Hayden Young to potentially come back onto the ground as Pierce goes all the way across the defensive 50. Takes it wide out of the outstretched hands, and it's close to the boundary line. Kept in by Humphreys. Serves it up to half-forward. Cox playing in front. The spoil from Cameron. Spinning through Prayshaw. Holmes is able to lock it up and force the ball up on the wing.
3: Thanks, Caleb. Head this way, guys. Rush, Mitch, Luke.
0: Jackson wins the tap. Knocked away. Martin up around the foot. He did pretty well with it. A couple of desperate acts there, but Erasmus's hands were clean, at least to get it out the back to Chapman. Had a bit of time and space. He fed it to a man under immediate heat in Brayshaw. Good enough to get it to Sarong. The lightning hands were too quick. Pinched nicely by Bruin, but his handballs were poor. The Cats starting to cough it up regularly. Chapman was able to spread it to Sarong. And his kick, but it's not the same wavelength at all there. Tracy and O'Sullivan. And it comes out and takes them up.
1: Just such a good player. O'Sullivan just plays a sturdy defence. Reads the play so well off the boot. Intercept mark.
2: Chips a pass to Blitzarves. Game 307 tonight for the big versatile Cat. Looked inboard. Nothing on there. So a high, fast-spinning kick to centre wing. Bowes competes. As does Chapman. Off hands and the ball is out of bounds on the outer centre wing. So 5 minutes and 10 seconds remaining on the white glove mover clock in this third term. 2-point lead to the Dockers. They've trailed by as much as 28 in the second term. They lead at 10-11 to 11-3. Shallow throw in. Jackson with the tap. Bolton overruns it. Johnson goes to get it. Handballs to Bolton. Little look away handball to Jackson. He was out. Kept the ball in. Left foot kick. Skids its way inside 450. De Koning's handball was battered down. Dudley's had a quiet night. Just couldn't quite grab it. Laid a good tackle though on Blitzarves. With assistance from Patrick Voss. Release. And you heard the call of release from umpire Craig Fleer. And there'll be a throw up about 25 out from the Dockers' goal, almost directly in front.
0: And they've kicked the last two. Edwards won the tap to himself, to Blitzarves, and then to De Koning. So all the ruckman got involved. Guthrie just got a gentle little shove as he kicked it. He's lucky that it's sprayed off the side of the boot and gone out of bounds rather than being lassoed. It was just inside the defensive arc. The crowd thought it was the old intentional rule.
1: It definitely wasn't. He got pushed in the back as he was kicking the ball, but
0: insufficient intent, especially disappeared this year.
1: Yeah, that doesn't exist anymore. We've got the lasso instead.
0: Yeah, indeed. Favourite mallet of boundary umpire throws it back in. Grabbed by Holmes. Just ripped it away. Kicked to the wing. Good work, O'Driscoll. Just body lined it. The ball was unpredictable as always. Handball from Brayshaw went straight to Blitzarves, who fed it through to Holmes. And he can run. That's what he does best. Across half back. His kick not great. Tracy jumped up. Got a hand in. It was a critical one. Sarong pounced. Fed it across to Brayshaw. One more link, O'Driscoll. Can he get into the clear? He got it to Dudley. A snap. Did Dudley do right? Yes, he did! Oh, yes, he did. It is a fine snap. It is a star 21 goal of the night from Isaiah Dudley. 20 years of keeping you connected. And this place is a

0: Stockford once again. 11-11-77 plays 11-3-69, and the margin is 8. How do you look?
1: Yeah, Hayden Young back onto the field, gents, which is very positive news. He comes back into the middle of the ground. But just of note, the doctor did run out to Luke Jackson and just have a bit of a chat with him just after that goal was kicked, just to see how he's travelling. So that we'll keep an eye on that as well for you.
2: Just well done to Andy Brayshaw here. He's had 14 touches this quarter, thanks to Lamaro's. But just watching on the Harvey Norman replay, you'd love to play with Josh Tracy. Just his ability to work defensively. He works, empties out of D50, intercepts the ball, causes that front half turnover. And the reason why
3: starting position warning,
2: they kicked that goal, I thought there was an arc decision there, boys. But just a 6-6-6 warning.
4: 18 goals, 6 for the season for Isaiah Dudley. Edwards clatters into Jackson, who goes to ground heavily. Edwards wins the tap, and the Cats force it forward, but not for long. Hayden Young back out there looking as fresh as a daisy. Gets a handle to Jackson, handle to Murphy Reed. Another one of those beautiful soft kicks to Switkowski, who's got more dangerous as the night's worn on. And then he delivers brilliantly onto the chest of Jai Amos, who was marked directly in front, 35 out. He's had a shocking night with his left boot. He'll go back. He's kicked 3 behinds and 1 out of bounds on the full and out of fresh area in the goal square. But this is an excellent chance to push this Fremantle advantage out to 14 points late in the third.
2: They just do this so well. Their ability to lower eyes inside 50, they multiple options, perfect kick. 0-3, can he get one on the board?
4: It's a classic case of the crowd will tell you the story. He has finally hit the bullseye. His celebration is as much relief as anything else. He's swamped by his teammates. And the Dockers, after at one stage being 3 goals, 10, are now 12 goals, 11. They've kicked 6 straight in the third term. Funny game, footy. 12-11-83, the Dockers. 11-3-69, the Cats. All on the Tyre Power scoreboard with 3 minutes and a bit of change remaining in the third, thanks to our great mates at the White Club Mover.
2: 15 marks inside 50. They've done it so well for the whole night. They've had so many shots on goal that they missed through that second quarter, but they've started to capitalise this quarter and putting the score on the board. Outstanding quarter by their midfield to be able to take control of the game. Clearances are well in their favour, 13-7. So they've wrestled that momentum back. 6 goals straight for the quarter.
0: Making all the running now. 3 minutes remaining. An important little period for Geelong. Out of the middle, they scrap, but Jackson able to win the day again. Bit of a loose handball, batted away by Brayshaw. Controlled by Dempsey, but only to a certain extent because it went to Atkins, who was surrounded by Dockers. Hayden Young, it's like he never had anything happen at all. What a recovery it's been. It is a huge relief to all the Dockers players and staff, obviously, as Atkins won the footy and is upended again. Jackson, a little ginger post-contest, gets helped up by his teammate. Now he's up and at him again. Edwards tapped it down to Stevens, who was being held, and he takes the advantage. Ripped it away to George Stevens and delivers beautifully to Jeremy Cameron, who's largely been quiet tonight. What's his numbers overall?
2: This is his 5th touch, but lining up for goal number 3.
0: If Geelong had it, have any, not just hope in terms of the scoreboard, but belief. He needs to go back and drill this, as he was able to a couple of times already tonight. He's kicked 3 goals 7 times already this year.
2: It's coming back.
0: And it's not going to quite get back. It's hit that post again.
5: Hello.
0: First time Geelong have rattled it. 11-4-70. It's a 12-11-83. Jeremy Cameron's miss as the Dockers still lead by just over 2 goals.
4: Luke Ryan to the left back pocket, where Carl Warner waits. It marks the yellow sheriff. Ducks around Jack Martin, gains an extra 15 metres, long ball to centre wing. Collar Jasny got a piece of it, couldn't complete the mark. Dudley with the crumb. Look away, handball just missed Voss. Zach Guthrie got it to Dempsey, got it to Jack Henry, got it to Cameron, all by hand. Big Jez was pushed as he kicked it, skewed off the side of the boot, and Brayshaw took the intercept mark. There's no doubt he still saw his Jeremy Cameron. Dockers go forward, and at the back, it's fallen into the arms of Amos, who looked like he was picking himself up as if he'd slipped over. And Amos, as we see the replay of Patrick Voss clattering into Jeremy Cameron, as that kick went inboard, and Amos has marked at about 46 on the slightest of angles, and this will be for a 19-point lead for the Dockers, which would mean a 47-point turnaround from about halfway through the second. 12-11 to 11-4 before the Amos kick. From right on the paint of 50. Drop punt on its way. It starts left. It's working back. It's working back.
2: Wow.
4: It is working back brilliantly. He's kicked two in a row. And the Dockers putting their foot down the ladder leaders in this third term. Seven straight to 2-2. And they lead it by three and a bit goals. 13-11-89 to 11-4-70 on the tyre power scoreboard with 37 ticks of the white glove mover clock remaining until three-quarter time.
3: Again, just a little bit further out. Probably gets his kicking technique driving through the football. And they're getting reward like that. They should have had a score on the board like this from early in the game. But we've still got an absolute cracker in our hands, because every time Freo have done this, Geelong just found a way to respond. So
6: it's going to be hard now, though, I think, Jimmy.
3: Yeah, don't be so pessimistic.
6: Expected score is 40 points they're leading by.
2: It's another tick for me in terms of their temperament. They could have gone down a bad path in terms of the goal kicking. To be able to steady the ship this quarter and kick straight shows good character in the group.
4: It's 24 scores to 15, and only one of those scores is a rush behind. So.
6: Yeah. Free kick the Dockers' way, and they're hungry for more with 28 seconds to go. The kick was heading towards Voss, but Vissage jumps
3: 16
6: across.
3: Marks inside forward 50. They've hit some targets well.
6: Yeah, it does set it up for later in the year if these two teams meet again, though, doesn't it, with Geelong without it. Bailey Smith and Tom Stewart, Ryan Myers. But the Cameron injury is a concern for Geelong in the bigger picture as they maintain possession here. Should be able to see out the quarter, the Cats. They scramble it to the wing. Last kick of the quarter from Ollie Henry down the line. The Dockers fans stand as a collective, thrilled with what they saw. Finally, they're able to right the ship and bang on seven straight goals in the term to Geelong's 2-2. Cats were trying desperately to cling, but it's a 19-point margin. Jimmy's still got faith on the Tyre Power scoreboard. 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The FIFA World Cup meal of Macca's is officially underway, and the final term is officially coming your way next.
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4: You sure are. Thursday night footy to kick off round 15. The Dockers, 7-2 in the third term, and they lead it by 19 points at three-quarter time. 13-11-89, Fremantle, 11-4-70, Geelong before Jimmy and Doc. 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Luke McFarlane.
1: Yeah, great quarter there for the Fremantle Dockers crowd. Really pleased with what they're able to do and really got on top in this contest now. Just keeping an eye on the injuries, of course. And Hayden Young was with the doctors for pretty much the whole duration of that third quarter huddle. He's still there now, just testing out, looks like, that right knee, and lots of work being done through it. But he certainly appeared to be moving well when he came back on in the latter part of that third quarter, but still getting a fair bit of attention from the doctors. Other than that, Luke Jackson looks okay, and the Geelong Football Club look pretty healthy.
4: Thanks for that, Luke. Luke McFarlane on the boundary for Barry Plant Real Estate. There's some breaking news regarding an Adelaide Crows legend, which we will keep you updated on as more details come to hand. But it is more than believed, it is confirmed that legendary Adelaide Crows full forward Tony Modra has been involved in a very serious car accident in country South Australia earlier this evening. He has been airlifted to hospital. More details on that as they come to hand. But our best wishes with not just Tony Modra, but his family and close friends, of course. As we get more details on that, we will bring them to you immediately.
6: Yeah, according to Code Sports and the Herald Sun, fighting for his life, a very serious cattle truck crash at Back Valley.
3: Yeah, thoughts with Tony Modra and all his family and everyone out there. We were sort of starting to hear the story filter through during that third quarter, and it's got everyone concerned. But the football, we've had a cracking match, and Freo now starting to get the result for what's been some dominant play and quality ball use that they've been able to find their big forwards, and the big forwards are now being able to convert, and Tracy and Amos in particular. But you can't rule the Cats out. They've been able to actually take their opportunities off turnover, but I thought the pressure on the Cats started to wear on them this quarter, and a couple of key players out, but they got a little bit fumbly and were able to Freo punished them.
0: Into the final quarter then, and it goes Sarong's way. Being pursued by Mullen. A fumble from Bruin all over at Bolton. Gave it to Sarong. Back through the circles to Brayshaw. Swings it further to Murphy Reid. All their guns involved. And the kick went on the angle to Switkowski, who could just about punch it from outside 50 and at least come close. He's not a big goal kicker, Switkowski.
4: On that line.
0: 10 goals for the season. He certainly helps create them and provides the pressure. Been a very handy pickup over the years. Sam Sukowski. 10 goals, 6 for the season. Let's see if the little man can cover 51 metres. He puts his body right through it. He's kicked it to the line and beyond. That's a great goal. And it's one that might just about break the hearts of the Cats. Although, it's touched. Sure how that happened. There you go.
4: Well, I'm not even sure the score's been registered. So was it a free kick?
0: Maybe a free kick.
3: Yeah.
4: So the Cats have worked it quickly round the outer wing and then scratch O'Neill and Paddy Dangerfield almost collide as they both try and take the mark right on the boundary line. And was it for the
2: front-on push
4: by Josh
3: That's
4: Truss?
3: Rare, because you can normally take a crowbar to someone on the goal line.
2: You can do whatever you want on the goal line, usually.
4: Get away with minor assault.
6: It definitely changed that, I reckon, in the last month.
3: Well, the showdown one was the most controversial one.
6: Yeah.
4: Back underway, Murphy Reeve with a handball to Brayshaw, handball to Frederick, and honours the lead at Tracy, who takes the mark on centre wing. Long way from home. Dockers 19 points to the good. 2 minutes into the final term. Tracy hammers it towards half forward. That's a terrific grab by Sam De Koning in a pack of four.
6: How can the Cats get into this game in the last quarter?
2: They need to get going at clearance. That's what turned around that last quarter. Freo went 8-1 out of the centre bounce. So that was what kept Geelong alive in the first half.
6: Pushed back on the last defensive line here. A bit more short stuff. Apologise there to Guthrie. Forced to kick along down the line. They were reluctant to do that at all earlier in the game. And Pearce comes marching out, takes the mark, plays on, gave it to Johnson. And now they've reverted to missing shots at goal as he pulled to the left. In fact, that's their first miss since all those goals.
4: So the margin, 20 points. The kick in finds Kolodziejczyk, who took the mark under some duress, bounces a kick to Dempsey, spins away from Sarong, back to the stationary Tanner Broome, does a 360 and back inside defensive 50 to Humphreys. So that'll be 50.
3: Oh, I don't know why he's throwing his arms up, Brayshaw. It's been 50 for a couple of years.
2: That was one of the more blatant ones, I reckon, I've seen.
3: Exactly.
4: So can the Cats gain some momentum here? He charges through the centre square, kicks out wide, and Bowes has marked at 50 and immediately honours the leader, Jack Martin, who, to be fair, has barely been sighted since quarter time after kicking three opening term goals.
3: Yeah, he's a bunches man, we told you that.
4: Yes. So Jack Martin, three goals in the first term. For the Cats to be any chance, you would think he would have to convert here from about 40 to 45 on slightly worse than a 45 degree angle. It is still only early in the last, but the Dockers lead by 20 points. Martin's drop punt is out to the left and it's not coming back. In fact, it does just make the distance minor score. It's the first Geelong score of the final term. They've traded misses. 11-5-71 Geelong, 13-12-90 the Dockers. Tyre Power scoreboard.
6: We'll be back with Luke Ryan. Okay, it's a pretty aggressive wing line on the kick-in. Looking for a mark. There's marked all right, but by Geelong. O'Sullivan off to Bowes. Forward handball out wide. Martin might have another crack here. He probably should have passed it in the square. Shannon Neal is outpointed by Alex Pearce. What a presence he is back there tonight. How many marks, Doc, for AP?
2: Alex Pearce. I'll just give me a second. I'll find it.
6: Okay. It's up, Doc. Kick goes up to the wing. Juggling attempt. Atkins paid the mark to himself. The umpire begged to differ. So it's a rush ball. Pearce might take another mark. It's a juggler this time. It's a Power Bay Mark of the Night contender from AP. Power Bay heat pumps available online at Bunnings Warehouse.
2: That's his 11th mark. I don't
6: know. How many contested?
2: Or intercepted? No, he's had five contested possessions, so a few of them.
4: So the long kick is claimed and paid as a mark to Connor O'Sullivan, despite Josh Tracy's disgust. He goes lateral to Bowes. Another sideways kick to Tanner Broome, who tries to point out that Murphy Reed has stepped over the mark. The umpire disagrees. Tanner Broome takes a bounce, tries to run away from Murphy Reed. Not easy to do, to the hot spot. Big pack come from all points of the compass. Manor can't grab the footy. Mullen has the kick taken off his boot by Sarong. 4 metre kick to Brayshaw. Luke for handball to Bolt and the turf opens up in front of him. He's taken one bounce. He's taken two. It bounces away from him. And then he's gang tackled by a couple of Cats. And he should be pinged. And he's not.
3: Had to be. He's claimed that the fact that the ball then became in dispute.
6: Oh,
3: he hasn't had pride. That's exactly what the umpire said.
6: That is an astonishing decision.
0: It's tapped out to Johnson, who was under siege. Clever hands, though. Brayshaw was falling over in despair. He just handballed it out in hope, and the Cats have got the numbers there. George Stevens, not a good kick off the boot, but it got through the fingertips of Brayshaw. Dangerfield trying to dab the pass in short, and Shannon nearly sheer height. He was able to take the mark. Dangerfield's kick was, I thought, way too heavy, but he's dragged the mark down. Cameron's still disgruntled about something or other.
2: Oh, Jeremy Cameron was trying to half shepherd Shannon Neal in the contest, and by trying to do that, got pushed square in the back. Could have been a free kick, but yeah. Shannon Neal, too long, takes the mark anyway.
0: Yep. So a deep breath from Shannon Neal. And the big giant West Australian Cat, he's put another one in the slot machine there. That's his second goal. he is one of the over-celebrators for big guys. Big guys don't tend to be too exuberant compared to some of the small little
16: Pat Voss, clearly not a big guy.
0: No, tall guy, like really tall.
2: He doesn't get big Pat Voss.
17: Big Pat Voss.
2: Little Pat Voss.
17: Have you little Mandy? Yeah.
0: There's a few exceptions to every rule. He's only 195, Pat Voss.
17: So that's a big boy.
0: Neil is
16: 203.
0: Exactly.
17: He's big.
2: Important kick to get us back on track. Important kick by Shannon Neal to keep Geelong within striking distance. Important mark and good turnover in that forward half. Finished truly.
17: He's a great kick for goal.
0: With Tony Modric, obviously plays for Fremantle as well. So yeah. It's the news of his serious condition hit hard in Perth.
4: Dockers trying to extend their club record winning streak to 13. Cats back within 13 points. Jackson took it straight out of the ruck. Kicked the centre-half forward. Blitzarves hammers it back from whence it came. McLean bowls a couple. Ollie Henry goes to ground. Got a bit of a shove from Carl Warner. Warner then receives a handball from Erasmus. Spins away from Atkins. High, awkward spinning ball. This will take some marking. O'Connor claimed the mark. Umpire didn't want to know about it. Quick handball to O'Sullivan. Little low darting ball, and Brayshaw at full stretch just gets the double palmer in then. Palmer, Jimmy. And punches it out of bounds right in front of the interchange gates. As the time clock stops with 13:32 remaining in the final term, thanks to the White Club mover. Fremantle 13:12, Geelong 12:5.
0: Jackson got a fist away from Blitzarves. Back to the line again. And over. How many Lamaros for Brayshaw tonight?
2: He's had 31 tonight. He's had a really good night offensively. We've made a few silly errors.
0: Yeah, a couple of times. Giving away 50. Blitzarves takes prime front position this time.
18: Holding Geelong.
0: Bit of holding from Bolton and Bruin. So Tanner Bruin, along the footy early. He's loaded this handball to home. He's going to need... Oh, the boundary line might have just saved him there. Bolton had him lassoed up. And a tackle. He's dragged over the line. It's a throw-in rather than anything more serious. He was very close to holding the ball. So 90 plays 77. Plenty of play on the wing for the moment. Repeat throw-ins. Now we have a ball up. Dangerfield's gone to full forward for the Cats. Ryan playing him from about 10 metres in front.
4: So back underway. Blitzarves trying to take it straight out of the ruck. Jackson dispossessed him. Bolton tackled by Bowes. Got a 2 metre kick to McVee. Loops a 15 metre handle then to Erasmus. Confronted by Holmes. Ducks back onto his right foot. Kicks to left half forward. Mason Cox. Was he being held? I think he was.
17: Oh.
18: Mason Cox.
4: And goal the big kick. American.
18: Stand.
4: He's, well, we know he's an accurate kick, but he's not a very long kick. And the mark's going to be set at about 45 metres.
2: Goal kicking goggles on.
4: Can he get the distance from here, Doc?
2: He does kick them well from distance, actually. When he first came over to did the sport and learned how to kick, it was only kind of 30 metres, but he's lengthened out.
17: Beavers, McMosby.
4: He's on the runway. He kicks from the paint of 50. It starts left. He's certainly got the distance, but misses to the left. 14-point ball game. 13-13-91 Freo. And the Cats move on to, well, they're 12-5-77. How many thinks here tonight, Doc?
17: 55,200. Oh, I've got to count Doc and one.
0: Right about 55,000. O'Connor comes away for the Cats. Capacity. Driving ball to the wing. Jack Henry.
18: Stand.
0: Nice late. Takes the mark. It feels like there's a bigger margin than it is. It's 14 points as it stands. Henry kicks for the wing. Very wide. Pierce is, oh, it's spoiled by Shannon Neal.
3: He's kicked into the Canfield.
0: Yeah, he was lucky there. Well, the Cats were lucky that it was Pierce got a hand to it. If he'd been able to kind of avoid the mark, it might have gone out on the full. As it is, it's a throw in 60 metres around from the Geelong goal. Young cleverly got to the front, but his tap went to Ack. It's great tackle from Brayshaw. Stopped him stone dead. Sits on the 50. Scraped up by McVee. Fed it back through O'Driscoll to Pierce. Little lefty around the corner. Courage shown from Brayshaw and from Holmes. And now he ran straight into a roadblock. Brilliant tackle, Brayshaw. Had to be holding the ball. It's like he was stunned there, Max Holmes. What a performance from Andrew Brayshaw. Another possession coming up.
4: That's a scrappy handball in the bounce to Erasmus. Pokes a pass down the line. Showed too much of it to O'Sullivan, who thumps it away from Bolton out of bounds.
3: He has had an interesting night tonight, Brayshaw. He's done some excellent things and then just some uncharacteristic things.
4: Really sloppy stuff. The lead is 1-8 for the Dockers. They should be out of sight. As Hutto said, it does feel like it's a lot bigger advantage than just the 2.5 kicks. Back underway. If the Cats get the next one with 11 minutes remaining, it is game on and they'll go forward. Stevens with a handball to Bruin. He's taken two bounces. Oh, slips as he kicks it from right on 50. It gets to Ollie Henry though. Sidestep. Open goal and rams it through for his second. And we're back to a single figure margin. 8-point ball game. Fremantle 13-13-91. Geelong 13-5-83. 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
3: Who was that opera singer at the SCG where they completely butchered the ground? Porticelli or something like that?
0: Andrea Bocelli.
3: Bocelli. It feels like he's been playing all year at Optus Stadium. The ground has been that slippery, especially to our right-hand end and right of your dial. Players go just sliding everywhere. Bruin as well. And I feel like Henry knew that once he changed direction, it'd be really, really difficult for O'Driscoll to actually get his boots in the ground and pivot back and get him.
0: Boots on the ground. That's what it's like at the moment. Battle is on. Are we going to get Wharfie time? Out of the middle. Reed. Tracked by Bruin. He puts his heart and soul into it. And he's caught. He was desperately unlucky there. He got turned over. Was clever by Reed. Played it well. And wins the free. Cats have kicked the last two goals to get back into this contest. Almost reached the 10.5 minute mark remaining on the whiteclubmover.com.au clock. Best of the best, local, country, interstate, they'll even make you bed. High ball to half-footer. Sullivan got disrupted as he leapt for it. Tracy toes it out. Hayden Young, great pickup. Swings the handball to Murphy Reed. The balance is there, but the result doesn't follow. And the snap for goal. That's a miss. 13-14-92. Now they've missed three in a row, haven't they, after they get all those goals.
3: That's a... Did you see the goal square when he kicked it?
4: So Rasmus with the free kick. Chisels into the pocket. Now Voss has completed the mark. Did he complete it inside or outside the field of play?
0: Cannot pay that.
2: They called chop.
0: Could have been an arm chop. Yeah, no, that's fair.
4: Okay. So Patrick Voss right on the boundary line.
3: Here we go. Ken Bruce if he kicks this.
4: Yep. Set up for the snap over the left shoulder. Kicking for his third and to push this margin back out to 15 points. Kick needs to travel 30 metres. Strikes the belly of the footy across the face. A mark's been taken by Amos.
3: Wow. What's Collard Jasny doing?
4: Between Collard Jasny and O'Sullivan. And now he's set up for the snap on the preferred side for the left footer and only 8 metres out.
3: Speaking of a strange night, go back to the first goal for Freo. Collard Jasny couldn't spoil 3 centimetres. I don't know what he's done here in this marking contest.
2: I think he thought it must have been out of bounds, but he just stopped running over.
4: So Jai Amos steadies, assesses, only steps in one pace, but curls it through brilliantly. And what a second half he's had. Could barely hit his boot in the first half. 3 behinds and an out of bounds of the full. And he's kicked 3 second-half goals to spearhead this revival. And the Dockers are back out to a 15-point lead. 14-14-98. Geelong 13-5, 83, Taipower scoreboard with 8:49 remaining.
3: Well, this is one of the reasons why they're such a dangerous side. They've got match winners on every line, and they don't need everyone to be up or at their absolute best. Someone will pop up for a 3 or 4 minute spell and just take the game or extend the lead. And horrible kick in from Zach Guthrie. He nearly missed his boot, turned into a lasso. Looking again, Jake Collar-Jasny, he was trying to wrestle the goalpost with no one there, and he's jumped into it like he was jumping into a big ball pit.
0: Out of the middle, Edwards looked a bit disorientated. Ted Bullpit goes out to the wing for the Cats, sliding after it, Wilshire, knocks it back to Atkins. He got Dudley high though. He's trying to find the footy, just a little sloppy, and there's been a bit of that tonight for both teams. Yeah, indeed.
4: What's the free kick count tonight?
3: No, don't have to be even, Bruce. What is the free kick count?
0: 17-8. Ooh, 18-8.
6: The old noise of affirmation.
2: In the Russian Coliseum.
3: In the Russian Coliseum.
0: Thank you, Timmer. The thumb went up.
3: Tahar forward.
0: Down.
3: Reaching over. Blitzar. Spit it back. Brayshaw strong. Core to get the back to Reid, who's kicked at the Coxie. Mick Maso's marked it in the pocket. He's patting it.
2: It's a bit of me time.
3: He's patting it down. Just settle down, everyone. Get the cameras on me.
2: Check himself out on the big screen.
3: Yeah.
2: This is a good kick from Murphy Reid.
3: Yes. As you said, the upside going forward for someone who's
2: 19 marks inside forward 50.
3: Well, really, the game should have been put to bed a long time ago. And this, to take it out beyond 20 points. Mason Cox, a metre inside the boundary. The kick is just across the face. It should be spoiled, but the Cats all missed it. Can you believe that? And it's gone out of bounds instead of through for a rush behind.
18: Russ, who got Mark? No. Mitchell.
4: 15 points the lead. 1-9 to be precise. 14-14 to 13-5. And the Dockers attacking again. 7.5 minutes remaining from the throw in. No clean possession yet. Dangerfield crashed into his own man in O'Connor. Ball comes to Bowes. Wild handball forward. As soon as Ollie Henry grabbed it, Warner grabbed him. No prior opportunity. And we'll have a throw up about 60 to 65 out.
18: Mitch, back it out.
4: From the Fremantle goal. Thrown up quickly. Jackson and Edwards. Jackson won the tap. Edwards socketed sideways. Only as far as Erasmus. Atkins has got it. Got it to the skipper. Dangerfield half through it to Zach Guthrie. To the defensive side of centre wing. To two pairs. Oh, what a mark by Shannon Neal. The Powell Bay mark of the night. Is this the last roll of the dice? Well, if it is, he's rolled a pair of ones. He's kicked it out of bounds on the full. And he's rushed to move the ball forward. And Carl Warner brings it in quickly to Murphy Reid.
3: Yeah, so the Cats really have to score a goal in the next couple of minutes. It's a funny old kick from Murphy Reid. Looped up to the wing. It was pretty easy fodder for the Cats, really. And O'Sullivan has taken another intercept mark.
2: It's actually been a good marking night. Like, some key backs have taken some great intercept marks. Forwards have taken great marks.
3: Off to Collar-Jasny. Another indifferent handball. Well recovered by O'Sullivan and Dangerfield. They get it deep to Cameron, who flies and nearly takes the mark. Not quite. Now Ryan is tumbled over this. The ball's under there. Oh, that's interesting.
2: Yeah, that's an interesting call.
3: I can see why he didn't pay it.
2: Because he got up off the ground and left the ball on the ground.
3: But did he dispose of it, though?
2: No.
3: Patched
2: it.
3: Up over the top. Jackson's going to tap it. It's there for the Sharking. Martin, almost back here. Little Erasmus flipped it to Reid. Clever to Sarong. A little lefty. Not a good kick. It's touched, though. O'Connor realised it. That's not going to be enough either to Dangerfield. Stand start to the goal square. Time for Ollie Dempsey to rise. He almost dragged the mark. Now Jack Henry's tried to barge on through. Ran into four Dockers. Ryan Hamble to O'Driscoll.
2: Try.
3: It was a try time. They walk it over for a behind. Back to 14 points.
4: It's on the Taipower scoreboard. Luke Ryan hunched over, looks left, looks right, and does a little skip to the left and goes long and strong out to this broadcast wing. Big pack will fly. No mark taken at the back. O'Connor shrugs off one tackle. Handballs then to Atkins, chased by Frederick. Atkins gets a left foot kick to about 30 out from goal! And the mark's been taken by Jack Henry.
2: Holabear.
4: And again, a Power Bay mark of the night. As Jimmy said a couple of moments ago, it has been an incredible night for high marking. Top by Shea Bolton's Mark of the Year contender. And Jack Martin.
3: He could have kicked five if he know what he was doing in that pack.
4: He's directly in front. High-stepping approach. Stabs at the drop punt. Holds its line and it's there. And the Cats still have a pulse. 14-6-90 Geelong. 14-14-98 Fremantle. Jeremy Cameron revving up his fellow key forwards. 8-point ball game on the Tyre Power scoreboard. And still 4 minutes 50 remaining on the white glove mover clock.
17: Who's the person who lifts the lid and then pushes the red button for Wharfie, Tom? Do they push it now?
3: Is it too late or not?
17: Yeah, or because they're in the lead? Can you only push it when I need the T's and C's of Wharfie, Tom?
3: Yeah, don't know.
2: There's one of the coaching moves that Chris Scott's made. Henry's gone into the forward line. He's been playing back the whole night, so trying to change it up late in the game.
0: But has regularly been forward this year. Dangerfield is in the middle. De Koning is rucking. Bolton against Atkins. 8 points is the margin. Still just under 5 minutes remaining. We're headed for a grandstand finish. Tap from Jackson. Out of the middle from Bolton. Strides forward confidently. A bounce. Kicks to the square. Amos has taken the mark. It was as easy as pie. Straight out of the middle. And Jai Amos surely this time will kick the goal.
17: Well, because you roll the dice with Henry going forward, it means it leaves you undermanned in your back line. O'Connor, he's deceptively tall, but he's not big enough to go with Amos.
0: That's good. So he's given us a lot of different things tonight, Jai Amos. 3 goals, 3. Can he tip the ledger in his own favour and ensure a Dockers win? He's hit the post!
19: Hello.
0: He has hit the post from 15 metres out, and still this game is to be determined.
3: Two balls, too many balls out there. So it's going to come back to Max Holmes.
4: So Holmes retreats to the goal square and then charges out of it for a second time. Takes a bounce, long kick out wide. Dangerfield actually had to play the spoilers role in the end. Punches it away from Matt Johnson and the ball out of bounds on centre wing on this broadcast side. 99-90. A 9 behind advantage for the home side as the Freo chant rings around a packed up the stadium. 55,000 plus in the house as Manitou has to soccer off the ground. Stephen's got a handball to Atkins. Atkins left foot kick will land at about centre half forward. Might even bounce inside forward 50. Pierce's speculative handball. He's almost going to go and get it himself. He does. Did he throw that to Clark?
18: Throw Geelong.
4: Throw. It was picked to G. That was from a long way away from umpire Mollison. Scratcher Neal's got the football at 55.
17: In range for him.
4: He's going to just set it up to the top of the square. Where are the high flyers? Jack Henry in from the side. No mark taken. At the fall, Matt Johnson was going to give off by hand. Spun and then kicked it to almost centre wing. Big one-on-one between Voss and De Koning. No clear winner. Close to the boundary line. Reed fights on after it. Tackled over the line there by Max Holmes. Bit of talent in that contest. And the ball out of bounds as the prancing pony tries to get involved.
0: 3 minutes and 10 remaining. Fremantle lead by 9. They should have put this game away long ago. The expected score margin is 48 points. The real margin is 9. Blitzars has a drop short. Just towed it forward. 3:05 now on the whiteclubmover.com.au clock. Justin Longmuir, he's still just itching and scratching up there in the box. Blitzars tapped it away. Atkins towed it forward. It ricochets back into the maze of players. It came to Manor. Lovely hands to Mullen. Off to Atkins. The entry inside 50. Cameron's there. Erasmus got a paw to it. Loose in the pocket. Ollie Dempsey tackled immediately by Chapman. And it's only worthy of a ball up. Well done by Chapman. It's going to be a stoppage. Still dangerous. Cats close enough if they could get it clean here. 2 minutes 45 now as the tension grows. Neal tapped it, grabbed by Dangerfield. Fed it out to Stevens. Just a wild speculative handball to the square. Clark grabbed it like he's taking a mark, and Wiltshire tackled him and brought him to ground. It's still a 9-point lead to the Dockers.
4: 2:35 remaining. Dockers looking for their 13th win in a row. Yes, 13, Anthony. Jackson, was he caught high by Neal? Umpire said no. Wiltshire tries to get a little handball to Manor. Set upon immediately by two Dockers, one being Brayshaw, the other being Luke Ryan. And we'll have another ball up. Thrown up quickly. Jackson swipes it down, but not as far as Jack Martin. And he tried to fend off. Gee, that's a harsh call. Again, it was a gang tackle, Erasmus and the ex-cat in Clark. And Clark will take the free kick and poke a little pass short and sideways to Neil Erasmus.
6: Martin sore and a bit sorry. Erasmus in the back pocket.
4: 19 free kicks to 9 in Fremantle's favour, Hutto.
6: Keeps it wide to the boundary line. Over the top of Tracy. Grabbed by Jackson. Just enough room to eke out a handball. Sikowski to it. Opens up for him. He has a bounce. Turns back. Gave it a pressure. All they've got to do is control the footy now. Reed is, geez, mature as well, isn't he? Could have rushed off with the adrenaline pumping, but instead he pumps the brakes on the wing, which is just smart play. He hesitates. Still, the Cats hadn't manned up. Short to Brayshaw. I think they're all just about out of gas. And the Dockers, I think, will get there from here. They certainly should. Somewhat reluctantly, they go forward now. Brayshaw's boot kicks into the pocket. The Cats still trying. Bolton from the pocket. Just threw it on the boot. He kicked it out of bounds on the full. So the Cats, theoretically at least, will live again. With a minute 16 left and the margin at 9.
2: Ball has to go on the open side of the field here and go with some speed.
4: Humphrey short to Kolodziejczyk. There it goes to the open side. Mark taken by Holmes. Dudley read the cues though, closed him down quickly, but Humphreys kept running, received the handball. Floats a kick to set away on
19: Switkowski.
4: That is a terrific grab. Back with the fly to the footy and then spun around and marked in front of Mullen. And that will be the ball game. Slowly gets to his feet. In no hurry to move it on. He'll poke it out sideways to Hayden Young, who, as he marks, looks to the dugout to find out how many seconds are remaining and then retreats all the way back to Chapman. We're down to 40 seconds. Fremantle are going to improve to 13-1. Cats are going to slip to 9-6 as Chapman kicks long to a contest.
6: Just take it all in. Have a listen to these Fremantle fans. They have created a fortress at Optus Stadium. They lost to the Cats in round one, and this to make it 13 consecutive wins in a row. They are on top of the ladder. They are on top of the world. They tried their hardest to lose it tonight, but the force that is Fremantle will be the clear premiership favourites after this.

0: existence will have to win a premiership. They are positioned so well now. 13 wins and one loss. 14-15, 99 to 14-6, 90. The Cats were pretty brave, but really, they should have disposed of them long before they did. Brayshaw, 35 disposals. Holmes with 27 in the leading position. The point kickers will take one of the goal kickers tonight and the opportunities they've missed. But they are laden with talent and they're going to take some beating this year.
1: So goal kickers for the winners, Luke Jackson and Jai Amos with three apiece, two each to Paddy Voss and Josh Tracy, and singles to Caleb Sarong, Murphy Reid, Neil Erasmus and Isaiah Dudley, while for the Cats, three to Jack Martin, all in the first quarter, two each to Jeremy Cameron, Ollie Wiltshire, Shannon Neal and Ollie Henry, singles to George Stevens, O'Sheen Mullen and Jack Henry. At quarter time, the Cats led by 10. They led by 9 at the half. 7 straight to 2-2 in the third quarter in favour of the Dockers. They enjoyed a 19-point advantage at the last change. They kicked 1-4 while the Cats added 3-2 in the last term. 55,201 see the Dockers win 14-15-99 to 14-6-90.
2: Yeah, excellent result from the Fremantle Football Club. I think everyone knows they are the team to beat. They've got talent on every line. They can play plenty of different modes. The first half, Geelong forced them to kick the ball around. They're able to open the game, up in the second half. But Luke Jackson was dominant first half. Brayshaw took over around, the contest. Murphy Reid, quality. So they were able to absorb what Geelong kept throwing at them. It was some of their mistakes which cost them and kept Geelong in the game. I thought Geelong was super too tonight. They came with a clear defensive plan, but just were no match tonight with Bailey Smith and Stewart out.
0: All right, more from Jimmy and Doc at the moment. Jimmy's just gone off to get some treatment. The 311 football brought to you by Macca's. The FIFA World Cup meal at Macca's is officially underway. Luke McFarlane's been great for us downstairs all tonight. Now he's got the injury report with thanks to Deep Heat. Ice gel now available in extra strength. Feel at work. Always read the label and follow the directions for use. Luke.
3: Yeah, thanks, guys. Great result for Fremantle Football Club. It was 55,201 people in the stands tonight at Optus Stadium, so they made a big noise when that final siren went. As far as the injury report goes, obviously kept a bit of a close eye on Hayden Young today with that right knee. Had plenty to say with the doctors, but able to play out that game okay. And Luke Jackson, just a few conversations with doctors, particularly in that second half, but he seemed to play out that game okay as well. For the Geelong Football Club, no injury concerns either, so both sides finishing the game with no injuries.
0: So the little be off in town now, I would imagine, Luke, if it's not already.
3: Yeah, it's going off. It's absolutely going off. Fremantle have never had a team assembled like this in its short history, and they're playing a very, very high-octane brand of football, and it's beating the best, and it looks like it's set for September.
0: It certainly does. Thank you, Luke. Appreciate your time tonight, mate.
3: Thanks, guys.
0: Luke McFarlane joining us downstairs with the injury report with thanks to our great friends at
4: Deep Heat.
5: I thought you were going again. I don't.
0: Okay. Well, I was going to keep going. Anyway, let's celebrate the winners, though. Of course, we'll be heading down for Tobin Brothers funeral shortly, celebrating lives. Have a chat down in the rooms as well. Maybe Doc, a few thoughts from you.
5: Yeah. Well, the thing that turned in the second half, if you go just for the centre bounce, which is a big part of the game in terms of the territory. Geelong in the first half, 6-10, so they were on top in that area, scored well from that area. Freo in the second half, 12-2. They just absolutely dominated out of the middle, and the pressure that was turning those balls over was not there in the second half, which allowed Freo to get some amazing looks. And not only the amazing looks, it allowed them to play a front half game, and then ultimately that just overwhelmed Geelong in the back half of the game. They started kicking straight, which helped immensely, but pretty mature performance really to have a few things go wrong throughout the game. They weren't kicking straight. There's a lot of teams would fall over and capitulate a little bit mentally, but to be able to steady themselves in the third quarter shows a really quality side, and very impressed in the way they're going about at the moment.
0: Any concerns at all about the fact that they did show that fragility in terms of missing the shot? I mean, even at the end, they missed shots as well. I mean, I know I've rabbited on a bit tonight about the expected score. For those that don't really know it, it's basically just a reflection of how you kick for goal and the shots you should take, should make compared to what the average is. They should have scored, just by their shots, 126 points tonight, and they scored 99. And Geelong were very accurate as well. But so the margin should have been 47 points.
5: Yeah, it comes and goes, though, I think, with the goal kicking. And that's probably, if that's the weakness that we're looking at, is whether they're going to miss shots or goal.
0: Yeah,
5: they're probably a really good spot as a football club. And it just confirms for me tonight. I know the Cats went over there and with a lot of admiration, they're missing key players, and to put in a performance like that. But I think it confirms both of what we were thinking tonight. I think for Freo, a really good football side, got some maturity. They're going to be there late in the year, and the Cats are going to be dangerous again. You get all their players out there. You get some coaching moves, and I don't think we saw everything tonight, Jimmy, in terms of what Chris has in store for Freo in September.
2: Yeah, I kind of expect Mark Blitzarf to get a job on Luke Jackson next time they play. Yeah, they just can't let him roam free. They nullified around the centre bounce, but it was after the centre bounce where he ripped them apart. And we'd love to see these two sides play in finals, and I know, Hutto, you love fun, obscure stats. Fremantle and Geelong played each other twice this year. Fremantle total 199 points, Cats total 200 points, and both winners came from behind to win the game.
0: That's a win for the Cats overall, then, by one point.
5: We can't. That's a net positive.
2: Yeah, you can't take that one.
0: You can't. But yeah, again, it'd be great if they met come September, wouldn't it, given what we've seen so far.
2: A nice night, so both of them can display like all their capability. You know, that's why, sitting back, forwards took great marks, defenders took great marks, Luke Jackson around the ground, we had hangers. It was a great aerial display tonight. There was pretty clean football. Bit of slipping over to the right of our dial, which happens, but high quality game.
5: One part of the game we probably haven't spoken about enough is Freo's defensive work, and best defensive team in the comp by a stretch at the moment. But
0: where
5: their damage actually came is that their ability to intercept the ball forward of centre and punish off the back of it. We did say it from the Geelong side was good. From Freo's side, they had 11 shots from turning the ball over in their forward half, in their forward attacking mid.
2: Yeah,
5: front half turnovers. If you add in the forward 51s as well, they've had seven goals, so 14 shots from the ability to put pressure on, turn the ball over, put heat on the opposition. It could have damaged a lot, and that's probably the point, Hutto. They could have damaged a lot more tonight, but I think both clubs probably walk away. I know Geelong have lost the game, but I think they walk away with at least a plan and happy that if they get them later in the year, they'll know what they're doing.
2: And 7-goal-7 was the number of shots, didn't include, of course, the one on the full from Amos, Voss and Tracy.
0: So Alex Pearce, who had 11 intercepts, is letting his hair down now to celebrate this. There's no shortage of it. He could sell a bit.
2: How's this when they walk off? It's like they walk through the bar.
0: Yeah.
5: They're going back to the pub.
2: Yeah.
0: Plenty of high fives collected on the way through. 7 intercept marks he had, Alex Pearce. 11 intercepts, 5 score involvements, 5 score launches. So,
1: will he eventually get his hair cut for charity, Alex Pearce?
2: I reckon if they cut it after a premiership, he might think it's Custer's mane.
0: They file through, as we said, celebrating the winners for Tobin Brothers funerals, celebrating lives. Foreman is down in the room, so we'll catch up with one of the star dockers.
2: How quick will they sing it? When they're up and about, they sing it quick, or do they drag it out? Because it's a different paced song than other theme songs.
0: About to find out.

0: kind of hard to imagine that on the last night in September. Yeah.
1: 31 years on, it's still not much of a sign.
2: Wow.
1: What, you're telling me, you're telling me it's a ripper, Jimmy?
2: I'm with you, Bruce.
3: Yeah, it's in the top 18.
2: If it's your team and it's your song, then you'll love it. I reckon the rest of us can take or leave it. Probably leave it. But anyway, well done. They put together a great team. There's no doubt about that. And there's no doubt they'll be full of excitement, and the expectations will be growing in Perth after tonight. It's just been gradually building as the year's going on, now 13 wins in a row. So, as we said, just a great performance. We're going to head down to the rooms shortly, catch up with one of their stars. Do we want to roll with the Star 21 goal of the night in the meantime? Yeah, why don't we do that?
4: One more Linko Driscoll. Can he get into the clear? He got it to Dudley. A snap. Did Dudley do right? Yes, he did. Oh, yes, he did. It is a fine snap.
5: Star 21. We keep you connected.
1: Back on the board, Hutto.
2: Back on the board, Bruce.
1: Haven't been on the board for a while.
2: No, it's been at least a week.
1: Yeah, at least a month.
2: Yeah.
3: Been keeping count this year, or?
2: Yeah, they have. Yeah, it's, I think it's 10-4, I think.
1: Oh.
2: It's stop the fight sort of stuff.
3: 10-4, big buddy.
6: 10-4, big Brucey.
1: Should we sneak in the votes, Sam Doherty's votes, before
2: sneak
1: we
2: away.
1: Get down.
6: You're very, very sneaky.
2: I've got an early plane to catch.
6: You're on the red eye.
1: You're going on holidays.
2: Well,
3: yeah.
2: He's guts up. Not sure it's quite holidays. I'm going to call the game first.
3: Oh, yeah. I can give you the votes if required now.
2: He's going to wet you can. Right. Straight to the airport.
3: Oh, these two keep talking. One vote to Murphy Reid. Outstanding game. 27 disposals, 8 score involvements and a goal. I thought 2 votes goes to Max Holmes. I thought he was their best player on the day. 27 disposals, nearly 600 metres gained. If anyone can hear this in the background, they're slapping their guts.
1: He's rubbing bronzing oil into his stomach already.
2: He's got the cake. That smells nice too, Hutto.
6: Is it true that you once had a fake tan to go to the races?
2: Oh, he did too.
1: No.
2: Yes.
1: Oh. I'll tell you that story off air. KB knows that story.
6: Are we on air? I didn't realise. Sorry, keep going, Sam.
2: A bit of Caribbean going from Brucey.
3: Oh, jeez.
1: That was 2004.
3: Yeah. 3 votes goes to Brayshaw. 3 votes to Brayshaw, 35 disposals, 7 score of moment.

0: both sides. They're both going to be playing in finals, and then and where they how far they can go. It's more priming in the back half of the season now to get their group and their list in good order, so that they're playing good footy at the in the right part of the year.
1: We're standing by for Shay Bolton to join us. I think he's just landed. Air traffic control has said he's just landed from his Mark of the Year contender earlier in the night. Mark Foreman from 6PR will be with Shay Bolton in the Fremantle rooms. Don't forget tomorrow night, football from the Gold Coast. Some of the commentary teams from the various radio and TV stations might be staying up there for a few days longer than
0: necessary.
1: Just us mere mortals, Jimmy.
2: Yep, I'm heading across to
3: Gold Coast.
2: Gold Coast. Yep, this flight puts Perth to Gold Coast. What's that, about 5.5, 6 hours?
1: 6.5 hours, I think, something like that.
2: Might as well go to Bali.
1: And, yes, so we're bleeding into footy nightline, thanks to Tobin Brothers Funerals.
2: Do your best, Bruce.
1: Celebrating lives. Now, you're staying with us. Where do you think you're going, Jimmy? So we're just waiting. Is Shay Bolton ready with Mark Foreman? We're standing by. It's a matter of seconds away. In fact, we can get down there now. Mark.
4: Yeah, guys, great to be joining you once again. And I've got the man of the moment. Shay Bolton is with me. Now, I say the man of the moment, certainly a team performance, Shay, but you've got to talk us through that, Mark. Where does that rate in the hangers that you've taken over your time?
5: Oh, mate, I haven't actually seen it. I just went for the mark, so I haven't actually seen the video of it or anything, but all the boys keep coming up to me and talking about it, so I guess it was all right.
4: Yeah, it must be an indicator that it was pretty handy. Also, we didn't need Wharfy time tonight. We know that it's used sparingly here, but it almost feels like it's ingrained in this crowd because the Cats got a late goal. Up goes the crowd. They all went up as one. The noise was electric. Of course, you got the centre clearance and delivered it to Jai Amos. This crowd really lifts this team, doesn't it?
5: Oh, mate, it does. And they come every time. And, you know, they're a very proud group. And we love when our fans come here and we love when we play home. And, you know, this is our home, so we try to play our best footy.
4: Absolutely. I'll throw you upstairs, Shay, with our 3AW commentary team.
2: Shay, Jimmy Bartel here. Well done on the win. Another cracking win for you guys. We're just curious, what was said at half time? Because we kind of feel like both teams would have gone in at half time and thought, you know, they've got the game on their terms.
5: Oh, to be honest, I felt like we were playing our way. I think we just kind of, you know, we'd have a little turnover and then they'd get us on the way back. And but I feel like the whole game we was playing our way. And, as soon as we had like a little muck up, they probably got us back. And, yeah, we just kind of just had to go back to our fundamentals and, just play our role, to be honest.
2: Luke Jackson's been in absolute dominant form this year and you're benefiting as well. Some of the ruck work down to you just looks awesome. Having the big guy in good form makes your life nice and easy.
5: Oh, mate, yeah, he does. He's an absolute superstar. You know, he's not a ruck. He's also, he plays as another midfield, to be honest. And we love him in there and we love what he brings.
0: Another one of your teammates, Shay, is Murphy Reid. I love watching him play. He's classy. He works hard. How's it playing with him at that half forward line?
5: Oh, mate, it's me and him, we have a little bit of a connection. You know, we go from forward to mid, and I love working with Brucey. And, yeah, he's a little superstar. He's been in the system for 2 years, and he looks like a, you know, top player, obviously, and I think everyone knows that. And, he's only going to get better from experience.
0: 13 wins in a row, mate. You're blessed for September. How far do you reckon this group can go?
5: Oh, mate, I think a lot of people have been talking about it, but you know, I think inside these walls, all we talk about is going 1-0, and we're just going to keep doing that.
1: And Shay, coming off the bye, but now another long break, 10-day break until the Suns. But how important, basically no travel. You don't have to get on an airplane for about 5 weeks all up. Just how important is that in the middle of such a long, grueling season?
5: Oh, mate, it is. We love playing home, and, you know, I feel like when we play home, we try to play our best, and, it's a bit draining when sometimes, especially WA or interstate teams, you know, have to travel a lot, but I'm glad that we've got a couple of home games here now, and we've got another little four-day break, so spend time with family and the boys, and, just relax for a bit.
1: And enough time to take a peek at a few of those. We've just seen another replay in the commentary box of your spectacular. You took another terrific mark soon after that, falling to ground only millimetres from the turf. Not as spectacular, but just as important.
5: Oh, mate, I was actually going to jump. I was going to jump. I tried to jump on his shoulder, but then I was...

0: like, nah, I'll probably miss it. So just try to push him out of the way and mark it. But, I don't know. I just try to go for my marks when I can. And, when they come off, I feel like, they're good.
1: And long may it continue. We love watching you. You're having a terrific season. Good luck for next week against the Suns and for the rest of the season. Go well.
0: Thanks, mate. Appreciate it.
1: Shea Bolton, Fremantle Dockers star, one of the marks of the year tonight in the Dockers 9-point win, 14-15-99 to Geelong 14-6-90. And that just about takes us out.
2: Time for footy nightline, as far as I'm concerned. Yeah. Bruce?
1: No doubt about that.
3: Four games. He's got his backpack on.
1: Yeah. Well, yeah. I didn't hear Hutto ask Shea a question in that. Probably because he wasn't on mic for the whole time. He was packing up his stuff.
2: And got to get the red eye back. And
1: frequent flyer. And you've got your little easel.
4: I've got my easel.
2: Do you want to tell that story now, Bruce, or not?
1: No.
2: I'll stay around.
4: Four games clear, they are.
2: I'll get Zanis to ask you
4: first
2: about
4: first to fourth.
1: First to fourth, yeah.
4: Just changing the topic, are we?
1: Great work tonight, Jimmy and Doc. We'll see on the Gold Coast tomorrow night.
4: Can't wait.
1: Gold Coast at Hawthorne.
4: With Justin Longmuir.
1: Stick around, because it's out Bartell, Doherty and Hudson. Thank you to Luke McFarlane tonight as well. And it is in Zantuck, because on the other side of this break, it is going to be Footy Nightline with thanks to Tobin Brothers Funerals Celebrating Lives. And we have got, we've got a hell of a topic for it. Don't we even have a break? We're just throwing to the Footy Nightline intro right now.
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1: Thank you, Craig Willis. Yes, I'm still here. I didn't go anywhere in that last 30 seconds as a quick changeover in the commentary team. An abridged Footy Nightline tonight, only 54 minutes worth. Of course, the later start in Perth. It was 10 past 8 on the Eastern Seaboard when this game got underway. The first match of round 15 of the Toyota AFL Premiership season. Fremantle by 9 points. They made hard work of it with their inaccuracy in the first half. They trailed by as much as 28 points in the second quarter, eventually won by 9, 14-15-99 to 14-6-90. And that breaking news as well away from Perth tonight in South Australia, a very serious truck accident involving former superstar Adelaide and Fremantle full forward Tony Modra, who has been airlifted to hospital. We have had word in the last 10 to 15 minutes that his condition has been down or upgraded from critical to serious. So any other news on Tony Modra tonight, we will bring it to you on the 3AW news bulletins. But it is time for Footy Nightline. As I say, a very good evening to Troy Zantuck.
7: A very good evening, Beaver, and a very good evening to the 3AW Footy Nightline crowd. A cracking game, I've got to say, Bruce, and two finals aspirants. They'll be there at the pointy end of September, make no mistake about it.
1: Well, given the two games they've played this year, as Hutto and Doc and Jimmy discussed just before our match coverage finished, I mean, the first game they played in round one, Cats came from, 35 points down, I think they were? And what was the biggest lead? I had that written down somewhere. Where are we? What was it? I think it was 35 down. The Cats were late in the second and won that by 10 points. Well, tonight the Dockers were 28 down sort of midway through the second. And so very similar games. We hope a Fremantle-Geelong preliminary final, maybe a grand final, should be spectacular.
7: Absolutely. And that three-pronged attack worked beautifully, didn't it? The three big targets down forward for Fremantle. Amis, who lived up to his name early on in the game.
1: Once they got their kicking boots on.
7: Yeah, Tracy and Voss. Only had the 11 possessions, two goals, but boy, oh boy, does he provide presence.
1: Yeah, they've kicked, what did they finish with tonight? They finished with 7-7 between them. Voss 2-1, 3-4 to Jai Amis, and two goals to Josh Tracy. So the three-headed monster, as they like to say, has delivered again. But our topic tonight...
7: What is it, Bruce? What have we got for the listeners tonight?
1: I reckon I'll be very surprised if the phones don't ring off the hook tonight. So we didn't actually mention it during our match coverage, but Mark Blitzarves tonight, there was a rare record fell.
7: Yes, there was.
1: And a record that has stood for almost 90 years. So tonight, Chris Scott and Mark Blitzarves, They were involved in the same game as coach/player for the 307th time. It was Mark Blitzarve's 307th game. He's only had the one coach. That passed the AFL record, or the VFL AFL record, of Jock McHale and Gordon Coventry to move into first place, the all-time VFL AFL record of a coach/player involved in the same number of games. And again, Gordon Coventry, 306 games for Collingwood, the only coach he ever had was
7: Jock McHale.
1: So Gordon Coventry retired in 1937, so that record has stood for 89 years. And it's finally fallen tonight. So the subject we had, the question we had, coach-player associations. Which player do you first think of when a coach is mentioned, or maybe vice versa? Which coach might you think of when a player is first mentioned?
7: And we can open it up, obviously, to games played, but controversial incidents.
1: Correct.
7: Coach on coach. I've got an absolute ripper. And maybe in a final series, Bruce, against two of the powerhouses of the VFL at the time. And just let's say it was moustaches were involved.
1: 1-3-3 now, is that Zanna Zinger? No, there's a separate Zanna Zinger.
7: I've got the ring-a-ding-dinger, the Zanna Zinger for you, Bruce. The cryptic clue is a real standout.
1: A real standout.
7: Concerning a very famous coach and a player with a most unusual surname.
1: Okay, 133-693. That is the open line, thanks to Nick Theodosi Prestige Cars. 55 years in business. Everybody should own a Prestige car at least once in a lifetime. And to tonight's best caller, over the next 49 minutes, $100 gift card thanks to Harvey Norman. Best brands, best range, best prices. Harvey Norman, half-yearly clearance on now. 133-693. We're talking coach/player associations, given that tonight Chris Scott and Mark Blitzarves set a record. 307 times they've been combined as coach and player, an AFL record surpassing a mark that stood since 1937 when the great Gordon Coventry retired. 306 games with Jock McHale as his only coach. 133-693. So have you got a couple of teasers to kick us off, to maybe give the listeners a little bit of inspiration?
7: Well, to kick us off, Bruce, I'm going to go an absolute superstar player and also part of 3AW.
1: Right, okay.
7: He may have worn the red, white and blue. 1986, round 21 against the Blue Baggers.
1: VFL Park.
7: VFL Park. The Jumper Wave at VFL Park, as it was known. The Dogs were thrashed by 79 points. Bradley Hardy just giving the toss of the tricolours jumper to the coach, Mick Malthouse.
1: So when you think Brad Hardy, you think Mick Malthouse. And do you know Brad still got two Brownlow votes that day? He was still the Bulldogs' best player. I think, did it happen in the second or third quarter? It was a damp, sod and grey day at Waverley. I know that doesn't narrow it down too much. But, didn't appreciate being dragged by me. And that was really the beginning of the end for Bradley at the kennel.
7: But incredibly, Bruce, Brad Hardy actually won the BNF that year. So he had a tremendous year. Brownlow medalist for the Dogs.
1: The previous year, yeah.
7: People don't realise the short tenure that Brad Hardy spent there. And then he went on to play some terrific football with the Brisbane Bears.
1: Yep, no doubt about that. You think Brad Hardy, you think of a coach, you think Mick Malthouse. What about if I say Craig Devenport?
7: I think of Bomber Sheldon.
1: Queen's Birthday Monday 1992 at the MCG.
7: You would have been in attendance, I would imagine.
1: Absolutely.
7: Yeah, did you have a good view of the aforementioned incident?
1: Well, I didn't. I was over in the outer that day standing in M15, which we used to dub. That was St Kilda's first game at the G from the rebuilding of the great Southern Stand. And it obviously happened over on the members' side when he was summoned to the bench and Ken Sheldon came down from out of the coach's box and laid down the law to Devo and just wanted to make sure he was focused by just dragging him a little closer by the jump. And, of course, the great irony was Craig Devenport kicked the winning goal late in that game, a one-point thriller.
7: That inspired Devonport.
1: Well,
7: yeah.
1: As well, and Devo had unbelievable skill, like a really muddy day, and he's kicked it in the forward pocket, left foot snap, non-preferred. And Bruce McAvaney, his famous commentary.
7: Yes.
1: His commentary was Craven's on his own in the goal square. He ignored Danny Craven by himself at the goal square and has gone the left snap for the winner. So when you think Craig Devonport, you automatically think Ken Sheldon.
7: Would have been fascinating if Devonport had have missed and Danny Craven waving his arms, you know, in hope to get that, you know, to get the lay down mazir. How do you reckon Kenny would have reacted in the rooms after the game?
1: Apoplectic.
7: Apoplectic's a great word, I would imagine. But, gee, that was big news at the time, Bruce, that wasn't it?
1: And it still gets replayed, that vision, from time to time. So there's a couple of examples. 133-693 on a night where Mark Blitzarves, along with his coach Chris Scott, set a new mark, 307 times associated as coach and player. And that is the all-time VFL AFL record. What about if I mention the name Shane Strempel?
7: Shane Strempel. Well, your great mate, Robert Walls, comes to mind. Yes, when he was coaching the Brisbane Bears, as they were known back then. Involved a bit of pugilism amongst the players in a circle, wasn't it, Bruce?
1: It was late on a training night. Brad Hardy was involved in that. Again, I watched back the reports of that last night, knowing this was going to be our topic. And I think Brad was about the seventh or eighth player in. Wolsey kept rotating, whether it was a 1 or 2 minute round, fresh player, because they just weren't happy with Shane Strempel's lack of, according to Wolsey, his lack of application wasn't showing enough respect to his teammates with his preparation and the way he was his training habits, etc. And if you believe the reports around then, Brad was the one who was next up and said to Wolsey, mate, we've got to stop this. This guy's, you know, some chipped teeth and, you know, black eye.
7: He copped some punishment, didn't he?
1: He did, because there was a couple of the Bears boys could really go. Matt Kennedy,
7: He could really go. Yeah.
1: Yeah. So, Shane Strempel, big key position player, wasn't he?
7: Yeah.
1: Six foot five.
7: And Brad intervened and said he just basically threw in the white towel for Shane Strempel.
1: 133-693. What else? I've got a page full as usually, and you have too. I love the way you set it out with your different coloured highlighters as well.
7: Yeah, red for emphasis.
1: Right.
7: Green for the thumbs up.
1: What's the orange one for?
7: The orange is.
1: Is that the caution?
7: That's just to say, hey, just, you know, no legalese here, Bruce. No jurisprudence in these studios. Just let's. Let's tie the company a line, mate. I've got a good one. Again, 3AW personality, great commentator as far as special comments goes. One of the great full forwards of all time. Matthew Lloyd.
1: Mm-hmm.
7: Matthew Knights.
1: Yes.
7: Lloyd! That wasn't a happy time down at Windy Hill. So Matthew Knights coached. Look, he had big shoes to fill after the great Kevin Sheedy. He got there in 08 and he lasted to 2010. Lloydie retired at the end of the 2009 season and it was worded as tactical positional points of difference. You can read between the lines there that Matthew Lloyd was far from happy.
1: He basically said in the end that he just couldn't play underneath Nider and it was time to... Even though he was only, what, 31?
7: Obviously, Matthew Knights wanted him to play further up forward, and obviously Lloydie at that time probably just wanted to...
1: Bear in the square.
7: But an incredible... He was so close to 1,000 goals, 926, Bruce. Maybe another season and a half, and he probably would have got there. Three Colemans, five All-Australians, the 2000 Premiership... 270 games for the Bombers, but That ended in acrimony.
1: Yeah, no doubt about that. A jot of that one down. That's a beauty. Let's take a couple of calls. Zanners, we've got plenty more nominations, but it's all about the listeners. 133-693, our best caller tonight. $100 gift card. Thanks to Harvey Norman. If you've joined us late, Footy Nightline brought to you by Tobin Brothers Funeral Celebrating Lives. The Dockers, after a struggle by 9 points over the Cats, high-quality game between two top three sides, 14-15-99 to 14-6-90, crowd of over 55,000 at Optus Stadium. 133-693. Scott has the new ball on Footy Nightline on this Thursday night. How are you, Scotty?
8: Yeah, g'day, fellas. Going well, Beaver. From what I understand, the topic was player versus coach or vice versa, but I want to go out with the coach versus coach with Tony Jewell versus Percy Jones.
7: Oh,
8: with
7: Scotty.
8: The fight on the ground.
7: Oh, what a magnificent memory that is. It was the 1980 qualifying final at VFL Park, the Tigers versus the Blues, and it was at the quarter time break, believe it or not. And the catalyst for that, from the lips of Tony Jewell, the great Kenny Sheldon was KO'd by Graham Landy. So Percy spotted Rudy Webster,
1: who was
7: the sports psychologist, who'd left the Blues for the Tigers at that time. And Perce, in his eloquent manner, he verbaled Rudy. And TJ stepped in, and some wayward punches were thrown. And I reckon, from memory, Bruce, TJ had a Happy Hammond type style
1: tweed jacket on.
7: And so that was very famous, wasn't it?
9: And what's Jones and Tony Jewell could not agree on the scores or something on qualifying final day.
10: Came to blows. Well, that's unusual when the two respective coaches get into loggerheads.
1: And the great pity to you, Scotty, and also to you, Zanners, even though we got that little bit of audio then, there's no vision of it. Like, there was the famous photo of them both following through from taking an almighty swipe at each other.
7: Yeah.
1: Perce has got his finals record wrapped up as well. And it was the bigger record back then. But there's no action. It's just a pity the Channel 7 or Channel 2 cameras weren't actually on it at the time because it was during the quarter time break.
7: But it's hard to believe because it was the 1980 qualifying final. It wasn't just your run of the mill game.
1: Oh, now I'm being told there is some vision of it. Here we go. Yeah. We'll just come up on the screen and, oh, right. I don't think I've ever seen that before. Doesn't really work on radio as Shane O'Sullivan comes in to try and pacify Perce.
7: The two team runners have come in to, to break up things.
1: Thanks to the great Rhett Bartlett, of course, son of the statue and one of the best football historians.
7: Yeah, he's a ripper, Rhett.
1: Going round. Scotty, thanks for kicking us off on that note. Now, we do need to take a break. Zanna's got a page full of nominations. Brad, Dean and Peter, we're coming straight to you on the other side of this. 22 minutes after 11 in Melbourne, 22 minutes after 9 in Perth. 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
20: Don't look at me like that. 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
1: The great Ronald Dale Barassi, and that was addressed as well to our great friend and former 3AW superstar, Gerard Healy.
7: Gee, there's a lot of 3AW connections with these coaches and player spats.
1: And that's what we're talking about tonight. There can be some feel-good ones as well. Plenty of time for your nominations, 133-693. The inspiration tonight with Chris Scott and Mark Blitzarves involved tonight, the 307th time as a coach-player combination. An AFL, VFL, AFL record surpassing Jock McHale and Gordon Coventry. Tonight, Scott and Blitzars for the 307th time. We're taking your calls, 133-693. Don't forget the Harvey Norman gift card worth $100 up for grabs. Troy Zantac and Bruce Eva with you until midnight Eastern Standard Time. Brad, good evening to you.
21: You gentlemen.
1: How are you, Brad?
21: Yeah, good. Mr. Ronald Dale and someone known with the surname Zantac.
7: Oh, Brad. It had to come up sooner or later. Yeah, I'll tell the story. 1984, round 14 against the Bombers. It was three-quarter time, Bruce.
1: VFL Park.
7: VFL. It always, everything happens at VFL Park. So Barassi was always big on eye contact. Before the game, quarter time, half time, three-quarter time. Massive on you looking him in the eye. So Melbourne were absolutely copping an absolute smacking. The Bombers were in vintage form. They won the premiership that year. So he comes over to my brother, and brother, you know, not backward in coming forward. So he looks Barass in the eyes, and Barass gives him a spray and says, "What are you doing eyeballing me?" So the brother sort of says to him, "Mate, well, you're big on eye contact." He goes, "Well, because the rest of the players were looking down. They didn't want to bar a Barass. They, you know, they had to wear Kimbies that day. So, yeah, and then they just went hammer and tong."
1: He didn't back down, Shane, did he?
7: No, he didn't. And had the Alan Jarrett, Robbie Flower and Stephen Smith sort of held him back. And, gee, I'm glad that they did, because it looked terrible. And
1: I reckon Melbourne at the time, they won about four or five in a row and were really charging. Yeah. And it was a build-up as a big game, weren't they? But then the Bombers just brought them back to earth with a thud.
7: Yeah, they brought them back to earth. I think the great man Antonio may have some audio of that.
22: Having a go, the players are pushing Zantac away from him. Barassi's white down there in the face, but they had a real go, and I'm not kidding. The players have to push Zantac away. He's wanting to go back and have a go on him again.
1: The iconic voice of Lou Richards on Channel 7.
7: You know what? The funny thing about it, Bruce, is they became great friends post my brother's football career. So Yeah, well, sort of what go, because I remember Bobby Davis on World of Sport saying on the Sunday that should have been the end of my brother's career. And, well, it didn't pick up any steam, but, you know, it caused a big stir. The principal of the school, I was going to tech school at the time.
0: You didn't get called in on the Monday morning.
7: I got called in, you know.
2: That's bloody right!
7: You know, oh, over the PA, you know, Troy's Antuck to the principal's office, and I thought, oh, not again.
0: And he a Melbourne supporter?
7: And he leaned over and he said, Troy, what did your brother say to Barassi? So, yeah, good fun. Good on you, Brad.

0: Yeah, great nomination, Brad. So we've got two down for RDB. We've got G. Healy and S. Zantuck. We've got a couple more written down here. Dean's next up. G'day, Dean.
1: Hello, Bruce, and hello, Troy. The Marshmallow Game. Kevin Shudi and Smokey Dawson.
2: Oh, yes. I like that.
0: Yes, and our old mate, I reckon it was Mark Doran interviewing Sheeds walking around the boundary line.
2: Yep.
0: And when the marshmallows are getting piffed from the Olympic stand, I'm not going to say they're from the members, as you walk, when the rooms were in the old Olympic stand. Was that for the 98 qualifying final, I reckon?
2: One of the best.
0: Essendon and North. Yeah.
2: And Smokey Dawson, Mark Smokey Dawson, who we brought up a couple of weeks ago, the bloke who kicked it to Malcolm Blight when he put the torpedo through at the Robert Eatley end.
0: In 76.
2: Was besieged by marshmallows.
0: Yeah. Well, because Sheeds had called North Melbourne soft. As soft as marshmallows, hadn't it? And,
2: I reckon Dennis was too happy with it.
0: Well, gave Dennis some ammunition.
2: Yeah.
0: Dennis, as we know, loved ammunition to throw at his players. That's that's
2: great nomination.
0: Great nomination, yeah. Dean. 133-693 if you want to be part of the conversation between now and midnight. It's just gone 11:30, 29 minutes to midnight to be precise on the white glove mover clock. Peter, good evening to you.
3: Yeah, good evening. It's more of an opinion instead of a recommendation of some coach. I was listening tonight with the guys talking about how players are thinking of changing clubs since their misses have joined certain netball teams around the country. If you remember when Lee Matthews, probably going back 2 years ago, I think one of the players was saying that they're expecting to have a baby on grand final day or grand final week. And Lee Matthews goes back in the day when he was coaching the Brisbane Lions, he mentioned to some of the players, try not to have the baby in September. And I'm thinking to myself, since when do we tough Aussie AFL players listen to the missus saying we're going to change teams just because I got a netball contract on going in Western Australia? Or saying something about Team English thinking of changing the Bulldogs. What do you think Bevo is going to grab me with this big bazooka-sized arm in English in the headlock and saying to your buddy, you're not going nowhere until 2029. What's going on here, guys?
0: Well, you've covered a few few topics there, Peter.
2: Yeah,
0: look, players have never had more power, but back to the, in terms of player movement, mind you, last off-season we saw clubs holding players to contracts, I guess.
2: Zach Merritt.
0: Zach Merritt and Rowan Marshall at the Bombers and the Saints, respectively. But regarding Lee, because he had first-hand, not information, but had to experience that, because, of course, Daniel Bradshaw, he missed, I reckon, a semi-final. Semi-final, and they got flogged as well. It might have been against Carlton in the late 90s or early noughties, and before the premiership run, and for the birth of his child. And then Lee, after that, was it infamously said, you know, basically try not to too cosy around Christmas, New Year time.
2: Try and pencil in a few different dates. Yeah.
0: Yeah. Yeah. But
2: I suppose that's the best way we can put it, Bruce.
0: Yes, the kindest way we can put it. Peter, thanks for your call. Can we squeeze Craig in before the break? I think we can. 133-693. Craig, good evening to you.
4: Hello, gents. How are we? The incident with Austin McCrabbit and Malcolm Blight, I think it was at Waverley.
2: Craig, you've got the Zanazinger, my friend. A real standout. So Austin McCrabbit and Malcolm Blight, spot on. So it was 1990 at VFL Park again, Bruce. So Austin was banished from the quarter-time huddle by Blighty. And number 30, 80 wore, backman with a sort of a Dickensian type moustache, and you've got a story about Austin McCrabbit, Bruce.
0: Well, I shared a house with him over the summer of 91, 92, and I've never seen or spoken to him again. My then girlfriend, so we're talking 34 years ago, who surprisingly, not surprisingly, was a St Kilda supporter. She lived in Moorabbin.
2: Right.
0: And had the spare bedroom there, so we're taking in boarders and that. In fact, for that year, Adrian Fletcher and his girlfriend actually boarded at our place. But Austin McCrabbit, because he trained with St Kilda over that 91-92 summer, and then Hawthorn got in and took him in the pre-season.

0: season draft. Very, very funny man. A very funny man. And
1: did you ask him about that particular incident?
0: No, I didn't. No. I didn't get to know him that well. No. But I mean, he was great. Probably should have in hindsight. The best story I can remember about, I'm pretty sure he rode to Perth on his push bike, and all he took was a spare tire, and he slept on.
1: So he rode
0: like in haystacks
1: over the Nullarbor.
0: Yep. And didn't stayed only a couple of days in Perth and turned around and rode home. But
1: that's an incredible story.
0: Yeah, yeah. But that's incredible. That Blighty made him.
1: Blighty did some unbelievable things, didn't he?
0: He did.
1: We could do a whole segment on Malcolm Blight. But that's a great get by Craig with Austin McCrabb and Malcolm Blight. So he wore number 55, Bruce, in his first game for the Catters.
0: Never knew that.
1: Yes.
2: I couldn't give a rat's toss bag.
1: There we go.
0: Thank you, Malcolm. There's another player I think of with Malcolm in terms of...
1: And he used the word starting with P ending in C to the description.
0: Yes.
1: Is that the same bloke you're thinking?
0: No, I'm thinking of the same bloke. I wonder if one of the listeners can come up with that.
1: We're playing Radio Hang the Butcher.
0: We are. 133-693. We'll take a break. On the other side of the break, on a serious note, we are going to get an update regarding that serious truck accident that former Adelaide and Fremantle superstar full forward Tony Modra has been in earlier this evening in country South Australia. So more on that on the other side of this, and more of your calls on 133-693. 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
7: G'day, Ross Stevenson here. 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
0: 20 minutes to midnight on the eastern seaboard, 20 to 10 in Perth on this Thursday night. Round 15 has kicked off with Fremantle defeating Geelong by 9 points. There was also the breaking news earlier in the evening that former AFL superstar Tony Modra has been involved in a very serious accident in his cattle truck in country South Australia. Courtesy of Gabe Hodson from the 3RW newsroom, let's just have a quick listen to some audio from the mayor of the city of Victor Harbour, Moira Jenkins, which is from around where Tony Modra is currently residing.
16: From what I believe, it was a freak accident, and I wish him all the best recovery. I'd like to thank all of the emergency services which were out in a frightful, windy, rainy, horrible night.
0: So that's Moira Jenkins, the mayor of Victor Harbour. The latest update we've heard is that Tony Modra no longer in a critical condition. He's still in a serious condition. He was airlifted to hospital. And further updates on the 3RW news bulletins throughout the night. And, of course, tomorrow we wish Tony Modra and his family all the best, a speedy recovery for the former great full forward. Let's continue on this Footy Nightline episode for round 15, Thursday night, 133-693. We're talking coach-player associations on the back of Chris Scott and Mark Blitzarve's a record 307th time coach and player together tonight, surpassing Jock McHale and Gordon Coventry, a record that stretches all the way back to 1937. 133-693, Troy Zantuck and Bruce Eva taking your calls until the top of the hour ahead of Tony McManus with Australia overnight. Rob, good evening to you.
17: Oh, good evening, Bruce and Zanners. Ringing in with my weekly Melbourne contribution.
1: Yeah, go ahead, Rob.
17: Now, you've already said Barras, but let's not forget Healy off, Allingworth on.
1: Yes, that was at the SCG, Bruce, wasn't it?
0: Which was round one, 1982, the first game of the Sydney Swans. In that video of that, linked to the audio, and it used to, and it still does, annoy Jared to the back teeth, because he said, well, Barras just put extra mayonnaise on it because he knew he was on camera. With Mike Willacy is in the background at one stage, and Bones, Barry Richardson, who was chairman of selectors for Barras, is sitting. And it's when the coaches used to sit in the front row of the ladies' stand.
1: The ladies' stand, that's right.
18: And bloody one! Barry, you are a... I'll tell you why. You've got the bloody football game beaten. You've come down here not concentrated. The ball goes out towards the Carlton small man. You stay back with your man. You could have got to the Carlton small man, but I know I'm going to protect myself. I don't mind a break going bad, Darryl, but to me, it's probably the cost you're bloody not switched on properly. You weren't anywhere near that bloke. They're playing 4 yards from him, and he's a good lead, and it comes out from the bloody back line very well. Keith, you've done a typical bloody...
0: Yeah, we're just coming over the top of that because we're getting our games and coaching stints for Barras confused then, because that's when he's back as a North Melbourne coach.
1: Was it Arden Street? Yeah.
0: North Carlton, heavyweight clash, and that's his anger was firstly directed at Daryl Sutton.
1: Yes, Daryl Sutton, very good player, Daryl Sutton, part of that 1977 Premiership team, originally from Tasmania.
0: Yes.
1: Played for Richmond and Sydney, didn't he?
0: Yeah,
1: later in his career.
0: And no mistaking who the Keith was that he quite often directed a fair bit of vitriol at, which the Bill Brownlow medalist didn't really take kindly to be fair.
1: No, Greg, he didn't appreciate it. One of the greatest players, as we said last week, of all time, who deserves legend status in the Hall of Fame.
0: In the Australian Football Hall of Fame. Rob, thank you for that. Yes, the Healy off, Ellingworth on, bloody weakers, P155.
1: You remember Roger Ellingworth, Bruce?
0: Was he number 14?
1: He was.
0: Sort of a...
1: I think he went to Hawthorn.
0: Yeah, was he sort of half forward, bit of a ruck rover type?
1: Yeah, he's a winger half forward type. Yeah.
18: Healy off!
19: bloody weakest.
0: Yes.
1: Yeah. I think Barras, I think he got the point across.
0: He sure did.
1: That's probably some of the milder stuff.
0: Yep.
1: But some of the milder sprays that he gave over the years, Bruce.
0: Now we need to take another break before we do.
1: Yeah, who have you got? We haven't got some of your favourites.
0: I've got some others, not necessarily spats, but just when you think of a coach,
1: yeah,
0: who's the first player you think of? So, like, I wrote down Graham Campbell. For example,
1: Graham Campbell.
0: So when I think of Graham Campbell, the former Fitzroy coach, I automatically think of Ron Alexander.
1: Yes.
0: Because I think of them winning the Knight Premiership.
1: 1978.
0: Yes.
1: Escort Cup.
0: Huge upset.
1: The Northerners.
0: Graham Campbell wearing a fur-like jacket.
1: He was too.
0: And with that trophy with Ron Alexander, the Fitzroy captain.
1: That's great. So, it was a mud heap that night, wasn't it, Bruce?
0: It was indeed. I also think, when I think of John Northey, I think of one of the great photos ever taken.
1: One of the best photos.
0: Of a crestfallen Jim Steins.
1: Yeah.
0: In the dressing rooms at VFL Park again.
1: VFL Park.
0: 1987 right. Preliminary final.
1: And he gave Jim the death stare swooper, didn't he?
0: And he's pointing at him.
1: Yeah.
0: He's pointing at him. And I wish I knew, well, we could check who actually took that photo. And obviously Jim Steins had given away the 15-metre penalty and Gary Buchanan then kicked off.
1: Did you talk about capturing the moment in a photograph?
0: Yep.
1: That was just 100%.
0: Pretty sure that won a number of press awards, that photo. So there's just another couple of examples.
1: I like it.
0: 133-693. More examples from Zanners and I and more of your calls on the other side of this on Footy Nightline, proudly brought to you by Tobin Brothers Funerals, celebrating lives.
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4: To start like that means you won't win, particularly with a pathetic effort from Pittman in ruck. I mean, it was the most disgraceful display I've ever seen from a big fella. That's pretty hard on an individual, but he's going to have to live with that because we got carried away as a team.
5: The unmistakable voice of Malcolm Blight in a famous press conference from early in the 1997 season.
6: And a funny part of the press conference, Bruce Eva, ladies and gentlemen, was in attendance.
5: Yeah, I didn't ask that question. It was Richmond Adelaide round two, and Richmond had won very comfortably. And was that Blighty's first year as coach of the Crows. They obviously ended up winning the premiership, unfortunately, against my Saints. Richard, it was like one of those dozy, warm Saturday afternoons at the G.
6: Yeah.
5: And Richmond did it, and it was a pretty, you know, it wasn't a lot of physical contact. I think it was like 20 goals to 15. And yeah, there was only about six of us, I reckon, in the press conference. And from memory, he just almost like went off the bat. Like it was preordained. He knew what he was. It wasn't in response to, gee, there was some, you know, soft.
6: It was calculated.
5: Calculated, yeah.
6: You've got some others, Bruce. You've got some absolute rip snorters there.
5: Well, I match together when you think of Chris Connolly as the Fremantle coach. My mind always drifts to one of my favourite ever players, Lenny Hayes.
6: Yeah.
5: The scenes after
6: Tasmania,
5: the final siren gate.
6: Siren gate, yeah.
5: Because, of course, Chris Connolly marched onto the field to demand whatever he was demanding, and Lenny Hayes was quite agitated that the Fremantle coach was out there. They didn't quite come to blows, but it was...
6: It got pretty testy, didn't it?
5: Yeah, it got very testy. I was down there for... I actually heard the siren that day, but anyway. And a real touching one for me, when you think of Luke Beveridge.
6: Yeah,
5: think of Bob Murphy. On the dais after the 2016
6: Yeah, that was a great gesture, wasn't it, when he put his premiership medallion around Bob's neck after, you know, giving his heart and soul for the Scraggers. And not playing, you know, on that big day.
5: Yep, with his wrecked knee, which had happened much earlier in the season. I'm pretty sure he gave it back to Bevo. He did give the medal back to Bevo. Once again, after a grand final, that famous photo, Mick Malthouse and Paul Lecuria.
6: Yeah, that was emotional, wasn't it, when Paul Lecuria basically, he wept, didn't he? He was so overwrought with emotion. And it's great that we see that side of coaches too, isn't it? Because you saw the human side of Mick Malthouse that day as well.
5: Yep, they got so close in, to that wet and cold day against the Brisbane Lions, coming up about a kick and a half short. And some other ones, not just frozen moments. Always, when you think of that Carlton 79 premiership side.
6: Yes.
5: And Collingwood in the mud. Collingwood kicked the first five goals in that game, and then Jezza, who was in the centre, and young Wayne Harms was in the back pocket. And that was like the pivotal move. Jezzalinko back to the back pocket and Wayne Harms into the guts. And then, as we know, he won the first ever Norm Smith medal.
6: He was electrifying, wasn't he?
5: He was, including the...
6: And related to Norm Smith.
5: Yes.
6: Wayne Harms.
5: It was the great nephew.
6: Yeah.
5: And it was the widow, Marge, who presented it to Wayne Harms, and of course involved in the famous goal, tapping it back to Kenshaw, which a lot of people think put Carlton 10 or 11 points in front.
6: Yes.
5: They're already in front. Yep. Collingwood kicked another goal after that.
6: But it was the sealer in effect, wasn't it? I've got another relationship too, Bruce, the great Norm Smith and Ron Barassi.
5: Yep.
6: So famous, basically a foster top father and mentor to Ron Barassi. And both men have a unique bond, and you would know this, both winning 10 premierships each as a player and coach. You know, Norm Smith stepping into the role as basically Ron's father. Ron Barassi Sr. killed during World War II.
5: Tobruk. I think Ron was only five at the time. Ron Jr. was only five at the time.
6: Yeah, and Barass moved over to Melbourne from Tasmania as a young kid and to pursue his footy dream. And he actually lived in the bungalow, the backyard bungalow of Norm Smith. So how would that have been? He's basically your father and now he's your coach. So
5: yeah.
6: That was a great relationship.
5: No doubt about that. When you think of Norm Smith, you can't help but think of Ron Barassi. Let's take a final break because we're creeping up to 5 minutes to the top of the hour. Quickly, if you're following the cricket, of course, the Northern Hemisphere summer of Test cricket well and truly underway. Second Test between England and New Zealand at the Oval. New Zealand are across here this summer for four tests against Australia. On day two, the Kiwis all out for 391. And England, well, they're always rocketing along, aren't they? After 17 overs, England are 2 for 74. A final break. It's 5 to midnight in Melbourne, 5 to 10 in Perth. 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
7: 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Ryan, he flew for it, couldn't tack it. First one to recover was Brian Ryan. 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
8: 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Time for something. 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
3: 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Thanks to Macca's, 3AW is football.
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5: Oh, yes. Yes, Antonio the Cat. He's really got his teeth into our theme song for Footy Nightline on a Thursday night. Congratulations, Tobias. 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Sounders, it's been a lot of fun again.
18: It certainly has, Beaver.
5: Tommy Hafey, do you think a KB or Sheeds?
18: Oh, I think a KB.
5: KB?
18: Yeah.
5: Dennis Pagan, you think
18: Wayne Carey,
5: you think of the Duck. John Kennedy Sr., you think of Graham Arthur?
18: Graham Arthur, yeah.
5: We could go on and on, but we're out of time.

0: moved, but he's still not out of the woods. Victor Harbour Mayor Moira Jenkins says it happened in very poor conditions.
1: From what I believe, it was a freak accident, and I wish him all the best recovery. I'd like to thank all of the emergency services which were out in a frightful, windy, rainy, horrible night.
0: The parents of two children killed in a crash in Sydney's southwest have thanked bystanders who tried to help. The 5 and 1-year-olds were walking with their mother in Cabramatta. Bystanders tipped the car on its side to free one of the children. The fathers told Nine they forgive the driver.
2: For us as a parent, even like we lost our kid, I forgive him for everything I know. It's no one want to kill the kid.
0: The Cook government is set to grant police extra powers to secure an upcoming international defence conference in Perth after protesters clashed at the same event in Melbourne 2 years ago. Jamie Smith reports.
3: WA Labor is attempting to pass new laws to temporarily grant police extra powers, including to set up checkpoints and search civilians in a designated area around the Land Forces Expo in October. It comes in the wake of violent clashes between police and anti-war protesters when the conference was held in Melbourne in 2024. The WA Greens say the measures are an overreach in Perth, which doesn't experience the same level of unrest, but the police and defence industries ministers argue they have intelligence, suggesting the same groups will attend the Perth event. Jamie Smith, Perth.
0: Swimming legend Kate Campbell believes a $42 million boost to support athletes' cost of living is essential to securing a legacy for Brisbane 2032. The funding is part of a $518 million injection from the federal government over the next 2 years. Campbell says the Games are ultimately remembered for one thing, the athletes.
4: When we are talking about the Olympics, there is a lot of news coverage around stadiums, around infrastructure, around tourism. Ultimately, the success of the Games will hinge on the performances of the athletes.
0: Finance and the Aussie dollar is buying 70.2 US cents.
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0: AFL and Fremantle's beaten Geelong at Perth Stadium 14 goals 15.99 to the Cats 14 goals 6.90.
6: They're on top of the ladder. They are on top of the world. They tried their hardest to lose it tonight, but the force that is Fremantle will be the clear premiership favourites after this.
0: The lead changed several times during the match. Fremantle key forward Jai Amis booted 3 goals. It's been a great week for Queensland when it comes to State of Origin rugby league. Wednesday night's win at the MCG has inspired the under-19s, who've won their State of Origin 28-14. The under-19 women have also beaten New South Wales 22-18. And in rugby union, Queensland Reds fly half Harry McLaughlin Phillips is moving to Western Australia after signing a 3-year deal with Western Force. The 22-year-old debuted for the Queensland Reds in 2024. He played 11 games last season, scoring 1 try and 17 goals. That's the latest in news and in sport.
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7: G'day, Tony here. 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
5: Around the country, Canberra showers easing, heading for 14 degrees. Melbourne showers atop of 15 and strong wind warnings for all Victorian coastal areas. Sydney a shower or two atop of 21. Strong wind warnings for the Macquarie, Illawarra, Batemans and Eden coasts. Brisbane partly cloudy, 25. Perth partly cloudy, 18. Adelaide showers 15. Hobart showers increasing atop of 15. And Darwin a shower or two, 30 degrees.
6: Okay, and thank you. Nice to have your company wherever you are, right across Australia. Hello, Blake. Good morning.
7: Good morning, everyone. Welcome to Australia Overnight. And now,

come and join that gang for Australia Overnight. I'm Tony McManus. Greetings to everybody at the Ace Radio Network, the good people in Adelaide. Wow. And in Perth. What about those Dockers? Oh,

0: That's what we do. We bring everybody across the land together. Now, if you would like to jump on board, now would be a really, really, really good time. We've cleared the board after the footy. So if you'd like to get in nice and early, you would be more than welcome. 133693. The text line, as we know, gee, we did something like about 130 different messages on the program yesterday. It was incredible. There was lots of different comments about a range of issues. We wrote down a couple of things that we thought we might talk about, and we didn't even address one of them for the entire program yesterday morning, which was fantastic. Now, 133693, what did we write down? Well, I can tell you, I thought what I wanted to do this morning, but it's up to you really, to look at the suburbs in which you now lived as opposed to the suburb in which you grew up, right around Australia. And how far away from the suburb in which you grew up do you now live? There's a reason for asking that question. 133693, and as I said, you can always text as well, 0477693. Oh, by the way, for our Perth listeners, you just use your normal telephone number, which is 133882. The text line already going to meltdown. It's great. Suburbs and the school. I want to find out about the school, the primary school in particular, that you attended in that suburb or not far away. Where was it? Have you ever been to a restaurant, a cafe, and found something in your food that wasn't supposed to be there? Only because I was reminded of something that happened some years ago that involved a staple. I know. I'll tell that story a bit later on. So it's suburbs and things that you nearly, perhaps even worse, choked on something that you had swallowed maybe in a cafe or a restaurant around Australia. We did touch briefly on it yesterday, and that was to do with superstition. I know on the program, on Wednesday night program, Dennis Walter here on 3AW was talking about superstitions. And then we went off track yesterday. So if you've got a particular superstition, feel free to be part of the show as well. Hope you had a great day. Wonderful Thursday. We're into a Friday nearly. Well, what about the weather in Melbourne? I don't know. It was all over the news, as you can imagine. As we went through the program yesterday, it was sitting around about 18, at one stage 19 degrees at 4, 5 o'clock in the morning. It was just an extraordinary day. And I think it turned out to be a record temperature for this time of the year in Melbourne town. A little different on the way, 13 degrees right now, top of 15 for Melbourne. In Perth, good evening to you. It's nudging 7, but you've got a pretty good day. Bit of cloud around, but 18 degrees expected top, have your luck. And Adelaide, hello, 12 degrees top of 15. Jump on board, 133693. Anything you want to raise, feel free to do that. We just have a couple of things that we write down, but nothing too serious. Sandra. Good morning.
1: Good morning. How are you? Am I your first caller?
0: I'm really well. Would you like to be the first?
1: Yeah, well, that's good. You were talking about suburbs where you grew up.
0: Yeah, so where did you grow up and when approximately?
1: Well, my first couple of years, I was in a suburb called Carlton, and my parents moved because I tried to rearrange the traffic.
0: You what? What, on Lygon Street? You said, hang on, this is not coming down through here. What do you mean you rearranged the traffic?
1: Well, because, it was Carlton in Sydney, actually.
0: Oh, right, not down the road here. Okay, thank you. Carlton in
1: New South Wales. Because I was a rather adventurous little toddler, and I had a dinky. And one day, we lived on the main road then, and one day I got up on my dinky and went out and tried to step out onto the main road. And Mum said she heard this screech of brakes. And, if she hadn't been as aware as she was, I may not be sitting here talking to
0: you.
1: Well,
0: yeah, I mentioned a story like that during the week. Now, when you say dinky, for those that may not know, including me, what is actually a dinky?
1: It was a little car with wheels, and you just rode around on it when you were a toddler.
0: Really? With your little feet, like Fred Flintstone?
1: Mum and Dad thought, you know, it was probably about time they moved to a quieter neighbourhood, so we moved to a suburb called Oatley, O-A-T-L-E-Y, and Mum and Dad and my grandfather built our brick house, and because my grandfather was a bricklayer, so Dad was his labourer, and that's where I lived. Until such time as I moved interstate and I moved to Melbourne.
0: There you go. What a great story, Sandra. You've kicked it off beautifully for us, and I thank you for that. Janice, good morning.
2: Good morning. Yes, talking about school and where you were brought up.
0: Yeah.
2: I was brought up in Ferradon Park in South Australia, probably about 10 kilometres from the city. I now live about 6 kilometres from Ferradon Park.
0: From where you grew up.
2: I didn't live very far.
0: No.
2: The school I went to was, my primary school especially, was Challer Gardens. Now, Challer Gardens is just about to celebrate its 100th year. So there's been big things going on at Challer Gardens Primary School, probably for the last few months anyway, until October, when it has its actual 100th birthday.
0: Oh, fantastic. Which is scheduled for when, Janice?
2: Sorry, what was that?
0: When's it coming up, the 100th?
2: In October. Remember the date.
0: About the 14th of October.
2: Yeah. So what's happening, a lot of us oldies, which, you know, I'm certainly an oldie now, we're all going, or some of us are going into the school to talk to the young ones about how we grew up around the area and the school, what the school was like in those early days.
0: Oh, fantastic.
2: I started in 1950, so...
0: Oh, right. To your knowledge, Janice, do they ever produce a little book? A lot of the schools, those primary schools, would produce, you know, a book to commemorate, in this case, the centenary.
2: Well, we thought it would be a big thing. I actually helped organise the 75th anniversary, and we did a big... big promotion. We had the school open for the day. We had about 700 people come. But all they're doing for the 100th is an hour and a half or 2.5 hours after school, which is really disappointing. We expected them to really put on something big. So I don't think there'll be any book or anything.
0: Well, I'm surprised. I mean, 100 years for those gorgeous little suburban primary schools is important.
2: I know, we've been really disappointed. I've actually got a booklet that was put out in the first year of the school in 1926. So that was quite a big deal then. And it was probably about a 10-page book published to the area. But unfortunately this year, I don't know who organised anything, but they've just decided to only open the school up for 2.5 hours after school in the middle of the week, Wednesday or Thursday.
0: It's a little odd.
2: Very disappointing.
0: Yeah, it's a little odd. Wanted to maybe follow up. Janice, thank you. Thank you for kicking off and great story around that area for those that are familiar with it. 133-693. We'll come back. Lots of calls coming in, which is great. Plenty of room on the board. You'll get through. Don't leave us here by ourselves. Artie, Pete, Leanne, of course, please and not. Many years ago, travel agent booked a comm for clients Lygon Street, Melbourne, with a little understanding that it was right back in the middle of the so-called red light area. Ouch. Surprise, surprise, surprise. I saw in A Current Affair, news of family went out to a restaurant. When consuming their meal, the father apparently plucked underarm hair and claimed it was in his meal. Oh, there you go. I mean, people will do anything, aren't they? Aren't they just rotters, some people? Just awful. Artie, we'll come to you next for Australia Overnight. Good morning.
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0: Howdy, good morning.
9: Howdy, howdy. Good morning, Tony, mate. And Ethan, speaking of Adelaide, I heard Leo, which was Prince Leo. We haven't heard from James with the music from Adelaide. Is he okay?
0: No, not for a little while. Haven't heard from young James, so that's a very good point. James, come and join us any time.
9: Yeah. Anyway, it didn't happen to me, but several years ago, there was a McDonald's store in the city. I won't name the street. And it was all over the news, and they found a bolt in the Big Mac. So a few weeks later, this part happened for real. And I went in there and said, come over McBolt Burger. And she said, hey, I go, isn't this the store that, you know, they found a bolt? And she said, yeah, she started laughing, but that's a true story. They found a bolt in the Big Mac.
0: Oh, really? That's incredible.
9: yeah. Anyway, I had a traffic update. Tottenham, it was clear before. That's Sunshine Road, Tottenham, and intersection of Ashley Street, right next to Tottenham Railway Station Bridge. It is blocked due to roadworks, so anyone travelling that way has to go on Barclay Street if they're heading towards city bound, and has to bypass that because it's blocked with roadworks.
0: What, just shut off? Will they be working on it as we speak then? It's not this time of the night, surely.
9: Yes.
0: Oh, so they're working on it. Okay, right.
9: Yeah, that's right. So it's not clear to go through. You have to bypass it.
0: Good on you, Artie. Thank you. Well done. You have a great one. We'll talk a little later on. Leanne, good morning.
10: Good morning, Tony. I was born in South Australia, but I...
0: Oh, I didn't know that. We all just assume maybe you're always a New South Welsh girl.
10: No, I was born in Lyle McEwen in Elizabeth. And, Mum wanted to move back to Sydney because her mother was there.
0: Gee, some famous people came out of Elizabeth.
10: I know, yes. Johnny Platton, I think Little River Band.
0: Barnsley.
10: Cold Chisel. Yep, Cold Chisel. I know Glenn Shorrocks from Elizabeth. Anyway, and then I went to Randwick Public School, which was established in 1883, and it's still going today, and it overtook our high school, co-ed, both of them, and damn glad I went to a co-ed school because it taught us how to communicate with the opposites.
0: Yeah, it's interesting. We could do a great lots of callers about co-ed and why that did it work in your favour or work against you? So primary school, for the most part, I think was always co-ed for most of us growing up, 40s, 50s, 60s and 70s. And then often, or not always, but often you would go to then a single stream school as we did. I didn't particularly care for it. As I think back now when I'm writing the book, I didn't particularly care for it that much. I really preferred the company of girls anyway. Still do.
10: Yeah.
0: Of women. But you know what I'm saying? Like, I prefer the company.
10: Yes, I think it taught us to communicate with them a lot better. Because they were friends at school. I mean, I've never had a problem talking to anybody. No, I find it easy to talk to males. Some women give you the evil eye, and it's just a friendly conversation. It's nothing else.
0: The evil eye. What's the evil eye?
10: Oh, because I'm friendly. Some people think I'm advancing, and I'm not.
0: Advancing what, Australia?
10: On their person, excuse me, on their man. Men think I'm coming on to them.
0: It's just really?
10: I'm not interested.
0: Really? Good for you. Yes. Good for you.
10: No, not good. No, not good.
0: You've still got it, not then. That's fantastic.
10: I don't think I ever had it.
0: Well, there you go. Leanne, thank you. Maggie May, good morning.
11: And good morning to you, Tony. Two things. Before I get to Pauline Hanson, case you're unaware, been on radio news this evening.
0: Yes, we've been talking about it on 3AW as well.
11: Not that I've heard since you came on. Tony Modra, seriously injured in a cattle truck accident somewhere in the Floreal Peninsula, somewhere near Yankalilla. And so I don't know. I guess we can't expect updates through these early hours of the morning.
0: As soon as we know anything more official, the last we heard from the police in South Australia is that it's very serious, but there is I think the words they use were, there is a slight improvement on that condition, but it's still very serious.
11: Indeed. Okay, so, yeah. Next, Pauline Hanson, there was a fair bit to be said last evening after her address to the public or the press gallery or whatever. And, you know, this is, I will just, from the newspaper, quote, and before I get to that, you were also talking about please explain, and I often think back, okay, please explain. Some words or terms can be open to interpretation. Okay, I'll let that one by, but, quote, more or less, we cannot be a multicultural society. We are a multiracial society, but we must be monocultural. Australians must live under the one cultural umbrella. And I think that sounds quite good to me. There's a lot more that I could say.
0: Does that mean we then have to change some of the lyrics around the national anthem?
11: Oh, come on, no, you're being a bit pedantic there, you know. No. I think she's just touching on for want of a better term, the basics, really, you know, without being so nitty-picky. Yeah, look at
0: messy picky. We don't want to be messy picky. What does that mean?
11: No, you didn't hear me correctly. Nitpicking.
0: Nitpicking. Okay. Yeah. Right. Okay.
11: Yeah. And there's a lot more that I could say in that regard, but you know, also, as expected today or last evening on the news, as I expected, Labor had quite some degree of retort. Obviously, they're quite worried, and from what little I heard, they are perhaps.

0: they're really scratching the head. I dare say their party machine behind the scenes.
1: Working in overtime. Maggie, I'll let you go. You've had a really good say, and I thank you for your contribution. As expected, the government rubbishes One Nation and Pauline Hanson. Text Steve, thank you, saying they have no credible plans. Well, the current government's been in office for years, and as far as I can see, no credible plan advanced. This nation, very good point. Goes on a bit there, Steve, but that's the gist of it. Tone, growing up, it was in Jabiru in the Northern Territory to where I'm now living, which is Mount Waverley. Good on you, Dave. Straight line distance, 2,800K road distance, 3,500, so straight line, 3,500, so the road kilometres, little more. It's a long text, David, 3,500K. So what's the distinction? Are you talking about the straight line? Driving time, approximately 38 hours, roughly the same as driving Melbourne through Perth. Thank you for that. Morning tone. I grew up for the first 13 years in Ferntree Gully. We went to Ferntree Gully Primary School, which was the same school my dad attended. Don't you love that story? His father owned Orchard on Burwood Highway. Well, that's right. Remember, there was a lot of orchard out through that way. And even... yeah, that's a really good topic as well. Where were the orchards that we all knew growing up around Melbourne, around Adelaide? Different in Perth because of the climate. We moved to Hoddles Creek when I was 13. It was the best life on the farm. Good on you, Jen. Thank you. Keep those texts coming. 133-693-693.
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4: Look at all these messages. I'll get to them. I replied to lots of email yesterday. Probably go down a bit of a bunny hole, but it can be a fun for a couple of hours with people that have varying views about where we are as a nation. And it's curiously engaging. But as I said, sometimes spend a bit too much time indulging it. So the specialist said you should not probably do that. My friend and mentor says not as much. Having said that, the points that you learn from having those conversations with people is really quite engaging. And lots of texts coming through, similar to the ones that came in yesterday. We have our country leader, known as the Prime Minister, regardless of what you think. We should respect those titles, and I agree with that. Why do we not call it Mr. Albanese, the Prime Minister, or the Prime Minister Albanese? So very little respect for those important positions. Doesn't matter who's in the role. I'd like to get some feedback around that, what people think. 133693. Great show, Tony Mac. Thoughts with Tony Modra and the family. Good on you, Ronnie. Yes. And when we get some more information around that, we will keep you updated throughout the morning. It's very tricky. The good people of the South Australian Police have been fantastic so far. But as soon as we know more, we understand Tony's been rushed to hospital. Tony Modra, a great champion for Adelaide Crows, and played a little bit for Fremantle. Did really, really well for Fremantle for some time as well. Went over there and played. And what a player, and a personality, and just, an electric player. So let's hope that we get some good news. Johnny Vandura, good morning.
5: Good morning. How are you? Enjoying the show as usual?
4: Good on you,
5: John. Looking forward to listening to you. Yeah. 1966 up to the end of 1970, me and my little sister, we went to, and we used to walk it all the way from Sacred Heart Hospital, down all the way down Malden Road, turn right into Clarendon Street, walk for another mile or two, and get to St. Fidelis Catholic School. It was such a good school. It really was.
4: What decade would this be, Johnny? What decade approximately?
5: Okay, 1966 the end of 1970.
4: There you go. And what did you say was the hospital?
5: Sacred Heart, which is now called John Faulkner.
4: And in what street was that?
5: Moreland Road.
4: Okay, sorry, I thought you said Malvern Road. I beg your pardon.
5: No. Malvern Road is connected to Moreland Road. It crisscrosses. As soon as you pass the street where St. Fidelis is, you walk down the hill, and there is Malvern Road.
4: And so how far away from there do you now live?
5: Far away.
4: Far away.
5: Yeah, we live in Bundoora now. It was run by an old Catholic priest, Father Daly, who was deaf. So when we used to go to confession and all the kids used to line up during the day, he used to yell out, I can't hear you, so you have to speak louder so everyone's hearing each other's confession.
6: That's fantastic.
5: As they're saying in church.
6: That's great.
5: Unbelievable. But he was a really nice priest. He used to come to our class when Carlton played Collingwood in 1970, and it was a draw, and they had to replay it. Anyway, he asked us some questions about the football and the boxing, Muhammad Ali at that time.
4: Yes, of course.
5: And so we would... The nun, she would come from behind and she would tell us softly what the answer is, but he couldn't hear it anyway, so we would tell him what the answer is. That's so funny, unreal.
4: Oh, Johnny, that's a great story, and I'm reminded about how many priests around, or how many clergy, if you like, but priests in particular and brothers, that were just so passionate about sport in your life. The local parish priest, maybe a teacher that was just passionate about footy and would always want to talk about sport, not just footy, by the way. Could talk about tennis, or could talk about the round ball game back in the day, although it was nowhere, I don't think it was anywhere near quite as popular when I was growing up as it is now, as the round ball game. Thanks, Johnny. Well done you. Have a great weekend. Jenny, good morning.
7: Good morning. How are you?
4: I'm well, Jen. Thank you.
7: I've never rung before.
4: Well, nice to have you on board, Jenny.
7: But the thing is, you were talking about where you were born to, and
4: yeah,
7: grew up.
4: Yeah, the suburb in which you grew up and how far away do you live?
7: Well, the thing was, it was in New South Wales, in Sydney, at Drummoyne. And we lived for the first 20 years of my life on a beautiful waterfront house.
4: Oh.
7: Beautiful, on the Parramatta River.
4: Oh, how divine.
7: But the thing is, we didn't realise we were so lucky.
4: No, exactly.
7: Because we didn't know any other different way we lived.
4: Yep.
7: I was there till I was 20. And the thing is, we never had air conditioning. We never even had a fan. Because it faced the northeast. And we'd always get the nor'easter breeze.
4: And you could swim. You could swim in that, yes, Jen?
7: Yes, we used to swim, and it was open.
4: Yeah.
7: We weren't afraid of sharks.
4: No.
7: My grandmother used to sit at the window and says, "I'll watch for sharks."
4: That's
7: and
4: sad.
7: We believed
4: that's,
7: her,
4: that's
7: but
4: sad.
7: She was actually blind.
4: Oh, no. That's ridiculous. She was blind watching out for those sharks. That's fantastic.
7: But we believed we'd be okay, we'd be safe.
4: Yeah, cool.
7: And we used to swim down there. We always had a boat and we had a launch. And as we got older, we used to go out in the launch, start it up and off we go. And we had rowing boats that we got caught in a very southerly buster and the police had to tow us home.
4: Jenny, after that lovely time there, what was the move then from there, say, to where you are now in South Australia?
7: Well, I moved to Adelaide because my daughter moved to here.
4: Uh-huh.
7: She was married to a serviceman,
4: mm-hmm.
7: and he was transferred to Adelaide. And my first grandchild was in Adelaide. And I used to come back and forth all the time. And then all of a sudden, she said, "Why don't you move over here?" So we did, me and my husband. And we've been here about 27 years now.
4: There you go. What a fantastic story. Do you ever get back to, you know, have a look at how that area in which you grew up has changed?
7: No, because the house eventually was sold
4: right. When
7: my mother died, and it was converted into a great big thing with a swimming pool on the top, you know, modern.
4: Yeah.
7: And, but the thing is, I used to go down to the Drummoyne Sailing Club, and my father was the president there for about 20 or 30 years. And my life revolved around boats and water, and I still love water.
4: There you go. I wonder
7: anything to do with water.
4: Yeah. Jen, I wonder what, say, a property there now on that river, how much that would be. Probably a lot of money. Millions, probably.
7: A couple of millions.
4: Yeah, at least. Yeah.
7: But, and we used to have sailing boats in our shed down the front. And the sailors would come down and we'd rig up the sails with them and everything else and undo them. And the men would go in the shed and they'd be getting undressed and dressed, but we never bothered to even peep through the door.
4: Yeah, sure. Jen.
7: It never entered our head. But we were so innocent.
4: Yeah. That's Jenny.
7: More innocent than you know.
4: No, thank you.
7: I was 17 and I thought you got pregnant kissing a boy.
4: Well, and that was, so that's another topic for another day. And because of that, that caused a lot of issues for many young girls because they didn't know.
7: The thing is, I'm very, very old now.
4: Not at all. Hey, Jenny, it's just so lovely to have you on the program.
7: Well, I've thought about ringing you on different topics you've been talking about, but I've never had the courage until tonight.
4: Well, look at you, girlfriend. You're a star.
7: Well, the thing is, and I thought, well, not many people have grown up with a waterfront home.
4: Just think it's a fantastic young.
7: I've got to ring you.
4: And, Jenny, you told it really well. Thank you again.
7: Okay, then. Lovely to talk to you, and I love your little granddaughter.
4: Oh, Jenny, that's very sweet of you, and she'd probably love you if you were ever to catch up. Well done. Lots of texts. I'll get to them in just a moment. Sandra, Justin. You're next. Look at all these texts. Tony Mac, I concur with Leanne. I am so unconditionally friendly that some might take that the wrong way. Is that an issue for many, Nursen? You got to say, I must not be from this world. No one can get used to such a nice person with no strings attached and give randomly. G'day, Tone says, Rob, invariably, I think when you get to a stage in life, when you're looking at buying your first home, you consider the neighbourhood you grew up in as you are familiar with what that offers and the memories, and you reflect on it. Often starting point dependent on affordability. Well, I know. I mean, we were blessed, I guess, to live and grow up in a suburb in Melbourne called Glen Iris, in between, just straight up High Street, in between, if you like, Ashburton and Lower Glen Iris. And it was a joy. But again, as somebody just mentioned, you didn't know then how lucky we were. How mum and dad were able to afford that, because I guess at those times it was comparatively expensive, not by today's standards. And certainly now when I drive around and have a look at some of the beautiful homes that have been built since, costing two and three and probably more on sometimes, unaffordable. Sandra, we will do this. Come back. Justin, we will do you as well. Come and join us, 133693. It is Australia Overnight.
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4: Dave, in our Australia Overnight newsroom, has just passed on a picture of the truck that Tony was driving, Tony Modra. Now, the latest news, we understand that it's pretty serious, but not quite as serious degrees as perhaps first thought. Let's hope that he is going to be okay. But she sent through a picture of the truck. The damage, it's a massive truck. Looks like it is a Isuzu heavy cattle truck. So it's really robust. But the damage to the front end and the windscreen in particular looks quite brutal. Anyway, we will keep you up to date as we go through the morning together. I know a lot of people, certainly in South Australia, will be thinking of Tony Modra, and much loved, certainly in Western Australia as well, for the time that he spent with Fremantle. Sandra, morning.
17: Morning, Tony.
4: Morning.
17: I've spoken before where, and born in Melbourne, moved to Hopetoun, Swan Hill, and I've never thought about this until I listened. I can remember going out for afternoon tea with the girls, cake and coffee, whatever, and chewing, and I had a cigarette butt in the cake.
4: No.
17: Yes, yuck.
4: So you're in a cafe, you're having a slice of cake, and then a cigarette, an old cigarette butt sitting in the middle of it.
17: Well, I knew that it wasn't sultanas because it wasn't that sort of a cake, and I sort of got the serviette. It was a cigarette butt.
4: Oof.
17: Yeah, I know, yuck.
4: The one for me, Sandra, was out at a cafe some years ago, going back probably, as now that I say it out loud, probably nearly 30 years ago. And the dish that I'd ordered was Oyster Kilpatrick. Are you familiar with Kilpatrick?
17: Yeah, love it. Love them.
4: So enjoying the Kilpatrick, and the next thing, there's this amazing, awful pain in my tooth, right into the gum.
17: Mm.
4: And I couldn't for the life of. So I put my hand in to retrieve what it was.
17: Yeah.
4: It was a staple.
17: Tony, you could have swallowed that.
4: I know. So, but the staple had wedged itself into the gum.
17: So what did you do then?
4: Well, I said a couple of words.
17: Expletives. Okay.
4: And really, it was most uncomfortable. And then removed it manually. And then we determined that what had happened, that the oysters were prepared. They would come and they would be served in a bag, in a plastic bag, in the kitchen.
17: Yeah.
4: So they would arrive into the kitchen in a plastic bag, and then chef or whoever's making the oysters, Kilpatrick, would open the bag, but it was full of staples, sealed with staples.
17: Oh.
4: And so somehow one of the staples had gone into the oyster. It had been missed. I go to eat it, presumably the same day or a day later, whenever the case may be, and straight bang into the, right into the tooth. Oh, so.
17: What did the rest? Sorry.
4: They were, the restaurant was really good. They were most apologetic, obviously, and distressed by the whole thing because it was really quite uncomfortable.
17: Yeah.
4: And so next day, off to the dentist. They looked at it, did as much repair as they possibly could under the circumstances, and then I can eat in that restaurant every week for the rest of my life.
17: What, for free?
4: Complimentary. Nothing's for free. Complimentary.
17: I never got that luxury with the cigarette. That it was sort of a nonchalant sort of. But we weren't so pedantic as we are today about that. You know, sometimes you just brush it over. Well, not brush it over, but I mean that'd be really serious if that happened now.
4: It was a staple. It was just. It was excruciatingly painful, wedged almost into the gum, into the root of the tooth.
17: I can remember when I moved to Hopetoun, there was a mouse plague on my husband's off a farm and toilet way, way out. I've had a snake around my neck. I'm not scared of spiders. Give me a mouse. I'm out of here. I am petrified. And the plague, the whole ground just moved. They were inside. And he'd have to piggyback me to the toilet. That's the memory I have back way back. Yeah. What are you scared of?
4: Oh, what am I scared of? Probably heights would be the one for me, Sandra. Not really fond of heights. And the Westgate Bridge. For whatever reason, when I get near and over the Westgate Bridge, there's a little thing that goes off in the head and I start to get anxious. It lasts all of about 10 seconds and then goes again. We've got to move on. We'll come back. Lots of texts come in. Keep them coming through. 133693. It is for calls, Australia Overnight, wherever you are. Good morning.
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4: Texter Ronnie says, g'day Tony, you know that tooth. If you had gone to hospital with that condition after nearly swallowing, but that staple going into your mouth, they would have said, it's good, you're now in a staple condition.
5: Next, when you're ready to sell your home, call Ian Reid Vendor at... 3AW News.
6: Hello, I'm Gabriel Hodson. Adelaide and Fremantle football great Tony Modra has been critically injured in a cattle truck accident not far from where he farms in South Australia's Fleurieu Peninsula. Police have released an image of the Isuzu truck showing a badly smashed windscreen after it hit a tree in Back Valley around 5:15. Modra was phoned to hospital in Adelaide where his condition has improved. City of Victor Harbour Mayor...

0: incident at a Hammond care facility. He was attacked by another resident inside a secure garden, which is part of a cottage providing specialist care to people with severe behavioural and psychological symptoms of dementia. Hammond care says all support necessary will be offered to the injured man and his family, and confirmed the assault will be subject to an internal investigation. Police and the Aged Care Quality and Safety Commission are investigating. Madeline McNeil reporting.
1: A man's due to face court in Sydney charged over a drug overdose death in Haymarket. Jamel Wells reports.
2: Emergency crews called to Haymarket in April found an unconscious man in a laneway. The 45-year-old later died in hospital. Following inquiries, police have raided a house in Parramatta and charged a 37-year-old man with manslaughter. He's been refused bail and is due to face Parramatta local court today. Jamel Wills reporting.
1: Thousands of extra homes around Melbourne have been added to the city's growing flood risk list. New modelling identifies almost 20,000 properties in Banyule and Moonee Valley as susceptible to stormwater flooding. Calls for more support for community homeless centres around the nation as housing gets harder to find. Matt Kearney is the chief executive of Third Space in Brisbane's Brunswick Street and says they're seeing an alarming increase in demand.
3: Early this month, 183 people came through our door in a single day. So in 51 years of operations, we've never seen numbers like that. It's quite startling. We've had a 40% increase over the past year in the average number of people presenting each day.
1: Finance and the Aussie dollar is buying 70.2 US cents. The Dow Jones is up 240 points and the Nasdaq's up 290.
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1: AFL round 15 and ladder leaders Fremantle have beaten third place Geelong by 9 points at Perth Stadium. Modest docker Shea Bolton is the man of the moment after taking what may have just been the mark of the year.
5: It's went for the mark, so I haven't actually seen the video of it or anything, but all the boys keep coming up to me and talking about it, so I guess it was all right.
1: Perth Arena has been crowned the number one venue for UFC events, according to sports readers from USA Today. The arena hosted its most recent event in May, topping the global field ahead of venues such as Madison Square Garden. And in World Cup soccer, about an hour from now, Czechia faces South Africa in Group A. Later in Group B, Switzerland will take on Bosnia. That's the latest in news and in sport.
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2: Around the country, Canberra showers easing, heading for 14 degrees. Melbourne showers a top of 15 and strong wind warnings for all Victorian coastal areas. Sydney, a shower or two, a top of 21. Strong wind warnings for the Macquarie, Illawarra, Batemans and Eden coasts. Brisbane, partly cloudy, 25. Perth, partly cloudy, 18. Adelaide, showers, 15. Hobart, showers increasing, a top of 15. And Darwin, a shower or two, 30 degrees.
3: This is Australia Overnight with Tony McManus.
4: Yeah, we'll talk about Tony Modra coming next door and join me. Helen will come to you very shortly. Lots of texts and things wherever you are right around Australia. Hello. 13 degrees in Melbourne. This time yesterday, Gabe, was about 19. 15 is our expected top, as you mentioned. Perth, 6 degrees on the way to 18. And Adelaide, it is now 13 degrees with that top of 15. Tony Modra, one of the most loved footballers, certainly in South Australia, and he played for a little bit in WA as well. But it's sad. So let's hope that he recovers from this. It sort of feels a little, I mean, it's a massive machine that he was driving, a massive Isuzu truck. He presumably would know that area very, very well.
2: Look, police have released a picture. You can see the road is very wet. It's not the best of roads. I'm looking at the road shoulder, not, you know, what rural roads are like.
4: Yeah, well, yeah, the Lord Mayor, I think you spoke to.
2: The Mayor of Victor Harbour, yes. She said awful. The conditions at the time were terrible. Windy, rainy, wet, cold, just not good. She believes it was a freak accident. Now, looking at the truck, I mean, we're only seeing one side of the truck and it is dark, but the windscreen is badly smashed, but there's a big bull bar. I don't think bull bar's the right word, but a big protective thing on the...
4: Like a bull bar? Not a bull bar, you don't...
2: Well, would you call that a bull bar?
4: Well, for that particular vehicle, it's massive, yeah.
2: Yeah, I think it's called different things for different sorts of vehicles, but for want of a better word, a bull bar.
4: Well, if that was to hit a kangaroo,
2: the fairly intact, but
4: the kangaroo would come off second best.
2: Absolutely, yes.
4: Sadly.
2: The truck looks intact, but the windscreen is not good, so I can see why he was taken in a life-threatening condition to Flinders Medical Centre. But look, he farms this day. He's in living in an area called Waitpinga. It's basically a suburb of Victor Harbour, right on the outskirts there. And where this accident happened was about 10 k's from Victor Harbour in another nearby area, Range Road Back Valley. So that road was closed for several hours. It's now reopened. But police are looking for anyone, if we do have any listeners in that part of the world, what is that road like?
4: Please.
2: What were the conditions like? Mm. And if you can help police, please call Crime Stoppers in South Australia, 1-800-333-000. And, yeah, help them work this out. But, look, last we heard his condition was improving, but he's not out of the woods yet.
4: Certainly not. I had a very quick conversation with the legendary Graham Corns just prior to midnight, and he was clearly distressed because he and Tony had been, you know, they'd been talking for years and friends for years and years and years, as you can understand. And he said, no, I can't talk at the moment. I just can't.
2: Yeah.
4: Which was understandable.
2: I think that's fair enough, yeah. It's quite distressing. I don't know Tony Modra personally, but he's a figure. I've heard about him in the news, on the telly, sort of thing. It's like when, you know, when Princess Diana died? I've never met the woman, but
4: she
2: feels like part of my life.
4: And certainly certain people in South Australia would feel like that.
2: Yeah,
4: you do. I agree. What else is, just briefly while you're in here, what else is happening? Looking for another one? Another one gone missing?
2: Well, I know we have a lot of listeners in the Horsham area through WM, that sort of thing. Missing man Neville, he was last seen about 4 o'clock on Wednesday. He's 47 years old. Very out of character for him to disappear, but they believe he may be on foot, but it's possible he got on a bus. travelling through Ballarat or...
4: Train, maybe?
2: Possibly on the way to Adelaide, we don't know. But if you've seen 47-year-old Neville around Horsham, he was last seen at Poole's Place about 4 o'clock on Wednesday. But, yeah, please call police. He's got a very worried family wondering where he is.
4: I'll bet. A little unusual behaviour, presumably.
2: Yeah. Mm. Yeah, well, that's what they're saying here.
4: All right. Well, you'll keep us up to date as we go through the morning together.
2: Yes.
4: Thank you. Gabe's from Gabe Hodgson from our Australia Overnight newsroom. Look at all these texts. Some of them are really lengthy, so you'll forgive if we don't read every single one of them, particularly the long ones, because it sort of just gets a bit cumbersome in that sense. Helen, good morning.
5: Good morning, Tony.
4: Morning.
5: I think I've got time to say something that happened to me, unusual, I think. About 6 months ago, I decided that I'd go for a week to the Gold Coast, so I booked. And a few months ago, my son-in-law said to my daughter, why don't you spend time with your mother and go up with her as well. So they booked for her to come as well. And she asked me, we're talking on the phone, mind you, and she's asking me what would I like to do. As I'm advancing in years, she's probably worried I'll conk out any minute. So she asked what I wanted to do particularly, and I said, well, I wanted to go to Australia Zoo because I haven't been for the last 30 years. And so we're talking about it, and I said the best way to do it is to hire a car. Now, mind you, we're talking over the phone, and I said to my daughter, why don't you get, like my son-in-law, to have a look at us hiring a car for a few days while we're up there. And yesterday I received a text on my phone from Hertz Rent a Car for my details and my bank details for hiring a car. And I hadn't inquired because my son-in-law was doing this, and I couldn't, because I'm probably dumb and I don't know how to do it on the mobile phone, I rang my daughter up and said to my daughter, her husband want me to do? I received a text message from Hertz Rent a Car, and what does she want me to do about it? And she'd forgotten to tell her husband completely about hiring a car. So there must be gremlins in the phone or whatever. Because it asked for my bank details, my driver's license details on this text message. And if I knew how to do it, I probably would have replied, thinking
4: Helen,
5: that it wasn't a scam. But it was a scam. But I want to know how gremlins knew that we were talking about this. It's just such an effort. If it wasn't that we were talking about it over the phone, I would have dismissed it completely. Because we were talking about it over the phone, I thought it was a genuine text. But
4: Now that you've said that, I'll put it out there, and I'm sure other people who have had a similar situation might be able to provide you with some feedback.
5: If it wasn't, because I didn't know how to do it, and that's all it is because of my advanced age. But I can see people being scammed.
4: I know it's a real worry. I had one of the emails yesterday, you'll love this, Helen, said that each time they listen to the 3A, it's the only one, by the way, each time they listen to the 3AW app, the program, and there would be many doing that right now, when some ads come on, it comes in a foreign language, three or four different foreign languages, which I found really peculiar as to whether or not there was just that particular listener or whether or not that does happen. I can't imagine why it would. You look after yourself. Keep in touch. Let me know what happens. Faisal, nice name. Good morning. Good on you. We'll come back. Justin, good morning to you. Hello.
6: Good morning, Tony Mac. How are you, mate?
4: Justin, I'm well. Thank you.
6: Good. I just seen one of the rarest
4: cars. For the record, you can always assume. I know it's very sweet that you ask me every morning, but just assume, unless you hear otherwise, I'm doing really well.
6: Good. I just seen one of the most unusual cars yesterday.
4: What did you see? What did you see? Where?
6: I seen the first ever electric Mini.
4: Right. Where was it?
6: This was in Frankston in Plain Street.
4: They're very cool kids there in Frankston.
6: Oh, definitely. But this one, it was unlike any other Mini I'd seen.
4: Electric. Was it badged? Was it a Cooper? No, it wouldn't have been a Cooper, presumably.
6: No, it was a John Works.
4: And branded John Works?
6: No, it was Mini Cooper John Works, but it was fully electric.
4: Fully electric, and it was badged that.
6: Yep.
4: Well, I'm envious. Would have been amazing. What colour was it?
6: It was a two-tone. It was cream and white.
4: Cream and white, two-tone. So
6: yeah.
4: That would be an amazing-looking car. I'll do a Google search for that very, very shortly. Justin, thank you. I'd like to have a look at it myself. Sounds divine. I was going to ask previous caller about when you go to the Gold Coast, what's the shopping centre that most at some point call in on the Gold Coast and have a visit? Is it Pacific Fair? Now, I haven't been there for a long time, but my memory is it was just a fabulous shopping centre. For those that go over that part of the world from time to time, is it still a place to go and have a look at? Asking for a friend. 133693. Plenty of room on the board. You'll get through straight away. Tone, we call Elbow because he said that he wanted to be called that. And you go on to say, to be hip and to be cool did nothing for him, and now nothing will save the liar, says Sue. Another one too, we talk about who our politicians are, don't we, and who they become and what qualifications do they bring to the party. So there's a little note here from Rob. It says, we've got a treasurer who has a doctorate in political science honours, public policy, but not economics. Interest rates have only gone down three times since 2022 under his Labor government. Mortgages, loans, struggling household, business pushing up rent banks. It goes on and on and on. It's a great, very long text from Rob. Point of that is, how much of the work in putting together that massive budget each and every year is actually compiled by the person in the House who has the title of Treasurer? What contribution does, quote, the Treasurer have over and above the enormous amount of support, help, and wizards in the public service? What percentage, in other words, what influence does the Treasurer have on a budget? I'm thinking, I suspect, not that much. Most of the work would be compiled by those that work in the Treasury, putting it all together, doing all the numbers, doing all the crunching to reflect what policy might be, perhaps. But I don't know that the Treasurer goes home at night and says, we're going to do this, and this is how we're going to do it. I wouldn't have thought, but maybe have your view. Let me know what you think. 133693 for Australia Overnight. Good morning.
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4: Just looking at the story in the Tiser this morning. Peter Malanakis leading well wishes, you can understand, Adelaide Crows legend Tony Modra fighting for life after a truck crash late Thursday night. I think round about 9 o'clock-ish. I'll stand by. I'll get clarification on that one, Gabe. Footy icon turned dairy farmer Waipinga, Range Road, Black Valley, about 10K from Victor Harbour. So it happened around about 5:15 in the afternoon. He was flown to Flinders Medical Centre, appeared a tree branch may have pierced the window of the truck cabin. Police are yet to fully determine that cause. The Premier underlined the gun forward's impact on the state, saying he was in all our thoughts tonight. He hailed from the Riverland. Debuted for the Crows 1992, 129 goals the next season. Modra, South Australian icon, he said. Never forget he came where he came from. Mods, down to earth, great bloke in all our thoughts. Federal Trade Tourism Minister Donny Farrell. Morning, Don. Fervid Crows supporter said he would be also praying for Mods. Finest forward the Adelaide Crows ever produced. And a Westies player to boot. Shall include him in my prayers. And then Kane Cords. Morning, Kane. On the broadcast last night on 7, paid tribute to Modra. He said he's known him all his life. Well, certainly since he was about 10 years of age. So most of his life. And lots of other tributes coming in. So let's hope he recovers. Just so random. These are just one of those things in life. The randomness of life, I guess, which we could do a whole program just on how random these things can be. Going about something you've probably done zillions of times, going about your job, looking after your farm, driving your truck, and then out of the blue. Julian, morning.
16: Good morning, sir. There was a Collingwood player who died in a truck accident. His name was Ernie Hung. I think he may have been a 1966 grand final premiership player for Collingwood. Have you ever heard of him?
4: So, no. You'll just have to remind us. Look, how do you spell the surname?
16: H-U-G, Hug. He died in a truck accident. Remember him? You don't remember him?
4: No, I'd be too little, so I don't recall.
16: Of course, the great Collingwood star,
4: Ernie Darren Hug, Collingwood forever. So he was, yeah. So just looking at, if you were Ernie Hug, strong. Look at that. Yeah. Look. Wow. Just fantastic.
16: Darren Mullane.
4: Darren Mullane was another one. Left us way too young.
16: Now, which one of the which one of the Buntons died in the car crash in the 50s? Was it Hayden Bunton or Hayden Bunton Jr., Fitzroy?
4: Not sure. Just in front of me, I'm just reading, going back to the great Ernie Hugg. This is a great yarn. So he had a property, Hereford Farm, in Hayfield, just near Gippsland, drove a Rolls-Royce Silver Cloud up and down every day to work the farm because the distance would make it training only one night a week in those days. Remarkably well in his senior debut, 10 weeks arriving Victoria Park, and had to be named on the bench to stay there throughout the game. Anyway, it's a long story, but I love the fact that he drove that Rolls-Royce Silver Cloud all those years ago.
16: Years ago. Now, what about the one of the Buntons, Fitzroy? Was it Hayden Bunton or Hayden Bunton Senior? His junior, his son was killed in a car crash.
4: I didn't know that.
16: And also, there was an Essendon Premiership player from the 1980s who was killed in a truck accident in New South Wales. Can you remember his name?
4: No, I don't. And wasn't there a crash involving? Was it a friend relative of Ronald Dale Barassi?
16: You could be right on that. I'm not sure about that.
4: No.
16: Now, yesterday I got cut out on my phone, unfortunately. I had a back issue with my phone. Sorry about that.
4: No, not at all. You're sounding really good this morning, though. The phone's great.
16: And Gus McCurry, of course, was a legend in both as a boxer and as a referee. Mm. Of course, the son of popular Paul Mercurio.
4: Yeah, of course.
16: He did so many, many films of Gus Mercurio, remember? He was also the roof fairy, remember? That's that. Remember, he used to be on the roof with wings?
4: Which fairy?
16: The roof fairy. It was a film, a TV ad. He used to appear with wings for something called Pink Bats. It would go like that.
4: No, I don't. But you do a great impersonation.
16: The best man of bad and that. He was in many Tandera, Cash and Company, many films, Raw Deal, Eliza Fraser. He was a very successful man. He also did a stage play in Ballarat.
4: No, I don't, Julian. I love the way when you do those character voices. Thank you. Yarrawonga, Michael, good morning.
17: Good morning, mate. How are you?
4: Somebody, just to, before we stay there, Mike, a little note here from Rob who says, Merv Nagel, who died in a truck crash. Thank you for that, Rob. Appreciate it. Mike, I'm well. What about you?
17: Mate, good. Going well.
4: What's happening in Yarrawonga?
17: Yarrawonga? No, not much, mate. Just living the dream. But thought I just wanted to touch on the work from home that's going on. I'm a concreter, mate, and obviously can't work from home. And I find it a bit bullshit that everyone's trying to push for that 2 or 3 days from
4: just,
17: home.
4: Just, if you will, just careful of the language when we're live on air, Olson.
17: Okay, no, we'll, mate. Now, the front line, the firefighters, the police, they can't work from home. So why does everyone else think they're entitled to that 2 or 3 days from home?
4: Well, it's a really good question, and I certainly don't have the answer. Clearly, you can't. Tradies are never, for the most part, going to be working from home. But then the online presence of most, and even I knew when I had a role some years ago doing a little bit of work with a great organization called Save the Children, there was to sit down to go all the way into the city and then sit in front of a screen for most of that day, when you think about it, didn't really need me to go into town every day.
17: Yeah, I don't know. I think it's just... Where's the camaraderie, mate? Like,
4: oh, you can have camaraderie. Don't you worry about that. You can certainly have it, having been through that. But the idea of travelling in bumper-to-bumper traffic every single day is just madness as well. I mean, the traffic conditions around Australia are horrid. And so
17: they're not too bad up here in Yarra, though.
4: We're talking about Australia. So just because it's okay in Yarrawonga, but the idea of the traffic on our roads every morning and every afternoon makes no sense, and the cost of that is phenomenal.
17: The bigger picture with the public transport, then it's the government. I think it just comes back to the government. They're not doing anything.
4: What in Victoria, you mean?
17: In Victoria, they just sit there.
4: That's right. They just sit there. That's what they do.
17: And they just do nothing. Like,
4: well,
17: I went through it the other week, and there was no one in it, mate.
4: Are you going to join a party and get involved and see if you can change that paradigm?
17: Oh, I'm going One Nation.
4: There you go. And that may or may not be the answer ultimately. Well done, you. At least get involved. That's the thing that I keep saying. What I'm clear about, and it was really interesting with a lot of the email yesterday, what I'm clear about, 99.99% of us are very clear about what the issues are. Less than 2% have any idea how we're going to fix it.
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19: The head of the country's top science academy will write to Maya over the retailer's decision to sell a woman's T-shirt emblazoned with the words, "I'm too pretty to do math."
20: Isn't that just a joke?
19: Russell, would you rather be handsome than have an ability to do mathematics?
20: Can I add a bit of height to being handsome?
19: No, you cannot.
20: Have to be the same choice. Height.
19: Yes, you're the wizard. My one. Well, no. Much rather be good looking.
20: You've got a calculator, haven't you?
19: Exactly. You can't punch numbers into a calculator and all of a sudden look like Brad Pitt. It doesn't work like that.
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4: Len, we'll come to you in just a moment. Craig, who is a regular visitor to China, says, Tone, when I'm listening to the 3AW app in China, I do get the ads in Chinese. Well, that sort of makes sense. I wonder why I got the email yesterday saying I'm listening on the app. Well, that might be right. I assumed they, in fact, were listening in Australia. They may be, in fact, have been listening. I didn't even inquire about that. They may have been listening overseas. Maybe that was the issue. Government shouldn't be telling people how to run their businesses. Look how they run their business activities. Not care about what they are spending. And it goes on yet again. Some of the long ones. Politicians want to live in the ideal world. They get paid regardless of their performance. Well, yes, they do. And then if it goes pear-shaped, we vote them out and they don't get paid. So you're right about that, Rob. Tone, we used to go and watch Mods, Godra, as he was fondly known, play in the 90s, Adelaide Crows members. The joy he brought to fans during that time, being the best mark and goal kicker going around. Many years later, more recently, I'd go into on board at the Glenelg Marina to hire stand-up paddle boards for him. from him. Such a friendly bloke and always up for a chat. Praying he pulls through and has a speedy recovery. A cheers, Andrew. I'd not met him, never had the pleasure, even working at 5AA for nearly 3 years, and never had the pleasure. But I know people like Ken Cunningham and certainly Graham. Graham was very close and remains very close to the great Mr. Modra. Lenny in Melton, morning.
0: Good morning. Yeah, I'm a Collingwood supporter, but God, I hope this guy pulls through.
4: Yeah, really, I do.
0: Yeah, he was absolutely fantastic. One of the best marks, goal kickers, one of the best forwards in the history of the game.
4: Jeez, he could kick goals, couldn't he?
0: Oh, absolutely. And I tell you what, you know, no, you don't like to see something like this happen. But, you know, obviously a great guy and had obviously a bit of land and driving trucks and all that.
4: Well, he's in farming, yeah.
0: Yeah. And no, all the best to his family, and I hope he gets back into it. Now, knowing him, I think he will.
4: Hope
0: he's a
4: right.
0: fighter.
4: Yeah, hope you're right, because it feels so, I don't know, as I think I use the word random, it feels so random and just awful.
0: Yeah, well, it's one of those moments you get when you're driving trucks. Oh, I've driven trucks, and you get some moments where really, you know, you really got to get a grip, you know.
4: Yeah.
0: And you know, it happens. And I've never had anything like that happen, but no, I had some close calls because you do have a few people on the roads when I was driving that didn't have a clue, and they'd cut in front of you and just slam the brakes on and, yeah. But, yeah. But I really hope that he comes through this. I really do.
4: We do. Lenny, it's a nice tribute. Thank you. Flick on the TV halfway through fourth quarter. Cats and Frio commentator says, that's holding the ball any day. Then the free goes the other way. I've had a gutful of bad decisions. Don't follow either. Can't read the rest of the text, do you? Don't follow either team. Peter in Torquay. Thank you. Good on you, Pete. Well done. Despite freak accidents, include with experience driving down the... Which freeway? Driving down freeway to Adelaide. No control when the car slipped to the other side. Oil slick and water and ice. No control. New car, etc. Oh, frightening. Thank you for that. Keep the text coming. 133693. Birthdays today. I tell you what you can do for me. I tell you what. Here's a who am I. Think about this. I'll give you a bit of a clue. I'm a birthday person today, and I'm 78. An American actress. I played one of the most loved wives in a very popular TV sitcom. So American, played the wife, very popular TV sitcom. Also played Marianne Creed in the Creed movies. And here's the thing I did not know. For nearly 5 years, married to Victor Willis from The Village People. Wonder how that worked out. Who am I? Initials P-R. 1970, born in 1948, so I'm 78 today. Played the wife. So when you think about it, how many very famous and very funny, and it was a comedy, brilliant, very funny wives that you can think of. They'll play the role of the wife in a sitcom. 133693. Melbourne, just over 12 degrees. Heading for that high of 15. Perth, 5 degrees. 5 degrees for WA. And a top of 18. And Adelaide, 13 on the way to 15. And showers coming your way.
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4: Plenty of room if you'd like to join the program, 133693. Plenty of room if you'd like to be part of it. You can join in right now and be part of the little program we call Australia Overnight. On this Friday edition, 19th of June 2026, there is a wonderful artist having a birthday, which we'll get to in just a moment. And their songs of the, I'm thinking pretty much really 70s into the 80s. Much loved. Laura, good morning. Thank you for your email. I replied to a couple of them, I think.
12: Yes, I do send quite a few.
4: You do?
12: But anyway, I prefer to email, actually, than call. But anyway, I wish to challenge your view that about freak accidents. I know I have to speak clearly because when I go to the podcast, as I wrote, it's evident that the audio, for some reason, on my consecutive phones, I don't know why, it's always been the same, it's pretty lousy. Yeah, I reckon my calls would come through the worst out of every other call.
4: So
12: you can hear me okay.
4: I can hear you loud and clear. So why do you think it's...
12: Yeah, but when you go back, go to the podcast and my calls, you can hear
4: right,
12: it's...
4: Okay.
12: Leaves much to be desired, I could tell you. But anyway,
4: because I've got this theory, Laura, no one likes the sound of their own voice.
12: Yeah, well, it's not just that; it's very faint, scratchy. It's like, there's many other callers that come across very loud and clear, but my calls are with any phone I've ever used, and I've gone to the podcast. It's the audibility leaves a lot to be desired. But anyway.
4: That's an interesting observation, I've got to say, about the about how we... Because I will often say to people, Laura, have you got your hand over the speaker of the phone?
12: No.
4: No, I'm not saying you, but I often will say, because people tend to, when they're talking on the phone, they tend to mumble a little bit, or lack a certain energy as a contributor.
12: Yes, well, obviously, yes, I do suffer chronic fatigue pretty much since. I reckon I've still got long COVID about 3 years later, because everything's changed. Since I contracted COVID twice, I could literally sleep around the clock.
4: You still become debilitated from time to time.
12: Oh, yeah, shocking thing. But anyway, prior to contracting COVID, I had not had even a single cold for about 36 years. Can you believe that?
4: Mm.
12: Yeah.
4: Well done.
12: Nothing at all. Nothing at all. But anyway.
4: Do you get a flu injection? Do you have a flu injection each winter?
12: Oh, no. I absolutely avoid that. My father was dead against these vaccinations. He would not allow it as a child. But anyway, in regard to these so-called freak accidents, well, I personally, via spirit communication for 30 years electronically, it's EVP, electronic voice phenomena, they often make, when I question about these serious developments, accidents, or what have you, they always make reference to destiny. Destiny, destiny, destiny. I believe much of life, if not all of it, is governed by destiny. In the Bible, it says, you cannot remove a single hair on your head unless it's God's will. Also, this great famous prophet, Baba Vanga, she makes reference to that as well. I believe every significant events are governed, are dictated by destiny.
4: So it's a universal, almost.
12: Yes. Well.
4: I was cleaning up while we were waiting to come on air tonight because I couldn't get into our studio. So I was doing a bit of tidying up in another studio to make it nice and room comfortable for the Brekkie show later on this morning. But whilst I was doing that, I whacked my hand quite severely, and my little finger now is swollen, bruised, and very, very sore. I would characterise that as simply an accident. You would say it was not.
12: Oh, well, minor things like that, I don't know. I mainly mean, you know, large, you know, significant issues, you know, accidents, what have you. I really believe they are predetermined, preset. If you can grab the some of these prophecies from Baba Vanga, B-A-B-A-V-A-N-G-A. She's since passed away. But she does make reference to all of life is preset. As I said, you cannot remove a single hair on your head. I think you've got a lot to raise your eye about.
4: Laura, I do. I just wonder. And look, I'm happy to get feedback from others who are listening right now and thinking, really, are these things already set in motion and things over which we have little or no control? I don't know. I think the idea of an accident, whether it be knocking a finger or, you know, a way more severe crash or an accident or whatever you want to call it, they no longer call them accidents, I think. Certainly in various states, we no longer refer to a car accident. It's a car crash. So the word accident has all been but removed. That's a topic for another day as well. The idea of assuming that somehow it's preordained, I don't know, it doesn't really make sense to me, but people might have a view on that. 133693. Terry, Glenroy, good morning.
3: Oh, hello, Tony. It's Kerry again.
4: G'day. Nice to have you on the board.
3: Yeah, it's always Kerry. I don't know why the J always says Terry. It's Kerry.
4: Oh, Kerry. I beg your pardon. Yeah. Okay, that's my fault. It does say Terry.
3: No drama. Right. Actually, you know how you, the Does anybody remember Jill, John Ilhan from Crazy Jack?
4: Yes, his wife.
3: His wife passed away today, which is really sad, Patricia.
4: She'd been unwell.
3: She was a philanthropist. Yeah. She had, got to her lungs, the poor love, and, she passed away. She was 62, I think.
4: I think she was only diagnosed not long before Christmas, just gone.
3: Yes. It was really sad because she was such a looking woman. She was a beautiful looking person, and she did a lot for people that had allergies, because her son had peanut allergies and that, and I always remember she did a lot with anaphylaxis and all that.
4: I did not know that.
3: And she made sure that schools had EpiPens handy if children had, because sometimes, you can't control kids bringing in peanut butter or something that's got trace elements of tree nuts. And, she did a lot of that and a lot of campaigning for that. So, it was really, I read it on the internet today and I thought, that's really sad, because I remember when John passed away, that was really sad.
4: I'm just trying to think, how long ago did we lose John? Would that be 10 years or more now?
3: Oh, no, about 20.
4: Is it 20 years ago?
3: Yeah, he's a really nice guy. I think he was a friend of Eddie Maguire's, because they knew each other from school days.
4: Maybe, that makes sense.
3: So I just thought I'd, bring her up today. And I'm so sorry to hear about Tony Modra. I just hope he pulls through. But he, hopefully, if it's looking, he'll pull out of it and, have to probably have rehab or whatever,
4: Let's hope so. It could be a journey. Yeah. We'll know more, you would think, in the next 24 hours. Kerry, what a great call, and thank you for paying tribute.
3: Yeah, it's all right. You take care. Bye.
4: Have a great weekend. Guy in South Melbourne, good morning.
13: Hang on, let's take off loudspeaker.
4: Please do.
13: How you doing?
4: I'm happy to be taken off. What's happening in your world, Guy?
13: Yes, I'm doing much better now. How are you doing tonight?
4: Oh, scale of 1 to 10, Cobber. It's a Friday morning, so I'm doing okay.
13: Oh, well, it's always morning. Somebody's morning somewhere.
4: I often say that too. And people say, because I'll often say good morning, even if it's 4 o'clock in the afternoon. And they go, oh, no, it's afternoon, like as if I didn't know. And that's my response. Well, it's morning somewhere.
13: And it's a great conversation starter. I'm just over my 90-day NDIS trial, and I'm moving to Reservoir with my girlfriend.
4: You're moving with your girlfriend?
13: To Reservoir.
4: To Reservoir. When are you doing that, Guy?
13: In a month or so.
4: Good. And have you got a property there all set up?
13: We're looking at a three-bedroom place.
4: Beautiful. And is it expensive rent in Reservoir?
13: About $450, so we've found a cheap one.
4: Oh, that's nice. And it's safe and comfortable. Looks pretty good when you put some furniture in.
13: That's right. And has all the plants outside.
4: That
13: will be propagating
4: plants,
13: everything we
4: plants
13: can.
4: Plants makes a massive difference.
13: Yeah. I've got a little spider plant in here and another plant outside in my room. It's just a small room, and it's got 24-hour care. There's an NDIS worker sleeping right now in another room.
4: Oh, good
13: on you. And I've come through the trial and going to be able to live with them, not with me all the time.
4: Oh, that's fantastic. What a great story, Guy. Thank you. Johnny in Armidale, good morning.
14: Yeah, I was just wondering about these hospitals, the Royal Perth Hospital, the way they built these hospitals. Nothing's changed much.
4: What, in terms of the way the hospitals are built?
14: Yeah, inside of it. If you build it as a smaller program within the building.
4: Inside the hospital, you mean? And you?
14: There seem to be high ceilings.
4: Oh, high ceilings.
14: Yeah, you had to walk in.
4: Yeah.
14: Not much room for the way it's built.
4: I wonder why they designed them that way. Is that what you're asking?
14: Yeah. You think they make more room for the hospital itself or the patients?
4: It's a very good point. John, thank you for that. It's an interesting observation on the basis that I've never, ever considered. You walk into a hospital as to go and visit maybe somebody, and I'm not too sure I've ever been conscious about ceiling height in a hospital. But there would be people who would know more about that than you and me, John. 133693.
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17: 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She was in extreme pain. It was just under 2 hours for the paramedics to get to her. 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
4: Hello there, wherever you are, nice to have your company. Anthony Robin McManus in the chair. We're on the air if you'd like to be part of it. 133693. A Grumpy Collins coming up. 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
33: Good morning, I'm Gabriel Hodson. Dockers and Crows AFL legend Tony Modra has been flown to an Adelaide hospital with life-threatening injuries after what's been described as a freak truck accident in poor weather conditions on the Fleurieu Peninsula. The 57-year-old had retired from football to take up cattle farming with his wife and 2 children at Waitpinga on the outskirts of Victor Harbour. Police say his Isuzu cattle truck crashed into a tree in Back Valley about 10 k's away around 5 o'clock. o'clock. Fans Premier Peter Malinauskas, former MP Alexander Downer and Federal Trade Minister Don Farrell have all wished him well, as has Fremantle coach Justin Longmuir.
0: It's pretty fresh for me, like it is for everyone. Yeah, obviously a big part of the Freo family. All I can say is I wish him and his family well. Hopefully he can pull through. I'm thinking of him, we're all thinking of him and his family, and yeah, thoughts are with him.
33: The Cook government will legislate a security crackdown for a defence expo in Perth. There'll be a protected area around the Perth Convention.

0: Under the new changes, 2.7 million small businesses turning over up to $10 million would be eligible for a 50% concession on capital gains tax when their owners sold active assets. That's up from the existing $2 million threshold. Melbourne billionaire Chris Morris has signed a deal with the Queensland government to lease a neglected island off the coast of Cairns. Double Island has been abandoned for a decade, despite having once been popular among A-listers like Brad Pitt and Jennifer Aniston. David Crisafulli is confident it'll help tourism.
1: I've seen Double Island sit there and just go to ruin. And what Chris will do in making it publicly accessible as well as world-class will take that destination to the next level.
0: WA mining magnate Gina Rinehart has given Pauline Hanson a toy bulldozer, urging her to help cut red tape. One Nation argues business is being hampered by over-the-top industrial relations laws. Ms. Rinehart started making bulldozer noises at a forum in Queensland.
2: You might remember Elon Musk was given a big chainsaw to try and cut government tape and bureaucracies over in America. We need an orange bulldozer. Let's hear the noise. Grrr.
0: Finance and the Aussie dollar's buying 70.2 US cents. The Dow Jones is up 156 points and the Nasdaq's up 307.
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0: Fremantle's on top of the AFL ladder after beating third place Geelong 99-90. Even though it's only round 15, Freo's Andrew Brayshaw has told Fox Footy it feels like a finals match.
4: I mean, yeah, amazing. 55,000 here at Optus and the pressure was unreal. Like, the crowd was so special and to get a win like that in front of them is, really good feeling.
0: Aussie Taylor Preston has won the first set against American Anne Lee in the round of 16 at the Nottingham Open. And that's the latest in news and sport.
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0: Around the country, Canberra showers easing, heading for 14 degrees. Melbourne showers a top of 15 and strong wind warnings for all Victorian coastal areas. Sydney a shower or two, a top of 21. Strong wind warnings for the Macquarie, Illawarra, Batemans and Eden coasts. Brisbane

0: Partly cloudy, 25. Perth, partly cloudy, 18. Adelaide, showers, 15. Hobart, showers increasing, a top of 15. And Darwin, a shower or two, 30 degrees.
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2: Thank you, wherever you are, right across Australia. Everybody's in a brand new day, Friday, 19th day of June, 2026. So lots of text, which is great. So destiny, interesting. Think if I'd made one more move differently, life would have been completely different to the one that I have today. Well, I guess the question is, can you look back? And probably we do look back. I guess the great skill in life is to not feel as if you have to look back. That's the challenge for everyone. I would have thought to have great control of where we go. Not always easy, I know. Elderly dislike modern technology, and I'm thinking about becoming a mute. Really? No, I don't think so. So many texts. One in particular says, and Leanne, you'll love this. Good morning.
3: Good morning.
2: We were talking about... I gave that little question about who was the person, 1978, so sorry, born in 48, so 78 today, who played the role, the wife, very funny program.
3: It was Mrs. Claire Huxtable. Her name's,
2: Felicia.
3: Yeah, that's the one.
2: Felicia, with a P. So a lot of people were confused by that because they said thought it was Felicity, but it's not Felicity. Felicia Rashad.
3: Yeah.
2: With a P.
3: Well, when you said the lead singer, well, I don't know, I think the Village People, the lead singer, I just thought of a black person, and I thought of her when you said funny show.
2: Victor Willis was a member of Village People.
3: Yeah. Was he the copper up front, was he?
2: Oh, it's a very good question. Which one was he? We'd have to do some Google on that to find out exactly which one was which. However, we digress.
3: We digress. Accident. The actual definition is an unexplained or unintentional event. I don't think it's destiny. Not when I've seen horror accidents. That's not destiny. It's, well, if it is, it's the worst destiny possible in life because of what. I just can't see it that way.
2: There was a great line in the old Frasier TV series, which I adore. It was so beautifully written. And I think as part of a conversation, he said to his brother, "We both know that there is no such thing as an accident."
3: No. I don't know. That's two psychiatrists talking to each other. That's a bit different.
2: Yeah, and that was the point of the story. So I wonder if there is merit in that as an idea.
3: Destiny. Yeah. I believe in destiny because you can make your own destiny, but an accidents like, and the term a freak accident, every accident is a freak event.
2: Yeah, they do use that expression.
3: It's not a freak accident. It's just an accident. Also, they still call them MVAs, motor vehicle accidents.
2: In which state?
3: New South Wales, they do.
2: We were encouraged.
3: Referred to as MVA.
2: Yeah, well, we were encouraged in WA to not refer to it as a car accident. It was a crash, car crash.
3: Yeah, well, that's...
2: Because we don't know whether or not it was, an accident, whether it was deliberate, and sadly sometimes that happens, whether another party was involved. The idea of accident never really made sense, according to the police at that time.
3: Yeah, I see the point. That's a good point. But for record keeping, they still say MVA.
2: In New South Wales?
3: Yep.
2: I've not heard that.
3: Motor vehicle accident. MVA, you know, M1.
2: Yeah.
3: You know,
2: but again, it presupposes that it was in fact an accident.
3: Well, when they call you over a radio, say put your pager on, call you over the radio, say code, I think it's code 9, is a person's trapped. Code 9, M1, which is the main highway. up the East Coast. You know, so if you say code 9, that's person's trapped. Oh, code 4 is the other one.
2: Well done, you. Leanne, thank you. In Sunbury, Sue, good morning.
4: Oh, good morning, Tony. How are you?
2: Well, we're going to get to Grumpy in just a moment to talk a bit about travel. What's happening in your world, Sue?
4: Oh, well, I guess everything's okay. It is.
2: It's good. It's great.
4: It's getting slowly better with my health.
2: Oh, my, pleased to hear that.
4: I had that fall a while ago. It's taken quite a while to get over it, but I'm getting there. Anyway, I'm here on land. So things could be, well, other people are far worse. But I heard about Tony Muldrow. I just heard on the news, but I heard you talking before.
2: Was
4: involved in an accident at car.
2: So it's yet to be fully determined, but he was driving a farming vehicle made by Isuzu, a working big truck, and it would appear, based on what we know so far, that a branch pierced the windscreen.
4: The windscreen?
2: Apparently.
4: Oh, gosh. Is he okay?
2: We're not too sure, but he's better than what they first thought, which is encouraging, but with presumably a long way to go. He's driving a truck on the property, the Back Valley Road, when the vehicle struck a tree around about 5:15, that's Adelaide time, yesterday afternoon.
4: Well, that's terrible. Things like that can trees can either come down and... We had a few years ago when my husband was alive in Clarksville, and right outside his place, he lived on a property, a farm, and there was a vehicle crash right outside the front of his place. They blockaded.
2: Is that little doggy in the window trying to say a few words to you?
4: Yeah, he's talking out the back door because I'm on the phone to you. Anyway, kangaroo had jumped straight out and... the car went straight through a tree branch and, destroyed and killed all the...
2: It's just dreadful.
4: Children.
2: Now, you're quietly confident about the Adelaide Crows and the Melbourne game coming up Saturday, 1:15 on 3AW Footy.
4: What time?
2: 1:15, the game scheduled to start Saturday afternoon.
4: Is it Saturday? Thank you. We've had so many Sunday matches.
2: Saturday afternoon, and it's based in Adelaide, so it's an Adelaide home game. Will not be easy. Adelaide can fire up, and Melbourne will need to be at their very, very best, I would have thought, to win that game on Saturday.
4: Yeah, well, let's hope we do. Oh, by the way,
2: yes.
4: How was your birthday last week?
2: Oh, it was just wonderful. Thank you for asking. It lasted the entire weekend. It was 48 hours of debauchery.
4: Oh, gosh, you had a good time.
2: It was a fantastic time. So, thank you. Grumpy, here we go. Grumpy, you call it. Just can't wait to get on the road. We'll catch up with Grumpy on a Friday. He is the master of little bits and pieces and travel trivia. That's what we do. Steve Grumpy Collins. Have a look at the website, stevecollinstraveller.com.au. Grumpy, good morning.
5: Good morning and happy 32nd birthday to you again, Tony.
2: Yeah, I wish a little more than that, but it was. And I'm humbled by, it's interesting, because of the online presence now, people send messages from around Australia, around the world, many of whom have you've not spoken to for months and months and months, sometimes even longer, but it's lovely to get that little message. And having said that, I think to myself, well, Tone, you actually do that too. You send little messages of love and affection to people as well, but it's sometimes a bit humbling when you're inundated with messages.
5: Yes. Yes, I only get emails with love and affections.
2: No, that's not at all true. Having said that, you've had another spell in hospital.
5: It wasn't in hospital. This is important. I had a skin cancer removed from my forehead, and what I found out this week when all the the stitches were taken out. There were 12 stitches in it, and I was sort of drugged up to the hilt, if you can understand that. So I thought it was going to be a very minor operation, but they've got rid of it. There's no sign anymore, and so please, if you've got any doubts, you know, go and get yourself checked out, because you certainly do not be wanting to walk around with any sort of cancer, but particularly skin cancers, which, of course, Australians are the people that get the most amount of skin cancers in the world. So you need to look after yourself.
6: And you get in the pool, you get on the beach during the summer months, and still people just whack on a little bit of oil or whatever on their body, and they seem to disregard all the warnings that you and I have been talking about for decades.
5: Well, yeah, but I remember when I was a teenager, the thing
6: we
5: was
6: did the
5: you
6: same.
5: Had to get coconut oil. That's what you had to put on, and probably one of the worst things you could put on. I think that's why our generation's got a few skin cancers, Tony.
6: Well, I had part of the birthday celebration was with two dear friends last Friday night.
5: Yep.
6: And so it seems a lot longer, but it was only last week. And we were talking about that at 2-3 o'clock in the morning as part of the aforementioned birthday get-together. And we reflected on there were girls of that age, that vintage, 16, 17, 18, down on the Mornington Peninsula who would slather their arms and legs in oil.
5: Yes, exactly. They did. And, of course, they had interesting tans. I mean, their bodies were tanned all over, and certain parts were very, very white, Tony. If you were lucky enough to see those parts.
6: What's he talking about?
5: you'd think,
6: I'm back. What?
5: Yes.
6: You're talking,
5: very interesting.
6: You're talking about the bra strap line.
5: Yes. It was always, you could always tell if they'd be wearing a bikini or not. Yeah. Especially when they were in civvies and you've got all the, you've got this big white bit all over their shoulders. Yeah.
6: Thanks. Yeah. For sharing. 133693. Now here's the topic. And if we don't get any calls, this is the last time we're doing the segment.
5: Okay.
6: So and it is a really good one, I reckon, because most people at some point would have either had a favourite and or least favourite flight and airline experience.
5: Well, you can have a worst favourite. You can have the least favourite.
6: Yeah. Least favourite.
5: Yep.
6: So what would that constitute? What would be the characteristics of a great flight or a great time as opposed to one that didn't go quite so well? The delays are somewhat inevitable, really.
5: Oh, yeah. Well, I mean, look, I'm not talking about, delays are caused by a variety of reasons. Least of all, usually the airline, because airlines get particular slots at airports and they want to get there on time and they want to leave on time, because otherwise it just mucks up the schedule for the airline. So it's very rare that a airline is at fault if there is a delay of the flight. So I don't, unless there's something particularly wrong with the plane or something like that. But usually delays are caused by other things, mainly weather in some cases, because if you get a storm or whatever, they shut down the airports. So the delays don't, I mean, it's annoying, but it's usually not the airline's fault if there is a delay. But apart from that, flying is so common these days. We take it for granted. And really, we never used to take it for granted. In fact, it was really only up until the 747 jumbo jets started flying that flying became affordable for many more people.
6: Yeah, of course.
5: You know, it used to be, if you went to England, for instance, which was very, very common in the 50s, 60s and 70s, you would have to go over on a ship and it was 6 weeks. But the jumbo jet, the 747, allowed us, because of the size of them and the number of passengers they could take and the amount of fuel that they used in order to travel those big distances, and the fact that they could fly it longer, which means that it used to be that if you flew, say, to, from Melbourne to London, there'd be three or four stops on the way. Well, that cut it down effectively to two or three, like, which means that it was quicker to get there. And it was more affordable than ever before because they could afford to discount seats. Mm. Although all of the airlines in those days, every country had regulations that the airlines had to follow. Mm. Whereas now with deregulation, I think to a certain extent it's ruined flying. Because I just don't think you get the same level of service that you used to.
6: Well, we'll come back and talk about that in just a moment. Plenty of room on the board. You'll get through straight away. Your favourite experience and or least favourite time that you've had when you've been flying, 133-693. Come and have a bit of fun with us. If you've got nothing, just make something up. 133-693 for Australia Overnight.
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6: Is it a bad case of premature throwback? Darren and Glen Waverley, say hello to Grumpy Collins. Good morning.
5: Good morning.
15: Yeah, good. How are you going?
5: Good.
15: You were saying whereabouts on the Mornington Peninsula were you?
6: Sorry, Darren, I missed the context of that. We're on the Mornington Peninsula.
15: Yeah, didn't you say you lived down the peninsula?
6: No, don't think so.
5: You were talking about the girls going to the beach.
6: Oh, that's right. We were. I beg your pardon. We were. So yeah. During the summer months when people flood to the beaches, Darren, around the Mornington Peninsula, in those days it was down at Sorrento when we were a lot younger.
15: Sorrento area. I was up Mount Martha.
6: Which is not that far. Gorgeous Mount Martha.
15: Yeah, not too far away. Closer to Mornington, yeah.
6: Yeah, around that area, Mornington, it's just that whole area has just transformed itself over the last 20 years.
15: Yeah, well, I was down there for about 20 years as a young kid. And I've still got newspaper clippings from when I got lost out at sea in a little 14-foot aluminium boat.
6: Ooh, how did that happen? were you just by yourself on the boat?
15: No, me and a friend. We were both 14 years of age.
6: And that was off, just off where?
15: Mount Martha.
6: Mount Martha.
15: Yeah. And we were halfway to St. Leonard. St. Leonard's coming to through the heads.
6: Not a great thing to do in a very small boat, Darren. You know that now.
15: Yeah, now we actually got picked up by our aeroplane spotted us. And then the Toyota Fuji number 2 was going back to Japan to pick up more cars. This is about 74 or something like that. Yeah. I don't know, something like that. And, yeah, they found us out in the middle of the ocean.
6: Oh,
15: or in
6: yeah.
15: The bay.
6: Wow. I mean, wow, that's a good story. I could have probably waved to you from those days at the Portsea Hotel, Darren. Well, all's well that ends well. Good on you. Thank you for sharing that story. I mean, it's not probably what we were talking about in the sense that, but it's just not a great experience, I wouldn't have thought. But 14, 15, 16, we all did a few silly things, old son.
5: Yes, we did. Yes, that was the age. Was it? You don't have much common sense when you sort of from about 15 to... 18, do you really, when you're a teenager?
6: Well, yeah. And look, I often think to myself I was dull. I mean, I'm still dull, as you well know. And so, but really dull as a 15, 16-year-old. Didn't drink. Many of the other blokes did, and kids yep. and girls would be drinking at 16 and 17. Never really appealed to me. Plus, I think I've mentioned this before, I took the pledge to not drink. And that way I knew that I was guaranteed that I could have access to mum's car once I turned 18. So I stuck by that. It was great. Fantastic. So I was 18.3 days and driving around a beautiful Rover. I was pretty happy with life.
5: Well, I got my license on my 17th birthday because I was in Sydney, and I got full use of my auntie's EJ on the condition that I drive her wherever she wanted to go. And I can assure you that every time she wanted to go somewhere, I would drive her in her EJ because I had full use of it otherwise.
6: Love it. Driving Miss Daisy.
5: Yep. Yep.
6: Miss Daisy. Well, you'll be happy to know, Grumster, that as we speak, there's not a person in Australia who has a story with regards to a dreadful flight or a fantastic flight. Let me briefly share one with you. In the very early 90s, early 93, 94, I would fly from Mount Gambier down to Melbourne, occasional weekends when the great Keith McGowan would go away. Alan Pearce would step and do his program during the week, and I'd come down and do the weekends.
5: Right.
6: So I'd work all weekends overnight.
5: And then go back to Mount Gambier.
6: Jump on a plane straight out of the 3AW studio. Jump on the plane, telemarine, back out to Mount Gambier, land in Mount Gambier, round about 20 past 8, straight into the studios of 5SE in Mount Gambier and host the morning program.
5: Right.
6: On the Monday morning.
5: Were you like this the whole time during the show?
6: And the tag, yeah, a little bit. And the tag to that story is... Yeah. That the great Ross Stevenson, who still hosts the Brekkie, co-hosts the Brekkie program here on 3AW, said, Tony Mac, be very careful of those planes. They're deciduous. He won't remember that line, but it stayed with me forever. I thought it was such a great line.
5: Great line. Well, I got to tell you, I got to share this because this was my second ever flight. It was in January 1971. And you're probably not going to believe this. But I became a missionary in Papua New Guinea. And so I had to fly up. I was going to be based in Mount Hagen. So they flew me from Sydney up to Port Moresby, and there was a bit of a story about that. Because it was January, my mates that had just graduated from school went to the Gold Coast for schoolies, and they insisted, because there was no security at airports then, they insisted on coming at the Brisbane airport, and everyone bought me a schooner, and there were eight of them. And so I had an hour on the ground, I sculled these eight schooners.
6: What?
5: And I don't much remember much about the trip from Brisbane to Port Moresby, but when I got to Port Moresby, I had a bit of a wait, so I could sober up, and I was catching a DC-3 from Port Moresby to Mount Hagen, and that is my favourite flight, the DC-3, a magnificent plane, but it wasn't pressurised, so it could only fly a maximum about 7,000 feet or something. And flying up there, I was Mount Hagen, of course, is in the Highlands, and you're flying low through these amazing valleys, and you've got these sheer sides of mountains just there next to you. What an absolutely fantastic adventure. We sat on canvas seats in the DC-3.
6: Oh.
5: I can't remember if there was any in-flight service, but I did hear a pig honking at one stage, so I knew that was on board. It might have been the pilot for all I know. I never saw it. But what a fantastic, because the DC-3 was like flying in a built-in wardrobe. You know, it was just so sturdy.
6: Yeah, really compact.
5: And
6: yeah.
5: you could look underneath and you could see everything, and it was just a fabulous adventure, which kicked off a lot of other amazing adventures in Mount Hagen. Because this was in 1971. What a fantastic place, you know. It was still very, very wild then. But I always remember that flight. It was just fantastic.
6: I'm more interested in finding about how the thing is a – what sort of role was it?
5: What was what?
6: The job.
5: I was a missionary.
6: OMG. OMG.
5: I was
6: missionary grumpy.
5: You took the pledge.
6: I did.
5: I decided I don't, I'm not going to take the pledge. I'll become a missionary.
6: Stay there. We'll talk more about that in a big way next. Australia Overnight. Thank you. We'll come to Andrew. We'll come to Maggie. We'll come to Jan. Thank you for joining us. 133693, wherever you are, right around Australia. Come and have a bit of fun with us.
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6: Grumpy's here. The kids are all here. We'll get to those calls in just a moment. Worst flight May this year, Tony Macca, Heathrow to Perth on the Dreamliner, which I would have thought was glorious, and go on to say it was fantastic. However, it's those connecting flights when you land, you want to get to Melbourne, released for 5 hours. When the earlier flight was released, Qantas said, not allowed to change that flight. That can be tricky, but I guess there's reasons around that. Not always apparent, though.
24: Probably because of delays. See, in Perth, Qantas have their own terminal, and so you just move from the international to the domestic. It's really quite easy. It's a matter of metres, you know, that you move.
6: It's great.
24: But I don't understand why they would delay you at Perth Airport for 5 hours, to be honest.
6: Yeah, it's a bit odd.
24: Yeah.
6: Andrew, hello.
25: I'm here for you, Tony.
6: Go ahead. Say hello to Grumpy, Andrew.
25: G'day,
24: good
25: Grumpy.
24: Morning.
25: It's me and you, Grumpy, yeah. That's my surname as well.
24: Oh, hey, is it really?
25: Okay. No. Well, by nature, maybe.
24: Yeah.
25: Grumpy by nature. I took a flight from Melbourne to Hong Kong.
24: Yeah.
25: With Cathay.
24: Yep.
25: On a jumbo jet.
24: Yep.
25: And I was basically the only person, maybe 10 people on the plane.
24: Really?
25: It was pretty empty.
24: God, and that's incredible. That's amazing.
25: It was lovely.
24: But you realise how big the jumbo jet was when there's only a few people on it, don't you?
25: Oh, I was like a king. I spread my legs out, sat across.
24: Yep.
25: A couple of chairs and it was beer and peanuts all the way. I felt like a king.
6: Oh, be great.
24: Did you, was that when Kai Tak Airport, the old airport, was still working?
25: Oh, I can't remember. I can't remember. I probably had one or two many beers to remember where I landed.
6: It didn't matter.
24: That's someone else that didn't take the pledge.
6: That's right. How long ago was that on a big jumbo?
25: That was... Yeah. I was 35 because I was going to do a Kentucky tour. It was the last year because Kentucky wouldn't take anyone over 36. That's right. You had to be under 36 to go on a Kentucky. And, that was 22 years ago.
24: Right.
25: Yeah, 22. Yeah.
24: You would have landed at the new airport, because the old one... The old one was ceased operations at about 1997, I think.
6: Kentucky Tours, great. Thank you, Andrew. Kentucky Tours, they wouldn't be able to place those restrictions these days, would they? You wouldn't be able to say, well, you can't come because you're too old.
24: They do.
6: They can?
24: Yeah, they can say it there's two groups that are there for under 35s, et cetera, et cetera. And if you're too old, you're too old. Yeah.
6: Oh, is that not a bit discriminatory?
24: Well, yeah, but they do advertise it. That's the age group, so bad luck if you've missed out.
6: Jan, do you reckon we could do a Kentucky tour together, Jan, and whip it up?
26: Oh, yeah, we could teach them a few things.
6: We would, we would, yeah.
26: Now, Grumpy's story reminded me when he was talking about New Guinea. Yep. I was coming from Vanuatu to Noumea.
24: Yes.
26: It was a reasonable-sized plane, but the weather was dreadful. It was shocking. Yeah. The plane was getting tossed around all over the place. And there was a pilot sitting behind me, an off-duty one coming back. And I thought, okay, if he's relaxed, I'll relax. So I sat there watching. Now, if you know Noumea Airport...
24: No, I haven't been to Noumea.
26: Ah, well, it's like coming into... It's got a very narrow path into it, and there's high mountains on either side. That's why your New Guinea story reminded me. So anyway, we're coming into Noumea, and I look through the crack in the seat, and I watch the pilot. He actually gripped the side, you know, of the seat. He put his newspaper down, or whatever it was he was reading, and he's gripping the sides of the seat. And I thought, ah, he's worried. I'm worried. But we landed safely.
24: Landing in bad weather, it's just incredible. We had one in Perth once. We were coming in, landed in Perth sideways, and I thought, how are we going to do this? Well, it was a Qantas flight. He was a great pilot. And just before we touched down, he straightened the plane up and straight down the runway. It was just fabulous.
6: Thank you, Jan. We were just last night on the news, Adam, they saw it, Grumpy, the launch of the Airbus 350, which they'll do out of Eastern Seaboard.
24: It's going to be Sydney to London at the first one. Yeah.
6: Incredible.
24: Yeah, but then again, don't forget, if you have a stopover somewhere, it's going to take you a lot longer to get there. And what they've done is with these, they call them the sunrise flights. You've got extra leg room in economy. And what they do is they prepare you to land, for whatever time you're going to land, they prepare you to sort of be in the same time zone. They do that with the lighting and things like that so that you sleep. At the night time, say in London, and they close all the windows, they put the shutters down and they put special lighting on. So that's how they do it. So when you actually get there, you'll be a lot more refreshed than if you had just had a couple of stopovers on the way and you're hanging around airports. And that can be really boring and frustrating when you just want to get to your final destination.
6: Have you ever been put up pointy end?
24: Yes.
6: A nice thing to do.
24: So, perhaps once or twice.
6: Do you remember the idea of Continental when they were flying into... So first flight overseas into New York.
24: Yep.
6: And a bit nervous about the whole thing over for my sister's wedding. Walked up, did all the deal, and then around about 20 minutes before the flight, Anthony McManus, if you could come to the desk.
24: Yeah.
6: Oh, no, what's happened?
24: Yeah.
6: And they said, look, would you like to go up the... Thank you, God.
24: Would you like to come
6: Thank
24: up the
6: you,
24: front?
6: Thank you, God.
24: And you said no.
6: Thank you, God.
24: Yeah.
6: And it was in those days we went through Hawaii and then around, but what a flight. And doesn't that change your life?
24: Oh, yeah. I've travelled business and first on a few airlines, and it's a different style of flying, isn't it, really? You lie down and you get these great meals and you know, it's entirely different. You're not worried about your neighbour because these days you're in your own pod. Yes, it's a pretty good way to fly.
6: When we come back, your calls for Maggie. You will come to you in just a moment. Steve Grumpy Collins is here. Have a look at the website. It's simply called stevecollinstraveller.com.au.
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6: Grumpy, you'll love this the way I pronounce it. At Czechia and South Czechia, Africa.
24: Yeah, that's right.
6: Czechia, thank you. 1-0. So Czechia leading South Africa. 1-0. We'll keep you posted.
24: I would expect probably Czechia to beat South Africa, I would imagine.
6: It's an exciting time. How good was Australia? Gee, I hope they can knock off the United States of America.
24: I mean, if they can knock off Turkey, you would think that they could knock off the US, but you never know. I mean, if the US are playing in front of a home crowd, that can make a big difference.
6: Maggie May, say hello to Grumpy.
28: I say good morning to you, Tony and Steve.
24: Good morning.
28: Yeah. Now, the best flight ever I could touch on, and if time permits,
6: please do.
28: Question.
6: So what was the best flight? What was the best flight?
28: I have mentioned this on there before, but it would have to be in 1977, flying Pan Am 747 to the US of A, first class, and from Sydney to Nandi, we adjourned up to the upper deck, and it was fine dining, and the time went by in a flash. You wouldn't believe it. I will never forget it, and I don't think I'll ever have that opportunity again.
24: And was that when they used to have the bar up there for first and business class passengers as well?
28: Well, in 77 with Pan Am, the upper deck was first class. If you're flying first class, you could remain in your seats or adjourn to the upstairs deck.
24: Yeah, you got to the deck,
28: and it was set up with fine dining tables, and it was like fine dining in the air. We were waited on, and you could start off with whatever, and went selection of different courses,
6: sounds
24: lovely, doesn't it?
6: What was the other point briefly you wanted to mention, Maggie?
28: A couple, but my question is, as someone fairly close to me, flew with Qantas as a flight steward back in the 1960s with Qantas.
24: Yep.
28: International. Now, what sort of aircraft do you think that was back then?
24: What was it? Did you say the 1960s?
6: Yeah.
24: It would have been a flying boat.
6: Flying boat.
24: Well, they did. They flew them out of Sydney. Yeah.
6: Oh. There you
24: Is
6: go,
24: that
6: Maggie.
24: True?
6: Hope that helps, Maggie.
28: No. It was it a DC or a no? Was it a DC or a
24: what
6: DC-4? No, I'll tell you what it was.
24: Like
6: it was a. I think it may have been an AC-DC.
28: I'm serious now because I've got he had some interesting stories and tales to tell.
24: What was the year? I missed that.
28: It would have been in the 60s, perhaps the late 60s.
6: Yeah.
24: Right, after the late 60s, probably 707.
28: No, not 707.
6: Well, we can do this all morning, but we might have to do a bit of research, and so we can.
24: It wasn't the 747.
6: No, it could have been the 737. Oh no, wouldn't be.
24: No, that wouldn't have made it to London. No,
6: it wouldn't have. Maggie, you're a delight. Thank you. You can. Is there anything else you wanted to add? I mean, I would have thought that we'd be inundated. So we got half a dozen, which was nice. People, little contributions.
24: Yes, no, it was great. Flying has become so much easier, and I think we take it for granted these days. It used to be that you were going on an adventure when you hopped on a plane, and now, and the thing that gets me, people who wear thongs on planes, I mean, how disgusting is that?
6: Jeez, I didn't see that one coming. No.
24: You're in this. The other thing is, I mean, if you're wearing thongs or your bare feet.
6: We don't want to be seeing your toes. We don't want to see that bit.
24: No. But the thing is, it's actually dangerous because if there's an accident, those seats are slide. They're on racks and they can slash your feet to pieces, which means you're going to have trouble getting out of the plane. It's ridiculous. If you're going to fly, wear shoes. It's more sensible to wear shoes when you're flying, just for safety purposes only.
6: When you mentioned just before I let you go, when you mentioned those big jumbos, those great big jumbos where you could, like almost a staircase to get upstairs.
24: Yeah, there was.
6: Which I never did, but I was always envious of the idea of that because you're away from the maddening crowd.
24: Yeah, well, yes, you were. It was quite nice up there, by the way.
6: Oh, there you go.
24: I did a few of those.
6: Just a quickie, Dave. Before we fly, pardon the pun. Hello, Dave.
5: Yep. Hello.
6: Go, Dave.
24: Yep.
5: Yep. You're on air.
6: No, you are. You are.
5: Is that Tony?
6: That's the one. And Grumpy's here as well, Dave. Go ahead.
5: Yeah, sorry. Yeah, g'day, Grumpy. Sorry, I didn't realise I was there.
6: Hey, man.
5: I've got a quick story.
6: Dave, man. Dave.
5: Sorry?
6: No, go on. Sorry, just being silly.
5: No, you're all right, Tony. I'm a Melbourne boy, but I was living in New Zealand 30 years ago, and I flew back to Melbourne for 23 hours, jumped on a plane to on JAL, Japanese Airlines. We flew over to Tokyo, stayed the night there, flew from Tokyo to across, actually, unfortunately, well, we flew over Russia, and I remember looking out the window and looking down at Russia, and we landed in Amsterdam, and then so I've done all this flying, and then we had to jump on 1 hour of flight, an Aer Lingus, which is the Irish plane. Anyhow, we're on the runway at Amsterdam, and like a bloke like me, he's got no idea. Like our airports are small. And Amsterdam is massive.
24: Oh, huge.
5: And we're taking off within this Aer Lingus, and we take off, and then the plane comes to a grinding halt on the runway. And the Irish pilot gets on the air and he goes, "Oh, sorry, ladies and gentlemen," he says, "we've got this little red lights come on the dashboard." He says, "we've just got to try to turn it off."
6: God, I hope that's a true story, Dave. That's fantastic. We've just got to try and turn it off. Good on you. Grumpy, love your work. We'll do it again next week. Thank you.
10: Yeah, thanks, Dave.
6: Steve Grumpy Collins. Have a look at stevecollinstraveller.com.au.
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6: There was a very famous singer, and I'm thinking, was it Sir Rod Stewart or Sir Elton, who at some point owned or part-owned a football soccer club? 133693. It is Australia Overnight. Let me know.
15: 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AW News.
31: Good morning, I'm Gabriel Hodson. The football and farming community is in shock after Crows and Dockers legend Tony Modra was critically injured in an accident on South Australia's Fleurieu Peninsula. The 57-year-old was flown to the Flinders Medical Centre in a life-threatening condition just after the 5:15 truck crash at Waipinga, with police saying his condition has since improved, but he's still not out of the woods. Victor Harbour Mayor Moira Jenkins says it happened in very poor conditions.
32: From what I believe, it was a freak accident, and I wish him all the best recovery. I'd like to thank all of the emergency services which were out in a frightful, windy, rainy, horrible night.
31: There's been an early morning fatal crash in central Victoria. Emergency services were called to a street close to an underpass for the town's tourist railway line around 1:35. The driver was the only person in the car. He died at the scene.
0: Employers, entrepreneurs and even an ex-Labor Premier have dismissed a partial backdown on plans to increase capital gains tax and the taxation of trusts. The PM and the Treasurer have announced they'll allow businesses with a turnover of up to $10 million to receive a 50% discount on the capital gains tax on the sale of active assets. That's up from a $2 million threshold. Good News Corp says the government also wants to carve out innovative startups with a turnover of up to $50 million from the new capital gains regime. The Greens have labelled a WA Legislation Committee report into public order laws as confusing. The public order legislation amendment

0: Athlete's cost of living is essential to securing a legacy for Brisbane 2032. The funding is part of a $518 million injection from the federal government over the next 2 years. Campbell says the Games are ultimately remembered for one thing, the athletes.
1: When we are talking about the Olympics, there is a lot of news coverage around stadiums, around infrastructure, around tourism. Ultimately, the success of the Games will hinge on the performances of the athletes.
0: Finance and the Aussie dollar's buying 70.1 US cents. The Dow Jones is up 143 points and the Nasdaq's up 381.
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0: Fremantle's beaten Geelong at Perth Stadium, 14 goals 15.99 to the Cats 14 goals 6.90.
3: They're on top of the ladder, they are on top of the world. They tried their hardest to lose it tonight, but the force that is Fremantle will be the clear premiership favourites after this.
0: Fremantle key forward Jai Amis booted 3 goals. Aussie Taylor Preston and America Anne Lee have won a set each in the round of 16 at the Nottingham Open. At the Queen's Club in London, Rinki Hijikata has lost the first set against Czech player Jiří Lehečka. World Cup soccer and Cheshire has booted a goal 6 minutes into the match against South Africa in Group A. Later in Group B, Switzerland will take on Bosnia. That's the latest news and sport.
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0: Around the country, Canberra showers easing, heading for 14 degrees. Melbourne showers a top of 15 and strong wind warnings for all Victorian coastal areas. Sydney a shower or two, a top of 21. Strong wind warnings for the Macquarie, Illawarra, Batemans and Eden coasts. Brisbane partly cloudy, 25. Perth partly cloudy, 18. Adelaide showers 15. Hobart showers increasing a top of 15. And Darwin a shower or two, 30 degrees.
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11: You are. Nice to have your company wherever you are. Come and join the fun, Gabe. Thank you. It is just on 12 degrees now in Melbourne, the top of 15. This time yesterday it was around about the 18.5, nudging 19 degrees. So a little cooler. We've got some cooler days ahead.

0: looks 5 degrees now in Perth. 5 degrees, quite chilly. And a top of 18, and Adelaide just over 13 with a top of 15 scheduled for you. Hope all is well in your world. Artie, good morning. Now, were you a great fan of Led Zeppelin?
1: Good morning, Tony Mac and Ethan. Yes, of course, I've got the vinyl album, Whole Lot of Love.
0: Which is one of their finest. Well, they're all fantastic. The point of that story is that coincidentally having a birthday today is Ann Wilson. Ann Wilson was a member of Heart. And when they had a very special ceremony for Led Zeppelin in America, the girls from Heart that came out and did one of their songs. I think they did Stairway. And it was just fantastic. Which you can have a look at it online. It's just one of the all-time great versions of the song. And everybody in the audience was moved, including the members of Led Zeppelin. Led Zepp.
1: Great rock and roll band, and Whole Lot of Love. I've got it on a vinyl record, I got it on a cassette tape, and I love Led Zeppelin.
0: Where do you store all that stuff? Where do you store it all? You must have a massive house.
1: It's medium, but I make room. I always made room for my vinyl. I love my vinyl and my music and the cassettes and the CDs, what you may call clutter.
0: Yeah, I do. The clutter would do my head, really.
1: I've still got some CDs that I haven't even opened.
0: That's even more clutter. It's stuff.
1: Well, for you, not for me. I've got one of my CDs signed by Danny Minogue, as you know already, and so on. Yeah, anyway, speaking of John Iblam, I knew him well. It's sad that his wife passed away. Yeah. He was also a very talented martial artist. I still have a phone. How much do you reckon when the mobile phones came out, the bricks, they were worth a few $100s? How much do you reckon he gave it to me for?
0: I've got no idea. So what did we pay for those very early Telstra? They were branded Telstra, I think, from memory, those bricks.
1: Yeah, that's right. They came out about, maybe 180, 250, 350.
0: Is that all?
1: And then they dropped them. Yeah, depending where you bought it from, but I knew him well. And he gave it to me for $10. And a couple came out that were digital. You there?
0: Yeah, listening, yeah.
1: Oh, sorry, I thought I lost you. Yeah, a couple of those mobile analog phones, a couple of the brick ones came out as a digital mobile phone. Great reception.
0: Did they have a little aerial?
1: No, it was a pretty long aerial, actually. But some did have a little aerial, yes.
0: And it was made, I wonder, were they made? No, it wouldn't have been made in Australia, surely.
1: Maybe Motorola was. Do you remember the brand Motorola?
0: Well, Motorola, I think, was from memory American.
1: Well, probably was, but I'm pretty sure there was some. But anyway, speaking of clutter, I've got a collection of analog phones, including that.
0: More clutter. No, Artie. We're going to come round and do one of those TV shows where we just get rid of all the crap. Get rid of it all.
1: Nostalgia. I like the memories.
0: I know, maybe. Thank you, Leo in Adelaide. Morning.
2: Good morning, Tony. How are you going? All right?
0: Leo, I'm well, thank you.
2: Tony, I only just woke up just a while ago.
0: Did you? You've missed all our guests this morning.
2: Oh, well, Tony, have you heard about... You've heard of him. You know Tony Mudra, the footballer?
0: I do, exactly. And we've been talking about that since the program started. We just hope that he recovers from this dreadful situation where it would appear that a branch somehow coming from his farm around that area, a branch has gone through the windscreen of his truck.
2: I say to that fellow asleep on his foot.
0: Yeah, and one of the most loved, and what a player, Leo. What an incredible contributor to the Adelaide Footy Club.
2: He wasn't too bad on his day, Tony. Oh. Tony, just before I go, That lady at Regional News, her name's Gabrielle Hodges.
0: Yep, Gab's in our newsroom.
2: Yeah. Is that her name, Gabrielle
0: Hodges? Yeah, Gabrielle is her full name, but we call her Gabe for short.
2: Oh, yeah, I just forgot her name. I wasn't sure if I was right or wrong.
0: You're good.
2: All right, Tony, you have a good weekend, mate, all right?
0: You too, Leo. It's lovely to hear from you. Thank you. Dean, good morning.
3: Yeah, g'day, Tony. What a shame I missed Grumpy a little bit before. at the time, having a good time in the planes, there was a Douglas DC-4. That was a lovely shorter-range plane, a big four engine. And then the mighty DC-6B came along. That was a longer haul, a wide body, and a prop jet type of thing, and that's the one just before the 707. Of course, you remember the 707.
0: I just remember 707s, and they changed the whole narrative, didn't they, with the 707?
3: Sure. Yeah. The DC-6B was a magnificent plane, beautifully appointed throughout. Nathan will be able to explain that one to you, but they were a beautiful, sturdy. I had one or two flights on one of those Melbourne to Adelaide, Adelaide to Melbourne once or twice. I can't remember how many times, but they were a beautiful airline. You could go, they'd run all day. The Douglas DC-6B is a beautiful airline. Yeah,
0: were they noisy? Do you have a memory of how noisy they were or not so much?
3: Well, once you're aboard, they're not too bad, quite acceptable. The DC-4 was a bit rattly and a bit noisy. And we'd watch these DC-6B special planes that'd go out on the tarmac and wind up before they take off. And you'd watch one propeller go, then they'd sit the other on the other side, and then they'd eventually get the four going, and they'd rev. And there's quite a sight, quite a few people, 200 or 300 occasionally would just watch these planes before they actually take off, and they're quite a...
0: Well, Nathan, we were talking about that with Nathan earlier in the week on Tuesday morning, was here with us, and it's incredible how many people go out to the airport to find a spot allocated where you just watch planes come in and out of the airport.
3: Yes, it's quite amazing amount of people watch them.
0: Yeah, it is.
3: You go to Harbour Town and there's a big viewing area there. You have a cup of coffee and watch the plane.
0: It's exactly what Nathan said. It's amazing. Dean, have a great weekend. Good to hear your voice. Thank you, Jimmy. Morning to you.
4: Is that me you're talking to, Tony?
0: I don't know. Is your name Jim?
4: Yeah, it is, but there's many other Jims that come on. So if you're answering me, so you must be me. How are you, Tony?
0: Jimmy, I'm well, thank you.
4: What have you got planned for this weekend?
0: I'm going, I've got a hot date at lunchtime today, Jim.
4: A hot date? You a married man?
0: No.
4: Oh, you're not a married man anymore.
0: Hot date?
4: Oh, that's when you're still married.
0: Hot date, Jim.
4: Well, good luck with it.
0: Well,
4: anyway,
0: I'll let you know. What should I wear?
4: I don't know what your lady friends like. I don't know what she dresses like. If you gave me some idea, maybe I could.
0: So do I wear a shirt, tie? Do I get overly dressed Friday lunch or keep it a bit sort of cash?
4: Medium cash, I'd say.
0: Medium cash.
4: Not too overdressed, not too underdressed.
0: Should I have my nails done?
4: Yeah, of course. I don't think women like men with long nails.
0: No long nails. So I'll have the nails done. Should I shave?
4: I don't know. Some women prefer the rugged Clint Eastwood unshaven look, and some prefer a shave.
0: What?
4: So I'm not sure. I'll go with a shave just in case.
0: Sand shoes, Reebok, or boots?
4: Sand shoes, Reebok, or boots? Maybe some casual shoes.
0: Casual shoes. All right. Okay,
4: and
0: I think I've got this.
4: Also, I wanted to ask you, Tony, what platform do you watch your movies on when you watch movies?
0: Oh, look, I don't watch a lot of movies these days. To be honest, if I'm doing anything, it'll be... So I don't watch movies as much as I probably should.
4: Do you still like Westerns when you watch them?
0: Yeah, occasionally, but maybe once, twice a year at best, though.
4: Yeah, because I told you about a Western you haven't seen. Even a lot of people who haven't seen Westerns. I first saw this Western at the cinemas in Sunshine. We asked Julian. I got you to ask Julian if he remembers a cinema in Sunshine. It's called Nevada Smith with Steve McQueen. It still stands up as one of the top Westerns of all time, not just because I say so. Many people that have seen it say so. And I've just watched it again before while the football was on, and it still stands up as one of the best Westerns of all time, but not just
0: gorgeous.
4: Because I say so.
0: Gorgeous.
4: I suggest you watch it.
0: Yeah.
4: You'll love it, Tony. Nevada Smith.
0: Nevada Smith. I'll search it out. Now, one more question before, just in going back to the date for a thing. Who pays?
4: Who pays? Well, is she taking you out, or are you taking?
0: Well, that's what I'm trying to determine. Well, I'm trying to determine: do I have to pay the whole bill, or do we split it?
4: Well, yeah, I always say the way things are these days.
0: What if she turns out to be a walloping drinker and knocks off a couple of bottles of wine before we, you know, get to the? Yeah, I know. Yeah.
4: Well, if she knocks off a couple of bottles of wine, then you'll start thinking you've wasted your time on your date if she's like that. But if she's not, then maybe you should work it out.
0: As we're sitting down, I pull out the chair. Are you supposed to still do that?
4: Well, I don't know. So some ladies like it and some don't. As I said, I don't know what your ladies like.
0: Well, neither do I yet. Pull out the chair, and do I pay or just assume they're going to split the bill when it comes up? So look, when the bill comes, look anxiously at each other.
4: I suppose, yeah, and see what happens.
0: Oh, it's so awkward, really. See, I'm out of the loop. Don't know how these things work anymore. Anybody can help me. 133-693. Johnny, what do you got? Good morning.
5: This is John Doremus with the passing parade of the story of a scandal that rocked Victorian society. I'll be back with a story after this message.
6: Well, ladies and gentlemen, you can take out your notebook and make a note of this. If your draper doesn't sell bonds, underwear and hose, it's either because he wants too much profit or wishes to sell you something with his own name on it. So it will pay you to go to another draper because the bond tag on any garment is an inviolable insurance policy, a security against loss, as well as a guarantee of value and quality. Their word is their bond, and if any defect is found in a garment bearing the bond tag, your draper is authorized to give you another free. If he should refuse, post it to bond, and you'll receive a flawless garment by return. That's one reason why Bonds make 7,000 garments every hour and are the largest manufacturers in Australia of every kind of hosiery and underwear.
5: Harriet Moncrieff, one of eight sisters known as the Beautiful Moncriefs, was just 18 years old when she married Sir Charles Mordaunt in 1866. He was 12 years her senior, the owner of a large estate and a member of Parliament. An earnest young man, he took his parliamentary duties seriously and so was required to spend a good deal of his time at Westminster. In February 1869, Lady Harriet was delivered of a baby daughter. Sir Charles was delighted. That is, until he was informed by his wife in an emotional outburst that he was not the child's father. And to add insult to injury, her ladyship was not even sure who the father was. It could have been any one of four men, she admitted cheerfully, or even more. When asked for the names of the most likely candidates, she listed them thus: Lord Cole, Sir Frederick Johnstone, Captain Farquhar, and the Prince of Wales. Sir Charles could not bring himself to believe her, until he came on some letters in her bureau from two of the four men named, another evidence linking her to His Most Royal Highness Edward of Wales. He had once launched divorce proceedings, citing Lord Cole and Sir Frederick Johnstone, and, rumor had it, a third and far more illustrious personage. When Harriet's father, Sir Thomas Moncrieff, heard the news, he had no hesitation in declaring her stark raving mad. By English law, an insane person is ineligible to testify against another or to defend himself. Sir Charles took the view, however, that his wife had been prevailed upon by her father to pretend insanity so as to stifle the hornet's nest her impetuous confession had brought buzzing about her ears. And accordingly, he launched suit to have the court adjudge her sane as a preliminary to continuing with the divorce petition. The highlight of the hearing was sparked off by the evidence of a servant who testified that the Prince of Wales had been a regular visitor to the Mordaunt home during his absences. When the prince himself elected to take the witness stand in defiance of his mother's orders, there was a national uproar. But the prince, though protected by an act of Parliament from being subpoenaed, was not to be dissuaded. His interrogation was brief, as were his answers. "I believe your Royal Highness has for some time been acquainted with the Moncrieff family," began Moncrieff's advocate, Dr. Dean. "I have," said the prince. And after a few more carefully chosen questions, Dr. Dean ventured finally, "Has there ever been any improper familiarity or criminal act between yourself and Lady Mordaunt?" There was a hush in the crowded courtroom, and then applause, as the prince replied in a firm voice, "There has not." The court took only 5 minutes to deliver its judgment, which was that Lady Mordaunt was of unsound mind, and had been so when the citation for divorce had been served on her. The prince's appearance in court had enhanced his popularity in circles where he was counted to have behaved with courage and manliness in entering the witness box to defend the honor of a woman and his own good name. Our time is up. Till we meet again for another chapter in the passing parade, this is John Doremus. Thank you so much, and goodbye for now.
7: John Doremus, thank you. One of the all-time great actors, American, the last of his watch collection, a beautiful Tag Heuer, about to go under the hammer. Details next coming up. Rod in California. It's all part of Australia Overnight.
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0: The sky is grey. California Dreaming. Hello, young Rod Smith. Good morning.
18: G'day, Tony. Well, it is a kind of a little overcast at the moment, going for a top of 19. Currently, it's 17.
0: We had we had 19 here in the middle of the morning yesterday. It was
18: middle of the morning.
0: Yeah, winter's day, yes. And 19 degrees. This time yesterday morning was 19 degrees in Melbourne.
18: Are you sure it wasn't 9?
0: Well, I'm not. That's what everybody says. I'm not lying. It was all over the news last night too. Even Gabe said, "Are you sure? I'm sure it's 9?" No, it was 19 degrees. It was one of the. It's the warmest in history.
18: Extraordinary.
0: Extraordinary. That's the word I'm looking for. We're going to run out of time. Sir Rodney Stewart. So it's a bit dodgy, really, because he said he's going to cancel these shows to do what?
18: Well, this is how it all happened because, last weekend he was going to have a show Friday night and had a last-minute cancellation, and probably about 45 minutes before the show, he decided to cancel the show because he had a sinus infection and some laryngitis. But to overcome the condition, Tony, he was a trooper. He had some steroid treatment to get his voice happening, and unfortunately took effect a little bit too late to save the show. Maybe if they had had the show start later, it could have happened. But he posted a pic on Instagram saying, "Hey, I'm here." That's right, I'm here. And there was no one in the crowd, of course, because it was just empty. We would have taken the shot a little later on. But the next day, that's right, Saturday morning, he aggravated his fans because he showed a little video of himself with his sons flying to Boston to watch Scotland play Haiti. And then after that, he showed another shot, him drinking with Scotland winning. And everyone was a little bit peeved because the media were all over it around the world. And it was really good to have that story, what I posted with you guys, with Pat.
0: Yeah.
18: And look.
0: Good luck to him.
18: He's 81. Give him a break. If he comes back and reschedules the show here in San Diego, why not?
0: The FIFA World Cup, it's all over the papers this morning. And the headline, in fact, in the Herald Sun here in Melbourne is Make America Great Again, G-R-A-T-E.
18: Well, that's what's happening tomorrow.
0: Yeah.
18: 12 noon Pacific time there, Tony, in Seattle. And, Australia, last time they have won 3 out of their 4 games at the World Cup. Team USA have won each of their last 7 games in Seattle. But now they've got a few injuries to worry about. And Australia, full bill of health for the team. And they are ruthless on counterattacks. Socceroos are the underdogs. And most are predicting a USA win. But the Socceroos will be keen to go for an upset, won't they?
0: They certainly are. The whole nation will be fired up. 5 o'clock tomorrow morning, our time.
18: Set those alarms. Socceroos, go Australia.
0: Speaking of FIFA, $25 million being fined. $25 million they're being sued.
18: From an artist, that's right. Ever heard of an artist called Weiland? He's renowned for his whale arts all over the world.
0: I've got several of his pieces.
18: Yes, he's fired a federal lawsuit in early June against FIFA because what they did in Dallas, they decided to whitewash one of his murals. Can't do that when it's under contract. Even if he's painted it, it's under contract still. They have to notify the artist, especially him. And, if it's under contract, they can't touch it. They have to let him know. And this is where the lawsuit's coming from. And if he prevails, the case would make developers, property owners, and event organisers more sensitive to artists' rights. But there are two Weiland murals in Australia, one in Bundaberg and one at the Sydney Aquarium in Darling Harbour.
0: Now, when we come back, I want you to go and do a job for me. I want you to go and bid for a magnificent piece that's about to go under the hammer. And it's a tag. We'll give you all the details the other side of this.
19: Breakfast with Ross and Russ.
20: The head of the country's top science academy will write to Maya over the retailer's decision to sell a woman's T-shirt emblazoned with the words, "I'm too pretty to do math."
21: Isn't that just a joke?
20: Russell, would you rather be handsome than have an ability to do mathematics?
21: Can I add a bit of height to being handsome?
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21: 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Height.
20: Yes, you're the wizard. My well, I'd much rather be good looking.
21: You've got a calculator, haven't you?
20: Exactly. You can't punch numbers into a calculator and all of a sudden look like Brad Pitt. It doesn't work like that.
19: On 3AW.
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0: Czechia are still in front of South Africa. It's 1-0 at this stage, 74-minute marker. Czechia, South Africa, 1-0, coming up 74, 75-minute mark. Oh, no, you were tagged. Okay, thank you. Steve McQueen is the person who's got this beautiful watch, the last of his collection, and it's about to go under the hammer. They got a price approximately?
18: $1 million.
0: How much?
18: $1 million. $1 million. That's what they were estimating it to go for.
0: Tell,
18: now,
0: tell them they're dreaming.
18: 1971, the film was Le Mans, the Tony, and it really played a major role into turning the Hoyer Monaco, yes,
0: a great into piece. A great piece.
18: Cultural icon. Now, Steve McQueen's character, Michael Delaney, wore this square-cased chronograph on screen and really pairing it with his racing overalls carrying the Hoyer branding. Now, the Sotheby's auction Unfortunately, it's gone under the hammer there, Tony. It went under the hammer on Monday.
0: Oh, so I thought it was coming up.
18: No, the watch was offered as this Lot 71 because the film came out in 71 and a fitting reference to the year, of course, of Le Mans when it was released. Now, the watch showed visible signs of wear, including scratches and marks from use. But guess who wore it most of the time?
0: Steve.
18: Mr. Steve McQueen. That's right. The signs of aging may have influenced the final price. It didn't get to $1 million. The final hammer price was $640,000. And it was it is a great piece of
0: that's US dollars.
18: Watch history. That's right, yeah. And no identity for who was the lucky buyer. They want to remain private. What a absolutely wonderful watch. Cannot believe it went for that. Would have been a bargain, I suppose. What do you think?
0: I wonder whether they'll wear it or just put it away and hope it moves forward in terms of the value. You would think
18: would
0: so.
18: Would you wear it?
0: I'd wear it ever so occasionally.
18: Right.
0: You know, once a year, you know, maybe.
18: Tony, if I win Lotto over here, I'll buy you one like that. How's that? Being a good mate.
0: What's a new one worth? We should know. I'm thinking a new one is round about the, it might be $28,000 Australian.
18: I thought they're about 36, somewhere around there. Yeah, they're coming in at, beautiful watch.
0: What's this in food chain? It's been dethroned, a food chain dethroned, they say.
18: Yeah, look, it was number one for 11 consecutive years in a recent study. Jersey Mike's, the subs, yes, they're similar to Subway, but a little bit more classier. Now they're number one. The one that got dethroned was the fast food chain, was Chick-fil-A. Yeah, they got about 3,000 locations here in the United States, and the chain specializes in chicken, steering clear from beef products, and they've been around for quite some time. So there you go. They can't have number one spot all the time, can they?
0: No, they can't. But do you think Americans eat just a little bit too much takeaway?
18: Yeah, they do. And look, I try to stay away from all the fast food, just want to eat healthy. Maybe get a boost juice or something like that. Sounds good to me.
0: Let's have a look at some music. Kick it off from, I'm going to go round about 1974.
18: 1974? Yeah, look, Paper Lace was number one in Australia with Billy Don't Be a Hero. 1984, Phil Collins was riding high at number one with Against All Odds. 1988, the Time Lords were number one in the UK with Doctor and the TARDIS, a mashup of the Doctor Who theme and Gary Glitter's Rock and Roll Part 2. 1989, the Bangles had a worldwide smash hit with Eternal Flame. But back in 1977, Fleetwood Mac was number one in the US, only reached number 19 in Australia. But decades later, 2020, it surged to number four in Australia. Here it is, Breeze.
0: Well done, Rod. It's a great song.

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9: The following radio serial is a work of fiction. The characters are portrayed by radio actors reading a script. Some episodes may contain material which some people may find offensive or upsetting. If you are likely to be offended, we suggest you don't listen to this serial and rejoin Australia Overnight in about 10 minutes' time.

0: Leven Bay sped through the early morning countryside. I sat in one of its compartments, and opposite me was Victoria Kilburn. I had at last surrendered to the inevitable and made no secret of my intention to return to Larsen and whatever fate awaited me there. The weeks of nervous tension had taken their toll. Evidently, the Kilburns had been watching me and had followed me onto the train. And now Victoria had reached the end of her long search for me. Now we were face to face. Numbly, I waited for the full fury of her hate to strike me. Yet strangely enough, she spoke only of the final escape for me. It was as though she were willing me to open the carriage door of the speeding train and hurl myself out. As her words penetrated through the crowds of lethargy that surrounded me, that instant did my mind become crystal clear. You want me to throw myself out of that carriage door? Yes, you want me to. But that wouldn't solve anything for you, Mrs. Kilburn. That wouldn't be any sort of revenge for your son's death. You just want me out of the way, that's all. You want my silence.
1: Why? Your silence?
0: You don't want me to stand trial for the murder of your son. Why not? Because Julian Kilburn's life would be displayed before a court of law, and you don't want that.
1: He had no secrets.
0: That's not true. He had secrets, all right. People whispered about them.
1: Lies.
0: Not all of them. They couldn't have been.
1: You killed him.
0: No. No, I didn't. You want the world to think I did, but I didn't. I see that now. You were right. Londini, Roland, Alan Murray. Someone else killed him. Someone else came into that office after I ran out. Julian was still alive when I left. Someone came in after me and killed him.
1: No, no, it was you.
0: And you know who it was. And you know why he had to die.
1: Oh, you must be out of your mind.
0: And all these weeks I've lived through this nightmare, believing myself a murderess. And that's why you want my silence. You're protecting the person that murdered your son.
1: Why should I do that?
0: I don't know. Possibly because of the motive. Why was Julian killed? Some reason, something you want to keep hidden. So you hunted me down and you wanted to destroy me so that the police would close the case. And that motive would then remain a secret.
1: Oh, you are out of your mind.
0: Oh, no, it's not me who's out of their mind. No wonder I saw fear instead of hate in your eyes, Mrs. Kilburn. You're frightened of me. You can't possibly hate me because I didn't kill your son. You're afraid that if I'm brought to trial, the truth will leak out.
1: No.
0: Is the truth? Why does the guilty one have to be shielded?
2: There's Felix Kilburn.
3: Then Kay and Victoria must be in that compartment behind him.
2: Darn good job we kept a watch on him.
3: I knew they'd lead us to Kay. Come on.
2: Kilburn!
4: What? Corbett! Now, what are you doing on this chain?
2: Watching, Peter.
3: Oh, don't worry. Go on inside, Rolly.
1: What do you...
0: Rolly! Oh, Rolly!
2: Kay.
1: What are you doing here?
2: It's a game of follow the leader, Mrs. Kilburn. You were following Kay, and Peter Gunther and I were following you. Are you all right, Kay?
1: Yes, yes. Oh, Rolly.
0: Oh, Felix, you fool!
4: I didn't even see them.
3: Hello, Kay. Remember me?
1: Peter. Oh, it's been so long, Peter.
2: You're safe now, Kay.
1: I didn't kill him. I know I didn't kill Julian now.
2: It's taken you a long time to realize that.
3: Really, what the devil are we going to do with these two?
2: I don't know.
5: There's nothing very much you can do, is there? We're not the only people in this carriage, you know. Make any trouble and you're going to attract an awful lot of attention.
3: The train's slowing down.
2: This must be Trowbridge.
0: They're meeting Leonie here.
2: Fine. Let them meet her.
3: What? Let them get away, but...
2: Kay's safe and sound. That's the only thing that matters.
1: Come, Felix. We're getting off here.
5: Yes, but...
1: Come, Felix.
2: Goodbye, Mrs. Kilburn.
1: Oh, no, Mr. Corbett. It isn't goodbye, I assure you.
3: You just let them walk out like that?
2: Of course.
3: I don't get it.
2: There was nothing else to do. We have no right to hold them.
0: What happens now?
2: We go to Larsen, Kay. We go to Larsen and we take up the search again. The search for the person who really did kill Julian Kilburn.
5: We can set up our stocks and shares, put the business in the hands of the broker, Convert everything to ready cash and get out of the country. That's the obvious thing to do.
1: Don't be a fool, Felix.
5: But we can't stay now. They're going to find out everything.
1: They're going to find out nothing.
5: But...
1: Oh, stop whining. Keep your eyes open for Leonie and the car.
5: It'll be ages before she gets here.
1: Not the way she drives.
5: How the devil did they catch up with us? Corbett and Gunther.
1: We made the big mistake of concentrating too hard on Kay Keneal and not taking into consideration the fact that we may have been followed too. We shan't be so careless next time.
5: What's the next move, anyway? What happens now?
1: Now it's time for someone else to take a hand in the proceedings.
5: Oh, now, wait a minute. You can't bring them into this, not now.
1: I can and I will.
5: You're out of your mind.
1: Would you care to be left to your own devices at this stage, Felix?
5: I'd go abroad.
1: And you think that by doing that you can escape?
5: As long as Kay Keneal is alive.
1: Yes, as long as she is alive.
5: Well, we tried everything.
1: No, not everything. Patience, Felix. Have patience.

0: Well, Kay, that sort of brings the story up to date, more or less. I was in Larson trying to dig up information. And then when the Kilburns made a move, we had a friend of ours follow them on his motorbike.
1: That's how he came to be in Levin Bay.
0: And then, well, after that, all we had to do was keep our eyes on them. We knew that sooner or later they'd lead us to you.
2: It's so wonderful to see you both again.
0: And there's to be no more of this disappearing into the blue again.
2: The police.
1: Well, it doesn't seem as though they're at all anxious to arrest you formally. Although, if you turn up in Larson, I think they're going to have to do something.
0: We've solved so many problems, they'd only find and arrest the real murderer.
2: They've got to find the motive first, Rowley.
1: Yes, that's the key to the whole thing. What is it the Kilburns are hiding?
0: Something pretty big, Peter. Seems as though they're almost prepared to commit murder themselves to keep it dark.
1: Well, if Felix is only a stepson, he remains as my primary suspect.
0: But if he killed Julian, he still has to have a motive. And what possible motive could he have?
2: Questions. There's always been so many questions, but never enough answers.
0: They'll be in Larson. I'm sure they'll be in Larson.

0: Good job you took a long lease on this flat of yours, Kay. At least you have somewhere to live.
1: Oh, what do I do with all these groceries?
2: Through there to the kitchen.
1: Ah, okay.
0: Well?
2: I never thought I'd see this flat again. Strange to see that nothing's changed. Wonder how long they'll let me stay here.
0: There?
2: Police. The Kilburns. The real murderer.
0: Well, nobody stopped you when we left Larson Station.
3: How about a cup of coffee or something?
0: Good idea.
3: Okay, I'll put the kettle on. Hey, you'll have to do a cleaning job in this kitchen, Kay. Fridge needs defrosting.
2: Yes. The whole place is dusty.
0: Now, for a moment, relax.
2: Home again. It feels so strange.
0: Nice to stop running.
2: But that's the strange thing, Peter. I don't feel as though I have stopped running. I feel as though this is some sort of temporary respite. As we walked from the station, I felt as though a thousand pairs of eyes were watching me.
0: The imagination. I doubt whether anyone knows you've come back to Larson yet.
2: Peter, what would I have done without you and Rowley? What would have become of me?
0: Oh, there would have been someone else, I should imagine.
2: Am I ever going to thank you both?
0: That's the least of your problems, Kay.
2: I'm going to let the bleach grow out of my hair. Let it revert to its natural color again. Oh, if only everything could be as it was again.
0: Yes, if only.
2: The telephone? Who would be telephoning me?
0: I don't know. Probably it's a wrong number. You better answer it.
2: Hello? No.
0: Kay, what is it?
2: No. No, it couldn't be. He's dead. He's dead.
1: Kay, for goodness sake, who was it?
2: It was Julian Kilburn. It was Julian Kilburn talking to me on the other end of that telephone. Julian Kilburn, the man I killed.

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Julian Kilburn, who had been dead for weeks. I couldn't be wrong. It was his voice. I knew it so well. Warning me that there could be no escape for the girl on the run.

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10: Been having fun this morning. 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And Gabe and I will have a look at the papers next.
7: News is next. 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AW News.
11: Good morning, I'm Gabrielle Hodson. Adelaide and Fremantle football great Tony Modra has been critically injured in a cattle truck accident not far from where he farms in South Australia's Fleurieu Peninsula. Police have released an image of the Isuzu truck showing a smashed windscreen after it hit a tree in Back Valley around 5:15. Modra was flown to hospital in Adelaide, where his condition has improved. City of Victor Harbour Mayor Moira Jenkins believes it was a freak accident.
12: Windy, rainy, horrible night. So thank you very much to all the emergency services and volunteers that assisted him. And I hope that he has a very quick recovery and is back to being part of the wonderful city of Victor Harbour.
11: The business sector is reportedly still angry despite the Albanese government backing down on part of its plan to increase capital gains tax and the taxation of trusts. The Financial Review says key business groups have called the back down a welcome step, but ultimately inadequate. Under new changes, 2.7 million small businesses turning over up to $10 million would be eligible for a 50% concession on capital gains tax when their owners sold active assets. That's up from the existing $2 million threshold. A 69-year-old has been charged with the assault of a fellow nursing home patient in Sydney Southwest. He's been refused bail and will appear via a bedside court hearing from Liverpool Hospital. It comes after an 87-year-old man was hospitalised with serious facial injuries after the pair clashed at a Hammondville facility, which provides specialist care to people with dementia suffering severe behavioural and psychological symptoms. The WA government will legislate a security crackdown for a major defence expo in Perth 4 months from now. Police Minister Rhys Whitby says police will have the power to search people in the area around the Land Forces Expo after violent protests in Melbourne 2 years ago.
9: We want to make sure that protest is peaceful. It doesn't threaten the lives of other people. It doesn't threaten the safety of attendees or workers or the wider community at this event.
11: And a keen-eyed researcher is celebrating a chance find during a solar

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1: AFL Round 15 and ladder leaders Fremantle have beaten third place Geelong by 9 points at Perth Stadium. Modest docker Shea Bolton is the man of the moment after taking what may have just been the mark of the year.
2: I just went for the mark, so I haven't actually seen the video of it or anything, but all the boys keep coming up to me and talking about it, so I guess it was all right.
1: World Cup soccer and Czechia and South Africa have booted a goal each. Next hour, Switzerland takes on Bosnia, and 24 hours after that, the Aussies face the United States. West Australian Taylor Preston has lost to American Anne Lee 5-7-6-2-6-2 in the round of 16 at the Nottingham Open at the Queen's Club in London. Rinky Hijikata and Czech player Jiří Lehečka have won a set each. That's the latest news in sport.
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1: Around the country, Canberra showers easing, heading for 14 degrees. Melbourne showers a top of 15 and strong wind warnings for all Victorian coastal areas. Sydney, a shower or two, a top of 21. Strong wind warnings for the Macquarie, Illawarra, Batemans and Eden coasts. Brisbane, partly cloudy, 25. Perth, partly cloudy, 18. Adelaide, showers, 15. Hobart, showers increasing, a top of 15. And Darwin, a shower or two, 30 degrees.
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11: Gabrielle, why don't you just wander in, sit down, make yourself comfortable, pour yourself a beverage of choice, and we will glance across today's publications across Australia. What? Thank you. Sit down quietly.
1: You say that so elegantly.
11: 8 degrees. I beg your pardon. Wrong. 12 degrees in Melbourne right now. This time yesterday, what temperature was it?
1: 19.
11: I know, and you didn't believe.
1: No, I didn't. I said it's probably 1.9, not 19. Missing 19. Decimal point.
11: Top of 15 is where we're going. Perth, hello. 4 degrees in WA. I mean, what is going on with our weather?
1: Is it going to snow in Perth? It's getting
11: chilly,
1: that way.
11: Chilly, Billy, but a top of 18 degrees, partly cloudy. In Adelaide, 13, and that top of 15 degrees with some showers around. As we glance across the

0: papers as we glance into each other's eyes whilst doing it. Good morning.
1: Good morning. Look, I guess the news of the morning, in case you're just waking up, one of our best loved footballers is fighting for life after a truck crash.
0: Mods.
1: Tony Modra, who apparently called himself Godra?
0: No, he didn't. The great
1: other people did.
0: Yeah, other people did.
1: Okay, is that a it's an Ablett thing, isn't it?
0: Yeah. Ablett.
1: And we all know Ablett didn't like being called those sort of things, son of God. Look, he retired. Of course, he was a Crows and Dockers player. Ooh. He retired from footy. I did the maths, and he averaged about 3 goals a game.
0: We should point out he hasn't died.
1: He's seriously, critically injured,
0: Critically injured, yeah.
1: His condition has improved, police have told us, but anything can happen. He's not out of the woods yet. He's in the Flinders Medical Centre in Adelaide. Now, what happened? Okay, he has a cattle truck, an Isuzu. Really bad weather last night. He lives near Victor Harbour, Fleurieu Peninsula, pretty much a suburb of Victor Harbour, actually. He's about 10 k's from home, and a tree appears to have hit the truck, or this, I don't know, it's flown into the truck or the truck has hit it. It's not quite clear, but the photo that police have sent it or have supplied, the road's wet, obviously, road shoulder's not looking too flash. The truck is intact and upright, but the windscreen is a mess. So, Tony Modra, 57 years old. He's been airlifted to Adelaide, and we wish him all the best.
0: Into the beautiful hospital there.
1: Yeah. But the Premier, Alexander Downer, the current Trade Minister, the local Mayor, they've all wished him all the best. And a speedy recovery.
0: He's much loved in South Australia, as you can imagine.
1: Absolutely.
0: We will monitor that, of course, right throughout the day here on 3AW, and certainly 5AA in Adelaide will be doing the same thing. And no doubt, because he was much loved in Western Australia too, playing for the team that had a pretty good win last night.
1: Sure did.
0: Fremantle. So,
1: they're talking about Freo being... Premiership contender.
0: They are the deal. I've gone out and whacked every single cent that I have, which is all of $5, Melbourne Freo Grand Final.
1: Okay. I can see Freo. I mean, they've only lost one game this year.
0: Was that 13 on the trot? Was that 14? 14 on the trot. Anyway, they're going along beautifully.
1: Yeah.
0: We digress. And I saw this story coming yesterday. I thought, I know what's going to happen here. And sure enough, in both papers, two very, very different stories. This is, of course, the Fox family.
1: Yes.
0: And so Mrs. Fox, Paula Fox, the matriarch of the family, has expressed anger at what she says are false suggestions. Her husband, Lindsay, has dementia and can't make significant decisions about his multi-billion dollar logistics empire. So she was talking to The Age from Paris to vehemently defend the trucking magnate, vowing to find out, quote, what's going on with elder son Pete, who has had some health issues. Returning to Lynn Fox executive chair after a long sabbatical, would not be returning. So it goes, the story goes on. She denied that Lindsay Fox, who's 89, no longer had mental ability to make those corporate decisions.
1: 89.
0: And the story in the Herald Sun, she says, sourced to a, quote, family friend was false and planted by someone maybe.
1: Planted.
0: So it's a he said, she said. I'm going to go with Paula. I've not met Paula. I have friends who are very dear to her and work very closely on a couple of projects when they were doing a lot of theatre concerts, Gary Krause and Prue. And you can understand that these sort of things, people, and this is the world of social media, really pisses me off, that people sort of dig down and just make assumptions online that are not even close to a fact.
1: The thing about text and any written sort of communication is the emotion isn't conveyed in there.
0: Yeah.
1: And if you're saying it over radio, television, you can hear the emotion in someone's voice. So yeah. It can come across a bit wrong or be misunderstood.
0: There's that. But people, and we saw, and you, I think you should tell the audience what we saw round about last night at 11 o'clock. Online, there was a piece online that emphatically said Tony Modra had passed away.
1: Yes, we got quite a few comments along those lines. Rang police straight away, and they're like, no, he's fine and he's improving.
0: But I don't know whether it was AI.
1: He's not fine, but he is improving.
0: But it even talked about the journalist and a picture of the journalist who allegedly said that. Well, we're not even close to the truth.
1: Yeah, it certainly put our newsroom into a flurry, but we wish him all the best. He's a great sportsman. And well loved by a lot of people. So, Tony, get better soon, hey?
0: Lovely bloke. We're looking at the papers. What else are you looking at?
1: Oh, look, headline of the day, Herald Sun.
0: Great.
1: Make America great again. Great spelled G-R-A-T-E. I think this is to do with the Socceroos 5 a.m. Saturday morning. That's Australian Eastern Time. They'll be facing America.
0: So tomorrow morning. So we're going to set the alarm.
1: Yes.
0: Right.
1: Yeah. Okay. Yeah. But, that should be interesting. Do you think we can beat them?
0: Yeah.
1: But, like, neither country is strong in soccer.
0: Ooh.
1: I think, isn't that a fair comment?
0: Well,
1: America has, 11 times our population.
0: We just beat Turkey.
1: Well, that's true, but could we beat Spain, Brazil, you know, Italy, any of those countries?
0: On a given day, yes, I don't think it's beyond. I'm quietly confident that there is distinct possibility. We don't want to be going into it, and the players won't be going into thinking, oh, I don't think we're good enough. I don't think we're going to be good enough at this. No. Revved up. They'll be ready to
1: sometimes
0: fire.
1: There are surprises, and I would love to see a surprise with this, so. Go, guys.
0: Go. Time to ruin the American dream is the other headline. as part of that. Thank you. Get some of their own medicine.
1: Oh, dear. Got a story in the Fin Review. Mm. Now, okay, this composer and inventor, he's sick of doing big classical concert and someone's phone goes off. It annoys him to no end. So he's invented I guess an app that will turn the smartphones of its audience into a 32-part choir. So if they go off, you hear, ah! I don't know if it'll sound exactly like that, probably a bit more in tune. But
0: go on, do it one more time.
1: Isn't it?
0: That's very good. Wow. There's a lovely note.
1: Can you imagine your phone going off and that's what you hear?
0: richest precinct suburb in Australia.
1: That would be Portsea.
0: It is Portsea.
1: Yes, that was in the Fin Review as well.
0: So they're everywhere. Latest update, ATO revealed Portsea, Mornington Peninsula, officially the nation's richest suburb, tax paying on average $371,997 a person. Ka-ching, ka-ching.
1: Yeah.
0: Coming second...
1: Yes.
0: Hawkesbourne in Toorak. Melbourne Road, really.
1: Yeah, middle of Melbourne. Interesting. Look, that's based on taxable income.
0: Exactly.
1: If you're clever with your tax, you can avoid a lot of it, and these people don't, obviously. You can interpret it that way.
0: Thank you.
1: Anyway, what else is happening? Oh, The Guardian had this bizarre story. Starbucks in Korea...
0: Yep.
1: They're going to have to shut all stores on the 22nd of June for a compulsory history lesson after a bungled coffee promotion. So Starbucks Korea, what actually happened is it's a public relations disaster. They ran a discount promotion for its tank tumbler. This is in May, and it was the anniversary of a 1980 massacre in Gwangju, I hope I'm saying that right. The promotion led to store boycotts, customers smashing mugs and tumblers, and the government ministry is cutting ties with the chain. How's that for PR?
0: Pretty good.
1: So they're having to do a bit of a history lesson, what actually happened during this tank massacre on the 18th of, in 1980, And I think they're doing a lot of apologising at the moment, but some PR just doesn't go right, does it?
0: Sometimes it goes really, really wrong. One of which, the story this is intriguing to me about the Victorian response to the illicit tobacco trade.
1: Mm.
0: We've seen it, we've heard it, and I won't go into all the details. I think it's well and truly documented. But the question's got to be raised is, why has it been allowed to continue?
1: It was around 20 years ago and flourishing, and people went there to get their cheap tobacco.
0: 20 years ago?
1: Yeah, I knew of people doing... They're not dodgy people. They're respectable people. They just want to get cheap tobacco. Cheap ciggies, and they were getting chop at the...
0: So in a sense, though, they think it's okay to feed these people that are trading illegally.
1: To feed them?
0: With the money, with the cash.
1: Yeah, look, it should have been stomped out decades ago.
0: Well, yeah, and now we're doing the same with alcohol.
1: Illegal alcohol?
0: And we think that's okay.
1: I bought this. Illegal alcohol really worries me because some of that stuff is deadly.
0: Well, there's that side of it too.
1: It's
0: but the mere
1: poison.
0: Fact that what's being, I don't know, I'm asking the question, what if anything is being done? Or do we just go, it'll just run its course, like presumably it's been done with tobacco?
1: Yeah. I think you need to come down heavy on the people buying it or the businesses buying it. So if you cut the business out, it won't be made, you know, or won't be on salt, you know.
0: Yeah.
1: But you can brew your own beer, that sort of thing.
0: Well, make your own wine. But that's okay. But when you go into a place that's selling a bottle of vodka for $18 instead of $78, that's got to be questioned. I mean, surely that's a breach of every single law, and it damages the existing businesses who are paying enormous amount of rent, paying staff to run those businesses.
1: Yeah.
0: Even if you're not a drinker. I mean, it just doesn't make any sense.
1: Yeah. You need to do some proactive policing and stamp it out before it takes off, you know.
0: What do you got planned for the weekend?
1: Oh, what have I got planned for the weekend? Sleep. Well, I have a child.
0: It's highly overrated, sleep.
1: I have a child who's entered an Estedford.
0: Yeah. Oh, nice. Dandenong?
1: No, Royal South Street.
0: Oh.
1: Oldest in Australia, yep. She's doing 5 items, so that's a lot of singing. So I think we'll be focusing on that. I've got a dress to finish too, so we'll see how that goes.
0: I hope she goes. Well, what age is she?
1: 15 now.
0: And what's she singing?
1: Oh, gee, Dandelions. I can't think of the artist. What else? One song she wrote herself. She writes her own songs.
0: Good girl.
1: Yeah. What else? There's a couple of Disney-type, musical songs.
0: She's doing 5 numbers.
1: 5, yeah.
0: As a performance?
1: I think she's determined to win something, so she's entered as many things as she can.
0: Love her. Well done. I hope she does really, really well.
1: Well, I hope so. A lot of work's gone into it.
0: When the kids would go into Royal South Street and all that makeup they'd wear?
1: Oh, the calisthenics.
0: So they stayed at the motel when we had the Pepinella just around the corner there in Ballarat, and the makeup was all over the room and the floor and the walls. It took weeks to get rid of it all.
1: It's a lot of makeup, isn't it?
0: It's a lot of makeup.
1: One thing that fascinates me with calisthenics is how they get that hair tied back so tight that the eyes are a bit misshapen.
0: There will be people listening right now who were there 10 years ago, 15 years ago, 30 years ago, 50 years ago at Royal South Street calisthenics.
1: I think it's over 125 years old, maybe 130.
0: Hey, Gabe, have a lovely weekend. Oh, do we have a Tassie story?
1: I do.
0: Very quickly. Tassie story, here we go. Thank you.
1: Okay, Liberal Premier Jeremy Rockliffe has been compared to, get this, Stalin. Stalin killed at least 9 million people.
0: Some
1: estimates as high as 20 million. I don't think Jeremy Rockliffe has killed anyone.
0: Who's made that observation?
1: Okay, Greens leader wrote, this is
0: Green.
1: In the Mercury.
0: Yeah, we love the Greens.
1: The Greens leader in Tasmania has said, Honourable Speaker, I think that's really unparliamentary language. Perhaps we could cease the use of mate. So he used the word mate in something he said in Parliament. So he's come right back and said, so Stalin's all right. You've accused, compared me to Stalin. All right, you take back Stalin and then we can take back mate. It's okay to say mate in Parliament,
0: mate,
1: isn't it?
0: Mate. It's mate. A bit, it's out of context though in Parliament, I would have thought.
1: I guess it's how you say it.
0: Yeah, it's being a, it's yeah, mate. Being a little bit dismissive.
1: Yeah, yeah. It's not what you say, it's how you say it. But comparing the Tasmanian Premier to Stalin is a pretty big stretch.
0: Bruno says, by way of text, Gabe, Tony, how have we allowed drugs to get hold and no nipping that in the bud 20 years ago? It's getting worse and worse and worse and
1: yeah,
0: worse.
1: Yeah, that should have been nipped in the bud 100 years ago.
0: Tone, imagine what happened. Socceroos beat USA. Trump will raise our tariffs yet again. Government
1: probably
0: officials,
1: true.
0: Another one makes the assertion, officials by definition involved in tobacco and alcohol fraud by allowing it to continue by not doing anything. Are they somewhat, what's the word? Compliant?
1: Complacent?
0: Complacent. That's the word I was looking for.
1: Yeah.
0: Anyway, have a great weekend. We'll talk to you again soon. Thank you, Gabe Hodson from our Australia Overnight Newsroom. Mark Leo, Justine Chatterboxer next, right here, Australia Overnight.
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0: Interesting text ending in 002. G'day, T-Maker. Alcohol issue is not like the tobacco in that the booze is not necessarily cheaper and is not touted as being cheaper. It's just a substitution racket. Interesting observation. Leo, Melbourne Airport. Hi.
8: G'day.
0: What's it like? What's it like? What's it like? Quiet.
8: Sorry?
0: Quiet.
8: I'm dropping off a passenger, and another car has opened my door. I was talking to the passenger, a car came in and hit my door.
0: Oh, Leo.
8: And now I can't close my door, and I'm driving it with, I've got my, at least I've got a belt, and I've tied it to the other door, to the rest of the car. Now, the window's a little bit open, but and very cold out there.
0: What, another driver? Another
8: to a safe area.
0: Another driver, you know, hiker hit us.
8: Yes.
0: Apologetic?
8: And I was, no, he was trying to blame me. I said, I was stopped. You can't hit parked cars. And he said nothing after that. I took his number plate and his license, and it's up to the insurance. It's insurance at 10 paces now.
0: Well, you don't need that. That puts you out of work for a little while.
8: I've lost $150 just in, people who have booked. I had to cancel them.
0: And so it's so, gonna, so you
8: not,
0: really
8: not
0: can't
8: to mention all the other jobs.
0: So you won't, yeah, of course. So you won't be driving at least across this weekend, at least probably for a week.
8: Unless I can arrange a hire car in between with the insurance. I'm hoping, I'm ringing a friend of mine years and years ago was having heaps of trouble with a insurance car. He was under 25 at the time, and the insurance company were refusing to pay. And he went to there are lawyers out there that specialise in car crashes.
0: Yeah, of course there are.
8: And dealing with, yeah. And he went to one, and then within literally 24 hours, the whole thing changed. So I'm not going to wait a week. I'm just going to ring one of those and tell them, this is what happened. I was parked. This is the guy's, we got registration. And please give me a rental car.
0: Leah, were you in the car as it happened?
8: Yes, and so was the passenger.
0: So was it bang and noisy and...
8: No, more a crunch.
0: Crunch.
8: As he sort of hit the door around the corner, and it pushed it into the frame, so it's bent that section of it. So the rest of the door looks okay, just I can't close it.
0: I wonder whether in the daylight you'd be able to readjust that ever so slightly yourself.
8: I've tried that. It's more than just a slight...
0: All right.
8: Yeah, it's more than just a slight, adjustment.
0: Mate, I'm sorry you've got you. I mean, that's the last thing anybody needs.
8: Yeah, I know. But anyway, that's life, unfortunately. No one really got hurt. Just our pride.
0: Well, as the great Neil would have said, play on.
8: Yeah, exactly.
0: That's all you can do at this stage. I wish you well. Have a weekend. We'll talk next week.
8: No,
0: it's not one thing, it's another, isn't it? Marky Stall. Hello, my friend.
9: Macca, over. Leo can borrow me Hilux if he wants to.
0: May not be economical
9: no
0: driving around people.
9: No one would go near it. No one would go near it.
0: I know.
9: Just strap the passengers down on the back tray, job right.
0: That'll be it. Done.
9: Yeah.
0: Still full price.
9: I saw that article, Marker.
0: Mm.
9: There's only one person that knows what happened.
0: Which article are we talking about?
9: That accident. Modra.
0: Oh, you're talking about Tony. Yeah.
9: Yeah. Only one person knows what went on. We've got all the keyboard couch warriors typing it. Oh, this happened. How do they know? Have they ever driven a truck? No. Have they ever aquaplaned through water, as Gabrielle would know, coming down the Pentlands Hill, where the turn off to Sunbury is when you got the overpass? I aquaplaned through there doing 105K, and it's not a nice feeling in a loaded B-double.
0: No, it wouldn't be, no.
9: All of a sudden, you're cruising down, the next minute, wheels are spinning, and you just hold on tight.
0: And at that moment then, Mark, you, for the most part, have lost control.
9: Yep. It's got a mind of its own, so no one knows what happened. Hopefully he had dash cam on. Hopefully Tony will be able to answer the questions when it's appropriate. And it's as simple as that.
0: Well, let's hope that he, because he's in a pretty bad condition. So God willing, it'll be a matter of time before we hear hopefully later today, as to, you know, just how damaged he is.
9: Well, with a bit of Godspeed, he might be all right.
0: Well, let's hope so. Yeah, let's hope so.
9: Yeah, anyway, I'll ring my local member up later today and get this rebate rego sorted, because she just sent me an email.
0: This is what, for the registration?
9: Yeah, because she knows I'm having trouble filling it out. So people always say, oh, politicians don't do anything. Well, that's a step in the right direction.
0: What, this is to filling out the form?
9: And using it. Yeah, they're just going to do it straight on the computer for me.
0: Which makes it, and they'll streamline it. That's why I have daughters. They do all of that when available, and I love
9: it. Yeah, exactly. And I bet you asked the youngest one, your little grandchild that does the promo in the morning. I've got a problem with the phone. Yeah, not a problem, Grandpa. There's six.
0: Well, it won't be far away, but you're right. And so I've always had the theory, you surround yourself with people that are infinitely more capable than you.
9: Exactly. But then again, if they looked at, if they had an old ute like mine or an old car like an old class, could you come and have a look at this for? Yeah, not a problem. There you go, it's fixed.
0: Yeah.
9: Toodaloo.
0: Yeah.
9: It works in both directions.
0: It does,
9: in a way.
0: I'm never ever going to be the brightest cookie in the shed anyway. So you surround yourself by people who are really capable, then you know that life's going to be pretty good.
9: Exactly. All right, you have a nice weekend.
0: Marky, have a great weekend, Cobber. Thank you. Wherever you are, right around Australia, nudging 12 degrees now in Melbourne on that way to 15 in Perth. Hello, 4 degrees. Top of 18, cloud around in Adelaide, 13.5 degrees, top of 15 only, and showers. When we come back, the Chatterboxer. Looking forward to that. Jackson Ringwood, you can come and join the conversation as well, 133-693. The other side of, I want to tell you what we're going to do just after 5 this morning. Really looking forward to catching up with Tricia Avery, who is a business performance and wonderful coach. And we're going to talk about the notion, the idea of imposter syndrome. Is it real? People who have imposter syndrome, intelligent and very high standards, and are often aware of what they don't know. It's intriguing. That's with Trish just after 5 this morning, not to be missed. And your call, stay with us, Australia Overnight.
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11: 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Ryan in blue for a good attack. At first one to recover was Brian Ryan. Open goal square, and he bounces one home.
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12: 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He flicked it to Artie Jones. Time for something. From the boundary line, Artie Jones.
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0: Interesting text that says, what do you do? Feed off others, their goodness. Really?
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0: Well, probably to some degree, but what goes round comes round. I help out others as well, so, it's a shared contribution. We can help somebody else and they help you. I mean, that's not new, it's been going on forever. Now, Chatterboxer, good morning.
19: Good morning, dear Tony. How do I find you on a Friday morning?
0: You drive down Collins Street. You get to what used to be called Spencer Street Station. Why they don't call it Spencer Street Spenny. Station anymore, I don't know.
19: No, we call that Spenny.
0: You what?
19: Spenny Street.
0: Spenny.
19: Spenny Street after the Spencer.
0: So you could wear your Spencer to Spencer Spenny. Street.
19: Good boy.
0: And then you just wander across the road, and that's exactly where you'll find me right now for at least another 51 minutes.
19: And then you say, Tony, where's Tony?
0: And then come 5:30, I'm out of here, baby.
19: Mm-hmm.
0: I'm Gonski, never to return.
19: Until my Sunday night, midnight. Is that right, Tony?
0: Well, if the mood takes me, you know what I'm saying?
19: Mm-hmm. Okay, one or two little points, if I may, Tony. Mm. Just remember there's the lantern walk on Saturday night at my cemetery?
0: Your cemetery.
19: To my cemetery. I don't want to get there yet. But there's that beautiful walk. I think it's 5 till 9 at the Kew Cemetery, Boroondara Cemetery. And I'm definitely going, weather permitting. And you take your lantern, and it will be beautiful, Tony.
0: Will there be music?
19: Really? Yeah, there's a festival. My husband thinks I've gone cray-cray. Yeah, I'll report in next week, but I think it will be beautiful, Tony. The second thing, Tony, your date. I'm so thrilled. I love when my friends go on a date, and I just wish you all the best, my dear.
0: So you live vicariously through your friends?
19: Not necessarily. No, not necessarily. But I just enjoy – I do.
0: I live vicariously through my friends because I know they're having a fantastic life.
19: No, I just want everyone to be happy, Tony. So you enjoy. But can I give you one or two little tips for your outfit?
0: Please.
19: I think you've got RM Williams, haven't you? We know you've got your Dreiser bone. I think just your RM's smart shirt. I could give a brand, but I won't. Not your oldest jeans, not your Mark jeans from store, your city jeans. And pop on a little bit of aftershave. I like the idea that you'll pay. I'm a bit old school, Tony, and I also like the idea because you're a little bit... I think you're a bit older than myself. I like the idea if you pull the chair out, but don't pull it out too far. I think it's old school.
0: What you say? Don't pull it out too fast or too far.
19: That's happened to me when I've been out. And I've fallen, Tony. I might have had too many champagnes. But I think you'll be fine, Tony. I don't think we need to worry about you.
0: I'm not a talker. What do you talk about over a... What do you discuss over a meal these days?
19: Not politics.
0: Pass the salt, you've ruined my life.
19: And just the final thing, it's my baby boy's birthday today.
0: Many happy returns. 19.
19: 19.
0: Oh, Justine, thank you for those tips. And you reckon I should pay?
19: I'm sorry, it's probably the phones are going to go cray-cray.
0: Including the wine.
19: Come on, Tony. Really? You work hard. That's lovely. Imagine the lovely lady. She'll think, ooh, Tony. Final question, Tony. What are you going to do with your hair? How are you going to do your hair for the day, night?
0: I've got to decide whether I wear the wig. Or
19: to the left or the right.
0: Or just, that's it. Or go natural. Justine, you're making funny. Good on your chatterbox. Well done, you. Jack Ringwood, morning.
20: How you doing, Tone? So hey, I guess at our age, mate, we can talk about where our grey hairs appearing and which wrinkles worrying us the most.
0: And at the moment, there's one, you know, when you get to a certain stage in life and there's just one randy little hair through the eyebrow. And it just, it's that bloody randy and it sticks up. And you can see it, and you don't know whether to clip it or just leave it there, or I don't know.
20: No, I hate to say it, but, you know, I am a little bit vain with that one. I plucked the sucker.
0: Close.
20: No. Close. It's black all there still. It's staying black for a little bit longer.
0: I got to find the little tweezer.
20: Anyway, on that note of I'm trying to think of what word you used in this tobacco scandal and whether they're complicit, mate. You know, in the last 3 years, look, I used to do a lot of contract work around the border work sewage farm, and they do water testing, and it's been revealed that the illegal tobacco market has risen in 3 years by 320%, and it's costing the federal government $12 billion. They've lost in tax revenue.
0: It's crazy.
20: $12 billion. So, you know, that means hospitals, all of the things that it's supposed to pay for, because of overtaxation, it forced that market to grow, Tony. And until people wake up to realise that the taxing, yes, that chop has been around for 20 years, but now we've got gangsters and mobsters running our state with tobacco, alcohol, and obviously the other one that's grown extensively. Did you know in the last 12 months the cocaine usage in Australia, because again it's because of the water testing from the waterworks, sewage plants, has gone up just in 12 months by 69%, Tone, and the year before that it was 35%. So in the last 4 years, that's grown scarily by about 500%.
0: So where do people, at what point in life, demographic, do you say to yourself, well, this is a good idea, what I'm going to do is I'm going to have a crack at some cocaine?
20: Well, the thing is, Tony, I believe one of the problems we've got right now with our society and the youth and everyone telling people gloom, doom, and they'll never do this and they'll never achieve that. If you keep telling people they never will, they never will. So they go, oh, my God, if I never will, oh, I'll use cocaine to get over my stress. So, you know, that's half the problem, mate. You have to be positive and tell people to search through for the sunshine through the gloomy clouds. It's not perfect every day out there. We have to, you know, fight to survive and put something away for a rainy day. It's pretty simple. And, you know, if you overtax us, it means, you know, you're working Monday for Elbo, Tuesday for Crime Allentown, Wednesday to pay your loan and your bills, Thursday to feed your family, and Friday, if you're lucky and you're not being hit by GST, you might be able to bank some.
0: Gee, you've wrapped up the beautifully, Jack. Thank you. Kubra, dry as a bone, Williams boots, Aaron Williams boots. Nah, don't want to take the whip, Bruno, but that's very thoughtful of you. Some enchanted evening. And another one says, are you taking your boyfriend? No, it's actually it's a hot date. It is a lady. I'll keep you posted. I've got your phone number there. I'll flick you the pictures, see how it works out as I'm paying the account. Love Justine. She does make me laugh. Drink ATM, I bet. What's ATM? Not too sure what that means. You are going on a date. Who in their right mind is she? Is she visually impaired? Well, it's a great question. Unkind, but a good question. I may well be, and I'll let you know, maybe the luckiest man in Australia.
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0: G'day, Tony, says Max. With your date, I might be wrong, but be very cautious because she might have something else in mind. A motive even, you say. You could be forced to do something you may not necessarily want to do. Oh, Maxie, gee, I hope so. But I have no idea. Tony, the rumour is you're having lunch with Gina Reinhart. Who said that? Yes, I'm having, that's it. I'm having lunch with Gina and breakfast with Pauline Hanson. That's as good. There, thank you, Pauline, and I'm looking forward to catching up with you again. With your date, might be wrong. No, well, I will be very, very careful about that. Thanks. If you are having a birthday today, coming up in the next half hour, looking forward to catching up with Tricia Avery, and we're going to look at the idea of imposter syndrome. Now, many of you will, I think, if you were being honest, say that many of us at some point have undergone imposter syndrome. I said to somebody recently, I remember thinking, you go through life and go, I'm not good enough. You know that feeling of, I couldn't do that, I'm not good enough? Is that sort of imposter syndrome? And is it about being less reflective and not necessarily feeling confident and maybe even occasionally blind to some gaps in knowledge? Anyway, so we'll explore all those sort of things. It's always intriguing to have Trish Avery on the program. Do that the next half hour. Wherever you are around Australia, Tommy, we have a quick word with Tommy. We've got time for a quick word with Tom. We'll do that. 133693, Tommy, morning.
26: Hey, McAlay, mate.
0: This time yesterday, 19 degrees in Melbourne town, just nudging 12.
26: Yeah, mate, just call you, put a balaclava on, mate, you walk in the weather, you'll be okay.
0: Bit chilly?
26: Bit chilly, mate, but what is it? It's the same as yesterday.
0: No, it was 19. It was 19 yesterday. It's now just 11. Just gone 11.7 degrees.
26: No worries, too, Matt. I was just wondering whether you heard any news about Tony Modra from many of your South Australian
0: listeners. Yeah, we've been doing a lot, just keeping people up to date. We had some really good callers earlier in the morning, and it is sad. So he's in a pretty tough position at the moment, but God willing, he'll come out the other side. But just one of us would appear that a branch has gone through the windscreen in very stormy, wet weather, dreadful conditions, and been taken to hospital in Adelaide.
26: No worries. Yeah, I just didn't hear any updates for the night.
0: It's been on the news all morning with Gabe.
26: Oh, beautiful. Hope he pulls through and hope he's good as gold, mate. He's an absolute star, legend player.
0: What a player in his younger days. He was just phenomenal.
26: He could fill the crowd, couldn't he? It was a bit like Dusty, mate. People used to go there to just watch him play. Yep. And that's the best thing about football. Like my team now is down the bottom. And I just know and love watching other people kind of play Tony, mate, without the emotion. Do you know what I mean?
0: Watching people play football. Yeah.
26: Without emotion. That bloke last night, he used to play your team at Jackson. He's about 6'7". He runs around like a midfielder. He's an amazing type of bloke to watch.
0: And I made the same comment when I came in here last night and spoke to a couple of people that were involved in producing the footy. What a player he was. I mean, he played for Melbourne, as you well know. Great player, but he was very, very young. He's really now at the top of his game. He was phenomenal again last night.
26: Yeah, it's amazing when you look at him, you think to yourself, are they really going to come on? The Ruckmans take a little bit longer, as you know, but they need the opportunity. He had another bloke running around. He might not have come on as good as what he is now if he didn't get that opportunity to, Matt, because he had a bloke going around who's won how many All-Australians? 7 or 8 All-Australians or something, and he might not have got that crack. So it was a good choice that he went back home.
0: Yeah, well, I think Melbourne supporters, one of which is me, and others would say, why did we miss out on that opportunity? And you look at the other great kid up north, I mean, another one doing incredible things who was also a goal kicker with Melbourne, and we missed out on that opportunity as they get into their really mature time as players.
26: Yeah, but Jackson's not flourishing under Gawn like he is over there, that mate. So you've got to realise
0: he's
26: vicious in his ruck. And that's why he's taken over Darcy's position. So Darcy was their ruckman until he comes along. And you can see what he can do. And then Darcy's been pushed to the side now with injury. And he gets a bit of a chop out. I like the extra rule with the 5 blokes on the bench, because that means Big Cox can just come on, have a couple of tap arounds while Jackson has his rest or Jackson goes forward. You've got some good key forwards up there, though. See, Mac, the Fremantle,
0: they're a really good side. Spoke to the daughter on the way in, and she's passionate, sadly, daughter number two, passionate about Frio at the moment. Tommy, have a great weekend. Stay safe, and we'll talk next week. Tone, my ex-girlfriend, just play that one. My ex-girlfriend smokes and dabbles in cocaine. Big price difference in price. Illegal tobacco, $15 a packet. Cocaine, $400 per gram. So it's not likely your average punter will drift on to cocaine. It's a drug mainly used by well-paid professionals. Look, that's a story that's been done a long time, that where, you know, people, they used to say people on the terrace use cocaine. I just don't understand it. I never saw it. Never have I seen it. And so I'm not too sure why that is the case. And it probably is the case. I've just never been exposed to it. Maybe they know I'm not interested and probably just don't choose not to. Tom, thank you for that. We'll do this when we come back. Looking forward to catching up. Trish Avery. And we'll look at the idea of imposter syndrome. Your calls as well. 133-693.
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0: It was on this day in America. Father's Day was instituted in the United States all those years ago. The year was 1910. But they have it on this day. Because we have it, I think, the first Sunday in September for the dads.
18: News is next. 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
33: Good morning, I'm Gabriel Hodson. Dockers and Crows AFL legend Tony Modra has been flown to an Adelaide hospital with life-threatening injuries after a freak truck accident in poor weather conditions on the Fleurieu Peninsula. The 57-year-old had retired from football to take up cattle farming with his wife and two children on the outskirts of Victor Harbour. Police say his condition appears to have improved since. Fans Premier Peter Malinauskas, former MP Alexander Downer and Federal Trade Minister Don Farrell have all wished Modra well, as has Fremantle coach Justin Longmuir.
34: It's pretty fresh for me, like it is for everyone. Yeah, obviously a big part of the Freo family. All I can say is I wish him and his family well. Hopefully he can pull through. I'm thinking of him. We're all thinking of him and his family, and yeah, thoughts are with him.
33: There's been an early morning fatal crash in central Victoria. Emergency services were called to a street close to an underpass for the town's tourist railway line around 1:35. The driver was the only person in the car. He died at the scene. The Cook government will legislate a security crackdown for a defence expo in Perth. There'll be a protected area around the Perth Convention and Exhibition Centre for the duration of Land Forces Expo in October. WA police will have the power to set up checkpoints, cordons and roadblocks, keep people and vehicles out, direct people to leave, and search people and vehicles. It'll also be an excluded persons. There'll also be an excluded persons list. The WA government is framing the legislation as a public safety benefit. Employers and entrepreneurs have dismissed a partial backdown on plans to increase capital gains tax and the taxation of trusts. The Albanese government will now allow businesses with a turnover of up to $10 million to receive a 50% discount on capital gains tax on the sale of active assets. That's up from a $2 million threshold. Melbourne billionaire Chris Morris has signed a deal with the Queensland government to lease a neglected island off the Cairns coast. Double Island was once popular with A-listers like Brad Pitt and Jennifer Aniston. David Crisafulli is confident it'll help tourism.
1: I've seen Double Island sit there and just go to ruin. And what Chris will do in making it publicly accessible as well as world class will take that destination to the next level.
33: Finance, and the Aussie dollar is buying 70.1 US cents. The Dow Jones is up 150 points and the Nasdaq's up 415 points.
2: 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So add it to your phone now. Melbourne's own 3AW.
33: Rinky Hijikata's had a big win at the Queen's Club. Craig Gabriel's in London.
7: From the 20 matches he's played against top 20 players, Hijikata has scored his second win and in doing so has upset the second seed, Ilya Lehechka, 4-6, 7-5, 7-6. The victory sends Hijikata into the quarters at Queen's.

0: World Cup football, and Czechia and South Africa have finished the Group A match with a 1-1 draw. 24 hours from now, the Australians will face the United States. And this hour, we have Switzerland taking on Bosnia. That's the latest in news and sport.
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0: Around the country, Canberra showers easing, heading for 14 degrees. Melbourne showers a top of 15 and strong wind warnings for all Victorian coastal areas. Sydney a shower or two, a top of 21. Strong wind warnings for the Macquarie, Illawarra, Batemans and Eden coasts. Brisbane partly cloudy, 25. Perth partly cloudy, 18. Adelaide showers 15. Hobart showers increasing a top of 15. And Darwin a shower or two, 30 degrees.
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10: And Rob Stewart and Tricia Avery. Life doesn't get much better. This is just sets the tone as we look at imposter syndrome.

0: Isn't that a great song, Trish? I wish I knew what I know now when I was younger. Isn't that just fantastic?
1: It really is, and don't we all?
0: Don't we all? And what's the other expression? Lost on the young. Lost on the youth.
1: Youth is lost on the young.
0: Yeah, something like that, yeah.
1: We know that now, looking back. Goodness me, we could have done things differently.
0: Well, but would we have, when you think about it, would we?
1: No, of course we wouldn't. We can only live the life we lead.
0: And now we get to the age group where we're now critical of everybody else and how they go about things, Trish.
1: Not me, Tony. You wouldn't expect that from a psychologist. But
0: no, well, it's a good point. No.
1: Yeah.
0: Good point.
1: Yeah.

0: You can see, you can go the other side of the wall and see it through a different set of eyes. You're not yet bitter and twisted like most of us.
1: Well, I think the difference is that I spend time really thinking about human nature and who people are and why we are as we are. And that's probably only wise that I probably have a little bit more tolerance to difference because of that.
0: You and I casually in the past on this program, I think, mentioned the idea of imposter syndrome. And just how debilitating can it be for people?
1: Well, I think the thing about imposter syndrome is it's learnt. So we don't just decide one day that we feel that we can't do something that somebody else thinks we can do, which essentially is what imposter syndrome is, that we, you know, people say to us, you know, someone might say to you, Tony, all of a sudden you're going to be, you know, doing this all over America instead of Australia. And you might go, well, hang on a minute, I don't know enough about America. But everyone else around you goes, well, I think you'd be brilliant. So the differential is the belief that you can sit with it because you've got the ability to do your job, but you may not have a little bit of extra information. And because of something that may, I'm only using you as an example. This is not the case, of course. But, you know, it might have been something that happened when you were younger or at another time in your life where somebody told you repeatedly you couldn't achieve something.
0: Yeah.
1: And we form a habit of thinking about that. And so, people always think that what we think about ourselves is real. It's learnt. So imposter syndrome fits in that category that usually it comes from a lack of approval, our approval needs being met, or other things that are about us feeling confident that what we are doing can be achieved, but also understanding that failure is normal, that not achieving something doesn't mean that you know, the sky is going to fall in chicken licken. You know, that's the basis, that's the seeding of how imposter syndrome starts.
0: Is there a bit about what mum and dad, family environment may have said to you when you were little?
1: Very much so, but it's not their fault necessarily, because the same thing may have occurred to them and that's what they know. This is why understanding how we think about things and what we say to ourselves is incredibly important. So that, you know, our parents, my belief, except for a few exceptions of people who are, you know, just not right, that most parents do their best.
0: Yeah.
1: They love their children and they do their best. Nobody sets out to create problems for children. So imposter syndrome is really about the recognition that once you feel you can't do something, it's to question really what is the reality of that rather than just believe it.
0: So as a teenager, you get through those teenage years and then you can get it from your peers, some negative feedback. You can get some negative feedback. And over the years, a lot of people on this program and programs I've hosted over the years, particularly women, will say that they got not terribly positive feedback when they were younger, and they've lived with that for most, if not all, of the rest of their life.
1: It's completely spot on, and it does affect women and men slightly differently, only because of the cultural lessons we learn about what achievement is. So, you know, the young boys often still these days are brought up to achieve different things than young girls, and that's part of that. In my work in the corporate sector, I find most imposter syndrome at very senior levels of senior women. You know, in that's where I come across it mainly. So you're right. Anecdotally, I don't have any academic research on this for myself, but my anecdotal experience is that women suffer from more of it at their senior levels. And I'm talking about very, very senior levels, like global players.
0: So I wonder whether great leaders in our government, great leaders in business, at some point had self-doubt or so-called imposter syndrome. Presumably, yes.
1: Absolutely. Absolutely. I mean, I don't think everybody gets imposter syndrome, but I think that most people at some point get that feeling of, oh, my God, they think I can do that. And I told them I could, but really I can't. And oh, what happens if I can't? You know, that's a sort of a mild imposter syndrome. But I think we all experience that when somebody thinks we can do more than we think we can, or we might think secretly we can, but we actually don't know how to.
0: It's like the little engine, the little engine. I think I can.
1: Yeah, that's absolutely the case. And so one of the ways of getting over that, which is really important, is the recognition that we often can work to the edges of our ability. So what I mean by that is you don't ever get given jobs or roles or things to do that people don't believe you can do. But it's just that we don't have to be perfect. What we can do is work to the edge of what we know we can do. So it's about breaking it down. It's all that, you know, chunking things down in life is how you solve problems, as you know. And so it's the same with imposter syndrome. When you feel you can't, chunk it down, look at the component parts. And if you don't feel confident, start to ask yourself questions about, well, am I competent rather than confident?
0: Yeah, good question, isn't it? Am I confident, competent? We'll look at that on the other side. Come and join us. I'd love to get some feedback of people that maybe have experienced that notion over the years. Come and join us, 133-693. I've just woken up. Nice to have your company. I'm Tony McManus. Tricia Avery is here. We catch up with Tricia every couple of weeks or so. In Melbourne right now, nudge 12 degrees, just gone 12 degrees, on the way to 15 with some showers around. Perth, chilly, 3.8. 18 degrees in Adelaide. Good morning to you. 13 degrees and a top today of 15 degrees.
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0: Good morning, wherever you are. Nice to have your company. Tricia Avery. We catch up with Trish every couple of weeks on the program, talking about all to do things with, you know, how we can sort of grow a little bit. The idea of introspection, Trish, you know, you may encounter that at different stages of your life. I think it's rather healthy to continue to look inside. I was always fascinated by Martina Navratilova. You read a bit about what she did as a player and what she's since done in life. It was always about examining how she was performing, not in a critical way, but to monitor what was unfolding.
1: What a brilliant example. Yes, that's really, really good. That she is a wonderful example of that, as are a lot of the top athletes.
0: Yeah.
1: Because what they are using are similar techniques and to sort of standard psychological techniques. And one of the things about that introspection is it is a sign of having healthy mental health, is the ability for us to be able to think about our thoughts, think about what we believe, and decide whether it is still serving us, because it's all learnt. And I think that's one of the things that people find difficult to grasp, is that each of us have our own way of seeing the world, even if we are in the same family or if we're in the same relationship or, you know, best friends. It's always slightly different. As we know, as we grow older, we recognize that in other people. So we often think that, oh, no, well, everybody must think the same way I do. And that's with imposter syndrome. People might think, oh, they really don't think I'm as good as they're saying I am. They're just putting pressure on me, or there's nobody else that can do that job, so they're telling me I'm good at it. But the reality is they may genuinely believe you can do it because they have a slightly different view to you. So that's where introspection is incredibly important.
0: It is fascinating. And even in this little role, and it was there when it was 25 and then at 45, and then you get to another big birthday last week, and where an audience is amazing. The majority of the audience is more than amazing and complimentary, and you'll get lots and lots of great feedback about what you're doing in life and how you help other people because of, say, doing the little job that I do. And it's minuscule in comparison to what other people do. I'm clearly aware that that is the case. And so you get all that great feedback, and then you get one complete and utter arsehole who just wants to make life unbearable for you and everybody else who might be have contributed to the program. And so, that's the one that tends to, on which you tend to focus.
1: Correct. And that's a really great example as well. So we all feel that. That's quite normal as humans. It's when that gets in the way of your performing in your role that it becomes a sense of imposter syndrome. So we are, as humans, we all have those times where we think, oh my God, can I really do this? That's not the imposter syndrome. That's just a moment of thinking, right, I have to think about what, you know, who am I really? What am I doing? So for example, using you as an example, you've got lots and lots of evidence to say you're great at your job, but it's so you can go back to that evidence in your own mind and go, okay, that was a moment in time, I understand what happened there, but actually I can really do it. When you have imposter syndrome, that part is difficult. Does that make sense?
0: Yeah, it does. And then the other criticism that people might put is that you've got to be careful about the notion of arrogance too, or coming off a bit, or looking as if, or sounding as if you're being arrogant.
1: That's a whole other half hour.
0: I know. Thank you. It can be. Well, we'll wait for episode 5 coming up. Trish, I highly recommend, if people have not found you on your Insta.
1: Well, I'm on Insta, but my main work is TikTok. Yes, yeah. I know everybody thinks, what's this old lady doing on TikTok? But actually, it's great. I love TikTok.
0: It's wonderful to have a look at. And if people haven't found you yet, they should. What do you call it, the handle?
1: It's Tricia M. Avery, Tricia M. Avery, and then Living Loud.
0: Living Loud, that's what it is. I know, I should have written that down. Living Loud, Tricia M. Avery. And it's just the way that you and other people engage with you on that platform is really... really something to behold. You should be very thrilled at the difference that you can make to people's lives.
1: Thank you, Tony.
0: I love you for that. Trish, we will
1: thank
0: talk soon.
1: Thank you, Dale.
0: Thank you. Okay. Thanks.
1: Good morning, everybody. Bye.
0: Bye. Trish Ravery. Yeah, have a look at it on the TikTok. Thank you. I'll get that right eventually. We should put that up on the screen because I think that's three times in the last 6 weeks when I've said it's on Instagram. It's not on Instagram. It's on TikTok. They all blend into one, don't they? The boys are here. Brecky coming up not far away. Ross and Russ and Tom will be in the chair just after 8:30 for Australia overnight for the morning show right here on 3AW. When we come back, we'll wrap it up. A very special birthday girl today. One of the all-time favorites I made mention who did that fantastic tribute to Led Zeppelin when Led Zeppelin were being presented with a wonderful award. All three of them, or the three remaining members, were there. It's an incredible piece. Anyway, we'll talk about that when we come back. 133693 is a telephone number. Hope you're going to have a great weekend. Straight after this, we will play what I think is the definitive song associated with this particular band. Her name is Ann Wilson. They were known as Heart. That's next.
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14: It's Brad from Transport Victoria. Got emergency services turning to a collision on the Mornington Peninsula Freeway southbound near Turong, just after Old Muraduck Road. Allow some extra time and drive with caution past the incident. No troubles though northbound, heading up in towards Langwarrin, Frankston and towards Patterson Lakes. Eastlink, a clear run up towards the Monash Freeway. No troubles for the Monash Freeway in both directions, and looking clear for the Tullamarine Freeway to and from Melbourne Airport. And a clear run for public transport. Train network running well. Plan your trip for the Transport Victoria website.
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12: couple of nice things about Trish, which is lovely. Trish Avery, she is great. So we'll become a semi-regular contributor to the program. Great segment. Thank you for that. Another one says, Tone, hope the date goes really well. I'm sure it'll be fine, you say. When I was dating, first dates was something I really look forward to. Cheers. That's from Andrew. P.S. Whatever you do, don't forget to take off the balaclava. Buddy, thank you. Our birthday girl today is Anne Wilson, is 76. Vocalist, guitarist, just brilliant from heart. Formed the group with her sister Nancy, early part of the 70s, I reckon. And she is 76 today. Anne Wilson. May your hands only ever be held out in friendship, never in want. Have a fantastic weekend. Go Dee!

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1: 12 degrees in Melbourne. Showers today, a top of 15 degrees. It's 5:30. Good morning. I'm David Armstrong. There are grave fears for AFL legend Tony Modra, who is in hospital after a horror farm accident. Kiara Parker reports.
2: The AFL great was seriously injured after crashing his cattle truck into a tree on his South Australian property near Victor Harbour. He was airlifted to hospital for treatment last night. It appeared a tree branch may have pierced the window of his truck cabin, but police are yet to determine the cause of the accident. The 57-year-old has lived on a beef and cattle farm at Wade Pinga since 2003. Fremantle coach Justin Longmuir, who played alongside Tony Modra at the Dockers, was shocked by the news.
3: Big part of the Freo family. I wish him and his family well. Hopefully he can pull through. I'm thinking of him. We're all thinking of him. Thoughts are with him.
2: Kiara Parker reporting.
1: Police are appealing for information after a male driver died in a crash at Castle Mayne this morning. He died at the scene on Langslow Street and is yet to be formally identified. A teenage boy has been charged after allegedly stealing four cars in just one day in the Ballarat area. He will face a children's court at a later date. Employers, entrepreneurs and even an ex-Labor premier have dismissed the partial backdown on plans to increase capital gains tax and the taxation of trusts. The PM and the Treasurer have announced that they will allow businesses with a turnover of up to $10 million to receive a 50% discount on the capital gains tax on the sale of active assets. That is up from a $2 million threshold. News Corp says the government also wants to carve out innovative startups with a turnover of up to $50 million from the new capital gains tax regime. WA mining magnate Gina Reinhardt has gifted Pauline Hanson a toy bulldozer, urging her to help cut red tape. One Nation argues business is being hampered by over-the-top industrial relation laws. Ms. Reinhardt started making bulldozer noises at a forum in Queensland.
4: You might remember Elon Musk was given a big chainsaw to try and cut government tape and bureaucracies over in America. We need an orange bulldozer. Let's hear the noise. Grrr.
1: The US has confirmed it's lifted the naval blockade of Iranian ports as the Iran peace deal comes into effect. In a written message, Iran's supreme leader says he initially disagreed with the deal but allowed it to go ahead after assurances from the Iranian president. The communications regulator is facing criticism for only issuing a warning to a telecom company that allowed over 1,000 fraudulent bank texts to reach Australians. TeleSign failed to block the messages or alert authorities about the scam, which ultimately defrauded HSBC customers of around $34 million. In finance, Wall Street is up 94 points and the dollar is trading at 70.08 US.
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6: I don't think we come away from the game, or we will come away from the game, devastated at where we're at. Gave ourselves enough chances to really put them under pressure and just couldn't get it done in the end. But if you take a step back, I suspect our takeaway will be we feel like we're in a spot where we can have a crack at it.
1: And that's the latest news in sport.
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9: It's Brad from Transport Victoria. Up to three vehicles involved in a collision inbound of the Western Freeway at Deanside, just after Hopkins Road. Now on the right side of the freeway, drive with caution, all with their hazards on, and people out of their vehicles. Delays quickly pushing back towards Melton and around Ferris Road. There's also been a collision on the Waddington Peninsula Freeway. That's affecting southbound traffic through Cheerung just after Old Muriduck Road. Allow some extra time as you make your way past the emergency services. But the freeway is running well in towards the city. No problems for the Tullamarine Freeway.
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1: Showers today, a top of 15 degrees. There'll be showers easing tomorrow, 14. Sunday, showers, 14 degrees. On the bays today, a strong wind warning. Northerlies, 30 knots at times, then turning westerly with waves up to 2 metres. At Broadmeadows, 11. Viewbank, 12. In the city, it is 12 degrees. David Armstrong, Melbourne's own 3AW.

0: 23 minutes before 6 on a Friday morning. Good morning to you.
1: How nice to be here.
0: Hey, it's very nice to be here.
1: Don't you reckon? I don't know. I've had an amazing sleep just by the way.
0: Yes, I've slept really, apart from Sunday night, which was a catastrophe that
1: yes.
0: needs to be registered with the Seismological Institute. the rest is grouse.
1: Oh, yeah. Well, it's pretty good when you wake up, when the alarm wakes you up.
0: That's, yeah, I didn't get that good.
1: Oh, gee whiz, I'm very surprised. Anyway, hey, here I am.
0: You know how we were talking about names the other day? I'm just rounding off a discussion that we had the other day about Scorcher said, did someone have a sister called...
1: Oh, yes.
0: Did Shelley Craft have a sister called Lynn Craft? And, you know, then we were off and racing.
1: Yes.
0: And someone said, did the drain man, Brendan Dover, did he have a brother Ben or a sister Eileen?
1: Yes.
0: I got a text from him. You know how some people,
1: yeah.
0: when they get married, their wife keeps their name but adds their husband's name on the end?
1: Yes. So you get a hyphenated.
0: Yeah.
1: Hmm. That was a thing for a little while.
0: The drain man, Brendan Dover's wife's surname is Tip.
1: Oh, no, it's not.
0: It is.
1: Morning, Tip Dover.
0: So she
1: oh dear.
0: She resisted the temptation to be known as Tip Dover.
1: Right. She hyphenated, did
0: yeah,
1: she?
0: Yeah, yeah. I've got on the screen line 11, Fiona the Flemington Geyser. Right, unless I'm supposed to be saying geezer. Fiona, have we got a geyser in Flemington?
2: We definitely do. I woke up at 3:30 this morning and I thought, oh, it's raining outside. And I looked outside and there was water everywhere. I'm like, oh, yeah, it's raining. But there was this terrible noise. So it was like there was an aeroplane flying overhead, but very low. Anyway, I'm like, oh, maybe that's just the rain. Anyway, I went to the toilet and I'm like, okay, it's not raining out the back of my house. So I looked out the front and there was a geyser. Outside my house.
0: Like yeah, that, Fiona, stay with us, Fiona. Let's have a listen to it. You've sent us amazing footage.
1: Mate.
0: I assume it is a burst water main.
1: Well, you'd think main, given the energy, but...
2: I assume that's what it is.
1: Yeah.
0: And I'm going to estimate that is going 10 metres in the air?
2: Yes.
0: Scorcher says call it 30.
1: Yeah, yeah. This is radio.
0: It's going 35 metres into the air. Right. That's amazing footage.
1: Yeah.
0: Where's the light come from to light the geyser, Fiona? Is that from your camera?
2: I think a truck had arrived just as I went out then and had their headlights on.
1: Mm.
0: And was the truck there to fix the geyser or to, you know, collect a rubbish bin?
2: To watch the geyser, I think. A lot of fixing of the geyser, although it is fixed now. But there are rocks everywhere. Like, it's burst out of the road and there's rocks everywhere. I'm not looking forward to daylight.
1: No,
0: that's incredible.
1: But it is fixed now, you say, Fiona?
2: Well, it's not gushing anymore.
1: Okay, very good.
0: It's probably gushed all it's got to gush.
1: But I wonder if they've actually had to turn off the water or because there's...
0: Do they get an alert?
1: They would definitely get an alert.
0: Well, I had a leak at my joint and just got a water bill for $650. I didn't get an alert.
1: No, I know. Oh, very good, right?
0: Yeah.
1: However, you did get an increase. No, you were informed that you had a water leak.
0: No, this is a different one.
1: Oh, okay.
0: Oh, it's where the leaks are us.
1: Okay, okay. Yeah. But I think these days you are informed that you've got a leak, so therefore they must know that that's going on.
0: Did you phone us and then we ask you to email the photo of the geyser, or did you just email us the photo of the geyser?
2: I just emailed you the photo of the geyser.
0: Aren't you gorgeous?
1: I reckon.
0: I'll tell you another thing, Fiona. That voice.
1: Oh, yeah, I know.
0: But do you get complimented on having a gorgeous voice?
2: I do not, but thank you.
0: No worries. We need to get Fiona to... We're certainly two bottles of Bordley Handcraft at Heathcote Shiraz, but we need to get Fiona to say, this is Fiona live from the Flemington Geyser.
1: Correct.
0: Can you say that for us, Fiona?
2: This is Fiona live from the Flemington Geyser.
1: Oh, Very good. Like, one take, Fiona, they call it.
0: What happened to change your life, Fiona? I rang up about a guy once on radio, and then I ended up doing a voiceover for Hollywood movies.
1: Yeah, precisely. Yeah, or the Drain Man.
0: And the Drain Man. Fiona, you star. There we go. I'm in we'll whack that. Is Jaden in yet, the online guy?
1: He'll be here soon, I think.
0: Right, soon.
1: Yeah, hey, come on, Jaden. It's nice to have something for him to do straight away.
0: Yeah, yeah. Had 18-6. Get ahead of. I'm intrigued by the fact that you have written on the screen being offered a seat. Tell me that didn't happen.
1: It happened.
0: Oh no.
1: I know. It's what do you do? Like the first time that happens.
0: No thanks, champ.
1: No thanks. So
0: you know what you do when you get. Yeah. I've never been offered a seat.
1: But, oh.
0: But I do remember a friend of mine, Silken Dave. Had a friend visit him from France.
1: Right.
0: And he went out and to see Melbourne during the day and got home and reported to Silken Dave that he'd got on the train and had been offered a seat. And he said, David, it was like a dagger through my heart.
1: Yes.
0: Right.
1: I'm with
0: you. Were you on the train or the tram?
1: I was on the tram. And, you know, it was a delightful woman. Yeah, I know. It's very good.
0: So what you do is you're offered a seat. Yeah. I would have thought is that you drop immediately and do 20 press-ups.
1: Precisely, right? And just, you know, put some spit in your hands and just slick back your hair.
0: And the last thing you do is say press-ups because my children laugh every time I say press-ups.
1: Right.
0: You drop down and you do 20 push-ups.
1: Push-ups. Precisely. No, I did not do that.
0: Right. Then you run up the side of the train.
1: Yeah. No, all I did was...
0: Like Daniel Craig?
1: Say, yes, precisely. Yeah. I just said, no, thank you, and then text Maya.
0: Is that right?
1: Yeah, like...
0: Don't being offered a seat.
1: I know, being off... So that's the beginning of the end, isn't it?
0: Oh. Okay.
1: She was lovely, I have to say.
0: Damien is back on Monday morning.
1: Yes.
0: He has been in Europe. Italy, to be precise. We have an update from Damien. I'm being informed of this by Scorcher.
1: Mm-hmm.
0: He says Sardinia is no good.
1: come on.
0: No, he doesn't. He said, sorry, that was a partial review by Damien.
1: Right.
0: He says Sardinia is no good. I wouldn't give you $2 for it.
1: Really?
0: Yeah.
1: Well, he's going to have to explain himself next week.
0: Who's the most famous Sicilian ever?
1: Sicilian?
0: Don Corleone.
1: Right, let's go.
0: Who is the most famous Corsican?
1: Bonaparte.
0: Yeah, Napoleon.
1: Yeah.
0: Who's the most famous Sardinian? It's given us nothing.
1: What's the name?
0: I've never heard of a famous person who's from Sardinia.
1: What is the name of the...
0: Scorcher says sardines.
1: Yeah, sardines. So the Englishman who's Italian, the famous English cook who's Italian, who's got the Italian restaurants in London.
0: Marco Pierre White?
1: Well, that sounds French.
0: It does, too. Well, the Marco bit's Italian.
1: Yeah.
0: The Pierre's... He's
1: anyway.
0: Hands across the ocean.
1: I'll have a look at
0: Jack Palance.
1: Oh, yeah.
0: Is that all we've come up with?
1: Well, who's that? What's that got to do with anything?
0: He must be Sardinian.
1: Oh.
0: Yeah.
1: Let's have a look.
0: He's not a bad actor, Jack Palance.
1: What was he in?
0: Nothing, really. showers, a top of 15 degrees. It's 12 degrees down. Going slowly. Was Jack Palance about being offered a seat rather than being from Sardinia?
1: Right.
0: Well,
1: okay. Palance is not really a well-known Sardinian name, is it?
0: Well, Palance could be anything where it started.
1: Okay, yeah.
0: But we're going to find...
1: Here we go.
0: He's won an Oscar and he's got down and started doing one-hand push-ups to demonstrate that he's still got it.
1: It's funny, isn't it? You find yourself spontaneously doing things like that. You know when I won the Pro-Am Golf at Portsea over summer? Yeah. I finished up doing push-ups.
0: Yeah.
1: I just sort of weirdly, spontaneously.
0: That's sort of a great indicator of virility, the push-up.
1: You know, there we go.
0: Yeah. It's 14-6.
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4: It's Brad from Transport Victoria. Still heavy going inbound on the Western Freeway this morning between Melton and Deanside, with at least two vehicles left after a collision just after Hopkins Road. Now on the grass on the right side of the freeway, drive with caution past there, allow an extra 10 to 15 minutes or so. Delay is still building southbound on the Mornington Peninsula Freeway through Turong, with a collision just after Old Muradak Road. Emergency services also in attendance. No troubles though northbound up towards Langwarrin and Patterson Lakes. Monash and Eastern Freeway is running well.
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0: Police car. Police car. 10 minutes to 6, CSI Melbourne with leading senior constable Adam West. Adam, good morning.
17: Morning. Unfortunately, had another fatality on the roads overnight. We were called out to Langslow Street in Castlemaine about 1:35 a.m. this morning after reports a car had left the road and crashed. We've attended. Unfortunately, the male driver and only occupant of the vehicle died at the scene. Still piecing that one together, but investigators would like to speak to anyone that did witness that crash or who may have footage. Asking them to call Crime Stoppers on 1-800-333-000.
0: Excellent. What else?
17: Look, Ballarat Divisional Crime Investigation Unit, they've been giving it a good crack up in Ballarat. They've charged over 75 car thieves and seized around 265 stolen vehicles since the 29th of March. One of their latest arrests has been a 16-year-old boy who's been charged with a number of offences following his arrest in Ballarat on Wednesday. He was interviewed in relation to the theft of four cars in Mount Helen, Lee Creek, Bacchus Marsh and Mattingly on Friday last week. Since been charged for those thefts and associated offending.
0: Yeah, but the associated offending is interesting.
1: Isn't it?
0: The associated offending is possess methamphetamine, possess GHB.
1: Yeah.
0: So these people stealing these cars are on drugs.
1: And equipped to steal.
0: Yeah, going equipped to steal.
1: Mm-hmm.
0: Here's another one. six offences of committing dateable offence on bail.
1: And did you did you get his age, Ross?
0: No.
1: 16.
0: Yeah. Righto, Adam. I am now engaged with my two youngest children.
1: Oh, yes.
0: By getting on AI and asking it to come up with interesting general knowledge questions for it, because they like... I'm not sort of... It's driven by them, not by me.
1: Yeah.
0: Would you like a crack, Adam and Russell?
17: Yeah, why not?
0: Which animal cannot stick out its tongue?
1: That's excellent.
0: And an impossible question. So I'll go into the subcategory of hints.
1: Mm-hmm.
0: It is a logo on a shirt.
1: Mm. Okay.
0: And the animal is used as a logo on a shirt by French brothers, I think, who were famous tennis players.
1: So a crocodile can't do it.
0: Yeah, crocodile can't stick its tongue out.
1: How interesting.
0: What is the only English word that ends with the letters MT?
1: Say that again, the only...
0: English word that ends with the letters...
17: No, I'm not answering that one. That's not a good one.
0: M-T.
1: M-T.
17: M-T.
0: Hmm. You may have thought of it in your sleep.
1: Oh, go on then, Adam.
17: Dreamt.
0: Well done.
1: Yep.
0: Which king in a deck of cards has no moustache?
1: That's excellent.
0: These are good. This is a good... I really enjoyed doing this.
1: Spades.
0: Spades. What's your answer, Adam?
17: Yeah, I'll be going... I think it might be a diamond.
0: I do love the fact that you've eliminated two of them immediately, and there's two left.
1: Yeah,
0: one of them is the right one.
1: Yeah.
0: The King of Hearts. I wouldn't have had a clue.
1: Nah.
0: What is the jot above a lowercase I or a J called? When I told the children that, they thought it was one of the funniest things they'd ever heard.
1: The jot above the I?
0: You know, when you go I dot at the top or J dot.
1: I didn't even know that had a name.
0: Yeah, I knew the name.
1: I absolutely do not know it.
0: Do you know the name, Adam?
17: It's in the recesses of my mind, but I can't get it at the moment.
0: That's okay. I'm unable to provide any clues that would pass
1: diphthong.
0: It's a tittle.
1: A tittle?
0: It's a tittle.
1: No wonder they laughed.
0: Yes. And what do you call a baby echidna?
17: Is it a puggle?
0: Oh, my good God, it is.
1: Well done, Adam West.
0: Wow. It's a puggle.
1: It's...
0: I'd never heard of it in me born days.
1: Good name.
0: Adam, have a great weekend. At halftime, the game between Switzerland and Bosnia and Herzegovina, despite all the letters involved in those two words, is nil all.
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4: It's Brad from Transport Victoria. 10 to 12 minute delays inbound on the Western Freeway this morning through Rockbank and Deanside with a collision to clear from the right side of the freeway just after Hopkins Road. A couple of cars still on the grass with their hazards on and delays pushing back before Leakes Road. The other major arterials looking okay. The Monash Freeway just starting to build now through Berwick and Narre Warren. Eastern Freeway cleared. Tullamarine Freeway looking good to and from Melbourne Airport. If you're on the trains this morning, a clear run across the board for the network. Plan your trip on the Transport Victoria website.
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0: 2 minutes to six. There's an article, I think, in The Age this morning about an architect who says buildings must be curvy.
1: Well, they're sort of, yes. I think he loves the curvy building.
0: What's your favourite curvy building in the world?
1: Well, I know, I've just heard you say that one, so it's hard for me to go beyond the...
0: I just don't scorch a bit. The Guggenheim in New York.
1: Absolutely stunning. You know, one of the issues with the Guggenheim is that as you walk down, you know, it's a spiral. In effect, you walk down. You go to the top and walk down. And, of course, the pathway, if that's the right word, is on an angle. And, therefore, how do you hang the pictures? Because what you're standing on isn't flat. What you're standing on is on an angle.
0: There's a Guggenheim Museum in New York, designed by Frank Lloyd Wright.
1: Stunning.
0: I think there's also a Guggenheim in Bilbao.
1: There is, but it's not curvy. Not as curvy. It's a bit more. It's a bit crazier. And I've been to that one. It's stunning.
0: One day I'm just going to take one headphone off, don't you dare say it, and hear what Scorcher says in my ear. Mm. When you said it's not that curvy, he said, it's pretty redacted curvy.
1: No, it's not. Well, it's not as curvy as the New York version.
0: On AI right now.
1: Come off it.
0: Is the Guggenheim in Bilbao curvy? Answer after this.
1: It actually is a bit.
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27: 12 degrees in Melbourne, showers atop today, 15. It's 6 o'clock. Good morning. I'm David Armstrong. Dockers and Crows legend Tony Modger has been critically hurt in a truck accident. His condition was initially reported as life-threatening, but South Australian police now say he has improved. The 57-year-old had retired from football, take up cattle farming at Wepinga on the outskirts of Victor Harbour. Police say his cattle truck crashed into a tree in poor weather conditions about 10 k's away last night. 57-year-old was the sole occupant. He's been taken to the Flinders Medical Centre. 16-year-old boy who was out on bail at the time has stolen 4 cars in one day. Police in Ballarat found the boy yesterday. He was arrested after a chase on foot. Officers searched him, found a quantity of meth, GHB, along with scissors, a spanner and gloves. A broken water main has caused significant damage at Flemington. This local Fiona says it's shooting 10 metres into the air.
28: I woke up at 3:30 this morning and I thought, oh, it's raining outside. And I looked outside and there was water everywhere. I'm like, oh, yeah, it's raining. But there was this terrible noise. So it was like there was an aeroplane flying overhead, but very low. But there are rocks everywhere, like it's burst out of the road and there's rocks everywhere.
27: The Premier's Business Council, the government's primary contact with the business community, has been wound back. The Age is reporting it hasn't met at all this year. Chairman Ahmed Fahua has been moved aside. Premier Jacinta Allen has appointed herself the new chair of her own advisory council. The start-up sector claims Labor's tax carve-outs are confusing and complicated. Here's Nelson Scott.
29: The government has listed tech start-ups as among the groups exempt from its changes to the capital gains tax discount. But to qualify for the carve-out, a company must demonstrate it has growth potential, scalability, and a global competitive advantage. Some in the industry argue Labor's changes are too complicated for founders to understand and lack a clear definition of what a startup is. They claim it could result in talent moving overseas where tax conditions are more favourable. But the government argues the changes will boost innovation and give investors greater confidence. Consultation on the startup reforms will continue until next month. Nelson Scott, Canberra.
27: Ukraine has launched its largest drone attack on Moscow since the war began, striking a major oil refinery. Russian air defences intercepted nearly 200 drones, but several breached the perimeter to hit the facility. That refinery supplies over a third of the region's fuel. In finance, Wall Street is up 94 points, our dollar 70.08 US.
3: 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NAB, more than money.
27: Well, the Dockers are on a 13-match winning streak after coming from behind to beat Geelong in Perth last night by 9 points. Rio coach Justin Longmuir, proud. His boys fought back.
5: First half, we just didn't get bang for buck. They preyed on our mistakes, whether we coughed the ball up or turned the ball over in areas that didn't allow us to defend, which gave them some pretty easy looks back the other way. Clearly got our kicking boots on at half time and would have kicked seven straight in the third. I thought we'd ground out a really solid win.
27: Hawks defender Tom Barras returns from a hamstring injury tonight. Hawthorn faces the Suns on the Gold Coast. It's half time in the World Cup Clash.

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3: It's Brad Arnold from Transport Victoria. Still a 10 to 12 minute delay inbound of the Western Freeway through Deanside and Aintree. After an earlier collision just after Hopkins Road, those vehicles down the right side of the freeway with their hazards on. Delay is pushing back towards Leakes Road. Allow that extra time. Clear run after that onto the bypass, M80 Ring Road and down to the Westgate Freeway. Monash Freeway just starting build through Berwick and Narrewarren. And on public transport, still minor delays for the Cranbourne, Pakenham and Sunbury train lines. 15-minute delays continue. Check the Transport Victoria website. You can rent a little,
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8: Showers today, a top of 15 degrees. There'll be showers easing tomorrow, 14, and Sunday, showers, 14 degrees. On the bays today, a strong wind warning. Northerlies, 15 to 25 knots and waves up to 2 metres. At Heidelberg, 12. At Broadmeadows, 11. In the city is 12 degrees. David Armstrong, Melbourne Zone, 3AW.
2: 3AW Breakfast. Get the FIFA World Cup meal at Macca's with one of six free cups featuring Beckham, Ronaldinho, Henry, Yamal, Son and Grimace too.
9: 7 after 6, just prior to the 6 o'clock news. No, sit down. Just prior to the 6 o'clock news, Russell Hacrove made the assertion that the Guggenheim Museum in Bilbao was not curvy. Detective Senior Sergeant Scorcher Davidson, to get a definitive answer, is the Guggenheim Museum in Bilbao, which is in Spain, is it curvy?
10: Well, AI says yes, extremely.
11: It's sort of got edges, though.
9: Yeah,
11: it's a bit edgy as well as curvy.
9: It looks... I've got to go there.
11: That's fabulous.
9: And I got photographs, including from a listener, Bruce, of photographs demonstrating that he too believes that it's extremely curvy.
10: I didn't need AI because I've seen it. I've been there.
11: I know, same.
9: Seen it with my own eyes and everything.
11: Do you know what I think it is? Do you know what I think the inspiration for Gehry is with the Guggenheim?
9: Well, that you're asserting that the architect Frank Gehry designed the Guggenheim in Bilbao.
11: Yes. I reckon the inspiration is a ribbon.
9: Okay. There are about three architects in the world, aren't there? Frank Gehry.
11: Yes, correct.
9: There was 90. the woman who died. What was her name, Scorcher? And I went with his program a few years back to New Caledonia.
11: Mm-hmm.
9: And I think we went to, it's not the Cook Islands, but,
11: Christmas? Norfolk.
9: To the tiny Isle de Pines, that's it. Isle de Pines. You know who named it's a tiny island off New Caledonia.
11: Right.
9: You know who, that's a ridiculous question. Mm. It was named by James Cook.
11: Yeah.
9: Right. How many times did James Cook go to the Isle of Pines?
11: More than once.
9: No, not at all. He sailed past and he said, that place is called, we're going to call that the Isle of Pines.
11: Shall.
9: Yeah. Bang. That's the Isle of Pines. Anyway, there is a museum on the Isle of Pines and I'm walking past it. I looked at it and I said, oh my God.
11: Oh, really?
9: That's amazing.
11: Well, see, there you go. When you do have the very best.
9: Yeah.
11: You can see.

0: You can see it, can't you?
1: The Isle of Pines Museum.
0: Mm-hmm.
1: Now, I need to know who designed it, because it's one of the three, the only three architects in the world.
0: So there's Renzo Piano, of course.
1: Renzo Piano?
0: Yeah.
1: It was.
0: Right, okay.
1: Right, it's not on the screen, but I'm sure Renzo Piano designed the museum on the Isle of Pines. Did he do the Shard in London as well, did he?
0: Mm-hmm.
1: Have we got anyone? Are they the only two? Frank Gehry and him?
0: What's the name? The one that starts with P? The French guy that did the pyramid, or am I thinking the pyramid outside the Louvre?
1: Right.
0: Yeah,
1: Piano. Renzo Piano starts with a P.
0: Yeah, but who did the...
1: The museum designed by Renzo Piano is the Jean-Marie Chabal Cultural Centre, and it's, in the moment you see it, you go, geez, someone's done that.
0: I'm about to tell you something that's going to blow your head off.
1: Yeah. Your house was designed by Renzo Piano and Frank Gehry at the same time.
0: I wish that would be the case, but who did the pyramid, the glass pyramid at the Louvre? It's a very famous architect.
1: I know the glass pyramid.
0: Yeah.
1: It comes up out of the ground and all.
0: Well, come on, please. Can someone tell me?
1: Scorch's going to do it.
0: Okay.
1: Here we go.
0: Oh, it's Pei. It's Pei. I am Pei.
1: Oh, I am Pei.
0: P-E-I. Yes, and here's the thing that's going to blow your mind.
1: Yeah.
0: You know the ANZ building up there at the top of Collins Street?
1: Yeah.
0: That is designed by I am Pei.
1: Wow.
0: Yes.
1: All right, now all we need to do to round off this discussion is, who was the famous female architect who died quite young? Zaha Hadid. Thank you very much. Stories this morning. As we feel the pinch of increasing financial pressure, the age writes, Australians are less satisfied with their lives today than they were in the pandemic. Imagine reminiscing about all the fun you had in the pandemic.
0: Well,
1: that'd be good, wouldn't it?
0: Well, we could talk about the fun we had in the pandemic. I mean, at least we got on bicycles.
1: I didn't.
0: I got a canoe.
1: Yeah.
0: Kate and I got a canoe, and we would go down to the Yarra, and we would paddle up and down the canoe. Haven't done that since.
1: That sounds like you breached the 5K limit.
0: Yes, but we did it. We escaped via water. A kayak, not a canoe.
1: Maybe you used to be conscious of whether there were police cars around.
0: I can't even, you know.
1: I think you can't cope, can you? I'll give you my one memory, then we'll move on to happy things.
0: Okay. Yeah.
1: I was down the bush. And legally, and I had to come, I was on holidays,
0: mm-hmm.
1: and I had to come back from work.
0: Hmm.
1: So I drove up the Geelong Road to come back to go back to live in the suburbs and come in here.
0: Yes.
1: And I looked across on the other side of the Geelong Road, and there were soldiers.
0: Yes.
1: And I went, oh my God.
0: And?
1: Who would ever have thought
0: that we
1: would see soldiers on the streets of Victoria.
0: In order to get from home to here, we had to have paperwork in our pocket, just in case.
1: As extreme wealth inequality grows, the world's ultra-rich are increasingly erasing their digital footprints, turning total online privacy into the ultimate modern luxury and status symbol. Tell me.
0: Hello.
1: I believe it.
0: I thought of you when reading that article. I thought, I know someone who's going to enjoy that. Yeah. And it's quite interesting. It's in the Fin Review today. It's just, it says that there is a echelon who are deliberately keeping themselves.
1: You can't reuse the word echelon without having a word before it.
0: There is a
1: upper.
0: Secret.
1: There we go. Is that a pandemic?
0: Ah, there we go.
1: What was that word of yesterday? Like a pleonasm?
0: Pleonasm.
1: Is to put the word upper before echelon a neoplasm?
0: Yes, there we go.
1: All right, there we go. And I interrupted you and I had no idea what you're talking about. What are you talking about?
0: Nothing more than there is this movement, that's probably too big a word, for people that are just saying, you know what, we're not going to play in this digital world.
1: Don't you have a son who's doing that?
0: I do. It's slightly different. This is the world of deal making.
1: Right.
0: The world of deal making whereby we're just going to meet in a park and we're going to talk about what we need to do to get the transaction done. It's not dodgy. It's just how they go about doing business. And so they're not displaying their wares.
1: I went to a wine bar yesterday just on my own to have a glass of red and a bowl of spaghetti. Well, not spaghetti, you know, some penne.
0: Yeah.
1: Who cares whether it's spaghetti?
0: Fusely.
1: And with that beautiful thick green notebook that you gifted to me.
0: Yeah.
1: And a pen.
0: They're nice, aren't they?
1: Right.
0: Yeah.
1: And I'm in heaven.
0: Exactly. Now, you're in real heaven if you leave your phone at home, but the problem is you can't really leave your phone at home.
1: Upper is not considered a pleonasm before echelon.
0: No.
1: Echelon simply means a level.
0: I'd like
1: so you can have an upper level.
0: It'd be quite nice to live in upper echelon, wouldn't it?
1: How would that be?
0: What the fuck?
1: You know when you drive, you know when you drive down the streets and they've knocked over some joint and they're going to put up 30 apartments?
0: Yes.
1: Right. And they all come up with this fancy name.
0: I know. Right. Yeah.
1: How about if you drove past one and it was called Upper Echelon?
0: Hey, great.
1: You'd go and live there, wouldn't you?
0: For sure.
1: Yeah.
0: What else?
1: Well, to be perfectly Francis with you.
0: Go on then.
1: Nothing. It's one of those sorts of days. There's nothing happening. It's all about Socceroos 5 o'clock tomorrow morning.
0: It.
1: And deport me, but I'm not getting up.
0: Oh, I think I will get up.
1: Yeah, no. Well, my children are. Yeah. All four of my children are getting up.
0: Good on them.
1: Yeah.
0: Crime rates, we need to sort of get.
1: Crime rates have dipped 1.9%. Car thefts are through the roof. We know that because we've got three times the rate of car theft of New York.
0: Yeah, and we've got a lot of people setting stuff on fire as well, do we not? Like factories and. What was it, a gym this week and all sorts of, and also, I just think it's very, I would love to be in the room with Jim Chalmers and Albo when they're discussing their carve outs.
1: Can you imagine?
0: I just would want to be in the room.
1: Their amendments to the capital gains tax and whatever the other thing they said 50 times they wouldn't do, is going to save $470 million
0: over the forward estimates.
1: Right. In other words, redact all. But can you imagine that meeting? What if we, do you think they'd buy it if we did, and if we told them? Keep listening. Later in the program, we'll give you the chance to win $2,000 thanks to Home Safe Wealth Release. Hopefully you wrote down the three code words yesterday. Don't call now, but this is the cue to call.
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3: This is your cue to call. It's the last time.
0: Wow.
1: Wow-wee. Levels have gone through the roof here. Thanks to Zach Scorcher, and I think that's mine.
0: I think it was mine.
1: And Sophie as well.
0: Sophie. It's the last time.
1: Before 7 today, we're going to have the top 7 Hoodoo Gurus songs, as determined by me.
0: I'm excited about this.
1: Oh, my God. Yeah. They're a supergroup.
0: Well, this interests me enormously when you say they're a super group. I'm happy to buy that. So,
1: and coming up with the top 7 Hoodoo Guru songs, I had to leave really good songs out.
0: Right, okay. That spells super group.
1: I had to leave good songs out.
0: Better than Cheap Trick?
1: Better than Cheap Trick. 16 after 6.
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5: It's Brad Arnold from Transport Victoria. Some heavy traffic building through Cranbourne at the moment for the South Gippsland Highway and for Slayton Street due to a multi-vehicle collision right in the middle of the intersection. Drive with caution. Plenty of emergency services there on scene. The South Gippsland Highway building fairly quickly. You could try Narrewarren Cranbourne Road northbound up towards Slayton Street and continue on. Allow plenty of extra time and a 10 to 15 minute delay inbound of the Western Freeway heading up towards Hopkins Road through Deanside after a collision. A couple of cars still being cleared from the right side of the freeway.
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1: 9 after 6, we all love the Green Church, do we not?
0: Indeed.
1: And Mark Schneider, Michael Schneider is the Managing Director of Bunnings. Always love to chat with you, Michael. What's your problem with the work from home laws?
11: 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But all of a sudden, we've got a situation where our support teams, you know, under this proposed legislation, would actually have a legal right to work from home a couple of days a week. And our view is, as a business, we understand the needs of our business, we understand the needs of our team. We have no problem with our support team working from home, but we think we're really well equipped to manage that ourselves.
0: So, Mike, you are reminding me of Elon Musk, because it's Elon Musk who said, well, the factory workers have got to come to work every day, so therefore people doing other jobs need to as well.
11: Well, I'm just a big believer in it has to be fair for everybody in our society. And I think, you know, we offer flexible work in our stores. We've got part-time team, we've got casual team. Team can flex their hours up, flex their hours down, depending on what's going on in their lives. And it's the same for our support centre team. And, you know, for us, it seems to work perfectly well everywhere else in the country. And I'm not sure that it needs to be different just because it's Victoria.
1: You know you're wasting your time, Michael, don't you?
11: It's a challenge, that's for sure.
0: Yeah, but good on you, Michael.
1: Good on you, Michael, but you are wasting your time. The political advantage will top everything.
11: I'm just a big believer in doing the right things for the right reasons, and ultimately we think we provide a great environment for our team. We care for them very, very deeply.
1: Well, I tell you what, Michael, they look happy.
11: Across the board.
0: Yeah, they
1: people,
0: do.
1: People who work the aisles of Bunnings look really happy, and they look like they really enjoy their job.
11: Mm. Yeah, and I just think, you know, having a working environment across our state that is fair for everyone is a pretty good thing. And I think, you know, employers do want to offer flexibility. I haven't spoken to a business leader that doesn't think flexibility is a good thing, but does it need to be legislated? I think big business, small business, regional, community business versus metro business, every business is different and their needs are different. And I think business leaders are really well placed to manage that.
0: So, Michael, you've got, of course, a national footprint. And so is there any sort of, you know, hint, whispers that, in fact, you know what, in other jurisdictions, in other states, they actually like the idea of this legislation and they might implement it?
11: I haven't heard anything, to be honest, but obviously, you know, sometimes when it happens somewhere, it can be picked up in other yeah. locations. But, you know, we'll just stay focused on what's going on here for the time being.
0: Okay.
1: Which aisle do you head for first when you go to a Bunnings, Michael?
11: Well, truthfully, I go straight to the sausage sizzle. I can't go past it. But other than that, I'm down into the nursery. I love to do my best to keep a few indoor plants alive for as long as I can.
1: Michael, stay tuned. We're going to ask our songwriter, Artificial, to write a song for you called Straight to the Sausage Sizzle. What's your inbox, Michael?
11: Thank you, guys.
1: Michael Schneider, Managing Director of Bunnings. I hope Artificial's listening. 22 after 6.
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5: It's Brad from Transport Victoria. Heavy traffic building through Cranbourne this morning with a collision at the corner of the South Gippsland Highway and Sladen Street. The highway building quickly. You can detour further back, use Narrewarren Road, northbound up towards Berwick Cranbourne Road. And on the other side of the city, the Western Freeway is still building up towards Hopkins Road and Deanside after an earlier three-car collision. Still a couple of cars to clear from the right side of the freeway. And delays continue for the Cranbourne, Pakenham and Sunbury train lines after an earlier fire brigade request at Anzac train station. Check the Transport Victoria website.
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1: 6:26. Ando has six bottles of the Bordeley Woodfire Heathcote Shiraz.
17: I felt really good before when I heard Armo's news service saying that there'd been considerable improvement in Tony Modra's condition after his farm accident yesterday. And first fears were for his life. So hopefully that may well continue. When I think of Tony Modra, I think of a spectacular player. And along the lines, I didn't see John Coleman, which is my greatest regret in football, but I saw Gary Ablett Sr. I saw Alex Jesolenko. I'm talking about really high-flying full forwards who kicked 100 goals, which Tony Modra, of course, did in 1993 when he kicked 193 from 23 games. And it was the year Jason Dunstall kicked 122 and Gary Ablett kicked 123 from 17 games.
1: Wow.
17: What was the five-letter sign that you associate with Tony Modra at Moron Park?
1: Number 3693. And, of course, the mayor of the Gold Coast.
17: Indeed. Indeed. He would know that's a very good call. Warwick Kappa kicked 100 goals and he was as high flying as any of those blokes I mentioned. That football game last night was befitting of two sides that are near the top of the ladder. Frio winning the game. Look, it was down the last 2 minutes. Geelong still had chances as far into the game as that. So they would leave thinking, okay, yeah, we get a few players back. We're probably not too far away from them. The difference was Luke Jackson, and I've said to you two,
0: yes,
17: 3 or 4 weeks ago, Brownlow medal Luke Jackson. He's, I think he was at the time $51. I'm not encouraging you to bet, but I'm just giving you an indication of where he is now. He's now a $10 chance. He was completely dominant last night, and they should have won the game by more, but for some really, really bad kicking for goal. And Dennis Amos had 8-9 shots or something.
1: Dennis Amos, whatever his name is.
17: Jai Amos, the left footer who just shanked it completely, his first four shots for goal. And then he got on the scorecard after that. But they're a really good side. What's their coach say? Justin Longmuir. He's not going to be a comic, is he, Justin Longmuir, when he gives up the coach? He's such a deadpan bloke. We have achieved nothing other than 13 wins in a row. That's quite right, which is a club record, guaranteed them of a finals position, virtually guaranteed them of a top four position, virtually guaranteed them of a home final. They've achieved nothing, they're a really good football side.
1: Can you come up with a team of 22 players who have the same surname as a Test cricketer?
17: Yeah, I can. Okay. Yeah, give me... I had some plans.
1: Not necessarily today. You might do it over the weekend over a cold drink.
17: Today, don't, you know, give it a hard task and expect someone to come good on that. What name did you associate with Modra? Say it.
0: Godra.
17: So you had God kicking 100 goals down Geelong way and Godra kicking 100 in Adelaide. Gee, he was exciting.
18: He was a magnificent player.
17: Yeah, he was indeed. A really good soccer player as a kid. He kicked a number of goals, soccer-like, if you remember. Now, who got that?
1: Jeff Davenport from Essendon. Peak of the week. Jump on the line now to tell us what has been the highlight of your week for the Harvey Norman. We've got a $500 gift card to give away in any form. Could be personal, could be out in the public. 133-693. Come and join us for Peak of the Week, 6:30.
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20: 12 degrees in Melbourne. Showers atop today. 15 at 6:30. Good morning. I'm David Armstrong. Dockers and Crows legend Tony Modra has been flown to an Adelaide hospital with life-threatening injuries after a freak truck accident in poor weather conditions. On his retirement, the 57-year-old took up cattle farming. With his wife and two children on the outskirts of Victor Harbour, police say his condition appears to have improved overnight. Premier Peter Malinauskas, former MP Alexander Downer, and Federal Trade Minister Don Farrell have all wished Modra well, as has Fremantle coach Justin Longmuir.
21: It's pretty fresh for me, like it is for everyone. Yeah, obviously a big part of the Freo family. All I can say is I wish him and his family well. Hopefully he can pull through. I'm thinking of him. We're all thinking of him and his family. And, yeah, thoughts are with him.
20: The Children's Court's under pressure to explain why it set free a teen who bashed an off-duty police officer just days after being released following a firebombing. The 16-year-old, who was serving a 12-month supervision order at the time of the offences. The judge says he was forced to impose the least restrictive sentence. The boy was emotionally poor, impulsive, and subject to peer influence. A National Drug Research Institute study has found black market booze is now available in 30% of Victorian bottle shops. Martin Sterling at the Master Grocers Association says alcohol could go the same way as illegal tobacco.
22: We've got a product that is highly regulated but also highly taxed. And when you couple that with very lackluster enforcement, then organised crime moves in. That's what they did with tobacco.
20: The political body that disrupted Pauline Hanson's Canberra speech this week is working to revive its fortunes, is Gabrielle Hodson.
23: GetUp has claimed credit for rolling out a banner at a speech by the One Nation leader, but a News Corp investigation has found the group's bleeding money and staff. The progressive political outfit had more than 70 employees in 2022. Now that's reportedly down to a dozen. And while it had $4 million in cash 4 years ago, it ended last financial year with $104,000 in the bank. There are also reports the biggest ever spend on one electorate in GetUp's 20-year history was on the Farrah by-election, where it failed to stop One Nation candidate David Farley, who officially took office earlier this month. Gabriel Hodson reporting.
20: Bird flu has killed about three-quarters of elephant seal pups on Australian Antarctic islands. Scientists believe more than 13,000 of the 17,000 baby seals have been wiped out by the H5N1 strain since last August. Finance Wall Street is up 72, our dollar 70.08 US.
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20: Luke Jackson starred for Fremantle last night, finishing with 28 disposals, 3 goals, 9 tackles and 25 hitouts, guiding the Dockers to a 9-point win over Geelong. Cats coach Chris Scott says Jackson was hard to stop.
24: We had some plans, but I think sometimes those guys do things and you think, well, it wouldn't have mattered who was next to him. He was just too good in that moment. So, yeah, it's the obvious observation that he's a good player, isn't he? So effectively we have two inexperienced ruckmen that we're actually really happy with, but that they're developing really strongly.
20: It's Freo's 13th straight win tonight. Gold Coast hosts Hawthorn. At the World Cup, it is nil all in the match between Switzerland and Bosnia in the second half. Czechia and South Africa have drawn 1-1. And the tough course layout and harsh winds are proving to be a nightmare for golfers in the opening round at the US Open. Sam Stevens, clubhouse leader to under. And that's the latest news and sport.
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2: 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The five-star comedy sensation from London's West End, Pride and Prejudice, sort of, is now playing at the Athenaeum. Book at Ticketmaster.
5: It's Brad Arnold from Transport Victoria. Still delays on the Western Freeway inbound after a three-car collision just after Hopkins Road and Deanside, with our crews down the right side of the freeway. Delays back before Leakes Road, adding an extra 10 to 12 citybound. Heavy traffic through Cranbourne with the collision at the corner of Sladen Street and the South Gippsland Highway. Delays westbound on Sladen Street. Northbound traffic at the South Gippsland Highway building up towards emergency services right in the middle of the intersection. And there's still delays with the Upfield, Cranbourne, Pakenham and Sudbury train lines. Check the Transport Victoria website.
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20: Showers today, a top of 15 degrees. There'll be showers easing tomorrow, 14. Sunday, showers, 14 degrees. On the bays, a strong wind warning, northerlies 30 knots at times, then turning westerly with waves up to 2 metres. At Clayton, 12, Corio 10. In the city, it is 12 degrees. David Armstrong, Melbourne's own 3AW.
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0: The Peak of the Week winner will receive a $500 gift card thanks to, yeah, Harvey Norman. If you need a new dryer, check out the deals this week at Harvey Norman half-yearly clearance. Westinghouse dryers from just $294. That does sound like a good deal. There's more in store at Harvey Norman.
1: 133-693. Come and join us and tell us your Peak of the Week. Could be a public one, could be a private one.
0: Well, I've got all sorts of silly things I've written down here. Uh-huh. Right, what about just the... a conversation about the difference between C and K.
1: Yeah, earlier this week. How C is a beautiful-looking letter, and K is just shocking.
0: Well, C's curvy. There's something about a curvy thing.
1: Well, out of 7:30, we're taking calls this morning on what is the best curvy thing in the world. It comes from an article in The Age this morning about an architect who says buildings should be curvy.
0: Yes, and we were reminded of a word, were we not?
1: Curvaceous?
0: Curvaceous. No, we were another Peak of the Week. A caller rang up and said pox.
1: Pox, yeah. Not a great word, pox. My Peak of the Week is interviewing Dave Faulkner from the Hoodoo Gurus yesterday, which led me yesterday to compile, which we'll do in 20 minutes, the top 7 before 7 Hoodoo Guru songs. I've had to leave out at least 2 really, really good songs.
0: Okay.
1: From the top 7 Hoodoo Gurus songs of all time.
0: So we're going to hear those top 7 soon.
1: Oh, yeah. You're going to enjoy... I'll tell you right now, give it an exclusive.
0: Yeah, go on.
1: Number 1 is not What's My Scene.
0: All right.
1: 133-693, come and join us for Peak of the Week.
0: Just like Wow, Wipeout going to run?
1: Let's find out. Jenny, Peak of the Week.
6: Oh, g'day, guys. My peak of the week will be happening tomorrow night. My 14-year-old granddaughter is umpiring the Oz kick on the MCG.
0: Oh, mate.
1: Hey, you gonna go?
6: No, only one ticket, so her mum's going. My daughter's also medic for her team every week, so.
1: Who's playing tomorrow night? I know the Hawks are playing tonight. Who's playing tomorrow night?
6: Collingwood and Port.
0: Oh, that'll be massive.
1: There you go.
0: Good honour.
1: Congratulations, Jenny, and congratulations to your daughter. Jack, peak of the week.
8: Libraries have always been a magnificent community resort, really looking out for the people and community. So I attended the Mill Park Library, and this is the dirty part about this story. It was for an ABC presentation that they were doing there, one of your competitors, and noted that they've got a wonderful cafe within the library, which is staffed primarily by cognitively disabled people who are ably assisted by other individuals. So a big shout-out for the Mill Park Library.
1: Love it. What's your favourite book, Jack?
8: The Rime of the Ancient Mariner. I've read it 40 times.
0: 40 times?
1: Yeah.
0: What book have you read 40 times? There we go.
1: Is that Coleridge? He said, troublingly.
0: Jack, have you been to the Geelong Library, Ross?
1: No.
0: Next time you're driving through Geelong, speaking of great architecture, it's stunning.
1: Right.
0: Yeah.
1: No worries. Who do you reckon paid for it, Russell?
0: And Kirby. Yes.
1: Did you see they're after more money?
0: I did.
1: The Cats are after money.
0: Guess what?
1: From the state government. Well, we need to look this up. I don't know. I don't want to put words in Robert Redlich's mouth as to whether it might have been Robert Redlich or someone else previously working who says that pork barrelling is corrupt behaviour.
0: Well, he talked about grey corruption. So grey. So it's not corrupt, it's grey.
1: But if you use government money.
0: Yes.
1: To buy yourself votes.
0: Yes.
1: That's corrupt behaviour.
0: Yeah, because the behaviour should be what's good for the state, not good for a particular,
1: Who wrote the Rime of the Ancient Mariner, Scorch? Ian, peak of the week.
9: Good morning, gents. My pick of the week was the double backflip with Pike performed by the dynamic duo from Canberra, the handsome boy and inflation dinning.
0: Nice, Ian.
1: Good on you, Ian. Samuel Taylor Coleridge.
0: Well done.
1: And John, peak of the week.
10: Morning, boys. I'd take my hat off to young June down the St Kilda RSL, next veteran, who celebrated her 104th birthday this week, and she's a regular. She's not surviving. She's living life at 104. Amazing.
1: What was her name?
10: June. Her name's June.
1: And her birthday's
10: and
1: in
10: she's
1: June.
10: She's a lovely woman.
0: Maybe
10: she's
0: the
10: there
0: trick.
10: On the regular basis.
0: I love it, John.
1: No worries.
0: 104.
1: Why do I get the feeling that John is standing at the bottom of a stairwell in this building?
0: Yeah, I know.
1: Yelling out.
0: Have you read the Rime of the Ancient Mariner?
1: I have not.
0: No. He's read it 40 times.
1: Right. Can we find out, does the Rime of the Ancient Mariner by Samuel Taylor Coleridge, does it have a famous opening line or something?
0: Right.
1: Scorch, could you look it up? Sam, pick of the week.
11: Yeah, good morning, Ross and Russell. My peak of the week was the Socceroos watch party at the Royal Derby in Fitzroy. The atmosphere was unbelievable and, you know, everyone jumping up and down when they scored the first goal. But at the end were the crestfallen, the Turk, the Fosi. They were leaving. Some smart wag, he yells out, "That's payback for Gallipoli 111 years ago," right?
0: Yeah.
11: And I couldn't help myself and I yelled out, "Lord Nelson," right?
0: Lord Nelson.
1: Did you refer just then, Sam, to the Turkey Tifosi?
11: The Tifosi is the Italian.
1: Yeah, no, it's the Ferrari supporters.
11: It's actually in Italian, it's Tifosi.
1: Get on here, Sam.
0: You would have seen my son and his mates there, Sam. They were at the Royal Derby.
1: Hey, Sam, are you a Salvatore?
11: No, I'm a Santo.
1: Oh, good on you, singer. Famous line from the poem The Rime of the Ancient Mariner is, "Water, water everywhere, nor any drop to drink."
0: Got it.
1: 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It's 12 degrees now. 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
5: It's Brad Arnold from Transport Victoria. Still delays through Cranbourne with a collision at the corner of Sladen Street and the South Gippsland Highway. Allow extra time as you make your way through the intersection, especially westbound on Sladen Street, with emergency services working to clear the scene. A truck and car involved in a collision on the M80 Ring Road affecting Greensborough-bound traffic heading up towards the Tullarine Freeway. They had to be cleared from the left emergency lane. Speed restrictions still in place. And a 10 to 12 minute delay inbound on the Western Freeway through Deanside, with a collision being cleared up near Hopkins Road on the right side of the freeway.
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19: 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The White Glove Mover makes moving a breeze, and your new place will feel like home from day one.
1: 13 minutes to 7, rumour file is open, 133693, and up to 7, we've got the top 7 before 7 Hoodoo Guru songs, and apologies, go to driveby.com, because I've had to leave a couple of good ones out. Barbara Tarlow's in Los Angeles. Hi there, Barbara.
30: Hi there, Ross, and happy Friday, Russ. On social media today, President Trump has written, "You're welcome," as he touts his deal with Iran that ends the war. But many members of Congress from both parties aren't telling Trump thank you. Democrat Chuck Schumer is the Senate Minority Leader.
31: Trump started this war. He didn't know how to finish it, and it looks like he has just capitulated to the Iranian.
30: Trump signed the deal last night in France. Its 14 points include committing the U.S. and Iran to achieving a final deal within 60 days, allowing Iran to export oil, reopening the Strait of Hormuz, and providing Iran with a $300 billion reconstruction fund. It's that last provision that really ticks off Republican Senator Ted Cruz.
2: Now, I don't want to see theocratic Islamists who want to kill us made stronger. So if this deal is giving them $300 billion, that's a mistake.
30: From another Republican Senator, Bill Cassidy.
3: This will go down as a tremendous foreign policy blunder. Iran ends up stronger. Our allies in the region are weaker. And Iran has learned that if they're willing to grab that Strait of Hormuz and choke it off, they can get the Western world to dance to their tune.
30: Vice President J.D. Vance is on the defense.
4: Iran is weakened, their nuclear program destroyed, their economy in desperate straits. And if they change their behavior, big things are going to happen for Iran and for the world. If they don't, no skin off our backs. Either way, we win.
30: And from Trump.
7: We're going to bomb the hell out of them if they violate the agreement.
30: One outcome everyone can cheer. The price of petrol is down. Our national average is just below $4 a gallon for the first time since March. But Ross and Russ here in Los Angeles, that pump price is still about $5.50 a gallon, which in Aussie dollars translates to $2.05 a liter.
0: Thanks, Barbara. And good luck to the USA tomorrow. Go the Socceroos. 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G'day, Gavin.
13: Good morning to you, Russ and Ross. A man has been arrested on suspicion of attempted murder after a three-year-old boy was left with critical injuries after ending up in a zoo's crocodile enclosure. Police were called to the attraction near Huntingdon, north of London, and the boy was taken to hospital with serious injuries and is in critical condition. Police say a 30-year-old man has been arrested on suspicion of attempted murder, and officers have added that they do not believe the man and child were known to each other. Police are investigating whether the child was attacked by the crocodiles or was injured first. Eyewitnesses are also being sought to determine how the youngster got into the enclosure. The crocodiles are several meters beneath a raised walkway for visitors, which has fencing along both sides. Well, staying in the UK, and a Border Force officer and a man referred to as his handler have been jailed for spying on Hong Kong pro-democracy dissidents in the UK on behalf of China. The 40-year-old Border Force official who worked at Heathrow Airport was also a former police officer. He was sentenced to 10 years for accessing the huge government database on foreign nationals and also for assisting a foreign intelligence service. His accomplice and handler, a 65-year-old, was a former Hong Kong police officer and was sentenced to 8 years. The Hong Kong government says the accusations are without foundation and are a smear. Ross and Russ, in the public gallery today, a number of pro-democracy activists from Hong Kong, among them a woman who's had a $1 million Hong Kong dollar bounty placed on her by authorities in China.
1: Wow. Good on you, Gavin. At 9 minutes to seven. I'm trying to work out, how did SBS end up with the rights to the World Cup? Do they
0: have to write a check.
1: They write a big check for it.
0: Yeah, I don't know what the number is. I'll search it.
1: Is that what SBS was invented for? To show soccer? okay, I'm now going to get my pen out and have a look at my Spotify list and at the list of my top seven Huda Guru songs, and I'm going to have to identify the ones that have missed selection, right? It's like a grand final. Like, was it Dean Rioli? And I could do the most famous people to have missed out on selection for a grand final.
0: Oh, Nathan Jones. Nathan.
1: 8-7.
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5: It's Brad Arnold from Transport Victoria. Still delays through Cranbourne with a collision at the corner of Sladen Street and the South Gippsland Highway. Allow extra time as you make your way through the intersection, especially westbound on Sladen Street, with emergency services working to clear the scene. A truck and car involved in a collision on the M80 Ring Road affecting Greensborough-bound traffic heading up towards the Tullerene Freeway. They had to be cleared from the left emergency Dempsey Lane. Speed restrictions still in place. And a 10 to 12 minute delay inbound of the Western Freeway through Deanside, with a collision being cleared up near Hopkins Road on the right side of the freeway.
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1: Okay, this was a great deal of fun yesterday. I poured myself a small
0: Shiraz,
1: and compiled this, and I had to leave two good songs out. The top seven before seven Hoodoo Gurus songs, because they're playing
0: Botanic Gardens,
1: 6th of December, career best.
0: Yes, that's right.
1: Here we go. Top seven before seven Hoodoo Gurus songs. Number seven.
0: Super group. I tell you what, let's just put money into food bank now.
1: Yeah. Number six.

0: Number five.
1: That's a real 80s sound right there.
2: And he said yesterday, Dave Faulkner, that he really loves that song. Mm-hmm. Number four.

0: Contrarian.
1: 1,000 miles away. What okay. a song. So you know what's missed out?
0: Like Wow Wipeout comes to mind.
1: Like Wow Wipeout yes. missed out. Yes. And My Girl, as you know, My Girl Don't Love Me.
0: Oh, can we listen to that?
1: Yeah, sure. Do it. Amo, come in here quick. You've got 10 seconds to editorialise.
0: Mm-hmm.
2: Well, My Girl was a terrible omission. Absolutely terrible omission. Leilani, Don't Go to the Volcano should have been in there. And they did a version of More Than a Feeling called yes. Less Than a Feeling. You have got to hear Less Than a Feeling.
1: They also did a version I'd never heard before yesterday of a Masters Apprentices song.
2: Oh.
1: And it's mighty.
2: You've done a good job, by the way.
1: Thank you very much. Just got the strap. It's 7 o'clock.
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2: 12 degrees in Melbourne, a shower or two atop today, 15, 7 o'clock. Good morning. I'm David Armstrong. There are grave fears for AFL legend Tony Modra. He's in hospital after a horror farm accident. Here's Kiara Parker.
4: The AFL great was seriously injured after crashing his cattle truck into a tree on his South Australian property near Victor Harbour. He was airlifted to hospital for treatment last night. It appeared a tree branch may have pierced the window of his truck cabin, but police are yet to determine the cause of the accident. The 57-year-old has lived on a beef and cattle farm at Wade Pinger since 2003. Fremantle coach Justin Longmuir, who played alongside Tony Modra at the Dockers, was shocked by the news.
5: Big part of the Freo family. So I wish him and his family well. Hopefully he can pull through. I'm thinking of him. We're all thinking of him. Thoughts are with him.
4: Kiara Parker reporting.
2: Police in Ballarat have chased down a teenage car thief accused of stealing 4 cars in one day. The 16-year-old, who was out on bail, found in possession with drugs, a spanner and gloves, since been charged with a number of offences and has been remanded in custody. The Premier's Business Council, the government's primary contact with the business community, is being wound back. The Age is reporting it hasn't met at all this year, and Chairman Ahmed Fahour has been moved aside. The Premier, Jacinta Allen, has appointed herself the new chair of her own advisory council. Bunnings says it's likely it will have to pay its staff more because they won't qualify for work from home. Police and ambulance unions have already flagged they too will be seeking compensation. Managing Director Michael Schneider has told 3AW Breakfast it will split the workforce.
6: It's actually building in a structural inequity in our working environment. We've got a whole lot of team who have to go to work to perform their duties, our store teams, our distribution teams, our manufacturing teams. But all of a sudden, we've got a situation where our support teams under this proposed legislation would actually have a legal right to work from home a couple of days a week.
2: There's been a crocodile attack in the UK. Correspondent Gavin Gray has more.
7: A man has been arrested on suspicion of attempted murder after a 3-year-old boy was left with critical injuries after ending up in a zoo's crocodile enclosure. Police were called to the attraction near Huntingdon, north of London, and the boy was taken to hospital with serious injuries and is in critical condition. Police say a 30-year-old man has been arrested on suspicion of attempted murder, and officers have added that they do not believe the man and child were known to each other. Police are investigating whether the child was attacked by the crocodiles or was injured first. Eyewitnesses are also being sought to determine how the youngster got into the enclosure.
2: Well, a massive chunk of land in Melbourne's southeast has been snapped up for $53.8 million. The Cheltenham site's the size of 3 MCGs. It's been home to Laminex for more than 70 years, set to become a sprawling residential and commercial site. Finance Wall Street up 72, our dollar 70.08 US.
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2: Fremantle's enhanced its status as premiership favourites after last night's 9-point win over Geelong. The winning streak, 13 games. Trailing by 28 points early in the night, the Dockers shook off a slow start, storming back with 8 goals to Geelong's 5 in the second half. Cats coach Chris Scott, looking at the positives, he was impressed with 21-year-old Connor O'Sullivan's performance.
8: He's a young, developing player who looks like a developed player. A real challenge for young key defenders because it's literally guys coming out of a junior competition having never played against men. And before you know it, you're playing mature men. And Connor just, he looks like a special player to me already.
2: Tonight, Gold Coast host Hawthorn at the World Cup. Switzerland has beaten Bosnia 4-1. Czechia and South Africa playing out a 1-1 draw. And that's the latest news and sports.
3: Sports. When you buy Australian made, you're backing local businesses, jobs and our economy. 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
9: That's the sound of a cricket bat being shaped. Concrete mixing. 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And when you look for products

0: Crew emergency services attending. Delays quickly pushing back towards Brunswick Road. You can exit there or further back. Use Royal Parade in towards the city. And Mount Alexander Road and Flemington Road, Buller Road also an option to avoid the bulk of those delays. And the Western Freeway is still a slow run inbound between Licks Road and Hopkins Road after an earlier collision. And on the trains, minor delays for the Cranbourne, Pakenham and Sudbury train lines.
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3: 3AW Melbourne weather, thanks to the White Glove Mover. The White Glove Mover makes moving a breeze, and your new place will feel like home from day one.
4: Showers today, a top of 15 degrees. Those showers easing tomorrow, 14. More showers on Sunday, 14. On the bays, a strong wind warning, northerlies, 30 knots at times, and waves up to 2 metres. Clayton, 12. Werribee, 12. In the city, it is 12 degrees. David Armstrong, Melbourne Zone, 3AW.
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6: Wonderful.
5: It's time for the Rumour File, 133-693. It's the last of the week. We've got plenty of room for you, and Maya will get you to wear.
6: Jeez, I hope my girl's there. 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Great savings every day. And both the weekly and the wildcard entry will be in the running for this major prize at the end of the year.
5: It's the Mercedes-Benz. It's a GLA 200 SUV. It's 70 grand. Craig Howe and the team at Mercedes-Benz Berwick putting the polish on. Let's talk trade-ins. Any make, any model. Mercedes-Benz Berwick will pay $10,000 more for it, but only until June 30, which is 11 days away. So take your car in, start the convo today.
6: Uh-huh.
5: 133-693. Plenty of room for you on the rumour file this morning. Pick up that phone. Come and join us. Get yourself a Merc. 133-693. We discovered from speaking to listener Fiona earlier, who emailed us, that there was an enormous geyser in Flemington overnight, and she took amazing video footage of it and thought to send it to us. So that's on our socials.
6: Well done. And, Ross, yesterday there was a discussion around the T-shirt, Too Pretty to Do Math. We even did an instant poll. I've actually heard about the sales. How do you reckon the sales have gone?
5: Through the roof.
6: Absolutely through the roof.
5: 133-693. I was musing yesterday. I spent over a third glass of Shiraz on the topic of, would you rather be handsome or good at maths? It's no contest.
6: It turned into a conversation over lunch as well.
5: Did it? Yes. 133-693. 133-693. Yeah. Plenty of room for you. This is grim.
6: Yeah.
5: Rumour confirmed. Not in the schoolyard yesterday, told us yesterday that a man went to pick up his son from school and was bashed by two men. We're sad to report that this has been confirmed. A man has died in hospital 6 days after two men allegedly assaulted him in a park next to Strathaird Primary School in Narre Warren South. 133-693. Pick up that phone, 133-693, and Maya will put your rumour to air. Going nuts. Welcome.
7: Morning, guys. New products about to hit your supermarket shelf. It's a new flavour, a smooth peanut butter, caramel flavoured, and a crunchy raspberry with marshmallow.
6: That's going to be good for you.
5: Oh, gee, that'll be good for you. As my friend.

0: Dicey regularly maintains, who wants to die of sloppy arteries? 133693, come and join us. Well, we're seeing it. Peanut spread.
1: Look at that.
0: Creamy caramel. Yeah. The other one is marshmallow and raspberry, was it? I don't know.
1: I don't mind the idea of giving it a go.
0: Yeah, no, I don't mind giving it a go either. 133693. Well, you know, someone said once in Vietnam, why don't we put that Vietnamese food in one of those beautiful French baguettes?
1: Oh, wow.
0: And banh mi is invented. Should be called redact me, shouldn't it? It's probably what the first bloke to taste it was. Redact
1: banh mi.
0: Yeah. Banh probably means redact in Vietnam. Vietnamese. Hello, sailor. Welcome.
2: Good morning. Good morning. Rumour has it that a regional council is sinking under the weight of petty politics, leaving transparency and teamwork in its wake. The city had a eureka moment when all the councillors invited and celebrated with the crew of Their Majesty's Australian namesake ship in a day of pomp and ceremony. A return invite for all councillors to tour the ship was torpedoed by the Mayor and Deputy Mayor into a private party event.
0: Whatever that means.
1: Hmm.
0: Thank you. Hello, sailor. On the buses, g'day.
3: G'day. Rumour, a busload of homeowners are travelling to VCAT Tuesday the 23rd to hear an appeal by an over 55 living community trying to justify keeping exit fees of 20% in place of total house sell price.
1: Ah, got it.
0: Okay.
1: That'll be interesting. We need to follow that, track that.
0: My word.
1: Mm-hmm.
0: Can you imagine... Mm. Do you reckon they'll have to sort of have food caravans out the front of VCAT?
1: Yes, I was wondering how long the queue's going
0: to
1: be.
0: To get into VCAT, given that every work-from-home dispute's going to end up at VCAT?
1: Well, I mean, a lot of graduates might end up having to work for VCAT.
0: Yeah. Drive my car, welcome.
4: Yeah, good morning, fellas. I went for a walk the other day, and for some reason I got lost and ended up at a pub. They serve people from all nations in this pub. And there was an old bloke there, and he looked like Willie Nelson's great-grandfather. And he was sitting on his own. And the publican, who's actually a relation from someone at 3AW, walked up to him and said, "Are you okay, mate?" And he said, "Yeah, I'm supposed to, you know, this bloke, the old bloke, had so much earther on the Murrumbidgee, you could not work out, you know, you had to ask him." And he said, "How come you're upset?" And he said, "Well, I'm supposed to meet all my mates here." And he said, "What's their phone number?" And he pulled out a bit of paper and he rang the bloke, and it was at another pub in Lennox Street that's named after the capital of England. And Bobby...
0: The London Tavern.
4: Yes.
0: And he gave him a lift.
4: And he picked him up and he said, "Look, I'll take you to the other pub."
0: Yeah, that's magnificent, drive my car.
1: Wasn't that great?
0: And it's been a long time since I've heard about someone having a bit of earther kit on the Murrumbidgee River.
1: I did write that down. Could you please explain to me what that is?
0: Yeah, that's earther on the Murrumbidgee. He's been listening for a while, that fella. Is this rubbish? Welcome.
5: Morning, guys. Has the free tip on Westall Road, Clayton, been reopened again?
0: Yeah. Is that that sounds like a rhetorical question, or is it a factual question? Like, has it really, or has it not? Are people just dumping stuff there?
5: Yeah, it's a rumorous fact. It's back on again.
0: Righto. Third time lucky. Welcome to the Rumour File.
6: Good morning, guys. Rumour is fact. The Melbourne gym that was recently firebombed had its first attempt at being firebombed approximately 1.5 hours earlier on the Tuesday morning than the one that's publicly known.
0: Okay, so that gym, that's a really good rumour. That gym hasn't been firebombed twice. It's been firebombed three times.
6: Three attempts and third time lucky.
1: Yeah. Okay. So what's the gym situation? Because with the tobacco shops, they get firebombed because of the black market in tobacco. So, of course, the question is now, why are gyms getting firebombed?
0: Okay. Maybe Sly will give us an answer. Mm. And reminding Sly next week is going to give us his top 5 or 10 unsolved crimes in Victoria. Mm-hmm. Showers today at top of 15. Woo, that'll get your attention. Top of 15 degrees is 12 degrees now. At a 7:30, based on the article in The Age this morning about the architect who says buildings should be curvy, mm-hmm. at a 7:30, what is the best curvy thing in the world?
1: So we don't mean buildings, it could be anything.
0: It could be curvy anything. 133693. 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
8: It's Brad from Transport Victoria. Still got two left lanes closed inbound on the Tullamarine Freeway just before Dynon Road due to a collision. Transurban Inter response crew at attendance. Speed down to 40. Delays pushing back towards Brunswick Road. You could exit there and use Flemington Roads or Royal Parade Citybound instead to avoid the bulk of those delays. Still slow run for the Western Freeway inbounds. Past Hopkins Road through Deanside, with a collision being cleared for the right side of the freeway, and heavy traffic building on Dalton Road through Laylaw, with a collision just south of Darabin Drive. Police directing.
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10: 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Oh, bugger.
0: Congratulations. You've sold your house. Now the next step is to book the White Glove Mover. Have a listen to this glowing review from happy customer Anna. Quote, the White Glove Mover took all the stress out of our recent move from Melbourne to the Mornington Peninsula. Communication was excellent from start to finish. Jay came out to assess what was needed for the day. It's very thankfully suggested having six removalists. Six. Not only did we need them all to move our very heavy and long dining table, but it also meant the move didn't stretch into the early evening. Donna and Lisa, who came to pack up the kitchen and breakables a few days prior, were very friendly, efficient, and packed everything so incredibly well that not one single thing was damaged or broken. Anna goes on to say, big shout out, Rafa, Amigo, Gabrielle, two Pedros and Davey, who worked tirelessly and efficiently to pack and unpack all the furniture and boxes. They were super friendly, always cheerful and polite, and worked quickly and efficiently, but still took an enormous amount of care with our things close. 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
0: 19 after 7, Mark McCrindle is from McCrindle Research. Mark, migration levels have dipped slightly, but still 301,000 new arrivals to Australia in the past year. Like, can you do that every year, Mark?
15: Well, we are setting new records at the moment. Certainly we've added more, if we take the last 5 years, since the pandemic, than any other five-year period in our history. So population increase in numerical terms is at an all-time high currently.
1: And I suppose, Mark, that obviously that what that's going to do is to put pressure everywhere. And as a result, I think everyone's feeling the pressure.
15: Well, that's right. You know, demand is exceeding supply, and that's not just in homes. And we're seeing prices challenged there for first-home buyers, but it's in infrastructure, it's in planning, it's in essential services. That's the big challenge that we have. And well, migration at these levels also has what we call a crowding out effect, and that is that that it creates such demand that parents who are thinking of starting families hold back on kids. So right at the time we have record migration, we've got record low birth rate, the lowest ever recorded. And there is a connection between the two, because the more that the prices go up with population growth, the more couples delay starting families because of those costs and because they're delaying getting into their own homes. And so we end up with fewer children, smaller natural increase, and therefore we lean more on migration. So it's this vicious cycle, and that's the cycle we're currently in.
0: So how come I turn on my television and see Anthony Albanese and Jim Chalmers wringing their hands about the cost of housing when they're the ones responsible?
15: Well, that's right. I mean, certainly population growth is one of the key drivers. There's a lot of focus on the supply side. How can we get more homes built? But we do have to look at the demand side, which is why do we need so many bills? Why are we playing catch up on the building? And that's because clearly of the growth. Now, you know, people will say, well, you can't stop Australians returning back home. That's true. There are some limits to managing migration, but the bulk of permanent arrivals are those coming in on student visas, those coming on skilled visas, and it's largely permanent arrivals, therefore, from overseas.
1: So, Mark, you're a social researcher. So does your social research, is it indicating, so we've got in the papers today, that people are feeling not as prosperous, or they're feeling worse now than they were during the pandemic. Does your social research actually indicate that that is also the case?
15: It does, yes. Sentiment now, we just did our latest measure, April leading into May, was lower. Sentiment, general outlook on Australia, measured by things like a sense of anxiety and frustration, was worse now than it was in March 2020. So, yes, sentiment in Australia now has declined. Now, some other measures, people are not feeling as scared or as the other measure we looked at was frightened. That was big in March 2020 as we didn't know what this pandemic was going to hold. But in terms of financial outlook, in terms of general uncertainty, in terms of a sense of the nation not heading in the right direction, it's worse now than it was then. That's the big challenge. And yes, cost of living, cost of housing and political disconnection or a sense of disengagement is a key factor behind that.
0: Good on you, Mark. Mark McCrindle from McCrindle Research. I gave Ando the challenge an hour ago because there's a player called Amos who plays for Freo that he called Dennis Amos.
1: Yeah, it was lovely.
0: Can he come up with a team of footballers sharing the same name as Test cricketers?
1: Okay.
0: Can you think of a Bradman, a Ponting?
1: An Akram.
0: Me and Dad? Is there a Reg Me and Dad play for
1: Easily.
0: Collingwood?
1: Could be.
0: 7:23.
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8: It's Brad Arnold from Transport Victoria. Two left lanes closed inbound on the Tullamarine Freeway just before Dynon Road due to a multi-vehicle collision. Delays pushing back before Brunswick Road now. You can exit further back and use Bell Street onto City Road, Royal Parade, or take Buller Road, Mount Alexander Road and Flemington Road to avoid those delays on the Tullamarine Freeway. And some heavy traffic building, especially northbound on Dalton Road through Laylaw, heading up towards Darabin Drive due to a collision. Police are directing traffic, best off using High Street or even Plenty Road north and southbound.
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23: I think I'm correct in saying Tony Modra is one of only two players to have won Mark of the Year three times.
0: Oh, wow.
23: Two of those coming against the same club. Name the club, please.
0: 133693.
23: The other person who may have done that is Peter Knights, who I would suggest is the most underrated champion in the history of the game. Peter Knights is, everyone knows he's a great player.
1: Yes.
23: He's better than that.
0: When Peter he came Knights, second in the Brownlow, how many games did he miss?
23: I'm going to say four or five. He came second in the Brownlow twice.
0: Did he?
23: So it depends which year. One was three, Malcolm Blight beat him by a vote. And another year was the double votes year. When you asked me before about the test cricketers, we're talking about Jai Amos, who I referred to as Dennis Amos. I misunderstood what you said. I thought did you want a team of people, AFL players, all with the same surname?
0: No.
23: You want cricket names from cricket around the world. Yeah. I'll give you that on Monday.
0: Excellent.
23: You want the same surname?
0: Yeah.
23: Which you can guess what the name would be.
0: Smith?
23: Yeah, so Bernie Smith, Brownlow medalist, Stephen Smith, Melbourne, Nick Smith, All-Australian for Sydney, Rowan Smith, double All-Australian, Joel Smith, Hawthorn, double All-Australian, Ross Smith, North Melbourne, Isaac Smith, Norm Smith medalist, Jagger Smith at Carlton there, young star, Greg Smith, Ironman from Sydney, Clay Smith, 2016 premiership for the Bulldogs, Ivor Warren Smith, Doug Smith, North Melbourne, tall dasher, Devon Smith, Norm Smith at full forward, Norm's son Peter Smith at a fourth pocket, Zach Smith from the Gold Coast, Ruck, Bailey Smith and Ross Smith, Brownlow medalist.
0: Good side.
23: I'll get that cricket table. I'm looking forward to that.
0: Okay.
23: I may struggle with India and Pakistan getting surnames there, but we'll get someone. Well, Norm Smith can be captain coach, right?
1: There we go.
23: Give me a game. I'll give you a winner. Hopefully.
1: Goldie Hawthorn.
23: When Hawthorn copped them when they're on the rebound this side, because they are right at the crossroads.
0: Yeah, give me something else.
23: You see a fork in the road.
0: Hawthorn's on the rebound too.
23: Okay. Yeah, I'm going to the Hawks.
1: Okay. Adelaide D's.
23: Adelaide. And I'm relatively confident about that. I think they might be on a bit of a charge, okay. Adelaide.
1: Okay, let's see. Giants Carlton.
23: Very confident about the Giants.
1: Yes. Collingwood versus Port Adelaide.
23: Collingwood.
1: Richmond versus North Melbourne.
23: Toby Nankervis comes back in. He does make a difference. Yeah.
0: Make a new Toby Nankervis.
23: Yeah. I'm going Richmond.
1: Okay. And St Kilda versus the Footscray Football Club.
23: Livers back for the Bulldogs too. Does he make a difference?
1: Yes.
23: St Kilda, I've got faith in Ross Lyon. I want to see him sort of talking in the box. What does he say when he turns around and delivers those half-smiling sort of sprays?
0: With a pen.
23: What is he actually saying? Mm. So he wouldn't be too scared to tell you, I guess, wouldn't he? St Kilda.
0: We should have a guess. It should be something like, I told you about him, didn't I? Yeah.
23: Tony Modra, North Melbourne. I think the players, I think Ian Fairley might have been involved in both, or Mick Martin or Glenn Archer, though, those three. But I think Ian Fairley was the stepladder for the great Tony Modra. Who knew that? North Melbourne was a team.
0: Paul Campbell from Frankston South. Jump on the line now. What is the best curvy thing in the world?
1: Mm-hmm.
0: Please. Let's park all nominations of women. Okay.
1: Yep.
0: 133693. One of the best curvy things in the world.
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3: 12 degrees in Melbourne, showers at top today, 15 at 7.30. Good morning. I'm David Armstrong. AFL legend Tony Modra is fighting for life after his cattle truck slammed into a tree near Victor Harbour in South Australia. Channel 9's Tom Wren is in Adelaide.
4: We know that he's currently at the Flinders Medical Centre. He was airlifted there last night, just after 5 o'clock after this incident happened. His condition is critical and the impact is profound. He's, I think, fair to say, had the greatest impact of any footballer we've had in the AFL. Everyone is just pulling for him at the moment. The entire football community is in shock. We are hoping that the condition improves, but we are waiting to hear from medical authorities.
3: The partner of former Melbourne star Stephen May is suing the Demons. Head coach Stephen King and the club's general manager of football, Alan Richardson, are also named in the lawsuit. It's believed to stem from a meeting at which private, sensitive information was shared with the players and their families. Police are investigating an attempted arson attack outside a home in Croydon. Madeline Burke reports.
5: A resident of the Lee Road property called 000 around 3:30 this morning after seeing a man throw a brick through the window of his parked car and trying to set it on fire. That man fled before the fire took hold, leaving a jerry can and a cloth at the scene. 2 hours later, around 5:15, the resident called police again after seeing two females loitering around his home. Those females also fled before police arrived. Madeline Burke, Melbourne.
3: Man's died in a crash at Castle Maine in central Victoria. His car left the road and crashed around 1:30 this morning. He died at the scene. The Federal Treasurer is defending the concessions on capital gains tax and claims they're now too confusing. Some in the sector argue the requirements for the new carve-outs are convoluted and don't contain a clear definition of what qualifies as a start-up. But Jim Chalmers says consultation is ongoing, and there's also been support for the changes.
24: Well, there's never going to be a unanimous view about economic reform and particularly about tax reform. We acknowledge that, but the Tech Council welcomed the steps that we put out yesterday. The definition of startup is part of that consultation paper. It's about whether there's innovation, how long the shares are held for.
3: People will be able to reject and appeal funding decisions made by the government's new aged care algorithm, dubbed RoboDebt 2.0. The aged care minister has backed down and says human decision-making will be allowed to override the algorithm. Overseas, Ukraine has launched its largest drone attack on Moscow since the war began, striking a major oil refinery. That refinery supplies more than a third of the region's fuel. In finance, Wall Street is currently up 87 points. The dollar, 70.08 US.
2: Finance. Lexus of Blackburn's end of financial year demonstrator event is on now, but only while demonstrator stock lasts. Visit Lexus of Blackburn today.
3: A Luke Jackson Masterclass guided Fremantle to a come from behind 9-point victory over Geelong in Perth last night, extending Frio's winning streak to 13 games. Dockers coach Justin Longmuir, full of praise for Jackson. He finished with 28 disposals, 3 goals, 9 tackles and 25 hitouts.
25: Keeps building, doesn't he? Keeps growing as a player. He's got fitter and stronger and his contest works super, and it was great to see him go forward and hang on to a couple of marks and finish his work off and get some reward that way. But becomes another midfielder when the ball hits the deck. He keeps adding layers to his game.
3: Hawks defender Tom Barras returns from a hamstring injury tonight when Hawthorn faces the Suns on the Gold Coast. The World Cup, Switzerland got a late deluge of goals to beat Bosnia 4-1. Czechia, South Africa 1-1. Canada about to face Qatar. That's the latest news and sports.
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8: It's Brad Arnold from Transport Victoria. Delays now pushing 20 minutes for the Tullamarine Freeway inbound due to an inbound collision near Dynon Road. Two left lanes are currently closed and delays pushing back before Moorland Road. You can try exiting at Bell Street, even Buller Road, hit through Essendon and Mooney Ponds. Otherwise, Sydney Road through Brunswick an option. And there's some heavy traffic building through Laylaw for northbound traffic on Dalton Road, heading up towards Darabin Drive and Childs Road due to a collision. Best off using High Street instead, or head right over to Plenty Road, running well north and southbound.
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3: Showers, a top of 15 degree showers, easing tomorrow 14 and Sunday showers 14. On the bays, a strong wind warning, northerlies 30 knots at times today with waves up to 2 metres. The airport, 10. Mount Dandenong, 8. And in the city, it's 12 degrees. David Armstrong, Melbourne Zone, 3AW.
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0: 23 minutes before 8, probably should give this snoozer a name.
1: Oh, yeah, here we go. So it's in the Age, I'm sure.
0: Yeah, and he says that, an architect who says buildings should be curvy.
1: I'm with him.
0: All right, I haven't even given him the good grace to give him a name.
1: I suppose you need space for curves.
0: Neil Durbeck, architect, believes in the power of curves.
1: Mm-hmm.
0: With curves, you can create a very relaxed kind of beauty. So 133693, what's the best curvy thing in the world? One rule, let's park all nominations of women. 133693.
1: But am I allowed to have the Beyonce building?
0: Of course.
1: Okay, the Beyonce building.
0: It's a building.
1: Yeah, okay.
0: One of mine's a building.
1: Okay, well.
0: The Guggenheim, both of them.
1: Yes.
0: Both are very curvy.
1: They are.
0: The one in New York, which I've been to, and the one in Bilbao, which I've not been to, but having seen a photograph of it, I desperately want to go see it.
1: You need to go.
0: And it's just up the road from San Sebastian, why not?
1: Go to San Sebastian, then just say, head towards Spain, and away you go. It's absolutely so turn left when you get to San Sebastian, I think, Ross. I've got one for you.
0: Yeah.
1: The French horn.
0: Oh, yeah, it's gorgeous.
1: It's gorgeous.
0: And the cor anglais.
1: Ever listen to this.
0: So you are arguing that that sound is produced as a result of its curvaceousness.
1: Indeed.
0: Right, Adam. We've been long threatening to do speak like a pompous git day, haven't we? 133693.
1: It's French horn. It's got to be the only instrument that you stick your hand in. Right? You stick your hand in the horn.
0: Yeah.
1: And you change the tone of the horn as a result of sticking your hand in.
0: Yeah, good on you, Benny. Right. Here is my, apart from the Guggenheim, I'm going to give you the audio of one of my favourite curvy things in the world.
13: Oh, fantastic! Oh, knocked it over first ball!
0: Mitchell Starc.
1: Curvy.
0: Oh, well, it's beautifully curvy, isn't it? The Mitchell Starc in-swinger.
1: Was Wasim Akram the best at that?
0: We'll ask Ando on Monday.
1: Okay.
0: 133-693. Mayer's got tulips and olives.
1: Lovely.
0: Gorgeous.
1: Lovely.
0: That almost sounds like someone, that could be Mayer's autobiography.
1: Mm.
0: Tulips and olives.
1: Yes.
0: Zach says penguins and trains.
1: Penguins? I suppose they're curvy.
0: Yeah, but trains.
1: Curvy?
0: Yeah, when you think of a curvy train, I think of the one at Barron Falls.
1: All right.
0: Near Cairns. It's a famous shot. Get for Russell a shot of a train at Barron Falls, will you, Scorchy? It curves beautifully.
1: Train track, I'm going to buy.
0: Right, well, can we go with train track? There we go. There's Barron Falls.
1: Yeah, beautiful.
0: Look at that. Isn't it gorgeous? Graham, favourite curvy thing in the world?
7: Good morning, gentlemen. I have to say the
1: Greatest Road.
0: I'm going to hold up a bit of paper, Graham, yes, to indicate to Russell I'd written down a list. Mm-hmm. What was at the top of my list?
1: The Great Ocean Road, Graham.
0: Great minds, Graham. And we are going to be at the Great Ocean Road this weekend.
1: Indeed. And we're going to be broadcasting from?
0: Apollo Bay.
1: Apollo Bay, thanks to Visit Vic.
0: A brew house, Apollo Bay Brew House.
1: Wonderful.
0: We'll get onto it right from the, you know, early openers. Rowan, what's the best curvy thing in the world?
13: Good morning, gentlemen. I was lucky enough to see one of these around the rays of the sun twice in my life. Is the rainbow?
1: Yeah,
0: rainbow's gorgeous.
1: Hard to beat that.
0: Oh, they are all curvy, aren't they?
1: It's all of nature. Oh, hang on.
0: So can we ask whoever's important out there, why are rainbows curvy?
1: Here's something for you, Ross. Yeah. Is all of nature curvy?
0: Is all of nature curvy?
1: Well, giving a hard edge in nature.
0: Well, as rocks curvy?
1: Yeah. It? What's hard edged? Yeah. Like, what's got a right angle that's natural? Nothing. No. Nothing.
0: Sarah.
14: Oh, hi. I've just done more research. The magic bean in Chicago, or the bean in Chicago.
1: Mm-hmm.
0: Someone else nominated in the corridors here. Young Jaden from online nominated the bean in Chicago.
1: He did. Jaden did.
0: Is that the reflective thing, Sarah?
14: Yes. It's all mirror. It's like a mirror. Oh, it's silver, man. And it's circular.
0: Yeah, I've got a photograph. I'll get in my phone. I'll dig it out of my second oldest boy standing in front of the bean. Wayne, best curvy thing in the world.
15: A 1960s Ferrari 250 GTO in red.
0: Magnificent. Yes. Listener Claude has nominated the Ferrari Dino. Is that the same car or a different one, Wayne?
15: That's a different car.
1: Okay. And also, listener Claude, the Porsche 911, 70s 911?
0: Yeah. And an E-Type Jaguar.
1: That's stunning.
0: Is curvy, is it not? Deborah.
16: You had it right with nature. Seashells.
1: Yeah.
0: What does Stephen Wright, the comedian, say? He said, I've got some interesting hobbies.
1: Yeah.
0: He says, I have a very large collection of seashells. I keep them scattered on beaches throughout the world. Maybe you've seen them. Michael.
18: Man, mate, again, but Sydney Opera House.
0: Nice.
1: Very good.
0: Wow.
1: And you
0: that
1: know,
0: would be way up there.
1: And you know that the inspiration of the Sydney Opera House, it's not sales. So Utzon was peeling his mandarin in the morning and said, hang on a second. And he had a little segment.
0: Right.
1: And the segments is what inspired the Sydney Opera House.
0: Right, so it's Mandarin.
1: Mandarin.
0: Jenny.
26: Oh, hi. How are you going? The Sagrada Familia in Spain, all the Gaudi architecture is, there's no straight lines. It's all curved.
1: Well, that's true. There are no straight lines.
0: And there are certainly circular bits of it, are there not? Little baubles?
1: There's baubles for everyone.
0: Yeah. have you been to Barcelona, Jenny?
26: Yes.
0: Did you go to Park Güell?
26: I didn't get there, unfortunately. We only had 3 days there, and you could have fit a lot in 3 days.
0: Well, Park Güell.
1: Oh, yeah.
0: Park Güell's extremely curvy.
1: Well, that's the thing. Jenny's right about Gaudi. I mean, your park bench, your Gaudi park bench is a curvy park bench. It's not a right angles one.
0: News update from Scorcher Davidson.
1: Okay, here we go.
27: I think my George Jensen water pitcher.
0: Oh, yeah.
27: Do you like that, Russell?
1: George Jensen.
0: Yeah, and that ashtray yesterday was curvy.
1: From
0: Quaglino.
1: Quaglino, nice work.
0: Ash.
28: Hey, g'day, how are you? Motorbike rider at the Omeo Highway.
0: Oh, I don't know a thing about the Omeo Highway, but do motorbike riders like it because they got to do a bit of the Who's that Italian bloke? The professor? What was he doing? Mm. Valentino Rossi. Can you Valentino Rossi your way around the Omeo Highway, can you, Ash?
28: For about 80 or 90 kilometres. Oh. It is bike heaven.
1: Looks fun.
0: Bike heaven.
1: Bike heaven.
0: There'll be a sign up on the Omeo Highway by 5 o'clock this afternoon saying bike heaven.
1: Just a gate. You go through a gate. Bike heaven.
0: By Kevin. Yeah, and someone will misunderstand it and they'll say, by Kevin. Great misunderstandings in life. By Kevin. Liz.
2: Hi, the Whispering Wall in South Australia. You drop a little child at one end and you say, tell it to say, Mummy, and you're at the other end and it's crystal clear, loud as.
1: Love it.
0: Wow. As Benny Hill said, he's talking to a Swede, and he said, we got a mountain range in England. If you say Johnson, you'll add Johnson, it'll come back Johnson. And the Swede goes, in Sweden, we have one. You say Johansson, and it comes back which Johansson you want. What's that? Wave rock, is it?
1: Yes, there is wave rock.
0: Wave rock's very curvaceous.
1: I love the idea, though, of taking kids to Whispering Wall, like yeah. Liz is suggesting. Beautiful.
0: Matt.
4: G'day, boys. It's Matt and John from the Eastern Freeway. We nominate the Big Banana.
1: Oh, yeah, Big Banana. Got to be there.
0: Yeah. Is the Big Banana all that big?
1: I don't know. I'll look at it.
0: Was it? I can't remember whether this happened on the radio or in life.
1: Hmm.
0: When we were asked, what is the biggest big attraction in Australia?
1: Yeah, we did do that.
0: Right. And I said, well, I can rule out the big pineapple at Nambour.
1: No good?
0: No. The answer is the big pineapple at Nambour is the biggest of them. Can you double, can we have that checked? Marty, what's the best curvy thing in the world?
5: Fresh lemon juice.
0: Lemon juice? I've got the lemon.
1: Yeah.
0: Good on you, Marty. Showers, a top of 15 degrees.
1: That's funny.
0: Yeah, 12 degrees now. We are broadcasting from the brew house.
1: Oh.
0: Oh, it's for scurvy.
1: As in curvy.
0: Curvy.
1: Curvy, scurvy, lemon juice.
0: I reckon you can check this.
1: Hmm.
0: I reckon they discovered that citrus prevented scurvy.
1: Yes.
0: And then they forgot.
1: They forgot about it.
0: They forgot that they discovered.
1: 500 years later,
0: and
1: someone goes, hang on.
0: Was it Captain Cook?
1: Yes.
0: Showers atop of 15 degrees. Or is it illegal to say that Captain Cook did something good?
1: Well, I'm not sure, but I think Captain Cook...
0: That's his second mention on this program this morning.
1: Yeah, he was...
0: He named the Isle of Pines.
1: I think he was very, very obsessive about getting the right amount of lemons on his boats.
0: Showers atop of 15 degrees, 12 degrees now. We're broadcasting from the Brew House at Apollo Bay on Monday, thanks to Visit Victoria. We're going to be there for the weekend. Come by for some brekkie and watch the program if you're in the Apollo Bay environs. It is 14 to 8.
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8: It's Brad from Transport Victoria. Delays continue to build inbound on the Tullamarine Freeway due to a collision near Dynon Road. Two left lanes are blocked. Had a car sideways there. Transurban Inter response crew working to clear the scene. Delays are back before Brunswick Road. You could try City Road as an alternative, taking that exit at Bell Street, or head further back at Buller Road and head through Moody Ponds and Essendon onto Flemington Road. There's breakdown inbound on the Nepean Highway in Brighton East, heading up towards Hampton Street, being cleared from the middle lane, and delays on Dalton Road in Laylor due to a collision south of Charles Road.
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0: 10 minutes to 8. 3AW's boosting your budget for the final time today. $2,000 we want to give away to Joshua from Doncaster. Know the code words, Josh?
19: Yes, I do. Opulence, economics and pothole.
0: In which case, mate, you got $2,000. Your budget is boosted.
19: Woo-hoo! Thank you.
0: Good on you, Josh.
1: Good on you, Josh.
0: There she blows. That was 3AW boosting your budget for home safe wealth release.
1: Well done, Ross.
0: There was an enormous public protest when just before 7 this morning I did my top 7 before 7 Hoodoo Guru songs. I'm glad to say that you mocked me for picking 1,000 Miles as their greatest ever song. I got the ringing endorsement of the boss of the radio station, Wang, who said it's clearly their best song.
1: Suck.
0: But there's been enormous public protest about songs that have missed out. And I don't know what they are, but Zach has lined them up. Until yesterday that they'd done a cover of Turn Up Your Radio by Masters and Apprentices, and it's really good. Next. That's Lailani. Ando will on Monday have the official list of songs that have been named after Caulfield Cup winners.
1: Yes.
0: That's one. And as well this...

0: So, he told us yesterday, Dave Faulkner, because they're playing at the Botanic Gardens on the 6th of December.
1: Yep.
0: He told us they've got 42 songs they can play. Well, that's 11 of them.
1: Well, 42 singles.
0: Yeah, 42 singles.
1: Yeah, so they've written more, as in they'll have albums.
0: Yeah.
1: So therefore they've probably written 242, but there's 42 singles.
0: When we look up the names of their, has there ever been a band that's had better named albums than the Hoodoo Gurus? Stone Age Romeos, Mars Needs Guitars.
1: Oh, great.
0: He said, not being able to remember a third
1: one. Well, that's pretty good.
0: Yeah.
1: I mean, two's good skills. What about, so All Killer, No Filler.
0: Yeah, it's good enough.
1: Very good line.
0: It was a very, Blow Your Cool. Remember that?
1: Yeah.
0: And what are the great names they've got?
1: And what about the covers? They're beautiful.
0: Yeah. They're gorgeous.
1: Yeah.
0: Radio Solutions time, 133-693. So we're getting calls. Are there more protests, are there? Or people ringing up with songs that have been named after, Caulfield, Cup winners? Huh? Was there a song called Ming Dynasty? Instant Radio Solutions time, a.k.a. Can we help? Need a question answered, a bet settled, or some hope with your help with your homework. What was the bet we settled yesterday? It was about David Beckham.
1: Yeah, from Gloria.
0: Yeah, David Beckham, and the answer was, she had a bet with her husband, and the answer was he for the seventh time in a row, got a grimace mug when he went to Macca's.
1: Yeah.
0: It is 6 minutes to eight.
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3: It's Brad from Transport Victoria. Four lanes now open inbound on the Tullamarine Freeway after an earlier collision near Diamond Road. Still some residual delays pushing back before Brunswick Road, but easing all the time. Looking a lot better for traffic northbound on the Nepean Highway through Brighton East after an earlier breakdown near Hampton Street. That middle lane has been reopened. A breakdown to look out for inbound on the Monash Freeway near Springvale Road, being clear for the left emergency lane. And still a few cancellations coming through after an earlier issue on the Hurstbridge and Mernda train lines. Check for the Transport Victoria website for details.
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0: 2 minutes to eight. David, got a question?
12: Yeah, when some people apply for working at home to the position, do members of their, or some members of their family and friends get the right to call them a bludger?
0: What do you reckon? Well, you got me thinking about something else.
1: Yeah.
0: Whose home would you most like to work from?
1: Oh, well.
0: You could work from someone else's home, couldn't you?
1: You could absolutely, what, just pop over?
0: Yeah.
1: Well, that'll probably happen. How about I'll
0: come
1: over?
0: Yeah, six people.
1: Yeah.
0: Who work at six different jobs.
1: Yeah.
0: Like one of them is designing a spacecraft.
1: Yes.
0: The other one's making scones.
1: Yes.
0: And the other one's the boss of Telstra.
1: It's like the... Was there not
0: They're all in the same home.
1: Yeah.
0: They get a catering firm in.
1: Was there not a pub called The Office at some point? So you say, g'day, darling, I'm at The Office.
0: Was it in Collingwood?
1: Maybe. So maybe you could actually call your home.
0: Yeah.
1: All right.
0: Yeah, that's... John Clark used to say he couldn't be interrupted because he was on a course. That was, of course...
1: The main course?
0: That was Yarrabend Golf Club.
1: Oh.
0: Or, yeah. It is 8 o'clock on... 8 o'clock on 3AW.
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5: 12 degrees in Melbourne, showers at top today, 15, it's 8 o'clock. Good morning. I'm David Armstrong. Crows legend Tony Modgers in hospital after a freak crash. Here's Kerry Turner.
13: One of the Crows' greatest is fighting for life at Flinders Medical Centre after a serious crash near Victor Harbour. It happened on Range Road at Back Valley just after 5 o'clock yesterday afternoon, with the 57-year-old airlifted to hospital. Police haven't released a lot of detail, but it's understood a tree branch pierced the front windscreen of his cattle truck. Victor Harbour Mayor Moira Jenkins says it happened in terrible conditions.
14: From what I believe, it was a freak accident, and I wish him all the best recovery. I'd like to thank all of the emergency services which were out in a frightful, windy, rainy, horrible night.
13: After last night's AFL game, Frio coach Justin Longmuir, who played alongside Mods at the Dockers, was shocked.
15: It's pretty fresh for me, like it is for everyone. Yeah, obviously a big part of the Frio family. All I can say is I wish him and his family well. Hopefully he can pull through. I'm thinking of him. We're all thinking of him and his family, and yeah, thoughts are with him.
13: An update on his condition is expected later this morning.
5: Police are investigating an attempted arson attack outside a home at Croydon. A resident called 000 around 3:30 this morning after a man threw a brick through the window of his parked car, then tried to set it on fire. The man fled before the fire took hold, leaving a jerry can at the scene. 2 hours later, that resident called police again after seeing two females loitering around his property. The females also fled before police arrived. Children's Court's under pressure to explain why it set free a teen who bashed an off-duty police officer just days after being released following a firebombing. The 16-year-old was serving a 12-month supervision order at the time of the offences. The judge says he was forced to impose the least restrictive sentence and that the boy was emotionally poor, impulsive and subject to peer influence. Experts are warning, despite a drop in immigration rates, it's still having a dire impact on the national birth rate. Levels have dipped to the lowest level since mid-2022, with 301,000 new arrivals in the past year. Social researcher Mark McCrindle says it's a vicious circle, with immigration levels putting the brakes on childbirth.
16: The more that the prices go up with population growth, the more couples delay starting families because of those costs. and because they're delaying getting into their own homes, and so we end up with fewer children, smaller natural increase, and therefore we lean more on migration. So it's this vicious cycle, and that's the cycle we're currently in.
5: More than 13,000 baby seals have been wiped out by a bird flu on Australian Antarctic Island. Scientists believe about 80% of the population's been killed by the strain since last August. Finance, Wall Street up 72, our dollar 70.08 US.
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5: Ladder leaders Fremantle extended their winning streak to 13 games last night after coming from behind to beat Geelong by 9 points in Perth. Docker Shea Bolton took Mark of the Year contender with a spectacular hanger.
17: I haven't actually seen the video of it or anything, but all the boys keep coming up to me and talking about it, so I guess it was all right. I just try to go for my marks when I can, and yeah, when they come off, I feel like, yeah, they're good.
5: Round 15 continues tonight on the Gold Coast, where the Suns take on Hawthorn. The World Cup, the match between Canada and Qatar, is kicking off. This morning, Switzerland thumped Bosnia 4-1, Czechia and South Africa shared the points. And USA captain Christian Pulisic is in serious doubt for tomorrow's clash with the Socceroos due to a calf complaint. That's the latest news and sports.
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3: It's Brad Arnold from Transport Victoria. Easing conditions inbound on the Tullamarine Freeway past Dynon Road and over the Balti after an earlier collision. The Westgate Freeway still

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3: Showers today, a top of 15 degrees. Showers easing tomorrow, 14. And Sunday, showers, 14. On the bays, a strong wind warning. Northerlies, 30 knots at times with waves up to 2 metres. At Sydenham, 11. At Emerald, it's 9. The city, it is 12 degrees. David Armstrong, Melbourne's own 3AW.
4: Minutes after 8 on 3AW, I played, yesterday I heard something for the, I didn't realise the Hoodoo Gurus had recorded a version of the Master's Apprentice's song Turn Up Your Radio, right, which is really good, and I assume you hadn't heard it either.
5: Nope.
4: Alan Howard's pointed out to me that but there are two recorded versions by the Master's Apprentices, and Jim Keys initially said, used the expression 10 years ago, and then when he updated it, he made it 20 years ago, which provided, obviously, Hoodoo Gurus with a bit of a dilemma.
5: Good solution.
4: Righto. My question, is that the only song in the history of rock and roll to contain the word umpteen? I'll take suggestions on 133693.
5: Umpteen girl?
4: It is 7 after 8.
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5: Here we go.
4: 3AW soccer reporter Lucy Selledge joins us. Lucy, I know all four of my children are getting up to watch this game tomorrow. Russell is. I'll have to see how I'm going. Can we do it?
6: Hang on, Ross. I've got to recover from what you just said. Just a moment.
5: I know, Lucy.
6: Hang on, mate. What do you mean you're not getting up?
5: Come on, Ross.
4: All right, I'll get up.
5: Good man.
6: Yes, yes.
5: So, Lucy, can we win?
6: Oh, look, anything's possible. I mean, when we came out of that Turkey game, we were still, and I dare say still, almost a week later, still recovering and thinking, wow, that was magical. How did we do that? Because with the greatest of respect, we had gone into it with very measured optimism because we knew about the quality of Turkey. Squads worth over 700 million, ours only 127 million. I mean, one of their players, Arda Güler for Real Madrid, he was worth 145 in total, worth more than our entire squad. So we were measured, but my gosh, we were proud of that performance. It was remarkable. So are we expecting a similar performance against the USA? Yes, that was a carbon copy game of what you can come to expect from Tony Popovich. Defensively, very resolute, very disciplined. He expects a high work rate on and off the ball and has a very high standard and expects that of all of his players. But now we're up against another different prospect. USA, one of the host nations, right? So you cannot discount the advantage that that gives any team. All the support will be behind them. But, gee, seeing our soccer fans over there, our football fans, Australian fans, pack out the crowd as well, it was such a proud moment for all of us. But the USA, they totally demolished Paraguay in their opening game. Fluid, fast, incredible ball players. They're still sort of sweating on whether or not one of their key stars, they call him Captain America, Christian Pulisic, will be fit for the match. He trained separately the other day from the team, so we still haven't had any confirmation if he's ready. But by all accounts, the Socceroos players, they all pulled up well. A couple of them with a few knocks. We saw Mo Touré throughout the game. You know, he had a couple of cramps and issues like that, but sort of we too have been sweating on his fitness. Yeah, they happen. Can you believe it? Hey, mate, you were debating not getting up, all right?
5: All right.
6: You know, talk about cramps here.
4: Hey, Lucy, question. What is the high water mark of Australia's performance at a World

0: Cup, Japan 2006?
1: Oh, that was extraordinary. But I thought that, you know, the match against the Italians, that was very, very special too. I mean, there was a lot of issues there. We could call dubious refereeing and the heartbreak and the dying minutes of the match. But you know what that says to me too? And we've got to take a lot of buoyancy from this, because I know that those Yankee Doodles have been talking a lot of smack about us in the lead up to this game, which has only served to embolden us, right? It's made us all even more resolute. But in the last two kind of, you know, well, 2006, that campaign, we lost in the quarter final stages, sorry, in the round of 16 stages to Italy, who then went on to win the tournament. Mm-hmm. 2022, remember, round of 16 also lost to Argentina. They also went on to win the tournament. But gee, we gave it to them in that game. That was such an incredible match to see. So there's a lot that this Socceroos side can do in the face of all that criticism, which I said just serves us. And I expect great things, but again, more cautiously optimistic, because this is a very good, high ball speed playing, very fluid USA team.
2: So listen, we did play the USA not that long ago, and I believe the Americans didn't like how hard we went after the footy.
1: Mate, we're always going to be a physical team. That's something that you can expect from this Socceroos side. At that time, in the aftermath of that Turkey game, we had some of the highest run speed meters of all the World Cups games that have been played at that point. We are physical, again, defensively very resolute. Roy Keane, the ex-Manchester United legend, he had come out afterwards and was quoted as saying, Australia looked like a team playing for their lives. And we always do that never say die spirit. That is something that is very much a part of the Australian fabric as people, but also it's embedded to our sport and our athletes.
0: Nice. Well said, Lucy Zelich. Thanks for chatting to us, 3W Soccer Report. I don't think Ando's here. Have I got the back of my mind that Roy Keane was a hard nut of a player?
2: That might be.
0: I'm getting an absolute leap for that.
2: Oh, yeah.
0: At 12 after 8, it's time for...
3: Word of the week.
4: Oh, well, everybody's heard about the word.
0: Word of the week is...
2: Well, thanks to a listener, the word of the week is pleonasm.
0: And it's also time for...
5: Chicken Man! He's everywhere!
2: The Chicken Man's Mike Greller, and I don't know who that is. Who's that?
0: Mike Greller is the American who's been trash-talking the Socceroos.
2: Oh, yeah.
0: And he's been everywhere this morning. This week. And I think he said if Australia wins, they should build a statue of him. And I sort of get that.
2: Yeah, that's
0: it. Talking about tough men in soccer, if you look up famous photograph Vinnie Anderson, it would be one of the, Vinnie Jones, would be one of the greatest photographs of all time. And I think the other player is the famous, anyway, I've called for the photograph and it's not coming up.
2: Of what? Vinnie Jones and?
0: Standing next to an opponent.
2: Yeah.
0: And his opponent is grimacing because Vinnie has a handful. He's got a handful.
2: Yeah.
0: Right. It's a famous photograph. Fit that down as one of the greatest sports photographs of all time. Get Jaden. We've got to get that up on our socials. And yeah, Paul Gascoigne. It's Gazza.
2: That's Gascoigne.
0: Yeah. And Vinnie's got... Well, he's got his attention.
2: A very young Gascoigne.
0: Yeah, squirrel. There we go. Squirrel grip. Time for the Soundlow medal. Number 7. That was the Spanish commentator describing our first goal.
2: Aaron Kunda's goal.
0: Number 6.
6: Hey, Jacinta, how are you?
7: Jackie.
0: Calling Jackie Philco Jacinta. Number 5.
8: Smack in the middle of their head.
2: Yeah.
0: Yeah, what he was going to do to the Iranians if they breached the deal.
2: Yeah.
0: Number 4.
9: Over the top, here's Nestori. Great first toss. Nestori, and good now! Oh, my word!
2: Wonderful.
0: Yeah.
2: Great Christian name, Nestori.
0: Number 3. It's the
2: Uber delivery man.
0: Uber delivery man being terrorised by a golden retriever.
2: Poor fella.
0: Yeah. Number 2.

0: That's before the game between Scotland and Haiti. That's the crowd singing Flower of Scotland. Something we'll never get to experience.
1: Oh, it's just glorious.
0: And number one.

0: There was a discussion at one stage on this program of having people call in to see who could say goal the longest.
1: It was tempting.
0: It was very tempting.
1: And we finished up talking about letters of the alphabet.
0: Yeah, we did. 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Why would you go anywhere else?
1: So, Ross, you said by Friday, a stretch of sand in a Melbourne municipality will be named Patrick Beach. Very good idea.
0: After the goalkeeper.
1: And then, Ross, you also said there will be significant snow in Collins Street. Why was that?
0: Because I was, it's wishful thinking. I want there to be snow. You said the witch's hat toss will become a global viral TikTok craze. Mm. Not yet, but I don't understand why it hasn't. That is the New York Knicks fan who throws a rather large witch's hat backwards over his head.
1: Yeah, like flowers at a
0: wedding.
1: At a wedding.
0: It goes 10 metres and lands flush on the head of another New York Knicks supporter that he doesn't know.
1: Spiro said, by Friday, the Auditor General will announce that a graffiti artist could have fixed the Metro Park error for $20.
0: Andrew said the Prime Minister will be seen wearing a Socceroos jersey during the week. Did that happen, did it? Right, $200 for you, Andrew.
1: Ian said there will be a rise in socceritis in the workplace with people calling in sick from late-night World Cup viewing.
0: No doubt. $200 for you, Ian. Mm-hmm. Alan said Donald Trump will have sealed the deal with Iran.
1: Well done.
0: $100 for you, Alan.
1: David said off the back of Trump and Iran, they will have disagreed on the terms.
0: Not yet.
1: No.
0: Robert said there'll be 20 new nominations for Best Actor Oscar arising out of the World Cup.
1: Nice skills.
0: Yeah.
1: Reece said by Friday, Queensland will win 24-18 in the state of origin.
0: Well, was looking at a chance at halftime, but they won 44-24. Mm. Had a look at the highlights yesterday.
1: Yeah.
0: Oh, sensational. $100 for you, Reece. And Julie said the Fire the Liar campaign will reach $5 million. Latest figures suggest it's around $4 million. Showers, a top of 15 degrees. It is 12 degrees now. It's 17 after 8.
2: 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Last Friday morning peak, drivers travelling on CityLink saved an average of 29 minutes from Toorak Road to Buller Road. Quicker trips with Transurban, operator of Linked.
3: It's Brad from Transport Victoria. Tow truck picking up a breakdown inbound on the 1H freeway near Springvale Road. Speed restrictions in place allow some extra time citybound. Otherwise, a fairly clear run towards the Domain Tunnel and out onto the Westgate Freeway. Still got emergency services in Laylaw affecting traffic in both directions on Dalton Road with a collision between Childs Road and McKimmies Road. Inbound delays nearly back to Childs Road. Best off using High Street or head over to Mill Park and use Plenty Road. It's travelling fairly well. Down towards the M80 Ring Road, the Ring Road slowing alternative hour past Boundary Road.
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0: 22 after 8, Amelia Fuller, where you been?
16: I have been to Enter Via Laundry. It's at 507 Nicholson Street in Carlton North. So for people who are thinking about Nicholson Street, it's diagonally across from the Royal Oak. That's where we're seated today. So let me tell you about Enter Via Laundry. The name already, I'm sure, has got you interested, and it's because the whole concept started in Helly, the owner's house, and it literally used to have a little sign that said, Enter Via Laundry. So she kept it because it has that kind of charm and intimacy, and that still remains throughout. So Enter Via Laundry, it's all set menus. And I will preface from the very beginning, it is a high price point. It is meant to be a high price point. Mm-hmm. It is occasional eating. Everyone there except us was celebrating a birthday. And when they came to our table and said, and what are you guys celebrating? We just said, just good food. Yeah. And that is the vibe. So everything is meant to feel really deliberate and really special. So a couple of days before, they text me asking about dietaries and what we were celebrating. Then an hour before our booking, they gave me some instructions for their secret entrance in the back. So you can come in through their garden that has like a villa style garden. And actually by the end of the night, they took us out into the garden. They were showing us that they grow their own lemon myrtle and all these beautiful ingredients that they are growing there in the garden. So you can already start to feel this really, high touch experience. And then even when I arrived, the owner, Helly, was there to greet us. Mm-hmm. And then someone else came and got us. And all of it just felt really special. But what I actually came away feeling is you can go to some of these really special places and you just feel like everyone's very good but robotic, and this did not feel that way. It still felt very personalised.
0: Have you said yet that it's an Indian restaurant?
16: Indian restaurant.
1: No, high-end Indian.
16: High-end Indian. So Helly is, she was born in Ahmedabad in India, and her family are all about food and the culture that comes with it. And so that comes throughout. So the current menu in 2026 is all based on a journey through Rajasthan, which is the northwestern part of India. And it is deeply kind of traditional, but also got...
0: Is that fun. R-A-J, Rajasthan?
16: Rajasthan, yeah.
0: Right.
16: And so let me tell you a bit about that.
0: Who played for Rajasthan?
1: Tell me.
0: Warney, I reckon.
16: Oh, okay. Mm. That's good. And so throughout there is little droplets. So the first thing we did, she said snacks are really big in this region. That's their fun thing, street snacks. So it came out in a pearlescent box. They opened it up. It's got a little bit of theatre to it, but it's still really down to earth.
1: Lovely.
16: By the end, we were having goat curry, which they said was, you know, really, really for special occasions there in that area.
0: Goats on the menu.
16: You happy?
0: Got to have the goat.
16: Bones in the curry too for extra flavour.
0: 25 after 8.
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3: It's Brad Arnold from Transport Victoria. There's been a collision in Laylaw on Dalton Road. It's just south of Charles Road. Some heavy traffic building in both directions with police directing traffic. Best off using High Street north and southbound or through Mill Park. Take Plenty Road, travelling fairly well down towards the M80 Ring Road. A breakdown to clear inbound on the 1A Freeway near Springvale Road. Allow some extra time. That being cleared from the left emergency lane. And Maddox Road in Newport is closed in both directions till early Monday morning for works. Alternatives there include Millers Road, Melbourne Road and Mason Street.
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15: 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The White Glove Mover makes moving a breeze. And your new place will feel like home from day one.
0: That was Enter Via Laundry, 507 Nicholson Street, Carlton North. Damien Tardy has been sunning himself in Italy for a month. Huge thanks to the incredible Zach for filling in for Damo. You've done an amazing job, fella. Thank you very much.
1: Well done, Zach. Peak of the Week winner is Jenny. Today's Rimafile winner is going nuts. The weekly winner is getting the cut. The wild card yearly entry goes to Dusting Off the Boots.
0: Coming up with Tom Elliott, Tom says that adult time for adult crime is a farce. It's 8:30 on AW.
15: Listening to Ross Stevenson and Russell Howcroft.
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27: 12 degrees in Melbourne, showers atop today, 15. It's 8:30. Good morning. I'm David Armstrong. Dockers and Crows legend Tony Modra has been flown to an Adelaide hospital with life-threatening injuries after a freak truck accident. Police say his Isuzu cattle truck crashed into a tree in poor weather conditions at sunset last night near Victor Harbour. Local Mayor Moira Jenkins says the conditions were terrible.
2: From what I believe, it was a freak accident, and I wish him all the best recovery. I'd like to thank all of the emergency services which were out in a frightful, windy, rainy, horrible night.
27: Jacinta Allen has installed herself as the new chair of her own Premier's Business Council, amid reports the agency's being wound back. The Age is reporting the government's primary contact with the business community has not met at all this year, and Chairman Ahmed Fahua has been moved aside. Police in Ballarat have chased down a teenage car thief accused of stealing four cars in a single day. The 16-year-old, who was out on bail, was found to be in possession of drugs, a spanner and gloves. He's since been charged with a number of offences. He has been remanded in custody. The National Press Club is reviewing its security measures following the stunt during Pauline Hanson's speech this week. A review of security footage shows two people entered the venue the day before, installed a banner, which was then unfurled remotely on the day. Press Club President Tom Connell says there are always strict security measures on the day the politicians are due to speak.
4: Everything's locked down. Nobody can get in unless they show their ID. We know who they are. Police sniffer dogs come through. So the room, funnily enough, and people sort of raise an eyebrow at this, it was secure, it just wasn't banner-free. So it was actually safe.
27: Virgin Australia's extended the expiry date for unused travel credits issued during COVID. Customers will still need to spend their vouchers by the end of this month, but they can now use them to book flights up until late May 2027. In finance, the dollar's trading at 70.08 US.
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27: Flag favourites Fremantle now two games clear on top of the ladder after beating Geelong in Perth last night by 9 points. Extending their winning streak to 13 games, tonight Gold Coast hosts Hawthorn. At the World Cup, Canada leads Qatar 2-0 in the first half. Switzerland got a late deluge of goals to beat Bosnia 4-1. Czechia, South Africa drew 1-1. The Aussie contingent battling at the US Open in tough conditions. Adam Scott and Minwoo Lee, the best at 3 over par. Jason Day struggling 7 over through 10. And that's the latest news and sports.
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3: It's Brad Arnold from Transport Victoria. Fairly clear run for the major arterials heading in towards the city at the moment on our freeways. All clear of an earlier breakdown on the 1H freeway near Springvale Road. Still some slowing traffic alternative bound past Boundary Road down towards the Westgate Freeway. Traffic down to one lane approaching those entry ramps and speed down to 40. And still got police have emergency services attending to a serious collision on Dalton Road and Laylaw. Delays in both directions. Just south of Charles Road, the brakes coming on. Best off using High Street or take Plenty Road through Mill Park.
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27: Showers today, a top of 15 degrees. Those showers easing tomorrow, 14. On Sunday, showers, 14. Monday, a partly cloudy day, 14 degrees. On the bays, a strong wind warning. Northerlies, 30 knots at times, turning westerly. Waves up to 2 metres. At Frankston, 12. Geelong, 11. In the city, it's 12 degrees. David Armstrong, Melbourne Zone, 3AEW.
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6: It is 25 to 9. Good morning. Well, I've got to say, things are going from bad to worse here in the state of Victoria. Just a couple of issues I want to raise with you, and we'll take calls in a moment, 133-693. You just heard in our news that Jacinta Allen, about 18 months ago, set up a thing called the Premier's Business Council, and that was chaired by a prominent businessman, Ahmed Fahua, who is a Carlton supporter. Anyway, they met, I think, 4 times last year, and obviously the idea of the council is to advise the Premier on business issues. Well, for some reason, Ahmed Fahua has quietly exited stage right, and Jacinta Allen has made herself the chairperson of her own business council. Now, here's the way it works. Jacinta Allen has no experience in business in her entire life whatsoever. I mean, she's basically been a political apparatchik her entire adult life since she was a student. So She doesn't know anything about business. She forms a business council with prominent business people to advise her. Okay, we'll tick for doing that. But then that all falls apart. So Jacinda Allen makes herself the chairman of the Premier's Business Council, and the job of the Business Council is to advise the Premier, who is none other than Jacinda Allen, who is also the chairperson of the Business Council. So it's just like, it's Kafkaesque, you know. So essentially the Premier, who has little to no experience in business, is now advising herself. How about that? Anyway, 133693, mornings at 3aw.com.au. More seriously, the Premier many times has run this ad that, you know, we have adult time for violent crime, adult time for violent crime. Well, that is also a farce. Now, you might have heard in our news today that one of the teenage firebombers, so this is a 16-year-old who pled guilty to the firebombing of that liquor business a couple of months ago and received a slap over the wrist, a community corrections order. Well, that same teen, just over a week after being found guilty, was involved in the bashing of an off-duty cop in South Bank. Well, the same teenager has been found guilty of that. Now, I don't know how the Premier defines, you know, an adult crime, but I would have thought bashing up an off-duty or indeed an on-duty police officer is pretty high up on the list of crimes that would be deemed to be adult. So what happens in the children's court when this 16-year-old goes before the president of the children's court, Jack Vandersteen? Well, again, this is a teenager, 16 years old, guilty of a firebombing, guilty of taking part in the bashing of an off-duty police officer. First punishment, community corrections order, which means nothing. Second punishment, remember the phrase, you know, adult time for violent crime. Well, the teenager got another community corrections order. It is extraordinary. I mean, we are being, well, essentially lied to, this idea that, you know, even if you're a young person, if you commit serious violent offences, you will be punished as an adult. It's simply not true. It is a lie. It is a farce. It is far worse than the Premier appointing herself as her own business advisor, even though she has no experience of business whatsoever. But the phrase, you know, adult time for violent crime is simply not true. And it doesn't matter how many millions of dollars of our taxpayers' money the Premier spends on ads to advertise this wonderful new development in our justice system, it simply isn't true. And again, the teenage firebomber pled guilty amongst several teenagers to firebombing that business, that liquor business. Then I think it was 8 days after being or walking free from the court, was involved in the bashing of an off-duty police officer. Guess what? No punishment for that either. Now, I can tell you what, if you're a violent adult offender and you bashed up a police officer, you wouldn't get a community corrections order. Remember the phrase, adult time for violent crime, it simply isn't true. 133693, mornings at 3aw.com.au. And it leads me on to another issue I want to explore later on in the program. Electing magistrates and judges. Now, we don't do it here. Essentially, they're appointed by committee, by the government, and once they're appointed, unless they commit a crime themselves, they can never be unappointed. They can choose to resign or step down or whatever, but we can't get rid of them, no matter how bad a job they do. Now, there's not many jobs in society where you don't periodically have to show that you're doing a good job. So if you work in private enterprise, you know, you have performance reviews and that sort of thing. We have them all the time here, and we get our radio ratings, and we get people sitting in judgment of us all the time. And I can tell you, you know, if I'm found not to be doing a good job, which will probably happen at some stage in the future, I'll be marched out the door. But it's different for magistrates and judges. You know, it's as though they're this special class of being with a better mind than the rest of us, a law degree from Melbourne or Monash University, and a distinguished career as a barrister or a solicitor, and now they get to become a magistrate or a judge. And we never, ever, ever get a say in it. It doesn't matter how stupid they are, how many dumb decisions they make, how many young criminals they let walk free after, you know, being found guilty of serious offences. We never, ever, ever get a chance to get rid of them. Well, I did some research this morning, and in roughly half of America's states, in fact, the public does get to elect judges and magistrates. Now, it varies from state to state, and some elections are what they call partisan, where the judge in question openly identifies as a Republican or a Democrat. Other elections are non-partisan, where the judge or magistrate simply says, here is my sentencing record. But basically, it is well established in the US, in at least half their states, that people should get a chance to vote those who sit in judgment of them. And then when they vote them in, they get a fixed term. Again, it varies from state to state, but say it's 5 or 7 years, they get a fixed term, and then the people get to look at how they've operated, how they've functioned during that term, and they say, right, either we will reappoint you or we will vote you out and put in someone who is closer to community standards. Now, why don't we have that here? You know, if the people running the children's court simply don't want to punish young offenders, no matter how many serious crimes they commit, why don't we get a say as the potential victims of these crimes? Well, we would like to appoint a different person to run the children's court, someone who is more aligned with community standards, someone who realises that a 16-year-old who firebombs a business and then a few weeks later bashes an off-duty police officer, maybe that 16-year-old should be locked up. Anyway, just a thought. 103693 mornings at 3aw.com.au. Also today, I want to have a bit of a review of our oil markets. Now, we've done remarkably well during the oil crisis. I mean, the Strait of Hormuz, you know, which is sort of essentially controlled by Iran, is still closed. And a couple of months ago, we were told this would be apocalyptic. We'd run out of petrol. The farmers wouldn't get enough diesel. We wouldn't get enough fertilizer. And yet somehow our oil market appears to be functioning. There don't appear to be shortages. Fuel prices are back towards almost normal levels. Now, admittedly, at the end of this month, the fuel excise cut will be taken off, and so we'll be paying another 28 cents a litre or thereabouts in excise, unless the government extends it, which they might do. But I am interested, like, if you're in the bush, well, in the country, in rural or regional Victoria, can you get enough diesel? Can you get, or have you been able to get the fertiliser, which is another byproduct of the oil and gas industry? Have you been able to get enough fertiliser to plant the crops? 103693, mornings at 3aw.com.au. And also today, in the era of AI, artificial intelligence, which looks like it will threaten, maybe for the first time in human society, but knowledge jobs. So most technological inventions have tended to replace human labour jobs in the past, and we're talking hundreds of years now. But AI looks like it will affect knowledge jobs. Think accountants, think lawyers, think bookkeepers, think architects possibly. You would have thought in the era of AI, the lure of doing a hands-on apprenticeship would be greater than ever. And yet, figures out today suggest that, in fact, the number of young people doing apprenticeships in this country is actually falling. So why is that? Why don't, you know, when the youth unemployment rate is over 11%, why aren't more people doing apprenticeships? You know, learn to be a plumber or a plasterer or an electrician. Learn to do a job which won't necessarily be replaced by artificial intelligence. 133693, mornings at 3aw.com.au. Let's go to some calls. Mitchell, hello.
7: G'day, Tom. You've got nothing to worry about, mate. You're doing a great job. Jacinda Allen, is she getting paid for this position on top of her already exorbitant salary?
6: That's a good question. I don't know, but is it not interesting, though? So she has no experience in business, and she chairs the business council that advises her on business.
7: Look, I'm telling you, it's Labor. Who's voting Labor? As you know, I was the executive chef in Parliament House back in the day. If I was still there now, they'd be all getting the beef Wellington on both sides.
6: Righto. Yes, okay. Yes, Mitchell, thank you. And I've eaten Mitchell's cooking many times back in the 1990s. Excellent cook. The old beef Wellington. Does anybody cook that anymore since the whole mushroom death saga? Peter, hello.
8: Good morning, Tom. Always a pleasure. The amazing thing about your show is you keep everybody honest. But at the same time, you know, there is that cringe factor when you hear more is happening to us, the wrong things still happening to us. This government and the previous are a satirist dream. Unfortunately for the common people, it is very real. But, yes, Jacinta, do you think you've made a good decision? Yes, Jacinta, it was a brilliant decision. I cannot believe it. It is absolutely laughable.
6: Yeah, so now, as the chairman of this committee, my name is Jacinta. We have a suggestion from Jacinta. Go ahead. All right. I'll pass that on. That's an excellent idea. I'll pass it on to the Premier, who is also called Jacinta Allen. It is, as you say, it is a satirist dream. It is up there. Remember after the hotel quarantine debacle back in 2020 during the first of the big lockdowns, no one from the Labor government would admit that it had been their decision to use the untrained security guards at the various hotels that we used to put people who had COVID into quarantine. And it became known as suggestion that suggested itself, like it just emerged out of thin air. A satirist dream. 133693, mornings at 3aw.com.au at 8:45.
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3: 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Going for emergency services up and down Dalton Road through Laylaw this morning, attending to a serious collision just south of Darabin Drive and Childs Road. Exit at Childs Road, use High Street through Laylaw, head right over towards Flatty Road through Mill Park. It's travelling well down towards the M80 Ring Road. If you're on the roads this weekend, the Eastern Freeway will close both directions between the Chandler Highway and Tram Road all weekend. Starts at 10 o'clock tonight for upgrade works. Expecting delays of up to 90 minutes when that closure's there. Detour wide, avoid the freeway right through until 5 o'clock Monday morning.
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6: It is 11:09. We had a call a few minutes ago from Mitchell, who's a regular caller to this program. Mitchell used to be the chef at Parliament House, and he said if he was still working there, he'd be cooking beef Wellington for all of the MPs. I won't name this MP, but I've been sent a photo of yesterday's menu at Parliament House. And indeed, beef Wellington was on the agenda. There you go. Tony, good morning.
28: Good morning, Tom. Hey, masculine toxicity, it comes from men not working with their hands. And I think that I deal with trades, right, and they're the happiest people. They're on site. I've got mates that work in offices, solicitors, got a few architect friends, and I don't know, just I don't see, they're happy, but it's a different happiness, if you know what I mean.
6: Yeah. Well, it's interesting you say that, Tony, because a few weeks ago we sort of looked at this in a slightly different way, but the British musician Sting, who was probably best known as the frontman for the Police back in the 70s and the 80s, he said that he blamed the rise in toxic masculinity on the deindustrialisation of Britain. So he said the fact that men didn't work with their hands by and large anymore, didn't have factory jobs, he said that left them with nothing to do, and then some of them went off and did bad things. So you might have a point. My point is simply this. The youth unemployment rate is over 11%, so it's twice the adult unemployment rate. And you've also got a situation where, you know, the rapid rise of AI might sort of replace a lot of so-called knowledge jobs, like what we think of as a white-collar office job, might soon be done by an artificial intelligence. So if I was a young man in particular, but also a young woman, you'd think, well, okay, what sort of career should I aspire to that won't be replaced by AI and for which I will get a job? And I would have thought an apprenticeship is a good idea. And look, you don't get paid much as an apprentice, but the point is you are getting paid to learn, as opposed to going to university where not only do you not get paid to learn, you actually incur a large debt, like a hex debt. Anyway, thank you, Tony. We'll look at this more later on in the show. Emily, good morning.
1: Good morning, Tom. How are you?
6: Yeah, good, Emily.
1: That's good. Tom, look, I've owned a hairdressing salon for 26 years, so I've had a lot of dealings with apprentices. I've gone out to schools and dealt with their work experience programs, and what I find is a lot of schools push for a higher education rather than a trade. That's one of the biggest downfalls that I find. And also, too, I really find that at the moment we've just put on an apprentice and there are no government incentives for businesses to put apprentices on.
6: Hmm. So what would you pay a trainee hairdressing apprentice? Like, do they get the minimum wage or what?
1: I do pay above award wages because I feel that that's something that we have to do to entice people into the industry. You know, once upon a time, I'd be putting out an ad for an apprentice and we'd have 200 applicants. The last apprentice that we put out there, we had 5 applicants, and that is because we're competing with people leaving school and being able to work for, say, NDIS for $85 an hour compared to $15 an hour for an apprentice.
6: And at what stage do you let the apprentice go and do the whatever the treatment is on one of your customers sort of unsupervised? Like, is it after 6 months or a year or something?
1: Look, I think within the hairdressing industry, our thing is now to make apprentices, like, profitable in the salon is we have to get them up to speed really, really quickly. So we're wanting them to be hands-on straight away, basically. So that's up to us as the employer to take the time to be able to train them and get them job ready. And so the VET programs, they do a wonderful job. They have things through year 10, but the thing is once it's there, they're pushed to complete, say, year 11 and 12 or go on for higher education.
6: All right. Thank you, Emily. You do make a good point. A lot of schools like to market themselves by saying, you know, look at the proportion of students who've got a, you know, an ATAR of, you know, above 85 or above 90 or whatever. Look at the proportion of our students who've ended up at university. And look, I went to a school that in the 80s didn't push people to go to uni. Like, quite a few of us did, but a lot did not. And I remember some kids leaving school at year 10 and saying, look, the school has said to me, I'm not particularly academic, I already knew that, and instead I'm going to go and, you know, become an XYZ, a plumber or whatever. And there was no shame in doing that. And this was in an era when at best, only 1 in 5 people went to university anyway. Now it's about 3 in 5 go to university. 1-3-6-9-3-2 bottles of DeBoardley handcrafted Heathcote Shiraz coming your way, Emily. Peter, good morning.
9: G'day, Tom. How are you?
6: Yeah, not bad, Peter.
9: So, Tom, I love listening to you, but I'm getting to a point where I don't want to listen to you anymore because I'm getting sick and tired of hearing her name, Jacinta Allen. I just get so angry. I get so upset. I can't even watch her on TV. She's an absolute disgrace. I just cannot believe that the people of Victoria still vote her in. It is just an absolute disgrace.
6: Well, to be fair, she's never been voted in as Premier. I mean, she has been voted in quite a few times as the member for Bendigo East, and from what I understand, her seat is going to be under threat. Like, she may lose her own seat on election night. But remember, she was handed the Premiership of Victoria by Daniel Andrews. So he won the 2022 election. By 2023, he said, I don't want to be Premier anymore. I now anoint Jacinta, my deputy, as the new Premier of Victoria. So the upcoming election in November this year will be the first time we get, if you like, a direct vote over her period as Premier of this state. And the sense I'm getting from you and many other people is a lot of you are not happy, and rightly so. 133693, quick World Cup soccer update in the match. Traditional rivals Canada versus Qatar. Canada lead 3-0 at halftime.
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3: It's Brad from Transport Victoria. Still got emergency services directing traffic on Dalton Road through Laylaw this morning after a serious collision just south of Charles Road. Best off using High Street north and southbound, or head through Mill Park, use Plenty Road. Travelling pretty well down towards the Amity Ring Road. Main delay for the Ring Road is from Boundary Road onto the Westgate Freeway. Westgate is slow going around the city exits, and in Newport, Maddox Road's closed in both directions till early Monday morning for works. Allow extra time detouring using Millers Road or Melbourne Roads and Mason Street instead.
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6: Almost 9 o'clock. News coming up in a moment with David Armstrong. After the news, we're going to speak to the Shadow Police Minister, Brad Batten. Now, we put in the 36th call in a row to the Police Minister, Anthony Carbine's office. Guess what? He's too busy to come and talk to us. But Brad Batten will join us. Adult time for violent crime. Is that true in Victoria? The answer is absolutely not. We'll also look at our energy markets, in particular oil and diesel and fertiliser, and your calls. 133 693.
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4: 12 degrees in Melbourne, showers at top today, 15. It's 9 o'clock. Good morning. I'm David Armstrong. A woman's died in a crash at Laylaw this morning. Two cars collided in section of Dalton Road and Burton Street just after 6. 49-year-old Laylaw woman, who was a passenger in one of those cars, was treated by paramedics but died at the scene. The driver of the car, a 52-year-old man, was not injured, but he was arrested and is now speaking with major collision detectives. The driver of the second vehicle was taken to hospital with minor injuries. Dockers and Crows legend Tony Modge has been flown to an Adelaide hospital with life-threatening injuries after a freak truck accident. Police say his Isuzu cattle truck crashed into a tree in poor weather conditions at sunset last night. Police are investigating an attempted arson attack outside a home at Croydon. Madeline Burke reports.
5: A resident of the Lee Road property called 000 around 3:30 this morning after seeing a man throw a brick through the window of his parked car and trying to set it on fire. That man fled before the fire took hold, leaving a jerry can and a cloth at the scene. 2 hours later, around 5:15, the resident called police again after seeing two females loitering around his home. Those females also fled before police arrived. Madeline Burke, Melbourne.
4: The opposition leader maintains capital gains tax changes outlined in the federal budget should be axed entirely. Labor has decided to wind back some of its plans following a voter backlash. Small businesses with a turnover of up to $10 million will be able to keep the 50% CGT discount, and startups will get extra concessions. But Angus Taylor says the taxes are a punishment on aspiration.
7: They're imposing a ceiling on ambition and aspiration, and we need them axed, and I've said that from the start.
4: Drivers being warned of a major closure of the Eastern Freeway this weekend, expected to cause significant traffic delays through a number of suburbs from 10 o'clock tonight through to 5 a.m. Monday. The Eastern will be closed in both directions between Chandler Highway and Tram Road. Andrew Crook from Transport Victoria says it is the longest closure yet for the project.
8: The 10K stretch blocked off between the Chandler Highway and Tram Road in both directions. So that means a lot of extra traffic on surrounding roads through Kew, Alphington, Bulwyn North, Ivanhoe, Heidelberg and Doncaster. We're expecting delays of maybe up to 90 minutes at the busiest time.
4: Motorists are looking to cut back on driving as the end of fuel subsidy looms. Compare the Market found nearly 60% will drive less from next week because of costs. 12% will switch to a cheaper fuel. More than 11% say they'll just work from home more often. In finance, the dollar 70.08 US.
2: Finance. Lexus of Blackburn's end of financial year demonstrator event is on now, but only while demonstrator stock lasts. Visit Lexus of Blackburn today.
4: At the World Cup, it is half time in Vancouver, where Canada leads Qatar 3-0. Earlier, Switzerland thrashed Bosnia 4-1. Czechia and South Africa drew 1-1. The Socceroos are preparing for tomorrow morning's long-awaited clash with host nation USA. Two nations developed a rivalry after a hot-tempered friendly late last year, further incensed when American pundits celebrated Australia as easy group stage opponents. Former Socceroo Craig Foster says Australia's never wanted to win a game as badly as this one.
15: It's fired up Australia. It's certainly fired up the team. And not that they need any further motivation, but that little tiny bit, you know, yeah, where they feel disrespected, that's the one thing you don't want to do against Aussies in any forum.
4: Hawks defender Tom Barras returns from a hamstring injury tonight, and they face Gold Coast. That's the latest news and sport.
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3: It's Brad Arnold from Transport Victoria. Two separate incidents look out for on the M80 Ring Road at the moment. A collision Altona bound just after the Western Highway sees the right lane currently closed. And there's been a collision just before you get onto the Westgate Freeway. The right lane's currently blocked by crews. Allow extra time. Delays there back before the Western Freeway. And still some heavy traffic along Dalton Road through Laylaw with a collision just south of Charles Road that emergency services are attending to. Delays nearly back to Charles Road. Use High Street instead or Plenty Road through Mill Park.
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1: Showers today, a top of 15 degrees. Those showers easing tomorrow, 14. On Sunday, showers, 14. Monday, a partly cloudy day, 14 degrees. And Tuesday, there'll be a shower or two with a top of 14. On the bays, there is a strong wind warning. Northerlies, 25 knots. 30 knots at times, waves at 2 metres. At Brighton, 12. Corio, 11. The city, it is 13 degrees. David Armstrong, Melbourne Zone, 3AW.
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3: It is 7 past 9. In a moment, we'll speak to Shadow Police Minister Brad Batten. Do we really have adult time for adult crime or violent crime here in Victoria? I wouldn't have thought so. I raised the example at the start of the program of this teenage offender, 16 years old, was part of the firebombing of that liquor business, pled guilty, got a community corrections order, which is essentially nothing. I think only 8 days after walking out of that court, was involved in the bashing of an off-duty police officer. Guilt has been established in that case. Guess what the punishment was? That's right, a community corrections order. Emails, mornings at 3aw.com.au. Ian says, crime is down. Well, Ian, it's down 0.2%, having gone up each and every year for the past several years. And I might add, if given that the age of criminal responsibility has been lifted, if you subtract them out of the crime stats because they can't be charged or found guilty of a crime anymore, this is 11 and 12-year-olds, I suspect that overall crime is the same, if not slightly up. Anyway, Ian says there will be some cases where judges favour the offender, but overall crime is reducing and remand is more common under these laws. Well, is it, Ian? I mean, remand means that when you are charged with something, you are put behind bars. I don't see any evidence that that is happening. And again, it is the Premier's phrase. I'm simply holding the Premier to account here. She's the one who said, we have adult time for violent crime. Well, I would have thought being found guilty of the bashing of an off-duty police officer was an adult crime, certainly a violent crime, and yet the time, the punishment, is yet another community corrections order. And on prices at the supermarket, Julie says A2 milk, 2 litres, used to be $6.90, now it's $7.30. Julie also says her favourite cut of meat has now gone up $1 a kilo. Well, look, we are, Julie, going to talk about energy, in particular our oil supplies, in about half an hour's time, because even though the Middle East, the war is sort of over, but I mean, the Strait of Hormuz is still closed. And yet somehow the apocalyptic scenarios we were warned of 3 months ago, where we would literally run out of fuel, that hasn't happened. Now, there was an issue that we might have been all right for petrol, but maybe not for diesel in rural and regional areas. So I want to try and find out, well, did farmers get all the diesel that they need, the bulk diesel, and fertilizers, another thing that's a byproduct of the oil and gas industry. Have we got enough fertiliser too? It may well be that we don't, and that's why food at the supermarket is getting more expensive. Phil, good morning.
4: Hey, good morning, Tom. I'm just ringing in about the girls that defaced the memorial.
3: Yes.
4: And I was just thinking, there's a real opportunity here for them to redeem themselves. It's really a lack of education and complete ignorance. I'm currently sitting in Port Moresby waiting for 27 students and teachers to come and take them across the track. And over the last 20 years, I've taken all sorts of kids across the track, and I don't know any kid that hasn't impacted them profoundly. And I'd be more than happy to sit down and have a chat with these young ladies.
3: See, I don't know if you saw, though, Phil, the problem is, like, when they were let out of court, I think it was yesterday or the day before, some of their supporters had a sign saying, you know, stolen land, F the Anzacs. So there's no sense of repentance there, is there?
4: There's not, and that's part of our cultural shift that we need to bring back into our country. We're not patriotic anymore. We're driven by ridiculous ideologies. This sort of, you know, things like Kokoda and other Anzac campaigns are not taught in schools anymore. It's just ridiculous.
3: Yeah, and I agree with
4: there's
3: you.
4: There's no time for adult crime.
3: No, well, we know that. We're going to speak to Brad Batten in a moment, the Shadow Minister for Police and Corrections. But it's not a bad idea you raise, though, like making those two young women, Edith Pope and Charlie Tidmarsh, I think is her name, or their names, say to them, right, part of your punishment, if indeed they are,

0: are punished, because as we know, that's not locked in with our courts being the way they are, is that you've got to go and do the Kokoda Trek. Now my wife did it 20 years ago. She had an uncle who's sadly no longer with us. He fought in Kokoda in World War II. And she sort of transformed her, you know, just how hard it was. And of course, she wasn't having to fight a battle, you know, the way that our troops were back in World War II. But, you know, most people who have done it, and I admit I haven't done it, but I know plenty of people who have, say it is transformational. It changes the way they think about things. And maybe that would be appropriate for those two young women who allegedly thought it necessary to spray paint F the Anzacs and kill the troops on the side of RSLs. Dom, good morning.
1: Yeah, good day, Tom. Just with this case, this was the judge's ruling, and it shows you the power that the youth justice system has. He said he was forced to impose the least restrictive sentence on the teen. The teen was emotionally poor, impulsive, subject to peer influence, and a history of substance abuse, and had shown ability for rehabilitation. And he also said that he had strong family support and employment prospects. Mm. So I think the issue comes from that, as you said before, the people in charge of youth justice, their number one criteria is that the only imposed custodial sentence in the worst cases. Surely someone like that, they don't call it jail, but they should be able to go into detention facilities, take them off the streets where they're helped.
0: Well, look, I agree, Don. What can I say? I mean, I've read the same things that Judge Jack Van Der Steen said. But the point is, he's not forced to do anything in the sense that he can look at that and make a judgment of the young person. And so one judgment, like if it was me in charge, I'd say, righto, so you plead guilty to firebombing the business and we let you off with a slap on the wrist and you promised to be a much better person. 8 days later, I think it was 8 days, you're then involved in the bashing of an off-duty police officer outside South Bank. Well, that clearly shows that, you know, you can't control your behaviour. And the chance that we gave you, you know, after you took part in the firebombing of a business, you have wasted that chance. And I would say, again, if I was in charge one day in the future, which will never happen, but if I was, I would simply say, you get your one chance. If you're a young offender, short of killing someone or something, probably the first time you offend, we will give you a second chance, but that's it. Very few people in life get more than a second chance, if indeed they get a second chance at all. But in our children's court. But again, I go back to the Premier. The Premier has paid for an ad. When I said the Premier has used our money to pay for ads that say that we have the toughest youth crime laws in Australia and it's adult time for violent crime. Well, that's not what happened in this case. Our next guest is the Shadow Police Minister, Brad Batten. Good morning.
2: Good morning, Tom. How are you going?
0: So do we have tough laws against young offenders? I mean, this one pled guilty to firebombing a business, got a community corrections order, within days has now been found guilty of taking part in the bashing of an off-duty police officer, another community corrections order. Are these examples of the toughest laws, the toughest sentences in Australia?
2: Yeah, these are prime examples of how a government can get spin in the way of actual reality and outcomes. What we do know is under the Labor government, when they've brought in their adult time for violent crime, they failed to put in arson. And we know that we've got a firebombing crisis here in Victoria, and they failed to put in serious assaults. So an assault on an off-duty police officer would be a serious assault on the way home. The Victorian Liberals and Nationals have committed that both of those would be in our package of adult crime for adult time make sure that there's a clear message.
0: So you're saying that crimes like arson and assaulting someone aren't included in the list of serious crimes? I mean, I would have thought assault is a pretty basic crime, isn't it? You know, it's one step down from killing someone, but it's bashing someone or knifing them or whatever. That's not included in the list of crimes?
2: No, serious assaults and arson are not in the criteria here for adult time. And you look at Queensland, they've put them in, and we've put forward a package for the government to have this in their system. James Newbury was actually one that put forward a bill just recently, and the government wouldn't even let us debate it to bring arson in as a new offence.
0: But okay, so let's say I'm 17 years old and I encounter someone I don't like on the street and I'm good at fighting and I bash them up to within an inch of their lives. Because that's a serious assault, that's not considered a violent crime under this law of the government?
2: No, that's still, you'd be heard in the children's court as many times as you commit that crime between the ages of 12 and 18. You could do it 100 times and you will not get it moved to a court above the children's court.
0: But how do the people drafting the law not think that serious assault should be on the list of violent crimes?
2: Oh, I think it's quite simple. The Labor government knew they had a crime crisis here in Victoria. They wanted to say that they're doing something. They saw in Queensland that adult time for adult crime was working within the realms of the people started to trust it. So they thought, well, how can we water this down as much as possible, change the title a fraction and try and get the benefit of the votes for it, but without having to actually change on your ideology. This is a purely ideological argument from the Labor Party versus the Liberal and Nationals here in Victoria. And ours is, we must increase the penalties here in Victoria. But I've been listening to your callers too, Tom. Also, don't just put them into a prison system, they're going to come out worse. Make sure that we absolutely readjust the youth justice system so they come out better.
0: Okay, well, I mean, how we punish them is a separate issue, but I mean, what's happened with this kid is effectively not been punished at all. I mean, a community corrections order doesn't really mean anything, and I'm still sort of, my mind boggles at the fact that if you have a list of serious crimes, that a violent assault on someone does not count as a serious crime in the minds of the government.
2: Yeah, all I can say is I'm 100% with you. I cannot believe that Jacinta Allen and Labor decided to put forward legislation that effectively took out serious assault as one of the crimes that would go up in the courts. And we saw again this week, the judges, we can all blame judges, and as you said before, they've got the right to make a judgment, but they also work with the laws they've got. This judge on the way out said to the kid on the way, you know, I know you wish you could take this back. Well, I bet you the copper who was assaulted wish it could be taken back too, but it can't. It's happened, and the penalty should be there for the crimes that they commit.
0: All right, thank you, Brad. Brad Batten there, Shadow Police Minister. Isn't that extraordinary? So the government, when they, you know, used our money to pay for those ads saying adult time for violent crime, they have a list of violent crimes. Guess what's not on the list? Arson, not on the list. And that included the firebombing of that liquor business. Serious assault on someone, not on the list. Now, assaulting someone is the most basic form of violent crime. I mean, it's basically bashing someone up with or without a weapon. And yet somehow, on one hand, we're told by Jacinta Allen over and over again, we have adult time for violent crime, but we're going to define violent crime that doesn't include assaulting someone. Extraordinary. 133693 at 18 past 9.
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4: It's Brad Arnold from Transport Victoria. Two separate incidents causing delays. I'll turn about on the M80 Ring Road. Firstly, a collision just after the Western Highway. Two right lanes currently closed. Delays pushing back towards Sunshine Avenue. Picks up briefly and then heavy going from the Western Freeway up towards the scene of a second collision just after Boundary Road being cleared from the right lane. All up and extra 20 minutes or so needed approaching the Westgate Freeway. A diversion still in place on Dalton Road and Laylor after an earlier collision just south of Childs Road. Use High Street instead.
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0: 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Graham says, I very much doubt the two girls who allegedly did the anti-Anzac graffiti could handle the Kokoda trek or track because it's very hard physically. Yes, well, I do know that, Graham. My wife did it, and I know several other people who have done it. Ashley says a lot of our jellyfish judges should be judging cream sponges at school fates and not presiding over serious matters. Well, maybe. Look, we're going to look later on is, would it be possible to do what roughly half the states in the USA do? And that is they have public elections of judges. And the judges have a limited term, so it's usually 5 or 7 years. It varies from state to state. And then people get to look at the judge's record and either re-elect them or get rid of them and vote in someone else. And we talked about Beef Wellington being on the menu at Parliament House yesterday. Michael says, how heavily is the cost of food subsidised by taxpayers in the parliamentary dining room? Well, the menu fragment that I've been sent, which says Beef Wellington was on the menu yesterday, does say it's $50. So I would have thought that's on the expensive side for Beef Wellington. Let's go to some calls. Kath, good morning.
11: Good morning, Tom and everyone. I just want to relate an experience I had about, oh, not quite a year ago. I was on the 216 bus going into the city, and there were about seven young men and two young ladies. They're all going to court, and I wish I was able to tape it on my phone, but I was a bit too scared to do so. They were singing, "I ho, I ho, it's off to court we go," you know, like with that, I forget the
0: yeah, it story. Was the, it was the Seven Dwarves that did that, I think.
11: Yeah, that's them. And then they were overacting, you know, one was being the judge and saying, Rachel, you're a naughty girl, here's a slap on the wrist, you know. That's the attitude that these little twats have got.
0: So they were on their way to the children's court in the CBD, were they?
11: I assume so, you know, but I didn't talk much, but there was a couple of other people on the bus, and you just sort of think, you know, for all these so-called experts to say they don't know what they're doing, they certainly know how to make fun of the situation, don't they?
0: Yeah, no, they do, Kev. That's very interesting. You're absolutely right. Look, these young offenders are not dumb. They know the ins and outs of the legal system. They probably know which things you can get away with and which things you cannot. They know that by and large, no matter how bad the offence, they will probably not be punished. And increasingly, the criminal gangs are acutely aware of this too. And so that's why the firebombings are being carried out by 15 and 16-year-olds, because the gangs are like, okay, we'll give you $5,000 each to do this. And even if you get caught, don't worry, because as you know, you're not really going to get punished. So it's money for nothing, as Dire Straits once sang. Thank you, Kath. Jade, hello.
12: Tom, these crime stats, are they based on actual completed cases, or with the judges dismissing all these charges, is that a way for the government to allow them to alter the crime stats? And based off what Brad Batten just said about the you know, conveniently things being left out of the law, Is that not more proof that this government is completely inept at managing anything?
0: Well, yeah, I mean, the government is inept at a lot of things. They're certainly inept at, well, they're very good, I should say, at wasting our money. And, you know, why they won't extend the powers to IBAC, for example, to go after the $15 to $30 billion that might have been lost on the big bill, why that's not happening now, I don't know. I'll be honest, I'm not sure whether the crime stats are based on convictions or just based on arrests. My guess is they're based on arrests, but I need to check that out. But I do know this, if given that we lifted the age of criminal responsibility, so if you had previous stats where, say, 12-year-olds could be found guilty or 13-year-olds guilty of an offence, and now they can't, then you don't go back and change the previous stats. They remain. And so the new stats, if you eliminate, you know, 2 or 3 years of young people from crime because you say, well, they're not mentally capable of committing a crime, then that alone will make the crime stats look better. And it's just a statistical quirk. But let's just remember, let's just say nothing has changed. But let's say that crime has gone down 0.2%, so a 1/5 of 1%. After years of going up, that is not a victory. All right. That if you were to look at it on a graph, you'd say crime in 2025 was just as bad as crime in 2024. Like most of us can't discern 0.2% of difference. So this idea that we're winning the war on crime is ridiculous. Now, let's say next year crime went down 15% or 20%. And by the way, in other states, like in Queensland, for example, where they've got a more conservative government, they have had much tougher punishments for young offenders, and the rate of youth crime has dropped quite dramatically. We spoke to the Queensland Police Minister about this a few weeks ago. You know, then you would say, okay, well, we're achieving something here. But right now, that's not happening. Daniel, good morning.
13: Good morning, Tom and everyone. How are you?
0: Yeah, good. Thank you, Daniel.
13: I'm bringing up to speak to you about apprenticeship. So I'm about to hit 50. I'm in the work in the area of data, so IT, etc. And I've been looking at an apprenticeship because I've got to the point where it's jaded me. But I need to do what makes 18-year-old Daniel happy. And I'm looking at an apprenticeship as an auto mechanic, motor mechanic.
0: Right. So you're 50 years old, you've worked in IT, and now you want to have a big career change in midlife and become an auto mechanic.
13: Yes. But the problem is I wouldn't be able to financially do it, and that's what's stopping me. And I know other people that would do it. And unless you're still able to hopefully live with the bank of mum and dad, and be helped through your apprenticeship to then get into your trade is exceptionally hard.
0: Yeah, I mean, look, I agree with you, Daniel. A midlife career change is a difficult thing because you are, whatever you've done for the prior decades, you've probably become quite good at. You're probably earning more than what you did in your early 20s. And suddenly, if you want to go back and start again, you will earn less money. And look, I sort of faced it in a similar thing myself when I made the shift almost 15 years ago into radio full time. I did take a gamble because I didn't know whether it would work for me or not. I mean, I hoped it did, and then I thought, oh, you don't want to die wondering. And it was a bit of a jump, and luckily, I'm still here, so I suppose that's a victory of sorts. But look, Daniel, the other thing is life is short, and if you really want to be a motor mechanic, I mean, if you could afford it for a couple of years to learn how to do it, I mean, why not?
13: Yeah, definitely. And that's where we're really looking at what can we cut out. Like, we're doing everything we can. But if they want to get these trades up and working, they've got to not just look at the young kids. There's untapped workforce out there that bring other skills into it.
0: Keep listening, Daniel, because after 10, we're going to speak to the Apprentice Employment Network. Now, look, I'm guessing most of what they have to say will be aimed at young people in their late teens or early 20s, but you never know. I mean, there may be a program or talk of a program for older workers such as yourself. And good luck with it, by the way. I do think, look, you can't ignore the money side of things. There's no doubt about that. But if your heart is not in what you do and you've always thought, I'd really love to work on cars, then, I mean, my recommendation would be give it a go if you can afford it. My number 3693 will give you two bottles of De Bortoli's handcrafted Heathcote Shiraz to see you on your way. It is 9:30. News headlines now with David Armstrong. David, good morning.
14: Good morning. Has car mechanicry changed with EVs? Because it's no longer...
0: Car mechanicry,
14: well, that's,
0: yes.
14: I don't think that's the right word, but it seems to work.
0: EVs require... This is another thing that aspiring car mechanics might need to think about. They don't need as much servicing. They have far fewer moving parts. They don't have lots of different fluids and things, you know, the way that a petrol or a diesel car has. So in the future, like, car dealers make more money out of servicing than they do out of actually selling you the car. And the problem with EVs for them is if they don't require much servicing, there isn't much ongoing sort of money to be made out of the customer.
14: Gee. You're right. All right. Our news at 10 o'clock, keeping a very, very close eye on the condition of Tony Modja, Dockers and Crows legend. He had a terrible, terrible accident last night, sunset, and has been flown to Adelaide Hospital, life-threatening injuries. He's now a cattle, a dairy farmer, and put his truck into a tree in very, very poor weather conditions at sunset.
0: You know, I was reading about him. I mean, you might recall that Adelaide won back-to-back flags in 97 and 98. He missed both the grand finals. He was injured for one and he got dropped for the other. So despite being a legendary player for the Crows, he didn't play for either of their premiership teams.
14: He could launch, when you see the compilation of his marks, he could get off the
0: extraordinary
14: ground. The Premier's Business Council. This is a council that is organised by some of the biggest heavy hitters in the business sector in Victoria to advise the Premier on what this sector thinks and wants and needs to be able to do their job. Well, she's now in charge of it. I'm still trying to work through. They haven't met yet this year, and I think they've only met four times in the last 18 months or so. And their chairman, Ahmed Fahua, a very, very heavy hitter, he's been moved aside, and the Premier's made herself the new chair of her own advisory council.
0: What I'm thinking is, when we have our pay negotiations here at 3AW, I'm going to set up a committee to handle the negotiations.
14: Yes.
0: I'm going to make myself the chair of the committee, and then I'm going to negotiate. So Tom Elliott will be the chair of the pay negotiation committee.
14: Oh.
0: And then when we negotiate the pay of Tom Elliott, I'll negotiate with myself.
14: You will.
0: How about that?
14: Well, so she ends up sending emails to herself. Is that correct? Here are the minutes
0: And also, if you look through Jacinda Allen's CV, how much genuine business experience do you think there is there?
14: Can you look through anyone in our current cabinet look at that vast amount of just work they've done on the shop floor? They've been down there.
0: Not much.
14: Manufacturing widgets. Quickly in sport, Fremantle, are they unbeatable this year? Do we now insert them as premiership favourites?
0: Well, I tell you what, I watched the game last night, and if you want to beat them, you've got to do something about Luke Jackson. I mean, he's extraordinary. He's a good ruck, but once the ball hits the deck, he's like a little man, and he can kick goals and he can take marks. Like, I would not want to play on someone like that.
14: A 9-point victory, and Geelong had them early in the game.
0: They did.
14: I don't know what's going to stop them. They've got to play over here. Oh, but they're kind of proof they can play over here. All of that there at 10.
0: Thank you, David. 133693, mornings at 3aw.com.au. The war in the Middle East looks like it's sputtering to a close. I mean, Iran and the US have signed a memorandum of understanding to have more talks to reopen the Strait of Hormuz. We'll see how that goes. But I do want to look at a moment at how our energy markets here have fared. You know, 3 months ago, we were getting fed this apocalyptic diet of, you know, it's going to be like Mad Max. You know, we'll run out of the precious gasoline. Farmers, more realistically, aren't going to get enough diesel. There won't be enough fertilizer, which is also made out of oil and gas. How have we got around it? We seem to have enough fuel. I haven't heard about farmers running out of diesel. The price of petrol and diesel isn't quite back to normal, but it's not far off it. And fertiliser. Anyway, how do our energy markets cope? We'll find out in a moment at 10:25.
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20: 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In your morning, Tom Elliott. 3AW. Talking about the
0: 3AW. It is 21 to 10. In a moment, we're going to speak to energy analyst Saul Kovonik. I just want to get a read about how, particularly here in Australia, our energy supply system has worked over the past few months. We seem to have enough petrol. I think we have enough diesel. I don't know much about whether fertiliser has still been coming in. First, a couple of quick emails. Dean says, maybe the judges we have should apply the pub test in sentencing these kids and say to themselves, if I'm going to give them community service, would also give them my home address, as in the judge's home address. Sadly, Dean, I think that it's not until judges and magistrates have their own cars stolen, their houses broken into, maybe get bashed up. I wouldn't wish that on anyone, but it's not until they see what victims of crime are going through that they will change their attitude towards sentencing. And on the fuel excise, the excise cut will end at the end of this month, so you've got 11 days of relatively cheap fuel left. Rob says we should put the excise back up on petrol, but get rid of it entirely on diesel to help the farmers and so forth. Interesting idea. 133693, time to take a look at an OnDeck unsecured lightning loan for fast-moving small businesses, ondeck.com.au. John, good morning.
1: Good morning, Tom. First of all the best for the recovery from the hip replacements. I had mine done at 40 and it was a life changer, so all the best for that.
0: No, it's going well, thank you.
1: What was the wording on the banner outside the court the other day for those two ladies who vandalised the RSL?
0: Look, I looked at it yesterday. I haven't got it in front of me, but it was something like, you know, stolen land, F the Anzacs, or words to that effect.
1: So my understanding is that there were at least 1,000 Indigenous Anzacs, 70 who each served at Gallipoli. So doesn't that sort of really fly in the face of the messaging on the banner?
0: Yes, and look, if you could get, you know, like a current day member of the ADF who is Indigenous and put them in front of these two girls, I'd love to see what they would say. Oh, you're a race traitor. Is that what they'd say to him or her? Or you don't understand what you're doing, or we don't believe that you're Indigenous. I just don't know. But the point is, there's no sense of, you know, feeling they've done the wrong thing. As I said, their supporters were gathered outside the court. And outside the court, there's a big sign, like it was, you know, probably 2 metres by 2 metres, saying this is stolen land, F the Anzacs. It is extraordinary stuff. Our next guest is the head of energy research at MST, Saul Cavone. Good morning.
2: Good morning, Tom.
0: Okay, so three to four months ago, we were given a fairly apocalyptic scenario. You know, it was like Mad Max. We're going to run out of fuel. We'd certainly run out of diesel. Farmers couldn't get bulk diesel. Fertiliser supplies were going to be affected. The government cut the excise on fuel, and we don't seem to have had shortages. We seem to, you know, most service stations I see, there's plenty of petrol and plenty of diesel to go around. Has our energy system worked in the face of adversity?
2: Well, thankfully, as you say, we have fared through this relatively well compared to others. But it's worth bearing in mind two things. First of all, not everyone has had it so easy, and we've seen parts of the world, particularly in emerging Asian economies, who have had rationing of fuel, who have had energy poverty. But the truth is we've actually been saved here by China drastically reducing its demand over this period, which has helped provide some balance to the market in addition to the big draws of stocks that we've seen around the world. Mm. But the second important point is we're not out of the woods yet. We still have to see how this ceasefire deal actually plays out, and it's still going to be several weeks, if not months, before we see oil flow return to normal. So the vigilance we've seen by Australians and by government needs to be maintained until we actually start to see fuel supply return to normal, because we're still living on the fuel credit card here, drawing down global strategic reserves to get through the current shortage.
0: Okay, what about farmers? I remember one view that was put out was that so urban fuel consumers would probably be okay, this is going back 3 months, but that farmers who need bulk diesel supplies to run agricultural machinery might not be okay. Do we know that in rural and regional parts of the country that have farmers been able to get the diesel that they need?
2: Well, we saw some localised shortages earlier on in the war. But we have seen fuel supply return over the last 2 months, including to our regional areas. There has been bigger concerns, particularly regarding fertiliser supply. That's seen some of our farmers actually reduce the amount of planting and ultimately the yields they're going to do this year. As a result, because of the fear that the fertiliser shortage, thankfully, the global fertiliser shortage that was predicted hasn't eventuated. And that's actually been something that's not very well known, but there was a very quiet but very effective international effort to really smuggle a lot of the fertiliser in the Strait out over the last 2 months, particularly into Asia, to make sure that particularly countries in South Asia could get the planting done now in June in order to do the harvest in August and avoid a global famine.
0: Now, I know you probably can't answer this, but a ceasefire of sorts is in place. America and Iran have signed an MOU, a Memorandum of Understanding, to have further talks. Do you think this time around it'll hold?
2: Look, I hold a lot of scepticism that the current MOU is something that is a sustainable situation. There's still every reason to believe that we cannot trust the Iranian regime, that they will continue to threaten the Strait for their political agenda going forward, and that this could fall apart. And I've actually just been on the road over the last week meeting some of the major oil companies and traders in the world, and they seem to hold that view as well, that it's very premature to think that this crisis is now over. We really need to see the Strait fully open up over the next few months before we can have confidence that things are going to even start returning to normal.
0: All right, thank you for your time. Saul Kovanec there, Head of Energy Research at MST. Now, a bit of breaking news. The Herald Sun is reporting that the Victorian teachers have rejected the government's pay offer. This is after almost a year of failed negotiations. Apparently, the Australian Education Union had a vote, and 57.7% of their members voted against the pay deal, only 42.3% voting for it. So it is back to the drawing board at 14 to 10.
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5: It's Brad from Transport Victoria. Still residual delays, L turnabout on the M80 Ring Road from Sunshine Avenue up towards the Western Highway following an earlier collision, now being cleared from the left emergency lane. Closure still in place on Dalton Road through Laylaw this morning. Citybound after a serious collision just after Childs Road. Best off using High Street through Laylaw instead. You can head over to Mill Park and take Platy Road. It's busy but moving down towards the M80 Ring Road. And there's been a collision Melbourne bound on the Princes Freeway near Garfield and Bunyip. Emergency services directing.
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0: A big deal. It's not just about moving your stuff from one place to another. It's about starting a new chapter in your life. And that's why the Bike Club Mover is not just a moving company. 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Please pass on my thanks to your team. I have no hesitation in recommending your services to others. 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
0: It is now 10 to 10 with an hour for Roth Newton's 20 to 60% off Lazy Boy sale. We're looking for a top of only 15 degrees today with showers ahead this afternoon. Currently it is 13. Andrew's got an interesting question. Go ahead, Andrew.
3: Oh, g'day, Tom. Thanks for taking my call. My question is this. I assume that public expectation would harbour a sort of consistent expectation across the country. So my question is, why don't we consider, like, federally sort of introducing a federal jurisdiction on certain crimes whereby, you know, our expectation is that crime, murder, rape and all these sort of crimes are considered all the same. So why can't we judge them all the same? Why is it the one state allowed them?
0: Yeah, it's a very good question, Andrew. I mean, we were formed as a federation with each of the colonies becoming states, and you know the states had quite a lot of autonomy, their own education systems, their own health systems, their own criminal law systems, and as colonies, our criminal laws had sort of gone in slightly different directions because they'd all been isolated from each other. Look, when it comes to industrial relations law, that's federal. When it comes to quite a few business crimes, like, you know, insider trading, for example, that I think that is federal because it makes sense to do it. But you're quite right. There's no reason the criminal law couldn't be uniform across Australia. It's just not the way we've done things. I mean, it's the same reason that we have, well, on a more pedestrian level, like different speed limits and, you know, different traffic rules and so forth. But yeah, it'd make a lot of sense. But look, I might add, I mean, I mentioned the industrial relations power. That is something that for 30 years the federal government has had. But the Victorian government right now is trying to subvert that industrial relations power because it's going to put working from home, which you'd think would be an industrial relations issue, it's going to make it a human rights issue. But it's only a human right if the law is passed, it will only be a human right in the state of Victoria. So if you're a national business, you'll have this different laws about working from home and human rights in one state, being our state, Victoria. But yet those laws won't exist in the other states. Alan, good morning.
10: Yes, good morning, Tom. Love your show.
0: Thank you.
10: 50 years ago, I was 16, and I worked, and I come from a family of eight, so we all had to, you know, put in money. We never, ever had any, like, crime statistics like there is now. It's just ridiculous. These kids that say, I'm 16, I don't know what I'm doing, is a load of crap.
0: Of course it is.
10: Absolute load of crap. I'm just so pissed off with the judicial system.
0: Well, you know, there were documented cases in World War One of 15-year-olds lying about their age. There might have even been a couple of 14-year-olds and fighting at Gallipoli and at the Western Front. And if you said to them they didn't know what they were doing, I mean, they would have laughed at you. They knew exactly what they wanted to do, and they, you know, convinced the authorities to let them do it. Look, I agree, Alan, but this again is where our politicians and our judicial establishment needs to pull its, you know, their collective heads out of their collective backsides and realise that, you know, young people do know what they're doing. I mean, for example, take the transgender movement. Now, there is a militant transgender movement in this state, as there is in many parts of the world, that says children as young as 10 or 11 or 12 should be able to have puberty blockers. If they decide that they've been born in the wrong body, that, you know, biologically they're a boy, but really they want to be a girl, there is an element of the transgender movement that says we should accept this and we should give them life-altering drugs to make their dream a sort of quasi-reality. They don't turn a boy into a girl, but they do certain things. So on one hand, we say that, you know, you should be able to take steps to change your gender as young as, say, the age of 11 or 12. But on the other hand, you don't know right from wrong. Both those things can't be true. Sue, hello. Paul, good morning.
11: Hello.
0: Yes, go ahead, Paul.
11: Yes, look, two things, Tom. It's a little over 200 years ago now that children as young as 9 were transported from England for stealing a loaf of bread. Mm. And now we send some of them on a paid holiday to the Gold Coast at the taxpayers' expense.
0: Yes, that's right. I remember that. And what was your second point?
11: And the second point was this. Shortly after Brad Batten spoke, you will have noticed that there was an ad for custodial officers paid for by the Victorian government. Now, was that a cynical ploy by them? Because they'd have bugger all to do, let's be frank.
0: Yeah, look, I don't know, and I apologise for the timing of the ads, but the ads are simply put in places by other people, and if it happens to coincide with something we're talking about. Thank you, Paul, at 5 to 10.
12: 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That scratchy throat, though, that could be something worse.
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0: 10 o'clock news coming up with David Armstrong. After the news, I want to go back to an issue we raised at the start of the program. Why aren't more young people becoming apprentices? 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
23: 13 degrees in Melbourne. Showers atop it today. 15, 10 o'clock. Good morning. I'm David Armstrong. Teachers have rejected the bumper pay offer from the state government. Here's Kiara Parker.
25: A 32% pay rise over 4 years was on the table. The majority of Australian Education Union members rejected that offer. 57.7% voting against it, 42.3% for it. It'll now force the parties back to the negotiating table, with the union refusing to rule out further strike action. The pay and conditions dispute splintered teaching groups with a powerful Vote No campaign in schools and across social media. Kiara Parker, Melbourne.
1: Man's been arrested over a fatal crash at Laylaw. As Madeleine Burke reports, it is one of two deaths on our roads this morning.
2: Two cars collided on Doughton Road just after six this morning. A 49-year-old Laylaw woman who was a passenger in one of the cars died at the scene. The driver, a 52-year-old man, was arrested and taken into custody. The driver of the other vehicle is in hospital with minor injuries. It's one of two fatal collisions in Victoria this morning. Earlier, a man died in Castlemaine after his car left the road and